0: recently went to court to get prediction markets like Kalshi to qualify under that definition.
1: They're not fooling anyone. If it looks like a duck and quacks like a duck, it's a duck. And if it looks like gambling and it acts like gambling, then it's gambling.
0: Still, he says many try to get around the laws and barriers Utah has in place, but he hopes this most recent talk encourages young people who are curious to try it to now shy away. Heather Peterson, KSL News Radio.
2: Its structure
3: Utah health officials say kratom products have been tied to 4 overdose deaths in the state. The supplement, often called gas station heroin, is allowed in its natural leaf form, but it's illegal in Utah if mixed with synthetic chemicals. The state health department first sent out a warning about kratom products that have been mislabeled and appear to be natural after a death in Utah County back in July. Now there are 4. You may notice less Gatorade on your local grocery store shelf after the FDA recalled more than 122,000 cases. KSL News Radio's McKenna Rodriguez reports.
4: Utah is just one of the 37 states affected. The FDA says the product contains undeclared dyes, but has only classified the recall as a class 2, meaning there's likely no serious or deadly harm.
5: Class 2s are usually labeling issues. Undeclared allergens could mean that there haven't been an illness per se, but nevertheless, you know, there is recall on it.
4: Travis Waller with the Utah Department of Food and Agriculture works with national recalls on a state level. When they receive a recall notice, the department follows up with both distributors and retailers. They then send out inspectors, and if the product is still on shelves, they remove it or have the store destroy it on site. McKenna Rodriguez, KSL News Radio.
3: KSL News Time 603. Our top national story, the president is promising to help Russia following the death of a researcher who was studying the plague. According to Russia's initial report, the researcher was diagnosed with pneumonia of an unknown cause.
6: Well, we're looking at it very strongly. We just heard about it. And they call it pneumonia. And pneumonia, you know, years ago you could treat pneumonia easier. The microbes and the germs have gotten stronger disproportionately. But we'll help them.
3: Russia's neighboring countries say they're taking preventative measures after this woman apparently died after breaking a test tube. Other countries nearby are tightening sanitary and quarantine controls at the border. President Trump's on the campaign trail this week. It's an effort to get Republicans to the polls. He's reversing course on mail-in voting, by the way. Let's get more from News Nation's Washington correspondent, Rashad Hudson.
7: President Trump has traveled the country railing against voting by mail. The Trump administration even took its push to change mail-in voting rules to the Supreme Court. The justices rejected that request, keeping those new restrictions blocked for this year's midterm elections. Now, in a political reversal, President Trump is asking Republicans to use all methods to vote.
8: Political scientists say it's a big shift for a president who spent years questioning the security of voting by mail.
3: Despite the push, the president is still pushing his Save America Act, which would require proof of citizenship to register for federal elections and photo ID to vote. The University of Utah wants to buy 5 acres of land for sale near the campus, and they've started the bidding, ready for this, at $21 million. KSL TV's Annette Campbell explains.
9: The Utah Board of Higher Education has approved moving forward a University of Utah request to spend $21 million on the purchase of the Pingree School property and adjacent land near campus. University leaders say opportunities to acquire large parcels close to the campus are rare and could support future academic growth. The board's approval comes with a condition. The university must complete a feasibility study outlining potential uses for the property before lawmakers consider the request during the 2027 legislative session. I'm Annette Campbell, KSL News.
3: And it's time for First Look Traffic. Ricky Meese is standing by. So, you know, how are we doing now?
10: It's still pretty rough. Southbound I-15 still jammed up Murray to Draper. And the crash, it's still blocking that right lane just before the Bangor exit. And delays continue as well. Eastbound I-84 in Weber Canyon is going from the Highway 89 junction over to the rest area. Ricky Meese in the KSL Traffic Center.
3: And my minute of news is on the way. Next.
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12: 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I'm not a doctor, and I don't play one on the radio, but as a journalist, I want to share some shocking news about low-dose aspirin. For decades, doctors have been telling middle-aged men and some women to take a baby aspirin a day to ward off heart attacks, strokes, dementia, even cancer. Baby aspirin, the miracle drug for baby boomers. I want a new drug. But along comes a new study last Sunday in the New England Journal of Medicine. A study of 19,000 people, all of them over age 70, each popped a low-dose aspirin every day for 5 years, or a placebo. And look at these results. The baby aspirin failed to lower the risk of heart disease or dementia, and in fact, the death rate was slightly higher among those who took the aspirin every day. To the millions of people who take their daily dose, the author of the study tells the New York Times, these are ugly facts that slay a beautiful theory that aspirin's a miracle drug. Doctors caution, if you already have heart disease, aspirin might be a lifesaver. But for everybody else, I'm not a doctor. I don't even want to give you medical advice. It's like everything else. This study says one thing, the Mayo Clinic says another. Good luck. Daily aspirin can lead to burst blood vessels, gastrointestinal bleeding, or allergic reaction. Do your own research and make an informed decision. Orange baby aspirins taste the best. Just because I'm reading this quickly doesn't mean I'm smarter than you.
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10: Some improvement in the speeds, not much. It's still kind of jammed up going southbound I-15, but it now starts right about 7200 south through Draper, and the crash is still there, blocking a right lane of traffic just before the Bangor exit. You can still make that exit, but again, you've got to stay out of that right lane in order to get around it. And if you're going northbound on I-15, it's still just a little busy in Draper by Bangor at that exit where that right lane always gets really slow. But then after that, you're good to go all the way to downtown, all clear on your east side freeways, I-215 and I-80, as well as I-15 I-15 in Davis and Weber County, but it's I-84 that remains packed in and slow. Eastbound I-84 in Weber Canyon from the Highway 89 junction over to the rest area. Eric?
14: It's been a quiet drive for the afternoon commute in Utah County. Still, you're looking at normal pace, oddly, from Point of the Mountain all the way down to Santa Quinn. That's a 30-minute drive if you're going to do the whole stretch. I'm not seeing any delay spots along the way. You still got some southbound slowing Mountain View corridor heading down to SR 73. Coming out of Saratoga Springs eastbound on 73 up to Mountain View, that's slow as well. 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Eric Butler in the KSL Traffic Center.
15: Record warm today in Salt Lake City. Highs have been in the upper 80s here in Salt Lake. Tonight, 63 for the low. Look for partly cloudy skies on Tuesday. A chance for a few little mountain sprinkles as a little weak front kind of nudges over the area. That'll pull us back down into the low 80s for Wednesday and Thursday. Plenty of sunshine. We're back to the mid-80s to end the week. From the KSL Weather Center, I'm Kevin Eubank.
3: And right now in Salt Lake City, look at this, still 86 degrees. With less than an hour till sunset, sun's down, 7:02 tonight. Stay with us. This is Utah's news, traffic, and weather station.
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3: KSL News Time, 6:15. The three things you need to know this hour. First, a Mill Creek apartment complex has been evacuated due to a carbon monoxide leak. Crews are on the scene on Main Street looking for the leak. Second,
0: nearly $15 million in federal funding is moving Northern Utah's new Veterans Cemetery closer to reality, giving veterans a final resting place closer to home. I'm KSL News Radio's Eric Brett.
3: Third, our biggest traffic trouble spot.
10: Backups continue eastbound to I-84 in Weber Canyon. It starts at the Highway 89 junction. Goes for a few miles, but clears out by the time you get to Mountain Green. And they are making progress on clearing this crash on southbound I-15 before Bangor Highway. The right lane is blocked, but almost ready to open. Delays linger into Midvale. Ricky Meese in the KSL Traffic Center.
15: Temperatures up near 90 degrees today, and the warm weather sticks around. I'm Kevin Eubank.
3: 86 in Salt Lake City now.

0: refueling planes were ready.
1: The move comes after five men were arrested last week near the base on suspicion of preparing a terrorist attack and explosives offenses. A student protested Cornell University calling for sexual assault prevention as the university deals with fallout over its handling of gang rape allegations against seven fraternity members from a 2024 incident. ABC's Aaron Katursky.
2: Anger over Cornell's handling of the allegations turning violent. Vandals smashing the glass doors of the administration building and sending a message in spray paint saying in part, rapists are protected. The case is now in the hands of the state attorney general's office, which has already reached out to Jane Doe's attorney.
1: Massachusetts has declared a state of emergency over heating oil prices. And Governor Maura Healey says she's actively finding other sources of energy to ease up on energy costs.
3: We're going to continue to look for every which way to help people in Massachusetts deal with really challenging federal headwinds.
1: Governor Healey says the Trump administration's policies to cut clean energy along with the war in Iran are making costs unaffordable for many. Pennsylvania's largest measles outbreak in decades keeps growing, now surpassing 1,000 cases and connected to five deaths. You're listening to ABC News.
4: KSL News Time 618. The Utah Department of Corrections just wrapped up its second career fair, second chance career fair in Ogden. The goal is to help inmates released from prison get jobs and better help them reenter society. Angela Johnson with Interstate Roofing was there. She's looking for a project manager, and she tells Inside Sources her goal is to help people change the generational cycles.
5: What I mean by that is this is a job that takes a lot of grit and it takes a lot of tenacity. And I've been recruiting for Interstate Roofing since June, and the people that I've been finding, the best people that have been sticking actually have been people that have incarcerated lived experience because they've been through so much. They've been through so much, and they also are underestimated, and they want to be able to prove to the world that they can do it and that they can be successful in a professional setting.
4: Angela says she used to volunteer with corrections and worked closely with inmates.
5: And I, for the first time, got to see what prison really looks like and what the people that are inside really looks like. And they work so hard and they do so much, but we don't give them the credit for that. And so I am here with Interstate Roofing to show people that they can kind of work towards positivity and use some of that hard work and determination that they learned in prison to be able to stay out of prison and to be able to change those cycles, because so many of these people, their parents, their grandparents have been in prison. And so we want to be able to get them to start to believe in themselves.
4: The Utah Department of Correction says the Second Chance Job Fair reduces the number of convicted people who return to criminal behavior after their release. Still emergency traffic brought to you by UCCU, big on business, including merchant services. Love where you bank. Here's Ricky Meese.
6: We finally have all lanes of travel open now. Southbound I-15, what's left of this earlier Draper crash is over to the right shoulder just before the Bangor Highway exit. So we still have delays, though, back to Midvale. And northbound traffic on I-15 is clear from Draper to downtown, as well as the east side freeways and almost all of your major roads in Davis and Weber counties. The exception is eastbound to I-84. If you're trying to get through Weber Canyon, you've got delays to deal with, and the eastbound slowdowns will start at the Highway 89 junction and past the power plant almost to the rest area before they start breaking up. By the time, well before you get to Mountain Green, you're going to be at good speeds once again. Eric?
7: 30-minute drive in Utah County if you're going to do the whole stretch southbound I-15 from Point of the Mountain to Santa Quinn. No delay spots along the way, and same thing on the northbound side. Busiest spot continues to be the intersection of Mountain View Corridor and SR-73 coming out of Eagle Mountain or Saratoga Springs. It's going to be slow heading up to that Mountain View stoplight. The Utah Snowmobile Show is this Friday and Saturday at the Western Sports Park in Farmington. Check out the new sleds and find amazing deals on great gear. Eric Butler in the KSL Traffic Center.
8: KSL 7-day forecast starts off with record heat and will end with some scattered storms. Today we've been to the upper 80s, breaking the daily record here in Salt Lake that was 87 set back in 1993. Tonight, 63 for the low, 84 and partly cloudy on Tuesday.

0: mostly sunny and 83 on Wednesday. We'll get back to the mid-80s by Friday and then fall back onto the partly cloudy skies on Saturday with a storm arriving Sunday, Monday. That'll pull us back to the 60s and 70s. From the KSL Weather Center, I'm Kevin Ewing.
1: 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Stay here.
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1: We're watching Utah's money. General Motors is bringing hybrid vehicles to its U.S. lineup. The automaker is focused more on fully electric vehicles in the past. Now GM says they know what customers want, and they intend to cater to the demand. And GM stock was up about 2% today. NVIDIA closed at a record high for the second time in a row. Now the chipmaker is inching ever closer to a market value of $6 trillion. Traders on the prediction markets are giving the company a 50-50 shot of hitting that benchmark, $6 trillion, by the end of the month. Shares of Sphere Entertainment, yes, you can buy shares of the Sphere, but they were down about 12% today over concern about softening demand for the Wizard of Oz tickets. The show's been playing at the Vegas venue since last year. It'll be there until the start of next year. Wall Street today, the Dow up 90 points, the S&P was up 51, the NASDAQ closing at another record high, picking up 286. A key ingredient in the energy source of the future may be in your kitchen cabinet, salt. ABC's Jim Ryan tells us about a special shipment that arrived this week at a university in Texas.
9: 7 years ago, Abilene Christian University in West Texas asked the Department of Energy for some lithium-enriched salt. Now it's arrived.
10: This salt delivery was over 2 tons of salt.
9: Dr. Rusty Towell heads the school's energy lab, which is building an experimental nuclear power plant.
10: It's the salt that we'll put inside the nuclear reactor to circulate and move the heat from the core to the heat exchanger.
9: The salt is superheated to liquid form and then used instead of water to cool the reactor. Jim Ryan, ABC News.
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16: We are coming out of emergency traffic. That's the good news. What's left of the earlier crash is still there over on the right, southbound I-15, just before the Bangor Highway exit. But all lanes are now open. Residual delays back to Midvale. Eric?
17: Just a little touch of westbound slowing on the 201 highway between the West Belt and Bangor Highway. 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Eric Butler in the KSL Traffic Center.
0: It's been a beautiful day with mostly sunny skies and hot temperatures. Salt Lake City broke an old record of 87 that's been around since 1993. We've topped out in the upper 80s. Tonight, 63 for the low. A little weak storm system nudges across the northern part of the state on Tuesday. That'll bring partly cloudy skies and knock temperatures back to the low to mid 80s, and we'll stay there through the rest of the week. From the KSL Weather Center, I'm Kevin Eubank.
1: 84 degrees, Cougar Tracks is coming up right after Spencer and the news.
18: Thank you, Jeff. 6:30 at KSL News Radio. I'm Spencer Mahan. KSL's top local story this half hour. The Utah Food Bank received 1.5 million eggs today as part of a lawsuit settlement. Utah Attorney General Derek Brown says the lawsuit was based on three major egg producers price gouging customers between 2022 and 2025.
19: Colluding to drive the prices of eggs up. And so during those years, just the average Utah family saw a tremendous spike.
18: As part of the settlement, the company didn't admit to wrongdoing, but they agreed to pay out $3.3 million and 53 million eggs to be split between the 17 states that sued, which included Utah. Brown says sending their eggs to the Utah Food Bank was a unique solution they came up with that will help those who are most affected by the inflated egg prices. Our top national story this hour from ABC News. Former pastor and American Idol contestant Caleb Flynn was sentenced to life behind bars today for the murder of his wife. ABC's Melissa Adan said Flynn's mistress testified against him at trial.
20: That was something that was very telling during the trial. She went on, testified, and said that Caleb Flynn did it. He murdered his wife. There was other evidence that put out, like ChatGPT messages, records of them deleting messages. Well, in it also, he wrote hateful comments to Ashley, directed to his wife. And then we just heard moments ago that he apologized for the hateful comments, but again, did not take any accountability for the actual murder.
18: Flynn was convicted of killing his wife and staging the scene to look like a home invasion. Beautiful week ahead in terms of your weather. KSL weather is next. KSL News Time, 6:32.
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18: 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Hey, Ricky.
27: Hey, Spencer. We are still seeing some leftover slowdowns on southbound I-15 from an earlier crash in Draper. So if you're in Salt Lake County, it's still bogged down from 90th South to Bangor Highway. Northbound I-15 looks good. Draper to downtown as well as the rest of the Salt Lake County freeways. Our other spot of delay is up north. And it's slow eastbound I-84 from the Highway 89 junction over to the rest area. Eric?
17: Freeway still looks solid in Utah County. We do have a crash, though, if you're southbound 15 in Spanish Fork trying to exit onto Highway 6. It's on the exit ramp itself. Originally in a center lane, they have moved this over to the right, and you do see some slowing in that area as a result of that trying to get onto Highway 6. Sarah Noni's first ever Salt Lake County warehouse sale is October 10th. 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Eric Butler in the KSL Traffic Center.
18: Taking a look at your KSL weather forecast. 84 for your high tomorrow. No chance of rain for the most part of this week. The only time we'll see that is Sunday, but we're looking at 80s. All week long. Right now, 84 and mostly cloudy outside of KSL Broadcast House right here in downtown Salt Lake. I'm Spencer Mahan for KSL News Radio. 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
29: 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So much to get to on this Monday edition of the program. BYU remains undefeated. They're climbing in the AP Top 25 poll, but they are banged up exiting Texas, and that's our top story of the day.
28: The top story of the day. 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
29: 17-10, that was the final score of the weekend as BYU took down TCU in Fort Worth for the first time in 20 years at M&G Carter Stadium. It was a rainy, misty-filled night at the Carter, and BYU found a way, despite a very poor passing night for the Cougars, they found a way to get it done. But it came at a cost as BYU suffered injuries to LJ Martin, Isaiah Glasker, and Cannon DeVries, three key pieces to this BYU football team. And I would say LJ Martin is the most critical piece to the whole entire operation. And on Monday, head coach Kalani Sitake said that LJ Martin and Isaiah Glasker are doubtful for Friday's game against Iowa State. And the change for BYU was pretty drastic without LJ Martin. And look, the elements were not great. It was a mist-filled night, but TCU was dealing with those too. And they seemed to be taking some shots down the field. But BYU was kind of stuck in mud for a while until that final 8 minutes of the game. And then they closed the door shut with a 21-yard touchdown run from Bear Bachmeier, really put it out of reach and give BYU that victory. The Cougars win this game over TCU with only 62 passing yards. Second lowest passing total by a BYU football team in a win since the 2022 New Mexico Bowl, the Sulje Maiava-Peters Bowl. It's crazy. And that speaks to this BYU team and Bear Bachmeier's ability to just find a way to win a game, but to come out of that game feeling better about BYU's chances to win the Big 12, to reach the playoff, takes a little bit of a hit. And when you don't have LJ Martin, who's doubtful for this week against Iowa State, it begs the question, are the guys behind him, Preston Rex, Journey Tonga, are they ready to step up for this team, Devon Eka as well? This was Preston Rex on Saturday in Fort Worth when I asked him just that.
2: Yeah, I feel like, especially over the past year, you know, gotten a lot of reps, just kind of learning the running back position. You know, I'm fully a running back, not a safety anymore. So whatever they need me to do, whether it's in the blocking game, in between the tackles, in the pass game as well, you know, I'm ready to do it. So we're going to have a good game plan for Iowa State. You know, we're going to be back home. And we got the guys, you know, we got the dead. So we're going to make it happen for sure.
29: Preston Rex finished with 8 carries for 21 yards, an average of 2.6 yards per carry. Journey Tonga, 7 carries, 28 yards, 4 yards a pop. That meant Bear Bachmeier carried the big workload, 15 carries, 66 yards, 2 touchdowns. He's now up to 15 career rushing TDs in his BYU career. And the focus of trying to prevent him from carrying the football as much this season, because remember, last year he had more than 140 carries, an average of 10 per game. It feels like they're back in that territory again. And that's concerning for BYU. They do not want to have to rely on the feet and the physicality of Bear Bachmeier, because naturally, when you're taking that big of a beating and you're taking so many hits, at some point you're probably going to get a little bit banged up. It happens to the best of these guys. And hopefully Bear can continue to navigate that. I mean, we all know Bear's as tough as they come. That's why he wears 47. He is as tough as they come. But that was something on Saturday where you just think it's kind of reverting back to that, and they need LJ Martin back as soon as possible. And look, for BYU, if they have a full week as they're getting ready for Iowa State this weekend, coming up on Friday, I'm sure Preston Rex, Journey Tonga, Devon Eka, Logan Payne, they could step up if needed, but you're talking about the reigning Big 12 Offensive Player of the Year, the best running back in the Big 12. I think one of the three or four best running backs in all of college football, and he goes down, and no timetable established as to how long he's going to be out for. I think ideally you'd say he comes back for that Notre Dame game. We'll get to that game a little bit later here in the show. But the absence of LJ looms large for this BYU team, and it showed itself on Saturday in a rain-filled night. And, you know, I think a lot of the commentary coming out of that TCU game is centered around, well, the ball was wet. The ball was wet. And look, it was a soggy ball, and I'm sure it was difficult because it was an ongoing rain, and it was misty. It was kind of different. It just was always there, kind of pestering. And when I went down on the field in the last couple minutes after Bears 21-yard touchdown run. It was still kind of trickling down a little bit, but BYU practices with a soggy ball. I don't think you can just solely chalk that up as an excuse. I think BYU has got to improve and get better as a team offensively, and the wide receivers didn't help much for Bear on that front. I thought the tight ends, there's a lot of things that go into the offense operating at a high level, and I think TCU, credit to them, really good defense. I think one of the best defenses BYU will face this season. I think it helped the cause, too, in this game that TCU's offense is really bad, and BYU's defense made them look really bad. So it goes both ways, but I think that TCU's offense, it's just kind of who they are until they make some sort of changes, whether that's a quarterback or personnel, whatever it may be. They've got some real issues. TCU does. And so even though BYU had, by the numbers, passing-wise, what would have been a historic low for the Cougars, you didn't feel completely threatened by this TCU team because they just didn't seem that competent. They didn't seem like they were going to put much of a threat into BYU. What they talked about going into the game, stumbling and tripping themselves up, they did that time and time again, and then BYU's defense pounced with some great pressure, and I thought the secondary was excellent for BYU in this game. Trey Alexander, he had one miss that led to some extra yards after the catch down the sideline to number 81 for TCU Ashley. But aside from that, I thought BYU's secondary and defense as a whole did an excellent job. And of course, Faletau Satuala, he got that big interception, which led to him earning Big 12 co-defensive player of the week this week in the conference. So you feel good about the win. And I was really impressed and kind of shocked that BYU moved up in the AP top 25. I was convinced that BYU was going to drop. And when I saw that they moved up two spots, I was like, wow. Usually you hear me on Mondays venting about the pollsters. There's not much to vent about here. It was kind of, wow, you did BYU a solid for once and gave them a little bit of a bump. And I think there has to be credit given to the fact that you win a ball game on the road. College football games on the road are so challenging. They just are. They're very difficult to win, and elements were a factor, sure, but winning on the road is always a challenge. And BYU dug deep and found a way, a very different style than what they've done the entire year, and still got a victory. And you got to respect that. And at some point, you say about this BYU team, if you're a pollster, and hopefully it's starting to click finally, you go, this team's 27-4. This program, not team, program, is 27-4 over the last 31 games. At some point, you can't just say this is luck. This is, you know, a team that just always finds a way to get lucky. Maybe they're just really good at finding ways to win games. And that is an art that is such a unique gift. And BYU has got that with Bear Bachmeyer. And even Bear admits it wasn't his greatest night. And this was him with BYU TV after the game.
3: I mean, it's just testament to all the guys around. I mean, I was playing so bad. I saw red when I was running the ball. I was so mad. I just wasn't playing my game. But that's why there's a team, and that's the culture at BYU. Love the guys. Defense played their hearts out. Guys up front played their hearts out. Guys on the perimeter doing what they do. And I mean, the whole coaching staff. So just what a gritty and what a great team win.
29: It was interesting after the game, Bear. I shared a video on social media on X and Instagram and YouTube, just how he was interacting with all the fans. He did not want to be interrupted for that interview with BYU TV or really anyone, because he just wanted to keep giving back to the fans and interacting with Cougar Nation. And there was a good number of Cougar fans in attendance at that game. So a special night for BYU. Just again, wasn't pretty, but they found a way to get it done, and you move on to the next challenge, which is coming up this Friday against Iowa State. And BYU is continuing to move on at 4-0, number 8 in the AP poll. And that's tradition for BYU to be in that national conversation. Over the last 50 years, BYU has done that for many years. And that's the same with Zions Bank. They're built on trust and tradition, just like the Cougars. And with BYU sitting at 4-0 and ranked number 8 in the country, there's plenty to be excited about here on Cougar Tracks, and there's plenty always to be excited about with Zions Bank. 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
27: 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Big on business, including sweep accounts. Love where you bank. Still seeing some leftover heavy and slow traffic southbound I-15 in Salt Lake County. Going from 106 south down to Bangor Highway in Draper, where what's left of the earlier crash is over to the right shoulder. All clear on the rest of your Salt Lake County freeways. And up north, still seeing some leftover heavy and slow traffic eastbound I-84 from the power plant over to the rest area. Eric?
5: One crash we had in Utah County was the exit ramp from southbound I-15 to get onto Highway 6 has been cleared, so we're not going to see any problems there. And I-15 continues to look great from Point of the Mountain all the way down to Santaquin. We do see a little bit of slowing out in Orem if you're westbound on 800 north. Between I-15 and Geneva Road, you can expect some slowdowns and delays there. 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Eric Butler in the KSL Traffic Center.
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28: The Cougar Stock Exchange. Cougar Stock Exchange. What's trending up and what's trending down? It's the Cougar Stock

0: So every Monday, we're discussing what's trending up and trending down for BYU. I'll give you this. Trending up, Nusi Taumoipeau. I thought he was fantastic for the Cougars. He was excellent in that win over TCU. His pass rushing ability was on full display. He's one of the best pass rushers on this BYU team. Nusi Taumoipeau finished with 5 tackles, 1 sack, 1.5 tackles for loss. He feels healthy. He's ready to roll. He is looking good. Same with Tausili Akana. 2 tackles, 1 sack, 2 tackles for loss. Making havoc, generating plays is Tausili Akana. I'll also say trending up is the special teams guys, Fuller Schertz and Matthias Dunn. I think they're playing very well for BYU. Schertz averaged 43.2 yards per punt with a heavy, soggy ball in the conditions. Well done there. And Matthias Dunn booted a 49-yard field goal through the uprights, got it in. It's snuck in there, but he got it done in those rainy conditions. So those specialists are delivering for BYU. Trending down the BYU offensive attack without LJ Martin. We talked about it earlier, but that is concerning. And maybe the concern had Aaron Roderick all flustered over the weekend after getting back from Texas. Aaron Roderick was locked out of his car, apparently at the airport, and Noble Locksmith in Salt Lake City, they write on Instagram, duty calls. BYU football offensive coordinator gets locked out after a big win and turns to Noble to get quickly unlocked and access his vehicle so he can prep for Friday night's big game. There you go. You see his car. They had to get him in, get him out. Yeah, A-Rod was locked out. So, hey, if you're getting all bent out of shape over A-Rod, have some grace. The man was locked out of his vehicle. There's no worse feeling than getting locked out of your own ride. But I will say, if there is a critique on the offense, the passing depth, I wanted to see a few more shots down the field. Look, I understand it was a heavy ball. It was soggy. I get that. But here was the depth of the passes from Bear Bachmeier on Saturday against TCU. Again, Bear goes on the game, 11 of 24 for 62 yards, 46% completion rate. He only had 5 passes that sailed 10 yards or more in the game. 6 of his passes were behind the line of scrimmage, 9 of which were 0 to 9 yards in terms of distance. Most of his action was right between the numbers, 9 of 13, either behind the line of scrimmage or 0 to 9 yards in front of him. That was it. That was pretty much it. They had 4 balls down the field, 20 yards or more. But aside from that, that was all for Bear Bachmeier through the air. And that's where I think BYU has to have a little more trust in Bear Bachmeier in those spots. Hey, he's a veteran. Let it rip. I want to see Bear take a few more shots, and he's got the autonomy to check out of plays and call as he sees fit, as Aaron Roderick has discussed. So I want to see a few more shots show off that arm strength, because he has delivered. Going into that game, he was 3 of 6 on deep passes in the first 3 games of the season, and we just didn't see that much at all. Is that a growing concern without LJ, where they become more figured out, more one-dimensional? Kalani Sitake didn't express any concern about his receivers going forward, according to his Monday press conference, but something to monitor for this BYU team, because that passing depth, they didn't look at all down the field. And again, the conditions were rainy, but I wanted to see a few more shots down there from Bear Bachmeier and this BYU offense. But now you turn the page. So what? Now what? That's their mantra down at BYU as they look ahead to the 8:15 kick on Friday against Iowa State, who they have a stud running back, Aiden Flora, Big 12 Offensive Player of the Week at running back. We'll talk more about the Cyclones tomorrow here on Cougar Tracks, and it's powered by KSL Sports and sponsored by Zions Bank.
1: 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Still a little bit of leftover heavy and slower traffic southbound I-15 through Draper between 114th South and Bangor Highway. The rest of your Salt Lake County freeways are clear. Looking good on all major roadways in Davis County. But in Weber County, we still have lingering slowdowns eastbound to I-84 from the mouth of Weber Canyon towards the rest area. Eric?
2: No difficulty on the freeway drive in Utah County. I-15 looks solid in both directions throughout. But we do have westbound slowing over on 800 North in Orem. It's from the freeway, I-15, heading past Geneva Road out to North Mill Road. And so whatever is happening there might be something you can avoid if you can avoid if you're going out to Vineyard. Eric Butler in the KSL Traffic Center.
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8: 7 o'clock at KSL News Radio. I'm Spencer Mahan. KSL's top local story this half hour is developing news. For the first time, we are hearing from the family who was involved in the Riverdale house fire that killed a father and his four children. In a statement issued to KSL from the Riverdale Police Department, the Bird family says they are grateful for all of the public's generosity, compassion, and support from not only just family members, but from friends and members of the community as well. They also say they're grateful for everyone who has offered that support and shown tremendous compassion, empathy, care, and generosity. The family has now asked for all generations to go to the official Bird Family Memorial account, which we have details for online at KSL.com. Our top national story, President Trump is promising to help Russia following the death of a researcher studying the plague. According to Russia's initial report, the researcher was diagnosed with pneumonia of an unknown cause.
9: Well, we're looking at it very strongly. We just heard about it. And they call it pneumonia. And pneumonia, you know, years ago you could treat pneumonia easier. The microbes and the germs have gotten stronger disproportionately. But we'll help them.
8: Russia's neighboring countries say they are taking preventative measures, tightening sanitary and quarantine controls at the border. Traffic and weather together brought to you by UCCU. Big on business, including sweep accounts. Love where you bank. Taking a look at your roads on I-80 westbound. This is up towards Park City. So this is a little up Parley's Canyon, right around mile marker 131. The right shoulder is blocked due to a medical incident, and we are also looking at that accident on southbound I-15 in Draper. That's still off to the right shoulder. Traffic is flowing, so you're only going to see residual delays from that. And taking a look at your KSL weather forecast, 80s all week long. Not really a chance of rain in the forecast at all right now. Mostly cloudy, 81 degrees outside of Broadcast House here in downtown Salt Lake City. 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
8: All right, now we're ready. Okay, welcome on in. It is KSL Brightside. Thanks for hanging out with us. Happy Monday to you.
10: Hey, we made it.
8: To Monday. We made it to Monday. No, but like there's, you know, something significant to the fact that the weekend is over and we made it through the weekend. I would say that there's more, I burn more calories on the weekend than I do during the week during work, because when everybody's at home,
10: mm-hmm.
8: I mean, we had football games, and it was hot. It was hot this weekend too.
10: Yeah, hotter than you think it should be.
8: We had lawn mowings. We still had every weekend that keeps happening. I keep going, this is the last weekend that I'll have to really be able to do.
10: Yeah, we better get this done before winter strikes, because this is it. This is it right now.
8: You got to take the rest of these old tomato plants out.
10: Okay.
8: And then it goes to 100 degrees, and then find myself going, oh, okay, I guess we're still not ready. No, but we're getting to cooler temps, not this week. I think next week, like, a cold front comes in, and I think that means that's the end of it.
10: Well, and you said, let's get 6 inches of snow on Halloween, so.
8: I'm all for it. Yeah.
3: No.
8: That's, why?
3: We don't want snow on Halloween.
8: What do you do? Trick or treat?
3: Yes. I want to enjoy my time.
8: You don't trick or treat.
3: I want to be able to like go outside without the snow.
8: But what do you?
3: I don't know. Halloween's on a Saturday this year. Things might happen. I might go out.
8: What does that mean?
3: I don't know. I might go somewhere.
8: You could go to Nightmare on 13th, because guess what? I just got named top five.
3: Yeah, hottest. I did that last year. That was my outing.
8: I've been driving past Nightmare on 13th for
10: hold on for this revelation.
8: 30 years,
10: wait a
8: I've
10: second.
8: Never been once.
10: You really have never been?
8: Never been once.
3: You gotta go this
10: seriously?
3: Year.
8: Never been to Nightmare on 13th.
3: I hadn't been to Nightmare on 13th for like a long time until last year, and I went.
8: We got, so at one point we had some deal where we went, like, we did remotes where we were going through with the new one. And when I say the new one, it's now like 20 years old or
10: sure.
8: 15 years old. What is it called? The silo
10: Fear
8: one.
10: Factory?
8: Fear Factory. Sure. Good. One year, whoever painted it on the side misspelled it. They put F-A-E-R.
10: Fair Factory. It was that scary. They couldn't get the letters right.
8: I can't ride it.
10: Yeah.
8: But we did like a couple years in a row or a few years in a row of doing that one. And I'm so not interested in haunted houses.
3: I love them.
10: So the Nightmare on 13th, people here in Utah, we are spoiled with our haunted attractions because... People here take it so seriously. At one point, three of the top five like haunted places were here in the state of Utah. Now it's just Nightmare on 13th, recently
8: yeah,
10: named to the
8: places.
10: Top five.
8: Yeah.
10: Right? Because mm-hmm. that one's like a haunted hayride and headless, blah blah blah. Right?
8: Well, I'm not. I just am not a big.
3: You don't like ghosts. You don't believe in ghosts. Or fear.
8: What does a ghost have to do with these places? It's all just jump scares with a guy with a rubber mallet, right?
3: Or a chainsaw.
8: Or a fake chainsaw.
3: Those chainsaws actually scare me. I run.
8: One year I took a chain off of a real chainsaw.
3: That's so scary.
8: And hid between the two houses up in our sugar house.
10: Of course you did.
8: And then you came out with that thing, and I had mixed results of assault charges and being voted the top five in the nation's scariest
3: don't
8: place.
3: Doubt that. Yeah, I run when I hear that sound. So.
8: Well, we did it, and we'd be like, yeah. And my kids were so young, too. They're like, what is Dad doing? I'm like, shh, be quiet right now. You have to get it, too, where it starts up fast. You don't want to go, choke,
10: seven times.
8: Hey, honey, do you have any of the that carburetor spray? Can't murder like that. Come on.
10: No.
8: Richie
10: but
8: said.
10: But you should go and check it out. So here's the deal. I've never done Nightmare on 13th when it's been the, like, haunted. I went through during the day, and they tell you about, like, all of the work that they put into it. It is more than just...
7: I got a rubber mallet, and that box is another box.
8: What was the one that somebody approached us to maybe go through a haunted house, and they're like, you can sign a waiver and do one where, like, they have various levels of touching you?
3: That's, I think it might actually be... No. Which one was it? Well, so the Asylum 49, you have to sign a waiver, and I haven't been to that one because I'm too scared. It's like an old mental hospital or something. I'm genuinely scared of. Yeah. But there was another one, Castle of Chaos, that you have to, you can get different levels at.
8: Yeah, and I think, and they're like, I signed the Tackle Me waiver.
10: Come on. I signed the near hospitalization. real close, but not quite. We're almost there.
8: I signed the Stalk My Family for Weeks After version.
10: The haunt is actually not actually the haunt. It's everything outside of it. Yeah, scare me. I dare you.
8: It pays off on November 14th when, like, your family has to call the police. Hey, by the way, failed to mention, number one, that Richie Stedman filling in for Ethan this week as he enjoys some time abroad. I was made aware that we were wondering about whether or not he was going to get upgraded or not on his transatlantic flight.
10: Okay.
8: Got the upgrade.
10: Oh, good, good.
8: He was upgraded by him. So that means not enough people bought the upgrade. That means that Delta had to go, fine, and they upgraded him. I said, you didn't just go by yourself, though, did you? He goes, no, we did. We got both he and Emily were upgraded, which means I want to find out.
3: He took a selfie at least.
8: I'm with you where I'm like, I want to find out. Did you document this at all? Because
3: he didn't.
8: That means he was laying down the whole flight. Good for him. He deserves it.
10: The way to get there.
8: JCW's brings us this portion of the program as well. JCW's, a third pound of freshly ground chuck, of course, in every burger. That's where it starts. Then it's char broiled. It tastes phenomenal. Every burger that they have there is over the top. Every shake that they make for you is literally over the top of the cup. Every dozens of flavors of the shake. So the classic is the JCW's All-American Burger, the fries or the onion rings, and then the shake to top it off, and then you're going to have yourself quality and a lot of it. JCWs.com, 5 locations across the great city of Utah. Okay. Hold on. Do we actually have, if we're going to talk about scary stuff, should we talk about scary stuff then?
3: Well, how do you want to transition?
8: Well,
3: you tell me.
8: I've
3: got both of these stages ready.
8: Well, I was just going to ask too, before we get to it, because I was thinking about Ethan's flying across transatlantic. When you have, and Caitlin didn't even find out about the Fly Dubai thing because she was in a different world last week.
3: Yes.
8: So I'm like, of all the stories she knew about some of the other stories. And then she goes, yeah, I heard about some breaking news here, here, here. And then when I brought up the Fly Dubai thing and like an update today, she was like, never heard of it.
10: I'm sorry, Fly what?
8: I'm like, dude, that
3: it's
8: was.
3: It's because I have my texts on for KSL News Radio and that's what we push.
8: Okay, so those are the things local we push. Well, and so from a national standpoint, from an international standpoint, we're finding out that the guy was apparently trying to fly into Tel Aviv. He was trying to crash the airplane into the Tel Aviv airport somehow. And it sounds like he may have been able to accomplish it. I mean, he took that thing down 17,000 feet. It wasn't just a random, like, I'm going to take it down. It was, I'm taking it down to this specific spot. They wondered if they had targets that he wanted to try to crash into.
10: Yeah.
8: And it looks like that they're at least alleging that that's the case. Does that ever factor into your flying where you go, this doesn't feel like a safe time for me to fly?
10: Ooh. Okay. Okay.
8: Because I'm already like this close to convincing myself of very scary things that can happen on airplanes and not going well. And, you know, I can go down that road pretty quickly.
10: Yeah.
8: I don't know if I go down, I don't go down the terrorist route very quickly.
10: No, I don't. No. There's a moment for me. This happens literally every time that, I fly, right? You get in, you finally get situated. They're like, hey, we're going to be taking off here a little bit. And right as we start to speed up, there is this moment where I go, the pilot is certainly confident and he wants to make it or she wants to make it to our destination today.
8: Right.
10: Yeah. I think I'm going to be okay, but there is literally without fail, that question. And then my family will always know when I'm flying on a plane because I'll send them a message that says,
8: how much you love them.
10: I love you guys so much. I just need you to know. I 1,000% every time I fly.
8: No, that seems like a characteristic that Caitlin has too. Since it's a gushy, I love you text.
3: I don't do that. I say on the plane. I'll send the one update, but I do have a weird ritual where I'll, you know, you touch the outside of the plane.
8: You do?
3: I started doing that, and I always say,
8: are you talking about when you go into the jetway when you can actually see
3: when
8: the outside?
3: I'll just put my hand on it while I'm walking, and I say, safe flight, smooth flight in my head. And like, now I can't not do it because I'm afraid.
8: Could you imagine walking up and there's a.
3: I don't say it out loud, I say it in my head.
8: There's a millennial who walks up, touches the plane, and goes, and then they go, what did she just say?
10: Yeah.
8: Wouldn't you like to know? Yeah. Are those good things you're saying about the plane or are those bad things you're trying to curse?
3: I don't know. Now I'm like nervous if I don't do it. So.
8: That's funny. Yeah, I can see that.
3: But I don't worry about terrorists. I mean, it's always in the back of my head what could
8: Ethan
3: go wrong.
8: Ethan obviously didn't care. He's like, oh, shoot, upgraded. And obviously you didn't care either because you were at the world's most busy and most annoying airport or whatever it was voted. We can talk about later at DFW. You had no idea that the Fly Dubai thing even went on, so you probably weren't even freaking yourself out.
3: Yeah. I'm glad I didn't know.
8: That's good.
3: I was just worried about the lightning that was all over the place here and in Dallas.
8: Same thing at DFW when I went through. We were tornado watched for like an hour. We had to wait. And so we had to wait for the radar, everything purple on the radar to pass for us to be able to take off there.
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8: All right, next up on the program. Now let's get to some scary stuff here because we have actually, it's that time of year. I feel like we should be obligated to do a paranormal nightside more often during this time of year, and I don't know if we should do it now. Yeah, let's do it now.
3: Right now.
8: I want to do it right now, so let's do it.
5: Exploring the unexplained, supernatural, and extraterrestrial with a pair of normies. This is Paranormal Brightside.
8: Listen, I have religion, but I've never really cared much for the believing in ghosts. Now, I was freaked out like any other kid watching Unsolved Mysteries growing up, but you still don't get me wrong.
10: Yeah, okay.
8: Robert Stack freaked me out.
10: Okay.
8: The Changeling is still a movie that I'll watch and I get freaked out by.
10: But you're just not having it.
8: I don't. And maybe this is what I tell myself so I don't freak myself out. But I have leaned in heavily on the things that I tell my kids, which is ghosts aren't real, monsters aren't real. They're not going to be under your bed. They're not real.
10: It's not even the same thing.

0: can't roll up. Yeah, you can't roll up to a party and go, I brought a goof, man. So
1: I can't roll up to a party and bring a movie anyway, because everyone will go, where do you want us to play that?
0: Why do you want us to watch a movie?
1: Is that a VHS? I'm sorry.
0: There are two things that go on in my life. My wife won't allow scary movies in
1: the house. Oh, really?
0: Yeah. And it's not because she doesn't believe in them. She just goes, this makes it to where I can't sleep well, and so we're not doing this.
1: She doesn't want to welcome it into the house.
0: Let me tell, not even like the old school. That's like the old school, you know, I think, like your Mormon grandma's version of the same thing. It was like, if a Ouija board is within a 1,000 miles of this house, we are cursed.
1: Sure.
0: If you talk about scary movies, you've invited the spirits to come in. That was the old school way of doing it. And as a practitioner still of the same faith of my grandparents, bless them, but I don't subscribe to it. And that's not saying we buy a Ouija board. I don't think I can
1: We buy a new Ouija board every year for the kids, grandparents.
0: I do love that it's like, Ouija from Hasbro. And you're like, whoa. No, it's
2: never
0: not.
2: Never in my life will I touch a Ouija board.
0: I know. And so those things still, I don't mess around with that stuff. However, I'm just not a believer in the ghosts. And I saw this story of paranormal investigator so-and-so. I'm not even going to name him. I don't care who he is. He reveals the signs that your house is haunted. Then he has a nice, cool headshot of himself. He's like, I'm a paranormal investigator. So here's what this person says. So first of all, every house that they picture in this is basically the house that's in Amityville Horror. Okay.
1: So that's the first sign if you have a house that looks like it's from.
0: If you bought a house that was built in 1778, I would go ahead and just say there's a lot of stuff going on.
1: Okay.
0: So there's one thing, but he said the conception about haunted homes is, they don't all need to be evil or frightening. I've investigated dozens of homes and places that were filled with happy, jovial spirits, which is what you met me with.
1: Yes.
0: Richie, I feel like if you're going to haunt a place, it's going to be both of those things when you pass.
1: If I'm going to haunt a place, there would be some people who I definitely want to demonically haunt.
0: You'd scare some people?
1: Yeah, I'll scare some people. I got some villains, okay. Alex.
0: I know, but I'm just saying that.
1: I got some grudges.
0: Yeah, but I feel like when you pass to the other side, your version is going to be, but you claim that your house is haunted.
1: My house is haunted, and not negatively. I bought my grandparents' house, and my grandparents, very social people, very theatrical people.
0: Were they nice?
1: They dance in my kitchen. Yes,
0: were they good
1: nice.
0: People?
1: Yeah, good people.
0: But so they're not cursed. They're not cursed to dance in your kitchen. They're not.
1: No, we don't want to. The Charleston, right? No, it's not.
0: They're not doomed forever to be in your kitchen dancing.
1: No, they were just very happy people, and that's I think what they did when they were kind of just the two of them. They had a good time, and they will come out at my house without question.
2: But what are you? What is the signs? I believe you. I'm just saying. What are the exact?
0: I believe you, but tell me for real why it's fake.
1: So. First of all, the noises. It's not just like, oh, was that a house that creaked, right? Like, or, you know, your foundation is settling. It is like,
2: all right,
0: okay.
2: I'm here for it. I believe Richie.
1: Right? Listen. There's this going on. And then it's like, the only way that I can describe it, you know, remember when you'd go to your grandma or your grandpa's house when you were growing up and you didn't actually have to even see them, but you just sort of got there and you felt,
2: you got the vibe.
1: You felt them there. So in the times when I've been like, what is going on? Is there someone in our house? And I've come out and I'm like, well, it's my grandma and grandpa. They were just dancing. That's all.
2: See, Alex, you just haven't experienced this yet. It's like a warm hug by the ghost.
1: Yeah, familiar. Yeah. Maybe
0: you're a believer in the ghosts.
2: Yeah, I've had experiences like Richie just explained.
0: Sorry.
2: I've had negative ones too.
0: I didn't mean to roll it hard at you guys.
2: You can roll your eyes. That's all right. You just haven't experienced
0: it. No, I get it. My thing is, maybe it's because I'm not open. I'm not really open to it.
1: Yep.
0: You know what I mean?
2: That's exactly why.
1: And you've got other vices. You don't need ghosts.
0: What do you mean vices? Oh man, I have this crazy thing I'm addicted to. What is it? Ghosts.
1: Yeah. Listen, you can't be open to it. You got your,
0: I'm not open to it. I've got too many kids. And here's the thing too. I don't have time for vices. I tell people this all the time. I'm like, I don't have time for this. I don't have time for any of the, and people are like, oh, so this weekend, there's a big hit to the LDS community this weekend. And people are like, yeah, you can't bet on the sports anymore. Mm-hmm. And people look at me and they're like, oh,
1: you're
0: like,
1: sports.
0: I talk sports all the time. I never once bet on sports. Because I know how it works. I've watched the smartest sports people on the planet just be total idiots on their betting and stuff. Now, did I join a fantasy league this year for the first time ever and pay $50 to be a part of it? Yeah.
1: Yeah, did you sports gamble? Yes, you did.
0: Now I did.
2: That's minor, though.
0: But see, that's a minor. That's minor.
1: Split that hair. Split it.
0: But again, people are like, oh, you never did fantasy football? I'm like, you guys, I have 7 kids.
1: I don't understand it.
0: I don't have freaking time for anything. And I understand the sports. I understand who the players are. I don't want to spend time doing that. I don't have time for the ghosts. They're like, we want to haunt him. And I'm like, can we do it next weekend?

0: two big games this weekend.
1: This is your tip. If you're being haunted, you just got to close off.
2: Yeah, just close yourself right off.
0: I'm glad. I'm glad that they see that the ghosts are over my shoulder. Like, he's got a full schedule this week. Yeah. We can't work it in.
2: Yeah, ghosts are like friends. If you just make yourself busy, people start leaving you alone, and then you won't ever have to worry about it again.
0: So the same thing that Richie and I talked about last week was, it's like, men don't have enough friends these days. It's like, guys aren't being haunted nearly as much as they used to be. Yep. You know why? They have too many things going on, and they're depressed. It's like, I can't. So I used to do this thing when I was younger, I would watch these shows that would freak me out, right? I'd watch the unsolved mysteries of the hauntings and stuff like that. Mm-hmm. You know, I remember watching one, I think a special about I don't know if it was like the Queen Victoria, one of these like haunted ships.
2: Okay.
0: Queen Victoria II. I don't know. Something that's like moored in California right now. You can do like a haunted tour on it. And when they did like the depiction, just the low budget depictions on these shows, mm-hmm. so bad. Mm-hmm. And it still would freak me out. It's just like unsolved mysteries would show. Remember, they're like, police say that the man looked like this. And it was like a fugitive on the run. And they would show the black and white police composite picture. It would burn into my eye. It would burn into my thing.
2: I got to keep an eye for this guy. Where's this guy? He's got to be around. I'm sure he's my neighbor.
0: They would be outside your window, but depicted as the guy would be outside your window, but as that black and white drawn, terribly drawn picture. It was awfully drawn. But I would leave. I'd freak myself out so much. And so I would watch an hour of SportsCenter. Because I was like, ghosts hate SportsCenter. They're like, because they're not waiting around for this. They're like, gosh, this guy, can he not, like, do we have to watch this repeat? We already saw this, the Chicago Bulls and the New Jersey Nets final. You don't need to see it again, buddy. You know?
2: Yeah.
0: And so I always was like, this is how I'm going to get these guys. So
2: you've cleansed yourself is what it sounds
0: with
2: like.
0: Sports.
2: Yeah, sports.
0: With sports. But I just don't, I haven't experienced it myself. I've closed myself off to it.
2: I don't have time for it.
0: Whatever you want to say.
2: So you don't know.
0: And actually, I'm going to be honest too. Like, I don't know. Like, my dad was the closest person who passed away for me in my life. Like, I never had a lot of close passings. And I don't, I maybe for a brief moment, I've wondered, like, is he hovering around, I guess?
2: Oh, wait a minute. Really? You've never felt your dad around, like, in moments of, like, familiarity or, like, things with kids?
0: I absolutely think about it. Where you're just like,
2: my dad is obviously here right now.
0: I obviously think about it, but I've never been like, oh, he's right here, you guys. Stop.
2: Really? Really?
0: No. And maybe that's because
2: it's because you watch too much sports.
0: I was like, I'm watching sports, and he probably watched it right along with me.
2: He's like, screwed over, son.
0: He's like, haunt my son because I know he'll watch like every sport for as long as possible. Anyway, that's just my personal experience. It's not that I don't believe in those things. And look, does my dad deserve to see all the cool things that are happening with his kids and grandkids? Absolutely.
2: Yeah.
0: Maybe he sees them, but maybe my thing is that I don't get to interact with them. Fine. And I'm not bummed about it. I think to myself, great. If that's the case that he sees what's going on, great. But is that how ghosts work? I don't know how ghosts work.
1: Well, I don't think anyone knows how they work.
0: No.
1: Sometimes you just get a vibe.
0: Right, and that's why the explanations are dumb. They're like, well, then why did they visit them and not them or whatever? Or how is it that this medium can feel like somebody who is...
1: Listen, I'm going to take you to one.
0: She freaking is all about medium.
1: Anyways. Yeah,
2: all about it?
1: Well, I'm not all about it. I'm about one.
0: Here.
1: It freaks me out.
0: Is it the dog whisperer guy?
1: No.
0: Yeah.
2: Here's what's going to happen. Ghost of your father is going to come and he's going to stop your sports gambling. That's how this is going to
0: I told you I have no sports gambling issues.
2: Fantasy football.
0: The one year I did it was this year.
2: Are you paying for it? You're the one. You're the reason.
0: I was happy to pay for it. I paid for it and I went like this. This money's getting thrown away. Yep. And I knew it.
1: But it's only $50. That's not
0: I know. It's just the same thing. Like, I go to a concert, I throw 50, 80 bucks at a concert and I go, it's fine. I had a good time.
2: It's fine.
0: That's what I look at.
2: It's fine.
0: It's fine. I had a good time.
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18: ABC News, I'm Dave Packer. 20 student organizations hosted a protest today at Cornell University calling for sexual assault prevention. This is records we reviewed reveal that some of the fraternity brothers later accused of sexual assault there attempted to contain the allegations in the weeks following the incident, apparently worried about their reputations on campus. Former American Idol contestant Caleb Flint sentenced to life behind bars by an Ohio court. He was convicted of murdering his wife, Ashley. Before sentencing, he spoke to his children.
19: I have so many thoughts and dreams of raising you and seeing you grow up to be mighty women of God. But unfortunately, I can't. That's why I'm sorry.
18: The Supreme Court today hearing a major climate change case. Officials in Boulder, Colorado want ExxonMobil and Suncor Energy to foot the bill for increased government spending to address costs from the effects of climate change. This is ABC News.
0: It's 7:31 at KSL News Radio. I'm Spencer Mahan. KSL's top local story this half hour is developing news. Crews are looking for the source still of a carbon monoxide leak. This prompted evacuations in Mill Creek. This is at an apartment building at 3900 South in Maine. They've evacuated that Meadowbrook apartment building while they investigate the leak. We will continue to follow this story. We are still waiting to hear updates from Unified Fire Authority. Experts were in Salt Lake City today for a Beyond the Dust panel focused on impacts and solutions for the shrinking Great Salt Lake. Part of that includes air quality and the potential for toxic dust to be released into the air. Bryce Bird with the Utah Division of Air Quality says right now that's more of a perceived threat than an active problem. But
20: we want to get ahead of it. We want to get the mitigation in place as soon as we can. Maybe not wait for that federal hammer to require us to do it. I think a better solution for the Great Salt Lake is to do what we're doing now.
1: He says we're still learning how big of a threat the dust from the lake is and how much of that threat is hitting community members. But it's best to mitigate the problem before it comes more of a reality. Traffic and weather together brought to you by UCCU. Big on business, including merchant services. Love where you bank. We are still seeing that medical incident blocking the right shoulder of westbound I-80 near milepost 131. This is just a little up the ways of Parley's Canyon, just past Pharaoh's Glen. And we are also seeing some slowing on westbound US 89. This is at State Street and 100 East in Lehigh. There is emergency maintenance going on over there. Other than that, you are looking really good on the roads this evening. And taking a look at your KSL weather forecast, 80s all week long. Very little chance of rain. The only time you'll see that, 10% chance tomorrow. And over the weekend, you'll see increasing chances of rain going into Sunday. It is 79 and mostly cloudy outside of Broadcast House here in downtown Salt Lake. 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
0: All right, next up on KSL Brightside. By the way, I want to mention, if you haven't had a JCW's burger and or fries and or shake, those things are classic. Those things you got to get when you go there. However, they have things on the menu like a ribeye sandwich. Phenomenal. They have the wings that are fantastic. Nobody gives them enough credit. They have the made-from-scratch dressings, and they have the salads that they make that are awesome. They're huge salads, and they will get you through. And I'm getting choked up about it. no, but I'm just telling you, JCW's, but obviously the burgers are the things that make them shine. Third pound ground chuck, fresh, never frozen. That makes a huge difference, by the way. So you put those things on the grill, and they just taste phenomenally fresh. And if you get a burger that has bacon on it at JCW's, it's obscene. The amount of bacon they put on it, the crispiness that's on there, the thickness of the bacon, those are things you don't get at your rinky-dink fast food places. So JCW's.com. And it's a Utah zone. This is like our place, man.
2: Support the state.
0: Yeah, you support the state, support the people. And also, and Caitlin can attest to them, cheese fries.
27: Great.
0: Ooh.
27: Once, honestly, I was gone last week, and JCW sounds great.
0: He slaps, right now, as the kids say. Yeah.
2: Slaps. That slaps. Mm-hmm. You know, something just dawned on me right now, and I bet they would do it if we ask them. Mm. Cheese onion rings. Has anyone ever had a cheese onion ring before?
27: I bet they do.
0: They would accommodate.
2: Yeah.
0: Put them in that little
2: maybe
0: tin.
2: Maybe it's not on the, maybe it's not on the menu, but I love an onion ring and I love a cheese fry. Have I just created something?
0: I've never even heard of something like that, and I bet it would be phenomenal.
27: Mm. Secret
0: and,
27: menu.
0: Yeah, secret menu item, and they would totally do it. All right. In the meantime, next up on the program, I did want to bring this up. It's a news for the 1%, so this is for the rich people listening, and dive in right now. Let's do it.
28: If your net worth is less than $10 million, don't even bother listening to our news for the 1%.
0: This is one I brought up, I was going to bring up last week. I'd forgotten about it. It was that in a recent survey, 4 in 10, which can't we reduce that?
2: 40%?
0: Does that get reduced?
2: Can we reduce 4 and 10?
0: Could be 2 out of 5. Yeah. So 2 out of 5. 2 out of 5 families that earn over $300,000 a year are living paycheck to paycheck. What is your problem?
2: Ooh.
0: That's a lot of effort.
2: Yeah, that is going above and beyond to get there. Two out of five.
0: 2 out of 5.
2: $300,000.
0: Could I reduce that even more?
2: Yeah. I mean, you could. Then you have to invert fraction, the whole thing. Paycheck to paycheck, which essentially means they could not handle any sort of catastrophe, right? Any sort of emergency. No money in the account. It's gone.
0: I'm not sure how that happens because I'm trying to think of what $300,000 looks like.
27: It means that they
2: you're making 25
27: are paying
2: a month.
27: Too much on their home, most likely, and other things.
0: Yeah, but $25,000 a month in just like that's just like that's an pre-taxes.
2: Yeah, that's pre-tax. So that's $25K a month.
0: Let's say it's 15.
2: Yeah.
0: What house did you buy as soon as you started making all this money? Why did you do this? Also, what cars are you driving? Those are the two things I want to know.
2: Yes. Yep.
0: But it's all debt stuff, right?
2: I mean, of course, it would have to be. I can't imagine. I mean, maybe student loans. Like if you.
27: Those would be hefty ones.
0: And I know people who are high level, like doctors who went to heavy duty schools that, and they've incurred a massive amount of debt, like approaching the $500,000 point.
2: Yep. Yep.
0: And that would get you there a little bit. But at the same time, like normally those jobs are insulated by, or normally those, you know, those types of loans and stuff, they're kind of insulated by the fact that the person just kind of has an automatic, if they're a human and they breathe and they got that training,
2: yep,
0: they're making,
2: they're going to recoup it on the other side. But still,
0: $300,000
2: is even $500,000 and you're probably having to pay, what, $3,000-$4,000 a month when you have to start paying those back. You buy a house in Glendale, that's $4,000 a month.
0: Yeah,
2: you're paying $1,000 for your car and $1,000 for your spouse's car. We're up to $10,000. We haven't even eaten. We haven't even paid the bills yet.
0: This sounds like a conversation with my dad or something. That's nice, except for now. What are you going to eat?
2: Yep. Yeah, 10% off the top. I mean, we didn't even incorporate that in the whole thing. Mm-hmm. Yep. Yep.
0: All right. So I just thought that was interesting that the idea that, first of all, wrapping your head around somebody making $300,000 a year and then still going, I don't have a bit more. And you're like, no, dude, like, because those are the people that would have the 4 out of 10 there. Those are the same people who would probably be in the 3 of 10 who would be making $500,000 a year and still be living paycheck to paycheck somehow.
2: Yes. Yeah.
0: Paycheck to paycheck makes it sound like that they took a janitorial job too. Like that they're all, I'm just barely making a paycheck to paycheck. It's like, no. If you're making that much money, you are such a problem to yourself. Number one, how did you start making that much money if you can't operate at a basic level like that?
2: But 4 out of 10 are finding that there. Is it just the financial literacy that we don't as Americans? Because we live in a country that does the same thing. We live less than paycheck to paycheck as a country. What's weird is
0: there are people who whoopsed their way into $300,000 a year. They kind of did. Isn't that funny? Like, that's honestly, there are people who are like, well.
2: Last week on the show, we talked about Toilet Kid. You know that kid's making
0: Toilet Kid. Just the amount of toilet testing that he does on his Instagram page. I'm sure he's making mid six figures.
2: Yeah.
0: But take care of it. No, you know what, though? That's the kind of kid. He already knows how to install every toilet that's ever been made.
2: He'll be fine.
0: That's a guy who fixes up his own house and he doesn't abide high interest rates. All right. Here's an interesting story too, since we're in the news of the 1%. Millions of Americans spending too much on mortgage interest and fees. The most likely of the people who are overpaying are these. Are you ready for this?
2: Mm-hmm.
0: The borrowers most likely to overpay for conventional loans are middle to upper class income earners. Again, these are people who are higher debt loads. Obviously that makes more sense, but the research said that they are losing thousands every year because of mortgage costs going over the top. And they said they compared 3.2 million loans against lower rates across the marketplace, even like now. And they said that that mortgage overpayment is a widespread issue across the country. 87% of borrowers overpay for their home loans, regardless of their credit score, income, where they live, et cetera. So, and then they don't revisit it either.
2: They just get quoted like a bad rate and then they're stuck with it?
0: That's exactly right. Even if they have like decent credit and they go, or they're offered to pay it down. That's a big, big thing. It's like, hey, you can get a couple points off here, if you pay this. And that's not worth it to them. Even if there are small shifts, but if there are people that were paying 8% and now they can pay 6.9%, like that's a massive freaking big difference on some of these mortgages people are taking off.
2: Sure.
0: Or taking out there. So, refinancers. They said borrowers with the lower debt to income ratio, 92% overpay. 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
2: Well, I'm sure that these mortgage companies will come back to these people and say, hey, you know what? We've been balancing the books. We see you overpaid. Here, we're going to go ahead and we're just going to send you this check, right? That's how this works when we overpay.
0: Well, no, I think, and let's say they do refinance and then somebody goes, oh man, you could save X amount of dollars on refinancing. And then they're thinking to themselves, I'm not even telling them the real number what they could really be saving. Mm-hmm. I don't know. I feel like that's illegal.
2: Yeah, it feels crooked.
0: Give me the real number. So, I don't know. It's just what I'm saying is that it says that there are 89% overpayment rates for the average home owner in 2026. That is insane. Yeah. So the vast majority of people are overpaying for their rate.
2: I know you'll appreciate about this. That's 9 out of 10, and we could break that down to 4.5 out of 5.
0: Nice, nice. Appreciate you. You're reduce. Welcome. Yeah. Do some more reducing for us.
2: Yes, please.
3: Hey, hon, what day is it?
4: Tuesday, Wednesday, maybe Thursday.
3: Well, does it matter?
4: Not even a little. But I am slightly concerned that I can't figure out what day of the week it is.
3: Oh.
4: Somewhere along the way, the calendar stops running your life. 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
7: Stolen Voices of Dole Valley, a gripping new 9-part investigative podcast about a serial killer you've probably never heard of, Warren Forrest. A sadistic predator who prowled the Pacific Northwest in the early 70s. He hid behind the deeds of Ted Bundy, and he's only been convicted of 2 murders, but is suspected of many more. Since the release of Stolen Voices of Dole Valley, a witness identified in the podcast could lead investigators to the remains of Jamie Grissom.
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7: 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This cold case is now red hot. 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
2: All right, finally on the program, last segment of the stream before we get downstairs here and make this thing official. We don't have an open for fast food news, do we?
3: No, we should make one.
2: Thank heavens. No, I think that'd be a new low for us. Do have a new franchise open or a new benchmark open of fast food news. Chick-fil-A says it's telling customers they will not be using AI at their drive-thru systems. Because every company's being asked, are you going to do what McDonald's is doing and try to use AI? No. Our main focus is hospitality. The thing is what they have found out is that the backlash on the non-interaction with humans that some of these companies decided that they were going to go with. You walk into a place, there's only ordering up on a screen. You order it, and then you walk away, and then there's no interaction. The people who come up from the back are only there for 1 second as they throw your order on the thing and then yell your name out, Richie, and then they walk away from it because they don't want to have interaction either. They thought that that was the way that things wanted to be done. And they also thought that people just wanted to have their order pull up to the drive-thru and then just be charged and given that thing.
4: Sure.
2: And while I appreciate the idea of the streamlinedness that could provide, I don't think anybody likes the idea of just pulling up to a place and being like, I know you, here's your food, thanks for your credit card, goodbye. I don't think anybody likes that. And I think places like Chick-fil-A are going, we love being able to interact with our customers and to be able to say, what is it they say to everybody? Thank y'all. Have a great one.
4: Yeah.
2: What? Peaches and cream all day.
3: They're great. I don't know what they say.
4: But I can't remember what they say.
2: They have to say it. Oh, my pleasure.
4: Yeah, my pleasure. Do they have to say it?
2: They have to say my pleasure.
4: Oh, yeah.
3: I'll check on that next time.
2: Yeah.
3: I don't go there a lot.
2: You should wait. And they trip over themselves to say it because they're like, somebody will go, I noticed, Mike, you didn't say my pleasure at the end
4: of my pleasure.
2: There's a skit on that where the guy goes, all right, thanks. Have a great one. He's like, you too. And then the guy drives away. And then somebody like comes out from outside and is like, you didn't say my pleasure. And, you know, they hang their hat on how much their customer service is. And so that makes sense.
4: Here's the deal, though. Will we, like a McDonald's, will we just sort of come to accept it and recognize that places like Chick-fil-A won't do it? And we just sort of like, we go, okay, if I just want this to be impersonal, I'll go and do the McDonald's thing. And if I am looking for a little bit more of a personal touch, maybe I'll do the Chick-fil-A thing, because I've got to imagine they're saving a considerable amount of money. It's a software they install in their drive-through thing, and it's hey, you come up, or you don't have to pay for that. It's all automated. I got to think that at some point they go, yeah, we care a lot, but also $250,000 in salaries for, you know, the 25 people that were working there. Ultimately, I think that that some of these places will just go, yeah, too bad. We're gonna do it automatic.
2: Well, so, and it isn't even just the automatic. They also have so they're testing this. So McDonald's is testing an AI voice that will take your order in English or Spanish.
4: Mm-hmm.
2: And those things are really good in a lot of cases.
3: This could come in handy.
4: But yeah, Wendy's does it.
2: But we've also seen it be done poorly. Mm-hmm. When you go up, I mean, we've all had the phone call where the thing doesn't understand you.
4: Yeah.
2: We've all had Siri go, you wanted to call Mike Jones? You're like, no, we went to high school together and I never want to call him ever again. Like when he goes, did you say, and you're like, no, I did not say that.
4: Yeah. I said ketchup, not Palisades, California.
2: Right. And I know they will. They'll look up random stuff. And so I think that's the part where you can't just have something, because ultimately you don't want to pull up to a McDonald's and then have to go, representative.
4: Real person.
2: Sounds like you wanted to talk to a representative. Yeah, I do, because I'm just trying to order a dadgum burger and you keep screwing it up.
4: Oh, you know, let me take this one step further. This is what I would like if we're going to go AI with this. So I have the biosensor ring and I also have a watch that, gives me all my health stuff.
2: Yeah.
4: I'd love it if I roll up to a McDonald's and I go, hey, I'd like the number 9. That's the 2 cheeseburgers,
2: is
4: by
2: it?
4: The way.
2: All
4: yeah.
2: Right.
4: Yeah. No pickles, no onions, because I don't like pickles and onions.
2: Grow up.
4: Right. Yeah. And a large Coke. How dare you? How dare you?
2: I'm scared of ghosts and I don't like pickles on my sandwich.
4: You know what? You have things too. All right?
2: I'm sure. Yeah.
4: But then I get up to the thing and I'd love it if all of my biosensor stuff interacts with it and the AI voice goes, Are you sure you want to do this today?
3: That's exactly right. Honestly, that's a good caloric
2: intake. It's a terrible idea.
4: No, I think it's because
2: you have the thing yelling at you all day, and then you don't want to go through a McDonald's drive-thru and have it go. At McDonald's drive-thru is the last, it's the thin blue line of me wanting to live in a little bit of food sin.
4: No.
2: So I don't need it going, all right, we have new bowls for you if you want to try those. Yeah,
4: I would, but there are times I would love just enough of that stop because I've gone, oh, you know what? I deserve this, or oh, I'm really tired, or, you know, I don't know if I have something at home. I maybe would love it. Maybe it's a sensor you can turn on or turn off, but it just goes, hey, happy to make that number 9 and make it a large and supersized.
2: Just a couple questions.
4: Just wanted to make sure that, is this in line with your food goals that you've shared?
2: I'm sure McDonald's I'm sure McDonald's would be a huge fan of them convincing you not to buy their food. Now, you know what, Richie? Move through the drive-thru.
4: Yep.
2: You don't need this. Could you imagine, too, you get up to the thing and there's 4 people behind you. You've got 2 in front of you, and then it goes, you aren't too fat. And then you go,
4: oh, my God.
2: And then you just have to sit there and wait the 2 cars ahead of you as it goes.
3: Yeah.
4: I could have.
2: And then you
4: that.
2: Pull up, and you actually, and you're still in the little, like, little cattle thing, and then it goes, it looks like you had the, then he looks up at you and goes, yeah, I'm glad you didn't get it. Yeah. Hit the
3: that
2: road.
3: That would be a shame. Because sometimes a crispy Coke from McDonald's is all that gets me through the day. I don't get them often, but it is like on a Friday when I'm burnt out. I'll get a crispy Coke.
4: What science? Science.
3: Coca-Cola.
2: I know, but what does crispy mean? Like it's extra tasty.
3: It's McDonald's Coke. Have you ever had it?
2: Yeah,
3: it's like the best.
2: They dial it up.
3: It's like so crispy and
2: it's the only place that I think is allowed to put the syrup level that it's at.
4: Yep.
2: It's like legally
4: and temperature.
3: I don't know. It's something with the carbonation, whatever they do.
2: Yeah, yeah.
4: Yep. It is like each of those units or whatever that they have at each of the franchises, it is a special machine and it is trademarked for McDonald's.
2: Yeah, so we had the Coke guy one time. I was talking to him. I go, what makes the real difference? He goes, I actually have you guys dialed up pretty good. It's not Coke level or it's not McDonald's level because I can't do that. I'm not allowed to do that. But you have a good amount of... And then I'm like, what's the point when this machine gets broken every other week by the users?
3: It's dialed up too much.
2: Too much syrup flowing through
3: Our Coke machine is pretty decent here.
2: Yeah, that's good.
3: It's like second.
4: I love the idea of that there's a Coke service guy somewhere that's like, you want McDonald's level? I got you.
2: I know. Because I saw him with the little tester. Have you seen them do this before? It somehow, when you do the little thing, it captures off the nozzle the amount of water and the amount of syrup.
4: Yeah, yeah.
2: And they do this little thing like they're testing the pool pH. You know,
0: Excuse me, sir. What you're asking for is illegal Coke.
2: I know. Hey, hit me with a couple more of those CCs of the syrup.
0: Oh, there it is.
2: crispy Coke. I love this, though. I have no idea why they would do this, but apparently Duolingo and Taco Bell are collaborating to make tomorrow, which is National Taco Day, as they're calling it, Global Taco Day.
3: But they want to make it, apparently.
4: Let's make it worldwide.
2: A new Duolingo habanero sauce offered along with Duolingo plush toys.
4: Okay. We need a... Duolingo, the habanero sauce.
2: Yeah. You get a free... I think starting tomorrow... You'll be able to get it. Users make it sound like you're injecting taco sauce, by the way.
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2: Taco Bell users and rewards members can get a free 30-day trial to Duolingo. So you can go through the drive-thru and offend everybody. So that's good. I've been trying a couple things out. Hola. Okay, thanks.
0: I'd like the habanero.
2: Habanero. The H is actually silent in Spanish, so it'd actually be habanero.
0: Habanero.
2: Habanero. Mm-hmm. So
4: I just got back from 2 years in Mexico City.
2: How was it? I do love that. When missionaries come back from stuff and then they go, I have not been able to speak this language for some time.
4: You're from Bountiful!
2: And I have not... I don't like this. Would you have root beer?
3: Did you have to adapt when you came back?
2: No, and I was one of the good...
3: Where'd you go? Argentina.
2: Argentina. And I was one of the good speakers of the language. And I lived with only Hispanic guys for the vast majority of my mission. And somehow I was able to come back and speak the language that I'd spoken for 19 years prior to leaving. I do love when they're like, this guy goes out, can't speak Spanish worth a lick the entire 2 years, and then comes back and goes, what's the word for this?
4: Yeah.
2: You're like, get out of here.
4: Stop taco?
2: It. Yeah.
4: It's taco.
2: I don't know. I just keep calling it a charla, not a discussion. Sorry. Yeah. All right. I do know somebody who went hard with the with the Australian accent for 5 years.
4: That's incredible.
2: It was my wife's cousin, and every time we see him, he'd be like, "Hey, hey, I'm all right." And you're like, "Dude, stop it." I'm sure, we wanted to be like, "Bless your heart, we love you, but stop doing this. Like, we need an intervention." All right. Everybody knows somebody who's done that. It's like somebody who has like a coma and then they wake up and they have like a way different accent. Have you seen those before?
4: No.
2: Oh my gosh. You have to. I don't know anybody. You have to look up the lady in Great Britain who got in a car accident and woke up and she had a very thick Asian accent. Very thick.
4: No.
2: It was.
4: No, this isn't real. You'll believe in this, but you won't believe in ghosts, huh?
2: At least I've seen that lady on TikTok. You know what I mean?
4: It's all real.
2: If I saw a ghost on TikTok, maybe I'd believe it.
4: Okay.
2: All right. Well, come to me where I'm at. All right. Ghosts, see me on my social media page. Haunt me there. See, that's the thing. Why do you need to analog haunt me in my bathroom? Okay.
4: They haven't figured it out yet. Technology is slower on the other side.
2: Okay. JCW's great sponsor of our stream every day. Freshly ground, 1/3 pound chuck, never frozen. You're going to enjoy it. It's charbroiled too. So when you get that flavor, it's got that awesome. You can taste the flames on that burger. It's amazing. And I don't care if it's the pastrami burger or if it's the bacon blue cheese. Mm. It will hit the spot every time. And of course, the dozens of flavors of shakes that they offer across the board as well. We're going to come back downstairs and we're going to have the rest of our program down there. So for Caitlin, our producer, for Richie, who's filling in for Ethan for the rest of the week, we'll be downstairs in a few minutes, and we'll see you then, everybody. It's KSL Brightside.
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8: From ABC News, I'm Dave Packer. The U.S. Air Force has now pulled all of its bombers from a key U.K. airbase where they've been based for attacks against Iran. ABC's Martha Raddatz.
9: Secretary of State Marco Rubio initially downplaying the move, instead saying this was a planned mission.
10: But it's not unusual to see rotations happen and movement of assets to different parts of the world.
9: But President Trump acknowledging the threat. U.S. authorities reportedly becoming increasingly concerned about Iranian drones hitting U.S. military installations.
8: The move comes after 5 men were arrested last week near the base on suspicion of preparing a terrorist attack and explosives offenses. The FBI arresting a real estate agent in Los Angeles. She's accused of spying for the Chinese government. They say she had the Taiwanese president's son and family under surveillance. United States Central California attorney Bill Esaley.
11: There is a concern of what China is doing within the U.S. on our soil, and we are going to be very aggressive in investigating and prosecuting all that conduct.
8: During a rally in Nebraska tonight, President Trump signed an order to allow the use of red-dyed tax-free diesel, usually only allowed in farm equipment, to be used on road by trucks and other vehicles. And we learned today the average price of a gallon of regular gasoline is down 15 cents from last week. That's thanks in part to tax breaks and releasing some of the strategic reserve. But Gas Buddy's Patrick DeHaan says that won't permanently drive prices down if conflicts in the Middle East, especially between the U.S. and Iran, continue.
12: Certainly, you know, this drawing to a conclusion would be helpful, but to potentially risk further escalations between the U.S. and Iran, then without any strategic reserves of significant status globally, that certainly could be a very bad sign of potentially even more record prices later this year for gasoline and diesel.
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13: It's 8:02 at KSL News Radio. I'm Spencer Mahan. KSL's top local story this half hour. Utah leaders are thrilled to hear the Church of Jesus Christ of Latter-day Saints affirming the harms of gambling. State Senator Todd Wiley says the statements at this weekend's general conference are in line with Utah's desire to protect people from all forms of gambling, which includes sports betting and prediction markets.
14: We live in a free country. People are free to make bad choices and make mistakes, but I think a lot of people don't realize, you know, how addictive these platforms are.
13: Wiley says gambling is already banned in Utah, but there are still many people who try to find ways around it. That's why he hopes the sentiments at General Conference will encourage people to steer clear of those addictive practices. More overdose deaths connected to kratom products illegally sold in Utah. That's according to a new warning from the State Health Department today. KSL's Andrew Adams has what we know.
15: The four deaths do appear to be the new news here, and a concerning uptick from what had been reported before, which was one death out of Utah County in July. Officials say specifically the semi-synthetic kratom chemicals causing concerns are MGPI and MGM-15, which the DEA actually categorized as Schedule 1 controlled substances in August. The Utah Poison Control Center acknowledges these products could show up in local smoke shops or convenience stores, and they're strongly advising people not to buy or use products labeled as cat's claw or as adult 21 plus and that promise a legal psychoactive high. Andrew Adams, KSL News Radio.
13: 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Big on business, including commercial loans. Love where you bank. We are still seeing that medical incident on westbound I-80 near milepost 131. We are also seeing northbound I-215 east. This is at the Foothill Drive ramp. And the right shoulder is blocked there. The right shoulder is also blocked at that medical incident. We are not seeing really anything on the map telling you that's going to be a slowdown. So you should be good to be carrying on speed-wise. Taking a look at your KSL weather forecast, 80s all week long with very little chance of rain. You will see more rain as you head into the weekend. Right now, 79 and mostly cloudy outside of Broadcast House here in downtown Salt Lake. 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
18: 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It still matters to us.
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2: Yeah, the walk to the B gates. That's our new pioneer trek.
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2: All right, everybody, welcome on in. Happy Monday to you. Thanks for being with us. It is KSL Brightside. Alex Keery, Richie Stedman sitting in for Ethan Millard, who's across the pond. His dream vacation is finally being realized.
19: I didn't realize it was his dream. I'm glad to be able to keep this chair warm so he can go live his dream.
2: Well, he won it on an episode of Price is Right.
19: Hey, wait, is years this ago.
2: No.
19: Oh,
2: no, but you remember... You guys were like, so...
19: He said $1, undercut the other person, and then, yeah,
2: you got it.
19: Yeah.
2: I remember, it was either, like, the car, or you get the showcase that had the different, like, places to travel, and sure. I'm like, who would want that? Now I look back, and I'm always like, yeah, when they had, like, the big trips that would go to, like, Europe,
19: yeah,
2: you're like, wow, Bob, you're really busting out the big ones here for this showcase showdown.
19: Beautiful Rio de Janeiro!
2: And they're like, yeah! And then... when they would win it, you realize they had to like pay the taxes on it. And I'm like, how does a normal human being do this? How does somebody do this?
19: A new car. So you have no, to, I don't want to pay the taxes.
2: A new car. You have to sell it to be able to keep the dishwasher you want. Okay? That's how it works.
19: Yeah.
2: So, all right. You good though, Richie? Thanks for coming in again, man.
19: It's my pleasure.
2: You got enough. You didn't get enough of last week.
19: That's no, I'm going to be here all this week too. Unless,
2: I love it.
19: Unless
2: what?
19: Well, because you never know.
2: I do. You're staying here. Well, I mean, barring...
19: Yeah, you never know.
2: Barring you being haunted by the ghosts that we talked about during the stream today. Richie is one of those...
19: Haunted by the ghosts of my grandparents.
2: By the way...
19: It's real.
2: Richie's got on this shirt right here in studio. I'm pointing at it on the stream here, but you can't see it. Mm-hmm. It is a Halloween-themed shirt, which I... Now, I can't get away with a Halloween-themed shirt.
19: Why?
2: Because it's not in my... One size probably, or it's also
19: no, they,
2: not
19: they
2: in
19: make
2: my
19: it in your size,
2: and it's also not. It's also probably. It's just not my personality type.
19: There will be a Halloween themed shirt for those that watch the stream
2: every day
19: this week.
2: Yep. Nice, okay,
19: every day this week.
2: So the idea that you have at least five Halloween themed shirts that are in your closet that you have to pick from also concerns me, but it also shows me the reason why you do get haunted now.
19: Yeah, yeah.
2: And that is that you choose to be haunted by things.
19: I'm open to it. I'm open to all.
2: You're
19: things.
2: Open to all the things. I'm open so to all the Richie things. And I were having this discussion whether or not ghosts are real or not. You can hit us up with a text at 57500. Are ghosts real? 57500. It's going to be a discussion I want to have all month because it's spooky season, and to me, it's not that spooky because I'm not afraid of ghosts that don't exist.
19: I want to quantify it a little bit. It's not just bad ghosts. It can, you can be
2: Richie's
19: haunted by spirits, like helping you out or making you feel comforted or like, hey, maybe don't eat that thing.
2: Ghosts that give you help, they give you diet advice.
19: They can give you
2: off the rails.
19: All the way open. You've all the way rails. Open.
2: So your ancestors come back and go, don't eat the bacon.
19: Grind your own wheat and then you won't have celiac.
2: See, I knew it. I knew it. I knew that this is all fake. All right. 57500. You can always weigh in on the program by joining the show that way. But first, let's kick things off officially. We've got the three things. Let's do it.
1: Your top trending stories happening right now. KSL Brightside's The Three Things.
2: Sorry that sounder snuck up on me. And it shouldn't have because I was the one who played it. So it should not have charged it. I don't know why. I don't know why I got so scared with that, but it freaked me out.
19: It's a ghost.
2: All right, first off, the latest of the Fly Dubai story is apparently that the pilot... Who they're finding out more and more about every day, and I don't know if the way that they were able to, you know, stop his attack on the cockpit, and if he were to be able to take over the cockpit, apparently he was going to then take the airplane into the Tel Aviv airport and crash it into the airport. So the stoppage of that terrorist attack, the alleged terrorist attack there in the air by the pilot and the subsequent heroic moves by also the passengers and flight crew who helped out with all that could have prevented likely hundreds of lives, not just on that. I think it was 175 people on board of the Fly Dubai flight. But now when they're saying that he was planning on crashing it into the Tel Aviv airport there in Israel, then, you know, there's all sorts of stuff going on there. And people are asking questions as to why this guy who had, I guess, the Israeli government had expressed concern, and the airline, or at least one of the previous airlines that he had worked for, had expressed concerns on the way he felt about certain nationalities or some kind of a personality test that he had not done. These are things that get vetted very early and should be the thing that you hit most on not letting somebody fly.
19: Yeah, like at the point that I feel like that there has some question, like there's some things that we should not have any question about, right? Thinking back on other pilot incidents, you know, that horrible tragedy where that guy drove the plane into the mountain, right?
2: Yes.
19: And killed everyone on board,
2: yeah,
19: right?
2: And he had a mental health issue. Yeah.
19: At the slightest indication that there's something like that, I don't think we go, we'll revisit this in 6 months. We're going to come back. We're going to circle around about this. I think that there are these things, and it's unfortunate, okay, but I think that we just have to go, we can't have any sort of tolerance. There can't be any sort of, like wiggle room on particular things. You're grounded. Sorry. Can't fly.
2: So next up on our three things, Gatorade has recalled 122,000 cases of Gatorade due to the possibility of undeclared food dyes. So this is the first large scale recall that we've seen as to not playing along with the new FDA guidelines of undisclosed or unauthorized food colorings in foods. And so they apparently 28 ounce bottles of the regular. You know what the regular is, right? It's just like that greenish.
19: Lemon lime.
2: It says regular on the top, too. Gatorade regular. Lemon lime zero. Orange zero. And a couple of other flavors that did not announce the presence of yellow six or other yellow five colors. So if you bought Gatorade that have the lots that expire between April of 2027 and May of 2027 or June of 2027, spit it out immediately. It's disgusting.
19: There's
2: it's
19: something in your fridge. And
2: well,
19: it
2: it's yeah, I love it too because it says that the recall was initiated because they didn't have, it was a class 2 recall, may cause temporary or medically reversible adverse health consequences. I don't know if these are banned colors or just undeclared. No, you put it in there.
19: No, it's like Michael Scott. You just have to declare.
2: I declare bankruptcy.
19: I declare Orange 6.
2: I know. If you say, by the way, no one's going to go, put it down, sweetie. Did you see the label? Oh. I don't think people are going to do that with their items that I think that with something like Gatorade, I look at that and go, oh, for sure, none of these colors are natural.
19: Yeah. What is being grown in nature that is fluorescent green bright blue.
2: This is the original. This is the original. It's got electrolytes from Idiocracy. What is the Brondo? Yeah. Right. This is Brondo. Yeah. It's got electrolytes. So it gives you what plants crave, or what it gives plants what they crave. All right. That's what it is. Next up on our three things here. I don't know if you saw this, but, and again, going back to the haunted spooky season, Nightmare on 13th, which, of course, is Utah's favorite haunted attraction.
19: Premier.
2: Did you call it that?
19: A haunted
2: attraction.
19: A haunted attraction.
2: Yeah, yeah.
19: Because it's not just a haunted house. It's not a house.
2: It's a business. Utah's favorite haunted business. Yeah. It makes it sound like a McDonald's that has ghosts in it. Yeah, the haunted attraction.
19: Well,
2: exactly
19: because people will take you to task. If you say Fear Factory, right? It's a haunted house. It's not a house. It's an industrial complex.
2: Yeah, yeah, yeah. I revealed to Richie something that he was very disappointed in. That is the 20-something years that I've been here. I have never been to Nightmare on 13th. I've only just passed by it on Nightmare on 13th South and gone, huh, there it is.
19: They do such a great job. Utah is spoiled in our haunted attractions. The people who love haunty things here...
2: We're spoiled.
19: Okay. Spoiled. They travel the world over. If I remember, I hope I'm not misrepresenting this well. But I met with the folks from Nightmare on 13th. They travel to there's like a big thing in Germany and these different places where they get the animatronics and all these different things to be able to make that a haunted experience like none other. And they're now being named top five.
2: What's like a base rate on getting in? You know what I mean? Like, what's a ticket cost
19: to get into the Nightmare on 13th?
2: Yeah, yeah, yeah.
19: I don't know, because every time I went, I got to go for free.
2: Oh, that's why you like it.
19: No, I pay to go again. I'll make an offer.
2: I'll just tell you
19: my lonely dad friend. I'll make an offer to you. I will pay if you want to go through Nightmare on 13th with me. I can make that offer
2: because
19: I know you're not going to take me up on it.
2: I'm going to be honest. This is less expensive than I thought it would be.
19: Tell me.
2: So if you want to get, now these are night haunts, by the way. If you want to do it during the day and it feels weird, you're like in there and you're getting haunted, then you come outside and you go, oh, it's daytime. Mm-hmm. It's like when you watch a movie, you come out of the movie theater during the daytime and you're like, I wanted this to be evening. But for this, okay, if you want the night haunt, okay, you're looking between, they do kind of a surge pricing situation. Weekends are a little bit more expensive.
19: Well, sure, because
2: Fridays and Saturdays are between $32 and $36.
19: Okay.
2: That's not bad.
19: Yeah, that's not bad.
2: Considering now that everything's $100 just to walk in,
19: yeah,
2: you know what I mean? The rest of the week, you're looking at between 27 and 29. So there you go.
19: Yeah.
2: That's not bad at all.
19: I'd pay $30 to go through Nightmare on 13th.
2: If it's a top five nationally respected haunted house, then come on. You owe it to yourself to go through. You know what I'm going to do? I'm going to take you up on that offer, Richie, and I'm going to add kids of mine to go with us, and then you have to...
19: Do I have to watch your kids or just pay for them? If I don't have to watch them, I'll pay for them.
2: All right.
19: If I don't have to keep track
2: of them. Richie, I'll go through this haunted house with you. Here are my kids with me as well. And then they go in, and then I sneak out the back door and go, follow your Uncle Richie. He's babysitting. Yeah, boom.
19: That's on you if you trust that situation.
2: And he's paying for it.
19: Yeah.
2: I love it. Okay. We'll take the break here. We'll come back. When we return, we've got lots going on. Doctors are warning about the risks that energy drinks are posing. And I'll tell you what's going on, too, is now you've got Monster Energy drink splattered across every stadium in the Big 12 on the fields and on all the jerseys. And it's starting to irk people a little bit that something that's getting such a bad rap is being worn by high-level athletes. So we'll talk about that next and much more. Stay here, KSL Brightside.
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5: All right, welcome back.
6: It's KSL Brightside. I'm Richie Stedman. That's Alex Carey over there.
5: Why are you so impatient about getting it going?
6: I was just trying to help carry part of the load. I'm not doing anything more. I just did names.
5: I just thought you were nervous about. You always get nervous about whether or not we're coming back from the break.
6: I mean, it gets anxious because the music is playing, did he hear? Did he know? Does he know? Is he aware of that? What's going on?
5: Look, you're in the DJ biz. I was jamming out.
6: Yeah, I've got the ADHD. and so very quickly, we could be sitting here for 3 minutes listening to that music and go, oh, yeah, show. Yeah. We should do the
5: I won't let show. It go that far, but I'll do a good 2.5. Do 2 minutes.
6: 57500. People have been texting in on whether or not ghosts are real.
5: And?
6: I would like to quote this one, 1632, the last
5: anything,
6: four.
5: Oh, let me guess. You'd like to quote the ones that agree with you.
6: Yeah.
5: Go ahead.
6: It is the 21st century. I will look right past the ones that don't agree with what I say.
5: Got it.
6: And 1632 says, ghosts, ? Heck yeah! So, ghosts,
5: like,
6: apparently.
5: It sounds like you're a fan of them, but yeah. Does that mean that you think that they are... All right. So, my thing is that I just don't...
6: You just don't what?
5: I just don't think that's how it works. You know what I mean?
6: You don't think that's how ghosts work? How do ghosts work? Your body, when you die, lighter.
5: Okay.
6: Between 23 grams lighter from death
5: this
6: to.
5: This sounds like the most fake science I've ever heard.
6: Okay? If it's not real, take me to test, but I'm pretty sure it is. There was a whole movie around it. Like from the time that you're alive, hey, Alex, I'm alive.
5: Yeah, but
6: then the time you die, your body instantly becomes lighter.
5: Okay.
6: They've quantified the weight of your ghost.
5: That is. Okay.
6: You're just not having
5: it. We're just going down the weirdest path. Like, I just want to know what the purpose would be of being able to see him, you know? Let me see here. This one says, Utah is spoiled when it comes to Halloween. My kid and I do 31 event challenge for Halloween. We do 31 different Halloween events throughout October. We have 3 done and 4 is tomorrow. Even doing 31 things, there are hundreds of more things we could do. Trunks.
6: Trick-or-trunks.
5: Like trick-or-trunks or such things we don't do anymore. I know Halloween when it comes to Salt Lake Valley. Yes, over 31 Halloween events in October, which is easy to do. I agree. There are a million things you could do. And I think this is one of my favorite times of year to go out and do, like, the fall things are the coolest.
6: Yes.
5: I love the weather that comes with it, although it's still going to be dang hot this week. So I'm looking forward to that.
6: You could be like the entire Wasatch Front and head up one of the Cottonwood Canyons. There was so many people.
5: Yeah.
6: Parking lot.
5: By the way, somebody did remind you that they said, look, you'll do great on the show today. Just don't bring up how beautiful Colorado is and we'll be fine. You're Colorado love.
6: Back.
5: Oh, that's Caitlin. Our producer Caitlin's right here. Caitlin, Richie made the mistake last week of talking about how amazing Colorado is. And he wishes that Utahns would appreciate it more.
6: I just said we should appreciate Colorado more.
5: No, we should not. I think about things, faux pas you could have on this program that are worse than that. There are very few.
7: What do you have against Colorado?
5: Me?
7: Yeah.
5: I guess she's never been initiated into this either.
6: Yeah,
5: Colorado is, we don't love Colorado.
7: Okay.
5: Our big thing is, and Ethan and I have said this, Colorado takes credit for a lot of things that Utah does.
6: Oh,
5: it
6: sure.
5: It pounces on our
6: stuff. They should
5: not do that.
6: Look
5: how beautiful we are. And then they pretend like they're Utah. Colorado.

0: Americans need to understand we got our own thing going on. And we are not you, you are not us. And maybe that we both appreciate that, and that's where we should leave it.
1: Okay? I as part of my argument, I talked about the state flag of Colorado versus the state flag of Utah. I happen to be up at our state's capital, and they have a whole, like...
0: a hall of flags or something?
1: Yeah, no, it's like, why a new flag? And what did the flag used to be?
0: All right.
1: And you know what I did? I tapped the top of that glass and said, bless our heart.
0: We didn't do a great job on the new,
1: it's just,
0: on the new
1: rebrand. You know, Colorado has a better flag.
0: If ours would have been cool with like a lightning bolt or something through, would you have been okay with it?
1: I would love it. New Mexico, great flag.
0: Awesome. Arizona's got a good flag.
1: Yep.
0: Yeah. I think Wyoming is just one of the regular seal ones.
1: Yeah. But Idaho, even their seal with a buffalo is cooler than...
0: 57500 if you want to weigh in on whether or not ghosts are real or not. All right.
1: And before people take me to task, just real quick, your body loses weight when you die because your spirit... That's not true.
0: I know.
1: I didn't know it wasn't true. I thought it was true. There was a whole movie.
0: If you bleed out, I get it. You know, well,
1: then yeah, of course you'd be like
0: if your head is if your head has been removed like the headless horseman. Then I get it. All right, let's jump in here. We've got stuff to get to here, and this is an interesting story that we have from Adam Small from KSL News Radio, and it's about the growing. Listen, I don't care what your vices are. It just so happens that the energy drink vice is not just taking off here in the state of Utah. It's been going for a long, long, long time, but it's getting worse and worse, or at least that's what we think here, and this is what Adam Small said in his story about the very same topic.
2: The doctors are calling on the Big 12 to pause their sponsorship deal with Monster Energy, which currently calls for every member school, including BYU and Utah, to put their logo on their football fields, basketball courts, and uniforms. An Idaho-based doctor in this coalition tells the Associated Press they're worried that sponsorship deal could entice more kids to use energy drinks and add to the existing pile of cases where the high levels of caffeine lead kids to experience things like abnormal heartbeat, high blood pressure, seizures, and even death. Though the American Beverage Association, which Monster is a part of, has since responded to the request in a statement saying they have clear labels on their drinks saying they are not intended for children. Adam Small, KSL News Radio.
0: It's interesting, though, because so we were at a football game, a local football game here on a Friday night, one of my favorite things to do. And I'm watching, and the cheerleaders were walking down the track.
1: Mm-hmm.
0: And my wife is like, are they drinking Alani's? And they were all just like, pounding these Alani energy drinks, and I was like, whatever gets you going, I guess, at that halftime performance. But, you know, I get why people are freaked out about this, because it's the... Richie, my oldest son is like a... First of all, I don't know where the money comes from. It's from me, I guess.
1: Yeah.
0: But I don't know why thinking spending $4 on an energy drink, because he does like the Red Bull. He doesn't like the Red Bull, regular Red Bull flavor.
1: No, no.
0: He likes all the other ones.
1: Sure.
0: And I'll find two or three cans in his car and I'll be like, what is going on? How many of these are you drinking? And also, that's $21 just right there. Or like, that's, you have eight cans in your car. That's like $30, dude. Like, what's going on here?
1: Yeah.
0: And so there's the cost of it, but there's also the part where I'm like, is this what gets you through school? Or like, what are we doing here? And he's like, yeah, I love a Red Bull. And I'm like, how dare you? And then I'm like hitting the Monster White. You know,
1: the sugar free.
0: How dare? Because
1: you're being responsible,
0: I'm being healthy. All right, and so I think that this is right. Here's what's funny about this: is you can get a coalition together all you want, but money talks, and the Big 12 is a money seeking entity. And Brett Yormark, who's the commissioner of the Big 12, made a massive deal with Monster Energy Drink. You know what they're not going to do? Pull patches off of the jerseys of any of these teams across the 16 teams that are in the conference, and nor are they going to take their logos. They're on. It looks weird, by the way. A big black and green logo in the middle of BYU's field that says Monster. Think about, just let that sink in versus where we were 15 years ago when they didn't allow Diet Coke into the stadium.
1: Yeah, you couldn't get a Coke, get a Dr. Pepper, any of that kind of stuff. It surprises me with BYU.
0: This is where there are some things when you become part of a conference where you kind of don't have a choice on. You know, it's like the other day. It was the first time in 21 years that they had played a game during on a Saturday general conference weekend.
1: Yep.
0: That was the first time in 21 years. And my wife was like, has that ever happened? I go, yeah, it happened like 21 years ago. And she's like, man, that's kind of crazy. And I go, yeah, but they're, now that they're in a conference, there are some things that they go, yeah, we can't force you to play on Sundays, but you can't sit out every Saturday forever either.
1: Yeah.
0: And that's part of the deal. And here's the deal that we have.
1: But you can't buy a Monster Energy drink on campus. At BYU.
0: You can't now?
1: You cannot. Cannot buy a Monster Energy drink at BYU's campus.
0: You can get a Diet Coke and a Coke Zero.
1: Yeah,
0: can I just drink 12 of those?
1: Yeah, that's the thing. You cannot buy any high caffeinated beverages on campus at BYU.
0: Right.
1: And yet, painted on the field, is that what it is?
0: Painted on the field.
1: On the jerseys.
0: On the court. Of all the different sports, yes.
1: That seems to me, dare I say,
0: a little bit weird.
1: A little bit weird. A little strange.
0: Spooky even with your shirt. Yeah. Okay. We'll take a break. We'll come back. We've got news, traffic, weather right now. And when we return, by the way, what's your energy drink of choice if you want to confess that energy drink sin to us at 57500? Also, this one goes for real. My husband died. I have seen him checking in on me before out of the corner of my eyes. That's where we see things that normally don't exist. Okay. Interesting. Another one. Ghosts are not real. Also, Colorado never hosted the Winter Olympics. All right. So there you go. All right. We're going to take that break. We'll come back. More to go. Stay with us. KSL Brightside.
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9: ABC News, I'm Dave Packer. The U.S. Air Force has now pulled all of its bombers from a key U.K. airbase where they had been based for attacks against Iran. The move comes after five men were arrested last week near the base on suspicion of preparing a terrorist attack and explosives offenses. The FBI arresting a real estate agent in Los Angeles. She's accused of spying for the Chinese government. They say she had the Taiwanese president's son and family under surveillance. United States Central California attorney Bill Asaley.
10: There is a concern of what China is doing within the U.S. on our soil, and we are going to be very aggressive in investigating and prosecuting all that conduct.
9: Former American Idol contestant Caleb Flynn, sentenced to life in prison without parole for his wife's murder in Ohio. During a rally in Nebraska tonight, President Trump signed an order to allow the use of red-dyed tax-free diesel fuel, usually only allowed in farm equipment, to be used on the road. This is ABC News.
11: It's 8:31 at KSL News Radio. My name is Spencer Mahan. KSL's top local story this half hour. Two people and their dog had to escape out of a basement window after a fire broke out in the garage of their Ogden home. Northview Fire Chief Chris Maxfield says crews were able to keep the flames mostly to the garage, which was completely destroyed. He says they're still looking into the cause, but warned about the dangers of lithium batteries.
12: That's generally been a big thing for us lately, is any lithium ion batteries that are plugged in, any electronic devices that are plugged in. That's causing us a lot of issues.
11: Yesterday kicked off Fire Prevention Week. Maxfield says it's important to have an emergency plan in place for moments like this. Over 122,000 cases of Gatorade across the country were recalled, including some here in Utah, due to undeclared dyes. The recall was classified by the FDA as a Class 2, which means there is likely no serious or deadly harm. Travis Waller with the Utah Department of Food and Agriculture says this is a step-by-step process.
13: We'll send inspectors out to each location, and if we find the product on the shelf, we'll remove it, we'll embargo it, or have the store voluntarily destroy it on site.
11: He says they have a state liaison that directly sends a list of distributors who have received the product. The inspectors are who ensure the product is completely off the shelves. Traffic and weather together brought to you by UCCU. Big on business, including sweep accounts. Love where you bank. We are still seeing an indication of westbound I-80, a medical incident up that way at mile marker 131 that has the right shoulder blocked off. We are also seeing an indication of a crash on southbound I-15 just south of 9000 South in Sandy. That is also blocking the right shoulder. But when we take a look at the map, that doesn't really have too much of a bearing on your speeds on I-80 or on I-15. Taking a look at your KSL weather forecast, 80s all week long and into the weekend before a cooling trend begins on Sunday. Right now, 77 and mostly cloudy outside a broadcast house here in downtown Salt Lake. 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
0: Welcome back, everybody. It is KSL Brightside. Alex Curie, Richie Stedman here joining today as Ethan is...
1: I am the ghost of Ethan Millard.
0: We have been talking about ghosts. We have been talking about ghosts, whether or not they're real or not.
1: 57500 if you want to weigh in on the text.
0: Yeah. So I was going to say, so somebody, because I brought up like, hey, BYU hasn't played a general conference weekend Saturday night game in 20 years. And somebody brought up because they don't have the priesthood sessions anymore that used to be like, you know, the staple for Saturday evening.
1: Mm-hmm.
0: And that was weird back in 05. Now, I remember that because I had just graduated and I remember they were like, oh, they're going to have a Saturday night, like, or they're going to have a Saturday football game. And I remember thinking, well, that's interesting because then people are going, I don't know how to handle this.
1: Yeah.
0: Because I'm a big BYU fan.
1: I can't serve two masters.
0: Right. Ah! I don't know what to do with myself. But at the same time, so somebody pointed out, they go, well, we have played football on Friday night, the weekends of conference. I do remember that, of course. That's why
1: Utah
0: I remember.
1: Utah State, we famously played.
0: No, that's what I'm saying. They would either do the Friday night or it would be a bye week.
1: Yeah.
0: But now it's different. And then somebody said, well, it's because the priesthood sessions, they don't have a night. And I'm like, yeah, but I don't think the conference is like, is it okay if we do that? Is your priesthood conference, is your priesthood sessions?
1: Have you guys continued this
0: thing? It's the same reason that they fired up the Monster Energy drink deal and then went, you get a couple $1 million a year for this. Each institution gets paid out in the seven-figure range every year because of this deal. And like I said, money talks.
1: This will help wash it down. Here, take a swig of this.
0: So I had one of those drinks years ago, and for me, that stuff is junk. I get it. But I know people that this is like they are hardcore on the Alani's, on the...
1: Celsius
0: is a hardcore one.
1: Yeah.
0: Monster, Red Bulls. There are people that they go, yeah, I'm not going to have a cup of coffee, but I'll have two of those a day. Yeah. You know what I mean? And then people understand too. They go, it looks strange. When people ask, they go, why do you do that? And you don't drink that? Because it's an interesting deal that no one has ever really had the full on conversation about. They just said, I'll just drink these. This should be fine.
1: Yep.
0: And so BYU not selling them on campus, but having a big patch for Monster Energy drink because of their affiliation with the conference must feel a bit strange. But that's neither here nor there.
1: Well, and the other part of it, too, worth noting, for like your doctors would say up to 400 milligrams a day, you could probably be okay. And 400 milligrams of caffeine is, in a lot of these cases, like two.
19: The doctor's like, and by the way, this advice brought to you by Monster. Yeah. This 200 milligrams per can. That's two of a day. Two of these a day.
0: No wonder they're selling them. They're like two for $7, you know?
1: Right, right. Max it out every single day.
0: Sure.
1: So you can be a healthy-ish person and have one a day.
0: Yeah.
1: It's these people that are, you know, they're taking their 100 ounces from the Maverick and filling it up with ice and then just dumping in energy drink after drink. You know?
0: I thought you were saying that Monster was on tap. I was like, where?
1: Oh, yeah.
0: Where?
1: Can you imagine making yourself a dirty Monster? Trademarked, by the way.
0: I was going to say, patent pending.
1: A dirty Monster. That's a great idea.
0: If you don't, if Thirst or whomever's out there is listening and they haven't, don't have one of those on, they have to have one on their menu, right?
1: A dirty Monster?
0: Dirty Monster makes it sound like, it makes it sound like your kid, like it's a nickname they gave for like, you know, for the dad. They're like, oh, and then he does his dirty Monster and it's a bad dance move that a dad has. Like, put your shirt on, dude. Come on, man. Don't do the dirty Monster.
1: No.
0: Gross.
1: Not the dirty Monster.
0: Dad stinks. He's a dirty Monster. Get away from him. I think my kids have called me that before. Gosh, what are you? Some sort of a dirty Monster? All right. Let me see here. Oh, I did want to bring this up. And I'm a big football fan. Speaking of, you know me.
1: I know this. There isn't a sport you dislike as far as I've found
0: most
1: yet,
0: of the time,
1: right?
0: But football is the number one for me with a bullet. Like, that is never going to be replaced by anything else. I love college football weekends. I love watching the NFL. I love high school football. I love all the different levels. My boys are in it right now, and I'm in heaven because they're playing at an age where they're learning. You know what I mean? And I've got to watch all my boys, you know, play some level of football and coach maybe a little bit here and there, or volunteer a little bit here and there. And my job this year has allowed me to not have to work Saturdays. And so I've been able to help coach one of my kids' teams this year. And I love it. And I think football's great. I know very well the things that come along with football.
1: Injuries.
0: All the injuries. And I also know all of the image issues that football deals with. And there are image issues. There are marketing issues. Because telling somebody, oh, when we lived in East Salt Lake, there was a big moment where in the Highland kind of area of Salt Lake City over there, my kid at his fourth grade age group, there were 12 kids signed up to play. 12 kids. He was the only one playing full tackle football at his elementary school, Beacon Heights Elementary School in Salt Lake. The only one in his age group playing tackle. That was so foreign to me. And I remember thinking, what is going on? There was a huge renaissance of rugby up there. Has always been a big deal. Highland Rugby's, you know, got its own thing. But it was also like parents took seriously the idea, or at least they ran with. And at that area, it took so the idea that you're going to play football, you're going to give your kids a brain injury was such like a, it will happen. Mm-hmm. That people just stopped letting their kids play football. No, I don't let our kids play football. And they also look down on you for letting your kid play football.
1: You just don't care about your kids? Is
0: right.
1: That why
0: they
1: you
0: would
1: let
0: tell
1: them
0: you,
1: play
0: well,
1: football?
0: We don't let them play football because
1: you're
0: that's
1: just going to let them live with you for the rest of their life because it's of the injuries that they're going to incur because you're a bad dad?
0: So for a long time. So I remember my kid playing on a team where they had 12 kids.
1: Hmm.
0: Now 11 people are on the field at a time.
1: Okay.
0: So
1: your kid didn't actually go.
0: If you thought kids were getting injured when there's only 12 people or when there's only one substitute, like that's inoperable.
1: Mm.
0: That is hard to do because kids get hurt all the time, and putting one kid in and then after that, not having, we played multiple times where you had 10 or 11 or 10 kids or 9 kids at one point. I remember on a kickoff, we only had 9 kids to put in because there were a couple of kids. Ah, my ankle, my knee. And maybe somebody's head does get hurt.
1: Yes,
0: my kid broke his arm during a playoff game one time. Then people go, well, there you go. And I go, you guys, every sport, there is risk and injury. And every sport has the concussion risk. And this survey that was done, and I want to talk more about it. We'll go to break here in a second. I want to talk more about it. But the survey that was done, and you can go over to KSL.com and you can read a little bit more about it. But the survey that was done about this was parents are fine with football. And then they remind, in the survey, they remind them about the dangers of CTE and concussions, and then parents had a huge problem. And I thought, well, how on the one hand did they not know that these are risks that come along with football? And we don't know the level that CTE can creep in at the youth level or how much, you know, the technology of helmets and things like that, how far they've come. But what we do know is that you have concussions at every sport. Mm-hmm. But football, I will say, is vilified.
1: It's more. Do you think it doesn't occur more?
0: No, it doesn't. I mean, there's
1: it doesn't occur number, more in the, football than like basketball. Numbers, we're not smashing into each other
0: it's
1: on the.
0: True. But heads are hitting floors. Okay, the reason the concussions happen, there are some where it's the contact where it's helmet to helmet. That happens. Mm-hmm. But the vast majority of concussions that happen in football are the effect of the body going down to the ground and then getting the head getting whipped against the turf.
1: Oh.
0: And when that happens on a basketball court, imagine a head onto a wood court. That's very, very, that's hard on a head too. Soccer has a high incidence. Cheerleading has a high incidence. These are all sports that come with these risks. And so I think it's interesting that football, because it has the helmets and because it's hard to teach kids how to hit without leading with the crown of the head, without leading with the helmet in general, to tackle off to the side, learning totally again how to tackle. It's such a difficult thing that parents are still having a hard time wrapping their mind around football being a safe enough sport. And Americans say they're comfortable. If you go to KSL.com, you can read Dennis Rombo, who did this for the Deseret News. Dennis does a phenomenal job all the time. 54% of Americans comfortable with kids playing football. They say awareness of CTE risks, however, drops that comfort level down to 47% nationally and 40% in Utah. The foam caps that they see people wearing, the foam fabric caps they see people wearing, they're called guardian caps. Effectiveness in preventing concussions has been debated because they still don't know. They don't have all the numbers. So when you see people wearing the big foam helmet, even in the NFL, the cover that goes over the big helmet makes the head even bigger. It might look a little goofy. Players are doing it because they say, hey, if this will extend my life, this will extend my
1: time, playing time.
0: Yeah, so. and if it will extend the amount of time that I'm not living with CTE, maybe after my football career is over, then I'll keep wearing them. But they still don't have great data on whether or not these are still effective. So, but again, I love football. I love my kids playing football. I love the team sport aspect of it. I know you can get that in other places. For me, it was one of the great learning places. It was one of the great learning institutions was inside that football family.
1: Okay. Okay.
0: And I wonder if people now, the numbers just bear out that, I mean, it's improved in a lot of these other communities, but for a long time, it was absolutely vilified. You know, for you playing football was looked at and going, you're just not a good parent.
1: Yeah.
0: I got that sometimes from people. My kid does rock climbing, does rugby. Lacrosse has had a huge burst of popularity, and it's become not just a sanctioned sport, but is one of the most popular that you can have right now.
1: Still a lot of concussions
0: to have a lot of concussions in lacrosse too. But anyway, all right, we'll take a break. We'll come back. We've got more around the corner. Stay with us. It is KSL Brightside.
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0: Welcome back. KSL Brightside continues. Alex Keery, Richie Stedman, thanks for being with us on the program today. Let me see here. Text rolling at 57500. What was the one about no concussion in bowling?
1: Yeah, there's no concussion in bowling. You know what else? No concussions in the 1994 cast of West Side Story that we did. We had team building, friendships made, learning to work in groups. Because when you're a jet, you are a jet all the way from your first cigarette to your last dying day. You're never alone. I remember that was a big thing though, because
0: in our
1: high school it was very much like, that's unsafe. You know what your kids need to do? Arts. They need the arts.
0: And football. They were saying football
1: was. Yeah, it was a house divided in our high school for sure.
0: My dad played football through college, and we have his helmet from those days in the 60s, and it's funny, when I was a kid, we'd put it on, and I remember being like, oh, I can, so I'm almost like I could feel a finger through the helmet. Like, it wasn't a leather helmet, but it was definitely like a thin plastic that you were like, geez, Dad.
1: Yeah.
0: You guys okay?
1: But he did it.
0: You know, and my brother played college ball too, and was like, I mean, he was a middle linebacker. It's pretty hard to think of a position that didn't just go, because the whole position of middle linebacker was just to run up and fill a gap with your body and just collisions. Mm-hmm. That was the whole thing. Boom. And, you know, he's a few years older than me, so time will tell. But I worry about him because I played all the way up through my senior year in high school. And we started playing when I was in Texas as a kid. You play full contact 11-on-11 football on a full-size football field in first grade.
1: Yeah.
0: First grade.
1: Because they don't mess around.
0: Because they don't mess around. And I always love the idea of like the full size field. You're playing on the same field that the Dallas Cowboys are playing on when you were in first grade. And you took a lot of pride in it. And you, I mean, these kids, you're bouncing off of kids and hitting your head on the ground or whatever. I never once, I did, every once in a while you go, well, got my bell rung. Because there were times where you would hit a head and it would, I remember it hurting kind of like right between your eyes and you kind of go, I'll tell you what I'm not doing is coming out.
1: Yeah.
0: And I don't remember being knocked out.
1: There was
0: for
1: a concussion protocol back then. That's a whole thing.
0: Not really.
1: Now.
0: I remember hitting a kid. And back then, it was rewarded to have kind of blindside blocks, kind of ear hole blocks. Mm-hmm. And I remember blindside blocking a kid. That's not like in the back. It's basically, though, from the front, but still by surprise. Mm-hmm. Like, they're turning their head as you hit them. And you're like, it was legal because I hit him from behind. It was also terrible because you'd hit them and they would still just go flying to the ground. And now we flag people for it. You can't do that anymore.
1: Yeah.
0: But I remember hitting a kid and it... And it was, and I remember the ambulance had to come on the field, and then my friends high fiving me, going, "You know, this is you did awesome, bro." And I'm like, "Yeah, man,
1: yeah."
0: And
1: I got him.
0: You know,
1: I can't wait for third grade next year.
0: No, the worst it was. Third grade would have been like, "Oh man," but this was high school, and I remember there was like a couple cheerleaders on their side crying and stuff, and I'm like,
4: "That means I did my job,"
0: you know, and like that was not the right way to do it either. We're doing a better job of preventing that.
1: Mm-hmm.
0: But man, I will say I wrestled and I didn't get concussions there. But it was you could be just as prone to it, though.
1: We got a text in 57500. Apparently, we've upset the bowling people. There are concussions in bowling. Those lanes are slippery. Shoes, they don't fit properly.
0: I will tell you the slipperiness of the lane. I almost brought that up, but I was like, I took a bowling class in college.
1: Yeah.
0: And I slipped my butt on that thing.
1: Had to stop because
0: you pass the foul line's there to protect you from that greasy lane.
1: Mm-hmm, mm-hmm.
0: Boom, you're gone.
1: It's there for your protection. Sure.
0: Bowling concussions all the time. I love that. I appreciate that.
1: Texter 57500. Weighing in on any part of the show. Are ghosts real? Another subject that we've been talking about. So we've got football. You're all for it. You think there's awful. Nothing there's nothing that people could experience that's like football to be able to get that team all that and it's worth it. It outweighs the negative things for it.
0: I love
1: saying.
0: Football. I think we've done a better job of teaching people how to tackle a lot better. That's my vibe.
1: Okay.
0: So there you go. Yeah. All right. Very quickly, we have a pursuit of happiness. Let's jump in here. I didn't mean to keep going full football here, but we got all those texts. I figured we could read some of them. But here we go. Pursuit of happiness. Let's do it.
5: When you find something that improves your day, tell a friend, teach a neighbor. It's all part of the KSL Brightside Pursuit of Happiness.
0: All right. You know when you see these studies that say, hey, people are happier in this country over here.
1: Yeah.
0: You know what I mean?
1: I instantly go, whoa, what are they doing? Am I doing the thing that they're doing?
0: It's true.
1: Do I need to stop doing the thing that they're doing because they're happy and I don't want to be?
0: So this particular one, and it's appropriate that our producer Caitlin really loves this story, but companion animals, specifically cats and dogs, specifically even another one, cats in general too, also give a... kind of or an indicator. Relationships with pets is an indicator on happiness in certain places. I will say that developed countries do a way better job of like controlling the pet population. Have your pet spayed or neutered. Thanks, Bob Barker.
1: Mm-hmm.
0: Remember when he would say that, I was always like, that is the weirdest thing that he would say. Like, why would you spayed or neutered? What does that even mean?
1: Yeah. Hey, and, Mom, what does this mean?
0: I know, they're like, well, son. Yeah, he doesn't want, they don't want these dogs and cats to be, we love them, but we don't want too many of them. But I'm taking over. It took me going to South America to realize, oh, dogs can be a problem.
1: Oh, yeah. And rabid
0: mange,
1: dogs. Yeah,
0: mange can be a problem.
1: Yep.
0: Ticks can be a problem. All those things. And I will say, too, it seemed like there were fewer and fewer cats in a lot of those places, too. But a new study published in a medical journal showed that companion animals like cats and dogs are generally positive for well-being. But there is a parasite called Toxoplasma gondii that can infect humans. It's linked to, are you ready for the things that it does that it's linked to?
1: Yes.
0: Road rage, depression, and other mood changes.
1: That's
0: why have we not talked more about Toxoplasma gondii. That's how I'm going to yell at somebody on the way by. You probably have cats.
1: It's an expletive.
0: Yeah.
1: Toxoplasma gondii!
0: You probably have cats. That's why you drive like an idiot. But they said that they... And obviously those things are indicators as to not being very happy populace.
1: Is it feces? Is that how we...
0: Settle down. I don't know.
1: I want to know how we get this because I don't want to have it. I've got enough road rage without... What is it again?
0: They just said examining... Yeah, Toxoplasma gondii.
1: Got it!
0: All right. Well, we're going to take a break. I'm concerned about this, and I'll tell you next if it's from the feces or not. Stay with us. It's KSL Brightside.
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34: From ABC News, I'm Dave Packer. The U.S. closely tracking a fatal case of suspected pneumonic plague linked to a research facility in Russia. ABC's Elizabeth Schulze.
35: Russian officials say a young lab worker at an institute in Siberia died after she was diagnosed with pneumonia of an unknown cause. Local media identifying that young woman as 28-year-old Daria Shapilova. Russian officials denying reports of an accident at the lab, claiming the situation is stable and there are no other infections. ABC News has confirmed at least 3 hospitals in the region are under quarantine. 200 people also reportedly under observation.
34: Campaigning for incumbent Senator Pete Ricketts, President Trump in Nebraska tonight announcing an executive order intended to lower fuel costs.
36: For many years, farm vehicles, construction equipment, and other off-road vehicles have used what is known as red dye diesel. You know what that is? I don't know what the hell it is, but... whatever it is, it's supposed to be very good.
34: What it is no tax fuel, the order making it legal for use on highways. The prospect of a cold winter with high heating oil costs prompting a state of emergency in Massachusetts. Governor Mara Healey says she's also promoting other cleaner alternatives.
37: We've got to look to bring more energy in. I'm looking to do that. I'm trying to do that every single day. You know, it's Donald Trump who last year tried to kill energy supply to Massachusetts. He tried to turn off that wind farm that right now is powering a couple 100,000 homes and businesses in Massachusetts. So we can't have that.
34: At Cornell University, 20 student organizations hosting a protest today calling for sexual assault prevention as the university deals with fallout over its handling of gang rape allegations against 7 fraternity members from a 2024 incident. Late word today that televangelist Jim Baker has died. He was 86. 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
3: It's 9:03 at KSL News Radio. I'm Spencer Mahan. KSL's top local story this half hour. For the first time, we are hearing from the family who was involved in that fatal Riverdale house fire that killed four kids and their father. 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The family has asked for all donations to go to the official Bird Family Memorial account, which we have the details for online at KSL.com. Experts were in Salt Lake today for a Beyond the Dust panel focused on impacts and solutions for the shrinking Great Salt Lake. Now, part of that includes air quality and the potential for toxic dust to be released into the air. Bryce Bird with the Utah Division of Air Quality says right now that's more of a perceived threat than an active problem, but
5: we want to get ahead of it. We want to get the mitigation in place as soon as we can. Maybe not wait for that federal hammer to require us to do it. I think a better solution for the Great Salt Lake is to do what we're doing now.
3: He says we're still learning how big of a threat the dust from the lake is and how much of that threat is going to be hitting community members, but it's best to mitigate the problem before it comes more of a reality. 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Love where you bank. We are still seeing those two problems blocking the right shoulder of westbound I-80 at mile marker 131. That's that medical incident that we've been talking about tonight. And that crash on southbound I-15 just south of 9000 South in Sandy. Again, both have the right shoulder blocked off and aren't really impeding any of your traffic. Taking a look at your KSL weather forecast, 80s with a very small chance of rain from Tuesday into Saturday. Sunday is when that flips. Only a high of 72 on Sunday, 50% chance of showers and storms. Partly cloudy, 75 right now outside a broadcast house. 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
3: Welcome in, everybody. Thanks for being with us. It's KSL Brightside. Alex Keery, Richie Stedman sitting in for Ethan this week as he's out of town. We've got lots going on the program today. We're taking your text.
18: Yeah, 57500 if you want to text. Weigh in on anything we're talking on the show. 57500.
3: I did ask if people knew or if people felt like ghosts are real. Are ghosts real? 57500.
18: The answer's yes, but your text
3: this one says,
18: help.
3: Yes, they are real. You should see how they show up in my yard every year in October. There you go. Mm-hmm.
18: Guys, on the topics of ghosts, yes, exclamation point. That's emphatic.
3: I don't know.
4: I'm the kind of guy like I'm a skeptical paranormal person.
18: Would you ever go on a ghost tour or a ghost hunt?
4: I've done it.
18: Did you do that?
4: I've done it.
18: Yeah,
4: I've done a couple here in Salt Lake.
18: Anything
4: I love those
18: inexplainable? Or are you just like nah?
4: I like the stories. I like the creepiness of the because Devereaux Mansion's right here behind Triad Center.
18: Mm-hmm.
4: We had a security guard who years ago. Just like on an off, I love that people would, I love that he said it like as an offhanded comment too. Cause I was always like, cause the security here at the building is in charge of kind of like the whole grounds, right? For Triad Center. Mm-hmm. And Devereaux Mansion is part of that now. And it used to be a reception center. It's not really used as anything anymore. They don't open it up, but it's got like a commercial kitchen in it. And it used to be, you know, in the, I think it was like the first millionaire of Salt Lake City lived in there. And
18: it was a modest cottage for pioneer William C. Staines. According to the internet.
4: Well, and the carriage house that was next to it, they built like a cafe that was attached to it. And so they called it the Carriage House Cafe and whatever. But there was such a security guard who came up to Ethan and I one time years ago and he goes, oh, yeah. Well, he didn't even like offer it up. We were just like, so you walk around and you have to do like the door checks on all the stuff, including you go over the Devereaux Mansion. They say that place is haunted. He goes, well, I talk to the little girl there every day. And he said it so matter of fact that I remember being like, ooh, dang, like chills, right? He's like, she's great.
18: Cause it's real.
4: And then he's like, you don't want to talk to the man though.
18: Mm.
4: You don't want to talk to the older gentleman. And I was like, okay, now I'm freaked out. Now I'm creeped out a little bit.
18: Mm-hmm.
4: And he was so emphatic about it. So Ethan and I got pretty, we asked him to give us a tour. So we went through and we were like, he's like, yeah, we'll see. He's like, I see them all the time. And he said it so matter of factly that we were like, okay. Now, there was part of me when we went through that tour that we were like, yikes. Because you go up into the upper rooms of it. And there's still times where I drive by and I see like up the upper windows up there. And I go, is she up there?
18: Yeah.
4: I think I see her.
18: The lights on and she's dancing in her 19th century attire. And you're like, yeah, there she is. I've seen her. But you refuse to believe.
4: I think we decide to freak ourselves out a little bit. And yet, despite that, I went on the tour. Didn't see her. Didn't talk to her or the quote unquote scary man who was in there as well. All right. So keep those texts rolling. 57500. Let's kick off the hour here. We got lots going on in the program here the rest of the way here. So, I do have this interesting story that came out. I actually heard Greg and Holly talking about this a little bit too today. And that is another place with a noise complaint. This time the Sandy City receiving noise complaints during when you have an electronic music, festival, I feel like of all the musics and you're a DJ by trade.
18: Mm-hmm, mm-hmm,
4: mm-hmm. I want to know if there's anything worse that could I guess fire up the senses here, because from a sound traveling standpoint, the bass that the electronic music delivers would be something that people would hear more or feel more, or at least feel like this is louder than normal.
18: Yeah, you get an assault on your senses with EDM, which is what this whole thing was, right? It's a lot of bass, driving bass. Kids of a certain generation would call it rave music.
4: Look at the picture. Look at one of the big sponsors.
18: Yeah, of course.
4: Celsius.
18: Come on. Get yourself an energy drink.
4: Keep yourself awake.
18: I don't know the science of sound, but I think it just travels like sound travels. I don't know that it would travel more or less than like a rock concert or something like that. But it is, if you are a part of it, you feel every part of an EDM song or concert.
4: I see what you're saying. So
18: there's a big festival, though, out in Sandy.
4: And
18: 16,000 fans at America First Stadium.
4: Yeah, that's Real Salt Lake Stadium out there. But here's the thing, is it hosts massive events all the time.
18: Mm-hmm.
4: So those neighborhoods, by the way, and that stadium was built kind of among a bunch of houses that are over there anyway. Like, it's a pretty big, there are residences over there.
18: Mm-hmm.
4: So we're talking kind of right over by the Expo Center kind of area and what used to be the Mayan.
18: Mm-hmm.
4: May it rest.
18: you're dropping into the Mayan. Get yourself fajitas and watch people.
4: It's super dark in here. We better get some people jumping in the water.
18: Yeah, culturally appropriate, different costumes and just jump in. Jeez.
4: I miss it.
18: Look it up, kids. There's videos on YouTube.
4: Think about Utah stuff that's gone away that won't ever come back. The Mayan deserves a second chance.
18: Yeah.
4: Right?
18: Bring it back.
4: So, but the thing is that stadium holds huge events with 15,000-16,000 people in all the time. But I don't think that this type of music playing this loudly for an extended period of time is something they've been used to. And the residents are not happy about it. And they said, look, here's what it says. To me, it's ridiculous. Where they have it now, you can hear it. You can't hear it if it's just right inside the stadium, said this guy who lives in Sandy. Outside where they have it, it's bothersome. It upsets my dog. We can't go to sleep at night. It rumbles the house. I'm the closest house probably to the stadium. It's getting pretty bad, said Louis Garcia, who lives across from the stadium in Sandy. Now, where does it end? So where do they have any kind of recourse when someone goes, hey, I live by a stadium. This is getting really loud. Because they weren't just having it in the stadium. It was also outside in the parking lot.
18: Yeah, they've got the kind of the plaza before games. They'll have DJs out there. A couple of good friends of mine actually did music out there. All of the games, you come, you do it. It's part of it. That's where they're starting to do these things. These aren't inside the stadium there. And people are saying, listen, if you want to do something like that, we're fine. We know we're by a stadium. There's going to be sports games. There's going to be concerts, but put it inside rather than putting it outside. And to me, I just think, okay, a couple things. One, it's not every weekend. At the point that it's every weekend, I start to have some concerns around it, right? Like, I don't want this happening every weekend.
4: The EDM festival's not happening every weekend.
18: No, but concerts in general. Earlier this year, I think Yellow Card was there and some other, you know, like callback bands.
4: I would love to know what that is.
18: Yeah, what Yellow Card is?
4: Mm-hmm.
18: Oh, boy. Okay. It's a
4: soccer-affiliated music.
18: Soccer-affiliated. Huge alternative pop punk
4: why
18: band.
4: Why are you doing this face? Like, you're kind of making fun of me for not knowing who Yellow Card is.
18: It was huge. Ocean Avenue was a big song by Yellow Card. Anyway, lots of people our age went and relived their youth. There at the thing. Anyway, these concerts are coming more and more. I think so long as it's like a night, you know, you don't get to complain.
4: Where people, if you live around there, so this is from TJ, says, I live in Sandy about 18th East. I barely heard it, but we did hear the thump ump. What is it? It just says, we did hear the thump up there. Oh, meaning up where their house is. We did hear the thump up there. Where I never hear anything else from that stadium. So it was a little louder than normal, but it was a great experience. It was a great time for everyone. I talked to friends of mine that went, experienced it. Let's give them some of the fun.
18: Yeah.
4: I agree with that.
18: I used to live by Rice Eccles. I lived by Rice Eccles when Garth Brooks was at Rice Eccles.
4: Oh, okay.
18: And it was loud enough. I was on 8th South. I don't know. It was Rice Eccles on, what, like 4th South? 5th South? Something like
4: that. Wow, this one is emphatic. You're right.
18: So I'm multiple blocks away, but I could hear it like it was playing on the radio in my backyard.
4: Yeah.
18: That's four blocks. And I'm, you know, what's this text? 57500.
4: Yeah, fired up is what it is. Yeah. As a concerned Sandy resident who lives on 7th East just above the stadium, that blank will not be happening next year.
18: Mm.
4: Like, that's not just going, it's a little concerning. The music was kind of loud. Like, we're not doing this again.
18: Mm.
4: Like, let's say somebody gets back from work and then this music just keeps going. 7th East, by the way, is you know, we're talking about that stadium's on, because the stadium's on State Street, right?
18: Mm-hmm.
4: Right, isn't it? Yeah, it's on State Street. So you're talking a good 7+ blocks away, and you're going, this thing kept me up.
18: Mm.
4: And because if it's going till 11 or almost midnight, some people said it was going, they heard it all the way up until almost midnight. 57500.
18: How late it goes as well, because I feel like, here's the deal, and you know this from partying. I know you are a partier.
4: Yeah, no, especially now.
18: Parties. Yeah, especially now. Hey, 7 kids, we're going out partying.
4: I'm going, knock it off, kids.
18: It's 9.
4: Knock it off. What is it?
18: I feel like you get a free pass until about 10 o'clock. Most neighbors, most neighborhoods, all of that stuff, I'm fine.
4: I am too.
18: I will put up with it until 10 p.m.
4: And then what?
18: And then I start to get real ornery in a quick hurry.
4: You know, what's interesting to me is that my wife and I are later owls now.
18: Mm-hmm.
4: I mean, I say now, we've been our entire marriage, because my first radio gig, I worked until either 11 or midnight.
18: Mm-hmm.
4: So I'd get home, and our only time that we could even like have any kind of like hangout, chat, anything
18: mm-hmm.
4: was midnight and past.
18: Mm-hmm.
4: So we've always been up our entire marriage, midnight plus.
18: Mm-hmm.
4: So when my neighbors next door, like the teenagers, were getting loud and they were in there, our neighbors have a hot tub, it's kind of right by us. And when they would be playing and stuff, if it was 11, 1130 midnight, I'm always totally fine with it.
18: Mm-hmm.
4: You know why? Because I like that neighbor.
18: Yeah.
4: You know what I mean? Like,
18: exactly.
4: I love
18: but
4: those guys.
18: You don't like them.
4: Probably
18: it's
4: wouldn't
18: to
4: be
18: you.
4: As annoying. Probably yep. wouldn't be, well, probably wouldn't love it as much.
18: No.
4: Because I'm also like, I'm already up and I can hear it. Now, if they're waking my little kids up, that's a problem. I used to pop out and go, hey, I just put the kids to bed. It's 11:30. You don't need to be screaming in the hot tub. Play in the hot tub. Hang out in the hot tub.
18: Sure.
4: Do you go
18: knock on the door?
4: Nope.
18: You're
4: because it's
18: knocker?
4: Right outside my window.
18: So you can just holler
4: I can
18: down.
4: Just walk outside. And by the way, the parents are the type who will be like, you guys, come on. You know, I know I can chat with, and I know those kids too. So if I talk to the kids, I go, hey, break it down a bit.
18: If you don't know the neighbor across the street, maybe they're being loud.
4: Go blankety blank yourself.
18: Do you go talk to him? You knock on the door, or you just call the cops?
4: I never would call the cops.
18: What?
4: No.
18: Are you kidding?
4: I'm not that guy.
18: Oh, I'm 100% that guy.
4: I'd go over.
18: 100% that guy. Especially if I've talked to him before. Now, guys, I have a hard rule
4: of
18: 10.
4: Now, if they give you you do.
18: Yeah, hard rule of 10.
4: What's the city's hard rule?
18: City is 10. You know I am patient until the city says I don't have to be anymore.
4: For a DJ, you're super square.
18: Listen, people end my parties at 10. You have to stop playing music at 10. Right, 10:01? Right. No, not 10:01. 10. So I am the same way, and I will send cops in a heartbeat.
4: All right. This one says Friday was a little bit louder than Saturday. And then they talked to the promoters

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14: If the bass from this music is getting to your house on 7th East and Sandy, we apologize.
15: It's after 10. Come on. Turn it down.
14: Yeah, we're fine. I thought that Corey stopped it on purpose, and then she just turned it back up again.
15: Yeah, crank it.
14: Get this EDM music going so the people on 7th East can hear it in Sandy.
15: It's a rave!
14: I turned on the radio, and I haven't heard, and it just woke my cat up. Dare they?
15: But I'm happier because of my cat.
14: This one says, the people that moved next to the sriracha plant. Why sriracha?
15: There we go. Now we're comparing everything.
14: Does that burn your eyes? Or what?
15: I guess.
14: Or the smell, I guess. The pepper smell of the sriracha. Is it a sriracha pepper? Either way, the people that move next to the sriracha plant or the pig farm and complain.

0: lane. They can just forget about it. The people who have a stadium built next to them have a right to be unhappy. That's bringing up that was this person saying that your Rice Eccles comparison was garbage.
1: Mm-hmm.
0: And that you're a bad person.
1: I felt every bit of their judgment. Thank you. You have an opinion, but you can't have your opinion because of this.
0: There was a, when we lived down in Utah County, I remember there was a development that was going in, and it was right next to a dairy farm. And people were like, it smells like poop around here. And people were like, well, no, duh.
1: Yeah, it's a farm.
0: And it wasn't just a farm. It was a working dairy farm. Like, that means they're, like, concentrating the amount of cows together in one time in one small space.
1: Mm-hmm.
0: And I remember the owners of the dairy putting up this huge sign. And because developers had kind of come in semi-close to where they were, and I think the developers came in and they started to complain about it, because any kind of pushback at all, like if people go, I'd like to live here, but I don't know if I'd be able to deal with the smell. And then suddenly the developers go, we're going to get that dairy out of here.
1: Yeah.
0: And the dairy's like, been here forever. So I remember this huge, it became a thing because the back and forth, the sign down in Salem, which is where I would drive past it on our way up to Woodland Hills, Salem, Utah, big development going in. And it was a relatively, well, it's a smaller development going in. And it said, this is a working dairy. If you don't like stinky cows and...
1: You must hate milk and want everyone to have bad bone, bitter bone.
0: It said, the sign started, to potential residents, to potential developers, to potential land buyers. It was warning everybody, this place is a dairy and it smells like a dairy.
1: Mm-hmm.
0: So take your business elsewhere. And one thing I know about development in humans is... we will grow and we will expand and everything else kind of takes care of itself.
1: Mm-hmm.
0: And that dairy was gone in 5 years.
1: I was going to say the sign 5 years later was, thanks for the big paycheck.
0: Blah, blah,
1: we'll
0: blah.
1: Go ahead and take
0: Ivory
1: this.
0: Homes, dairy farms, development.
1: Yeah.
0: You know what I mean? Like it became like it got absolutely, it's, I don't know if it's totally gone, but I'm pretty sure it is. I mean, the years went by and I've never saw that sign again. And,
1: yeah,
0: and now it's just development as far as the eye could see. And those things work themselves out.
1: Mm-hmm.
0: I think we do need to kind of recognize the fact that America First Fields is kind of in a weird place, though. Like, it's in a strange spot.
1: Yeah, yeah. And came that, after the fact.
0: Yeah, and the residents around there, the residents around there probably have a lot of reason to complain over the fact that, like, it doesn't feel like stadium territory per se. But it is where it is. And
1: goes to the city budget, helps pay the taxes and some of that stuff. I'm sure every part of that went there. Yeah.
0: Was it Dolan who made that deal?
1: Probably.
0: Yeah, I can't remember. Either way, the field's there. They're not going to tear that down.
1: No.
0: It's not the dairy.
1: No.
0: But
1: maybe they moderate how many things can be there a year, right? Yeah. You get a license of 12. You could have 12 of these things a year.
0: Yeah, because I think the soccer games generally, like, I think that is a... But you're exactly right. If it sounds a little bit off, if it sounds a little bit different, you go, what happened over there? I can't believe it.
1: They're trying to get away with.
0: But
1: they're trying to do it.
0: They're used to the sound of the soccer stadium, the sounds that go along with that, the event that goes on outside on the plaza before the game starts, and then and then the matches are done, and whatever, however long those last or however loud those are. I don't know. I don't live around there. I have been at the stadium there. 16,000 people cheering inside a stadium is pretty loud.
1: Yep.
0: But that's something that neighborhood's used to. I think the... Electronic Dance Festival was a bit much because they just weren't used to that level. It sounded different than normal.
1: Yeah.
0: And so a little bit more.
1: And I'll tell you what, from everything I've seen about that particular festival over the weekend, it will be back in some iteration. Mm-hmm. It may not be on the plaza. They may move it in, but it was successful enough. And Utah has wanted something like that for a long enough time. It will be back. The Breakaway Festival, I think is what it's called.
0: That's what it's called?
1: Yeah, Breakaway.
0: Breakaway! Yeah.
1: It was like Cascade and Tiesto and all these big names.
0: I'm just such an old guy that, like, when somebody goes, oh, it's a huge EDM festival. And I'm like, oh, that's really cool. And then I'm like, now, so who was there? And then you named off those groups. And mm-hmm. I'm like, bless you guys.
1: I hope those guys had a really good show.
0: You could name off a bunch of bands and I could go, you could say true or false, this is one of the bands that was there. And you could make up a name and I'd be like, I have no clue.
1: I'm looking forward to that game tomorrow. Did they play the Breakaway Festival in Sandy or not? Is the game
0: is it a made up EDM group?
1: Yep.
0: Well, because you brought up Yellow Card earlier. I thought it was a nod to the soccer stadium.
1: Yeah, right, no, there. Yellow Card is a very, very popular band.
0: Right. That I should have known.
1: Yeah.
0: Was it From My Era?
1: Yes.
0: I'm disappointing you in all sorts of ways.
1: Yes.
0: Because you and I jam on a lot of the same music together.
1: If we had friends, we might be friends with each other, but we both refuse to be friends
0: because we don't
1: need it. I don't have time for that.
0: Because we're men in our 40s. We don't add new friends.
1: Yeah, no, I don't need it.
0: How dare you. Okay, we'll take a break. We have news, traffic, and weather coming up, and when we return, a couple more segments before we get you ready for Jeff Kaplan's afternoon news. I don't want to miss any of it, so we got lots to chat about. I've got the vacation club that I still wanted to bring up, so we'll do that next. Stay here. It is KSL Brightside.
2: 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The Utah Governor's Office of Economic Development recently awarded A1 Lithium Inc. a post-performance tax reduction for its expansion in Emery County through the Rural Economic Development Tax Increment Financing Program. 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
3: ABC News, I'm Dave Packer. The U.S. closely tracking a fatal case of suspected pneumonic plague linked to a research facility in Russia.
4: Officials in Russia say people who came in contact with the infected lab worker are now being observed. That group reportedly includes dozens of people. The good news is authorities say those people have shown no symptoms and no other infections have been reported.
3: ABC's Karen Waugh campaigning for incumbent Senator Pete Ricketts. President Trump in Nebraska tonight announcing an executive order intended to lower fuel costs. Tax-free so-called red dye diesel, normally limited to farm use, will now be available to fuel trucks and other on-road vehicles. At Cornell University, 20 student organizations holding a protest today calling for sexual assault prevention as the university deals with fallout over its handling of gang rape allegations against 7 fraternity members from a 2024 incident. 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
5: It's 9:31 at KSL News Radio. I'm Spencer Mahan. KSL's top local story this half hour. Crews are still on the scene of that Mill Creek apartment complex. We're still waiting to hear from authorities what officially is going on and what prompted an apartment evacuation in Mill Creek. They're looking for the source of a carbon monoxide leak is what we're told. They've evacuated the Meadowbrook apartment building while they investigate. We're continuing to follow this story, and we will update you when we learn more. More overdose deaths, connected to kratom products illegally sold in Utah. That's according to a new warning by the state health department today. KSL5's Andrew Adams has what we know.
6: The 4 deaths do appear to be the new news here, and a concerning uptick from what had been reported before, which is 1 death out of Utah County in July. Officials say specifically the semi-synthetic kratom chemicals causing concerns are MGPI and MGM-15, which the DEA actually categorized as Schedule 1 controlled substances in August. The Utah Poison Control Center acknowledges these products could show up in local smoke shops or convenience stores, and they're strongly advising people not to buy or use products labeled as cat's claw or as adult 21+, and that promise a legal psychoactive high. Andrew Adams, KSL News Radio.
5: 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Love where you bank. Taking a look at your roads, that crash near 9000 South and Sandy has now cleared. We are still seeing that medical incident on westbound I-80 near mile marker 131. The right shoulder still blocked there. We're also seeing reports of a crash at 200 North at the northbound I-15 on-ramp. This is in Davis County. This is in Kaysville. The left shoulder is blocked there, but that's all we're seeing right now. Taking a look at your KSL weather forecast, 80s all week long until we hit Sunday. That's when a cooling trend begins and maybe fall will start to move in a little bit. 50% chance of showers and storms on Sunday. Right now, 75 and mostly cloudy outside Broadcast House. I'm Spencer Mahan for KSL News Radio. 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
20: 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With Ethan Miller.
1: I think we've reached the point where our knees can now predict the weather.
20: And Alex Keery.
0: Yeah, mine say 40% chance of rain, 20% chance of surgery.
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0: All right, welcome back, everybody. It is KSL Brightside. Thanks for being with us on the program. I saw a Business Insider article. Richie T. Oh, by the way, Richie T. Sitting in for Ethan.
1: Gone all week.
0: And it's harkens back to, so Ethan did end up getting, he didn't buy the upgrade. He had it that if nobody upgraded, he had an upgrade coming. And I cannot wait to ask him about, he got to do the transatlantic laying down, I assume while they feed you grapes.
1: They fan you with big, large leaves.
0: So he got to do the Delta Juan. He was laying down, had the I just love the idea too. You know, sometimes you get on when you get on your flight, and I've only ever done flights, long distance flights, where I'm in the very back, mm-hmm. You know?
1: Right by the bathroom.
0: And when I get on when they board you, I'm always shocked that the people who are in like first class or Delta One or whatever have been on there long enough that they're like, they already threw a bag of snacks. One drink's gone. They're like already,
1: yeah,
0: with the eye things on. And
1: they're getting REM sleep. You're like, how long have you been on here?
0: I know the pre-boarding process like started and you got on early because of your diamond level, whatever.
1: Mm-hmm.
0: I want to get Ethan's vibe on that. So let's kick things off here. We've got a vacation club to get into, so let's do it.
21: Sure, you could get a free night stay, but you have to stay for the whole presentation. Ethan and Alex want you to join the KSL Brightside Vacation Club.
0: So I read this Business Insider article this weekend. I wanted to bring up with you before we get into Disneyland Paris, which, by the way, I like Disney stuff. Mm-hmm. I like traveling.
1: Mm-hmm.
0: It has never been something where I thought to myself, I've got to get to Disney on another continent.
1: You're not a Disney adult.
0: But I go as an adult.
1: No, but you're not a Disney adult.
0: With my kids.
1: Yeah, you're an adult who goes to Disney. Yes. You're not a Disney adult.
0: I get it, but I'm saying, even then, if you're a Disney adult, like, just Going to France and then going to... Anyway, we'll get into that in just a second.
1: Yeah.
0: I saw this Business Insider article, and I thought I'm going to run some of these past old Richie G. Ready? Okay, you rank these offenses by things. So this was a flight attendant for 2 decades, and she listed the things that she hated the most.
1: Okay, I'm a flight attendant,
0: and
1: I hate these things the most.
0: Yeah, yeah, yeah.
1: Am I ranking them this is number one, this is number two?
0: I mean, you could tell me which one's just the worst. One that you got, that one's, I cannot abide.
1: I could tolerate that, I cannot abide that. Okay.
0: Right.
1: Okay, okay, okay.
0: Taking your shoes and socks off.
1: I don't love it. I know that it exists. If 10 is the most egregious offense, I'm a 7.
0: Okay.
1: Don't take your shoes off.
0: All right. Don't take. Yeah. And the
1: and shoes. And shoes. Yeah. I was just going to say.
0: And socks is pretty.
1: Yeah.
0: By the way, that's wild for you as the person doing that. Why on earth would you want your feet to touch the ground of that plane? And possibly, unless you're putting your shoes and socks back on to go into the lav.
1: Yep.
0: Imagine being barefoot in one of those.
1: Oh.
0: Okay. Bye.
1: I can't even handle my shoes after I've been in those. Okay. Seven, though.
0: Okay. How about bringing and eating a tuna sandwich?
1: I love a good tuna fish sandwich.
0: Not on an airplane.
1: Not on an airplane. If it's a short flight, I think less than shoes. I'm going to say 6.
0: Okay.
1: 6 is a tuna fish sandwich.
0: Watching your video without headphones.
1: Rude. But it's not like a tuna fish sandwich or I'm a 4.
0: Okay.
1: But again, be a better human.
0: Okay.
1: Okay.
0: Reclining during meal service.
1: Reclining. Yeah, it's like a 1 or a 2.
0: Because I feel like by the way, people make a way bigger deal about, I am taller than most. 6'3", my knee is in the back of your chair.
1: Yeah. You'll feel Alex behind you.
0: When the seat reclines, I go, this is part of the deal.
1: Yeah.
0: By the way, it never reclines very far.
1: Yeah.
0: I don't love it, but now I will say that if somebody has their tray out and they have their big thing of the food right there, and then you decide to do your full like ka-chonk, recline, that might jostle some things. That might be a problem.
1: I misunderstood. So what I was thinking was you're easing back into your meal. Like, why is that an issue if you're easing back into your meal while you're about to eat? It's the person in front of you. It's upsetting your meal. Yes. I'm going to rank that one a little higher. Okay. That's like 4 or 5. Be a better person.
0: Okay. Standing up the instant the plane parks.
1: I'm that guy, so 0. I get up.
0: Can I ask you why?
1: Because I want people to be aware that there are other people that want to get off that plane. So please...
0: But
1: have your crap together so you can get off the plane. I know we do that thing where we have to wait for everyone, which is another thing I'd like to talk about. We have to go line by line. I think that you should earn it.
0: Have we just found out that Richie? Hold on, this is between me and you're already getting a look from Corey, and I think you deserve it. Have we just found out, by the way, that Richie's the guy who stands up and tries to rush to the front of the plane even though the jetway hasn't even done it yet?
1: I will not make the move for it, but I...
0: You're standing up. I just want to make mention.
1: Yeah, I am standing up.
0: We're not going anywhere, by the way, as soon as the plane lands.
1: Yeah, plane is stopped. If I am window seat, I don't stand.
0: Aisle, you're standing up.
1: I am standing up the second I can.
0: But you're standing next to the seat that you were in.
1: Yes.
0: Okay.
1: Yeah.
0: That's a little bit better.
1: Yeah.
0: I lost some respect for you, but not as much.
1: Why?
0: Now, the standing up, I understand too. A lot of times I'll stand up because I've been sitting the whole time and I like to do the standing up thing. I'm not trying to block anybody.
1: Yeah.
0: But I also am not. Like, I'm not standing up to be like, let's get the show on the road here. I know that there are limitations of the jet bridge coming over.
1: Sure.
0: Of
1: I do
0: everybody
1: too.
0: In front of us doing the thing.
1: Those things I can accept.
0: I'm not trying to rush the people that are there getting their bag out of the thing there.
1: No, I'm going to stand up out of my chair real quick. This is what I cannot tolerate on the airplane, all right? And I'm going to even act this out.
0: All right. For those of you streaming it on KSLradio.com.
1: This is why I stand up. And it embarrasses my wife. She does not like to sit next to me. Yeah.
0: No, I'm embarrassed for her, but keep going.
1: So plane lands, right?
0: Got it.
1: Stand up as soon as they take the bing, and you can take your seatbelt off, right? I stand
0: I love to hear the clackety clack of all the seatbelts. Yeah.
1: Because inevitably there are people in front of me who we've watched first class go, and we've watched the first, you know, few rows of coach that have started to go, right? And then there's this the person that's four or five rows in front of me who is like this. Huh. Did the plane land? Hmm. I'm not sure. What do I do start right now?
0: But see, the vast majority of us.
1: Come on. And so you're sitting or standing in my case, and you're just like, it is a plane. Get off the plane. I have to, because of the societal pressure, wait for the rows in front of me to get off the plane.
0: Yeah, you should, because that's you're a bad human if you don't.
1: And I don't ever go before my turn. But the angst I have for the person that goes, well, now that the plane has landed, what do we do? I guess I better think about where my bag is.
0: I've run into fewer of those people than I have the other one, where a guy is trying to push his way past me and goes, excuse me. And I go, we're all waiting here. We're all waiting here. Where do you expect to go? I had a guy
1: I will not
0: say
1: push.
0: A super rude thing to me, a super insulting thing to me one time, and I was like, where would you like us to go? He's like, move to the side so I can get in front of you. And I'm like, and now sometimes they'll go, hey, everybody. I had one the other day where they go, we have two tight connections, because we were in bad, bad, bad weather.
1: Yep.
0: And they go, we have two tight connections. We have this plane that's trying to get to Orlando. They're four gates down from us, and they are going to be like almost shutting the door when we get there.
1: Mm-hmm.
0: We have this one that's going to be 14 minutes, but they're at the B gates. Will you let them by and walk by? And I am absolutely, I'm like, yes. You know
1: why? 100% will allow that too.
0: However, when somebody tries to push past me just for the sake of trying to push past me, I will almost get into a physical altercation.
1: Yes.
0: I'll at least make them try to push 6'3", 245 pound me aside.
1: Yeah.
0: Good luck.
1: Yeah.
0: But I don't know. And I'm not trying to be a gatekeeper either. What I'm trying to do is to go, where are you going? None of us are going anywhere. I'm just trying to get to the very front. When it does start moving, then I get to be the first. I'm first. I'm the most important. I'm like, then don't buy your seat in 39F.
1: Yeah. I am the gatekeeper. And I will say who gets to go when, and it is, I contend, tell me if you think this or not. It is the person that will push and try and get off. This isn't that they have a short connection, but they're just trying to get off. That they are the same person that famously here in Utah, when we zipper merge, they are the ones that you see the glowing arrow that's pushing everybody to the left. They are the ones that drive all the way up on the right and make me have to straddle the line and like swerve like I'm going to hit their car so they don't just drive all the way up. It's like, hey, all of us are doing it and this will actually go faster if we zipper merge early and then we can all just go. But it's people like you who think you're more important. You got something better than every one of the rest of us. Come all the way up on the right and then cut in.
0: Hey, you guys, let's all have this discussion with Richie here via text as well. The study has now shown that you're supposed to merge late on the zipper merge.
1: Okay, then let's all agree that we merge late on the zipper merge.
0: It's supposed to be a late merge
1: on
0: the zipper.
1: Let's just agree that we're zipper merging, because...
0: What are we finding out about Richie today, you guys?
1: The other thing.
0: Early zipper merger and stands up on the plane and pushes everybody out of the way.
1: Because what you get if you don't... If you don't allow the merge, you get this lady in her Honda Odyssey who won't look over at you and is just like, yeah, I know the car in front of me just went, and technically I should allow you to go, but I'm just going to go ahead and just...
0: All right, 5750.
1: Be better people.
0: We'll take a break. We'll come back. We have more. I guess we have more.
1: Sorry.
0: We have more, but I think I'm going to be more disappointed in Richie as the show keeps going. Just all these different character flaws.
1: Well, because you're the nice guy who's like, sure, the car in front of them just went, let's let the next car come in.
0: We've had to train ourselves. I go to the very, very front and zipper in at the very end where you're supposed to. You're supposed to zipper in at the very, right when the line starts to move everyone over, that's where you merge in.
1: Then it's zipper.
0: Everybody's supposed to do it.
1: People will do it. I'm on board with that. That's fine. Just do it.
0: All right, fine. All right, we've got to take a break. Jeff Kaplan's afternoon news is coming up in just a little bit. I'm going to get ready here. Let's get you going. More to go. It is KSL Brightside.
9: 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I was told I could lose 2 to 3 pounds a week. I lost over 4 pounds a week for 7 weeks. 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
0: All right, everybody, welcome back. KSL Brightside, thanks for being with us on the program. Alex Keery, Richie Stedman sitting in for Ethan, who's off this week. And you said it during the break, Richie. You said the magic word, zipper merging. And zipper merging got people very fired up.
1: Yes.
0: Mostly because your stance on it was, you're going to be the guy who will straddle the shoulder line to keep everybody else from merging. Is that right?
1: Because, okay, let's make a determination.
0: I want to hear more about this.
1: Let's make a determination of how we're going to do it. And then I'll do it. And then everyone better adhere to it. Because people that think they're better than about it. And apparently I got a little fired up, so Caroline, I'm okay. Thank you for texting in at 57500 and asking.
0: Is Richie okay? The answer is, yeah, for now.
1: Don't zipper merge incorrectly in front of me. You don't want to find out.
0: And he's also the stander-upper immediately when the plane lands.
1: But I'm not a shover. I will wait my turn.
0: Mm-hmm.
1: I get the restless legs. I like to stand. It's freedom that I didn't have for a long time.
0: I always have to tell my kids, because they'll stand up and they'll start going, let's go right now. Dad, go. And I'm like, guys, we all have to wait for other people to get off the plane here. Okay? And so okay, here's what we're going to do. We're going to turn this over to our robot overlords. That's not my nickname for Jeff Kaplan, by the way. Is coming up.
27: Wait. He just said, I want to stand because something about you haven't had your freedom in a long time.
1: Yeah.
27: Are you in prison?
0: No, on a plane.
1: Because you're not allowed to stand.
0: When you're on the plane.
1: It is the stand police.
0: Now, I will say. Don't stand. Yeah, they'll say, they turn a light on and says, don't do it. I will say that on flights, I do like to take laps around the plane. I like to get my steps in.
1: Yep.
0: I just don't do it.
1: 8,500 steps on a flight.
0: Just marching up and down the aisles.
1: What's his deal?
0: Okay, here's what we're going to do. We've got our AI question of the day. Let's do it.
20: When Google just isn't enough, and thinking for yourself is just too hard, here's your AI question of the day.
0: All right, so my question is what is the proper way that experts say you should zipper merge? All right, so UHP says you do it later you do it as late as you can and then merge in at the very end. And it's not because you're trying to cut to the front of the line. It apparently is the faster way to do it. And I guess because everybody, if I guess the reality is, Richie's, maybe it's because everybody, if they tell everybody this is the way we're doing it, and then everybody does that, then that would be the faster way.
1: It is.
0: Experts say when the traffic is backed up, you use both lanes until the merge point at the very end of the merge point. Then take turns one car at a time. That's the proper zipper merge. Stay in your lane until the designated merge area. So they say if the lane is still going, don't merge yet.
1: Okay.
0: Wait. Approach calmly. I do love that part. Approach calmly. Because
1: it knows.
0: There might be some. Be ready. Do not avert your eyes. Avert your children's
1: straightforward,
0: eyes.
1: Straightforward. What does that mean?
0: I do love people. I do love when people do the stare forward. They're making, when people do make a bad traffic move, and then they're like this, they just stare forward and go, I don't want to be doing this. I'm really sorry, but I'm also not going to look at you.
1: Yep.
0: And I don't want to look at them either.
1: That's how you know you're in the wrong, if you feel like you have to stare straightforward.
0: Straightforward stare. The alternate one for one, alternating one for one if you're in the continuing lane.
1: I'd like you to repeat that again. Alternating
0: one for one.
1: Huh. Mm-hmm. Oh, so you're not being a good person. You're not earning that extra step, that little boost up by letting someone in. No, it's one for one like a zipper. When you do the zipper wrong, you know what happens? It's broken.
0: Oh, okay.
1: You can't go two in one.
0: The key exception, of course, is when traffic is moving at the highway speeds with no backup, merging earlier when safe open, when a safe opening appears, that is also acceptable. For Utah drivers. Hold on. It's talking about us.
1: Addendum.
0: Hold on, robots. They're talking about us. Utah state law requires a zipper method at congested merge points. Meaning the available lane all the way up to the point that is intended to, all the way till the merge area, is actually the state law, Richie.
1: Yeah.
0: State.
1: Okay. I've learned.
0: If someone who merged early, it says using available lane up to that point is the intended behavior, even if someone who merged early thinks you're cutting. See, that's the problem, is that from a social standpoint.
1: Yep.
0: It looked like somebody would merge over, and they get over, and then you go ahead because it says, I need to go all the way up to where the merge point happens.
1: Yep.
0: But that person watches you do it, and they go, ah, this guy thinks it's all about him. Yep. But the reality is I'm trying to abide by the state law. Okay?
1: What we need is a commercial campaign, UHP. Let's do it.
0: I think they did something along those lines. I don't know if they have or not. We've certainly had news stories, which is why they'll put stuff out from their agency, and then we end up talking about it on the radio, and that's kind of how their campaigns will go, because they're like, we're not going to spend money on saying, and sometimes you have to come up with something a little bit more creative and go, hey, it's merging late. And then you go, are we spending money on the right thing here when it comes to helping?
1: I'm Zippy the Zipper.
0: Or you go, you're not supposed to have a trailer in the HOV lane, Mike. Like, do you spend money on that? There are all sorts of things that we could get grumpy about that Utah drivers still have an issue with.
1: Yep.
0: The zipper merge is definitely a point of contention for people across the board.
1: And I'll make my offer for this. If there is a zipper costume and we need a mascot, we need to do a 6-month promotion, I will Zippy the Zipper, and I'll teach the kids. Teach me how to zipper. Teach me how to zipper all day. I'll do that.
0: Oh, my gosh.
1: I will.
0: The Dougie, but in traffic.
1: That would be relevant.
0: That would be very Utah, too, to be a few years late on it and be like, well, there's a new trend.
1: Teach them how to zipper. What do you think, guys?
0: It would be like some state senator who goes, now I've got an idea. Just hear me out. Do you know who Dougie is?
1: I'm Zippy.
0: You and Therm-wise could get like, he shows up and then you show up. I'm trying to
1: think. Hey, Therm, have you tried the zipper? What's that, Zippy? Teach me how to zipper. I'm telling you.
0: Just all the different mascots for all the different things. You got to dial 811 before you dig. I'm Diggy. All right. Okay. Next up on us asking the robots very quickly. I was asking it earlier about this before we got into the zipper topic. Oh, we're not going to have time to do it. Oh, darn it. All right. Richie, tomorrow.
1: Okay. I'm remembering.
0: It's going to be about Disneyland Paris.
1: Okay.
0: And whether or not you would make the trip to another continent to visit Disney. Specifically, say, I'm going to go to Euro Disney. Do we call it that anymore? I'm going to go to Paris Disney. I'm going to go to Disney in Hong Kong. I'm going to go to Disney in Shanghai. if those things are important to you or not. So we'll get to those tomorrow, plus many, many of our other big breaking stories. So stay right here, dialed in. It is KSL News Radio.
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10: From ABC News, I'm Dave Packer. Monday at Cornell University, a Justice for Survivors protest calling for sexual assault prevention.
28: We are Cornell. We say enough is enough, and we demand justice for Jane Doe.
10: Among their demands, that Cornell expel or revoke all of the alleged assaulters. This is new records reviewed by ABC News reveal some of the fraternity brothers later accused of sexual assault at Cornell attempted to contain the allegations in the weeks following the incident. The U.S. has moved over a dozen B-1 bombers from an air base in the U.K. where they had been based for attacks against Iran. A source telling ABC News the redeployment was not planned. ABC Chief Global Affairs Correspondent Martha Raddatz.
29: The departure of those bombers comes 1 week after several British nationals were arrested outside RAF Fairford on suspicion of terrorism. They were released on bail, but questions remain about whether they were surveilling the base.
10: The Wall Street Journal reporting the concern of a complex drone attack ordered by Iran's IRGC is what prompted it. Concerns remain for other European bases as well. Former pastor and American Idol contestant Caleb Flynn was sentenced to life behind bars in an Ohio court. Flynn, who appeared as a contestant on American Idol in 2013, was convicted of murdering his wife, Ashley, and staging the scene to look like a home invasion. Judge Jeannie Pritt handing down her sentence.
30: Your actions, Mr. Flynn, were abhorrent. The layers of deceit, manipulation, and cruelty that you have shown are quite honestly impossible to fathom.
10: His wife has posted online, televangelist Jim Baker has died. He was with then-wife Tammy Faye Baker when they hosted the PTL Club in the 80s, and he served time for fraud and conspiracy in the 90s. Baker was 86. 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
0: It's 10:03 at KSL News Radio. I'm Spencer Mahan. KSL's top local story this half hour. Utah leaders are thrilled to hear the Church of Jesus Christ of Latter-day Saints affirming the harms of gambling. State Senator Todd Weiler says the statements at this weekend's general conference are in line with Utah's desire to protect people from all forms of gambling, including prediction markets and sports betting.
36: We live in a free country. People are free to make bad choices and make mistakes. But I think a lot of people don't realize, you know, how addictive these platforms are.
0: Weiler says gambling is already banned in Utah, but there are still many people who try to find ways around it.
9: That's why he hopes the sentiments at General Conference will encourage people to steer clear of these addictive practices. Over 122,000 cases of Gatorade across the country were recalled, including some here in Utah, due to undeclared dyes. The recall was classified by the FDA as a Class 2 recall, which means there's likely no serious or deadly harm. Travis Waller with the Utah Department of Food and Agriculture says this is a step-by-step process.
11: We'll send inspectors out to each location, and if we find the product on the shelf, we'll remove it, we'll embargo it, or have the store voluntarily destroy it on site.
9: He says they have a state liaison that directly sends a list of distributors who have received the product. The inspectors are who ensure the product is completely off the shelves. Traffic and weather together brought to you by UCCU, big on business, including sweep accounts. Love where you bank. That crash up near 200 East in the Kaysville area near I-15, that's cleared up. So we are only seeing that medical incident on westbound I-80 at mile marker 131. That has been there for the entire evening, so we're going to continue to watch that as we continue throughout the evening. But other than that, you are up to speed. Taking a look at your KSL weather forecast, 80s all week until Sunday. Sunday is when a cooling trend begins, only a high of 72 on Sunday, but a 50% chance of showers and storms. Right now, 73 and partly cloudy outside of KSL Broadcast House here in downtown Salt Lake. 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
0: Court is in session, the U.S. Supreme Court, that is, and for us lawyers, it's an exciting time. It's basically like the first day of school.
1: That's funny. It matters to the non-lawyers in the country, too. So some of the cases the court's going to review over the next several months could have major impacts on things like immigration and the First and Second Amendments.
0: Seems kind of important. More than that. You were going to break down some of those in the next segment, but we want to start about some of the cases that are actually being argued today. One of them involves companies and when they can sue energy companies, when jurisdictions can sue energy
1: Let's
0: companies.
1: Let's start
0: when it
1: over.
0: Comes to climate change. Is it a Monday?
1: It must be. So, look, the case about energy companies and whether they can be sued over climate change is coming out of Colorado, but it's kind of familiar because we had a case here in Utah a few years ago when teenagers sued over oil and gas permitting. So, I wanted to ask you, Greg, just if you can set up. First of all, even just the way the court works. So the session begins. Oral arguments will happen today. What does that look like? How long do they get to argue and present their case?
0: Yeah, generally there's a
2: there's a period of time where for each side, and it's typically something like 40 minutes for each side. That seems like short. Yeah, it's really short. And you can break that down. So if you're the moving party, you get to go first and last. So you can say, I want to go 30 minutes, but I'll save 10 minutes for my rebuttal. Then the other side does their whole 40. Mm-hmm. And it sort of depends on the case sometimes. Typically, that's been my practice. Now, a lot of times these arguments go much, much longer than that. Oh. But if the justices are asking questions, it doesn't count against your time. Okay. That's why you can be there for half a day. Oh, if they're bombarding the attorneys with questions, you don't say, sorry, judge, I'm out of time. My time's up. Goodbye. You don't get to do that. As sometimes that would be nice. I've had that experience myself where you're like, oh, please don't ask me any more questions. But yeah, so they will have really prepared. I mean, obviously it's a Supreme Court.
4: Sure.
2: And they'll have everything down. They'll know that their questions, and they will typically have a particular justice assigned to the case to sort of take the lead.
4: Oh.
2: He or she will be the first justice to start asking the questions, and then they'll sort of go around the room and anybody else have questions. And
4: interesting.
2: They don't limit it by any means at all, but they'll usually have one sort of lead justice, you know, taking the questions. And not that that necessarily means anything, but the questions mean a lot. I mean, when we have these people that are watching these Supreme Court arguments,
4: right,
2: they'll tell you a lot just based on the questions.
4: Yeah, sometimes it tips their hand, doesn't it?
2: Right.
4: Especially
2: if a justice seems really skeptical about a particular argument, or they're saying, well, you know, have you considered this case or that case?
4: Mm-hmm.
2: And the lawyers are there arguing, and it's a big deal. I mean, it's a huge production. But so what? In the last several months since the last session ended, I think we got the last opinions like sometime in June or something.
4: I think it ended in June. We got the last ones the very beginning of July.
2: Right. They've been looking at cases that have been working their way up. Cases don't start at the Supreme Court,
4: typically, except
2: very, very limited cases. So they'll look at cases and they'll say, we want to hear this case. And typically they fall under a couple of categories. One, Is it an important United States constitutional issue?
4: Mm-hmm.
2: They don't really want to deal with state issues or states' rights or that
4: thing,
2: unless it conflicts with the federal government.
4: Right.
2: And second, what they really don't like is when the various courts of appeals, we have the circuit courts around the country, if they're making different decisions, let's say it's a voting right, or let's say mail-in voting, and the 10th Circuit says it's a great idea, the 9th Circuit says it's a terrible idea.
4: Yeah.
2: They don't want to have those inconsistencies around the country. So if they sense that there's an inconsistent ruling between the circuits, they'll usually come in and say, okay, we need to sort this out so that there's some
4: consistency. That is also a federal issue.
2: Right. Yes, exactly.
4: Okay.
2: So, yeah. So this case that we're talking about here involves it's a very limited to whether or not the lawsuit can proceed. They're not appealing the decision or anything like that. I think it's Boulder City and Boulder County in Colorado sued a couple of fossil fuel companies for the damages that they had caused from climate change. From global warming. And they're like, hey, you guys have caused us all kinds of damages.
4: Because they're fossil fuels.
2: Right, right.
4: Okay.
2: So the federal law does not allow that, but Colorado state law does. So the issue for the Supreme Court is whether or not they can even proceed with the lawsuit. Because if you can imagine.
4: I can imagine this can wreak havoc across the country.
2: Yes. And there are several cases. I mean, this is another one of those cases where their decision is going to be important because there are a number of cases. This Boulder, Colorado isn't the only case. There are like two dozen around the country. Jurisdictions who are looking at this particular issue and saying, hey, we want in too. And, you know, it doesn't, you could get into the merits of the case all day long. Like, how were you even going to prove that Chevron had something to do with the fact that your lakes are drying up or something like that? Yeah. You'd have experts and you have people coming in. You'd have all kinds of things. But it's like the lawsuits involving tobacco or the internet providers, you know, Meta, those kind of things. You know, you open up the floodgates and suddenly you've got huge multi-billion dollar settlements. So this one is just, can you even sue, let alone can you prove your case? So even if the Supreme Court says, yeah, go ahead and sue, Colorado's law seems okay, that's going to be a hard nut to crack for the jurisdiction to say, we believe that what's happening to our forests here is because of Suncor Oil Company. You know what I mean? That's a hard one to do.
4: That's interesting. So I also know that they're listening to a second case today, and I presume that they're not anticipating that the first one would go past lunchtime, I guess.
2: Yeah, they'll usually set aside a half a day. Yeah, morning and an afternoon. Morning and afternoon case. So they'll start at 10. Like I said, each side gets 40 minutes. So and with questions, maybe 2 hours. That's a pretty good morning case. I know I've argued at the 10th Circuit, and they'll sometimes have two or three cases. You can see the people lining up because I'll see the other lawyers on their cases there. Mm-hmm. We have like 90 minutes for each case. Sure. So they can get maybe two or three done in a morning session. Yeah. But I think the Supreme Court's probably going to give them a little bit more time and have a lot more questions. So if you're looking at a couple cases today, three might be a big day or busy day. You know, four would be a huge day, but probably two is the standard for these oral arguments. Because, like I say, these are the big cases. These are the big ticket items, and they've been working their way up through the system.
4: It takes years, and that's my understanding, right? I mean, it takes years for things to work their way up.
2: Yeah, because you have to have lower courts hear their cases and hear their appeals and make decisions. Which sometimes each of those are a year or so in the making.
4: Yeah.
2: Well, we didn't get much done here. I got to get.
4: No, it's great.
2: We've got a lot more. When we come back, we've talked a little bit about their first day, but I want to talk more about the term, what they're going to do this term. And some cases you mentioned at the outset, Holly, immigration, Second Amendment cases, religious rights. There's even more than that when we come back.
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6: So the first Monday in October is exciting for those of us who like politics and the law because the United States Supreme Court starts its new term.
7: Yeah, we talked last segment about a big case before the court today dealing with lawsuits against oil and gas companies over climate change. But there's a lot more to be debated over the next several months at the Supreme Court.
6: These decisions could have a legitimate impact on all of our lives, including here in Utah. So we're going to start this conversation on the broader issues at play with the court from ABC's Sherry Preston. Maybe.
8: From gun control to climate change to voting rights, this is another term filled with high-profile cases. Among them, a question of whether the Second Amendment guarantees the right to possess AR-15s and whether state bans against those powerful weapons are legal. The court is taking up the question of whether Arizona can require people to produce proof of U.S. citizenship when registering to vote and is expected to decide whether the Trump administration can quickly deport immigrants to third countries without giving them the chance to describe why they might be persecuted if they are sent there. Sure.

0: before. Mm-hmm, mm-hmm. And, you know, they're here as a refugee or something like that.
1: Yeah,
0: that,
1: right.
0: That's a little bit different. But it was just, hey, you're here from another country. We're going to send you back. And another issue that they have that that ICE is dealing with, Homeland Security, is the home country doesn't want the person back. You can't just parachute them in and say good luck. I mean, you got to come in, you got to make arrangements. So there are countries that there are willing to take prisoners for a fee. I mean, there's always something in it for them. But, you know, someone who's Spanish speaking, they're in America, they're unfamiliar with the language, and suddenly they're going to an African country that is a third language altogether and a culture that they don't understand. That's got to be, I mean, I don't even know how you assimilate into that.
1: The problem, right? Especially if they're being held in, like, jail.
0: Right, right. So the deportation is you're there, they'll hold you in jail until they can kind of get your whatever is going, and then I don't know what they do. I it's a real problem. Another immigration case that I want to talk about briefly is detaining non-citizens without bond. These are the cases that typically, you know, you've got somebody here who's here illegally, but they haven't necessarily engaged in some criminal conduct.
1: Right.
0: It's just a deportation. So we don't typically hold those people in custody while they're waiting for their deportation hearing, which can sometimes take a long time. As you recall, the administration said, well, we just need to build bigger detention facilities. Let's just build some big old concentration camp.
1: Yeah, 10,000.
0: Yeah, we were going to do one out here.
1: Hold 10,000 people. Yeah,
0: Which didn't fly. So there's no place to put them. But the administration is saying, well, if they're just out on the street, they sometimes don't show up for their detention hearing. And so can we just hold them without bail? We haven't done that historically in this country. That's another issue that's on the table. I think that's a real tough one.
1: There are hundreds of court cases that have been rejected. So lower courts have said, no, you can't do that. And you can say, if you're going to hold them without bail until their hearing, we know that sometimes the hearings are out more than a decade.
0: Right.
1: That's not good.
0: That gets pretty close to cruel and unusual. I mean, that's a real problem. There's some Second Amendment cases. I'm going to break them down. Maybe some of our Second Amendment gurus might disagree with me. But whether or not states can ban, I mean, you can't ban firearms. But can you ban certain types of firearms in certain situations? So, for example, AR-15s, semi-automatic weapons. Mm-hmm. Weapons that have what we call high capacity magazines. In other words, you can put a lot of bullets in a gun.
1: Right.
0: Because we've usually limited it to some certain number, 15, 17, whatever the number is. So those are issues that are on the table too. And, the Supreme Court there's some discussion about the concept we call originalism.
1: Right.
0: Which is what were the original founders when they were.
1: Right.
0: What were they
1: thinking? They didn't anticipate. High capacity assault rifles. Yes.
0: So it's kind of an interesting argument because there are some justices who really believe in the concept of originalism. What was on the table when and those are typically the more conservative justices. Well, that could potentially fly in the face of limiting AR-15s because you would think when they enacted the Second Amendment, they certainly weren't thinking of semi-automatic weapons
1: and being taken into schools
0: and magazines that hold 50 rounds.
1: And
0: being taken into school. So that's going to be a real issue for some of the justices to have to consider.
1: So there were a couple of cases this last term related to the Second Amendment, if I remember correctly. So one had to do with marijuana users and whether they can own guns, and they said yes. And one had to do with Hawaii, I think, and whether they could restrict the way gun owners carried their weapons. Am I remembering the Hawaii one correctly?
0: Yeah, I think it was a concealed carry case because they were pushing it to a fairly high limit. I mean, Hawaii is probably next to Utah. Utah's very liberal in terms of guns, but it's one of the Hawaii's more restrictive states next to New York or some of those other states.
1: That they ruled in favor of the Second Amendment in that one as well.
0: Mm-hmm. Yeah, so they've typically been. You mean you look at the Second Amendment, it sort of speaks for itself.
1: Yeah.
0: Even though I think the Second Amendment was drafted for other purposes than just can the people just all carry guns to their. I mean, it was. You can't just. The government in the old days, the British authorities saying we don't want the colonists to all have weapons. They say, we ain't doing that. We can arm ourselves all we want.
1: Right. And create their own.

0: militias, and that's also different today than
1: right,
0: what
1: exactly.
0: it looked like back then.
1: Exactly, yes.
0: I want to ask you a couple of questions about faith-based cases, if that's okay. So there's one specifically, and I don't know if you know, but it's a case, it's Grand v. City of University Heights. It's a case about whether you can gather with others to pray in your own home, which on its face sounds like, well, yeah, of course you should be able to do that. But there was something with an Orthodox Jewish man who wanted to get people together in his home in 2021 for a prayer gathering of at least 10 men. And we've talked about like what that looks like culturally, but city officials said he had to get a permit.
1: Yeah,
0: that labeled his home as a place of religious assembly. That sounds weird to me, but it's made its way to the Supreme Court.
1: Yeah. So, I mean, when you're having events, marches, parades, things like that, you get a permit. Having people over at your house for the weekend, you don't obviously need a permit for that. You'd need one every day.
0: I know. That's exactly right.
1: Right. So, I mean, but if you're conducting religious ceremonies,
0: it had to do with grieving.
1: Right.
0: Mourning.
1: Right. Yeah. Yes. So they're like, well, you know, are you being a church that day? Or are you just being a group of people getting together? If you're being a church, maybe you ought to get a permit because you're not permitted to be a church. So I think that's what that case is about.
0: Yeah. It just is. That one is really stood out to me. Of course, there's one I know I've heard about the preschool one, right? So that is Colorado's universal preschool program, but the state exempted Christian organizations because of their non-discrimination clause. And so that'll be interesting as well.
1: Yeah. Because of some faith-based concepts can be seen as discriminatory as to LGBTQ and other groups.
0: Yeah.
1: Yeah. We'll see where that goes. So that's going to be interesting. We'll continue to track the cases before the court this term. There's going to be a lot. This is a fun time of the year for me. So stick with us here on Inside Sources for updates and analysis as the term progresses.
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12: ABC News, I'm Dave Packer. Monday at Cornell University. A student protest calling for sexual assault prevention as the university deals with the fallout over its handling of gang rape allegations against seven fraternity members from a 2024 incident. The U.S. has moved a dozen B-1 bombers from an air base in the U.K. where they'd been based for attacks against Iran. A source telling ABC News the redeployment was not planned. ABC Chief Global Affairs Correspondent Martha Raddatz.
13: The departure of those bombers comes 1 week after several British nationals were arrested outside RAF Fairford on suspicion of terrorism. They were released on bail, but questions remain about whether they were surveilling the base.
12: His wife has posted online that televangelist Jim Baker has died. He, with then-wife Tammy Faye Baker, hosted the PTL Club in the 1980s. Baker was 86. This is ABC News.
14: 11:31 at KSL News Radio. I'm Don Brinkerhoff. KSL's top local story this hour. It is developing news. Crews looking into the source of a carbon monoxide leak that has prompted evacuations in Mill Creek. Unified Fire says this is at 3900 South in Maine. They've evacuated the Meadowbrook apartment complex while they investigate that leak, and we will continue to watch that story. Over 122,000 cases of Gatorade recalled across the country, with some of them being distributed here in Utah.
15: The FDA has classified this as a Class 2 recall, meaning there is no serious or deadly harm, but the product could cause temporary problems. In this case, the Gatorade Lemon Lime and Gatorade Orange contained undeclared dyes that impact the color of the drink. Travis Waller with the Utah Department of Food and Agriculture says they have a state liaison that sends a list of distributors who have received the product. From there, they follow up with distributors and then the retailers to see what they've done to recall the product. Inspectors from the department will investigate if the product is still on shelves, and they will remove it accordingly.
14: That's KSL News Radio's McKenna Rodriguez. 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As I look at the KSL traffic cams, I'm not seeing anything that should slow you down right now. In fact, I'm not even seeing any really red marks from one end of the state to the other and clear across on long I-80 and other routes. So should be pretty good to go there. KSL weather, we're in for a much warmer week than we would normally expect during October. We hit a record today at 88 degrees. Tomorrow we're expecting to cool a little bit to 83. Then we stay right there in the mid-80s until Sunday when there's a chance of a storm. Right now it's mostly cloudy and 72 degrees. 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
16: Stolen Voices of Dole Valley, a gripping new 9-part investigative podcast about a serial killer you've probably never heard of, Warren Forrest, a sadistic predator who prowled the Pacific Northwest in the early 70s. He hid behind the deeds of Ted Bundy. And he's only been convicted of two murders, but is suspected of many more. Since the release of Stolen Voices of Dole Valley, a witness identified in the podcast could lead investigators to the remains of Jamie Grissom.
17: He ran into the woods. He said he stumbled. As he fell down, he looks up and sees the body of a young woman.
16: 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This cold case is now red hot. Binge the entire season of Stolen Voices of Dole Valley right now, wherever you get your podcasts. And make sure to hit that subscribe button so you don't miss out on the latest breaking news.
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8: 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Inside Sources, the stories that follow you home from work, show up at your kid's school, and land on your kitchen table. Greg and Holly break it down so it makes sense. Here are Greg Skordas and Holly Richardson.
23: Incredibly pervasive. The smartphone has transformed gambling from an occasional activity requiring a trip to a casino, racetrack, or lottery kiosk into an activity available continuously, privately, and almost anywhere.
24: Yeah, it was quite an interesting weekend for members of the Church of Jesus Christ of Latter-day Saints who tuned in or came downtown into Salt Lake City for the church's semi-annual general conference.
25: Leaders spoke of faith and hope, but they got pretty direct with what they considered to be moral issues. In particular, President D. Todd Christofferson of the First Presidency of the Church targeted gambling and prediction markets.
24: Yeah, so with more on what President Christofferson said, here's KSL's Maddie Vollmer.
26: Gambling was a focus during Saturday's session, with the leaders of The Church of Jesus Christ of Latter-day Saints warning about how easy it is to place a bet from your phone. President D. Todd Christofferson said gambling is now more accessible than ever. That includes sports betting, online games, and prediction markets.
23: Larger concern is that continuous mobile access can transform occasional entertainment into repeated behavior that displaces saving, increases debt, and creates far-reaching family and social costs.
26: President Christofferson said the church considers gambling morally wrong and warned about the impact it can have on individuals and families. Maddie Vollmer, KSL News.
24: I really thought an interesting quote, and she talked about it a little bit, was this. He sort of articulated it really well. And he mentioned just a second ago, but let me just read it for you. For us as Latter-day Saints, overarching all other concerns is the fact that gambling is morally wrong. Gambling is built, this is beautiful, gambling is built on the desire to obtain something for nothing. Its structure requires that any gain comes at others' expense. It's hard to reconcile that with the commandments to love our neighbor as ourselves.
25: Yeah.
24: I mean, how perfect is that?
25: Yeah.
24: Really, if you're gonna take issue with gambling.
25: He was very, very pointed. And in fact, I just went to search to pull up some articles. Casino.org has an article on his talk because they were, it's like, so does the Associated Press. I mean, his thing went national for sure. But I just thought it was funny that the casinos are like, no, we don't mean you. So he also mentioned in his talk, not by name, but by story, McKay Coppins for The Atlantic and the piece that he did on his year as a degenerate gambler, right? So he had $10,000 that The Atlantic gave him, and he was supposed to go like see what it did. And I just wanted to share a little bit of what McKay shared at BYU recently, because he said, one of the first things that gambling did to my brain was transform a $20 profit into a hypothetical kitchen renovation, right? So he immediately is like, okay, there's going to be a big payoff. He lost basically all of the $10,000, but he thought there was no harm. He thought it was just fun. He had run it by his bishop before he accepted the assignment, and the bishop said, be careful. And McKay said, it's not going to be an issue for me. And he said, in retrospect, I shouldn't have, because he wanted to keep going. And that's one of the things that it does, is it sucks you in.
24: That's such a compelling story, because people don't recognize certain things like gambling as being as addictive as they are.
25: Yeah.
24: And you go down that rabbit hole. I mean, these prediction markets, let's face it.
25: Yeah.
24: I mean, everybody's said that really well here in Utah. Those are a form of gambling.
25: Yeah.
24: period. And so, but people are on him all day long.
25: Oh, yeah.
24: I mean, even in the middle of something as simple as a football game, you know, predicting the halftime score or what's going to happen next, or is there going to be a pass or a, or a run? I mean, they're just, and pretty soon, like this, you've got $10,000. You say, well, I'm not going to spend any more than that. You get down to your last dollar. You're like, boy, I almost got it. I think if I could just do one more, I can pull this out and try to get my money back. And then it just gets deeper and deeper.
25: Yeah.
24: I mean, the whole premise of gambling is if somebody's making money off of you.
25: Right.
24: You know what I mean? The house
25: always wins.
24: Right. Yeah. Yes.
25: Look, we have a texter reminds us that one of the things that he said also is President Christofferson. He goes, you can even bet on the second coming. And then he said, where do you go to collect on that?
24: Yeah, seriously, right.
25: Yeah. Oh, look, I have to tell you something that was funny, though, because my daughter came down after this talk was given, and she was laughing. And she said, I was watching bros on TikTok who were placing bets on how many temples would be announced.
24: Oh, my word.
25: And the answer was zero. And we know that President Oaks has changed how temple announcements are made. But I thought she thought it was super funny. And I thought it was funny that they were betting on General Conference while there's a talk being given on betting and prediction on prediction markets.
24: That's irony, I guess.
25: Yeah. And look, I've been seeing some numbers about how many people within the church thought it was okay and harmless. And I don't know if they've all changed their minds immediately, but I thought it was really pointed.
24: Yeah. And he didn't limit it to the type of gambling that we typically think. I mean, he did talk about, I think there was a direct reference to these prediction markets.
25: Yeah, absolutely. I mean, he named prediction markets directly and sports betting.
24: Yeah. He cited some statistics that show 46% of the world's adults gambled in the last year.
25: Yeah.
24: Whoa.
25: That's so much money, right? It's just so much money. And he labeled his talk OB-wise, right? So, yeah, he said, again, the larger concern is not only the greed that you mentioned, the opportunity cost, but he said this mobile access, it's so easy. You start to lose your savings, you increase your debt, and then you have far-reaching family and social costs.
24: Family and social costs. I think that's what people need to think about. That's what people need to hear about. I mean, it's one thing if you're just sitting there in your own room with your own money and you're blowing it all because gambling is really not
25: but,
24: set.
25: But if you blow it all, then what?
24: But
25: you don't pay your bills.
24: If your family suffers or this society suffers because you can't pay your taxes or your bills, then it becomes a systemic problem. It becomes a much bigger problem than an individual who says, you know, hey, I'm a free agency. I'm entitled to lose all the money I want. Well, maybe so, but if other people are hurt, you're not. And like he said here, President Christofferson, you only win at someone else's expense. Yeah. I mean, someone loses no matter what.
25: Yeah. Yeah, no such thing as free money. I'll just remind our listeners that before he was called into church service, he was an attorney. He practiced law in D.C. from 75 to 80, including during the trials as during Watergate.
24: Oh.
25: And then he was associate general counsel for Nations Bank Corporation, now Bank of America, before he was called into church service. So he has a very strong legal background. And also now this religious view saying, I don't think you can be any clearer than gambling is morally wrong.
24: Right. Yeah. Hey, maybe you've tried this. 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It worked for me. It'll work for you. I was told I could lose 2 to 3 pounds a week. I lost over 4 pounds a week for 7 weeks. Soda is, say it with me, state of the art.
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25: There were a lot of angry people in Sandy this weekend complaining about noise from a music festival held at the America First Field. We've seen people across social media complain about the noise and a lot of other people saying, well, it's to be expected when you live next to a big stadium.
24: I guess I sort of think that, but we want to know what you think. Should there be sound limits from festivals when they're held near homes? We have several open-air sports and music venues in this state that are close to houses. We want to know what you think. What they should do. Text us at 57500.
25: So Sandy Mayor Monica Zoltansky got a lot of complaints sent her way, so she went down to the stadium to check it out.

0: I mean, it's a festival.
1: Yeah. I mean, it's kind of cool. I mean, it's hard to tell the noise from the video that was created here, but it's you know, it's a beautiful outdoor stadium. You know, you've got these lights and all this stuff. But I also think this, I mean, unless you had this established neighborhood and all of a sudden this venue comes up, I mean, if you build a house or you buy a house near a baseball field, you're going to hear...
0: I know.
1: Take me out to the ball game every night.
0: I mean, that's kind of what I think, right? So, look, the mayor even said on Friday, so Friday and Saturday they had it, but they said, she said, Sandy Hotels were at about 90% occupancy all weekend. They're hosting the concert goers. They're having a great experience. And even South Jordan and Draper, they're at 70% occupancy, which is much higher than the weekend would normally do it. But then you have people who complained and like, well, it upsets my dog.
1: Yeah, I guess I don't know where I stand in this because, you know, we like to have these venues. We like to bring people in. I mean, the traffic's a problem, too. The noise is a problem. Maybe people leaving waste around, that type of thing. You know, I could completely understand that. But it kind of goes with the venue. You recognize that when you live or build near a big outdoor venue that there's going to be noise. I mean, I remember as a kid thinking what it must have been like for all those people that live near the drive-in movie theaters, you know,
0: yeah,
1: and the noise and
0: yeah,
1: the lights and the cars and that type of thing. But it's, I think you just, that's part of what you bought into. That's part of the environment that you decided to live at.
0: So I think that is the case. So we've got a couple of people. Steve says the problem with the festival this past weekend is the festival was not held inside. It was held in the lot out and back. So no containment. Another texter says it depends on who was there first. So if the people were there first with their houses, then the stadium needs to control it. If the stadium was there first, then too bad. It's like you, it was like the people who built their houses next to the sriracha plant and then complained about the smell. we have another texter that says, I feel that festivals or stadiums should have a time limit, especially when close to homes, like maybe say you're done by 10 p.m.
1: Yeah, I also wanted to play Mayor Zoltansky's response on Facebook.
2: And I reported about how the sound had carried much further than we expected, how the bass landed in our neighborhoods on Friday night, and I asked them to make some adjustments to the sound system, and they were very, very responsive. And that's the kind of community stewardship and cooperation that I really applaud, and one of the reasons I'm eager to create new cultural opportunities, especially with responsible business partners like this. I want to be Sandy to be a place where people can come together, enjoy great music or create cultural experiences and arts and celebrate a lot of variety and discover all the wonderful things our city has to offer. These events are important to all of us. They bring energy, economic opportunity to Sandy, and as we grow, we need to try new things, but we also need to respect our neighborhoods and our established residents and all the people who call Sandy home.
1: Yeah, you know, there may be some compromise here, but there perhaps they could build some of those sound walls, you know, those portable things that you can set up and, or I don't know, or maybe accommodate the neighbors in some way, uh-huh, give them free passes or something. I don't know.
0: So
1: let them come in.
0: So we do have a texter that says the sounds are in the range of what we hear daily, except for the deep bass. And then another texter says, one thing to know is the stadium was built right in the middle of existing homes. And this texter lives on 1000 West, directly west of the stadium, and said we could hear the bass thumping and thumping until almost 11 o'clock at night. It did get a little annoying.
1: Yeah. I mean, I like this. Some of these cities, including Sandy, are building these venues to bring, she talks about the economic development, the fact that it's bringing people into the city. That it's,
0: yeah.
1: If you're a restaurant owner in Sandy, you've got to love this.
0: Yeah.
1: If you have a bar or something like that in Sandy, you've got to appreciate what's going on here, that they're bringing that kind of development in. Or even if you just have a service station, you know, people can get gas or snacks or something like that.
0: We have another texter, and this is an interesting point. This texter says they live on the south side of Liberty Park, and sometimes they can hear the Rice-Eccles Stadium when there's a game or a concert up there. So, you know, look, if you're in Provo, you're gonna hear the Edwards right? Lavelle Edwards Stadium. And not only for football games, but there was the Freedom Festival there. And we went well into the nighttime hours because of the fireworks and things. And it gets plenty loud. So I do think that's interesting. I think it's interesting also to say, look, atmospheric conditions can help carry sound waves further. I mean, I guess I didn't really think about it, but of course that would happen.
1: Sure it can. You know, I mean, if you live up in Weber County and you live near Hill Air Force Base, you see and hear the jets. I mean, they don't fly in the middle of the night typically. But
0: I know. And the Tooele Army Depot, right? We can hear it down in St. George sometimes when they do those detonations. And it's like, all of a sudden the Facebook groups, what is that big boom? It's like, it's Tooele again.
1: Seriously, yeah. No, it goes for a ways. I don't know. I mean, there've got to be some compromise here as you're building these kind of things. The citizens want them. The city leaders want them. It's good for the economy. But at some point, maybe even just a time ordinance that we no music after 11 p.m. or something like that.
0: One of the commenters on one of the articles about this said that they could hear it in Magna. It's like, oh, interesting.
1: Wow.
0: Yeah.
1: Yeah. Well, so even if that's the case, you know,
0: how does it carry that far?
1: Well, I think, noise carries in different ways to different areas. I don't know what the answer is. We appreciate our listeners chiming in with their comments and concerns. And, as other venues like this follow up and are built, maybe there are ways. I mean, somebody's obviously done sound mitigation before the country. There may be ways that we can do that.
0: Well, it reminds me of the conversation that Provo and Orem are having about the amphitheater that is being proposed right for the mouth of the canyon. Yeah. And some of the concerns about it from residents are noise. Well, imagine maybe what that could do if you had bass, I guess. And I don't know that they would do it there at that amphitheater, but maybe that's something that they would consider.
1: Yeah, it's these outdoor arenas. And of course, we don't typically use them in November, December, January, February.
0: That's right. I got a couple more comments I want to read, though. This texter says, I've lived in Sandy for over 35 years. To my knowledge, the homes surrounding the east, west, north, and south of the stadium were built prior to the venue. Can't we all just work together? And then one texter says this, I'd much rather listen to a concert than my ignorant neighbors yapping dogs all day. So fair, right? Fair.
1: There you go. Yeah, if you're going to have something keeping you up at night, it might as well be some music than a dog.
0: So I personally don't go to very loud concerts. I don't actually go to live concerts, generally speaking, but I do have kids who have gone, and I have a son in his, he's 30. I was going to say his early 30s. He's actually exactly 30, and he now has hearing aids. I don't know if they're related to concerts or not, but he's had early hearing loss.
1: This is a dumb question, but America First Field, is that the soccer stadium?
0: Yeah.
1: Okay. Uh-huh. Yeah, it's been there forever. And the soccer games have got to bring in a lot.
0: Especially what they have Messi there not that long ago. Yeah, bring in a lot of stuff. All right, look, that was a fun conversation, and I just think it's interesting that people are complaining about the noise. And I get it, and also it's okay.
1: Right.
0: For me.
3: We asked parents who adopted teens to share their journey.
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22: 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From ABC News, I'm Dave Packer. The U.S. has moved a dozen B-1 bombers from an airbase in the U.K. where they had been based for attacks against Iran. A source telling ABC News the redeployment was not planned. ABC's Martha Raddatz.
23: We know this was a new and different threat that led to the removal of our warplanes from the UK. The Wall Street Journal reporting the concern of a complex drone attack ordered by Iran's IRGC is what prompted it, and concerns remain for other European bases as well.
22: The move comes after 5 men were arrested last week near the base on suspicion of preparing a terrorist attack and explosives offenses. President Trump trying to motivate his base to come out in November, campaigning for incumbent Senator Pete Ricketts in Deep Red, Nebraska. Trump announcing an executive order intended to lower fuel costs.
24: For many years, farm vehicles, construction equipment, and other off-road vehicles have used what is known as red dye diesel. Do you know what that is? I don't know what the hell it is, but whatever it is, it's supposed to be very good.
22: What it is no-tax fuel. The order makes it legal for use on highways. The FBI has arrested a 34-year-old Southern California real estate agent at LAX in Los Angeles on charges of spying for the Chinese government. The FBI alleges that she conducted surveillance on the president of Taiwan's son in Seattle. United States Attorney for the Central District of California, Bill Ausali.
25: It was not.
26: It could be a form of harassment. It could be a form of espionage, intelligence gathering. I mean, there's many purposes that China has for why they do these things.
22: In the investigation into rape allegations at Cornell University, the local DA says campus police sent him only a 6-page summary. Documents reviewed by ABC News show his office declined to look at anything else police gathered. Thomas Jeffra, lawyer for Jane Doe.
27: It was not an appropriate investigation. It was not complete. It was stick your head in the sand and don't look to find a crime.
22: You're listening to ABC News.
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7: 11:03 at KSL News Radio. I'm Don Brinkerhoff. KSL's top local story this hour: record-breaking heat today in Salt Lake. KSL's Kevin Eubank says we hit 88 degrees today, breaking a record that was set back in 1993. Kevin says today was 18 degrees higher than normal for this time of year. Says we should get a little bit of reprieve the rest of the week with temperatures dropping back all the way into the mid-80s. For the first time, we're hearing from a family who was involved in a Riverdale house fire that killed four children and their father. In a statement issued to KSL, the Riverdale Police Department says the Bird family is grateful for all of the public's generosity, compassion, and support from family, friends, and members of the community. They also say they're grateful for everyone who offered support and shown so much tremendous compassion, empathy, care, and generosity. A settlement reached in a price-fixing case is being paid out in eggs to the Utah Food Bank. KSL News Radio's Heather Peterson explains.
25: This lawsuit was against three major egg producers who, according to the complaint, were illegally coordinating to set egg prices higher and gouge consumers. The terms of the settlement meant the three companies had to pay out $3.3 million and 53 million eggs to the 17 states involved in the lawsuit. Today, the Utah Food Bank received their first installment to the tune of 1.5 million eggs.
7: Utah Attorney General Derek Brown says this unique payout is going to end up helping the same people who were most affected by the overly inflated egg prices. Traffic and weather together brought to you by UCCU, big on business, including merchant services. Love where you bank. Roads still looking great across the state tonight. In fact, I'm not seeing anything that should slow you down. The unusually hot weather going to continue through most of the week with highs in the mid-80s. Looks like Sunday is the soonest we can expect to get any relief, with some showers that'll bring temperatures down into the lower 70s. Right now it's partly cloudy and 72 degrees. I'm Don Brinkerhoff, KSL News Radio. 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
28: 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I'm Scott Hammond. Hope to see you in one of our classes.
29: 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Inside Sources, your inside track to the people and the stories shaping life in Utah. Holly brings the policy. Greg brings the law. Together, they bring it home. Here are Holly Richardson and Greg Skordas.
30: All right, this is a good story, Holly. I love this one, and so it needs our attention, and it's also needed with our criminal justice system. It deals with both reducing recidivism and improving our state's economy.
31: So today, the Department of Corrections is holding a career fair for people who are seeking a second chance.
6: Organizers say they're bringing together motivated job seekers who are leaving the justice system with employers who are seeking reliable workers.
30: Yeah, this is another stat. Utah currently has more than 6,000 individuals incarcerated in our prisons, and the Utah Department of Corrections releases about 50 to 60 of those people a week.
6: Wow.
30: So they're supervising 16,000. They're currently on what they call probation or parole, and these people need jobs, and that process isn't always really easy. So we are joined this morning by Armando Mercado. He's the Director of Strategic Initiatives for the Utah Department of Corrections. Armando, thanks for joining us.
9: Yes, thank you so much for having us.
6: It sounds like it is hopping where you are.
9: It is. We're having a busy morning, and we're excited to have all our participants and employers here.
30: So tell us about the career fair, what it is and who's invited and who's there as vendors.
9: Absolutely. So the job seekers at this fair are people who are currently on probation or parole here in Utah. So they are men and women who have served their sentences or are completing supervision in the community, and they're ready to work. So many are coming straight from our community correctional centers, and some have already completed job training while incarcerated at the Utah Department of Corrections. So things like heavy equipment, mining, safety certifications, construction trades, those are all here with us today, and we also have those same employers here. So, we talked a little bit. As for scale, Utah releases roughly 4,000 to 5,000 people from prison each year, and adult probation and parole supervises about 16,000 of those in the community on any given day.
6: That's really a lot. So, I want to ask you, what is the response that you hear from employers who hire people who have come out of the correctional system?
9: Yeah, so honestly, in a lot of ways, many of these people at this fair have completed vocational programs and earned certifications, and they've held work assignments while incarcerated. So some of these employers will use a standard probationary period just as they would with any new hire in the community, and we think that's fair.
30: Where are you? Are you up at Ogden's AP&P office?
9: Yes, we're currently at the Ogden Regional AP&P office.
30: Does that mean you're going to have other regional ones of these events?
9: That's correct. So we host these every quarter throughout the state. We try to move the fair around so we can touch different populations within our state and make it easily accessible for individuals and employers who are needing to hire in those different areas.
30: It does seem, because we've had some guests on our show, that there are a lot of needs for people in the skilled trades, welding, plumbing, electricians, things like that. And I know those take some level of training, especially to get apprenticeships and that type of thing. But have you got some employers in those kind of fields that are there?
9: We do. It's really a wide range. We try to make it that way on purpose. We see especially strong participation from employers within construction, excavation, manufacturing, and steel fabrication, including transportation and skilled trades. These are trades and apprenticeships that we currently also teach individuals while they're incarcerated, and they're partners we have hired with already previously as well.
6: So for the people who are looking for employment, what can they expect today? Is this part of a long process, or what does that look like for them?
9: No, so actually we try to market these job fairs well in advance. So we know about them about a month in advance, where they'll be located. We post them at all the community correctional centers, and we even provide busing opportunities for individuals to be bused to this location if transportation is a hurdle. We also provide resume building on the spot. So we have a computer lab set up where we have individuals helping with resume building. We also have a closet donation with professional business wear and clothing that individuals can come and get appropriately dressed if needed for an interview, because a lot of these employers are providing interviews on the spot and offering job opportunities here today.
6: Wow.
9: So we want to try and cover all of those hurdles today.
30: So were the probation and parolees notified usually by their officers, their agents, and told, hey, we got this thing coming up, you might want to take advantage of it?
9: That's correct. For those on probation living in the community, that's exactly how they were notified. We also posted on our website, and then for those living as residents in our community correctional centers, we market it through posters and placards, and also through their caseworkers.
30: All right. Well, thank you for joining us, and we'll follow up when you have other regional ones around.
9: Wonderful. Thank you so much.
6: Yeah, thank you.
30: You know, Holly, I can't tell you how important this is, because one of the problems that you have with the whole revolving door process, the problem that we have with the correctional system, is that we incarcerate people and we don't give them skills. I mean, they come out with the same skills they had going in, which are nothing. Right. They're good at, you know, committing crime or something like that. So what she talked about was there are some things available to inmates who are incarcerated. They can learn trades. They can learn how to weld. They can learn how to build. They can learn certain processes, so that when they get out, they're much more employable. Because let's face it, a lot of people commit crime for financial reasons. And if they can't get a job,
6: right,
30: and they've got to feed their family,
6: right,
30: they're going to steal. But if they have a good job, you know what I mean?
6: We've talked with some of the education providers, too, about some of the programs that are offered within correctional facilities. So I think that this, of course, is following. If you're going to get training while you're incarcerated, then hopefully you're going to get employment when you get out, right? So it's a good program. We didn't have an opportunity to ask, but how many employers are there? I would be interested to find out that information too.
30: Yeah, I mean, just from the room behind her, there looked like there were numerous desks set up, and there was a lot of
6: buzz.
30: Hard to hear her because there was so much talking going on.
6: Yeah,
30: and that was Ogden, which isn't obviously our biggest AP&P office by any means. They're sorted by district, and so that's the same
6: AP&P.
30: Yeah, adult probation and parole.
6: Okay,
30: I'm sorry. Yeah,
6: no, that's
30: because
6: okay.
30: That's who's there. Probationers and parolees there looking for work, and sometimes it's a condition, almost always.
6: Oh yeah,
30: it's a condition of your probation or parole that you maintain full time employment or school or some equivalence, that you be doing something.
6: Well, you know who maybe could use it but probably isn't there?
30: Who?
6: Douglas Carter. Right? Because he's not on parole.
30: Right.
6: Or probation.
30: Yeah.
6: So that's an interesting thing. But I think
30: he would qualify, though. He's pretrial release. You know, he's in the system. But
6: he's also 71.
30: Yeah, right. But people like that, I mean, they come out of prison. And, I mean, that's an extreme example. But even if somebody's just been in prison for 2 years, it's hard to assimilate. It's hard to just say, okay, I'm ready to go get a job.
6: Yeah.
30: Because what have you been doing?
6: Yeah.
30: Well, I've been studying plumbing in prison. Well, great.
6: Right.
30: Let's go hook you up. Let's go find a job. Because as we know, it's hard for some employers to fill those positions.
6: Yeah.
30: So this is a good pool of people who are highly motivated.
6: Highly motivated. I mean,
30: they want to, what do? Get a job full time or go back to prison? I'll take the job.
6: Yeah.
30: I don't care what it pays or what they're going to go work. And some of them are just at a point, Holly, where they're looking and saying, I'm going to get a job and I'm going to find a way to increase my, what I'm doing.
6: Well, and we've even been able to carry, I think, a little bit of the graduation ceremonies, or at least talk about them, for the graduation ceremonies that they had with, I know Inside College has done it. I know SLIC has done it. So they've got programs within facilities, correctional facilities.
30: Yeah. Well, I want to continue this conversation. So when we come back, we're going to hear from an employer who is attending today's fair to find out why they're interested in hiring someone with a criminal past and how they think second chances help our communities.
10: When American troops withdrew from Afghanistan in 2021, thousands of evacuees fled to the U.S. for protection. 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
20: 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It worked for me. It'll work for you. I was told I could lose 2 to 3 pounds a week. I lost over 4 pounds a week for 7 weeks. Soda is, say it with me, state of the art.
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20: Okay, I want to stay on this subject a little bit, Holly, because this is something that's near and dear to me, working in the criminal justice system for 40 years and recognizing the problems that we have with the prison system in that it does a great job of keeping people from trouble while they're incarcerated, but not necessarily a great job of preventing them from going back into the system later on. So things that we can do to stop that recidivism, because let's face it, 98% of the people that are currently incarcerated are going to be

0: help them change their generational cycles. And what I mean by that is this is a job that takes a lot of grit and it takes a lot of tenacity. And I've been recruiting for Interstate Roofing since June, and the people that I've been finding, the best people that have been sticking actually have been people that have incarcerated lived experience. And so, yeah.
1: I just want to ask, why do you think that is?
0: Why do I think that kind of personality is
1: sticks with
0: what
1: it?
0: What we need?
1: Yeah.
0: Because they've been through so much. They've been through so much, and they also are underestimated. And they want to be able to prove to the world that they can do it and that they can be successful in a professional setting.
2: Angela, we had heard that you had previously, or maybe even currently, volunteer at the prison. Did that give you some notion for this population and this group of people and get some appreciation for what they need? Because we all know they're coming out eventually.
0: Yes, I worked at an entrepreneurship program for about 2 years where I would go in about 2 days a week. I worked with some of the men at USCF and then also some of the women. And it was a 7-month program. So I was working with them very closely. And I, for the first time, got to see what prison really looks like and what the people that are inside really looks like. And they work so hard and they do so much, but we don't give them the credit for that. And so I am here with Interstate Roofing to show people that they can kind of work towards positivity and use some of that hard work and determination that they learned in prison to be able to stay out of prison and to be able to change those cycles. Because so many of these people, their parents, their grandparents have been in prison. And so we want to be able to get them to start to believe in themselves. And Interstate Roofing is a really big piece of that right now.
1: So are you busy today? Do you have a lot of people stopping by?
0: Yes, I have been nonstop talking. They came over and offered me water. I probably have 3 or 4 candidates talking to me at one time, and I'm getting so many resumes. And the one question that people ask me is, well, why would you guys hire me?
2: Yeah.
0: And I always give them the answer of, because we believe in you. I don't care what those tags are that you've had in your past. You are now out of prison or you're out of jail. Let's see what you can do out here. And we want to provide you as many tools as possible in order to do that.
2: You know, based on your experience, Angela, at working at the prison and just being running the interstate, what are you looking for? What kind of person would really fit your bill there?
0: We're looking for people that want to learn. We're looking for people that information will stick with them and someone that's not afraid to get up on a roof, because we do get up and we do inspections as well. But most importantly, someone that is willing to learn and learn something that they've never maybe done before. But we also do take people that have been in construction, that have been in roofing, that have been in production and sales. That's okay too. And so we have a pretty broad pool of candidates that we're looking at, but there's definitely certain people that when I'm talking to them, it's like, you would be perfect. And a lot of these people are coming from justice impacted experiences.
1: So Angela, I just want to share, we have a text message from somebody who's listening, and they said that they had been incarcerated 6 years in federal prison and they're now working in a professional setting. And they say, I will tell you what drives people like me to work so hard is we know we have something to prove. Is that what you're seeing and hearing?
0: Yeah, 100%. I do want to share, actually, with that. There's someone that works with us currently. He had, I think his girlfriend had found me on social media and was like, my boyfriend is still in Davis County and he would love to interview with you. And so I gave him my number and said, all right, let's give it a try. And so I interviewed someone in jail.
1: Oh, wow.
0: He came out beginning of August and he is one of our top guys right now.
1: Wow.
0: I've never seen someone with the ability to be able to talk to homeowners and be able to help them feel at ease with getting a new roof than he has. And

0: And looking at people, when we just look at them face value and say, oh, they couldn't do it. They can't do this. They did time. They were just in jail. They can't do it. That's the wrong frame of mind.
1: Yeah.
0: We need to look at the person actually inside and what they have truly learned within incarceration, because that's the point of it.
2: What other kinds of employers are there? Mostly trades?
0: There are some trades. I think it looks like there's some food places as well. And then we have fast signs behind me as well. But quite a few trades. I think Stadler's also here.
2: And then when someone comes in and visits with you, you have applications there. They can fill it out. You can get in touch with them. You can start working with them and try to assimilate them into Interstate or whatever other businesses are there.
0: Yes, we work with them immediately. I want to be able to really go off of that motivation that they have coming into a job fair, because it's not like it's easy for them to do. And so I contact them within 1 to 2 days and then get them into our office to talk to our general manager within usually a week or less, because waiting is so hard. A lot of these folks have been waiting for years for this opportunity. And so I want to be able to jump on that and get them going and get their life changed.
3: I was struck by what you said a little bit earlier, is that it sounded like you were saying they don't need any previous experience. Like, they don't have to have received training while they were incarcerated to be able to be hired by you.
0: No, they do not. So I kind of do this in two pieces. So we actually are working on an in prison and also in jail class, where we are going to teach those different skills inside. But then we also teach them outside too. And they're, of course, easier to teach outside because we can actually get up on a roof and show them what they need to be identifying and show them how to deal with different issues that they might see out in the field. But it's definitely something that can also be taught in the classroom. So yes, and then also we're definitely looking at some things for the future that's coming up pretty quickly.
2: Awesome. All right, we'll let you get back to work. It sounds like there's a lot of bustle going there. Thanks for taking some time with us, Angela. It was Angela Johnson from Interstate Roofing. This is exciting to me. This is really exciting. And we deal with the drug court population. We just, the same thing. Great job in court. Things that they're doing are great. Back out on the street. Now what do they do? How do they make money if they've been selling drugs? You know what I mean? That's been their source of income.
3: Right.
2: And how do you make up for that? And a good job, a good paying job, and not even the money, but sometimes it's just the prestige, just the ability to tell your family, hey, I'm going to work today.
3: Yeah.
2: You know, I've got some money. I'm going to get some money. I'm going to start working toward a leadership job, or trying to get some benefits for the family, trying to get something steady so that we can rent an apartment or buy a house or buy a car or something like that.
3: Right. Well, it was a really great conversation, and I really appreciate the people who joined us.
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9: ABC News, I'm Dave Packer. During a political rally in Nebraska Monday night, President Trump saying higher costs in the U.S. is a small price to pay for a non-nuclear Iran, which could take out a city. Then,
10: let them take out Los Angeles. Let them take out San Diego.
9: Reacting, California Governor Gavin Newsom said Trump was deranged and dangerous. The FBI has arrested a 34-year-old Southern California real estate agent at LAX in Los Angeles on charges of spying for the Chinese government. The FBI alleges she conducted surveillance on the president of Taiwan's son in Seattle. At Cornell University, demonstrations Monday night as the fallout grows from the alleged gang rape at a fraternity. This comes as phone calls and records suggest some fraternity brothers tried to contain the allegations. Flu activity is on the rise, catching doctors and hospitals by surprise with winter level illnesses at rates at the start of October. Experts say now the time to get your flu vaccine. This is ABC News.
1: 11:31 at KSL News Radio. I'm Tom Brinkerhoff. KSL's top local story this hour. Today, the Utah Supreme Court heard from Planned Parenthood. Organization recently challenged the state's abortion laws. Now they're asking the court to avoid handing the case over to a special panel of judges.
10: Our challenge today is to the three-judge panel court that was created by the legislature just this last legislative session. And our challenge is to ensure that cases raising constitutional claims like ours are heard by a valid court.
1: President and CEO of Planned Parenthood Association of Utah, Shireen Gourbani, tells Utah's Noon News that they're fighting for fair courts and impartial judgments. University of Utah wants to buy 5 acres of land for sale near the campus. They started the bidding at $21 million.
11: The Utah Board of Higher Education has approved moving forward a University of Utah request to spend $21 million on the purchase of the Pingree School property and adjacent land near campus. University leaders say opportunities to acquire large parcels close to the campus are rare and could support future academic growth. The board's approval comes with the condition: the university must complete a feasibility study outlining potential uses for the property before lawmakers consider the request during the 2027 legislative session. I'm Annette Campbell, KSL News.
1: 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Love where you bank. As I look at the KSL traffic cams, I'm not seeing anything that should slow you down right now. KSL weather, we're in for a much warmer week than we would normally expect for the second week of October. We hit a record high today of 88 degrees. Tomorrow we're expecting a little bit cooler at 83, and then we'll stay right there in the mid-80s until Sunday when there's a chance of a storm. Right now it's partly cloudy and 72 degrees. I'm Don Brinkerhoff. 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
12: Stolen Voices of Dole Valley, a gripping new 9-part investigative podcast about a serial killer you've probably never heard of, Warren Forrest, a sadistic predator who prowled the Pacific Northwest in the early 70s. He hid behind the deeds of Ted Bundy, and he's only been convicted of 2 murders, but is suspected of many more. Since the release of Stolen Voices of Dole Valley, a witness identified in the podcast could lead investigators to the remains of Jamie Grissom.
13: He ran into the woods. He said he stumbled. As he fell down, he looks up and sees the body of a young woman.
12: 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This cold case is now red hot. 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And make sure to hit that subscribe button so you don't miss out on the latest breaking news.
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0: 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Inside Sources, a former lawmaker, a veteran attorney, and zero talking points. Greg and Holly find out what's really going on and what it means for you. Here are Greg Skordas and Holly Richardson.
3: So in the last hour, we spoke about President D. Todd Christofferson's remarks on gambling for the just recently in general conference, right? I just jumped ahead of you, and I'm really sorry.
2: That's okay. There was a lot that went on in general conference this weekend. Leaders of the Church of Jesus Christ of Latter-day Saints addressed millions of church members around the world. You know, I actually had some people that listened to it on KSL Radio and heard our special on Saturday at noon. It was fun.
3: Yeah. Look, I have to say there were a couple of themes that stood out to me, and I think it's different for everybody. So it's always interesting to hear what people heard. I heard several talks about grieving and the grief process, right? And being able to go through hard things. I thought those were particularly poignant. And I wondered if I had heard more of those when I was going through some of my early deep grief, if I maybe would have had a different response. But I do have to say one that stood out to me is Elder Patrick Huron, just because he was funny. He said he recently had a conversation with President Uchtdorf, who, of course, was a pilot for Lufthansa and captain. And he said that President Uchtdorf said to him, "Well, your talks have been okay, but there's not enough aviation in them." And then he said, "So here's some aviation." And then he talked about Lyft. And it was so fun.
2: Good for him. Boy, the speakers were just coming.
3: It
2: was great. You know, we talked about the gambling one earlier because that was especially interesting to me. But there's just so much more that was covered, so many more topics.
3: There were. And we're going to talk with Amy Kobabe right now. She's a church news reporter who covers conference. I'm sure it was a very busy weekend. Thanks for joining us, Amy.
21: It was a very busy weekend. Thanks so much for the invitation.
3: Yeah. I wonder if you can start just by telling us from your perspective, was there anything that really stood out to you?
21: You know, I really love that you brought up Elder Kieran's talk. That one really stood out to me too. I think the visual of he talked about not having an engine and flying in a glider is what they're called.
3: Yeah.
21: And the lift that comes from air and being able to rely on that. And he related that to being able to rely on Jesus Christ to lift, and shared some of the scriptural accounts that show the Savior lifting people from despair. And I also really loved Elder Kevin J. Hathaway. He's a new General Authority 70 who was just sustained last April, so 6 months ago. A lot of the 70 that were speaking in this conference were sustained just in April, so we can get to know them and hear their testimonies of the Savior. But he talked about turning to Heavenly Father in Jesus Christ, kind of relating that to Joseph Smith's cry in Liberty Jail, "Oh God, where art thou?" And trusting in the deliverance that is available, that it will come. And it's so interesting, Holly, as you said, that sometimes it would be a topic that I wouldn't be expecting, like, "Oh, this is what I was waiting for," but it would impact me and I would feel, just like, "Oh, that's something I needed to hear." And that's a topic that was personal to me. And I think that is for millions of people around the world experienced that this weekend.
2: Amy, you were able to write an article that was really good about Elder Quitnell Cook's presentation, "Integrity and Virtue Lead to Happiness." Tell us about that.
21: Yeah, so that's the title of his talk. Really interesting. He related it back to just saying the relationship between virtue and happiness is real, that there is happiness available when one lives a virtuous life. He talked about the founders, actually, of the United States. So this is America 250 this year that we're celebrating that anniversary. But he says that the founders understood when they wrote life, liberty, and happiness, that is offered to people, that is available to those who live virtuous lives, that virtue is kind of a predecessor to happiness in life. And he also said the Lord wants us to experience the joy of a virtuous life, that he provides many physical, beautiful gifts that come, and that the ultimate reward of integrity and virtue is the constant companionship of the Holy Ghost. He also spoke about repentance, that was a part of that kind of living virtuous, is acknowledging, hey, I've messed up, or hey, I need to fix some things, and told a beautiful story of a man. He served, Elder Cook served his mission in England, and he told the story of a man who, when he learned about repentance, said it felt like when he returned home, he was in the military, and when he returned home and landed again in his home country, island country, he felt just so much joy to be at home that he fell on his knees and was overcome with joy. And so when that man was baptized, he said it felt the same, that was just so much joy that he could be forgiven and repent of some past mistakes that he had made.
3: Amy, we only have a couple of minutes left, but I wonder if you could touch on what President Dallin H. Oaks spoke as the leader of the worldwide religion.
21: Yes, he said that Jesus Christ's gospel is for all, that his grace is for all. He said that this is the church of Jesus Christ, that the truths of the restored gospel are available within the Church of Jesus Christ of Latter-day Saints. And he also talked about a little bit of unity in that, you know, he, in his previous General Conference address, and then even also at the National Cathedral just last month, spoke about unity for all. And some of those kinds of similar themes were here in his message to the world. But I think one of the most powerful statements that he said, let me pull it up so I don't mess up the quote here, but he said, there it is, "We all have present or future concerns or struggles we are trying to overcome. Whatever they are, the way to overcome them is to get closer to our Savior, Jesus Christ." And I think that summarizes really his message, is that as you come to Jesus Christ, those challenges and everything that we're facing in life can be overcome.
2: All right, Amy, thanks for joining us. That was Amy Kobe, a church news reporter, joining us live on Erling. You know, I do think that President Oaks just has so much momentum right now, so mm-hmm. much, you know, internationally, based on some of the things that he said at the at the National Cathedral just a couple of weeks ago. And so when he takes the podium, I mean, people sit back and go, here we go.
3: When he talks, people listen.
2: Yeah, right. Yeah. Yeah, seriously.
3: Yeah, look, there were also a number of talks that referenced his call to be peacemakers, his and President Nelson. So there was a lot of reiteration of that too, as people, you know, kind of wove their way through the four different sessions of conference.
2: Yeah, it seemed like a very, very positive, upbeat conference. I mean, they always are, but it had a good message for everyone.
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6: 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Call 1-888-4-ALANON or go to alanon.org.
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3: All right, look, I think Mr. Rogers said it best. There are 3 ways to ultimate success. The first way is to be kind. The second way is to be kind. The third way is to be kind.
2: And the fourth way is to get your board to work.
3: I know.
2: On a Monday morning. But today is actually be nice day, since you found that. It's a day to set aside, really promote this idea of kindness.
3: And look, there's a lot of days, and so we were talking with our guest just before we started. There's a random act of kindness day, and there's a be nice day, and a be kind day. And so it's fine, it's good, and I think every day like that should be celebrated. So because I think we need more kindness in our lives and our society.
2: Yeah, so we have a special guest in studio today, which is nice. Mason, thanks for joining us. This is Mason Bennett, Executive Director of One Kind Act a Day. Thanks for being with us.
29: Thanks for having me today. I appreciate it.
2: Hey, I want to start with something that may be off topic a little bit, but I'm interested in a piece that you wrote.
29: Okay.
2: Op-ed piece. A lack of literacy leads to a lack of empathy and how adults can help. Mm-hmm. Just tell us what you were thinking when you sat down and penned that.
29: So a lot of it actually comes from one of the lessons that we teach out of the prison with our Kindness Matters class we teach out of the prison. And it comes from this idea that reading inspires empathy. There's a really great quote by Chris Waddell where he calls books engines for empathy. Mm. And as we read, you know, we learn new viewpoints. We are challenged in other ways. It's a nice, safe place to get that, to do that as well. You know, a book's not going to make fun of you for not understanding an idea right away. And so reading can really teach us a lot about empathy. And so I had been thinking a lot about it, given the recent report about literacy rates in Utah. And I think it was somewhere around 48% of third graders weren't reading at their grade level. Mm-hmm. And it worried me because if kids aren't reading books enough, you know, it made me worried about how they might not be using books as a learning tool for empathy and what that might mean for society as these kids grow up, for their parents. And with all of our programs and everything we run, the thing that we find the most is if we want to encourage a behavior in a child, we need to model that behavior ourselves, so with kindness especially. And so I thought if we want to get our kids to read a little bit more, there's great programs and a lot of really awesome things happening already, but we shouldn't forget ourselves, you know, and we need to emulate being a good reader for our kids as well.
3: Yeah, that's really interesting. So we've talked on the show a number of times about how reading has changed, mm-hmm. how we consume information has changed. And I noticed even in my own seventh grader, when she was even just a few years ago when she was maybe in first grade, she read physical books a lot. Mm-hmm. Now she doesn't very much anymore. And so we're trying to get back to, hey, you got to sit down with an actual book,
29: yeah.
3: right? Not a Chromebook, not a Kindle book, but a book,
29: yeah.
3: And read. So look, I showed up in clothing for the day. So
29: I love it.
3: It is one kind act today from your conference that you held earlier this year. But I wondered if you could talk just briefly about some of the benefits of being kind. And it's, I guess some people are like, well, you know, that's just a way of, you know, being passive aggressive. It's not. And I wonder if you can talk to us about that.
29: No, being kind is really important for us. It's kind of, it's who we are as human beings. The founder of our organization, Mr. Khosrow Simnani, One Kind Act Today is fully funded and founded through the Simnani Family Foundation. And I remember having a lot of conversations with him early on. And we used to say, you know, if we can get kindness to become second nature to people, we've won, mm-hmm. we've done it. And as we've read more and we've learned more, we've talked more about it, we realize that kindness isn't our second nature. Kindness is our first nature as human beings. We're social, communal creatures, and we need to get along with one another. And if we can't be kind, mm-hmm. we're not going to succeed as a society. And so kindness is our first nature. And we learn, you know, other maybe worse habits as a second nature, as life, you know, does things to us. But since it's our first nature, it's good for us. The human organism reacts positively to kindness. We get more endorphins. It helps us feel happier. Not only doing acts of kindness or receiving acts of kindness, but there's really great research that's showing that even seeing somebody else do an act of kindness
3: wow.
29: makes you feel happier, and participants reported feeling less depression. And so I thought that's a great, you know, reminder for the people we surround ourselves with. Even if we just see them being kind, it helps us.
1: I remember, Mason, as a young man in the Scouts, they had a slogan, do a good turn daily.
29: Yeah.
1: And so I think about one kind act a day. Tell us what that, I mean, I know that there's no limit to what one kind act or a good turn is,
29: yeah.
1: but what is, how do you portray that to people? Like, for example, you're out of the prison teaching.
29: Yeah.
1: You know, how do you get that message across?
29: That's a great question. I'm glad you bring that up. Me and my mom are Eagle Scouts together, you know.
1: There you go.
3: Yeah, exactly. Yes, hello.
1: Thanks, Mom.
3: Been there, done that, yep.
29: I love the program and do a good turn daily. And, you know, the idea of one kind act a day, it's about that consistency. And it's not 365 kind acts once a year. It's a yeah. daily effort. And I get asked a lot, actually, you know, well, what is a kind act? And I feel like as humans, we instinctually know it when we do it, when we feel it, when we see it. Out of the prison, we have these cards. They say, caught being kind. And the inmate students, they carry them around. And when they see something positive, they stop, celebrate, and recognize that. And they hand out a card to another inmate. And when they earn enough, we send a letter out to their family saying they've been recognized by their peers for being kind. And I got a question one time. The back of the card has a spot for their name, the name of who they're giving it to. Mm-hmm. And one time they said, why is there no spot for what they did, the kind what? Act.
1: Yeah, oh. yeah.
29: And I said, well, there's room in case you want to write it, but I never wanted to feel like you had to qualify what it was. Mm-hmm. You know, if you were there in that moment and you wanted to celebrate something mm-hmm. that somebody had done, something mm-hmm. nice, something kind, I didn't want you to feel like you had to justify it. We know what it is. We know what kindness is. And so when people ask me, well, what is a kind act? I say, well, I don't want to tell you that. I feel like you know it.
1: Right.
29: It's the thing we learn in kindergarten.
3: Yeah.
29: You know, and that's instinctual, like I said, in all of us. Yeah. So. We just know it when it happens.
3: And I think we can bring it out in our families. In fact, we have a texter that just weighed in on your recent op-ed, but they said that their first grader was so excited when he was able to get books from the school library and then said this, we try so hard to instill the love of books and to be kind to the books. Absolutely. Oh my gosh. I've seen people not be kind to books, right? So I wanted to ask you if in your own family, I'm going to put you on the spot.
29: Yeah.
3: Do you have a culture of kindness where maybe your family talks about it every day, or do you have an expectation that your kids are going to do something every day?
29: Yeah, so we try to do the same. We have a coin we pass around in our family for calling out kind acts that happen. And a really great thing at the dinner table is we try and ask our kids, what's something kind you did today? What's something kind that happened to you? And it's always fun to hear the responses, you know, something about recess or something mm-hmm, their teacher mm-hmm. did. And one day, one of my kids called me on the spot. They usually ask me, but I didn't have a good response that day. He said, well, what's something kind you did today? thought, you know, it was a really busy day. I just answered a lot of emails, and it called me out on it. You know, I thought, yeah, I got to be intentional.
11: Yeah, that's not good.
29: I didn't really talk to a lot of people in person, but I thought, you know, I responded to some emails, so that's good. Yeah. And I did it in a kind way, but I tried to have a little more effort through the rest of the day. So it's just good to get those reminders and have those conversations with your kids. Yeah.
2: It's also good, isn't it, to have that conversation, to know at the end of the day, now you do, that you might get called to ask to respond
3: what did you do
2: so that it, during the day you're thinking, you know, there's a situation going on, what can I do that would be, what would be a kind act, how I could respond to this situation.
29: Yeah, keep it more top of mind. Yeah, I love that.
2: Because there really aren't any limits to it. I mean, you can respond in a kind way to virtually everything that's coming your way.
29: Exactly, yeah. Yeah.
3: Well, I just want to thank you again for joining us. And I want to thank you for the effort to bring attention to doing one kind act a day. I think it's important. And we were visiting just before we started, and I asked you about the holiday season because, in spite of Greg's grumbling, we're in it. And it's a time, humble. It's a time where I think people are even more focused on acts of kindness. And mm-hmm. so I appreciate your work.
29: Well, thank you. I'm glad to be able to do it, and glad for the Simnani Family Foundation for this kind of PSA, this public service announcement of kindness they put forward with this. So thank you.
2: It's important what you do. It really is. And so keep it up. Really. Appreciate that. Seriously. And your next kind act could be to get me a t-shirt like Holly's.
29: We'll get you one for sure.
3: All right. That was Mason Bennett, Executive Director of One Kind Act Today, in studio with us today.
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31: From ABC News, I'm Dave Packer. Monday at Cornell University, a Justice for Survivors protest calling for sexual assault prevention.
32: We at Cornell
0: We say enough is enough, and we demand justice for Jane Doe.
1: Among their demands, that Cornell expel or revoke all of the alleged assaulters. This is new records reviewed by ABC News reveal some of the fraternity brothers later accused of sexual assault at Cornell attempted to contain the allegations in the weeks following the incident. The U.S. has moved over a dozen B-1 bombers from an air base in the U.K. where they had been based for attacks against Iran. A source telling ABC News the redeployment was not planned. ABC Chief Global Affairs Correspondent Martha Raddatz.
2: The departure of those bombers comes 1 week after several British nationals were arrested outside RAF Fairford on suspicion of terrorism. They were released on bail, but questions remain about whether they were surveilling the base.
1: The Wall Street Journal reporting the concern of a complex drone attack ordered by Iran's IRGC is what prompted it. Concerns remain for other European bases as well. Former pastor and American Idol contestant Caleb Flynn was sentenced to life behind bars in an Ohio court. Flynn, who appeared as a contestant on American Idol in 2013, was convicted of murdering his wife, Ashley, and staging the scene to look like a home invasion. Judge Jeannie Pritt handing down her sentence.
4: Your actions, Mr. Flynn, were abhorrent. The layers of deceit, manipulation, and cruelty that you have shown are quite honestly impossible to fathom.
1: His wife has posted online, televangelist Jim Baker has died. He was with then-wife Tammy Faye Baker when they hosted the PTL Club in the 80s, and he served time for fraud and conspiracy in the 90s. Baker was 86. 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
1: According to a post on her social media account, FBI Director Kash Patel and girlfriend Alexis Wilkins are engaged. The average price for a gallon of regular is $4.03, down about 15 cents on the week. Head of petroleum analysis at Gas Buddy, Patrick DeHaan.
22: A lot of markets being impacted by the G7 release pushing oil lower. We also have more oil flowing through the Strait of Hormuz. And then you have gas tax suspensions as well. But once those are all factored in, I don't know that we have enough momentum for the national average yet to fall below $4. And there may not be enough momentum to get diesel prices below $6.
1: Gas prices are up $1.22 from this time last year. The NFL has suspended two referees after incidents at two different games.
23: The NFL suspending line judge Jeff Seaman after he was caught on camera appearing to swear at Arizona Cardinals tight end Trey McBride. It happened during the Cardinals' loss to the New York Giants after officials did not call a penalty and McBride complained to Seaman. Seaman has been suspended for two games. And referee Adrian Hill suspended for one game for unprofessional conduct after yelling at linebacker Eric Wilson, who collided with him during a play. Wilson trying to help him up, another official separating them.
1: ABC's Rhiannon Alley. The Private Diary of Pope Francis will be released this November. Publisher Image says the journal entries from 1992 to 2024 will provide insight into the late Pope. Dave Packer, ABC News.
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25: Overnight along the Wasatch Front, look for partly cloudy skies and a low of 63 in Salt Lake City. Now that's well above the normal of 48. but we will drop a couple of degrees tomorrow as a little storm system comes through. So on Tuesday, partly cloudy skies, highs in the mid-80s. We're back to sunshine and low 80s on Wednesday and Thursday, mid-80s with sunshine on Friday. From the KSL Weather Center, I'm Kevin Eubank on KSL News Radio.
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0: Coming up on this show, a conversation with Emily Yar, who wrote the book, The Debut Years. It's about the beginning of Taylor Swift's career. Remember, it was all about country music. Carolyn Leavitt heads to Fox News after leaving the Trump administration, and a whole bunch of really wild things happened over the week, and I hope you had a good one. I'm Kate Delaney, but first to the top, we swing into the rundown here on America Tonight. We start with the bombers and the fact that bombers had to be moved from the base in England. I'm talking about the RAF Fairford base there. And it was a key strategic place to have the bombers. But because of that unspecified new threat that has been linked to the suspected Iran-related plot against the base, there's just no way they could stay there. So they went back to their home bases. And the story started to unfold because there are military watchers that are watching planes. And you can see movements on some of these things that you're watching. And that really kind of pulled that all open. So the Pentagon definitely has confirmed that at least 12 B-1 Lancers, some of which had just arrived, by the way, were moved back to the U.S. and to where they came from. And it strictly is that move because of new threats and a real world incident, which have happened. So they haven't confirmed publicly, like the UK Prime Minister said, there was strong indication Iran played a role in it. But a British-Iranian dual national was arrested in connection with the plot. And Iran, of course, is categorically denying anything to do with that. So that's all we know. We just know that there's no way you can have that heavy threat hanging there and have all those aircraft, the B-1, B-2, B-52 aircraft, which deliver global strike capabilities. We all know that. I mean, the UK government is saying the bases are secure and they're working closely with us, the US, on the investigation. We'll see if anything else comes out of that, and I'm sure there will be more details that happen, because it was really pretty scary, if you remember, talking about what could have happened there, and I think what maybe was on the mind of the individual. All right, in the meantime, let's move on to something else, and there's a ton to talk about, including, sadly, what so many are talking about, Jane Doe and Cornell, and why was this a botched investigation? What has happened? And of course, now everything's been kicked open with that. But one of the things that has come out, and this will always be that, you know, the evidence of the text messages and the calls and what can you get from that. But there was certainly damage control, like phone calls and records suggesting that some of the Cornell frat brothers try to contain the gang rape allegations. So what were the things that were said? Well, like one, for example, was she upset about the situation? That was like part of the school records that they had that. And they were talking about, have you talked to her? And all of that, you know, that has gone on back and forth 2 years ago, because this happened October 9th of 2024. At a frat house in Cornell. And of course, it's now led to this massive debate of why is this, what has happened here? And it's led to the debate over sexual violence and what constitutes consent between adults when alcohol, drugs, and pressure intersects, which, wow. The thing to me and the big question mark and what I think is just sickening about the whole thing, no matter what, is that you had nobody, no frat brothers that knew what was happening and didn't make a call, didn't call the cops, didn't do something. I mean, what a nightmare this would turn out to be, right? Was she plied with all this alcohol and drugs? And I mean, they were trying to contact her every day after it happened. That's what these records show. So not wanting to keep a lid on it. And we'll see what the investigation ultimately yields. But Cornell police started investigating it in November of 2024. And in the first report, the first report said a female undergraduate student reported that she was recently raped by 8 to 10 men at this fraternity house. Wow. And like I said, the key thing here is when we're talking about this, there's been a lot of debate about college campuses and keeping campuses safe and and what's the conversation with the students and, you know, all of that in between. All right, we always have something going on when it's for your health. And of course, in the Tampa area, the big concern is dengue fever. And they're spraying, they're talking to people, they're going door to door and making sure there's not pools of water, excuse me, that could attract these mosquitoes, because that's what happens. And people don't realize, you don't realize where water collects, you know, something's turned upside down or whatever. But the key thing here is there was a woman that died. There were several other people, and it is bad. It's like, they call it like the bone breaking disease. I know I've talked about that. It is bad if you get that. And the idea is you can't do enough to warn people, to tell them to wear long sleeves, to tell them to spray themselves with whatever kind of deep, whatever they have, lotion, whatever it is, because of how serious this is. It reminds me in a way different way of West Nile. I feel like since I've been young, we've been living with West Nile, and there's been that conversation about be careful about mosquitoes and you don't want to get in that situation. So that's one of the hot stories that, of course, is talked about, is what's happening now in Florida with these mosquitoes and how bad is it and how do you contain that kind of an outbreak when you're talking about mosquitoes? And the answer is people just have to be diligent and have to be, you know, have to be as diligent as they can be. That's the only way that you can, I mean, you can do other things, but the only way that you can really have your foot on this is to diligently police yourself, so to speak, meaning you just don't take it lightly, because it's so easy to take lightly, right? It's like I think to myself too, I never get mosquito bites, but that never get mosquito bites could turn into, oh my gosh, I can't believe it, I feel sick, I have no idea what it is. And that's what's happened to people. Hey, for the people in California, it's not so much about mosquito bites, it's about heat. Man, 35 million people, I talked about this the other day, under alert for these dangerous temperatures. I mean, we're talking like 100 degrees deep into the 90s. We're talking about the Bay Area, San Francisco, 90 plus. It's nasty stuff. And does it mean they have never had a heat wave in October? No, of course, there has been errant things like that have happened before. But people are flocking to the beaches. I mean, like near the Golden Gate Bridge, there's a place called Baker Beach, and you'd never see people there in October. But you have people that are going there because anything to keep cool, right? And so LA, San Diego, extreme heat warning, San Francisco, Sacramento, same thing. And Bakersfield, it was like over the weekend, 103 degrees. Wow, that is hot, hot, hot. And you know, the highs are going to supposedly cool down a little bit during this week, which is a really good thing. If they're getting 80s, they're doing pretty good. All right, coming up next, we're going to talk about the Wounded Warrior Project that focuses on suicide. That was a big deal. It was National Suicide Month last month, and we're just at the beginnings of October, and I thought it was important to repeat this conversation because there's so much good information in it, and that's coming up next. And then after that, a conversation with Emily Yar, who wrote the Taylor Swift book, The Debut Years, The Definitive Origin Story, independently reported by the award-winning journalist for the Washington Post. So stay with us. I'll meet you on the flip.
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0: So 17 veterans die by suicide every day. Listen to what I'm saying, every day. Wounded Warrior Project says connection can save lives. And this is Suicide Prevention Month, of course, September. So I am very pleased to welcome to the show Shante Franco, who's a Army veteran, part of this project, and has an amazing story. And Lindsay Gray, who is a suicide prevention manager for Wounded Warrior Project. Thank you both for coming on.
1: Thank you so much for having us.
0: So let's talk about this. First of all, let's talk about, Shante, your personal experience. I'm so glad that you're part of this because you know what this is like to go through this. You survived an attempt on, you know, your life after experiencing military sexual trauma. And so, you know, what are some of the early warning signs that somebody's in trouble, a veteran might be considering suicide?
2: Well, I would say that this is a very complex answer because it's individualized. So if they're just acting outside of the norm, that's enough to be concerned about, especially if it's for a prolonged period of time.
0: Yeah, and Lindsay, so you certainly have dealt with this. What would you add to that?
3: Yeah, I mean, I think I would echo what Shante said. It can be sometimes really subtle changes in mood or behavior. Sometimes, again, more overt or obvious. Risk-taking is increasing, inhibition is down, you know, things like that. But it is really challenging because so many people get really good at putting on a mask and showing the world kind of the face that they think the world wants to see in them. And so I think the best thing that we can do is, if you're not sure what these changes mean, is to be curious and ask questions.
0: Yeah. So Lindsay, I was going to say it's a conversation, right? Or just check in and help someone before they reach that crisis.
3: Yeah, I think early intervention, right? You might hear the term upstream prevention is incredibly important. And we can do that by really just checking in with people. And it's sometimes as simple as a text to say, hey, I'm thinking about you today. Right, sort of challenging that mentality that we can fall into of being alone really can be life-saving.
0: Yeah. Shante, would you say the same thing, that, you know, just check in with people? Because I think sometimes people are afraid to do

0: conversations that reduce the stigma of talking about an otherwise really hard conversation through action. So connecting service members, their families, and veterans to programs and services that address their entire system of needs, right? Not necessarily just mental health or something along that line. And lastly is through advocacy efforts. So really on a national scale, how can we amplify the voices of our warriors to advocate for access to care, reducing barriers to those cares? And then ultimately just working across the space to build communities with other veteran and military service organizations, with organizations like the VA.
1: Yeah. Shante, what has it been like for you? I mean, your advocacy is, I'm sure, as Lindsay would say, is invaluable because of your own experience. And what has that meant for you to be able to do that?
2: It means a lot to me, actually, because I'm able to continue to serve and I am helping my fellow warriors find that life that is worth living.
1: Yeah. What should someone do, Lindsay, if they're worried about a veteran or other loved ones in their lives? And this is really the gist of what we've been saying in this conversation.
0: Yeah, I think the biggest thing is trust your intuition. If something is wrong, be curious. If you are interested in learning more or not really sure how to navigate this conversation, visit us at woundedwarriorproject.org/prevent-suicide. And there's some information there about resources and available services.
1: Yeah, so important. Thank you both so much for having the conversation.
0: Thank you.
3: Wow, so interesting. The Nobel Prizes were awarded in medicine, and they went to three scientists for research into brain activity. And that happened on Monday, of course, and it was announced. Their work led to a tool that uses a light to help unravel how the brain works. And those three, Carl Dizeroff, Peter Hegman, and George Nagel, they did the research into light-gated ion channels and the optogenetics of it, which is so fascinating. And, of course, the tool is being used in labs around the world to reveal the mysteries that we still don't know of the brain, and deservedly so. So congratulations to them for winning the Nobel Prize in Medicine for 2026. Carolyn Leavitt, I said this at the top, because you heard her voice on this show for a while, was as the White House press secretary. She's going to become an on-air contributor at Fox News. That starts on November 1st. It makes sense if you think about, her reach in that job. And also the fact that, you've got the midterm elections, a perfect time to start it. So the Fox News Media CEO, Suzanne Scott, announced that she's going to deliver over the weekend what she called authentic and sharp insight on, of course, political things and leveraging what she experienced in the White House. It's smart in any, whether it's Democrat or Republican, to hire someone who's been a White House press secretary or somebody who's pretty visible, I think, when it comes to communication, so that and somebody who can communicate. And so that makes complete sense to me that you would do that. All right. This is really wild because we're doing kind of like a little bit of an odds and ends here. When you look at the movies over the weekend, it was a big movie weekend. Digger was just advertised everywhere. And it was a billionaire oil tycoon, Digger Rockwell. That's the story's about. And his drilling in Greenland triggered a threatening environmental disaster. That's basically it. But he doesn't want to face the consequences, or rather than face them anyway, he has to do the cleanup, and it becomes like sort of this PR campaign. But it's really a satire, right? And what it turns out to be, I won't say it in case somebody's going to go see it, but it's not Tom Cruise plays a character who basically is in a play. Let's just put it that way. But there's some pretty big familiar faces that are involved in this one, but it bombed at the box office. I mean, just there was no cha-ching factor there at the movies whatsoever. So it whatever reason, it just was something people did not want to go and see. So like I said, so it opens at just 8 million.

0: million domestically, 20 million worldwide, but it's probably, it's got to be, if you add it up, then one of the biggest flops of Tom Cruise's career. And then what does it cost Warner Brothers? Because they, of course, that's the whole thing about the movie game. They're like every other business, right? They're weighing the money. And you're talking about they could lose 150 to 200 million. I mean, this is for the opening weekend. And so, yeah, it just didn't, definitely did not pull people in. And if you have that kind of an opening weekend, listen, I'm not in the movie business, but does it really get better from that? Is it going to really take off when you've opened that way? So too bad. I think Cruise's best movies, The Firm initially, A Few Good Men. I love A Few Good Men. Oh, so good. And then I would say the Top Gun movies. They make you feel good. It's the whole thing. I mean, who has not in this audience seen Top Gun, right? And have you seen the follow-up? And the answer to that is probably yes, you have seen the follow-up to it. I'm kind of certain of that because it just gets you, right? It pulls you in. There's no question about it. All right, I want to mention that you can always reach out to me because I had a bunch of people send me emails. How can I get in touch with you? You can always reach out to me by going to kate@katedelaneyradio.com, kate@katedelaneyradio.com. You just click on contact and bada bing, you are in. We don't have a nail to score this week, but we'll be back and for the rest of the season next Tuesday. And we did not have a nail to score winner. It was just a wild game, and the Chiefs are now 4-0 after beating the Raiders. At one point, it looked like a coin flip. At one point, it looked like the Raiders were going to maybe win it. But that's what happens, right? That's the NFL. Now we're into the real, what I call the juicy part of the season. All right, stay with us. A conversation next about Taylor Swift.
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7: ABC News, I'm Dave Packer. Monday at Cornell University. A student protest calling for sexual assault prevention as the university deals with the fallout over its handling of gang rape allegations against seven fraternity members from a 2024 incident. The U.S. has moved a dozen B-1 bombers from an air base in the U.K. where they'd been based for attacks against Iran. A source telling ABC News the redeployment was not planned. ABC Chief Global Affairs Correspondent Martha Raddatz.
8: The departure of those bombers comes 1 week after several British nationals were arrested outside RAF Fairford on suspicion of terrorism. They were released on bail, but questions remain about whether they were surveilling the base.
7: His wife has posted online that televangelist Jim Baker has died. He, with then-wife Tammy Faye Baker, hosted the PTL Club in the 1980s. Baker was 86. This is ABC News.
9: Overnight along the Wasatch Front, we're looking at partly cloudy skies and a low of 63 in Salt Lake City. That is well below the normal of 48, which is our typical overnight low. We will see a weak cool front go by on Tuesday that will bring more clouds and drop temperatures just a bit. We'll end up in the low 80s for highs with the chance of a few little mountain sprinkles. We'll stay in the 80s all week long. Lows will be in the 50s with plenty of sunshine. From the KSL Weather Center, I'm Kevin Eubank.
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0: I'm really excited to welcome to the show Emily Yar. She is an award-winning journalist for the Washington Post. In fact, pop culture, she covers it. She's got to be the most popular person always at any function, I would imagine. The questions about TV, celebrities, what should I stream, music, movies. She's covered country music and Taylor Swift's career for more than a decade. And this book, Taylor Swift, The Definitive Origin Story, independently reported by award-winning journalist Emily Yar, as I just mentioned, the debut years. It's a beautiful cover, too, man. I love the cover. But the book is so chock full of great stories inside. And you all know how busy I am, and I'm serious. I spent the weekend pouring through Emily's book, and I highly recommend it. Emily, thanks for hanging with us.
1: Thank you so much for having me.
0: So let's talk about your first time that you had a chance to actually interview Taylor Swift in a very busy time in her life when her rocket had sort of launched at the Reputation Stadium Tour. And, of course, you're in D.C. That was D.C. And you had the chance to do it. And what I love that you say in this, and this is before you even get into the meat of the book, and this is in the prologue, you talk about the fact that you didn't want a picture with her because you wanted to maintain your role, not to be, you know, take fan pictures with celebrities because of what your job is. So that had to be, it's not awkward to mention it, but what she said afterwards was hilarious. So first I love it. First, let's talk about what it was like going to that concert and then speaking with her.
1: Yeah. So by the time I started covering Taylor's career pretty consistently for the Post, it was sort of already at the point where her media opportunities were limited. It wasn't always easy to talk to her. So I knew when I got the chance to meet her before the Reputation Tour, I definitely had to say yes. It was just kind of a brief hello. You know, it's always so valuable to learn what celebrities are like in person. And yeah, I think that was the one thing going in is as an entertainment reporter, as someone who covers pop culture, I'm always very careful with interviews because a lot of times, like at the end, this happens a lot when you cover country music, the publicist will then be like, okay, it's time for the photo. And for me, I'm like, I'm a reporter, I'm objective, like I can't, you know, really take like a fan picture. So I kind of let them know that going in with Taylor just to avoid any awkward situations. But she was totally fine with it. And then, yeah, she then said the funniest thing any celebrity has ever said to me after, you know, we talked for a while, which was that, you know, someone reminded like, okay, kind of last call for photos. And I had to decline. And as she was walking away, she said, yeah, you know, sorry about your ethics, and then just left. And it was amazing.
0: Well, you, like I said, you cover country music too, obviously. And you think of Taylor Swift, you think of Nashville, and now people who just are late to the Taylor Swift game certainly know Swifties, but people that just have really caught on because, like I said, she's really taken off. But this was really essential to what happened with her, wasn't it? She always credits Tim McGraw for giving her that boost.
1: Yeah, absolutely. I mean, that was, I think my main reason for writing the book is just because during the Eras Tour, and really like her Folklore, Evermore albums, her fan base just really expanded exponentially. Suddenly there were so many people who saw a Taylor Swift headline like every day of their life or became a fan of hers. And it just seemed like, you know, people knew she obviously started in country music. That's a really important part of her legacy. But it just felt like people kind of also like glossed over her beginnings or didn't really know the full story.
0: And one thing that's really awesome, and you know, like you've written over 100 stories about her, you're an expert on Taylor Swift, I would say for sure, but is her songwriting ability. Where did that all come from? And you talk about it in the book.
1: Yeah, one of the most fun parts was talking to all of these songwriters who were in their 30s and 40s at the time, and they got a call from their publisher asking if they would write with a 13 or 14-year-old girl, and a lot of them were, you know, if not skeptical, they're just, you know, a little concerned because, you know, they maybe had written with some young singers before. And it was sort of like, well, if you're the veteran songwriter in a songwriting session, maybe the kids like look to you to know what to do, or they don't really have any ideas of their own. But Taylor, you know, this was the most consistent thing I heard, was that Taylor would walk into these sessions with her guitar, sit down, you know, do her whole, like, hi, I'm Taylor, and then just sort of launch into her ideas and what she wanted to write about and what was on her mind and potential lyrics. And she's explained that that came from a love of, you know, like poetry and reading when she was younger, and really storytelling is so much what anchors country music. But yeah, it was so fascinating to hear about all these adults who like weren't sure whether to contribute in a writer's room, and then she just would completely take over the session.
0: Nice. And you know, you talk about the Bluebird Cafe. For anyone who doesn't know, you go to Nashville, you need to go there. I've been there, and obviously you have too. And she says that's, you know, that is really kind of known as the venue that, you know, where she was discovered. Is that right?
1: Yeah. And this was a story I had heard a lot over time, and Taylor talked about it a lot. The night when she was 14 and she performed at the Bluebird Cafe. And that was the night that Scott Borchetta, who was a radio programming or radio promotions executive who was looking to start his own label, he heard her perform. Just like totally got it immediately and kind of offered her this record deal, you know, went to talk to her and her parents, and he didn't actually have a company yet, but he knew he wanted to sign her. And that was one of my favorite chapters to report, just because I tracked down all the songwriters who performed with Taylor that night, and some other people who were in the audience and their impressions from that night. And yeah, I mean, the Bluebird, if you've been, or you know, it's just a very magical place where everyone is completely silent as the songwriters sit in a circle and perform their songs and tell the stories about it. So even to this day, like, Swifties kind of make a pilgrimage to the Bluebird to see where Taylor was discovered. But it was really fun learning new details about that night and sort of the reactions from the crowd even before they knew who she was.
0: Yeah, I love your chapter too, where you talk about Taylor builds an empire, and you talk about a saying you heard in Nashville: the first rule of Taylor Club is you don't talk about Taylor Club. Explain that.
1: Yes, I heard that sentiment multiple times, and that was really referring to her management company, because very early on, Taylor had like a couple managers that she worked with briefly. But when her career really started to blow up, she made the decision to, instead of going with like a major established manager, take everything in-house and start her own management company. And I would say, of like everything that I reported for the book, learning about 13 management was like by far the hardest. It's just, it's a very locked down, kind of tight-knit group of people. A lot of them have been with her for a very, very long time. And even, you know, some people that work there, like, they don't put it on LinkedIn. Like, I know who they are, but they don't share it publicly. They don't talk about it. And so I just think, yeah, like, they keep everything very, very close to the vest. And that probably, you know, is one of the many reasons for her massive success.
0: Yeah, I agree. And then you tell the big, big famous story that even if people had no clue who Taylor Swift was, they would know. And how could they not? The VMAs and what happened with Kanye West. Talk about that. That was really good how you flushed that out.
1: Thanks. Yeah, I mean, I think that was a night, you know, that was one of our society's like first viral Twitter moments was, you know, the 2009 VMAs when Taylor won. And Kanye went on stage and took the microphone and said that, you know, Beyonce made one of the best videos of all time and she should have won, and everything, you know, that kind of just, everyone lost their minds. And so, yeah, that, again, that was like a story, you know, I think a lot of people are familiar with. But again, it was just interesting to talk to people who were there that night and kind of describe the chaos behind the scenes. You know, I talked to someone who was a performer for Taylor that night, kind of like as a background extra for her performance that she was doing like 5 minutes after that happened, and just hearing how Taylor like pulled it together after that. I mean, I'm still, I don't know that anyone could sort of like function as usual after that happens to you. So yeah, just another example of how she's kind of just on another level as an artist and as a performer.
0: Yeah. For you, you know, covering the Eras Tour and going to the Eras Tour, being able to talk about that and whatnot and seeing that come full circle, what was that like?
1: Well, I just remember I covered the first show of the Eras Tour for the Post. It was in Glendale, Arizona.
0: Yeah.
1: And we just like had no idea what we were in for, because she, you know, we knew it was the Eras Tour, but you were expecting the concert, you know, it'd be like 2 hours, maybe a little longer. And I remember thinking like, how in the world is she going to fit all these eras into 2 hours? And then it ended up being 3.5 hours. So yeah, just thinking about what it was like that first night when the show just kind of kept going and you realize like what was happening. and then tracking it over the next 2 years and seeing it become this global phenomenon. I mean, I don't think anyone has really seen anything like it. There's a reason it was like the highest grossing tour in history, but it was fascinating just from a reporting standpoint, you know, going to various shows, both in the US and abroad, and seeing how audiences reacted, and then kind of all the side stories that came out of that, like people who couldn't get listen from the parking lot with thousands of other people, people who got jobs at the venues just so they could be there because it was so hard to get tickets. It was just an endless number of stories over the whole tour, for sure.
0: Yeah. For you, what was the best part about doing this book?
1: I think it was just really all the interviews. I mean, I knew going in that it was going to be very challenging because Taylor is one of the most powerful people in the world. And I figured it would be hard. Some people, you know, even if you only have positive things to say, like you're still kind of scared to talk about someone who looms that large, like in our culture. And I was so grateful with the people that did, that were excited to share their stories and their memories of working with Taylor. I learned so much. It's kind of Taylor's at the level where you feel like you just kind of know everything there is to know. And I ended up hearing so many anecdotes and stories I had never heard before that really, I think, helped explain how she became the superstar she is today. And so that was my favorite part, is just like talking to people in the industry in Nashville from every different background and perspective. And yeah, just learning a lot of new things.
0: Nice. Well, Emily Yard, congratulations on the book, your first book. That's great. Taylor Swift, the definitive origin story, independently, of course, reported by award-winning journalist Emily Yard, who we just talked to, the debut years. Emily, thank you.
1: Thank you so much. I really appreciate it.
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0: such a great off-air conversation with our next guest. He's an author, and he joins us on Author's Corner here on America Tonight. His name is Terry Joe Gunnels, and he's got this whole series, a couple of books called, then we're going to start with this one, The Landlord's Inheritance. It starts from there, and it's really fascinating. It grabs you as you get into this. And I always say that you write what you know. So some of what he's writing about and these characters that he's fleshed out, I think are partly because that he invested in real estate and he is a licensed building contractor and he gets that whole thing when it comes to real estate. And you'll understand what I mean, especially with this first one. And again, the book is called The Landlord's Inheritance. That's where we start. Terry Joe, thanks for hanging with us.
1: Well, thank you for having me on the show, Kate. I appreciate it.
0: So tell us about this novel and stepping into this and creating Mickey Ray and Darcy Jean and all of that. How did this happen?
1: Very quickly, I was working on one of my properties. I still do that at 71 years old. I work on it myself, so I see what's going on. And I got hurt and I couldn't work. So I said, instead of sitting around doing nothing, I will start writing. And because I could type. And that's it. 6 weeks later, I had a rough draft for my book. And 9 months after that, then, hey, you know, I got the book in hand. So I was very proud of that.
0: Yeah, no kidding. Tell us about the story. Tell us about The Landlord's Inheritance.
1: Okay. Well, you know, it starts out in Mickey. He's working on a property, and he gets a call to go to the hospital. His parents have been in an accident. When he gets there, they tell him that his mother has actually died as a result of the injuries, and they launch a police investigation and found out that it was actually an attempted murder, trying to kill their father, his sister Darcy, and then Mickey Ray. And so then he decides that, okay, you know, we're gonna find out what this done, because the police just don't seem to be working to suit him. And that's when it actually takes off, as he does that. And then his best friend, who is a disabled veteran, James comes in. He's going to help his friend. Well, James has talents and skills that Mickey knows nothing about. So he brings that in because he is, disabled physically, mainly his looks because of burns and stuff like that resulting from accident in the military. He comes in with his black ops talents and skills and helps them solve it and take care of everything. So in the end, you know, I have to say, okay, it turns out fine. But yeah, there is a lot of action and revealing different things. And Mickey comes up, he's quite surprised. How did you learn that? I can't tell you. You know, word is coming. Don't ask. So James can't reveal his sources nor the extent of his skills. And they're best friends, but James can't talk about it.
0: Wow. And, you know, you had so much fun with this one. You've got a landlord series, basically. And, you know, one of them, The Landlord's Dead Body. I just love it. I love the titles because they pull you right in. Tell us about that.
1: Okay. As you said, that's the third one in the series. And that's a real mystery all the way through to the end. By the third book, Mickey has actually grown and matured, and he is the CEO of the largest construction company in Virginia, the fictional town of Bridgeton. And he and his father worked together to begin a new development and expansion. And they go out on the very first day. They break ground for an apartment building, and the backhoe operator, in digging a footing, he digs up a dead body. And, you know, so, okay, what is this? Well, they find out that it's a little small town. It's a girl, a woman, young woman. And Mickey actually went to school with this girl. So this is on our property. And further checking and find out she actually did rent an apartment in another complex. So she is a tenant on our property. We knew this girl in school. We're going to find out who killed her and why. And of course, you don't find out who, what, or why until the last chapter of the book. You know, I tried to keep people, in suspense the whole way. I certainly hope that I did a good job of that.
0: You did. There's something about your characters too. They're normal people, I guess I would say, kind of living their lives, and then all of a sudden they're involved in all of these things that unfold. And I think that's part of what makes it so interesting, right? Just living your life, and then you're pulled into these crazy things. And as I said, this is a series, so I know that you've got others that you're working on. Give us a sneak peek about what's coming up down the road.
1: Well, the second one, to back up a little bit to that one, this takes place obviously right after the first. Mickey is wandering through one of his apartment complexes, finds a little girl in a wheelchair, and he begins questioning the girl. The girl said, well, Mama left me, and she'll be right back. Well, when she doesn't come back, Mickey knows that something has happened to the little girl's mother, because a mother would not leave a disabled child out in the middle of, an apartment complex for no reason. So something is wrong. And they go through and eventually reunite the little girl with both of her parents. Now, the one right after the third one, right after the dead body, Mickey is at work, and his fiance, that's the name of it, the landlord's ex-fiance, he is working in his office, and he gets a call from the police in Florence, Oregon, literally on the West Coast. And this is from the police. They say, this girl is, she is dead, and we found your number in her cell phone. Why did she call you last night? Well, as it turns out, the girl was killed. That was his ex-fiance, who is actually takes a major part in the very first book, Valerie. So he flies out to pick up her body. When he finds out, the police have decided it was a murder. And they're going to start the investigation. Well, when Mickey tells his friend James, James flies out to support his best friend. They found out his murder. The police, being a small town, just do not have the resources. So they bring in an entire team of black ops people, and they go through the whole thing again. A lot of action, and I can't say a whole lot more because it'll give away the whole storyline. But with James and the black ops team, they come in and they bring down another network of I'll say criminals. And then after that, then it's over, and Mickey's on his way home, and that's where the fifth one starts. One I literally have in the computer right now that I'm working on. Mickey tries to help this girl when he stops, and next thing he wakes up in a hospital, total amnesia, doesn't know himself or anything. So we're working on that one right now.
0: I like it. I can almost visualize this on a screen, like a series, who knows, a streaming series or something else, because your writing is so, the characters are so vivid. They just jump off the page. There's no doubt about that, Terry. I mean, really. So what do you hope people take away from reading any of the Landlord series?
1: Well, the one thing that several people have told me personally, and they left it on some of the reviews and everything online, that, as you mentioned in the beginning, that these are just plain ordinary people, and then suddenly they're hit with this, and they feel the need to help themselves, to get some closure on a particular thing. And of course, as I said, the black ops team, Mickey, Darcy, and so on, they're very close knit, and when something happens to one, it happens to all of them, and they go out and try to take care of try to protect their own, so to speak. So but anyways, is less than somebody actually posted, they said it seems like that there are a lot of little mini everyday lessons that you can pick up from these books. And I have to say, that wasn't deliberate, but in some cases I did put my own thoughts and ideas, express that through my characters, and people pick picked up on that, which I didn't realize I was writing. But it's nice to know that someone feels like that, okay, they can walk away with a little life lesson out of a book.
0: Yeah, I think that's true. Very, very true. Terry Jo Gunnels, we could talk all day. You can get these books on Amazon, Barnes & Noble, wherever great books are sold. Thank you.
1: Thank you very much for having me, Kate.

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2: 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From ABC News, I'm Dave Packer. The U.S. has moved a dozen B-1 bombers from an airbase in the U.K. where they had been based for attacks against Iran. A source telling ABC News the redeployment was not planned. ABC's Martha Raddatz.
3: We know this was a new and different threat that led to the removal of our warplanes from the UK. The Wall Street Journal reporting the concern of a complex drone attack ordered by Iran's IRGC is what prompted it, and concerns remain for other European bases as well.
2: The move comes after five men were arrested last week near the base on suspicion of preparing a terrorist attack and explosives offenses. President Trump trying to motivate his base to come out in November, campaigning for incumbent Senator Pete Ricketts in Deep Red, Nebraska. Trump announcing an executive order intended to lower fuel costs.
4: For many years, farm vehicles, construction equipment, and other off-road vehicles have used what is known as red dye diesel. You know what that is? I don't know what the hell it is, but whatever it is, it's supposed to be very good.
2: What it is no-tax fuel. The order makes it legal for use on highways. The FBI has arrested a 34-year-old Southern California real estate agent at LAX in Los Angeles on charges of spying for the Chinese government. The FBI alleges that she conducted surveillance on the president of Taiwan Sun in Seattle. United States Attorney for the Central District of California, Bill Ausali.
5: It was not.
6: It could be a form of harassment. It could be a form of espionage, intelligence gathering. I mean, there's many purposes that China has for why they do these things.
2: In the investigation into rape allegations at Cornell University, the local DA says campus police sent him only a six-page summary. Documents reviewed by ABC News show his office declined to look at anything else police gathered. Thomas Jeffra, lawyer for Jane Doe.
5: It was not an appropriate investigation. It was not complete. It was stick your head in the sand and don't look to find a crime.
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2: A 10th grader is among two killed in a school bus crash.
13: Authorities say as the Winter Haven High School bus was headed to school, a car coming the other way crossed the center line and slammed into the side rear of the bus, causing it to spin out and slam head-on into another oncoming vehicle and land upside down. 37 students from Winter Haven High School were on board, along with the bus driver and his 9-year-old daughter. In addition to the 10th grader killed, the driver of the silver Jeep was pronounced dead at the scene. At least one person critically injured.
2: ABC's Victor Oquendo. 35 million Americans are under heat alerts as California, a dangerous long-duration heat wave. is underway. Gatorade, a good option if you're dying of thirst, but a different kind of dye, as some worried.
14: More than 120,000 cases of Gatorade are being voluntarily recalled due to undeclared food dyes. The FDA says the recall includes the orange and the lemon-lime flavors of Gatorade, including the zero-calorie versions. It's classified as a Class 2 recall, meaning, according to the FDA, the product may cause temporary or medically reversible adverse health consequences.
2: ABC's Mike DeBusky, the NBA is experimenting with technology. Select exhibition games will use a smart basketball that has a Bluetooth sensor to collect data for real-time officiating decisions. And some officials will use wrist wearables to communicate with the replay center. Dave Packer, ABC News.
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1: Overnight along the Wasatch Front, look for partly cloudy skies and a low of 63 in Salt Lake City. Now, that's well above the normal of 48, but we will drop a couple of degrees tomorrow as a little storm system comes through. So on Tuesday, partly cloudy skies, highs in the mid-80s. We're back to sunshine and low 80s on Wednesday and Thursday, mid-80s with sunshine on Friday. From the KSL Weather Center, I'm Kevin Eubank on KSL News Radio.
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0: Dozens have been quarantined after research at a Russian-plagued laboratory. One of the researchers dies. Fly Dubai suspect intended to crash into the Tel Aviv airport. More details on that. Hey, everybody, hope you had a great weekend. I'm Kate Delaney, but first at the top, we swing into the rundown here on America Tonight. So we start with the situation in Iran, and the situation in Iran is this. The president has said after the midterm elections, oh, the war will be over, but is it going to be this annihilation thing, you know, the claim of that, or is it going to be that there's some kind of diplomacy? I think the holdout is, could we have diplomacy? Is that possible? But unfortunately, the more that happens, the less likely that scenario is going to become the reality, because, you know, you've got this bomb plot against the UK airbase used by the US in the Iran war, and now you have the planes that cleared out over the weekend. That's a huge story. I mean, what does that mean for the Iran war in pulling out these bombers that were long-range bombers that could hit inside Iran, but they've pulled them out, the remaining aircraft, a week after the British police launched an investigation into a suspected terror plot involving that facility. So there was a spokesperson for the European command, counter to like our CENTCOM, who talked to Newsweek and said that all the bombers that were sent to the British base of RAF Fairford earlier in the year have redeployed. They're back at their home stations in the U.S. And like I said, that happened over the weekend. The U.K. Defense Ministry is not publicly commenting about it. So you have, like I said, 12 B-1 Lancers. They were thought to be there, and then they got moved because the idea was this is an American-run base, and it's perfect for defensive strikes, and that's why it was there, if we had to have defensive strikes. But, you know, the military has also used that base for its long runway. That's why, because of their heavy bombers. So that's the part of it that's necessary, and the staging point for the operations, like I just said, in previous conflicts like the Iraq war. So having that happen tells you what? That this had to be a pretty serious threat, and that they had to move them because what they couldn't do it. So here's the thing. These bombers, B-1s, B-2s, B-52s, as explained to me many times, they deliver these precision global strikes. They have that capability. And they launch, and then they can recover from the continental United States anywhere, anytime. So that's the other part of it. It's just a matter of time of how quickly. And the B-52s, for example, are at bases in Louisiana and North Dakota. B-1s are in South Dakota and Texas. And that's what was happening, that these planes all of a sudden were back, and it's just unclear as to what happens next. And if there are other U.S. assets that are based permanently or temporarily in the U.K., they've been redeployed. So that shows you the severity of what's happening. And, you know, that we're in the situation right now, we being the United States, as to what's going to happen in the next couple of weeks. And before you know it, we're going to turn the page shooting, and it's going to be midterm elections. So will something happen after that or not? And the answer is we don't know at this point. All right, this is a big deal. The Nobel Prize in Medicine was awarded Monday to three scientists whose work led to a tool that, check this out, uses light to help unravel how the brain works. Carl Disseroth, Peter Hegman, and George Nagel carried out this research into this light-gated ion channels, that's what they had, and optogenetics, they call it. And their tool is being used all over the place in labs around the world to reveal how the brain works, the brain mysteries, because there's still so much, right, that we have no idea about. I mean, it's always that way. And that's the great mystery. The more we know, the more you can treat all kinds of things. And it's amazing, if you know anyone that's had any kind of something severe happen to them with the brain, it's amazing some of what now has happened as a result of some of these experiments. And here, this tool has been just a game changer in that field. So yay, that is very, very, very big. All right, what about what's happening in Russia and what's happening with those Russian scientists, and what the concern is, of course, there, and the concern is the State Department is monitoring this reported fatal case of pneumonia plague in Russia. And so what does that mean? It's pneumonic, really, is what they call it. And it's unusual. They're aware of the case, that somebody got it and they died from it. So they're monitoring it through the CDC and other interagency partners, and a lot of the details haven't been confirmed. They're trying to find more out about that. But in Russia, they launched anti-epidemic measures after an employee of a plague institute was diagnosed with this. And so there's big concern. I mean, this is at an institute, the Anti-Plague Research Institute, that's in southern Siberia. So that statement comes after this death was reported of the lab worker, and no accidents had been detected or any of that in working with the stuff in the past. But boy, it makes you curious, right? As to, okay, what happened in this lab, and what led to all of this, unpacking this whole thing. But a lot of the, like I said, a lot of the details have not been shown. I mean, plague is a known disease, and it's just plague, and it's treatable with antibiotics, especially if you do the treatment early. But this is pretty serious, and especially if she died. And cases happen naturally in a lot of parts of the world. So I think there's a big push to find out more specifics about it, right? Then that makes complete sense to me. Over the weekend, you probably watched football, but did you go to the movies? I know a lot of people that went to see Verity. It's a kind of a scary psycho thing. And then Digger was the other big movie that was released, Tom Cruise's movie, that did not do well. It was just a huge flop. I talked about this in the last hour. Number one in North American theaters went to Amazon MGM's studio, Verity. And so this is Colleen Hoover's, I've read several of her books, so it's another adaptation of one of her books. It debuted with $32.6 million, and it stars Dakota Johnson as a writer hired to ghostwrite a book series by an incapacitated author, Anne Hathaway. It's really, really interesting. But a lot of people were watching what was going to happen with this Digger movie, because talk about a big gamble, and it's like a satire. And it's about an oil man who screws up in Greenland, and it just did not draw. There weren't great reviews for it, so that didn't help it. But they did take a very big swing to Warner Brothers on the Warner Brothers Motion Pictures, and it was a disappointment. Like, we're streaming so many things right now. Watch Brothers. I think it's hilarious. If you watch Brothers, it's Matthew McConaughey and Woody Harrelson. And so far, I give that the big thumbs up. All right, much more coming your way. Stay with us.
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0: Bruce Bastian joins us. He's written a book called 13 Months in the Bush in Vietnam in 1968. And Bruce, first, thanks for your service. You and I had a wonderful off-air conversation. I think your book takes us on a really interesting journey, and one that you don't hear much about. And some of that is the funny stuff, the camaraderie, what it was really like to be in the middle of this situation that you found yourself in and day out. So thanks for coming on.
10: Well, thanks, Kate, for having me. I'm looking forward to it.
0: So let's talk about what happened. So how did you end up in the situation where you went to Vietnam, and then what was that like initially in the first beginning moments of it when you first were deployed?
10: Well, initially I was in college and not having any goals or reason for being there, and I wasn't doing very well. And I joined the Marine Corps simply so I could find a purpose. And so at that time, of course, they were looking for people to be in the infantry, and that's where I ended up. Going over to Vietnam, even though we'd heard quite a bit about it and thought we knew something about it, it was quite a shock. It wasn't anything like we had really thought. And when real world gets in the way, you can be surprised quite a bit.
0: And what happened is, speaking of real world, I mean, you had people of all kinds of different backgrounds, and you're a kid, and all different kinds of races and everything you can imagine in this environment, but yet you felt that strong sense of incredible camaraderie, didn't you?
10: Well, I did, and I think all of us did, actually. Anytime you go through something, some kind of experience with a bunch of people, and you're sharing the load of what's there, you grow together and you begin to support each other and you become friends. And it doesn't matter where you started out. Once you're there, you're all together and you're going through the same thing, sharing the same problems or the same dangers. And you can't help but begin to have friends and close friends.
0: And your job every day and the guys that you're with is really, right, to kill the bad guys.
10: Well, that was the purpose. We were there for one purpose, and that was to win the war. I can talk about that later on, because that it didn't turn out that they had any plan to do that. But anyway, that'll be later.
0: Okay, so one of the things that you said to me is, you know, of course we know, like you said, there were things that were ugly and horrific and violent and all that kind of stuff. Of course, we know that. But you say that there was a lot of fun and funny things that happened with these friendships, and that you had a lot of tediousness. And what did you do when, you know, you were bored. So tell us some of the fun stuff.
10: Well, you have to remember when we talk about what's funny now today, in hindsight, looking back, at the time, it wasn't particularly funny. In fact, it could have been fairly dangerous. It could have been fairly scary. And I have one of my favorite stories is what happened at a place called Lang Co. There was a

0: trees, and I thought, he sounds scared. I better go out and look and see what's going on. And when I went out there, I looked, and he was pointing at this, up into the sky, at this orange glowing parachute that seemed to be jumping around the sky and scared the heck out of us. We didn't know what that was. And so he said, I'm going to shoot that son of a gun. And he fired off a few rounds right into it, and I saw the tracers. It looked like he hit it. So I told him he got it, but nothing happened. He just stood there. It just sat there jumping around in the sky, and we didn't know what it was going to do. And we're thinking about that. And of course, when he shot off the rounds, that disturbed some people on the other side of the hill, and we could hear them coming to see what was going on. And while we were waiting for them to get to us, we noticed that the clouds in the sky were breaking apart, and it was showing a lot more night, open sky. And at the same time, the moon had risen over the mountains out in the horizon there. And what we had actually shot at was the top half of the moon that was just coming up over the mountains. And I thought we had hit it. So Jenkins was really relieved at knowing what his dangerous foe was. And so he was beginning to relax just a little bit. But in the meantime, the guys came around from the side of the hill, and they wanted to know what was going on. And I didn't want to tell them that Jenkins had shot at the moon. That would be stupid. So I told them that Jenkins heard something. And they got, the lieutenant got really mad at us, and he said, don't you know that if you hear something, you throw a grenade at it rather than shooting at it, because otherwise they're going to know where you're at. And the funny part is, now Jenkins is so now relieved that he knew what he was shooting at, that he blurted out, well, yep, now the moon know where I'm at. So in hindsight, it's pretty funny, but at the time it was fairly scary.
1: Yeah. Oh, I bet it was. And you know, and you think about, like, where did you sleep? What did you eat? What about some of these battles? And you talk about that in your book.
0: Well, I do. I try to cover just about everything we did, where we lived, the little poncho tents, and where we slept, and what we ate, and the good things that happened to us, and just the mundane bad things about getting diarrhea or getting plugged up, or what you would do about those things. And so it wasn't all bad blood and guts and gore and fighting. You're there for 13 months. Lots of things happen, just like they would in normal life.
1: Yeah, and when you look back on this, like you say, things just happen like in normal life. But what else do you want the reader to know when they think about getting into this war and what happened and all of that? How do you sum that up?
0: Well, one of the reasons I wrote it, there were several different reasons, of course, but I wanted to explain that the military and our government went from, at least in our view, from being the good guy and trying to be protectors of freedom and democracy, to becoming, it became an unending, disastrous quest for the power and the money and the control. And in hindsight, I happen to think that it continues to this day. But when we began that, it was considered the military and the government were considered the good guys, and they were trying to protect us. And it turns out they didn't have a plan. They didn't know what they were doing. We didn't do anything that was worthwhile over there. The guys over there did what was required of them, and they did it in exceptional manner. But we didn't keep a hill. If we took the hill, we didn't keep a village. If we kept the village, or if we took the village, and there was no rhyme or reason for being there. We weren't accomplishing anything. And that was one of the things I point out in the last part of the book.
1: Yeah, which again is what's so interesting about your book. You take us through some fun times, what was tough, and then ultimately, you know, what was the quest when you were there. What do you hope people take away from reading your book?
0: Well, I'd like people to realize there was a balance to the being there. I mean, I think the public has an image that it was a skewed image that says it was nothing but blood and guts and gore and fighting and terrible situations.

0: And of course it was that at certain times, but you're there a whole year. You can't possibly be there a whole year without having your normal activities going on, your normal friendships, the fun times, the good times. So that was one thing. And then I really wanted to point out that the role of happenstance in being there, you know, deciding who gets killed or who gets wounded or who becomes sick or who has to be medevaced out of there or who, like me, happened to skate through with no problems whatsoever, it's just a matter of happenstance. There's the role of luck and chance, and it doesn't have anything to do with what you learn in class or how fast you can duck and cover. It's just a matter of luck. And you either get it or you don't.
1: Perfect place to end this. Get this book, Barnes & Noble, Amazon, 13 Months in the Bush in Vietnam, 1968. Bruce Bastian, thanks for coming on.
0: Thank you very much. I've enjoyed it.

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4: ABC News, I'm Dave Packer. The U.S. closely tracking a fatal case of suspected pneumonic plague linked to a research facility in Russia.
5: Officials in Russia say people who came in contact with the infected lab worker are now being observed. That group reportedly includes dozens of people. The good news is authorities say those people have shown no symptoms and no other infections have been reported.
4: ABC's Karen Waugh campaigning for incumbent Senator Pete Ricketts. President Trump in Nebraska tonight announcing an executive order intended to lower fuel costs. Tax-free so-called red dye diesel, normally limited to farm use, will now be available to fuel trucks and other on-road vehicles. At Cornell University, 20 student organizations holding a protest today calling for sexual assault prevention as the university deals with fallout over its handling of gang rape allegations against 7 fraternity members from a 2024 incident. 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
6: Overnight along the Wasatch Front, we're looking at partly cloudy skies and a low of 63 in Salt Lake City. That is well below the normal of 48, which is our typical overnight low. We will see a weak cool front go by on Tuesday that will bring more clouds and drop temperatures just a bit. We'll end up in the low 80s for highs with the chance of a few little mountain sprinkles. We'll stay in the 80s all week long. Lows will be in the 50s with plenty of sunshine. From the KSL Weather Center, I'm Kevin Eubank.
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8: I am really, really happy to welcome to Author's Corner John Johnson here on America Tonight with me, Kate Delaney. He said such an interesting thing. I'm going to tell you about it in a second. The name of his book is The Great Tribulation and the Resurrection. And I wrote in a big hashtag down in one of my books, the Bible is a puzzle. That was one of the things he said to me. And then the other hashtag I wrote was find out the truth. And that's what this book is all about. There's no question about that. So I look forward to this conversation and sharing it with all of you. John, thank you for coming on.
9: Well, thank you so much, Mr. Langley.
8: So why did you write the book? What made you write this book?
9: Well, my father, he was a preacher, and I used to question him a lot of things about the rapture and certain other things, and it just didn't sound right. You know, he was a good man. Don't get me wrong. He was a good person. He knew his Bible, but he didn't know anything really about prophecy. So as I got older, much older, I started studying hard and starting to find out certain things and that a couple of things that the church was teaching us that wasn't correct. So I found out about some good things about it, about the things that we were talking about, and it was good.
8: And so tell us what you found out.
9: Well, one of the things I found out was the rapture. The rapture is not true. I was brought up on the rapture, you know, raised on the rapture, about the rapture. So I found out that that's not true at all. That's something that people, man made up. And that came from John Darby. A couple other people before him started that, but they weren't really successful with it. So when John Darby came along, he got successful with it. And he made people believe in that concept.
8: Right. And it's interesting because you hear a lot of people talking about it.
9: Yes, ma'am. Because Matthew, the book of Matthew tell you that basically Jesus is going to come back. His second coming is going to be at the end of the tribulation, the great tribulation. So it's self-explanatory, you know, and I don't understand why people saying those kind of things that really don't understand what they're talking about. So they really need to get more deeper into the word, and because they need to put, like I told you before, the Bible is like a puzzle. And if you don't get all the scriptures together that you're dealing with the subject, you'll get a misunderstanding.
8: And that's what you did. You took a lot of time to put all of that together, right?
9: Yes, ma'am. I sure did.
8: And that, in trying to figure out that puzzle. And one of the things you talk about, and you talk about it pretty much, you see it right up front, is you talk about the four horsemen as how they are described in the Bible. And that's something that you hear a lot about, too. What do you want people to know about the four horsemen?
9: Well, the first horseman is white. So that's going to be basically the Antichrist, false prophets. Excuse me. And the Antichrist will come along with counterfeit Christianity. And that's basically what, you know, the first horseman is talking about.
8: And then, of course, the red horse is war, right?
9: Yeah, the red horse is basically talking about rumors of wars. If you read Matthew 24, it talks about rumors of wars, nation against nation, kingdom against kingdom. But it's going to basically, at the end, Antichrist is going to come along, and, you know, things are going to happen then. You know, World War III is going to happen. Then you got Armageddon at the end of the tribulation. So it's a little deeper.
8: That's a little deeper. And again, the name of the book is The Great Tribulation and the Resurrection. We're speaking with John Johnson. You can get this book on Amazon for a song, Kindle, paperback, however you want to consume it. And we're talking about going through it and going through the Bible and the teachings, etc. And when we talk about the resurrection, we don't want to tell everyone everything, but you, of course, focus on the second resurrection. And what are some of the things that you highlight in the book?
9: Well, you know, of course, the first resurrection is the saints that's going to go back. The second coming of Jesus Christ, he's going to resurrect those who are alive and those who are dead. And the second resurrection is the white throne judgment. That's going to have to, that's going to be when everything takes place in millennium, when that's done, 1,000-year millennium. And then you got, after that, you have Russia and China is going to attack Israel. And that's going to be at the end of the millennium. I mean, you know, after the millennium. And then you got the white throne judgment. And that's basically going to have people that, you know, people in centuries ago, long time ago, where they didn't know anything about Jesus Christ. So the Lord's going to give them an opportunity. He's going to bring them back to life. And if you read the book of Ezekiel, Ezekiel 27, it talks about that. He's going to put breath into their bones, and they're going to have, you know, connected tissues going to come back, flesh is going to come back. You know, I'm paraphrasing, but basically that's what it's saying. So he's going to give them an opportunity to accept him as his savior. And I think, if I'm not mistaken, it's going to be 100 years that they're going to be judged, you know, from that time. And yeah, of course, you know, everybody's not going to accept Jesus Christ. So, you know, we'll have some that's not. Then you got the third resurrection. That's when everybody, you know, that's when people go to the lake of fire.
8: Mm. Yeah. And you say in your book, the devil's very familiar with the lake of fire.
9: Oh, yes, he is. Yeah, well, you know, he's not in the lake of fire now.
8: Mm-hmm.
9: He's going to get put in the lake of fire. Okay. You know, right after everything is taken care of, you know, like, you know, and all beginning is over with, the millennium is over with. He's going to be put into the lake of fire with the Antichrist and the false prophet. And yeah, They're going to be tormented day and night.
8: Well, you talk about you talk about all kinds of things, obviously, the book. You talk about, I love this part where you talk about fact or fiction. And you talk about, in fact, or fiction. You talk about, ever since the beginning of the world, mankind, Satan, and his angels have, these are your words, has influenced man to rebel against God's commandments and statutes and laws. And you say, God is not the author of confusion, I love that, but of sound wisdom, understanding, and peace. And what do you mean by that?
9: Well, basically, if you read your history, let me use the part where the first century, where Paul and them, they dealt with people. A lot of things that were taught, you know, that Paul and the disciples were teaching, other people was teaching other things, pagan practices and other beliefs. But that's one of the reasons why you got different religions, different denominations, and that's what I mean by God is not the author of confusion, you know, because God doesn't lead you wrong. You know, he's going to make sure that you know the truth, and the truth will make you free. That's in John 8:32.
8: Yeah. And you talk about that. You spelled out, you talk about the many religions. You talk about from Buddhism to atheism, even to Judaism, to Christianity, Islam, etc. And you talk about what you say are the two popular beliefs on earth, and that there are several, and that maybe three, but you say Christianity and Islam. We see that all over the place.
9: Yes, ma'am.
8: Yeah.
9: And basically, you know, Islam came along centuries ago, and, you know, the devil, the Bible says in Revelation 12:9, the devil is the deceived the whole world. And that's basically what's going on. And that's the reason why Jesus, when he comes back, he's going to have his own government. He's going to teach people how to live in peace, and he's going to judge people. And he gonna have to rebuke people, you know, the nations. So, you know, because a lot of people got it wrong too, that the whole world is gonna be destroyed. No, it's not. It's not gonna be destroyed. It's gonna be some people left here after the tribulation. When Jesus come back, he's going to start the millennium, and he's going to be teaching all the nations. All the nations are going to be coming to Jerusalem. And that's where he's going to teach them his laws and his peace and how to live together.
8: Yeah. When people read your book, and you're saying it, John, the Great Tribulation and the Resurrection, what do you hope they take away?
9: Say it over again, ma'am. I'm sorry.
8: What? It's okay. What do you hope people take away from reading your book?
9: Well, it's a whole variety. It's a whole, just a whole thing, you know, where people need to get a whole understanding of where different beliefs come from and the sins and everything that people are committing today, fornication, adultery, and a whole lot of other sins. That's why I made a list of things in my book about who will inherit the kingdom of God and who's not.
8: Right, and you can get this book, like I said, on Amazon, Barnes & Noble. John Johnson, thanks for coming on.
9: Thank you so much, ma'am. I appreciate your time.
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0: Johnny Spare Harum joins us now here on Author's Corner for really an incredible journey and what I think is such an important, I'm going to call it workbook, because it pulls you in, it helps you move the ball forward. I'm going to say that's what it's about. And everybody knows that I'm into that space. And he did just an excellent job here. It's called Become the Best You, an interactive workbook for self-improvement. Who doesn't want that? So, Johnny, thanks so much for coming on. We appreciate it. And let's dive into it. What was it that motivated you to write this book?
1: Hey, thank you, Kate. Thank you very much. Actually, you know, this workbook really comes from a very personal place. My wife was battling cancer. And during those long days in the hospital, we would talk about our lifestyle, our purpose, about our life and the growth. But especially, we were talking about habits and our capability of changing habits. She had this incredible way of seeing the light and positivity in every situation. And she inspired me to take our reflections and turn them into something tangible. And a workbook that could help others. I finished the workbook and my first book, Soul Creations, the day she passed away. Mm. Fortunately. So in many ways, it is a tribute to her, it's a tribute to her strength, her love, her positivity, and her belief in human potential, you know? And writing it was my way of honoring her and sharing that light and positivity with the world, you know. And that's how the Become the Best You born.
0: Yeah, and I want to mention too, people can get this on Amazon for a song. I mean, you know, just go to Amazon, you can get it. And as we move through this, one of the things that came up in my mind is your journey. Tell us about your journey.
1: I can speak about 1 hour about it or 2 days, but let's make a long story short. How I became who I am today. I've always worked with people, and my past. I started working. I worked for 25 years for Meliá Hotels International. And I learned a lot from them. And I am who I am because of them, and I'm very grateful. And I learned a lot about hospitality. I've been born in a family that they love hospitality. My father built an empire by understanding people and elevating the customer experience. He taught me that that creating memorable moments is at the heart of any successful business or any successful organization. I got inspired by him, actually. And it's my love and my passion for hospitality. And especially my daughter that she has me in daily basis to become a better version of myself. She's autistic. She's in the spectrum of autism. She's nonverbal. She teaches me how to keep going, how to fully be present, and how to focus on what really matters. And many times we waste our times on focusing on things that doesn't matter at all, especially when we are focusing on what the people think or what the people they might say, and we are wasting our energy on them, not in ourselves. Through her, I learned to growth isn't just about skills or strategy. It is about intentionally be how we say it. It's about showing up intentionally every day and creating habits that align with who you want to be. And that's my journey.
0: Yeah.
1: And after 25 years being a hotelier, I opened my own company and I'm a customer experience designer. I became a customer experience designer, and I give talks and training how to enhance customer experience in any business.
0: Yeah, exciting. Full circle, definitely, from the lessons from your father and what you ended up doing. And the idea, I love that, the hashtag memorable, ooh, that stuck in my head. We're not going to tell readers everything about the book, but give us a few nuggets from Becoming the Best You, an interactive workbook for self-improvement.
1: The workbook is designed to help people pause, reflect, and most importantly, introduce new habits in their life. Or we have to find out, what habits we would like to change or to improve or to maintain. It depends. When, you know, I always say when we were kids, when we were used that our parents tell us before crossing the street, our parents tell us, look on both sides before you cross the street. We rush into life. We don't look. We don't look any sides. We rush into life. We wake up in the morning before saying good morning to God. We say good morning to our cell phone. And we don't have time to change or to adapt new habits in our life. The workbook helps you to really implement new habits in your life, helps you to understand what's going on in your life. It's like a small assessment, and you learn a bit about yourself. And you learn not only about yourself, you learn how to improve anything you want to improve in your personal and professional life. And especially to have a clear intention about what you want. And when I say intention, you have to get clarity of why you have the intention of changing, or why you have the intention of having new habits. And when you have it clear, what you do with that intention exactly, how much attention you pay to your intention, and don't rush on achieving your intention. Take it easy. Okay, that's a guideline more or less, and especially it guides you to identify mental blocks, set achievable goals, and practice mindfulness in your daily routines. You know, over time, these small actions compound into real lasting transformation. In mindset, it can be in behavior, or it can be in your leadership.
0: Yeah, makes sense. I mean, I think too what you said about the rushing, because that is so what so many of us do, rush, and set the intention. It's beautifully said, and that really is part of the essence of your book, there's no question. You've been around a lot of professionals in your life. You know, you talked about your journey a little bit, whether it's in customer service at a very high level or through working with leadership teams. What is the hardest thing for people to do consistently?
1: Wow, that's a great question, Kate. Consistency. Believe me, consistency. That is the challenge. This is the big, most difficult challenge, to be consistent. Motivation comes and goes, but habits, the right habits, are what keeps you moving forward day after day. You know, true, we are all leaders in our home, we are all leaders in our companies, but true leadership starts within you, with leading yourself, managing your emotions, staying grounded in your values, and building routines that support your goals. Habits are the bridge between knowing what to do and actually doing it consistently. You have to be consistent. And that's the most difficult part I find in every company, consistency.
0: Yeah, yeah. Wow. What do you hope readers take away from your interactive workbook?
1: I hope that they can reflect on themselves, think about themselves a bit. What are their purpose, their potential, and their ability to grow? I hope that, most importantly, I want them to take, I want them to take concrete steps to introduce new habits into their life, of course. Habits that help them act intentionally, stay present, and align their action with their values. That's very important.
0: Yeah, I mean, really, you've given us a lot to think about. There's no question. And I said this at the beginning, it's so easy to get this book. Become the Best You, an interactive workbook for self-improvement. Well done, and don't be a stranger. We'll have you back on the show.
1: Thank you, Kate. Thank you very much.
0: Time for the giveaway. Taylor Swift, The Debut Years, tells the definitive origin story of today's biggest star with never-before-published interviews. It's a story of taking risks and trusting her instincts when no one else did. We have your chance to win a copy of Taylor Swift, The Debut Years. All you have to do is be the second person to send me an email that says swift@katedelaneyradio.com. Taylor Swift, The Debut Years, available wherever books are sold. Pick up your copy today. We'll see you again on another version of America Tonight.
2: Stolen Voices of Dole Valley, a gripping new 9-part investigative podcast about a serial killer you've probably never heard of, Warren Forrest, a sadistic predator who prowled the Pacific Northwest in the early 70s. He hid behind the deeds of Ted Bundy, and he's only been convicted of 2 murders, but is suspected of many more. Since the release of Stolen Voices of Dole Valley, a witness identified in the podcast could lead investigators to the remains of Jamie Grissom.
3: He ran into the woods. He said he stumbled. As he fell down, he looks up and sees the body of a young woman.
2: And now the FBI is testing forensic evidence that had been collecting dust for decades. This cold case is now red hot. 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
5: From ABC News, I'm Dave Packer. Monday at Cornell University, a Justice for Survivors protest calling for sexual assault prevention.
6: We at Cornell, we say enough is enough, and we demand justice for Jane Doe.
5: Among their demands, at Cornell, expel or revoke all of the alleged assaulters. This is new records reviewed by ABC News reveal some of the fraternity brothers later accused of sexual assault at Cornell attempted to contain the allegations in the weeks following the incident. The U.S. has moved over a dozen B-1 bombers from an air base in the U.K. where they had been based for attacks against Iran. A source telling ABC News the redeployment was not planned. ABC Chief Global Affairs Correspondent Martha Raddatz.
7: The departure of those bombers comes 1 week after several British nationals were arrested outside RAF Fairford on suspicion of terrorism. They were released on bail, but questions remain about whether they were surveilling the base.
5: The Wall Street Journal reporting the concern of a complex drone attack ordered by Iran's IRGC is what prompted it. Concerns remain for other European bases as well. Former pastor and American Idol contestant Caleb Flynn was sentenced to life behind bars in an Ohio court. Flynn, who appeared as a contestant on American Idol in 2013, was convicted of murdering his wife, Ashley, and staging the scene to look like a home invasion. Judge Jeannie Pritt handing down her sentence.
8: Your actions, Mr. Flynn, were abhorrent. The layers of deceit, manipulation, and cruelty that you have shown are quite honestly impossible to fathom.
5: His wife has posted online, televangelist Jim Baker has died. He was with then-wife Tammy Faye Baker when they hosted the PTL Club in the 80s, and he served time for fraud and conspiracy in the 90s. Baker was 86. You're listening to ABC News.
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5: According to a post on her social media account, FBI Director Kash Patel and girlfriend Alexis Wilkins are engaged. The average price for a gallon of regular is $4.03, down about 15 cents on the week Head of Petroleum Analysis at Gas Buddy, Patrick DeHaan.
14: A lot of markets being impacted by the G7 release, pushing oil lower. We also have more oil flowing through the Strait of Hormuz. And then you have gas tax suspensions as well. But once those are all factored in, I don't know that we have enough momentum for the national average yet to fall below $4. And there may not be enough momentum to get diesel prices below $6.
5: Gas prices are up $1.22 from this time last year. The NFL has suspended two referees after incidents at two different games.
15: The NFL suspending line judge Jeff Seaman after he was caught on camera appearing to swear at Arizona Cardinals tight end Trey McBride. It happened during the Cardinals' loss to the New York Giants after officials did not call a penalty and McBride complained to Seaman. Seaman has been suspended for two games. And referee Adrian Hill suspended for one game for unprofessional conduct after yelling at linebacker Eric Wilson, who collided with him during a play. Wilson trying to help him up, another official separating them.
5: ABC's Rhiannon Alley. The Private Diary of Pope Francis will be released this November. Publisher Image says the journal entries from 1992 to 2024 will provide insight into the late Pope. Dave Packer, ABC News.
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16: Overnight along the Wasatch Front, look for partly cloudy skies and a low of 63 in Salt Lake City. Now that's well above the normal of 48, but we will drop a couple of degrees tomorrow as a little storm system comes through. So on Tuesday, partly cloudy skies, highs in the mid-80s. We're back to sunshine and low 80s on Wednesday and Thursday, mid-80s with sunshine on Friday. From the KSL Weather Center, I'm Kevin Eubank on KSL News Radio.
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0: Coming up on this show, a conversation with Emily Yar, who wrote the book, The Debut Years. It's about the beginning of Taylor Swift's career. Remember, it was all about country music. Carolyn Leavitt heads to Fox News after leaving the Trump administration, and a whole bunch of really wild things happened over the week, and I hope you had a good one. I'm Kate Delaney, but first to the top, we swing into the rundown here on America Tonight. We start with the bombers and the fact that bombers had to be moved from the base in England. I'm talking about the RAF Fairford base there. And it was a key strategic place to have the bombers. But because of that unspecified new threat that has been linked to the suspected Iran-related plot against the base, there's just no way they could stay there. So they went back to their home bases. And the story started to unfold because there are military watchers that are watching planes. And you can see movements on some of these things that you're watching. And that really kind of pulled that all open. So the Pentagon definitely has confirmed that at least 12 B-1 Lancers, some of which had just arrived, by the way, were moved back to the U.S. and to where they came from. And it strictly is that move because of new threats and a real-world incident, which have happened. So they haven't confirmed publicly, like the UK Prime Minister said, there was strong indication Iran played a role in it. But a British-Iranian dual national was arrested in connection with the plot. And Iran, of course, is categorically denying anything to do with that. So that's all we know. We just know that there's no way you can have that heavy threat hanging there and have all those aircraft, the B-1, B-2, B-52 aircraft, which deliver global strike capabilities. We all know that. I mean, the UK government is saying the bases are secure and they're working closely with us, the US, on the investigation. We'll see if anything else comes out of that, and I'm sure there will be more details that happen, because it was really pretty scary, if you remember, talking about what could have happened there, and I think what maybe was on the mind of the individual. All right, in the meantime, let's move on to something else, and there's a ton to talk about, including, sadly, what so many are talking about, Jane Doe and Cornell, and why was this a botched investigation? What has happened? And of course, now everything's been kicked open with that. But one of the things that has come out, and this will always be that, you know, the evidence of the text messages and the calls and what can you get from that. But there was certainly damage control, like phone calls and records suggesting that some of the Cornell frat brothers try to contain the gang rape allegations. So what were the things that were said? Well, like one, for example, was, you know, was she upset about the situation? That was like part of the school records that they had that. And they were talking about, have you talked to her? And all of that, you know, that has gone on back and forth 2 years ago, because this happened October 9th of 2024. At a frat house in Cornell. And of course, it's now led to this massive debate of why is this, what has happened here? And it's led to the debate over sexual violence and what constitutes consent between adults when alcohol, drugs, and pressure intersects, which, wow. The thing to me and the big question mark and what I think is just sickening about the whole thing, no matter what, is that you had nobody, no frat brothers that knew what was happening and didn't make a call, didn't call the cops, didn't do something. I mean, what a nightmare this would turn out to be, right? Was she plied with all this alcohol and drugs? And, I mean, they were trying to contact her every day after it happened. That's what these records show. So not wanting to keep a lid on it. And we'll see what the investigation ultimately yields. But Cornell police started investigating it in November of 2024. And in the first report, the first report said a female undergraduate student reported that she was recently raped by 8 to 10 men at this fraternity house. Wow. And like I said, the key thing here is when we're talking about this, there's been a lot of debate about college campuses and keeping campuses safe and and what's the conversation with the students, and, you know, all of that in between. All right, we always have something going on when it's for your health. And of course, in the Tampa area, the big concern is dengue fever. And they're spraying, they're talking to people, they're going door to door and making sure there's not pools of water, excuse me, that could attract these mosquitoes, because that's what happens. And people don't realize, you don't realize where water collects, you know, something's turned upside down or whatever. But the key thing here is there was a woman that died. There were several other people, and it is bad. It's like, they call it like the bone breaking disease. I know I've talked about that. It is bad if you get that. And the idea is you can't do enough to warn people, to tell them to wear long sleeves, to tell them to spray themselves with whatever kind of DEET, whatever they have, lotion, whatever it is, because of how serious this is. It reminds me in a way different way of West Nile. If I feel like since I've been young, we've been living with West Nile, and there's been that conversation about be careful about mosquitoes, and you don't want to get in that situation. So that's one of the hot stories that, of course, is talked about, is what's happening now in Florida with these mosquitoes, and how bad is it, and how do you contain that kind of an outbreak when you're talking about mosquitoes? And the answer is people just have to be diligent and have to be, you know, have to be as diligent as they can be. That's the only way that you can, I mean, you can do other things, but the only way that you can really have your foot on this is to diligently police yourself, so to speak, meaning you just don't take it lightly, because it's so easy to take lightly, right? I think to myself too, I never get mosquito bites, but that never get mosquito bites could turn into, oh my gosh, I can't believe it. I feel sick. I have no idea what it is. And that's what's happened to people. Hey, for the people in California, it's not so much about mosquito bites. It's about heat. Man, 35 million people, I talked about this the other day, under alert for these dangerous temperatures. I mean, we're talking like 100 degrees deep into the 90s. We're talking about the Bay Area, San Francisco, 90 plus. It's nasty stuff. And does it mean they have never had a heat wave in October? No, of course, there has been errant things like that have happened before. But people are flocking to the beaches. I mean, like near the Golden Gate Bridge, there's a place called Baker Beach, and you'd never see people there in October. But you have people that are going there because anything to keep cool, right? And so LA, San Diego, extreme heat warning, San Francisco, Sacramento, same thing. And Bakersfield, it was like over the weekend, 103 degrees. Wow, that is hot, hot, hot. And you know, the highs are going to supposedly cool down a little bit during this week, which is a really good thing. If they're getting 80s, they're doing pretty good. All right, coming up next, we're going to talk about the Wounded Warrior Project that focuses on suicide. That was a big deal. It was National Suicide Month last month, and we're just in the beginnings of October, and I thought it was important to repeat this conversation because there's so much good information in it. And that's coming up next. And then after that, a conversation with Emily Yar, who wrote the Taylor Swift book, The Debut Years, The Definitive Origin Story, independently reported by the award-winning journalist for The Washington Post. So stay with us. I'll meet you on the flip.
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0: So 17 veterans die by suicide every day. Listen to what I'm saying, every day. Wounded Warrior Project says connection can save lives. And this is Suicide Prevention Month, of course, September. So I am very pleased to welcome to the show Shante Franco, who's a Army veteran, part of this project, and has an amazing story. And Lindsay Gray, who is a suicide prevention manager for Wounded Warrior Project. Thank you both for coming on.
1: Thank you so much for having us.
0: So let's talk about this. First of all, let's talk about, Shante, your personal experience. I'm so glad that you're part of this because you know what this is like to go through this. You survived an attempt on, you know, your life after experiencing, military sexual trauma. And so, you know, what are some of the early warning signs that somebody's in trouble, a veteran might be considering suicide?
2: Well, I would say that this is a very complex answer because it's individualized. So if they're just acting outside of the norm, that's enough to be concerned about, especially if it's for a prolonged period of time.
0: Yeah, and Lindsay, so you certainly have dealt with this. What would you add to that?
3: Yeah, I mean, I think I would echo what Shante said. It can be sometimes really subtle changes in mood or behavior. Sometimes, again, more overt or obvious. Risk-taking is increasing, inhibition is down, you know, things like that. But it is really challenging because so many people get really good at putting on a mask and showing the world kind of the face that they think the world wants to see in them. And so I think the best thing that we can do is, if you're not sure what these changes mean, is to be curious and ask questions.
0: Yeah. So Lizzie, I was going to say it's a conversation, right? Or just check in and help someone before they reach that crisis.
3: Yeah, I think early intervention, right? You might hear the term upstream prevention is incredibly important. And we can do that by really just checking in with people. And it's sometimes as simple as a text to say, hey, I'm thinking about you today. Right, sort of challenging that mentality that we can fall into of being alone really can be life-saving.
0: Yeah. Shante, would you say the same thing, that, you know, just check in with people? Because I think sometimes people are afraid to do that because they think, oh, I don't want to bother someone, or I'm sure they're fine. But would you say just go for it?
2: I would absolutely say go for it. Check in. It can be as simple as, how's the weather today? It seems like it's not helping anything, but what you're doing is you're fostering that connection. You're showing, hey, I am here. You're not alone.
0: Yeah, great suggestion. Lindsay, what is Wounded Warrior Project doing to end veteran suicide?
3: Yeah, well, again, we know that this is a big challenge in the community, and so we're trying to address it in a couple of ways. One being awareness, right? How can we start fostering open conversations that reduce the stigma of talking about an otherwise really hard conversation through action. So connecting service members, their families, and veterans to programs and services that address their entire system of needs, right? Not necessarily just mental health or something along that line. And lastly is through advocacy efforts. So really on a national scale, how can we amplify the voices of our warriors to advocate for access to care, reducing barriers to those cares? And then ultimately just working across the space to build communities with other veteran and military service organizations, with organizations like the VA.
0: Yeah. Shante,

0: this conversation, visit us at woundedwarriorproject.org/prevent-suicide, and there's some information there about resources and available services.
1: Yeah, so important. Thank you both so much for having the conversation.
0: Thank you.
2: Wow, so interesting. The Nobel Prizes were awarded in medicine, and they went to three scientists for research into brain activity. And that happened on Monday, of course, and it was announced. Their work led to a tool that uses a light to help unravel how the brain works. And those three, Carl Dizeroff, Peter Hegman, and George Nagel, they did the research into light-gated ion channels and the optogenetics of it, which is so fascinating. And, of course, the tool is being used in labs around the world to reveal the mysteries that we still don't know of the brain, and deservedly so. So congratulations to them for winning the Nobel Prize in Medicine for 2026. Carolyn Leavitt, I said this at the top, you heard her voice on this show for a while, was as the White House press secretary. She's going to become an on-air contributor at Fox News. That starts on November 1st. It makes sense if you think about, her reach in that job. And also the fact that, you've got the midterm elections, a perfect time to start it. So the Fox News Media CEO, Suzanne Scott, announced that she's going to deliver over the weekend, which he called authentic and sharp insight on, of course, political things and leveraging what she experienced in the White House. It's smart in any, whether it's Democrat or Republican, to hire someone who's been a White House press secretary or somebody who's pretty visible, I think, when it comes to communication, so that, and somebody who can communicate. And so that makes complete sense to me that you would do that. All right. This is really wild because we're doing kind of like a little bit of an odds and ends here. When you look at the movies over the weekend, it was a big movie weekend. Digger was just advertised everywhere. And it was, a billionaire oil tycoon, Digger Rockwell. That's the story's about. And his drilling in Greenland triggered a threatening environmental disaster. That's basically it. But he doesn't want to face the consequences, or rather than face them anyway, he has to do the cleanup, and it becomes like sort of this PR campaign. But it's really a satire, right? And what it turns out to be, I won't say it in case somebody's going to go see it, but it's not, Tom Cruise plays a character who basically is in a play. Let's just put it that way. But there's some pretty big familiar faces that are involved in this one, but it bombed at the box office. I mean, just, there was no cha-ching factor there, at the movies whatsoever. So it, whatever reason, it just was something people did not want to go and see. So, like I said, so it opens at just 8 million domestically, 20 million worldwide, but it's got to be, if you add it up, one of the biggest flops of Tom Cruise's career. And then what does it cost Warner Brothers? Because they, of course, that's the whole thing about the movie game. They're like every other business, right? They're weighing the money. And you're talking about they could lose 150 to 200 million. I mean, this is for the opening weekend. And so, it definitely did not pull people in. And if you have that kind of an opening weekend, listen, I'm not in the movie business, but does it really get better from that? Is it going to really take off when you've opened that way? So too bad. I think Cruise's best movies, The Firm initially, A Few Good Men. I love A Few Good Men. Oh, so good. And, then I would say the Top Gun movies. They make you feel good. It's the whole thing. I mean, who has not in this audience seen Top Gun, right? And have you seen the follow-up? And the answer to that is probably yes, you have seen the follow-up to it. I'm kind of certain of that because it just gets you, right? It pulls you in. There's no question about it. All right, I want to mention that you can always reach out to me because I had a bunch of people send me emails. How can I get in touch with you? You can always reach out to me by going to kate@katedelaneyradio.com, kate@katedelaneyradio.com. You just click on contact and bada bing, you are in. We don't have a nail to score this week.

0: But we'll be back, and for the rest of the season, next Tuesday. And we did not have a nail the score winner. It was just a wild game, and the Chiefs are now 4-0 after beating the Raiders. At one point, it looked like a coin flip. At one point, it looked like the Raiders were going to maybe win it. But that's what happens, right? That's the NFL. Now we're into the real, what I call the juicy part of the season. All right, stay with us. A conversation next about Taylor Swift.
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7: ABC News, I'm Dave Packer. Monday at Cornell University. A student protest calling for sexual assault prevention as the university deals with the fallout over its handling of gang rape allegations against 7 fraternity members from a 2024 incident. The U.S. has moved a dozen B-1 bombers from an air base in the U.K. where they'd been based for attacks against Iran. A source telling ABC News the redeployment was not planned. ABC Chief Global Affairs Correspondent Martha Raddatz.
8: The departure of those bombers comes 1 week after several British nationals were arrested outside RAF Fairford on suspicion of terrorism. They were released on bail, but questions remain about whether they were surveilling the base.
7: His wife has posted online that televangelist Jim Baker has died. He, with then-wife Tammy Faye Baker, hosted the PTL Club in the 1980s. Baker was 86. This is ABC News.
9: Overnight along the Wasatch Front, we're looking at partly cloudy skies and a low of 63 in Salt Lake City. That is well below the normal of 48, which is our typical overnight low. We will see a weak cool front go by on Tuesday that will bring more clouds and drop temperatures just a bit. We'll end up in the low 80s for highs with the chance of a few little mountain sprinkles. We'll stay in the 80s all week long. Lows will be in the 50s with plenty of sunshine. From the KSL Weather Center, I'm Kevin Eubank.
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0: I'm really excited to welcome to the show Emily Yar. She is an award-winning journalist for the Washington Post. In fact, pop culture, she covers it. She's got to be the most popular person always at any function, I would imagine. The questions about TV, celebrities, what should I stream, music, movies. She's covered country music and Taylor Swift's career for more than a decade. And this book, Taylor Swift, The Definitive Origin Story, independently reported by award-winning journalist Emily Yar, as I just mentioned, the debut years. It's a beautiful cover, too. Man, I love the cover. But the book is so chock full of great stories inside. And you all know how busy I am, and I'm serious. I spent the weekend pouring through Emily's book, and I highly recommend it. Emily, thanks for hanging with us.
1: Thank you so much for having me.
0: So let's talk about your first time that you had a chance to actually interview Taylor Swift in a very busy time in her life when her rocket had sort of launched at the Reputation Stadium Tour. And, of course, you're in D.C. That was D.C. And you had the chance to do it. And what I love that you say in this, and this is before you even get into the meat of the book, and this is in the prologue, you talk about the fact that you didn't want a picture with her because you wanted to maintain your role, not to be, you know, take fan pictures with celebrities because of what your job is. So that had to be, it's not awkward to mention it, but what she said afterwards was hilarious. So first I love it. First, let's talk about what it was like going to that concert and then speaking with her.
1: Yeah. So by the time I started covering Taylor's career pretty consistently for the Post, it was sort of already at the point where her media opportunities were limited. It wasn't always easy to talk to her. So I knew when I got the chance to meet her before the Reputation Tour, I definitely had to say yes. It was just kind of a brief hello. You know, it's always so valuable to learn what celebrities are like in person. And yeah, I think that was the one thing going in is as an entertainment reporter, as someone who covers pop culture, I'm always very careful with interviews because a lot of times, like at the end, this happens a lot when you cover country music, the publicist will then be like, okay, it's time for the photo. And for me, I'm like, I'm a reporter, I'm objective, like I can't, you know, really take like a fan picture. So I kind of let them know that going in with Taylor just to avoid any awkward situations. But she was totally fine with it. And then, yeah, she then said the funniest thing any celebrity has ever said to me after, you know, we talked for a while, which was that, you know, someone reminded like, okay, a kind of last call for photos. And I, you know, I had to decline. And as she was walking away, she said, yeah, you know, sorry about your ethics, and then just left. And it was amazing.
0: Well, you, like I said, you cover country music too, obviously. And you think of Taylor Swift and you think of Nashville, and now people who just are late to the Taylor Swift game, certainly no Swifties, but people that just have really caught on because, like I said, she's really taken off. But this was really essential to what happened with her, wasn't it? She always credits Tim McGraw for giving her that boost.
1: Yeah, absolutely. I mean, that was, I think my main reason for writing the book is just because during the Eras Tour, and really like her Folklore, Evermore albums, her fan base just really expanded exponentially. Suddenly there were so many people who saw a Taylor Swift headline like every day of their life or became a fan of hers. And it just seemed like, you know, people knew she obviously started in country music. That's a really important part of her legacy. But it just felt like people kind of also like glossed over her beginnings or didn't really know the full story.
0: And one thing that's really awesome, and you know, like you've written over 100 stories about her, you're an expert on Taylor Swift, I would say for sure, but is her songwriting ability. Where did that all come from? And you talk about it in the book.
1: Yeah, one of the most fun parts was talking to all of these songwriters who were in their 30s and 40s at the time, and they got a call from their publisher asking if they would write with a 13 or 14-year-old girl, and a lot of them were, you know, if not skeptical, they're just, you know, a little concerned because, you know, they maybe had written with some young singers before. And it was sort of like, well, if you're the veteran songwriter in a songwriting session, maybe the kids like look to you to know what to do, or they don't really have any ideas of their own. But Taylor, you know, this was the most consistent thing I heard, was that Taylor would walk into these sessions with her guitar sit down, you know, do her whole like, hi, I'm Taylor, and then just sort of launch into her ideas and what she wanted to write about and what was on her mind and potential lyrics. And she's explained that that came from a love of, you know, like poetry and reading when she was younger, and really storytelling is so much what anchors country music. But yeah, it was so fascinating to hear about all these adults who like weren't sure whether to contribute in a writer's room, and then she just would completely take over the session.
0: Nice. And you know, you talk about the Bluebird Cafe. For anyone who doesn't know, you go to Nashville, you need to go there. I've been there, and obviously you have too. And she says that's, you know, that is really kind of known as the venue that, you know, where she was discovered. Is that right?
1: Yeah. And this was a story I had heard a lot over time, and Taylor talked about it a lot. The night when she was 14 and she performed at the Bluebird Cafe. And that was the night that Scott Borchetta, who was a radio programming or radio promotions executive who was looking to start his own label, he heard her perform. Just like totally got it immediately and kind of offered her this record deal, you know, went to talk to her and her parents, and he didn't actually have a company yet, but he knew he wanted to sign her. And that was one of my favorite chapters to report, just because I tracked down all the songwriters who performed with Taylor that night, and some other people who were in the audience and their impressions from that night. And yeah, I mean, the Bluebird, if you've been, or it's just a very magical place where everyone is completely silent as the songwriters sit in a circle and perform their songs and tell the stories about it. So even to this day, like, Swifties kind of make a pilgrimage to the Bluebird to see where Taylor was discovered. But it was really fun learning new details about that night and sort of the reactions from the crowd even before they knew who she was.
0: Yeah, I love your chapter too, where you talk about Taylor builds an empire. And you talk about a saying you heard in Nashville, the first rule of Taylor Club is you don't talk about Taylor Club. Explain that.
1: Yes, I heard that sentiment multiple times, and that was really referring to her management company, because very early on, Taylor had like a couple managers that she worked with briefly, but when her career really started to blow up, she made the decision to, instead of going with like a major established manager, take everything in-house and start her own management company. And I would say of like everything that I reported for the book, learning about 13 management was like by far the hardest. It's just, it's a very locked down, kind of tight knit group of people. A lot of them have been with her for a very, very long time. And even, you know, some people that work there, like, they don't put it on LinkedIn. Like, I know who they are, but they don't share it publicly. They don't talk about it. And so I just think, yeah, like they keep everything very, very close to the vest. And that probably, you know, is one of the many reasons for her massive success.
0: Yeah, I agree. And then you tell the big, big famous story that even if people had no clue who Taylor Swift was, they would know. And how could they not? The VMAs and what happened with Kanye West. Talk about that. That was really good how you flushed that out.
1: Thanks. Yeah, I mean, I think that was a night, you know, that was one of our society's like first viral Twitter moments was, yep. You know, the 2009 VMAs when Taylor won. And Kanye went on stage and took the microphone and said that, you know, Beyonce made one of the best videos of all time and she should have won, and everything, you know, that kind of just everyone lost their minds. And so, yeah, that, again, that was like a story, you know, I think a lot of people are familiar with. But again, it was just interesting to talk to people who were there that night and kind of describe the chaos behind the scenes. You know, I talked to someone who was a performer for Taylor that night, kind of like as a background extra for her performance that she was doing like 5 minutes after that happened, and just hearing how Taylor like pulled it together after that. I mean, I don't know that anyone could sort of like function as usual after that happens to you. So yeah, just another example of how she's kind of just on another level as an artist and as a performer.
0: Yeah. For you, you know, covering the Eras Tour and going to the Eras Tour, being able to talk about that and whatnot and seeing that come full circle, what was that like?
1: Well, I just remember I covered the first show of the Eras Tour for the Post. It was in Glendale, Arizona.
0: Yeah.
1: And we just like had no idea what we were in for, because she, you know, we knew it was the Eras Tour, but you're expecting the concert, you know, it'd be like 2 hours, maybe a little longer. And I remember thinking like, how in the world is she going to fit all these eras into 2 hours? And then it ended up being 3.5 hours. So yeah, just thinking about what it was like that first night when the show just kind of kept going and you realize like what was happening and then tracking it over the next 2 years and seeing it become this global phenomenon. I mean, I don't think anyone has really seen anything like it. There's a reason it was like the highest grossing tour in history, but it was fascinating just from a reporting standpoint, you know, going to various shows, both in the US and abroad, and seeing how audiences reacted, and then kind of all the side stories that came out of that, like people who couldn't get listen from the parking lot with thousands of other people who got jobs at the venues just so they could be there because it was so hard to get tickets. It was just an endless number of stories over the whole tour, for sure.
0: Yeah. For you, what was the best part about doing this book?
1: I think it was just really all the interviews. I mean, I knew going in that it was going to be very challenging because Taylor is one of the most powerful people in the world. And I figured it would be hard. Some people, you know, even if you only have positive things to say, like you're still kind of scared to talk about someone who looms that large, like in our culture. And I was so grateful with the people that did, that were excited to share their stories and their memories of working with Taylor. I learned so much. It's kind of Taylor's at the level where you feel like you just kind of know everything there is to know. And I ended up hearing so many anecdotes and stories I had never heard before that really, I think, helped explain how she became the superstar she is today. And so that was my favorite part, is just like talking to people in the industry in Nashville from every different background and perspective. And yeah, just learning a lot of new things.
0: Nice. Well, Emily Yard, congratulations on the book, your first book. That's great. Taylor Swift, The Definitive Origin Story, independently, of course, reported by award-winning journalist Emily Yard, who we just talked to, the debut years. Emily, thank you.
1: Thank you so much. I really appreciate it.
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0: had such a great off-air conversation with our next guest. He's an author, and he joins us on Author's Corner here on America Tonight. His name is Terry Joe Gunnels, and he's got this whole series, a couple of books called, then we're going to start with this one, The Landlord's Inheritance. It starts from there, and it's really fascinating. It grabs you as you get into this. And I always say that you write what you know. So some of what he's writing about and these characters that he's fleshed out, I think are partly because that he invested in real estate and he is a licensed building contractor and he gets that whole thing when it comes to real estate. And you'll understand what I mean, especially with this first one. And again, the book is called The Landlord's Inheritance. That's where we start. Terry Joe, thanks for hanging with us.
1: Well, thank you for having me on the show, Kate. I appreciate it.
0: So tell us about this novel and stepping into this and creating Mickey Ray and Darcy Jean and all of that. How did this happen?
1: Very quickly, I was working on one of my properties. I still do that at 71 years old. I work on it myself, so I see what's going on. And I got hurt and I couldn't work. So I said, instead of sitting around doing nothing, I will start writing. And because I could type. And that's it. 6 weeks later, I had a rough draft for my book. And 9 months after that, then, hey, you know, I got the book in hand. So I was very proud of that.
0: Yeah, no kidding. Tell us about the story. Tell us about The Landlord's Inheritance.
1: Okay. It starts out in Mickey. He's working on a property, and he gets a call to go to the hospital. His parents have been in an accident. When he gets there, they tell him that his mother has actually died as a result of the injuries, and they launch a police investigation and found out that it was actually an attempted murder, trying to kill their father, his sister Darcy, and then Mickey Ray. And so then he decides that, okay, you know, we're gonna find out what this done, because the police just don't seem to be working to suit him. And that's when it actually takes off. He does that, and then his best friend, who is a disabled veteran, James comes in. He's going to help his friend. Well, James has talents and skills that Mickey knows nothing about. So he brings that in because he is, disabled physically, mainly his looks because of burns and stuff like that resulting from accident in the military. He comes in with his black ops talents and skills and helps them solve it and take care of everything. So in the end, I have to say, okay, it turns out fine. But yeah, there is a lot of action and revealing different things. And Mickey comes up, he's quite surprised. How did you learn that? I can't tell you. Where did this come? Don't ask. So James can't reveal his sources nor the extent of his skills. And they're best friends, but James can't talk about it.
0: Wow. And, you had so much fun with this one. You've got a landlord series, basically. And, one of them, The Landlord's Dead Body. I just love it. I love the titles because they pull you right in. Tell us about that.
1: Okay. As you said, that's the third one in the series. And that's a real mystery all the way through to the end. By the third book, Mickey has actually grown and matured, and he is the CEO of the largest construction company in Virginia, the fictional town of Bridgeton. And he and his father worked together to begin a new development and expansion. And they go out on the very first day. They break ground for an apartment building, and the backhoe operator, in digging a footing, he digs up a dead body. And yes, okay, what is this? Well, they find out that it's a little small town. It's a girl, a young woman. And Mickey actually went to school with this girl. So this is on our property. And further checking and find out she actually did rent an apartment in another complex. So she is a tenant on our property. We knew this girl in school. We're going to find out who killed her and why. And, of course, you don't find out who, what, or why until the last chapter of the book. You know, I tried to keep people, in suspense the whole way. I certainly hope that I did a good job of that.
0: You did. There's something about your characters, too. They're normal people, I guess I would say, kind of living their lives, and then all of a sudden they're involved in all of these things that unfold. And I think that's part of what makes it so interesting, right? Just living your life, and then you're pulled into these crazy things. And as I said, this is a series, so I know that you've got others that you're working on. Give us a sneak peek about what's coming up down the road.
1: Well, the second one, to back up a little bit to that one, this takes place obviously right after the first. Mickey is wandering through one of his apartment complexes, finds a little girl in a wheelchair, and he begins questioning the girl. The girl said, well, Mama left me, and she'll be right back. Well, when she doesn't come back, Mickey knows that something has happened to the little girl's mother, because a mother would not leave a disabled child out in the middle of, you know, an apartment complex for no reason. So something is wrong. And they go through and eventually reunite the little girl with both of her parents. Now, the one right after the third one, right after the dead body, Mickey is at work, and his fiance, that's the name of it, the landlord's ex-fiance, he is working in his office, and he gets a call from the police in Florence, Oregon, literally on the West Coast. And this is from the police. They say, this girl is, you know, she is dead, and we found your number in her cell phone. You know, why did she call you last night? Well, as it turns out, the girl was killed. That was his ex-fiance, who is actually takes a major part in the very first book, Valerie. So he flies out to pick up her body when he finds out the police have decided it was a murder. And they're going to start the investigation. Well, when Mickey tells his friend James, James flies out to support his best friend. They found out his murder. The police, being a small town, just do not have the resources. So they bring in an entire team of black ops people, and they go through the whole thing again. You know, a lot of action, and I can't say a whole lot more because it'll give away the whole storyline. But you know, with James and the black ops team, they come in and they bring down another network of I'll say criminals, and you know, then after that, then it's over, and Mickey's on his way home, and that's where the fifth one starts. You know, and that
0: wow.
1: one I literally have in the computer right now that I'm working on. You know, Mickey tries to help this girl when he stops, and next thing you know, he wakes up in a hospital, total amnesia, doesn't know himself or anything. So we're working on that one right now.
0: I like it. I can almost visualize this on a screen, like a series, who knows, a streaming series or something else, because your writing is so, the characters are so vivid. They just jump off the page. There's no doubt about that, Terry. I mean, really. So what do you hope people take away from reading any of the Landlord series?
1: Well, the one thing that several people have told me personally, and they left it on some of the reviews and everything online, that as you mentioned in the beginning, that these are just plain ordinary people, and then suddenly they're hit with this, and they feel the need to help themselves, to get some closure on a particular thing. And of course, you know, as I said, the black ops team, Mickey, Darcy, and so on, you know, they're very close knit, and when something happens to one, it happens to all of them, and they go out, you know, and try to take care of, you know, try to protect their own, so to speak. So, but anyways, is less than somebody actually posted. They said it seems like that there are a lot of little mini everyday lessons that you can pick up from these books. And I have to say that wasn't deliberate, but in some cases I did put my own thoughts and ideas, you know, express that through my characters, and people picked up on that, which I didn't realize I was writing. But It's nice to know that someone feels like that, okay, they can walk away with a little life lesson out of a book.
0: Yeah, I think that's true. Very, very true. Terry Jo Gunnels, we could talk all day. You can get these books on Amazon, Barnes & Noble, wherever great books are sold. Thank you.
1: Thank you very much for having me, Kate.

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2: From ABC News, I'm Sherry Preston. Promises and controversy on the campaign trail with President Trump. In Nebraska, the president making a move that he says will help cut the price of diesel, signing an order allowing a type of diesel typically only used on farms to be used on the road.
3: This order will also drive down the cost of all goods, including grocery prices, very substantially, and it's an honor to do it. And we're not going to need it long, I hope. We're not going to need it long because your prices are plummeting and they're going to really be plummeting just a little while.
2: But the president also suggesting that Iran could, in his words, take out an American city.
3: It's a small price to pay for keeping the world safe, keeping our country safe. They can take out a city. Let them take out Los Angeles. Let them take out San Diego. This is a very small price to pay.
2: The mayors of both cities and the governor of California slamming the joke. Protests at Cornell University over how the Ivy League school handled the allegations 2 years ago of an alleged gang rape at a frat. ABC's Aaron Katursky.
4: Anger over Cornell's handling of the allegations turning violent. Vandals smashing the glass doors of the administration building and sending a message in spray paint saying in part, rapists are protected. The case is now in the hands of the state attorney general's office, which has already reached out to Jane Doe's attorney.
2: ABC News obtaining phone calls that Jane Doe recorded with one of the frat brothers. On the call, she says he was completely intoxicated that night and surrounded. She was completely intoxicated and surrounded by up to 10 men. New concerns about the death of a lab worker in Russia from a suspected case of pneumonic plague. The 28-year-old died last week in Siberia. Hundreds of people are now being monitored. Televangelist Jim Baker has died. He and his wife, Tammy Faye, made millions through their PTL network, came crashing down when he admitted an affair with his secretary. This is ABC News.
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2: Gatorade off store shelves because of its color.
10: More than 120,000 cases of Gatorade are being voluntarily recalled due to undeclared food dyes. The FDA says the recall includes the orange and the lemon-lime flavors of Gatorade, including the zero-calorie versions. It's classified as a Class 2 recall, meaning, according to the FDA, the product may cause temporary or medically reversible adverse health consequences.
2: That's ABC's Mike Dubusky. In a rare move, the NFL has suspended two referees after separate incidents at different games over the weekend. ABC's Rhiannon Alley explains.
11: The NFL suspending line judge Jeff Seaman after he was caught on camera appearing to swear at Arizona Cardinals tight end Trey McBride. It happened during the Cardinals' loss to the New York Giants after officials did not call a penalty and McBride complained to Seaman. Seaman has been suspended for two games. And referee Adrian Hill suspended for one game for unprofessional conduct after yelling at linebacker Eric Wilson, who collided with him during a play. Wilson trying to help him up, another official separating them.
2: ABC's Rhiannon Alley. Should the price of fries be fixed? McDonald's is facing a potential class action lawsuit over its AI-powered pricing. Last week, Reuters revealed the system, which is trained on millions of daily transactions. The suit accuses the company of conspiring with franchisees to fix prices. McDonald's calls the lawsuit uninformed. Sherry Preston, ABC News.
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13: Overnight along the Wasatch Front, look for partly cloudy skies and a low of 63 in Salt Lake City. Now, that's well above the normal of 48, but we will drop a couple of degrees tomorrow as a little storm system comes through. So, on Tuesday, partly cloudy skies, highs in the mid-80s. We're back to sunshine and low 80s on Wednesday and Thursday, mid-80s with sunshine on Friday. From the KSL Weather Center, I'm Kevin Eubank on KSL News Radio.
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16: I'm Greg Bell, and we open with a high-quality married couple comedy. And then later we make our weekly visit with the adventures of Superman. Growing out of the popular Fitch bandwagon variety series, the Phil Harris and Alice Faye program got rolling in 1948 and continued into the mid-1950s. The real-life married couple had got hitched back in 1941 when she was a top big-screen musical star, and he was the on-air band leader for the highly rated Jack Benny radio program. Their marriage lasted more than half a century and produced two daughters named Alice and Phyllis. On the air, though, they were played by young radio performers Janine Roos and Ann Whitfield. The two biggest scene stealers, though, were Elliot Lewis as Frankie Remley and Walter Tetley as Julius the Delivery Boy. In this broadcast, you'll also hear the legendary Gail Gordon as Rexall executive Mr. Scott. It's from February 24th, 1952.
17: 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For your enjoyment, here is the Phil Harris Alice Faye Show, written by Ray Singer and Dick Chevrolet, with Elliot Lewis, Walter Tetley, Robert North, Janine Roos, Ann Whitfield, Walter Scharf in his music, and yours truly, Bill Forman. Phil's charm has always been very persuasive with the opposite sex. Tonight he finds it a good deal more persuasive than he bargained for. And now the stars of the RCA Victor program, Alice Faye and Phil Harris. This morning, while Phil was sleeping, Mr. Scott of the RCA Victor Company called and told Alice that he was going to drop in and see Phil about a matter of importance. Phil has just come down, and Alice is relaying Mr. Scott's message to him.
18: He didn't say what he wanted, Phil. He just said he'll tell you when he gets here.
19: I wonder what Mr. Scott had on his mind. Could he be mad at me for something? No. What could I have done that he'd be mad about?
20: Maybe he heard your show last week.
19: Well, if it ain't the first daffodil of spring. Little petunia head.
18: Say, Phil, do you think Willie could be right? Is it possible that RCA Victor is unhappy with the way you're doing the show?
19: Unhappy with me? Oh, Ruby, relax. Everybody says that I'm the hottest thing to hit the airwaves since Jessica Dragonetta.
20: I wouldn't worry if I were you, Philip. If your sponsor's unhappy with you, you don't need them. Well, with your talent as a musician, you can always get another job.
19: Oh, you think so, huh?
20: Mm-hmm. There's a great demand for Cherokee tom-tom beaters.
18: Phil, I don't think this has anything to do with your ability, but perhaps Mr. Scott is a little annoyed with your brashness. You know, you haven't been as respectful as you should be to your boss.
19: Well, maybe I have been too irrepressible. Maybe that I have... Uh-oh, that must be Mr. Scott. Well, if it's respect he wants, I'll pour it on. Oh, good morning, sir. I'm your humble servant. Your wish is my command.
21: Go make me a mint julep, Jeeves.
19: Oh, it's you, Remley. Come on in, sir.
21: Yeah.
19: I thought that you were Mr. Scott, the sponsor.
21: You're going to be nasty. I'll go out again. What's the sponsor coming over here for?
19: Well, I don't know. And frankly, it's got me worried. Mr. Scott may be coming over to fire me.
21: Well, if you don't know, why look at the black side of things? Maybe it's coming over here has nothing to do with your job. Maybe it's a simple thing that has nothing to do with the show.
19: Like what?
21: Maybe he's in love with Alice and wants you to give her a divorce.
19: Frank, look, this is serious. The boss is...
18: Phil, if that's Mr. Scott, why don't you... Oh, hello, Frankie.
21: Hello, Alice. Curly seems to be worried about his job. I was cheering him up.
19: Yeah.
18: Phil, you're being very silly. You're building things up in your own mind without knowing what it's about. Has it ever occurred to you that Mr. Scott might be happy with you on the show?
21: Oh, Alice, you and your wild ideas.
18: It's not wild at all. Phil's doing a good job on the show. He's selling lots of RCA Victor products, and he's helped their business. You know, I think maybe Mr. Scott is coming over to give him a slight increase in salary.
19: Yeah. Yeah, that's it. I've helped his business, and in appreciation, he's giving me a slight increase. A slight increase? Why, that ingrate. I've tripled his business, and all he wants to give me is a slight increase.
18: Oh, for goodness sakes.
19: Well, I'm not going to let him get away with that. Wait till I see him. I'll tell him. That must be him now. I can't wait to tell him off a slight.
22: Good morning, Mr. Harris.
19: You cheapskate. After all I've done for you, you have the nerve to offer me a measly $2 raise.
22: Perhaps I'd better come back when he's sober. See you later, Harris.
18: Oh, don't go, Mr. Scott. Please come in.
22: Oh, very well, Mrs. Harris.
19: Well, I'm sorry, Mr. Scott, but I'm a little excited. I can't wait to find out why you came to see me. Now, tell me, Mr. Scott, are you here to give me a raise?
22: Oh, come now, Clyde.
19: Well, you're not here to... cut my salary, are you?
22: No, but when I get back to the office, I'll drop it in the suggestion box. No, Harris, I'm not here to cut your salary.
19: Well, then, why are you here? Why are you here?
22: If you'll shut your cornpone mouth, I'll tell you. I'm merely here to ask a little favor of you.
19: Oh, is that all? Well, anything you want, Sahib. Boss man, great white father.
22: I just want to ask
21: you... Hey, Curly, what kind of a host are you? You leave me standing in... Oh, the prime rib himself.
22: Well, if it isn't Remley the no-talent kid.
21: That's a pretty nasty remark. Scotty, I'm not going to beat around the bush. I don't like you.
22: I don't like you.
21: I just said that. Don't be a copycat.
19: You Will you please stop? I don't want to get in any beef.
21: Curly, you're my best friend, and I'm not going to stand by and let this old potbelly fire you.
19: Remley, he ain't firing me. Scotty, look, pay no attention to Frankie. The poor kid don't know what he's saying. You see, his mind...
0: You mean he's...
19: like a bag of cashews. You see, Mr. Scott, he has a loose connection in his master switch. It's caused by the fact that he hates his father.
0: I should think it would be the other way around.
19: But, Mr. Scott, you wouldn't think of firing me, would you?
0: Harris, what is this firing complex you have? Is there something wrong on the show? Have you been receiving threatening letters from the public?
19: No, of course not. The public loves my radio show. Everybody's crazy about it. And if you don't believe me, just ask anybody.
0: That isn't necessary. I don't have to ask.
19: No, I insist. I want you to know how people feel about me. I want you to ask the next person you see.
1: Anybody home? I brought the groceries.
19: I should have my tongue tied in a knot. Mr. Scott, but don't ask Julius.
0: And why not? A grocery boy should be a good average listener. Son, my name is Scott, and I want to ask you a few questions about Mr. Harris.
1: I don't know what crime's been committed, but he done it, officer.
19: Julius, he's not a cop. He's my...
0: No prompting, Harris. I'll do the talking. Son, what do you think of the Phil Harris radio show?
1: There is a good question. And I'm just the kid who can give you a good answer.
19: Julius Ixnay.
1: That show is beyond a question of a doubt about
19: that. Oh, Julius. Hey, I just happen to think I owe you $20, kid. Here it is.
1: Well, you don't owe. Oh, of course, the 20. I'll take it.
19: Well, now first answer Mr. Scott's question.
1: Okay. What was the question again, sir?
0: I said, how do you like Harris on his radio show?
1: I think he's the funniest man in the world. He's the best comedian on the airwaves. He's sensational. Colossal. I'll take that 20 now.
0: Do you really think he's that good, Julius?
1: I certainly do. Why, every week, the two of us sit there, listening to the show, and just laugh our heads off.
0: The two of you?
1: Yeah, me and me psychiatrist.
19: Look, Julius, this is no time to kid around. This is my sponsor.
1: Oh, I'm sorry. Mr. Scott, I love that show, and I never miss it.
0: Well, I'm glad to hear that. How do you like the commercials?
1: Them commercials is wonderful. You have such great products to sell.
0: Do you ever buy our product?
1: Oh, I'd like to, but I'm too young to drink Bock beer.
0: We don't make beer. We make records, record players, radios, and television sets.
1: Oh, of course, yeah. I got one of your television consoles at home.
0: What's the name of it?
1: The name?
0: Hmm.
19: Ictor Vayetse.
1: Oh, yeah. Mr. Scott, I am the proud owner of an Ictor Vayetse.
0: What kind is that?
1: Don't ask me. He made it up.
19: Mr. Scott, what he means is that he has an RCA Victor set. And what a set. It has the brightest picture you ever saw. Julius, tell Mr. Scott how bright your picture is.
1: Gladly. Mr. Scott, our picture's so bright that we buried our set 3 feet under the ground and we still have to wear dark glasses to watch it. And with that unsolicited testimonial, I take my leave. Good day, gentlemen.
0: Hmm. 3 feet underground. I don't believe even our engineers knew it was that good.
19: Oh, Mr. Scott, it's better than that. Why, do you know that on a clear day, you can put that set 2 miles away, and you can see
0: Don't overdo it, Harris. Now, I'm here to talk to you about... what was it again? Oh, yes, it's about my daughter. Her school is giving a dance. She's on the entertainment committee, and she insists your band play for the dance.
19: Oh, is that all?
0: Hmm?
19: Oh, gee whiz. Well, that would be an honor. Of all the bands to choose from, she picks mine? Tell me, why does she like my band so much?
0: She's tone deaf. By the way, Mrs. Harris, would you consent to come along and sing a few numbers for the youngsters?
3: Oh, it'll be a pleasure.
0: Oh, thank you. The entertainment committee is meeting at the school gym in about an hour. I wonder if you two would mind coming over to discuss the program with
19: them. Oh, sure, we'll be over.
21: I'll be there too, Scotty.
0: Oh, goody.
22: Don't put yourself out, Remley.
21: Well, it's no trouble at all. I'll bring my guitar.
22: Well, we could use your guitar.
21: You want me to play, huh?
22: No, but after the dance, they're having a wiener roast, and they'll need some wood to start the fire.
3: See you folks at the gym. Goodbye.
21: Nice fella. Has all the charm of an old catcher's mitt.
3: Oh.
18: Say, hey, gee, if they want me to sing tonight, I'd better rehearse my song.
21: When?
18: Right now.
21: Oh.
18: You keep me waiting till it's getting aggravating.

0: 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We'll be right back with more after this.
1: Oh, ouch! Oh, my back is killing me.
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4: 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It's in our name.

0: Which one of these two lovely girls is your daughter, Mr. Scott?
1: They're both mine. This is little Laurie. She's just 8 years old. She sort of tags along after her sister.
0: Oh, hello, Laurie. My, but you're a bright-looking child.
2: Yes, but not as bright as an RCA Victor television set. The only set that has picture power and can be seen in fringe areas.
1: No, not now, dear.
3: Daddy, introduce me.
1: Oh, I'm sorry. Marjorie, I want you to meet Mr. and Mrs. Harris.
0: Hello, Marjorie.
3: How do you do, Mrs. Harris?
4: Hi, Margie.
3: Hello, Curly. I hope you don't mind my calling you Curly, but all the kids do.
4: Oh, that's all right. Margie, your dad tells me that you insisted on having my band play at your dance. Why did you pick me?
3: Who else is there? I bet you'll look keen up there in the bandstand. I can just picture you in a tuxedo. You must look terrific.
4: Oh, no, I don't.
3: I'll bet you do.
4: No, really, I don't.
3: But you must.
0: Marjorie, have you ever seen Curly in a tuxedo?
3: No, I haven't.
0: Well, I have, and the boy knows what he's talking about.
4: Alice, I don't think it's very nice of you to contradict Miss Scott.
1: Mr. Harris, please pay no attention to Marjorie. She's only 16, and anything looks good to her. Now, why don't you and Mrs. Harris come along and meet some of the other girls?
3: Oh, Daddy, why don't you and Mrs. Harris go alone? I want to discuss the dance with Mr. Harris. You go with Daddy, Laurie.
2: Okay. But, Margie...
3: What?
2: I don't think Curly's as good-looking as you said he was. See you later.
4: Poor little kid. Only 8 years old, and already she's so nearsighted. They call it stigmatism. Well, Margie, what kind of music would you like at the dance now? We can give you Dixieland, 4-beat, or how about a little bebop with a Lombardo float?
3: It's not the dance I want to discuss, Curly. May I be brutally frank?
4: Oh, yeah, sure. What's on your mind?
3: I hope you won't misunderstand me, but, well, we moderns believe that curbing one's emotions can result in a serious frustration that tends to impair one's psychological development. Don't you agree?
4: Yes. Allegorically speaking. But, perusing it superficially, I find it rather rhetorical. I love algebra, don't you?
3: Curly, I'll get right to the point. You might not believe me when I say this, but I think you're charming and handsome and the most wonderful man in the world.
4: Yeah. But what were you going to tell me that I might not believe?
3: I know I have no right to say this, but I can't help myself. I'm in love with you.
4: You're in what? With who?
3: I'm in love with you. You don't hate me for feeling that way, do you?
4: No. It's a perfectly normal feminine reaction. But Marge, let's face it. This is madness.
3: Oh, you're laughing at me.
4: No, I'm not, honey. Honest, I'm not. But, well, you're a little late, kid. I've already been spoken for. Look, Margie, you just got a schoolgirl crush. You'll get over it. I ain't saying you'll ever be the same again. But honest, honey, you'll survive.
3: Don't you like me just a little bit?
4: Yeah. Yeah. Yeah, man. I think you're a swell kid,

0: But Margie, I'm a happily married man.
1: Are you happy? Are you really happy being married to an older woman?
0: Oh, she's not that much older than I am. Look, Margie, if you'll excuse me, I think, I think I hear Alice calling me. I'll see you around, Margie.
1: Au revoir, Sherry. Oh, he's so irresistible.
2: Marjorie, don't you think it's about time you got started? Marjorie, you look sick. What's the matter?
1: Daddy, I'm in love.
2: Oh, that again. Well, who is the lucky boy this time?
1: Phil Harris.
2: Oh, no.
0: No, no, no, no! No! No!
1: Get up off the floor! You're causing a scene!
0: I won't stand for it! Harris! Harris! Marjorie, you run along. I'll take care of this.
3: Wait a minute. What's up, Mr. Scott? What's all the excitement
0: about? As if you didn't know. You old roué. My daughter just told me she's in love with you.
3: Well, it ain't my fault. Besides, what's to get so excited about? She's just a school kid with a crush. She'll forget about me by tomorrow.
0: I refuse to be tortured that long. Harris, if you don't make her fall out of love with you by the time you leave here today, I'll have you barred from radio for life. I'll give you a...
3: Mr. Scott!
0: I wonder if he was in the death of a salesman.
3: Mr. Scott. Oh, why couldn't I have been born homely? I get...
4: Phil, what was all the racket over here? What's Mr. Scott's mad
3: Alice,
4: about?
3: Oh, Alice, am I
4: crying?
3: In trouble? Now, look, you've got to be sympathetic. Honey, Mr. Scott's daughter is in love with me.
4: Oh, that poor girl.
3: Never mind that poor girl. Think of me. Scott threatened to bar me from radio unless I can make her forget me before we leave here. Now, look, Alice, you've got to talk to her. Talk to her and try to convince her that I'm not as wonderful as I am. But do it in a nice way
4: Phil, Phil, Phil, she's headed this way. You duck behind this post and let me handle her.
2: Okay.
4: Go ahead. I'll fix everything, but good.
1: Oh, Mrs. Harris, didn't I just see Mr. Harris here? Where'd he go?
4: Oh, he'll be right back, Marjorie. He stepped out to adjust his girdle.
1: His girdle?
4: Yes. Middle-aged spread, you know. All men get a little paunchy when they reach the halfway mark.
3: Halfway mark? My mother used to take me to see her pictures.
1: Mrs. Harris, what do you mean halfway mark? Mr. Harris can't be a day over 30. He doesn't have a wrinkle in his face.
4: Plastic surgery does wonders.
1: You mean he's had his face lifted?
4: 4 times.
3: All I did was go in and get an estimate once.
1: Mrs. Harris, did he really have his face lifted that much?
4: Yes. In fact, he overdid it. Last time he had to go back and have it lowered. His nose was lifted so high, every time he sneezed, he blew his hat off.
3: Oh, now she's reaching.
1: I don't believe you, Mrs. Harris. If he were as old as you say, he couldn't sing the way he does. His voice has such a wonderful quiver.
4: Upper plate wobble.
1: Mrs. Harris, I'm sorry, but I don't believe a word you say. You are very fortunate to be married to such a wonderful man. And if he were mine, I couldn't talk about him the way you do. Goodbye.
3: That's telling her, Margie.
4: Well, Phil, you can come out now. I'm sorry it didn't work, but I tried.
3: Oh, yeah, you tried. To hear you talk, you'd think you were married to an old Essex. Didn't do any good either. Now, Alice, how am I going to discourage this girl? I can't... Hey, wait a minute. Remley. There's the guy that can get me out of this.
5: Good old Remley. Sorry, I'm late, but I had to stop.
3: Frankie, don't worry about it. You're just in time. Man, are you the guy I'm looking for? Remley, I'm in a lot of trouble. Now, you got to do me a big favor. Mr. Scott's daughter has fallen madly in love with me.
5: Scotty didn't tell me he had a half-wit daughter. Must be hereditary.
3: Please. Now, listen to me. All I want you to do is to take her off my hands.
5: Okay. What's she look like, girl?
3: Never mind that. Look, she's standing over there with those other girls. See her right over there? Now, go over and ask her for... Just go over and say that you want to speak to Miss Scott, and then make up to her.
5: All right, what do you want me to tell her?
3: Tell her anything. Tell her that you're in love with her. You can't live without her. That you want to marry her.
5: Okay. Now, the things I do for that guy. Oh, well, she probably won't be interested in me. She goes for Curly. She won't like the Tyrone Power type like me. No, I'll just tell her that
6: Hello, mister.
5: Somebody talking? Oh, you're down there. Hey, kid, maybe you can help me. Where can I find Mr. Scott's daughter?
6: I'm his daughter. I'm Laurie Scott.
5: You're... Oh, I gotta have a talk with Curly. Look, kid, are you sure you're Mr. Scott's daughter?
6: Yes.
5: I don't get it, but Curly asked me to do it, so here goes. Laurie, I'm madly in love with you, and I want to marry you. What do you say?
6: Okay.
5: Eager little beaver, ain't you? Look, Laurie, let's not rush into this. I may not be the one for you. Shop around a little.
6: I don't want to. I like you. You're funny looking, but you're cute.
5: Thanks a lot.
6: What's your name?
5: Frankie Remley. Why?
6: So I can tell Daddy when I ask him if it's all right to marry you.
5: Wait a minute, kid. Come back. Don't get out. Kid! Oh, no!
1: Daddy, Mrs. Harris made me realize that Curly is much too old for me, and I am no longer in love with him.
2: Oh, thank goodness. Now I can face the world again.
6: Daddy, can I talk to you?
2: Yes, Laurie. What is it, dear?
6: Daddy, I'm in love.
2: Oh, you're a little too young. Wait a minute. Laurie, please, please tell me it's not Phil Harris.
6: Oh, no, it's not him, Daddy.
2: Oh, thank goodness. Who are you in love with, dear? What's the little boy's name?
6: Frankie Remley.
2: Oh, no.
5: No, no, no, no! No, no!
6: Don't throw yourself through the window!
5: I'm alone!

0: Folks, this is Phil again. In spite of the many appeals made on the air, the supplies of blood and blood plasma are still far short of the needs of our fighting forces in Korea. A minimum of 300,000 pints of blood a month is essential. We've got to give more blood now. Make a date with your Red Cross Blood Center tomorrow. Will you do that for us? Good night, and thank you.
1: Good night, everybody.
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3: Harrison Faye from February 24th, 1952. As you heard, it aired during the Korean War. Later that year, Frankie Remley would leave the series, but Elliot Lewis did not. You see, they retired the Remley name, so the actor began using his real name for his character. There was a real Frankie Remley, indeed a left-handed guitar player who worked in the orchestra over on the Jack Benny program. For a few years, Phil continued to work on both of those shows, but eventually he left Jack's employ, and then it was later decided to stop using the Remley name on the Harrison Faye program. In later interviews, Lewis stated that Elias was never quite as funny as Frankie. I'm Greg Bell, and up next, our weekly visit with the adventures of Superman. We resume the fall 1947 storyline, The Ruler of Darkness, right after this break.
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3: 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Known as the Ruler of Darkness, it played out in the fall of 1947. And this is part 12.
15: Faster than a speeding bullet. More powerful than a locomotive. Able to leap tall buildings at a single bound. Look, up in the sky. It's a bird. It's a plane. It's Superman.
16: Today, eat Kellogg's Pep, the Super Cereal. Super as in Superman.
1: Kellogg's Pep, the Sunshine Cereal. Kellogg's Pep, the Super Cereal, presents The Adventures of Superman. Today, with Superman unaware of their plight, girl reporter Lois Lane and private detective Candy Myers are in grave danger as Harry Niles, the man they've been trailing, checks their story by telephone with Mike Hickey, corrupt political boss of Metropolis. Listen.
17: Hello, Mr. Hickey. This is Harry Niles. Listen, I had to call you because there's a guy and a dame here who says you sent them out here to take me. Yeah, they're right here.
18: This is Curtin Candy.
19: Easy, Miss Lane, easy.
17: Oh, you didn't, huh? Don't you worry. My uncle's holding a gun on him. Yeah, sure, I know what to do. So long.
20: They're spies, ain't they, Harry?
17: Yeah, Unc. They're spies, all right. But they ain't gonna do no more spying. Not in this world, they ain't.

0: And now, the adventures of Superman.
1: When Perry White, editor of the Metropolis Daily Planet, announced that he would run for mayor on a Reform Party ticket, Mike Hickey, powerful and corrupt political boss of the city, laid plans to nip this challenge in the bud. He arranged a fake automobile accident in which White was identified as a hit-and-run driver and arrested. Before Clark Kent, who as we know is Superman, could expose the frame-up, Harry Niles, who pretended to be the hit-and-run victim, disappeared from the city hospital with a Dr. Tobin, another Hickey henchman. While Kent searched for Dr. Tobin, Candy Myers, a private detective, learned that Niles was hiding out in an isolated farmhouse. And accompanied by Lois Lane, girl reporter, he went out to confirm his tip. But they were surprised and captured by Niles' uncle, an ex-convict named Nelson. And now in the farmhouse kitchen, Lois and Candy face two guns.
2: All right, you two, talk up. What was your angle in tracking me out here? Was it to get me down to police headquarters and show them I wasn't even scratched in that phony hit-and-run deal?
3: Well, no. We...
4: No use, Miss Lane. They're wise to us.
5: You bet we are.
4: Well, what are you going to do about it, Niles?
2: You're a bright boy. What do you think I'm going to do?
4: If you're smart, you won't try anything rough. Because, like I told you, certain Daily Planet reporter and Inspector Henderson know about this place. Chances are they're on their way out here right now. So if anything happens to Miss Lane or to me, they'll know who did it.
2: Hey, get some rope.
5: What for?
2: We're going to take these two up to the old quarry and tie them up there. Then we'll get rid of them, and after that, you and me will hide out in Masterson's cave until the elections are over. Henderson or nobody else will find us there.
5: They sure won't. You got a head on you, Harry.
2: Hurry it up!
1: As the two ex-convicts tie Lois Lane and Candy Myers hands and ankles before taking them to the old quarry, Clark Kent is in the office of a public garage in Metropolis, where he is talking with Mr. Collins, the garage manager.
6: It's been over 3 hours since Dr. Tobin phoned, Mr. Collins. I'm beginning to think he changed his mind about coming over for his car.
7: Could be. Maybe he figured you'd be waiting for him here, Mr. Kent.
6: Yeah, that's possible. Well, I might as well go back to the office. Maybe they'll have some good news for me there.
7: Wait. But... Here comes Dr. Tobin now.
6: Really? Where?
7: Look. The fellow with the little mustache, just crossing the street. You see him?
6: Yes, I see him. Look, Mr. Collins, you know what to do, don't you?
7: Leave it to me, Mr. Kent. Mike Hickey condemned my garage once, bankrupt me because I wouldn't pay graft to his mobsters. I'll do anything I can to get back at him.
6: Okay, this is your chance, so go to it.
1: Leaving the office, Clark Kent runs up the ramp in the garage to the shadowy second floor, where a long row of cars stand, unattended. Then, behind the end car, under an open skylight, he swiftly strips off his business suit to stand revealed in the blue costume and brilliant red cape of Superman.
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1: A moment later, when Dr. Tobin, dressed in dapper fashion, his Humberg hat perched jauntily on the side of his head, approaches his car, Superman steps out to meet him.
17: Good evening, Dr. Tobin.
18: Who are you?
17: I'm Superman. Don't you recognize me?
18: Super? Oh, go on, you're crazy. Get out of my way, will you? I want my car.
17: Suppose we have a little talk first, Doctor.
18: I haven't time...
17: About Harry Niles.
18: Harry Niles?
17: Yes. Where is Mr. Niles, Doctor? Would you know?
18: Now look here, I don't know what you're talking about. I'm going out to get a policeman.
17: Oh, no, Doctor. No, you're staying right here until I get the truth.
18: Let go. Help! Help!
17: Shouting won't help you. Nothing, not even Mike Hickey can help you now, so stand still and talk.
18: There's nothing to talk about. I did nothing wrong.
17: Oh, is that so? Then why did you remove Niles from the city hospital before a legitimate physician appointed by the governor could examine him?
18: Because there were threats made against Niles' life, and mine, too, by White's friends.
17: That's a lie, and you know it. You spirited Niles away because you know if a legitimate physician examined him, he'd find nothing wrong with him. That would put Niles and you and Hickey, too, in danger of a penitentiary sentence for conspiracy.
18: No, that's not true. I tell you, Niles was seriously hurt. Practically every bone in his body was broken.
17: Don't tell me that, because I saw Niles, and I know he wasn't even scratched. Now, I want to know where you took Niles.
18: It's none of your business.
17: I'm making it my business, Doctor. Because the proper authorities have been handcuffed by Mike Hickey, who thinks he's the law. He must be shown he's wrong. Quickly now, where is Harry Niles?
18: I won't tell you.
17: I warn you, Tobin.
18: You can't do anything to me.
17: You'll find out. Up with you.
18: No, let me go.
17: Up through that open skylight. No. Up and away!
18: Oh, we're flying. Don't drop me.
17: Are you willing to tell the truth now?
18: Please take me down. You might drop me.
17: I might indeed, unless you talk fast and truthfully. Where is Harry Niles?
18: I don't know.
17: You're a disgrace to an honorable profession, Doctor, and I'm sure the Medical Association would be well rid of you, so...
18: No, don't drop me.
17: All right, then tell me. Where is Niles?
18: All right. I left him in the County Forest Preserve.
17: The County Forest Preserve?
18: Yes, his uncle's farm is near there. I didn't want to be seen near the farm with the ambulance.
17: You're going to be seen near it now. Away! You're sure this is the farmhouse, Dr. Tobin?
18: Yes. Yes, this is it.
17: Why is it empty?
18: Well, I don't know. Niles was going to hide out here with his uncle until after the election.
17: Wait a minute. Scent of perfume in the room. Yes, it's the perfume Miss Lane wears. That means she was here with Candy Myers. Candy told Mr. White he thought he knew where Niles was. But where are they now?
18: Well, maybe your friends took Niles back to Metropolis.
17: We'll soon find out. Come along.
18: Huh? Where are we going?
17: They left Metropolis to come here only a couple of hours ago. So they must have left here very recently. If they started back to Metropolis, we'll find them quickly. Up with you. There. Now, up and away!
1: Leaping up from the farmhouse steps with the cringing little doctor in his arms, Superman streaks away through the night skies toward Metropolis, vainly searching the road below for a car bearing his friends and Harry Niles. But as we know, Niles, with Candy and Lois as his prisoners, is not en route to Metropolis. We'll be back in a moment for the tense climax of today's episode. So stand by.

0: And now, back to the adventures of Superman.
1: Carrying Dr. Tobin, Superman has streaked through the sky to the city limits of Metropolis, darting and circling to scan every car on every road below him. But he has failed to find the car carrying Lois Lane, Candy Myers, and Harry Niles. Now, convinced that something must have happened to his friends, the Man of Steel hurtles back to the farmhouse like a thunderbolt and ranges over the dark countryside of farm and woodland and swamp, searching for his friends. Meanwhile, on the edge of a deep black quarry, Lois Lane and Candy Myers, their arms and ankles tied, stand facing the guns of Harry Niles and his gaunt uncle.
2: Okay, Uncle, all set. Let him have it. Now!
1: Their faces drained of color, Lois and Candy see the guns raised and aimed at them, and slowly realize that this appears to be the end for them. How will Superman, who is not yet at hand, be able to save the gallant girl reporter and the loyal, likable private detective? What will happen now to Mike Hickey's corrupt machine that flourishes in Metropolis like an evil weed? Be sure to hear tomorrow's exciting, action-packed episode when strange and thrilling things happen. Don't fail to tune in tomorrow, same time, same station, for Chapter 13 of Ruler of Darkness on The Adventures of Superman.
3: And remember, for breakfast, it's Kellogg's Pep.
0: For excitement, The Adventures of Superman.
3: Superman is a copyrighted feature appearing in Superman DC Comics magazine and is brought to you Monday through Friday at this same time by Kellogg's Pep, the Super Cereal.
4: Part 12 of The Ruler of Darkness will have the 13th installment of that long-running fall 1947 Superman storyline at the same time and day on your local radio station next week. I'm Greg Bell, and Jackson Beck not only served as the announcer, but in that offering he also played one of Mike Hickey's henchmen. One of Jackson Beck's later in life roles is serving as the narrator for a 1969 comedy film, Take the Money and Run, written, directed by, and starring a funny fella whose birth name was Alan Konigsberg. I'll tell you who that is and then wrap up when radio was right after this.
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12: 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And it's a way in which the consumers can have a little bit more control over who they share their data with.
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20: From ABC News, I'm Sherry Preston. Chance of justice for Jane Doe on the campus of Cornell University following the lawsuit filed by Jane Doe, who says she was raped by numerous men at a fraternity bedroom 2 years ago. Cornell says it disciplined the 7 men involved. This student says it's not nearly enough.
21: Stop calling it the Cornell 7. It's Cornell. The systems placed by this university and the state of New York have allowed sexual assault culture to thrive and for rape to go unpunished.
20: That student at a campus protest, New York Governor Kathy Hochul has appointed Special Prosecutor Letitia James to investigate further. President Trump staging the signing of an executive order while in Nebraska last night, the order allowing truckers to use so-called red dye diesel.
22: To officially waive the off-road requirement and allow anyone to purchase tax-free red dye diesel for any reason.
20: That diesel is sold without state or federal taxes and is used in things like tractors and excavators. The price of diesel averaging about $6.30 a gallon. Before the war with Iran, it was less than $4 a gallon. Longtime televangelist Jim Baker has died. Here's ABC's Jim Ryan.
23: It was as polished as any TV talk show of the era.
24: The PTL Television Network presents Jim and
23: Jim and Tammy Faye Baker sat atop an evangelistic empire valued in the hundreds of millions. Then,
25: I feel we've made a mistake.
23: Scandal. Jim Baker admitted to an affair with a church clerk, was indicted for fraud, and did 5 years in prison, telling his followers,
25: we've asked God to forgive us, and we asked them to forgive us.
23: He and Tammy Faye later divorced. Baker's current wife, Lori, posted last night that her husband had died at 86. Jim Ryan, ABC News.
20: Protesting students blockading their high schools across France again. The students demanding more resources be spent on the nation's school system. This is ABC News.
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20: The Supreme Court has started its new term with a big question looming over the arguments. Will Justice Samuel Alito be leaving soon? ABC senior Washington reporter Devin Dwyer covers the Supreme Court.
6: Alito himself sort of lent credence to all this speculation when he told CBS in an interview that he is actively considering retirement. He's starting to weigh the options. He didn't suggest when he'll leave, but certainly said he's thinking about it.
20: Alito was appointed in 2006. He's 76 years old. The FBI has arrested a woman in Los Angeles, and now she is facing charges of spying for the Chinese government in L.A. ABC's Trevor Ault.
7: This is a 34-year-old Southern California real estate agent accused of being a Chinese spy. Wan Yingzhang was taken into custody by federal agents at LAX as they say she was about to board a flight to Shanghai. The FBI alleges last year she flew to Seattle to surveil the son of the president of Taiwan. She allegedly sent her Chinese contact photos of the family, their car, their license plates. In one text she allegedly sent, saw him, young male, it's that young one. And she may have surveilled other families as well.
20: Measles cases in Pennsylvania now topping 1,000. Five people have died, including three unvaccinated adults. The other two were babies, too young to get the shot. Nobel Prize in Physics has just been awarded to a scientist who worked on the discovery of high energy neutrinos, which are some of the fundamental particles of the universe. I'm Sherry Preston, ABC News.
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8: Overnight along the Wasatch Front, we're looking at partly cloudy skies and a low of 63 in Salt Lake City. That is well below the normal of 48, which is our typical overnight low. We will see a weak cool front go by on Tuesday that will bring more clouds and drop temperatures just a bit. We'll end up in the low 80s for highs with the chance of a few little mountain sprinkles. We'll stay in the 80s all week long. Lows will be in the 50s with plenty of sunshine. From the KSL Weather Center, I'm Kevin Eubank.
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4: I'm Greg Bell, and we begin with The Private Eye. And then it's Tom Collins as Frank Chandler, a.k.a. Chandu the Magician. Dick Powell was a 1930s big screen song and dance man, who also carved out a nice little radio career. He starred first in the detective series Rogue's Gallery, and then in this one right here. Joined by Virginia Gregg as Helen, Ed Begley Sr. as Lieutenant Walt Levinson, and Wilms Herbert as Sergeant Otis. With Tommy Bernard, Sammy Hill, Lou Krugman, and Parley Bear. Known as the Newspaper Boy. It's from October 15th of 1949.

0: Dick Powell as Richard Diamond, private detective.
1: Hello there, this is Diamond. I've got a little office near 53rd Street on Broadway, 8th floor. My business? Trouble. What kind of trouble? Well, take your pick. If you come up with something unusual, a new kind of trouble, drop around and see me. Because I'm known along the big street as a shamus, a gumshoe, or to the guy on Park Avenue as a private detective. If you happen to be stuck with your problem, for $100 a day in expenses, I'll chase it around until I can catch up and break its back. I average about 20 fast rounds a week with old man trouble, and so far, the decision's been on my side. But don't misunderstand me. It's my business to beat him, but I respect him. Trouble goes to work with every trick in the book. So I play it the same way, and believe me, when I put him away for the count, I don't clap my little hands in glee. I know he's just taking a rest, and he'll be back again with some new stunts. Want to know how he works? Well, the other day, I was on the way to my office. I stopped at the corner newsstand, 53rd and Broadway, to buy a paper and to say hello to an old friend.
2: Hi, Mr. Diamond.
1: Well, hello, Jeff. How's the newspaper business?
2: Oh, swell. How's the detective racket?
1: Oh, swell.
2: Hey, you don't sound too happy.
1: Jeff, I couldn't be happier if my hair was on fire. Take my advice, son. When you grow up, be sure and get a job that pays off every week in that little white envelope. Don't ever become a private detective. It's like a penny getting lost in a gum machine.
2: Well, I'm going to stick to the newspaper business.
1: Good for you.
2: Say, I was just about to go across the street to Mary Lou's and get some ice cream. How about it? Can I buy you a cone?
1: Now, that is a beautiful idea. Let's go.
2: Aren't you coming to work a little late, Mr. Diamond?
1: Well, you see, Jeff, I was up kind of late. Research, you know.
2: Yeah, I know. I see him going into your office all the time. That blonde last week stopped traffic all the way to 42nd Street.
1: Yeah, she was lovely. Got tired of social standards and shot her husband right through his morning cup of coffee.
2: Was that the one in the headlines?
1: That's the one.
3: Oh, hello, Jeff.
2: Hi, Mary Lou. Take a seat, Mr. Diamond.
3: Well, what did you and your friend have?
2: Well, I'm going to have a double strawberry. How about it, Mr. Diamond?
1: Sounds great.
3: Two double strawberries.
2: Oh, this is Mr. Diamond, Mary Lou. His office is in that building across the street.
3: Oh, how do you do?
1: How are you, Mary?
3: Well, all right, I guess. Business could get better, and I wouldn't mind at all. Here are your cones.
2: This is on me, Mr. Diamond.
1: Oh, no, now put it away.
2: Oh, now, come on. I asked you over, and that makes it my treat. Here's a five, Mary Lou. Mr. Diamond's money isn't any good today.
1: Tell you what I'll do, Jeff. Give me a five a minute.
2: Sure, here.
1: Now, if you can tell me whose picture's on this bill, you can buy the cones.
2: That a deal?
1: That's a deal.
2: Lincoln. Well, what's the matter? That's right, isn't it?
1: Hmm? Oh, yeah.
2: What's wrong?
1: Where did you get this bill, Jeff?
2: Well, I just made change for it a few minutes. Hey, what's the matter with that dough?
3: You two act like you'd never seen a $5 bill before.
1: Well, this Finn's counterfeit.
2: What?
1: That's right. Good job, too.
3: You sure?
1: Yep. One of the best engraving jobs I've ever run across. Paper's not too good.
2: Oh, that's swell. That's real great. I get jipped out of a whole $5.
1: Who gave it to you?
2: I remember the guy, all right. He came by just before you did. Made change for him, the heel.
1: Yeah, $5 is a lot of papers.
2: I'll say it is.
3: Well, maybe you're wrong. You could be.
2: Not Mr. Diamond. He's a private detective. He used to be a cop.
1: Look, Jeff, mind if I take this bill along with me?
2: Nah. What good's it gonna do me?
1: Oh, it's not so bad. Here, I'll give you a good $5 for it.
2: No, sir. You only learn by mistakes. I made a big one, so I'm out $5. I'll get along.
1: Look, it's worth the $5. I'm just buying it from you.
3: Yeah, sure, Jeff. Go ahead and take it.
2: Thanks a lot, Mr. Diamond, but I just can't.
1: Okay, Jeff. Maybe I can find the guy who slipped this to you. Maybe we can get your $5 back.
2: What are you going to do?
1: Take a run down to the Fifth Precinct. See how much of this stuff is floating around New York. Now, I want you to do something for me, Jeff.
2: Sure, anything.
1: I want you to keep an eye out for the guy who gave you this phone.
2: I'm way ahead of you.
1: Well, now, that's what I'm afraid of. I want you to promise me if you do spot him not to do anything until you get in touch with me. Promise?
2: Yeah, okay.
1: And I'll be at the station. Ask for Lieutenant Levinson's office.
2: Right.
1: Here's for the ice cream, Mary Lou. Good ice cream, too.
3: Oh, thanks. I make it here. Right in back. Take a quart home some night.
1: I always do, but it generally has a cork in it. I left Mary Lou's ice cream parlor and headed for the Fifth Precinct Police Station. I don't usually start something like that, but when a kid gets fleeced out of a whole day's pay, I get a little hot under the collar. I walked into the squad room and spotted Sergeant Otis putting shine on his big shoes.
4: Oh, it's you, Diamond.
1: Now, what good is that going to do you, Otis? You can lose a whole can of polish in the cracks.
4: What do you mean? My shoes ain't cracked so bad.
1: Well, maybe not, but I've seen bacon that looked better.
4: If you want to see the lieutenant, go on in.
1: Thank you, Sergeant. Until we meet again.
4: Why don't you stop trying to be so funny?
1: Sergeant, I'll do it if you'll do something for me.
4: What?
1: Cut off your head. That face could start a Harry Carey epidemic. Hello, Walt. Now, what the devil's the about?
5: What do you mean?
1: That bilious explosion you just popped up with, Sound like you just swallowed a whole pineapple.
5: Why?
1: What do you mean, why?
5: Who's dead?
1: Huh?
5: The body you said you found.
1: The body I said... No, Walt. You're not built for it.
5: Who?
1: No, Walt. It's my routine. It won't work for you.
5: Oh, I don't know what you're talking about.
1: Well, sure you do. You wanted to know who's dead. Well, I'm not going to tell you.
5: Huh?
1: Don't try to be cute with me. You know what it's all about. I'm not going to be the fall guy. You just hunt for the body.
5: Wait a minute. I don't know anything about a body.
1: You wanted to know who's dead, didn't you?
5: Sure, but that was just a gag.
1: Okay, have your fun, but I'm not going to tell you.
5: Tell me what?
1: Who's dead?
5: You mean somebody really is?
1: What are you talking about?
5: Well, I'm talking about what you just said. Now, who's dead?
1: That's a stupid question.
5: Why is it?
1: Well, if you don't know who's dead, what the devil are you doing in charge of homicide? Go on over to the robbery detail.
5: Now, you wait a minute. You said...
1: Yes, Walt?
5: Oh, get out of here.
1: I did not. I never said, oh, get out of here. When I came in, I said, hello, Walt, and you said, uh-huh. Then I said, what do you mean, uh-huh? You wanted to know where the body was.
5: I did not. I said, who's dead?
1: Why?
5: Oh, no, please, I'm an old man.
1: Oh, Walt, get away from that window and take a look at this.
5: Oh, please, do I have to? It'll probably explode.
1: Now, be a good boy and open your little eyes.
5: Oh, all right, but I just know I'll be sorry.
1: Yeah.
5: Hmm? You don't owe me any money.
1: Well, if I did, I'd make sure to pay you off on this stuff.
5: Why, what's wrong with... Where'd you get this?
1: Some guy slipped it to Jeff, the newsboy. He got change for it.
5: Oh, that certainly is a nice stunt.
1: Well, maybe the guy didn't know he was passing counterfeit.
5: I doubt it. You don't give a newsboy $5 for a paper.
1: Okay, tell me about it.
5: Well, the stuff's been flooding the city. We can't get a lead. Picked up a couple of passes, but they won't crack.
1: How did it work?
5: Look, Rick, this isn't my department. The Treasury boys are working on it right now. Why don't you go over and talk to them?
1: Well, if you want to be snooty about it.
5: Now, you wait a minute, Diamond. Yeah? Lieutenant Levinson, homicide.
2: Is Mr. Diamond there?
5: Now, wait a minute. Rick, it's for you. Yeah, wait just a minute. Here, Diamond, and if you're mixed up in something...
1: Walt, be quiet. Hello?
2: Mr. Diamond?
1: Yeah, Jeff?
2: Yeah, I just spotted the guy who slipped me the phony bill. He went into the bar next to the ice cream parlor.
1: You stay where you are. I'll be right over.
2: I'll be at the stand.
5: Rick.
1: Yeah?
5: Please.
1: Walt.
5: Yeah?

0: Jeff.
1: Oh, Mr. Diamond. He hasn't come out yet. He's still in the bar.
0: Come on.
1: Where are we going?
0: Leave your papers for a second. I want you to point him out.
1: Okay. He's a big guy. You better be careful.
0: Big guys always make me careful.
1: You want me to go in with you?
0: Just stick your head in the door and point him out, and then go on back to your papers. If I start bleeding, I'll scream. See him?
1: No. Yeah, there he is. Over in that booth.
0: Well, well, well.
1: You know him?
0: Yeah. Go on back to your stand.
1: Oh, golly, Mr. Diamond, can I?
0: No, Jeff, go on back.
1: Okay.
0: Hello, Walker.
2: Huh? Oh. What do you want, Shamus?
0: Well, I'll have a talk. Mind if I sit down?
2: Does it make any difference?
0: Not much.
2: Then sit.
0: You passed a phony five spot this morning.
2: I did? Well, shame on me.
0: How many more you got on you?
2: I don't know what you're talking about.
0: You want me to turn you upside down and shake it out of you?
2: Diamond.
0: Yeah?
2: Bo.
0: Walker.
2: Yeah?
3: Oh, hey, you... Let go! Oh, out of my arm!
0: You want it back?
3: Yeah.
0: Oh. Now, let's see your pockets.
2: Okay, okay.
0: Get on your feet. I want to see what you're doing.
2: All right.
0: Okay, dump him.
2: Hey, what's going on here?
0: Just relax, bartender. I'm taking care of some business.
2: Well, there ain't going to be any rough stuff in my joint, so you better relax, sonny.
3: Yeah, make this guy take his big paws off of me. He's trying to shake me down.
2: Oh, yeah? You want me to call the cops, sonny?
0: Maybe that's not a bad idea. How about it, Walker? You want him to call the law?
3: I don't care who he calls. Just get out of my way, Diamond.
0: You're not going anywhere.
2: Now, I told you to lay off, sonny, and I meant it.
3: Now, let him go, you hear me?
0: Look out, he's making a break.
2: Yes, let him be.
0: Get out of my way, Pop. Old to lose another set of teeth.
2: I ain't turning you loose until that guy makes the street.
0: Sorry, Pop. You better take a chair.
1: Mr. Diamond, what happened?
0: You see which way you went?
1: Yeah, there he goes around that corner.
0: Stay at the ice cream parlor, Jeff, so I can get you if I need you. I took off like a seagull in a hurricane. I turned the corner and spotted my man jumping into a cab, so I did the same. He led me across town to a little dive on 13th Street and got out of his cab. My boy parked up the block, and we watched while Walker looked around for a tail. When he was satisfied, he'd given me the shake he went in. I paid off my cabbie and followed. It was another bar, and Walker wasn't anywhere in the room. I sat down, ordered a beer, and waited. After about 10 minutes, I saw a couple of guys wander out of a door in the back. A couple of minutes later, a couple of more wandered out. So I wandered in. It was a small-time gambling setup. The kind you can throw in the back of your car if the cops come. I started getting that lousy feeling again. You don't just walk into a place like that unless someone wants you to. And if they do, it's usually because they got it fixed so you stay around. Maybe permanently.
2: What are you tailing me for, Diamond?
0: Why? Make you uncomfortable?
2: Yeah.
0: That's a cozy setup. Good way to get rid of bad money. Pay the winner off with counterfeit.
2: I think we'd better go back to my office.
0: Oh, I don't know. I might have a little fun here. I'll bet if one of those guys at the table knew he was going to be paid off in counterfeit, he'd just about tear this place apart. And you, too.
2: Diamond, don't be stupid.
0: Oh, something new's been added.
2: Yeah, and it makes so much noise when it goes off. Let's go back to my office, huh?
0: For some reason, I just can't think of a good argument not to.
2: This way. Have a seat.
0: My ankles get lumpy when I sit down. Bad circulation.
2: Then stand on your head.
0: It doesn't work. I keep talking to toes all day.
2: How'd you get onto this setup?
0: Oh, luck. You passed a bad bill to a newspaper boy. He spotted you for me.
2: You know what happens to you?
0: No. As a matter of fact, I was thinking what's going to happen to you.
2: What do you mean?
0: Treasury boys, homicide, Fifth Precinct. And tomorrow we're taking a full-page ad in the Times. You should do a big business.
2: You're lying.
0: Okay. I think I'll sit down while you wrestle with it.
2: You mean the team I know about this place and me?
0: The only way they'll get to know you any better is when they give you a room number at Sing Sing. Oh, you mind if I put my feet up?
2: Oh, go ahead.
0: He kept asking questions, not waiting for answers. He was good and worried. And as long as I could keep him that way, the longer I was going to keep on breathing.
2: I don't believe one rotten thing you said, Diamond.
0: Okay. He kept trying to convince himself that I was lying. He wanted to shoot me in the worst way. He moved around behind his desk and sat down. Bless his little heart. I had both feet on the front of his desk, So I shoved out his heart. I pinned him against the wall with the desk and jumped up to get better leverage. I shoved so hard the front of the desk nearly cut him in two. He was stuck and he couldn't use his arms.
3: I can't breathe.
0: You want to tell me about it?
3: I don't know a thing.
0: Okay. You look pretty silly from the waist down. Come on, Walker. If I mash you anymore, they'll be able to use you for wallpaper.
3: Okay.
0: Now leave the gun in your pocket. When I pull the desk back, put your hands on top of it. You try a stunt and you end up in halves.
2: Okay. What do you want to know?
0: Who's the big wheel behind the counterfeit ring?
2: You give me a chance if I tell you.
0: No deals.
2: I can't blame me for trying.
0: All right, you tried. Now, you want back in the vice?
2: No. I'll tell you.
0: Walker. He died with his head rolled back and his eyes staring up like he wanted to starve for trying. Whoever shot him had been out in the alley and had nailed him through the window. I looked out, but the killer had disappeared. So I put in a call to homicide, and finally, Walt and his boys arrived.
4: Diamond, don't you ever get tired of corpses.
0: Well, of course not. I just do my bit and then try to make you happy.
4: Hey, you want me to call the wagon and get the coroner down here, Lieutenant?
5: No, Otis. I thought we might all sit around and wait for the dead man to say something.
4: Oh, I was only asking, Lieutenant.
5: Well, start using that mallet head of yours, you mallet head, and make a report.
4: Okay.
5: Now, Diamond, I want to know how you got mixed up in this thing.
0: Well, the dead man was the one who slipped the paper boy the phony five. I tailed him, and he was just about to tell me who was behind the ring when he got a hole in his head.
5: Oh, he was going to tell you, was he? Just like that. What did you do? Set his clothes on fire?
0: No. We were playing truth and consequences, and he fibbed, so I...
5: Now, you stop that. This guy was the only link we had on the counterfeit ring. And you have to fix it so he dies. Rick, there's enough phony money floating around New York right now to start another Black Friday. This is the best setup we've run into since Dad Foster operated in 1937.
0: Dad Foster?
5: Yeah, Dad Foster. You remember hearing about him?
0: Yeah, is he still doing time?
5: No, he served his sentence and he's gone straight ever since.
0: How do you know? Where is he?
5: He runs a little saloon on 53rd Street.
0: 53rd? Thanks, Walt.
5: Oh, now, you wait a minute. Who the devil are you calling?
0: A quiz program. I want to win an electric chair.
5: Oh.
6: Mary Lou's Ice Cream Parlor.
0: Is Jeff the newsboy there?
6: Why, yes. It's for you, Jeff.
7: Thanks. Hello?
0: Jeff, this is Mr. Diamond. I want you to do me a favor.
7: Sure, anything for you.
0: Okay, now, you know the saloon next to the ice cream parlor?
7: Yeah.
0: You know the bartender?
7: Yeah, old guy. Buys the paper from me every night.
0: All right. Now, stay in the parlor and keep an eye on the front of the saloon. If the bartender comes out, find out where he goes. But for Pete's sake, be careful.
7: Sure, Mr. Diamond. I'll do what you say. Is something up?
0: Well, could be. Now, if anything happens before I get there, call Lieutenant Levinson. I'll tell you all about it when I see you.
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4: You're getting to be a pretty important fellow, Jeff. Phone calls now.
5: Oh, that was Mr. Diamond. He wants me to stay here and keep an eye on the front of the saloon. Okay?
4: Oh, sure, of course. But why did he want you to do that?
5: Oh, it's something big, I think. Something to do with the bartender that works there.
4: The bartender?
5: Yeah. I'll just sit up in front here and keep an eye out.
4: Look, Jeff, watch the store for me, will you? I've got to go in back and pack some ice cream to be sent out.
5: Sure. Mary Lou! Mary Lou! Guess I'd better get it myself. Mary Lou's ice cream parlor.
6: Can I talk with Mary Lou?
5: And she went in back. I'll get her for you. Just a minute.
6: Thank you.
4: I tell you, it's getting too risky. That Diamond's a private detective.
7: Yeah, he came in the bar and started to rough up Walker.
4: Well, that stupid Walker should have been more careful about passing out that money. What if Diamond catches him and makes him talk?
7: He caught up. But he didn't make Walker talk.
4: What do you mean?
7: I took care of Walker. I got a good shot at him from the alley.
4: Well, maybe it's better like that. But look, if we don't...
5: Hello?
6: Yes?
5: Mary Lou isn't here. Get off the line.
6: What?
5: Yeah, get off!
8: Operator?
5: Get me the 5th Precinct Police Station. It's a matter of life and death.
8: I'll connect you.
5: Oh, golly, please hurry.
8: I'm ringing.
6: 5th Precinct.
5: Is Mr. Richard Diamond around there? He said to call Lieutenant Levinson.
6: Oh, Diamond isn't here. That is the lieutenant.
5: You know where I can reach them?
6: Yeah, but that's about it all. Who's this?
5: I'm a friend of Mr. Diamond's. I'm in an ice cream parlor.
6: Ice cream parlor? Look, son.
5: No. I just heard someone say that they'd killed a man named Walker. And I think I know who's behind the counterfeit ring.
6: What's the address?
5: It's...
6: Hello? Hello, kid? What's wrong? Hello?
8: Good lucky we came out this way.
4: I wonder how he heard us.
8: Walk back and open the door? What are we going to do with him?
4: Well, let's tie him up and gag him. There's a closet in the back, and we can put him in there until he's safe to take him out.
8: But he's making too much trouble.

0: the way.
1: Okay.
2: I can get him back there. You better go on over to the bar in case someone shows up.
1: All right. Later tonight, I'll take the kid down to the river and teach him how hard it is to swim when he's dead.

0: Now, you listen here, young fella. If you're back here for trouble...
1: Dad, I'm back for a lot of trouble, and I think you're going to help me out.
0: You'd better leave, sonny, or I'll call the law.
1: Why don't you?
0: What do you want?
1: I want to know how long you've been back in the counterfeit racket.
0: Now, look, sonny, I've been going straight for a long time.
1: You know something, Dad? I don't think so. Let's get down to the station and talk about it.
0: You got a warrant, Shamus?
1: I got a nasty disposition. You want me to show you?
0: No.
1: You want a gun, Dad?
0: Why, what difference does it make?
1: I'm going to look at it. A guy named Walker got dead from a gun. Now, let's see it.
0: Sonny.
1: What is it?
0: I can't show it to you.
1: Yeah, why not?
0: Because I got it under the bar pointed right at your belly. If I drag it out, it might scare the customers.
1: Oh, it's like that, huh?
0: It sure is. You see that door there in the back?
1: I know.
0: That's a good boy. You just keep walking along your side of the bar and don't try anything. I just had my floor scrubbed. It'd be a shame to spill you all over it. Okay. Open the door. Go on out. Up the alley.
1: You shoot Walker?
0: I might have.
1: Oh, where you got your printing presses?
0: You're just full of questions, aren't you, sonny? Okay. Stop here.
1: Behind the ice cream parlor, huh? Well.
0: Mary!
1: Make mine hot fudge with the nuts.
0: Mary!
2: Just a minute. Say, what's the idea? I thought you... Oh,
1: good afternoon. I'm selling a new brand of Indian nuts, great for banana splits.
2: What's the Shamus doing here?
0: He's too smart. I gotta cut off his education.
2: Are you crazy? This guy's got friends. That kid was calling the Fifth Precinct, remember?
1: Kid?
2: Yeah, your little news hound.
1: What did you do with him?
0: He's all right until tonight. We got him locked up.
1: Dad, I think I'll make you eat that .38.
0: I don't think so. No difference if I kill you right here.
2: Oh, hold it, Dad. We can't have a gun going off back here. Even if we could hide the Shamus, they'd find the presses.
1: Oh, so that's it. Those ice cream machines, the cover-up.
0: Ain't he smart?
1: What do you do? Ship the stuff out in ice cream cartons?
2: What's with you? You want a tour of inspection?
0: Come on, now, take it easy. He won't be smart for long.
2: Well, how are you going to do it?
0: We're going to take a walk, aren't we, Shamus?
1: Oh, I have the most horrible instep. I'll never make it without skates or something.
0: You'll make it. Come on, the car's around front.
3: Hey, we're stopping on the street.
2: Oh, Dad.
0: Yeah, it's only some drunk come out of the bar the wrong way. Funny, I didn't see him anymore.
3: Well, this is a very confusing thing. If this is 53rd Street, somebody's stolen some buildings. Oh, hey, hello.
0: Oh, take it easy, Shamus. I'm putting the gun in my pocket, but it's still right in line with your belt.
2: I'm going back inside.
0: No. Play it straight. Just like we were talking.
3: Well, you're pretty unsociable, to say the least. What's the matter? Can't you even say hello?
0: I'm lost. Sure. You're in an alley. The entrance is right out there.
3: Oh, yeah? Oh, would you mind showing me? I seem to be a little confused.
0: Now, look, it's right up there. Just keep going.
4: Hey, where'd you go?
1: Oh, no.
4: Oh, there you are, Lieutenant.
0: Lieutenant.
2: It's a cop.
1: Look out, Walt. Look out. Get the girl, Walt. Come on, Dad. Give me that gun.
2: Let go of me. Let me go, you lousy copper.
1: You got him, Rick? He won't play.
2: There.
1: What? Now he will.
2: Let
1: just take
2: go.
1: It easy, lady.
5: Hey, what's going on?
1: Otis.
5: Yeah?
1: Go out and start walking around the block.
5: Huh?
1: You hear me? Go on.
5: Okay, but I don't get it. What do you want me to walk around the block for?
1: I want you to get used to it, because that's what you're going to be doing for the rest of your time on the force.
5: Oh.
1: In Flatbush.
5: Flatbush?
1: Yes.
5: No.

0: Gee, Mr. Diamond, thanks for the dinner invitation, but where are we going?
1: Well, I'm going to introduce you to Miguel. She's a redhead, Jeff, so no cracks about my office research.
0: Oh, sure. But don't you think you should have called her first? How do you know she's got enough dinner?
1: Jeff, this girl's got more steaks in her deep freezer than a bullfight arena sees in a year. Here we are.
2: Yes? Oh, good evening, Mr. Diamond.
1: Good evening, Francis. This is Jeff, Francis. He's going to have dinner with us.
0: Hi.
2: Oh, hi. Come right in. Miss Asher's in the study, Mr. Diamond.
1: Thank you, Francis.
2: Mr. Diamond.
1: Yes?
2: You know the various items that you've left with me for safekeeping?
1: Look, Francis, I promise I'll get them out of hock as soon as I get a paying client.
2: Oh, no, no, it's not that, sir. I didn't really want to hold them as security in the first place. But as long as you insisted in such a fine collection, I'd like to show them to, well, to my girl, sir.
1: Why, sure, Francis. I didn't know you had a girl.
2: Oh, yes, sir. She's the upstairs maid in the apartment below us.
1: Oh.
2: I'm afraid I told her a wee fib to get acquainted, as it were. She thinks I'm an undercover agent, and I'm afraid I'm going to have to prove it.
1: Well, my gun and the badge should do the trick. And if it doesn't work, just get under a cover.
2: Oh, my God, that was a real... Yes, sir. Good evening, sir.
1: Come on, Jeff. We're not appreciated.
3: Rick. Oh, hello.
0: Hello.
1: Helen, this is Jeff, the boy who's helping me send Dad Foster and company back to prison. Jeff, this is Helen Asher.
0: Yes, sir.
3: Well, thank you, Jeff.
1: They had him locked up in the closet for a couple of hours, and he looked kind of hungry when he got him out. How about it, honey? You think you can grind up another cow?
3: Oh, well, there's plenty for Jeff and me, but you've got to make up for three things.
1: Three things?
3: Yes. First of all, you haven't called me in 2 days. Second, you're half hour late for dinner. And third, well, I'll tell you later.

0: You have just heard Richard Diamond, Private Detective, starring Dick Powell. Helen was played by Virginia Gregg, Lieutenant Levinson by Ed Begley. Also in our cast were Wilms Herbert, Tommy Bernard, Sammy Hill, Lou Krugman, and Polly Bear. Music was under the direction of Frank Worth. Richard Diamond is written by Blake Edwards and directed by Richard Sandville. Dick Powell soon will be seen in the screen version of the best-selling novel, Mrs. Mike. Now, this is Eddie King inviting you to be with us again at the same time next week when we will again bring you Dick Powell as Richard Diamond, Private Detective.
1: Newspaper Boy, an episode of Richard Diamond, Private Detective from October 15th of 1949. The film being promoted at the end there, Mrs. Mike, not only starred Dick Powell, but also Evelyn Keyes, Nan Boardman, Angela Clark, and Will Wright. Mrs. Mike was adapted for radio a couple of times, for Lux Radio Theater and the Screen Director's Playhouse. I'm Greg Bell, and moving on, because up next on When Radio Was, it's our weekly visit with Chandu the Magician. We'll be right back.
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13: Chandu the Magician. Good evening, ladies and gentlemen. The makers of White King granulated soap present for your enjoyment Chandu the Magician. In gypsy dress, Princess Naji has secretly entered Montebania for a conference with Frank Chandler. But when she learns from Dorothy that the malevolent dwarf Arenye is in the castle, she insists on speaking to him at once, unknown to Chandler. Over Dorothy's protest, Najee enters the locked room. Suddenly, fire breaks out on the lower floor. Almost instantly, the old woodwork is blazing furiously. Hurrying the regents outside, Chandler discovers where Najee is. Flames are racing up the stairway behind him as he opens the door. He lowers Najee from the window, and below, the family looks up, terrified and helpless, as the upper floors collapse with a crash. Chandu, the magician.
14: Come on, Mom.
15: You can't just stand here in the snow.
16: Oh, I'm not cold, Bob.
17: Mother, do you really think Uncle Frank... I mean, he didn't.
16: Darling, of course he didn't get out.
17: Oh, but Mother...
16: You saw him there in the window? The floor must have given away.
14: If he hadn't taken time to get that little shrimp Arenye out, he could have made it himself. Let's go, Mom.
16: Oh, not yet, Bob. I can't think what to do.
17: I just know he can't be a mayor.
14: You're only making it worse for Mom, Beth.
17: Oh, no, I'm not, Bob. Mother, I bet this is what the yogi meant.
16: Meant by what, Betty?
17: Well, you know, about not being deceived by the appearance of death. Let's go around to the front and see if he
16: can... Oh, Betty, Betty. Those messages from the yogi were for Uncle Frank, not for us.
17: They might not have been.
14: Look, Mom, you can't do any good here. Let me take you to Mr. Mason. Well, that's what Uncle Frank would say, I bet.
16: Well, oh, I suppose you may as well. I'll have to send a telegram to your father.
14: You'd think the fire department could have got up here before the whole place caved in.
17: Oh, I bet there's no such thing as a fire department.
14: Yeah.
17: And I bet somehow or other Uncle Frank got out anyway.
14: Don't keep saying that, will you?
17: I will, too. I just don't believe that he... Oh, listen, Mother. There's a carriage coming up the hill.
14: I wonder if it's Mr. Mason. I bet you can see this fire for 50 miles. Come on, Mom. You can ride down to the consulate.
18: That's a good idea, though.
17: Huh? Uncle Frank! Oh, Frank!
14: My golly.
17: Well, I told you he'd get out.
14: My golly, I sure didn't think you'd make it. How'd you do it?
17: By magic, didn't you, Uncle Frank?
18: Well, there was no other way. Where's Najee?
15: Najee? I forgot all about her. I'll go and see.
18: Well, where did you leave her?
14: Around here in the back where we were standing.
19: Mr. Chandler.
18: Oh, Mr. Mason.
19: Thank heaven you're all here. When I saw the plane...
18: Just a minute, there's still someone missing.
19: Good Lord. Still in there? Who?
18: No, she was outside, but... Well, perhaps I'd better tell you about her now. Mason, it looks as though I'll have to impose on you to a certain extent.
19: My dear fellow, all of you must come down and stay with me at the consulate, of course.
18: Well, thank you, but the rest of us can go to a hotel.
19: Nonsense, I won't hear of it.
18: And the point is, this lady's in the country, well, illegally.
19: Mr. Chandler, I'm surprised you take such a risk.
18: She took the risk herself. I had no idea she was coming. And I certainly thought she could leave without being discovered.
19: Women seem to think restrictions are made to be outwitted. How did she pass the border inspection?
18: She came through the mountain.
19: Alone?
18: No,
19: but... how could she possibly...
18: I'd rather not explain, except to say that she didn't come here because of a feminine whim. She is working with me, and she had information she didn't wish to trust the mails.
19: I see. Well, it's risky business, but I'll do what I can.
18: Thank you. Can you trust your servants not to tell anyone?
19: Oh, certainly. They've been with me for years. Mr. Chandler, did you save anything from the fire?
18: Not a thing. 5 minutes after it broke through from the cellars, it was too late.
17: We found Najee, Uncle Frank. See? He's all right.
18: Good. We're going down to Lobova now.
20: We'll get in the carriage then. Najee?
19: Please do, Mrs. Regent. Why do you think the fire started in the cellars, Chandler?
18: It must have been running along those heavy beams under the floors for more than an hour. It was deliberately set.
19: No. You know who did it?
18: Yes. And I wonder what became of him.
19: Of whom?
18: Bob! What happened to Arenye?
14: Gosh, I don't know, Uncle Frank. I couldn't hold on to him.
19: Who was it?
18: A particularly vicious little dwarf. He'd just confessed to me that he'd shot the king.
19: Are you serious? And he got away?
18: Yes, because of the fire. Well, there's no reason to wait here any longer. It just have to burn itself out.
19: Fortunately, there are no other buildings up here.
18: Yes. I'm wondering how Dmitri will take the news.
19: Surely you don't think he was responsible for it?
18: I'm not too sure. I've found certain things in the castle that might have been quite embarrassing to Dmitri. Well, shall we go?
0: 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We'll get to the second part right after these brief messages.
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25: A gentleman to see you, sir.
26: Well, you know better than to announce a visitor without giving me his name.
25: You refuse enough of this.
26: Roxor. If I had known...
25: Dmitri, have you nothing better to do than sit here in Messo's library pretending to be a strong man?
26: Messo's left his files in disorder, Roxor.
25: Files, files, the whole country's in disorder. I was not even questioned at the frontier.
26: An error for which the border guard will be shot.
25: And how many other men do you suppose have entered as I did, unquestioned?
26: Messo's has been dead only one day.
25: I did not come here to listen to your excuses.
26: Oh, please, take this chair, Rockstar. You are still far from well.
25: Do not regard the stories of my illness too seriously. It suits me very well that the newspaper should print them. According to them, I am at the door of death.
26: You do not look well, Rockstar.
25: Enough! Now, what have you done with Chandler?
26: It goes well, Rockstar. Bring on.
25: You are lying, Dmitri. When first I sent you here, you were filled with certainty. What is wrong now?
26: These things require time.
25: You have had time.
26: Did you not see the flames as you came from the station? The castle is burned.
25: Are you trying to tell me Chandler is dead? I do not believe it.
26: Oh, no, monsieur. I am only saying that with the underground temple destroyed, it will be much more difficult to proceed.
25: Weeks ago, you reported that you had invoked the blackest of all the ancient curses upon Chandler, upon his whole family, even regent.
26: It is true.
25: Then you are no sorcerer. By the ruin of the world, Chandler cannot be the only man alive to perform these tricks.
26: They are not tricks, Roxor.
25: You were to separate the family regent. You were to send the boy to me to work against Chandler. One by one, they were to become what you call lost ones. Well?
26: Well, it's unfortunate. I do not like to have to say this, but you cannot understand these things.
25: If I understood them, I would have no need of you.
26: You must permit me to proceed in my own way.
25: You have attempted this sorcery and you have failed.
26: You know I do not fail. The boy in Paris, Count Stepan, Mademoiselle Roger.
25: We speak of Chandler.
26: Roxanne, permit me. Little brandy, you should not excite yourself. It is not poison. I will drink with you. A votre santé.
25: I will not be put off, Dmitri. Your sorcery has failed. Confess it.
26: Roxanne, I am more than a sorcerer, much more. I can accomplish more than mezzos dare to dream of. He was a clod, a simple soldier who never should have laid aside his riot.
25: This is your confession. You have failed.
26: Only with the boy, young regent.
25: You fool!
26: Chandler discovered my plan before I was prepared. Ah, but nothing, Roxanne, this thing.
25: You will leave for Paris tonight.
26: Roxanne, you are not thinking.
25: I will not tolerate failure.
26: If I go, who's to keep order here? The peasants are ready to revolt since the dwarf shot Pavel Karowitz. They are prepared to restore the throne. His son Nicholas has become an idol overnight.
25: I will dispose of Nicholas. Dmitri, you will go.
26: Monsieur Roxanne, your long illness has dulled your wits. You cannot afford to be seen here.
25: No.
26: Chandler knows you. He will know why you have come. He will report to his government.
25: Nonsense. As far as the world is concerned, I have come to pay my last respects to my friend Metzl. Enough. Seen men like you before. The embassies are filled with them. Trying to gain power only by scheming.
26: This? From you, Roxanne?
25: I tell you, the fist is the weapon. The iron fist. I have finished with you, Dmitri.
26: Impossible.
25: Where are the regent notes? Aranya has brought them?
26: They will be in my hands tonight.
25: Good. At least you have accomplished so much. When they were not in the Paris laboratory, I was sure Chandler had them.
26: Must be so.
25: But I warn you, Dmitri. If you fail in this, you will die in agony. There is a chemical of my own devising.
26: Roxanne, I do not like to be threatened.
25: Threatened? One word from me to London and you would be hanged. You imbecile. You will bring me those notes and then you will go. I will deal myself with Chandler. Chandu, the magician.

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1: From November 29th, 1948. We'll have another installment at the same time and day on your local radio station next week. I'm Greg Bell, and earlier we presented an offering of Richard Diamond Private Detective starring Dick Powell. That was written and directed by Blake Edwards. My question this time about that film legend. In addition to his success as the writer and or director of the following films, Breakfast at Tiffany's, Days of Wine and Roses, and the Peter Sellers-led Pink Panther movies, he directed his wife Julie Andrews in a number of comedies. Well, can you name the 1983 musical comedy motion picture that earned Andrews her third Academy Award acting nomination? It co-starred Robert Preston, James Garner, and Leslie Ann Warren. I'll name it and then wrap up When Radio Was right after this.
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10: 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Visa's Mark Nelson, head of consumer payment products, says Visa recently announced 7 new and exciting technologies. Mark shared a couple with me here.
11: But we've introduced a flexible credential whereby a single card can be what you want it to be depending on the transaction type. 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And it's a way in which the consumers can have a little bit more control over who they share their data with.
10: More info is at Visa.com. 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
16: Good morning. 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This is Utah's Morning News. I'm Andy Farnsworth.
17: And I'm Amanda Dixon. KSL's top story this hour.
16: We're now just 4 weeks away from Election Day.
17: In a matter of days, county clerks will start sending out the first batch of ballots, and they will have a number of issues for voters to settle. 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Adam?
18: Amanda, first and foremost, Utah voters will once again decide who will be representing Utah in the U.S. House of Representatives. Three members of our congressional delegation are expected to win another 2 years in office, though Salt Lake County voters will choose who will represent the newly drawn 1st Congressional District. And right now, Democrat and former Utah Congressman Ben McAdams is the front runner. Utahns will also see a question on their ballots under the title of Amendment B. That proposed amendment to the Utah Constitution would require ballot initiatives seeking to create or increase taxes to get a higher level of support from voters to pass. County clerks will start sending out ballots a week from today. Registered voters will have until the 27th to request a mail-in ballot. If you're not registered to vote, you can do that anytime between now and Election Day. Live, Adam Small, KSL News Radio.
16: President Trump is encouraging Republicans to vote by mail in the upcoming midterms, despite repeated attacks on mail-in voting in the past. KSL News Radio's Cameron Elliott continues our live team coverage, Your Voice, Your Vote 2026. Cameron?
19: Andy, President Trump told reporters outside the White House yesterday that Republicans should vote by mail, justifying the reversal, saying they seem to have no choice. But it was followed up with a series of attacks, reiterating that there is, quote, a lot of cheating. This follows a post on Truth Social over the weekend in which he encouraged Republicans to vote in any method they were able, whether it be by mail, absentee, or in person. During the speech, the president specifically called out election officials in Maricopa County, Arizona, where the Washington Examiner reports a little over 3,000 ballots were sent out a few days early, a mistake that they attributed to a third-party vendor. Reporting live, Cameron Elliott, KSL News Radio.
17: All but one of Utah's 29 county clerks have signed on to a letter supporting your right to vote and the process here in Utah. KSL News Radio, Spencer Mahan continues our team coverage.
20: The document outlines 20 principles saying that voting is important, simple, accurate, and secure. Cache County Clerk Bryson J. Bem says that the shared effort is meant to help voters understand how elections work and what safeguards are in place throughout the process.
21: Now we have signature verification plus now the last four digits of your driver's license, your social security, and your state ID. So we verify your citizenship and identity at registration, but then we also kind of a dual factor authenticate it when we get your ballot back.
20: Bem says the goal is to be clear, helpful, and strengthen the public's trust in elections. The only county clerk that didn't sign the document was Utah County's clerk, Aaron Davidson, who said he would have signed the document had he gotten the final version. Spencer Mahan, KSL News Radio.
16: KSL's top national stories this hour. Supreme Court Justice Samuel Alito is said to be considering retirement.
22: Alito himself sort of lent credence to all this speculation when he told CBS in an interview that he is actively considering retirement. He's starting to weigh the options. He didn't suggest when he'll leave, but certainly said he's thinking about it.
16: That's ABC's Devin Dwyer reporting.
17: Increased diesel prices are having a significant impact on farmers, increasing operational costs as the war in Iran continues. In Somerset County, Maryland, farmer Michael Edwards says he is feeling the hit.
23: Take $300 a week out of your paycheck. That would directly impact you when you would see that and feel that.
17: Diesel prices are up around $3 from last year in much of the country.
16: Utah gas prices continue to outpace the national average by more than 50 cents. We're paying an average of $4.93 a gallon today, according to AAA's fuel gauge report. But that's down from $4.99 a week ago. Utah diesel prices are also down slightly to $6.43 a gallon.
17: President Trump is suggesting so-called red dye diesel could help ease the pinch for truck drivers. He signed an executive order yesterday to temporarily allow that form of diesel in road vehicles.
0: For many years, farm vehicles, construction equipment, and other off-road vehicles have used what is known as red dye diesel. You know what that is? I don't know what the hell it is, but whatever it is, it's supposed to be very good.
17: Red dye diesel is normally sold without state or federal highway taxes for use in off-road equipment like tractors or excavators.
16: First look traffic on a Tuesday morning, and here's Cormac Bone.
2: No delays on all our major freeways, and it's not even slow in the usual spots just yet. Not seeing delays on the 201 or Bangor Highway or Mountain View Corridor. I'm Cormac Bone in the KSL Traffic Center.
17: A woman is recovering after police say she was shot in Murray and the suspect was later found hiding out in Clearfield. Davin Hinton is accused of shooting a woman in the chest during an argument in a parking lot Sunday night. The woman is expected to survive. Investigators say Hinton fled, but police later found him in Clearfield. He is accused of leading officers on a chase and rooftop standoff before being taken into custody on suspicion of attempted murder.
16: A Tooele woman is playing a key role in helping identify some of the service members still unidentified from Pearl Harbor nearly 85 years after the attack. The U.S. Navy is using DNA technology to identify sailors and Marines killed aboard the USS Arizona. Tooele genealogist Jamie Anderson is helping track down surviving relatives to provide DNA samples. She says families are often grateful the military is still working to identify their loved ones decades later. You can learn more about her work on KSL.com.
17: Geothermal energy is literally a hot topic in southern Utah. KSL News Radio's Tammy Kikuchi reports on the University of Utah's plan to tap into that energy.
3: Researchers from the University of Utah's Energy and Geoscience Institute have two projects underway. Dr. Christy McLinn says the Dixie Valley West Project is a geothermal field in Nevada, and the other project is close to Coe Fort. They are using almost $35 million for the projects to essentially pump water into the ground to be superheated by the geothermal energy and then pumped back up to create electricity.
6: They help move geothermal energy from a promising resource to something that we could use more widely and reliably.
3: The U has spent decades building advancement in geothermal technologies. It's hoped the research will result in commercial agreements. Tammy Kikuchi, KSL News Radio.
16: Record-breaking heat in Salt Lake. KSL's Kevin Eubank says we hit 88 degrees yesterday, breaking a record that was set back in 1993.
24: Wow.
16: Kevin says yesterday's high was 18 degrees higher than normal for this time of year. He says we should get a little bit of a reprieve the rest of the week with temperatures dropping back into the mid-80s.
24: It's still going to be in the mid-80s. Well, I guess it was abnormally warm in the summer. Might as well be abnormally warm in the fall.
16: Good point. Well, we start off this morning on the roads in really good condition. Obviously, weather not a factor early this morning. We'll check your commute next.
25: The hot topic, the buzz in our family right now, is all about Halloween. Hi, this is Doug Wright. Amongst our grandkids, this is the only thing they want to talk about. So Dee and I have decided it is time for us to get back to NPS, a nice place to save, because they have so many wonderful things just perfect at great, great prices for this time of year, for this season, for Halloween. 20 to 70% off everything in their four stores each and every day. 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And it's not hard to find deals that will save you even more. Whether it's candy or costumes or decorations for the Halloween season, NPS has got it all. Four locations in Orem, in Layton, and the two stores in Salt Lake on Empire. 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
17: 5:09. 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How you doing, Cormac?
2: Doing good, Amanda. It is a little slow southbound Mountain View Corridor approaching Quarry Ride Highway and Pioneer Crossing. And we do have some light delays on Bangor Highway scattered in both directions from 3500 South up to California Avenue. Very light there. On I-15, though, still no delays from Provo to Salt Lake. Andy?
16: Southbound 15 off to a good start as well. No slowdowns, which means a minimum travel time of 30 minutes from Ogden to Salt Lake City on I-15. All clear so far this morning on I-84 going into Weber Canyon. The lane restrictions near the overpass near Mountain Green where it goes over the river, that hasn't created any slowdowns as of yet.
4: It's been a beautiful day with mostly sunny skies and hot temperatures. Salt Lake City broke an old record of 87 that's been around since 1993. We've topped out in the upper 80s. Tonight, 63 for the low. A little weak storm system nudges across the northern part of the state on Tuesday. That'll bring partly cloudy skies and knock temperatures back to the low to mid 80s, and we'll stay there through the rest of the week. From the KSL Weather Center, I'm Kevin Eubank.
24: And right now it's 63 degrees downtown. Coming up in a moment, he is correcting injustice all over the state. It's Matt Gephardt.
16: Oh. I love his index.
24: 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I love his stories so much. It's a thrill to see what he's able to do for people and inspiring. And we'll have the latest story for you coming up on KSL News Radio.
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30: 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I'm KSL News Radio's Britt Johnson.
24: Second, Utah gas prices continue to outpace the national average by more than 50 cents. We're paying an average of $4.93 a gallon today.
16: Third, traffic and weather together.
2: Still a little slow on Bangor Highway, especially southbound approaching Parkway Boulevard, but all your major freeways not seeing any delays just yet. I'm Cormac Bone in the KSL Traffic Center.
31: Another beautiful day on tap, but partly cloudy. I'm Matt Johnson.
24: Right now it's 63 degrees.
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1: Shiri, Preston. With the midterms exactly 1 month from today, President Trump says he has a new plan to address the cost of gas and diesel fuel, which has skyrocketed thanks to the war in Iran.
5: President Trump making a new move to bring down diesel prices by making a tax-free fuel used mostly by farmers legal for everyone.
0: Tonight I'm going to sign a historic executive order to officially waive the off-road requirement and allow anyone to purchase tax-free red dye diesel for any reason.
5: Red dye diesel is the same as regular diesel, but it's dyed red to show it's exempt from the federal highway tax, about 24 cents a gallon. Until now, putting red dye diesel in a truck on the highway was illegal.
1: ABC Sophie Flay, the president rallying in Nebraska, a state he easily won in 2024. Protests on the campus of Cornell University as ABC obtains phone calls made between Jane Doe and one of those she is accusing of raping her at a frat house 2 years ago.
9: He's the guy who, at two points in this Snapchat message, writes to this entire group, which has nearly 60 members in it, that they should come up to this room and, quote, whip it out. There is even a moment as well where he sends what appears to be a photo of him and Jane Doe in the bedroom that he sends to this entire fraternity group chat. When he's trying to explain why did so many people end up in the bedroom, he phrases it more in terms of it was late, it was crowded, people were on the balcony, they just kind of flowed in. Whereas in these messages, you can see he's explicitly inviting people to come up.
1: ABC's Peter Haralambos. The Nobel Prize in Physics awarded to a University of Wisconsin scientist who led a team credited with the discovery of high-energy neutrinos in outer space. The Nobel Committee says that helped pave the way for a new kind of astronomy. More than 35 million Californians are under heat alerts again today, with Southern and Central California in dangerous conditions. Downtown L.A., Burbank, San Diego, all setting highs for temperature. This is ABC News.
16: A Utah woman says a car rental company has been threatening to charge her for a nail in a tire, a nail she says was not in there when she turned the car in.
24: After the rental company failed to believe Hope Orr about the nail, she called KSL's Matt Gephardt.
12: It all started when Hope got home from vacation and checked her email.
13: I woke up and discovered that there was a claim against me for a nail in the tire and for smoking in the car.
12: Was there a nail in the tire?
13: No.
12: Had you been smoking?
13: No, I don't smoke.
12: Hope rented the car from the peer-to-peer rental platform Turo. Think Airbnb for cars. When Hope disputed the charges, the car's owner sent tire photo, as well as shots of a lighter on the floorboard, a spot of ash, some loose tobacco.
13: Once I saw that smoking violation, I realized that the tire was fraud.
12: But Turo did not believe her.
13: They said that they were going to post a $500 charge on my account and that they would get an estimate from the host and then let me know how much it was actually going to cost me.
12: When Hope continued to argue, the car's owner sent her menacing messages. "You won't be able to get out of this," he wrote, indicating he's done this before. "I've done more than 5,000 tire claims."
14: The people who rent from him must just drive through nail factories.
13: Exactly.
12: But Hope needed proof, so she took a closer look at the tire photo. She compared it to pictures she took of the car before dropping it off, and lo and behold,
13: I realized that the tread on the tires did not match.
12: Hope traced out the tire tread on both photos. Two different tires. So she again appealed to Turo.
13: About 20 minutes later, I received an email that said that they found his claim to be valid.
12: What? Instead of losing Hope, Hope kept digging and came across a smoking gun. She did a reverse image search online and up popped the very same photo with a screw in it that was now being used against her. And it is from a Reddit post from 4 years ago. With that evidence, Turo finally relented and removed the bogus claims. Okay, but
13: this is a lot bigger than me and my tire claim.
12: Yeah, Hope says she is dismayed that the man who bragged about filing thousands of tire claims is still being allowed to rent cars on Turo. She says that she reached out to Turo executives. When they did not respond, she decided it was time to call the KSL investigators. Hope is not out on a limb here. Turo's own policy says that a host who submits false, altered, or misleading info for a claim faces up to a $2,000 fee, as well as getting booted. The KSL investigators reached out to Turo on Hope's behalf to ask about all of this, not through customer service, but through the corporate PR team. Well, that shifted Hope's complaints into gear. In an email, a Turo spokesperson wrote, "Incidents like this are rare, And when a host violates community policies and trust by falsifying claims, they are removed from the platform. As a gesture of goodwill, Turo wrote, this guest was refunded in full for the entire rental. It was a long road, but fighting the good fight, Hope hopes that's the end of renters being preyed upon, at least by the guy who took her for a ride.
24: Oh my gosh. Have you ever heard of that service, Turo?
3: Yes, actually, my daughter's renting from them later this month. And so I'm going to be telling her she needs to video everything when she gets out of the car. Like, all these tires are fine. Mm-hmm. All, you know,
24: the inside and the outside.
3: Yeah. Because, yeah, I mean, I guess I shouldn't be surprised at the lengths people will go to defraud. My wife at one point listed a ring of hers.
24: Mm-hmm.
3: And the next day, the cops showed up at our house and said, we understand you've listed a stolen ring. Somebody else had seen the picture and said, no, that was my ring. And they stole it and they're trying to sell it. Thankfully, she had the receipt.
24: Oh, my gosh.
3: And this was like 20 years ago.
24: Oh, my gosh. And where did she list it? On eBay?
3: I think it was eBay.
24: Oh, wow. That must have been scary, Andy.
3: But it was surprising. Yes. Like, it was, oh, well, you know, no, here's pictures of her wearing the ring before.
24: Yeah,
3: and it was just, but that was the first time that I thought,
24: did somebody make a fraudulent claim against her?
3: Yeah, so then the cops had to go back and find out who had filed the claim. Or
24: were they
3: mistaken? We could prove, obviously. Oh, no, no, no.
24: They did it on purpose.
3: It was on purpose.
24: Oh, wow.
3: Because that was the other thing. The cops should say, this has been filed stolen. We're going to need to seize it. And we're like, well, no, you can't take it. We can show that this was ours. But then I thought, okay, in the future, if we were to ever list something like this, all you do is you list a description of it, and if somebody wants to, they can reach out and contact you, and then you can start.
24: Things sell better with it, with the picture, though.
3: Right?
24: Oh, that's so interesting.
3: But so somebody doing this through this site,
24: not surprised.
3: It doesn't surprise me in the slightest, and that disappoints me.
24: Appreciate Matt Gephardt on the In-Depth at 15 and 45. 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
2: It's a pretty nice start to the early morning commute. Nothing out of the ordinary, but it is a little slow. Southbound Mountain View Corridor approaching Quarry Ride Highway and Pioneer Crossing. And then westbound Pioneer Crossing actually seeing the heaviest of its delays at Saratoga Road. I-15 running smooth from Provo to Salt Lake. In Salt Lake County, though, it is a little bit congested on Bangor Highway. Light and scattered in both directions from 3500 south up to the 201 freeway. Andy?
3: No problem so far on I-15 heading south from Ogden to downtown. There's a little bit of heavy traffic Southgate to Hill Air Force Base, but so far so good on I-84 into Weber and I-80 into Parley's Canyon. The movie Brother Joseph Again is a rigorous, faith-filled investigation. What did Joseph Smith look like? 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
6: KSL 7-day forecast, 84 today, partly cloudy skies. 80s hold again tomorrow, mostly sunny, 83, 84 sunshine on Thursday. Friday, 85, we keep it partly cloudy but breezy on Saturday with a high of 80. The changes move in Sunday, 71 Sunday afternoon with a chance for showers and storms. Cool on Monday, 66 and a chance for rain. From the KSL Weather Center, I'm Matt Johnson.
24: And right now it's 63 degrees downtown, and the 7-day forecast brought to you by Performance
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0: action lawsuit over allegations that they used AI to coordinate menu prices. The lawsuit says that McDonald's violated the country's antitrust law by using algorithms from non-public data to create prices. But the fast food restaurant is saying these claims are uninformed.
1: Apple is hiring for a new position in their Santa Clara, California office, an iCup supply specialist. In their job listing, Apple says the cup specialist would be responsible for managing, cleaning, and stocking around 90 coffee machines around the office.
0: Oh, my gosh.
1: The company calls it the management of a large portfolio of bean-to-cup coffee makers.
0: So Apple people can drink a lot of coffee.
1: Apparently. 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It's all in the selling point of the job.
0: I guess you and I are radio specialists.
1: Yeah.
0: Yeah.
1: We're
0: new specialists.
1: We're the microphone voice specialists.
0: All right. The markets closed up yesterday. The Dow was up 90 points. That was about 0.2%. S&P closed up 51. That was 0.6. NASDAQ closed up 286. That was 0.1%. And they're headed that same way this morning. Dow futures up 289. S&P futures up 20. NASDAQ futures up 176. Let me just see where oil is this morning. Wonder if it's down a little bit. Oil is down a little bit. We're below $100 a barrel. Again, we're at $98.29 a barrel.
1: I'm not sure there's a time of day where Mountain View and Corey Wright Highway's intersection isn't busy. And it's slow again this morning in that spot near between Saratoga Springs and Eagle Mountain. We'll check your commute coming up next.
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6: A little bit of delay starting up eastbound on the 201 freeway in Magna at 7200 West. Northbound Mountain View Corridor and Bangor Highway. Also just a touch of slowdowns at 3500 South. And southbound Mountain View Corridor is the heaviest as you approach Corey Wright Highway and Pioneer Crossing. But I-15 still running smooth from Provo to Salt Lake. Andy?
1: So far, so good. If you're taking I-80 between Salt Lake and Park City, it's a 15-minute drive through the canyon on dry roads this morning. Pretty quiet as well, heading from Ogden to Salt Lake on I-15. The traffic is a little bit heavy. SR-193 approaching Hillfield Road in the eastbound direction. So far, Highway 89 all clear from Harrison Boulevard in Ogden through the I-84 interchange and all the way down to where it turns into I-15 or Legacy Parkway. And it's a smooth drive into Salt Lake. Get your home winter ready. 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
0: Isn't it crazy? We broke a heat record yesterday for that day of the calendar for October 5th. It was 88 degrees yesterday. It'll be a little cooler today, but still warm. 84 is the forecast high with a few clouds. 83 tomorrow, 84. We stay right around 84 through Saturday. And then some more clouds move in. It looks like right now, it looks like we do have a good chance of thunderstorms on Sunday. And it will bring the high temperature down to the low 70s. Right now, 63 downtown.
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0: Utah's artificial intelligence approach to prescription refills is getting noticed nationwide, even as it still faces criticism here at home.
1: KSL News Radio's Cameron Elliott joins us live with the update. Cameron?
9: Andy, five companies were approved to use AI in their facilities, including some of Utah's biggest healthcare providers like Intermountain Health and the University.

0: University of Utah Health. Rob Allen, the CEO of Intermountain Health, told the Deseret News that it won't be a replacement to doctors, but a tool under their belt that they can use to make healthcare more comprehensive and affordable. Dr. Nirav Shah is a senior scholar at the Stanford University School of Medicine, and he hailed the move as revolutionary, saying, quote, once we've proven it in Utah, then we can prove it everywhere. Reporting live, Cameron Elliott, KSL News Radio.
1: Utah Senator John Curtis is once again pushing legislation to regulate data centers, as well as a proposal meant to give people more transparency about them. 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Adam?
2: Amanda, Utah Senator John Curtis is now co-sponsoring two new bipartisan bills targeting the issue of data centers specifically. One of them would require data centers to regularly report their environmental and energy impacts to the government if they're using at least 50 megawatts of power a day. And the other bill would require the Department of Energy to take a number of steps to make sure people have the real information they need about specific proposed data center projects. And this isn't the first time Senator Curtis has tried to address data centers and or AI. Just days ago, he announced a bill that would, or at least meant to protect AI whistleblowers. He's also pushed a bill meant to protect kids from AI chatbots. Live, Adam Small, KSL News Radio.
3: KSL's top national stories this hour. President Trump is suggesting Iran could attack some prominent West Coast cities in a campaign trail speech ahead of the midterm elections.
4: Let them take out Los Angeles. Let them take out San Diego. This is a very small price to pay, and it's going to be over very soon. It's essentially almost over with.
3: Reaction from California leaders was swift. Governor Gavin Newsom called the president deranged and dangerous. And Los Angeles Mayor Karen Bass said the comments could compromise the safety of Californians.
1: A former police officer from Boise is facing accusations he helped to hide Russian ownership ties in order to get contracts with the U.S. government for his tech company. Lee Reber left the Boise Police Department in 2009. He's been CEO, president, and chairman of Virginia-based Oxygen Forensics for just over 10 years. The Justice Department says Oxygen Forensics posed as an all-American and independent when in reality, five Russian nationals were in charge of the company. Reber is accused of helping conceal that ownership.
3: The FBI has arrested a 34-year-old Southern California real estate agent in Los Angeles on charges of spying for the Chinese government. Wanying Zhang is accused of conducting surveillance on the president of Taiwan's son in Seattle.
5: It's no secret that China considers Taiwan one of its adversaries, and so they were keeping tabs on the president and his family members.
3: U.S. Attorney for the Central District of California, Bill Asaley, says Zhang was arrested at LAX as she was about to board a flight to Shanghai.
1: Big protests over housing costs in Spain. Tens of thousands of protesters gathered in Barcelona yesterday to demand relief from Spain's housing crisis. They're objecting to lawmakers' decision rejecting a package of emergency measures aimed at making housing more affordable.
3: North Ogden residents have been spotted picketing against a proposed housing development. KSL News Radio's Britt Johnson has the story.
6: And they've gotten hundreds of signatures on an online petition against the 1,600-unit development. City Manager John Call says this would definitely bring more housing opportunity to the area, but not necessarily affordable housing. So he's not sure how much it would help Utah's current predicament. But overall, the city and residents have traffic, infrastructure, water availability, and environmental issues top of mind when it comes to this development.
3: The Planning Commission is currently looking at the proposal and will decide if they recommend it to the City Council later this month.
1: First look traffic now, and here is Cormac Bone.
7: Eastbound on the 201 freeway, just beginning to slow down at 7200 West, and northbound Mountain View corridor getting a little heavier at 3500 South. I-15 running smooth between Ogden and Provo. I'm Cormac Bone in the KSL Traffic Center.
3: Televangelist Jim Baker has died.
8: Baker's show with his first wife, Tammy Faye Baker, brought in millions of dollars from followers, which helped support the couple's extravagant lifestyle. It all changed in 1987 when Baker admitted to having sex with his 21-year-old secretary. Jim Baker was eventually convicted of fraud in 1989, serving nearly 5 years in prison. Just last year, he pleaded for donations for his TV operation. He was 86.
3: That's ABC's Sophie Flay reporting.
1: A power bank in a student's bag is believed to have started a fire that closed a secondary school in the UK this week. Fire officials in England say the teacher was able to put out the fire and no one was hurt. It still did plenty of damage, and while the school is partially reopened, students in two grade levels are attending classes remotely till further notice. That school has banned portable charging devices in the meantime.
3: Utah just experienced one of the worst wildfire seasons in years, and now forest managers are getting to work on a state plan aimed at helping homeowners. KSL News Radio's Michelle Rowe with more.
9: 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This is a law that passed in 2025. They will be using the Insurance Institute for Home and Business Safety Wildfire Prepared Home Designation recommendations as their model.
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3: Well, we've got a good start to the commute on the freeways early this morning. We'll check your commute coming up next.
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1: 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And first to you, Cormac.
7: Nothing out of the ordinary to look out for, just a regular delays. Northbound Mountain View corridor getting a little heavier from 4100 South up to 3500 South, and eastbound on the 201 freeway, the regular slowdown at 7200 West. Bangor Highway filling in a little more as you approach the 201 freeway, but I-15 running smooth from Provo to Salt Lake. Andy.
3: So far, so good on I-15 heading south. If you're coming from Brigham City, there's nothing between Brigham City and Ogden to slow you down, and then it's only 30 minutes between Ogden and downtown. It is starting to slow just a bit at the lane restriction now on I-84, crossing over the river near the rest area, heading towards Mountain Green, but not really a lot of backup yet. It's here this early. That means you're going to be seeing delays likely similar to what they were yesterday, if that's an area you travel through every day. West Davis Corridor, Legacy Parkway, both looking good heading south. 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
15: More flawless fall weather anticipated today with a high of 84 degrees. Partly cloudy skies and a mountain shower possible. 58 overnight, mostly clear. Tomorrow afternoon, 83, comfortable, mostly sunny. Man, it's going to be nice. Thursday, 84, mostly sunny skies yet again. From the KSL Weather Center, I'm Matt Johnson.
1: And right now it's 63 degrees downtown. Coming up in a moment, the Church of Jesus Christ of Latter-day Saints has put together their first ever docuseries as part of the Salt Lake Temple celebration.
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30: KSL News Time is 5:44. The 3 things you need to know this hour. First,
2: we're now just 4 weeks away from Election Day, and in a matter of days, county clerks will start sending out ballots, each with a number of issues Utahns will need to decide. I'm KSL News Radio's Adam Small.
1: Second, record-breaking heat in Salt Lake. KSL's Kevin Eubank says we hit 88 degrees yesterday, breaking a record that was set back in 1993.
30: Third, traffic and weather together.
7: Delays on the 201 have eased up for the moment, but eastbound I-84 through Weber Canyon starting to slow down in that construction zone. I'm Cormac Bone in the KSL Traffic Center.
15: Hey, we've got 80s dialed up all the way through Saturday, then some changes for the late weekend. I'm Matt Johnson.
1: Right now it's 63 degrees.
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31: ABC News, I'm Sherry Preston. President Trump campaigning in Nebraska, signing off on an order to allow a type of tax-free diesel normally restricted to farms to be used on the roads. That could bring down prices. He also talked about keeping Iran from getting a nuclear weapon and joked about an Iranian attack.
32: It's a small price to pay
0: for keeping the world safe, keeping our country safe. They can take out a city. Let them take out Los Angeles. Let them take out San Diego. This is a very small price to pay.
31: Health officials keeping an eye on Russia after reports of a case of pneumonic plague killing a lab worker in Siberia. Former White House COVID response coordinator Dr. Ashish Jha.
3: If it was a simple, a vial broke, somebody got infected, it would be unlikely that it would lead to a quarantining and monitoring of 200 people. So that makes me concerned that there might be something else happening.
31: This is ABC News.
30: As part of their preparations for the Salt Lake Temple celebration, the Church of Jesus Christ of Latter-day Saints has put together their first ever docuseries.
1: KSL's Brenna Donnelly caught up with the cast, crew members, and some church general authorities.
4: You and I likely won't get a chance to lay gold leaf inside the Salt Lake Temple.
5: To meet an apostle and leaders of the church is really special.
4: Or ask any question of church leaders in the lobby. But you can watch it in a first-ever move for the church, a docu-series.
6: That not everyone's going to be able to make it to the Salt Lake on-site celebration, and so we wanted to find a way to help reach the audiences around the world.
8: You don't often think of reality TV and something that's inspiring or uplifting has even sacred elements to it, but this has all of that.
4: Elder Gary E. Stevenson says the purpose isn't just better quality binge watching, but is centered around the temple celebration theme of rejoice in Christ.
8: I sat in some of those meetings where we're sitting around a table and where we're beginning with a whiteboard and trying to fill it in with something. And it always led to building faith in Jesus Christ.
4: The seven visiting guests featured in Dedicate say this has already changed their lives.
9: Now I have like friends all over the world. We have different cultures, as I said in the video, but we're in the same church. We have the same faith. And seeing like actual people from other countries have the same faith, same belief as me, it's just amazing to me.
1: So you saw the first episode.
30: Yeah, so they've brought, they're young adults, I mean, in their early 20s from all over the world. And one of the things that jumped out to me was watching it is each of them talked about their own struggles. You know, this wasn't just presented as, oh, look, this person from Chile is here and getting to see the Salt Lake Temple before anybody else. But they talked about, you know, here's where I've been. This has been kind of my journey. One girl, she was like almost near tears. She's like, everybody else seems super excited. And I'm not that excited. Is there something wrong with me?
1: Oh, wow.
30: And I thought, this is some really honest. Yeah, really honest. I mean, they're just people like everybody else. And they get to, you know, meet some people and they get to walk through before anybody else. As you heard in the clip, some of them got to put a little bit of gold leafing because they filmed this before. But I thought it was pretty neat. They aired it right after the Sunday session of conference and we had it on KSL TV. And so, I thought that was kind of neat. It wasn't just a prepackaged, you know, thing like, I don't know, you might expect, but I liked it.
1: Oh, that's awesome.
30: And it's great. A series because I was like, there's a lot more to this story. Yeah. I feel like that first half hour only wet the whistle.
1: Look forward to the rest of it. Yeah. Our thanks to KSL's Brenna Donnelly for that on the In-Depth at 15:45. Right now it's 5:49. 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
7: Well, the slowdowns are already back eastbound on the 201 freeway at 7200 west. Northbound Mountain View Corridor and Bangor Highway also pretty slow at 3500 south. And westbound Pioneer Crossing getting a little heavier approaching Saratoga Road, but I-15 still running without any brake lights through Utah and Salt Lake counties. Andy?
30: So far, the drive on I-15 through Davis County is at the full speed limit. Haven't seen any slowdowns really in either direction, honestly, this morning. The first slowdown in Weber County is a little bit of delay at the rest area on I-84 going towards Mountain Green in the eastbound direction. It's that same road work that's been going on for a couple of weeks, but it's been starting earlier, the slowdowns, the last week or so. Traffic on I-80 heading into Parley's Canyon, that's actually all clear all the way to both Kimball Junction and Highway 40 so far.
15: KSL 7-day forecast is full of 80-degree days all the way through Saturday. Look for a high of 84 today, partly cloudy skies. 83, mostly sunny, high pressure and control Wednesday. Thursday, 84. Friday, 85. Saturday, partly cloudy, high of 80, breezy. 71 with a chance for showers and storms on Sunday. We're down to 66 degrees, chance for valley rain and mountain snow on Monday. From the Case Sober the Center, I'm Matt Johnson.
1: And right now it's 63 degrees downtown. 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We've got some BYU football tickets to give away today.
2: Yeah, today's BYU Ticket Tuesday. 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
1: Friday night
2: against Iowa State. 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At 7:28, we're going to give you a keyword that will give you another chance to win those tickets. Yeah. And if you listen throughout the day, Brightside and Jeff Kaplan's Afternoon News will have two other keywords. So that means you could have at least four chances to win these tickets to see BYU versus Iowa State on Friday night.
1: So you want to go to the game? 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
1: 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Coca-Cola has revealed the new flavors they plan to drop in 2027. Coke Cherry Lime in February, and then Coke Strawberry Float during the summer months. They're also testing prebiotic versions of Coca-Cola Zero Sugar, Sprite Zero Sugar, and Fresca. The company's website says they sell almost 2 billion drinks across the world each day. Yesterday was drink announcing day because I saw announcements for Dr. Pepper, Pepsi, and Coke of they're selling in the next year. All kinds of different flavors.
2: Just hearing you say Fresca, I used to love Fresca. I haven't had a Fresca in forever. That sounds so good.
1: They were really Fresca in our machine.
2: Oh, do we?
1: I think we do.
2: All right. Still no relief at the gas pump as prices in Utah are still sitting above the national average. As of this morning, the state's average is $4.92. And in Salt Lake County, the gas price average is $4.87.
1: Frozen berries are now added to the recall list in a multi-state E. coli outbreak. The products were sold at both Walmart and Trader Joe's, including Great Value Organic Triple Berry Blend and Organic Blueberries, and Trader Joe's Organic Mixed Berries. The FDA recommends getting a refund or throwing them away if you have them.
2: The futures are up again today after a good close yesterday. The Dow futures up 280, that's a half percent. S&P futures up 31, that's 4/10. The NASDAQ futures up 193, that is 6/10%.
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3: The 8th-ranked BYU football team is preparing for a Friday night game this weekend as they get set to face Iowa State. 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
4: 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And so the coaches are on top of it. I mean, we've been through this many times already, so it's not really that big of a difference for us. It's mostly for the new guys that haven't been used to the schedule in the program. And then it basically you have to use a lot of hybrids. And so it's just could be half a Monday, half a Tuesday, and then you break them up, and then you get into the natural thing, swing of things by the time you get to game time.
3: BYU versus Iowa State kicks off Friday night at 8:15 p.m. right here on KSL and the KSL News Radio app. With Cougar Tracks, I'm Mitch Harper on your legacy home of the BYU Cougars, KSL News Radio.
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10: Right now, it's Bangor Highway seeing our heaviest traffic. Northbound from just after Parkway Boulevard up past the 201, almost almost getting to California Avenue. On the 201, actually no delays for the moment from Tooele County all the way into Salt Lake. We are still seeing, though, however, delays eastbound. This is Quarry Ride Highway approaching Mountain View Corridor. Andy?
11: Well, these are minor slowdowns, but they are starting to appear. I-84 eastbound going into Weber Canyon up towards Mountain Green. We've also got a little stretch of I-215 on the west side southbound right before I-80. Near the airport, that traffic's a little bit busier right now. The main corridor of I-15, though, Ogden to downtown, wide open and moving at the speed limit. I-80 through Parley's Canyon, also similarly smooth moving so far this morning. Clark Historic Farm's Honey Harvest Festival is back October 9th and 10th at Clark Historic Farm in Grantsville. 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
2: Today will be warm, not quite as warm as yesterday, but 84 for a high. We'll stay right around there through Saturday. By Saturday, it'll be a little cooler, about 80. And then it looks like we'll get some rain and cooler temperatures on Sunday. Right now, cloudy and 63 degrees downtown.
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11: 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This is Utah's Morning News. I'm Andy Farnsworth.
2: And I'm Amanda Dixon. KSL's top story this hour.
11: There's now only 4 weeks left until Election Day.
2: County clerks are going to start sending out ballots in a matter of days. And Utahns will have to make several big decisions on each one. KSL News Radio's Adam Small begins our live team coverage. Adam?
3: Amanda, as voters are probably aware, it's once again time to decide who will represent Utah in the U.S. House of Representatives. Three of our Republican incumbents are favored to keep their seats, but this will be a landmark election for Salt Lake County and the newly drawn 1st Congressional District, as voters in Salt Lake County will decide who represents CD1, as Democrat Ben McAdams, at this point, is favored to win that election and could turn one of our seats blue. Utahns will also see a question on their ballots under the title of Amendment B. That proposed amendment to the Utah Constitution will require ballot initiatives seeking to create or increase taxes to get a higher level of support from voters to pass. Utahns will also decide that issue, and it will need a high number of voters to pass. County clerks will start sending out ballots a week from today. Registered voters will have until the 27th to request a mail-in ballot. And if you're not registered to vote, you can do that anytime between now and Election Day, November 3rd. 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
11: President Trump is now encouraging Republicans to vote by mail in a complete turnaround from his formerly critical position on mail-in voting.
2: 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Cameron?
13: Amanda, in a post on Truth Social over the weekend, the president encouraged Republicans to vote however they can, by mail, absentee, or in person, despite repeated attacks on some of the voting methods in the past, especially of mail-in voting. He clarified his stance during a speech yesterday where he told reporters that he still believes mail-in voting to be, quote, crooked, but says the Republicans have no choice if they want to do well in the upcoming midterms. During the speech, he criticized one county in Arizona specifically, where the Washington Examiner reports a third-party vendor error had caused just over 3,000 early mail-in ballots to be sent out a few days ahead of schedule. Reporting live, Cameron Elliott, KSL News Radio.
11: All but one of Utah's county clerks have signed an initiative that provides clear information on voting in hopes of strengthening trust in the process. Cache County Clerk Bryson Bem says voting is a critical public function.
14: We want voters and citizens to know that, you know, voting is simple, voting is secure, voting is accurate, and most importantly, it's important. It is your time to, you know, share your voice and vote for the people who represent your values.
11: The only county clerk who did not sign the initiative was Utah County Clerk Aaron Davidson.
2: KSL's top national stories this hour. California's governor is denouncing remarks made by President Trump, suggesting Iran could attack two West Coast cities.
15: During a political rally in Nebraska Monday night, President Trump saying higher costs in the U.S., a small price to pay for a non-nuclear Iran, which could take out a city. Then,
16: let him take out Los Angeles. Let him take out San Diego.
15: Reacting, California Governor Gavin Newsom said Trump was deranged and dangerous. Los Angeles Mayor Karen Bass suggested the remarks could potentially compromise our safety. And San Diego Mayor Todd Gloria said that his city is not collateral damage. Dave Packer, ABC News.
11: Growing concern about the mysterious death of a medical researcher in Russia. Former White House COVID response coordinator Dr. Ashish Shah telling ABC News his biggest concern about this is the number of people placed under quarantine.
17: If it was a simple, a vial broke, somebody got infected, it would be unlikely that it would lead to a quarantining and monitoring of 200 people. So that makes me concerned that there might be something else happening.
11: The worker who died was a 28-year-old lab tech at the Anti-Plague Institute in Siberia. Other than that, Russian officials have been quiet.
2: The FBI has arrested a 34-year-old Southern California real estate agent in Los Angeles on charges of spying for the Chinese government. Wen Yin Zhang was taken into custody by federal agents at LAX as they say she was about to board a flight to Shanghai. Here is U.S. Attorney for the Central District of California, Bill Asaley.
18: There is a concern of what China is doing within the U.S. on our soil, and we are going to be very aggressive in investigating and prosecuting all that conduct.
2: The FBI accused Zhang of conducting surveillance on the president of Taiwan's son in Seattle.
11: University of Utah officials are hoping their research into geothermal energy will result in electricity development. The U's Energy and Geoscience Institute now has about $35 million to expand its research. They're hoping their efforts to pump water into the ground and have it circulate around geothermal sites will result in superheated water that can be turned into electricity. It's hoped it will result in a resource that is reliable and dependable.
2: First look traffic in the 6 o'clock hour, and here's Cormac Bone.
10: We do have a crash northbound Bangor Highway just before the 201 freeway. It looks like they're temporarily blocking almost all northbound travel right now, but it should just move over to the right shoulder soon enough here. But it is causing some pretty major slowdowns as you head up toward the 201. I'm Cormac Bone in the KSL Traffic Center.
11: Truckers are feeling the rise in diesel prices as the war with Iran continues. In Jackson, Mississippi, trucker Maxim Protsenko is noticing the effects.
19: It gets me about 1,200 miles, so I fill up almost every other day. So most of the profits is going towards fuel, and we're working harder, working more, being homeless.
11: Diesel prices are up around $3 from last year in much of the country.
2: President Trump is hoping his executive order allowing the use of so-called red dye diesel fuel on the roads will ease the pain at the pump for truckers.
20: This order will also drive down the cost of all goods, including grocery prices, very substantially, and it's an honor to do it. And we're not going to need it long, I hope. We're not going to need it long because your prices are plummeting, and they're going to really be plummeting just a little while.
2: Red dye diesel is normally sold without any state or federal taxes for use in off-road equipment like excavators or tractors.
11: One of the biggest games in college football this weekend will take place at Lavelle Edwards Stadium. People may have to get a side gig to afford a ticket. KSL's Jeremiah Jensen explains.
21: We now have a kickoff time for BYU versus Notre Dame on Saturday, October 17th. It will start at 5:30 p.m. Mountain on KSL News Radio. 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
11: Coverage here on KSL News Radio will start with Cougar Sports Saturday at noon. Again, that's next weekend. Yeah. This week's game is Friday night against Iowa State. Pregame with Greg Rebell that day will start at 3:30.
2: This Saturday, the number 12 Utah Utes are hosting the unranked Kansas Jayhawks, but head coach Morgan Scally says Kansas can't be taken lightly.
22: Credit our leadership for really coming out. No lackluster practices, in my opinion. I thought they attacked it, and we're ready to get going again.
2: Scally says every team in the Power Four conferences presents its own challenge. The Kansas rushing offense is ranked 6th in the country.
11: Well, we've had a crash-free start to the roads on our freeways, but we'll get a check of any slow spots coming up next.
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10: Well, there is a crash northbound Bangor Highway on the right shoulder, adding to the delays that start near Parkway Boulevard as you head up toward the 201 freeway. Mountain View corridor easing up quite a bit, still a little slow at 3500 south. And eastbound on the 201 freeway, light delays at 7200 west. If you're on I-15, you shouldn't see any brake lights through Utah or Salt Lake counties. Andy?
4: Well, if you're on southbound I-15, the drive between Ogden and downtown should still take you only about 30 minutes. If you're going into Reber Canyon, I-84 is going to slow you down a little bit right over the bridge by the rest area before you get to Mountain Green because of road work. But I-80 in Parley's Canyon, all clear so far, all the way to Park City. 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
5: Yeah, it's looking like another beautiful day today. Look for a high of 84, partly cloudy, with a slight chance for a mountain pop-up shower. Overnight, 58, mostly clear. 83 tomorrow, mostly sunny skies, keeping it in the mid-80s on Thursday with sunshine. From the KSL Weather Center, I'm Matt Johnson.
2: And right now it's 63 degrees downtown. Coming up in a moment, we'll talk to ABC reporter Peter Haralambos about the Supreme Court kicking off yesterday with a big case about whether or not a local government can sue oil companies because of the damage from climate change. It's a biggie. Let's find out about oral argument yesterday coming up on KSL News Radio.
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2: How much weight did you lose the first week or the first month that you were on soda?
4: I think I lost about 17 pounds.
2: Oh, wow.
4: Of the 70 that I lost, 17 were in the first month. And I lost 70 over 5 months.
2: I lost 37 in 3 months. So I think I lost like about 10 pounds or a little more, which felt like really fast progress.
4: Oh, yeah.
2: 17 pounds is huge.
4: Well, it was,
2: but men do lose a little more, don't they, than women do?
4: Yeah, my wife was complaining about how unfair that is the other day. But it was nice. Every week I stepped on the scale and watched the number go down. And that was the first time in my life I wasn't sick that I had that happen.
2: Yeah. Yeah.
4: And so that was, it's such a week to get that momentum started.
2: It really is great.
4: And that's one of the great things about soda diet and nutrition. You have success instantaneously without shots or pills or any crazy stuff.
2: And when you join Soda Now, you get 4 weeks for free. 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Some people lose more in just 4 weeks.
4: 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You're changing habits. You're building good habits. And then the bonus, not only do you lose the weight, then you know what to do to keep it off when you reach your goal.
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11: KSL News time is 6:15. The three things you need to know this hour. First,
9: President Donald Trump is softening his position on mail-in voting, encouraging Republicans to vote however they can in the upcoming midterm elections. I'm KSL News Radio's Cameron Elias.
2: Second, all but one of Utah's county clerks have signed an initiative that provides clear information on voting. It's aimed at strengthening trust in elections.
11: Third, traffic and weather together.
10: We do still see a crash northbound Bangor Highway near the 201, but its delays have eased out quite a bit. Where it's growing is eastbound on the 201 in Magna. I'm Cormac Bone in the KSL Traffic Center.
5: Another beautiful day on tap, but partly cloudy. I'm Matt Johnson.
2: And right now, 62 degrees.
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12: From ABC News, I'm Sherry Preston. With the midterms exactly 1 month from today, President Trump says he has a new plan to address the cost of gas and diesel fuel, which has skyrocketed thanks to the war in Iran.
13: President Trump making a new move to bring down diesel prices by making a tax-free fuel used mostly by farmers legal for everyone.
16: Tonight I'm going to sign a historic executive order to officially waive the off-road requirement and allow anyone to purchase tax-free red dye diesel for any reason.
13: Red dye diesel is the same as regular diesel, but it's dyed red to show it's exempt from the federal highway tax, about 24 cents a gallon. Until now, putting red dye diesel in a truck on the highway was illegal.
12: ABC Sophie Flay, the president rallying in Nebraska, a state he easily won in 2024. Protests on the campus of Cornell University as ABC obtains phone calls made between Jane Doe and one of those she is accusing of raping her at a frat house 2 years ago.
26: He's the guy who, at two points in this Snapchat message, writes to this entire group, which has nearly 60 members in it, that they should come up to this room and, quote, whip it out. There is even a moment as well where he sends what appears to be a photo of him and Jane Doe in the bedroom that he sends to this entire fraternity group chat. When he's trying to explain why did so many people end up in the bedroom, he phrases it more in terms of it was late, it was crowded, people were on the balcony, they just kind of flowed in. Whereas in these messages, you can see he's explicitly inviting people to come up.
12: ABC's Peter Haralambos. The Nobel Prize in Physics awarded to a University of Wisconsin scientist who led a team credited with the discovery of high-energy neutrinos in outer space. The Nobel Committee says that helped pave the way for a new kind of astronomy. More than 35 million Californians are under heat alerts again today, with southern and central California in dangerous conditions. Downtown L.A., Burbank, San Diego, all setting highs for temperature. 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
11: Let's go in depth now. The Supreme Court already appears divided in a case we first told you about yesterday, going after big oil companies over climate change.
2: Joining us live now, ABC News investigative reporter Peter Haralambos. Tell us about the argument yesterday, Peter.
26: Good morning. This was a contentious way for the Supreme Court to start their new term as they wrestled with this big and potentially massively costly question for big oil and gas companies about whether they could be held responsible, at least financially, for climate change. At this point, it appears as though the court is at least bitterly divided. We saw kind of the most receptive arguments to the oil companies actually coming from Justice Kavanaugh, who suggested that there's an issue with enforcing state law against these companies that operate across state lines. Separately, you heard some of the court's liberals justices equating this to that massive tobacco and opioid settlement that we've seen over the years, effectively questioning why this is no different than those massive cultural issues that ultimately resulted in billion-dollar payoffs from those companies' alleged wrongdoing. At this point, Justice Alito has recused himself from this case. In the past, he said that he has a financial stake in some of these oil companies. So if the justices tie 4-4, excuse me, it would go in the favor of the county of Boulder, Colorado, in their push to hold these oil and gas companies financially accountable.
11: And that's because they'd have to stick with the lower court ruling since they couldn't decide it by a majority vote on the Supreme Court level?
26: That's right. The thing is, it wouldn't be a binding ruling nationwide. It would just basically kick the case back to the lower court. And it's worth noting that it's not like this is a case that has fully moved through the Colorado court system. This is a very early legal challenge. The Colorado courts have not really weighed in about whether or not these oil and gas companies should pay. The oil and gas companies, though, tried to kill this lawsuit very early on by saying it should not proceed because they should not be regulated by state law, only federal law. So this is really a question of whether or not this case should move forward, not necessarily a ruling on the merits of whether or not these oil companies owe money. It's really very early stages, though the implications are massive in that this isn't necessarily just about Boulder, Colorado. We've at this point seen dozens of similar lawsuits filed by cities and municipalities around the country demanding potentially billions of dollars from these oil companies. If the Supreme Court says here that this lawsuit could proceed, it effectively gives all of those other lawsuits a green light to move forward as well.
2: We've got some other controversial cases on the docket too, don't we?
26: That's right. We have some major cases related to the Trump administration, particularly the Trump administration's immigration policy, that policy of deporting unlawful immigrants to third countries, basically countries that they're not actually from. We've seen this Trump administration increasingly sending immigrants to Africa, for example, even if they have no family or connection to countries there. That's one issue. The other issue that the Supreme Court's going to take up later this year is whether or not the Trump administration can continue to detain immigrants without bond hearings. There are also a number of cases that touch on the culture war. A ban on AR-15s is being taken up by the court. This question of whether or not shelters have to notify parents about transgender runaways, and also religious school funding. Really hot button issues that the court is taking up over the next few months.
11: All right, Peter Haralambos will continue to follow this session with your help on the in-depth at 15 and 45.
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10: Well, we had some kind of controlled slowdown southbound I-15 just before University Parkway in Orem. Looks like there may be something in the right shoulder right after University Parkway. The delays there have cleared out already. And northbound Bangor Highway also seeing some pretty easing slowdowns. Maybe a little slow as you approach the 201 still. That crash is in that right shoulder. And eastbound on the 201, just that regular delay in Magnet, 7200 West. Andy?
11: Traffic on I-80 going into Parley's Canyon, still smooth moving. We don't have any slowdowns even at the Highway 40 turn as of yet. The only slowing we've got up north of Salt Lake is going into Weber Canyon. Some minor delays in the lane restrictions near the rest area right before Mountain Green. Highway 89 still pretty quiet around the I-84 interchange into South Ogden as it turns into Washington Boulevard. And trying to get over from 12th Street to the freeway. A little bit of slowing over by the railroad tracks for westbound traffic, but not much else as far as extra heavy traffic. The Utah Snowmobile Show is this Friday and Saturday at the Western Sports Park in Farmington. Check out the new sleds and find amazing deals on great gear.
5: KSL 7-day forecast, 84 today, partly cloudy skies, 80s hold again tomorrow, mostly sunny, 83, 84 sunshine on Thursday. Friday, 85, we keep it partly cloudy but breezy on Saturday with a high of 80. The changes move in Sunday, 71 Sunday afternoon with a chance for showers and storms. Cool on Monday, 66 and a chance for rain. From the KSL Weather Center, I'm Matt Johnson.
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11: 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Starbucks is facing a lawsuit from consumers over accusations that the company falsely labeled their protein beverage line as a no-sugar drink. Three customers alleged the drinks that were labeled sugar-free actually contained lactose, which is a natural sugar found in milk. Starbucks says the claims have no merit and that they are clear about the contents of their drinks.
2: Sedans are outpacing SUV sales. SUVs and trucks still make up the majority of newer cars on the road, but so far in 2026, sedan models from Honda and Toyota have sustained larger sales growth. Toyota Camry and Honda Accord are the top sellers.
11: Pistachios could be getting more expensive. Farmers in California's Central Valley say an early heat wave has left pistachios unfertilized, harder to find, and more expensive. American growers were projected to make big profits this year from high demands of the viral Dubai chocolate, pistachio lattes, of course there's that, and more. Pistachios are one of California's most profitable crops, the industry valued at almost $3 billion.
2: Wow. All right, let's get a look at your money at this moment. The futures markets are up this morning. Dow futures up 280, that's 0.5%. S&P futures up 31, that's 0.4%.

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11: Northbound Bangor Highway, the crash is gone, but you do still have some pretty heavy slowdowns from 4100 south up to the 201 freeway. And northbound Mountain View corridor, pretty slow just at 3500 south for the time being. In Utah County, it's westbound Pioneer Crossing seeing the heaviest delays approaching Saratoga Road. On I-15, though, no delays from Provo to Salt Lake. Andy?
12: I-15 heading south hasn't had any delays show up on the freeway yet. Got a little bit busy there for a second going in between Farmington and Centerville. They've pulled a vehicle from the left shoulder over to the right shoulder. So traffic's a little bit heavy just south of West Davis Corridor. We've got a little bit of Legacy slowing on the northbound side just before you get to Parish Lane in Centerville and Legacy. We've got traffic also slow and continuing to build on I-84 eastbound going up towards Mountain Green. 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
10: Today will be warm, not quite as warm as yesterday, but 84 degrees for the high, 83 tomorrow, 84 Thursday. We stay right there in the mid-80s. Through Friday, we drop down to 80 on Saturday, but Sunday is when we'll see a real change. It looks like we've got a good chance of some rain Sunday into Monday, with the high temperature dropping down to 71 degrees on Sunday, and the overnight low will be about 55. Right now, it's 62 downtown.
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12: Good morning. KSL News time is 6:30. KSL's top story this hour.
10: The state of Utah is leading the way on AI help in healthcare, and healthcare experts across the country are taking notice.
12: KSL News Radio's Cameron Elliott has the details. Cameron?
15: Andy, Utah's Office of Artificial Intelligence is teaming up with some of Utah's largest medical companies, including the University of Utah Health and Intermountain Healthcare, to start introducing AI into some of their treatments. Dr. Nirav Shah is a senior scholar at the Stanford University School of Medicine, and he told the Deseret News that he is, quote, more than a little jealous of Utah's innovations with AI in a medical setting. The CEO of Intermountain Health, Rob Allen, says this experiment is not going to turn Utah's hospitals into an AI Wild West, but rather it's going to see how we can potentially streamline medical treatments and lead the way for a

0: larger introduction of this tech into medicine. Reporting live, Cameron Elliott, KSL News Radio.
1: Utah Senator John Curtis has been vocal about regulating AI. Now he also wants to give people transparency when it comes to data centers. KSL News Radio's Adam Small is live with details. Adam?
2: Amanda, Utah Senator John Curtis is co-sponsoring two new bills with a Democratic senator targeting data center transparency. One requires the government to track the environmental impacts of data centers using a certain amount of power every day. The other requires them to take a number of steps to make sure local communities are informed about the potential impacts of data center proposals near them. This comes not long after Curtis pushed legislation to protect AI whistleblowers and to protect kids from AI chatbots.
3: We have to get this right. That means protecting children without stifling innovation, empowering parents without leaving them on their own.
2: Now, when it comes to his new data center bills, Curtis says, quote, communities deserve independent, reliable information about what these projects mean for their power bills, water, infrastructure, and local economy. Live, Adam Small, KSL News Radio.
4: KSL's top national stories this hour. Supreme Court Justice Samuel Alito is decrying the increasing number of emergency appeals before the court. In a new book out today, the number of petitions seeking quick Supreme Court intervention have skyrocketed in the last 18 months. Alito compared the number of emergency applications to the annual tally of cases considered with full briefings and oral arguments every year. Alito says as presidents increasingly use executive orders to make policy decisions, there's not much the court can do to reduce the workload.
1: Protesters have been spotted in North Ogden opposing a proposed housing development intended for the land below Ben Lomond Peak, and an online petition against it has gathered hundreds of signatures. City Manager John Call says many of the things residents are worried about are also on the city's radar.
5: There's obviously concerns with geological hazards in the area with avalanches and debris flows. We're looking at our water system and its capability to handle the additional homes. There's traffic concerns.
1: The development would add housing opportunities in the area with over 1,600 units on 500 acres. The North Ogden Planning Commission currently has the proposal, and they will meet on October 21st to discuss it.
4: More Americans are losing their homes to foreclosure, and now authorities are warning about scams involving so-called foreclosure rescue services.
6: A self-proclaimed home saver is now facing charges, including grand larceny. Accused of taking mortgage payments from a homeowner, she promised to help avoid foreclosure. Lauren Taliento, president of JT Home Savers, pleaded not guilty in a New York courtroom. Prosecutors say Miguel Mora turned to Taliento because he was struggling to make his mortgage payments. They say Taliento told him she could lower his mortgage rate and to send his payments to her. But they say the money was never forwarded to the lender.
4: That's ABC's Sophie Flay reporting.
1: Business owners in downtown Salt Lake City say this past weekend's general conference of the Church of Jesus Christ of Latter-day Saints was kind of a dry run for the Salt Lake Temple celebration.
7: When the temple opens back up, we are expecting really heavy foot traffic.
1: Tony Caputo's market and deli president, Matt Caputo, says they've got their teams practicing to make sure they're ready.
7: They're doing things like time trials on making sandwiches, how to keep calm under pressure.
1: The church is expecting the open house and celebration to bring about 22,000 visitors into downtown each day.
4: That's a lot.
1: Yeah.
4: First look traffic, and here's Cormac Bone.
8: Southbound I-15 was a little slow in Farmington near the West Davis Corridor merge. It looks like there is a disabled vehicle in the right shoulder just after the West Davis Corridor. Where it is slow on the freeway, though, is eastbound I-84 headed through Weber Canyon, just that regular construction slowdown. I'm Cormac Bone in the KSL Traffic Center.
1: Jim Baker, pioneer of religious TV programming and subject of one of the biggest scandals of the 1980s, has died.
9: It was as polished as any TV talk show of the era.
10: The PTL Television Network presents Jim and Tammy.
9: Jim and Tammy Faye Baker sat atop an evangelistic empire valued in the hundreds of millions. Then,
11: I feel we've made a mistake.
9: Scandal. Jim Baker admitted to an affair with a church clerk, was indicted for fraud, and did 5 years in prison, telling his followers,
11: we've asked God to forgive us, and we asked them to forgive us.
9: He and Tammy Faye later divorced. Baker's current wife, Lori, posted last night that her husband had died at 86. Jim Ryan, ABC News.
4: A 27-year-old man was arrested in St. George after police say he and his mother started a riot after a high school football game where he tried to use a helmet as a weapon. Police say Trayvon Ward was seen on a video screaming repeated vulgarities and threats after a football game at Dixie High School.
12: They then say he walked over to the opposing team's bench, grabbed a helmet, and tried to swing the helmet towards a person's head. He was arrested and booked on suspicion of aggravated assault and rioting.
1: A law that takes effect next year reaches a key milestone this week. The State Forestry Division is starting to train division workers to evaluate properties for wildfire risk, and homeowners have questions.
13: This issue isn't easy, and there's no sort of quick and cheap solution. It's going to, I think, require, you know, shared effort and more education.
1: That is State Insurance Commissioner John Pike. He says he's hopeful the state will continue to keep and attract insurance carriers due to this law and being proactive.
12: No comment yet from U.S. Customs and Border Patrol after environmental advocates claim a centuries-old cottonwood tree was torn down to make way for border wall construction in Arizona. Protesters had been occupying the area around the so-called grandmother tree to prevent its removal. The wall under construction is actually a second border wall meant to shore up defenses on the southern border. Well, slowdowns have not been too intense yet, but they're growing on I-84. They're growing on some city streets in Salt Lake County. We'll check traffic and weather together next.
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8: Well, a new crash now. Northbound Bangor Highway just before 5400 South. Looks like they're blocking that left lane, so causing some extra delay as you head up into Taylorsville. Eastbound on the 201 freeway, delays have returned, and it's pretty slow at 7200 West. And northbound Mountain View Corridor getting pretty dense at 3500 South. I-15 looking pretty good from Provo to Salt Lake. A little slow right now at 3300 South. Andy?
12: Southbound I-15, traffic is still at the speed limit. It got a little bit bogged down in Centerville for a minute. We still have some emergency vehicles over on the right shoulder just before you get to Parrish Lane, but that isn't causing slowing anymore. Legacy slowdowns we had are cleared for now. You will see delays, and they're actually worse now than they were earlier going into Weber Canyon on I-84. Be prepared for at least an extra 5 to 10 minutes to get to Mountain Green because of the lane restrictions causing delays again this morning. 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
17: Partly cloudy skies today with a high of 84 degrees. By tomorrow, 83, mostly sunny. We'll keep it sunshine in the forecast on Thursday with a high of 84. From the KSL Weather Center, I'm Matt Johnson.
1: Today, it's 61 degrees this morning, and let's see, coming up in a moment. Have you bought your Halloween candy yet, Andy?
12: I don't think so.
1: I don't think we have either. My husband does most of the shopping, but yeah. And I always hunt
12: for like an out of the ordinary thing, because sometimes we do candy, but sometimes, like one year, there was this huge deal at the Frito-Lay factory, and so we bought all the bags or boxes of chips and we gave out chips one year.
1: I bet that
12: one year
1: was a big
12: we just
1: hit.
12: Gave out water bottles, and the parents were like, "Oh, thank you so much." So we always try to think of something a little different.
1: That's smart.
12: But then, you know, when we need to, we'll just grab some candy.
1: I miss my old neighborhood in West Jordan, because we had the greatest neighbors. I mean, one of our neighbors even would do like homemade donuts and apple cider and stuff.
12: Ooh,
1: yeah. Yeah, they were awesome. Anyway, but we still have a few trick-or-treaters in the building where I live now. The price of candy, like everything else, has gone up. We're going to talk to Jim Ryan coming up on KSL News Radio.
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18: Adopted kids sometimes fantasize their birth mom might be a princess, or their biological dad is an astronaut. It's a way they often deal with the giant question mark of who their birth parents might be. Michael Gasling never found out. He had a great childhood with adoptive parents, loved classic rock, typical 80s kid. He's now 59 years old, and thanks to 23andMe, he was contacted by a guy who said, "I think I'm your brother," which led to the discovery that his father was coincidentally also a guy named Mike. So they got on the phone together. Gasling, 59, describes that first phone call with his birth father.
19: "I said, so tell me about yourself. What do you do?" And so he said, "Well, I'm a musician. In fact, looks like we'll be touring we'll be stopping in St. Louis." And then I finally said, "Are you Michael McDonald?" And he said, "Yeah, I'm afraid so."
18: Michael McDonald. You know his voice. Mike's dad wasn't an astronaut. He was a rock star, a 5-time Grammy winner, and the lead singer of the Doobie Brothers. The story, the singer and his girlfriend got pregnant at age 14, and the parents told them to give the baby up for adoption. They did, and the most interesting thing is, back in the day, Michael Gasling, the son, went to Doobie Brothers concerts having no idea he was watching his birth dad. Now, they get together from time to time, and I think it's important to hear what the rock star says about this new connection.
20: "You know, the real rock stars in this story for us are his adopted parents, who really gave Michael everything a child needs, you know, in terms of love and security."
18: Now the two Mikes negotiate their way through a new relationship. You could say they're one step closer.
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12: 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The three things you need to know this hour. First,
2: Utah Senator John Curtis has signed his name onto 2 bipartisan bills in an effort to give people more transparency about data centers and the environmental impact they could have. I'm KSL News Radio's Adam Small.
1: Second, we're 4 weeks out to the midterm elections. Utah voters will start getting ballots in the mail in about a week.
12: Third, traffic and weather together.
8: Couple of slow spots northbound I-15 from Draper into Salt Lake, but where it's heavier is northbound Bangor Highway just before 5400 South due to a crash blocking the left lane. I'm Cormac Bone in the KSL Traffic Center.
17: Hey, we've got 80s dialed up all the way through Saturday, then some changes for the late weekend. I'm Matt Johnson.
1: And right now it's 61 degrees.
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0: ABC News, I'm Shiri Preston. Protests at Cornell. After the lawsuit filed by a woman identified only as Jane Doe, saying she was raped at a frat 2 years ago, ABC News obtaining recordings of phone calls she made with some of the fraternity brothers she is now accusing of attacking her, and one she says she was completely and totally intoxicated. Amid worries about reports of a death due to pneumonic plague in Russia, Secretary of State Marco Rubio is calling on that country to be more transparent.
3: Suffice it to say, we're watching it very closely. And I think the whole world is watching it very closely, because depending on what we learn about it, we would know how to respond.
0: A worker at a specialized lab in Siberia died. President Trump says he's making tax-free diesel that's normally restricted to places like farms available to everyone to try to drive down diesel prices. British officials say they've made another arrest in connection with the suspected terror plot at an American airbase. This is ABC News.
12: Well, let's go in depth now. Inflation affecting every part of daily life, and now it's coming for your Halloween candy.
1: ABC's Jim Ryan is not trying to scare us, but he has the numbers for us. So how much more expensive is it, Jim?
5: It's about on par with last year. At least spending is. The National Retail Federation puts together these numbers and finds that on average, we'll spend $115.14 per person on Halloween. That's a couple of dollars higher than last year. Collectively, about $13.5 billion will be spent for costumes, for candy, for decorations, all of it going into Halloween. People are still participating despite the high price, though, Amanda.
12: Well, I mean, there's a reason that Halloween spirit stores exist, because people are always willing to spend.
5: Oh, yeah.
12: I am glad to see that the $115 includes decorations and costumes, because I was struggling to think that people were spending $115 just on candy.
5: Well, yes, and costumes make up a big chunk of that, but candy is the largest proportion of expenses that come with Halloween. Candy is about 96% the consumer purchasing plans. That's how much we'll spend. 78% will buy decorations, 71% costumes, and then greeting cards for Halloween are becoming more popular than just a few years ago. 42% of Americans plan to buy those, whereas last year it was only 38%.
1: Wow. So if we're spending about the same amount, are we getting less candy in the bags?
5: Yes. Shrinkflation. That's one factor there. Or we're purchasing stuff other than chocolate. Chocolate is sky high, partly because of poor growing conditions in Ivory Coast, that African nation where drought has taken hold and where growing conditions are not conducive to cocoa. Cocoa is turned into chocolate. Some of it is imported to the United States. Before it gets to your house or your store, it's going to go through tariffs and a process there. So, yeah, that's what's driving up the price of candy, and specifically chocolate. People are trying to get around that by buying, instead of a big bag of Reese's peanut butter cups, they're buying a big bag of mixed candy that includes sweet tarts and blow pops and, Chico sticks and some chocolate in there as well.
12: Jim, I hope what doesn't happen is that the companies start using less actual chocolate, even less than they're already using, in order to just say it's a chocolate flavored candy as opposed to a chocolate candy. We have one listener who texted in and says, every year we hand out potatoes for Halloween. Jim, do you know if potatoes have seen an increase in price?
5: It seems to be a big hit. I was born and raised in Idaho, and I don't think I ever received or gave a potato for Halloween.
1: In its raw form?
12: Apparently so.
1: All right, Jim, thank you. And Jim with us on the In-Depth at 15 and 45. Let's get another look at traffic and weather brought to you by UCCU. Big on business, including merchant services. Love where you bank. And back over to you, Cormac.
8: Northbound I-15, seeing the regular slowdown starting at about 7200 south in Midvale, and then it's spotty delays all the way up to the I-80-201 interchange. Northbound Bangor Highway, though, getting very slow from 90th south up to 6200 south. This is due to a crash blocking the left lane and also the right shoulder as you get onto Bangor Highway from 6200 south. Northbound Mountain View Corridor also starting to reach the peak of its delays from 4700 south up to 3500 south. Andy?
12: The drive through Weber Canyon struggling already this morning because of those lane restrictions on highway on I-84 near the rest area. Traffic's already backed up almost a mile, so you're back up to the 10 to 15 minutes extra time to get to Mountain Green this morning. Also seeing more slowing coming down the hill on Highway 89 towards the I-84 interchange right at the bottom of the hill. I-15 slowing now in North Salt Lake going down towards Warm Springs Road, and 215 well after you merge off a legacy onto 215, but right before you get to I-80, traffic's a little slow right now.
17: KSL 7-day forecast is full of 80-degree days all the way through Saturday. Look for a high of 84 today, partly cloudy skies. 83, mostly sunny, high pressure and control Wednesday. Thursday, 84. Friday, 85. Saturday, partly cloudy, high of 80, breezy. 71 with a chance for showers and storms on Sunday. We're down to 66 degrees, chance for valley rain and mountain snow on Monday. From the KSL Weather Center, I'm Matt Johnson.
1: Right now it's 61 degrees downtown in the 7-day forecast brought to you by Performance Automotive Bountiful. You know, when your kids get older, and I know so many of our listeners can relate to this, one of the things you really miss is going out trick-or-treating with your little ones.
6: Yeah.
1: All the pictures pop up on my Facebook of, you know, the kids when they were younger in their costumes. And
6: the costumes that you remember doing the costumes. Because they never were the same thing 2 years in a row.
1: Oh, never. And, you know, Laura, my daughter who has Down syndrome, she liked to go out trick-or-treating until just a few years ago. So she's 37 now, and we'd go out trick-or-treating even, you know, as recently as 3 or 4 years ago. And, oh my gosh, she had stamina. Even if it was cold, even 1 year it was snowing, and I'm like, honey, I think you got enough chocolate. And she's just like, no. And she just kept, and people do love, they would love her. And
6: that's
1: love
6: okay.
1: Seeing
6: you can
1: her.
6: Go home. Oh, I'll keep going.
1: No.
6: Oh, that's
1: I
6: so
1: do
6: great.
1: Miss those days.
6: But are you going to take her around the building at all?
1: She doesn't want to go out anywhere. She likes to hand out the candy for the kids who come.
6: Nice.
1: And we do have some kids who come, and then she doles out the candy to each one.
6: My favorite thing is I sit and I watch on my tablet Abbott and Costello Meet Frankenstein while I answer the door.
1: Oh, that's funny.
6: That's my favorite Halloween movie.
1: Oh, I like that tradition. Coming up, we'll check money news here on KSL News Radio.
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24: 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Elon Musk is back to trillionaire status. Stocks for his company SpaceX climbed yesterday by nearly 8%, which is the highest they've been since June. He became the world's first trillionaire early this summer, but then lost that status when stocks for both SpaceX and Tesla dropped.
1: McDonald's is in hot water right now after being hit with a class action lawsuit over allegations that they used AI to coordinate menu prices. The lawsuit says that McDonald's violated the country's antitrust law by using algorithms from non-public data to create prices. But the fast food restaurant is saying these claims are uninformed.
24: Apple is hiring for a new position in their Santa Clara, California office. It's called an iCup supply specialist. In their job listing, Apple says the cup specialist would be responsible for managing, cleaning, and stocking around 90 coffee machines around the office. That is a lot of coffee machines.
1: Yeah.
24: The company calls it the management of a large portfolio of bean-to-cup coffee makers.
1: I wonder how many employees that serves. 90.
24: This is the spaceship headquarters, right? The one that they built?
1: Yeah.
24: Okay, so 90 machines makes a little more sense knowing the size of that building.
1: Yeah.
24: That would be an 8-hour job.
1: Yeah.
24: Just to get it ready for
1: just
24: coffee.
1: Just to walk
24: that
1: the
24: day.
1: Whole length of that thing. All right, let's get a look at your money at this moment. The Dow futures up 280 points. That's 0.5%. S&P futures up 31. That's 0.4. And the Nasdaq futures up 193. That is 0.6%. Oil this morning, let me just check. Oil is trading at $97.80 a barrel.
24: Got some I-15 slowdown starting to increase northbound from Midvale to Murray. We'll check traffic next.
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1: 6:59, traffic and weather together brought to you by UCCU, big on business, including commercial loans. 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And back over to you, Cormac.
8: Left lane still blocked on northbound Bangor Highway near 6200 South, though the delays actually have eased up a little bit despite that lane still being blocked. Northbound I-15, still seeing some regular delays as it's a little slow as you approach Bangor Highway, and then it starts at the south interchange up to 5300 South and a little bit congested right after 3300 South. Northbound I-215's West Belt also seeing some similar slowdowns near the 201 freeway. Andy?
24: Traffic on I-15 heading south. You won't see any delays till you get into Salt Lake City, and then it's pretty slow in the Rose Park area. I-84 is still backed up from the mouth of the canyon all the way up to the rest area where the lane restrictions and the road work's taking place. Also an increase in traffic, 700 South Clearfield approaching the freeway and approaching Hillfield Road, even as that south gate starts to stack up a little bit more. I-80 still good to go to Park City. Then you've got your slowing between Kimball Junction and Highway 40. Foothill this morning, just starting to see backups approaching 1700 South. The movie Brother Joseph Again is a rigorous, faith-filled investigation. What did Joseph Smith look like? Investigative historical biography and forensic science uncover the best representation yet. Opens October 9th. Tickets at brotherjosephagain.com.
1: We'll be warm again today. Not quite as warm as yesterday. 84 for a high today. Much the same through Friday. We will get some change in the weather come Sunday with rain. Right now it's 61 degrees downtown.
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24: It's 7 o'clock on Utah's Morning News. I'm Andy Farnsworth.
1: And I'm Amanda Dixon, KSL's top story on the 7 o'clock report.
24: The countdown is on. We are exactly 4 weeks away from the midterm elections.
1: That means ballots will start heading to voters in about a week, and we'll all get a chance to see what issues we're voting on. 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Adam?
26: Amanda, first and foremost, Utah voters will once again decide who will be representing the state in the U.S. House of Representatives. Three members of our Our congressional delegation are expected to win another 2 years in office, though Salt Lake County voters will choose who will represent them in the newly drawn first congressional district. And as of right now, Democrat and former Utah Congressman Ben McAdams is the front runner. Utahns will also see a question on their ballots under the title of Amendment B. That proposed amendment to our Constitution would require ballot initiatives seeking to create or increase taxes to get a higher level of support from voters to pass. County clerks are going to start sending out ballots a week from today. Registered voters will have until the 27th to request a mail-in ballot. If you're not registered to vote, you can do that anytime between now and Election Day. Live in Salt Lake County, Adam Small, KSL News Radio.
24: President Trump is encouraging Republicans to vote by mail in the upcoming midterms, despite repeated attacks on mail-in voting in the past. KSL News Radio's Cameron Elliott continues our live team coverage. Your voice, your vote, 2026.
2: President Trump told reporters outside the White House yesterday that Republicans should vote by mail, justifying the reversal, saying they seem to have no choice. He followed that up with a series of attacks, reiterating that there is, quote, a lot of cheating. This follows a post on Truth Social over the weekend in which he encouraged Republicans to vote in any method they were able, whether it be by mail, absentee, or in person. During the speech, the president specifically called out election officials in Maricopa County, Arizona, where the Washington Examiner reports a little over 30,000 ballots were sent out a few days early, a mistake they attributed to a third-party vendor. Reporting live, Cameron Elliott, KSL News Radio.
1: All but one of Utah's 29 county clerks have signed on to a letter supporting your right to vote and the process here in Utah. KSL News Radio, Spencer Mahan continues our team coverage.
16: The document outlines 20 principles saying that voting is important, simple, accurate, and secure. Cache County Clerk Bryson J. Bem says that the shared effort is meant to help voters understand how elections work and what safeguards are in place throughout the process.
18: Now we have signature verification plus now the last four digits of your driver's license, your social security, and your state ID. So we verify your citizenship and identity at registration, but then we also kind of a dual factor authenticate it when we get your ballot back.
16: Bem says the goal is to be clear, helpful, and strengthen the public's trust in elections. The only county clerk that didn't sign the document was Utah County's clerk, Aaron Davidson, who said he would have signed the document had he gotten the final version. Spencer Mahan, KSL News Radio.
24: KSL's top national stories this hour. Increased diesel prices are having a significant impact on farmers, increasing operational costs as the war in Iran continues. In Somerset County, Maryland, farmer Michael Edwards says he's feeling the hit.
19: Take $300 a week out of your paycheck. That would directly impact you when you would see that and feel that.
24: Diesel prices are up around $3 a gallon from last year in much of the country.
1: Utah gas prices continue to outpace the national average by more than 50 cents. We're paying an average of $4.93 a gallon today, according to AAA's fuel gauge report. That's down from $4.99 a week ago. Utah diesel prices are also down slightly to $6.43 a gallon.
24: President Trump is suggesting so-called red dye diesel could help ease the pinch for truck drivers. He signed an executive order yesterday to temporarily allow that form of diesel in road vehicles.
20: For many years, farm vehicles, construction equipment, and other off-road vehicles have used what is known as red dye diesel. Do you know what that is? I don't know what the hell it is, but whatever it is, it's supposed to be very good.
24: Red dye diesel is normally sold without state or federal highway taxes for use in off-road equipment like tractors or excavators.
1: Ukraine said long-range strikes have put more than half of Russia's oil refining capacity out of action. The claim could not be independently verified. Moscow and Kyiv have intensified aerial attacks as advances along the front line have stalled.
24: Geothermal energy is literally a hot topic in southern Utah. KSL News Radio's Tammy Kikuchi reports on the University of Utah's plan to tap into that energy.
22: Researchers from the University of Utah's Energy and Geoscience Institute have two projects underway. Dr. Christy McLinn says the Dixie Valley West project is a geothermal field in Nevada, and the other project is close to Coe Fort. They are using almost $35 million for the projects to essentially pump water into the ground to be superheated by the geothermal energy and then pumped back up to create electricity.
0: They help move geothermal energy from a promising resource to something that we could use more widely and reliably.
22: The U has spent decades building advancement in geothermal technologies. It's hoped the research will result in commercial agreements. Tammy Kikuchi, KSL News Radio.
1: First look traffic on the 7 o'clock report, and here is Cormac Bone.
8: Eastbound I-84 is the worst delay headed into Weber Canyon due to construction, but we do have some I-15 slowdowns northbound at the South Interchange and 3300 South and southbound near Warm Springs Road. I'm Cormac Bone in the KSL Traffic Center.
24: A Trenton woman has pled guilty to 9 counts of animal cruelty after 143 cats had to be euthanized under her neglect. KSL News Radio's McKenna Rodriguez reports.
3: Melissa Cowley owns and operates a cat sanctuary. In March, someone reported to Cache County law enforcement that she had visited Cowley's sanctuary hoping to adopt cats and instead found the animals in horrific conditions. Court documents say the woman reported an overwhelming odor, cats with missing fur, and audible signs of respiratory illness. She showed authorities video she took while on the property, which showed an excessive accumulation of feces, urine, and vomit. Cowley threatened the woman and told her to not tell authorities. The woman adopted 4 cats, all of whom were diagnosed with ear mites and fleas. 3 of those cats had to be euthanized, and the other died soon after adoption. Police say they had a warrant for cat rescue and found 163 cats in the building, most of which were positive for feline leukemia virus and were later euthanized. Cowley accepted a plea deal and must pay over $2,500 in restitution. McKenna Rodriguez, KSL News Radio.
1: A woman is recovering after police say she was shot in Murray, and the suspect was later found hiding out in Clearfield. Davin Hinton is accused of shooting a woman in the chest during an argument in a parking lot Sunday night. The woman is expected to survive. Investigators say Hinton fled, but police later found him in Clearfield. He's accused of leading officers on a chase and rooftop standoff before being taken into custody on suspicion of attempted murder.
24: The family of Nolan Wells is calling for a federal inquiry into his death last summer. Nolan's parents refused to accept a grand jury's conclusion that his death was an accidental drowning. In a press conference, the attorney for the Wells family, Ben Crump, demanded answers in his death.
5: The Mississippi District Attorney said after the grand jury proceeding that they have closed their case. And so, but we have not closed our case, and we refuse to close the chapter on Nolan Xavier Wells.
24: The 18-year-old was found dead after celebrating July 4th with friends.
1: Supreme Court Justice Samuel Alito is said to be considering retirement.
6: Alito himself sort of lent credence to all this speculation when he told CBS in an interview that he is actively considering retirement. He's starting to weigh the options. He didn't suggest when he'll leave, but certainly said he's thinking about it.
1: That's ABC's Devin Dwyer reporting.
24: Televangelist Jim Baker has died.
12: Baker's show with his first wife, Tammy Faye Baker, brought in millions of dollars from followers, which helped support the couple's extravagant lifestyle. It all changed in 1987 when Baker admitted to having sex with his 21-year-old secretary. Jim Baker was eventually convicted of fraud in 1989, serving nearly 5 years in prison. Just last year, he pleaded for donations for his TV operation. He was 86.
24: That's ABC's Sophie Flay reporting.
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8: Northbound Mountain View corridor is actually the heaviest delay right now, approaching 3500 South. It is still slow northbound Banketer Highway near 6200 South, and that left lane is still blocked with that crash. But delays are actually easing their way out. Northbound I-15, slow from the point of the mountain up to Banketer Highway and at the South Interchange. Andy?
24: Traffic on I-80 this morning is quiet through the Salt Lake portion between Sugar House and Parley's Canyon, but it's once you get into Summit County that traffic slows down right before Highway 40. Daily delay, though, and it's not too intense at the moment. South 15 hasn't seen any big backups at all. No crashes and no extra delay between Ogden and Salt Lake City. It's only a little bit heavy in Rose Park right now on South 15. Our biggest delay by far, I-84, bumper to bumper from the mouth of the canyon up to the rest area because of road work.
4: KSL hourly forecast. Starting your morning out, pretty generic here. You got mostly cloudy skies at 7 a.m. with temperatures in the low 60s generally. By the lunch hour, partly cloudy skies. Temps around 75. By this afternoon, a little bit cooler than yesterday with a high of 84. From the KSL Weather Center, I'm Matt Johnson.
1: Right now, 62 degrees downtown. Coming up in a moment, the New York City Council held what they're describing as a first-of-its-kind hearing on the consequences of AI. So the kind of thing that you might expect in Congress, but it's at the New York City Council. So we'll learn more about that when we talk to Mike Dubusky on Tech Tuesday, coming up on KSL.
24: Well, if you thought yesterday was warm, it's because it was. Record-breaking heat in Salt Lake. KSL's Kevin Eubanks says we hit 88 degrees yesterday, breaking a record set back in 1993. Kevin says yesterday's high was 18 degrees higher than normal for this time of year. He says we should get a little bit of a reprieve the rest of the week with temperatures dropping back to the mid-80s.
1: The military has not put a convicted serviceman to death in 65 years, but that could change soon.
7: This is Jim Ryan. On an autumn day in 2009, Army psychiatrist Nidal Hassan, angry at the U.S. for its occupation of Iraq and Afghanistan, opened fire inside a medical facility at Fort Hood in Central Texas, killing 13 and wounding 30. He was tried in a military court and sentenced to die, but is still sitting on death row. President Trump has now approved his execution by firing squad. No time or date has been set. Jim Ryan, ABC News.
24: ABC News has obtained recorded phone calls made by the former Cornell student being referred to as Jane Doe to fraternity members she accuses of gang raping her while she was highly intoxicated. Here's ABC's Peter Haralambos.
9: In the 2 days before she actually reported this to the Cornell University Police Department, she called three of the men who allegedly assaulted her and asked them in some ways to recount the evening in their own words. She secretly recorded these phone calls and basically asked them to help her better understand what happened that evening.
24: The seven fraternity members named in Jane Doe's civil lawsuit deny any wrongdoing.
1: More Americans are losing their homes to foreclosure, and now authorities are warning about scams involving so-called foreclosure rescue services. Here is alleged victim Miguel Mora.
10: I was really upset that I trust this woman. I gave her all my personal documents, all my stuff, so she can help me. And then she didn't help me.
1: That woman he's referring to has pleaded not guilty to charges, including grand larceny. Prosecutors say she promised to help Mora avoid foreclosure in exchange for mortgage payments. The money never made it to his lender.
24: Seattle Mayor Katie Wilson has signed a first-in-the-nation city policy aimed at making grocery prices fairer. It bars large grocery retailers in the city from using shoppers' sensitive personal data to set individualized prices.
11: Big grocery chains will no longer be able to manipulate prices based on who is buying. The price will be based on the product, not the person.
24: The new law takes effect next year. Traditional coupons and clear discounts for seniors and veterans remain allowed.
1: Trending this hour on the 7 o'clock report, Metallica had their Las Vegas residency debut at the Sphere over the weekend, with some local news outlets reporting over 17,000 metalheads in attendance on each of the two nights.
24: The band's Life Burns Faster residency has immersive 360-degree visuals that surround concert goers, including a virtual reality-style roller coaster ride during the song Wherever I May Roam. Some of their biggest hits made the set list: Enter Sandman, One, and Master of Puppets, among many others. They also paid tribute to their late bassist, Cliff Burton, who died in a tragic bus accident in 1986 by saying, "In honor of our fallen brother, we love you." They still have 22 more shows at the Sphere through March of 27. Are you going
1: to
24: try?
1: Oh, it's not my jam, but I loved going to the Sphere to see, for heaven's sakes. Oh my gosh, the Backstreet Boys.
24: Oh,
1: the Backstreet Boys. My mind was blanking. So, I mean, seeing a concert at the Sphere is a thrill. Just what they're able to do with the visuals. I mean, you know, it's astounding.
24: Metallica came to Delta Center in 1992, and I had just gotten a job doing concessions at the Delta Center.
1: Oh, wow.
24: And so that was I worked a jazz game, and then like two nights later, I worked a Metallica
1: concert.
24: What a
1: fun job for a teenager.
24: And man, even through the wall. You could hear everything clear.
1: Yeah.
24: I could only imagine what it was like in the actual auditorium. KSL News Time, 7:14. The three things you need to know this hour. First,
13: North Ogden residents are picketing and petitioning against a proposed 1,600-unit housing development they say will cause problems with traffic, water, and infrastructure. I'm KSL News Radio's Britt Johnson.
1: Second, Utah gas prices continue to outpace the national average by more than 50 cents. We're paying an average of $4.93 a gallon today.
24: Third, traffic and weather together.
8: Northbound I-15, pretty slow at the south interchange from Midvale to Murray, but eastbound I-84 is the heaviest delay with that construction zone headed into Weber Canyon.
4: Another beautiful day
8: in the KSL Traffic Center.
4: On tap, but partly cloudy, I'm Matt Johnson.
1: Right now, 62 degrees.
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14: From ABC News, I'm Sherry Preston. With the midterms exactly 1 month from today, President Trump says he has a new plan to address the cost of gas and diesel fuel, which has skyrocketed thanks to the war in Iran.
15: President Trump making a new move to bring down diesel prices by making a tax-free fuel used mostly by farmers legal for everyone.
20: Tonight I'm going to sign a historic executive order to officially waive the off-road requirement and allow anyone to purchase tax-free red dye diesel for any reason.
15: Red dye diesel is the same as regular diesel, but it's dyed red to show it's exempt from the federal highway tax, about 24 cents a gallon. Until now, putting red dye diesel in a truck on the highway was illegal.
14: ABC Sophie Flay, the president rallying in Nebraska, a state he easily won in 2024. Protests on the campus of Cornell University as ABC obtains phone calls made between Jane Doe and one of those she is accusing of raping her at a frat house 2 years ago.
9: He's the guy who, at two points in this Snapchat message, writes to this entire group, which has nearly 60 members in it, that they should come up to this room and, quote, whip it out. There is even a moment as well where he sends what appears to be a photo of him and Jane Doe in the bedroom that he sends to this entire fraternity group chat. When he's trying to explain why did so many people end up in the bedroom, he phrases it more in terms of it was late, it was crowded, people were on the balcony, they just kind of flowed in. Whereas in these messages, you can see he's explicitly inviting people to come up.
14: ABC's Peter Haralambos. The Nobel Prize in Physics awarded to a University of Wisconsin scientist who led a team credited with the discovery of high-energy neutrinos in outer space. The Nobel Committee says that helped pave the way for a new kind of astronomy. More than 35 million Californians are under heat alerts again today, with Southern and Central California in dangerous conditions. Downtown L.A., Burbank, San Diego, all setting highs for temperature. This is ABC News.
24: Let's go in depth now. New York City Council members are taking aim at artificial intelligence. They've held a first-of-its-kind hearing on the use and consequences of AI.
1: It's Tech Tuesday, and ABC News technology reporter Mike Dubusky joins us live. What did we learn in this hearing, Mike?
17: Yeah, so this was a hearing that brought together tech leaders from OpenAI, Anthropic, Google, and Meta, but also whistleblowers from those companies who have, in recent months, as we've talked about, guys, been sounding the alarm, saying that these companies are developing this technology in a way that potentially poses a threat to humanity's well-being. This hearing kicked off with Jacob Coxon, who is that Anthropic researcher who resigned over the summer, claiming that the lack of safety measures these companies are implementing could result in AI that wipes out all of humanity. Well, he echoed that in New York City yesterday, telling the city council, on the current path, I think it is more likely than not that humanity loses control of these AIs and it can end with human extinction. This was a pretty marathon hearing. All told, lawmakers heard from almost 70 witnesses in total. It went well into the night. There were many contentious standoffs between executives at these companies and lawmakers here in New York. And it all comes as the city weighs 10 pieces of legislation at the municipal level meant to regulate artificial intelligence, something they say is necessary amid a lack of federal regulation, in their words.
24: Mike, this sounds like the kind of thing that you'd hear in front of a congressional hearing, and it's happening at a city council level in New York. How did they pull that off?
17: Yeah, it's notable because they say this is something that needs to happen, right? They see AI as potentially a very big threat, not just to the people of New York, but, you know, more broadly, you know, the area and the country in general. And given that they see the federal government not acting on this, they kind of wanted to get all these people in one room together. This was touted by City Council Speaker Julie Menin as the first time a governmental body has gotten to compel answers from leaders of the most prominent AI companies on the technology's potential risks to the public. Reality here, though, guys, is that the City Council of New York has pretty limited ability to regulate an industry or a company. Much of the legislation that is in play being talked about right now is really focused on the city itself. For example, a proposed measure to ban the marketing and sale of any tool that hasn't been through a third-party validator, that doesn't have the ability to be turned off, a kill switch bill, basically. That's being talked about. But again, if you cross the river over into New Jersey, which you can do pretty easily here, it might be a different story. So that's some of the challenge that is facing these state and local lawmakers as they think about how to regulate AI. But remember, New York City is also really big. There's 8.5 million people here or so. It's bigger than some states by population. Legislation in this city has in the past set the template for legislation in other major metropolitan areas. So, that's a potential avenue here. It could be kind of the beginning of something that could be used elsewhere. This is also where a lot of these companies have major offices, right behind the ABC building in Lower Manhattan. That is where Anthropic has the second largest office that they operate in the country behind their headquarters in California. Google is just a few blocks north. OpenAI is around here somewhere as well. So, city level legislation could actually impact some of the major outposts from these companies. Whether it has further reaching effects remains to be seen.
24: All right. Always appreciate your take on this. Mike Dubusky, ABC News technology reporter, with us on The In-Depth at 15 and 45.
1: 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Cormac?
8: Like delays northbound I-15 around the point of the mountain, but it's a little slower going from Midville into Murray from 90th South up to 5300 South. And northbound Bangor Highway, delays have increased in volume once again. That's slow from 90th South all the way up to this crash that is still blocking the left lane at 6200 South. Andy?
24: South 15, only a little bit of slowing in Kaysville right now. The big delay is I-84 from the mouth of the canyon up to the road work near the rest area. That's up to 15 to 20 minutes of extra time to try to get to Mountain Green this morning. 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
4: KSL 7-day forecast, 84 today, partly cloudy skies, 80s hold again tomorrow, mostly sunny, 83, 84 sunshine on Thursday, Friday 85, we keep it partly cloudy but breezy on Saturday with a high of 80, the changes move in Sunday, 71 Sunday afternoon with a chance for showers and storms, cool on Monday, 66 and a chance for rain. From the KSL Weather Center, I'm Matt Johnson.
1: Right now, 63 degrees, and the 7-day forecast brought to you by Performance Automotive Bountiful.
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24: 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Coca-Cola's revealed the new flavors they're going to drop in 2027, Coke Cherry Lime in February, and then Coke Strawberry Float during the summer months. They're also testing prebiotic versions of Coke Zero, Sprite Zero, and Fresca. The company's website says they sell almost 2 billion drinks across the world each day.
1: Wow. And this is them reacting to the flavored soda thing,
24: I wonder. I mean, the Dr. Peppers, they're going to have ice cream float Dr. Pepper next year. And Pepsi's got another flavor, too.
1: Man. Still no relief at the gas pump as prices in Utah are still sitting above the national average. As of this morning, the state's average is $4.92. Salt Lake County, the gas price average is $4.85.

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0: Today is Tuesday, BYU Ticket Tuesday to be specific. And here is your first keyword of the day. We'll have 3 for you today. The first one is Lavelle. Just L-A-V-E-L-L, Lavelle. That's
1: yeah.
0: it.
1: 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Enter that keyword for a bonus entry and keep listening. They're going to give you another keyword later on Brightside at 1:50 and during Jeff Kaplan's afternoon news. More chances to see BYU versus Iowa State this Friday.
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2: Normal pockets of delays, northbound I-15 from 2100 north in Lehigh up to the south interchange. And we do still have this crash northbound Bangor Highway near 6200 south. That left lane is still blocked, so delays start and all the way back at 90th south. And then we actually have some like rainy conditions. This is on I-80 between I-215's west belt and Bangor Highway near the airport. Seeing some delays both directions of I-80 with this kind of deluge happening. Andy?
1: Well, we've got a crash on southbound I-15 heading down from Kaysville to Farmington. It's actually right before that station lane, the new exit in Farmington. They've moved it to the right shoulder, but traffic is quickly backing up towards the Kaysville on-ramp at 200 north. You've also got I-84 backed up. This is worse than it's been this week. The delays now stretching out of the canyon and past the I-84 interchange. Now we've got delays on Highway 89 approaching I-84. Because it is really slow going. I mean, we're talking now 20-plus minutes to get from the mouth of the canyon up towards the Mountain Green exit. 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
0: We should get up to 84 today, and that's where we'll be every day through Friday of this week. Right now, it's 63 degrees downtown.
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1: Good morning. KSL News time is 7:30. KSL's top story this hour.
0: President Trump is suggesting Iran could attack some prominent West Coast cities in a campaign trail speech ahead of the midterm elections.
5: Let them take out Los Angeles. Let them take out San Diego. This is a very small price to pay. And it's going to be over very soon. It's essentially almost over with.
1: Reaction from California leaders was swift. Governor Gavin Newsom called the president deranged and dangerous. And Los Angeles Mayor Karen Bass said the comments could compromise the safety of Californians.
0: A former police officer from Boise is facing accusations that he helped to hide Russian ownership ties in order to get contracts with the U.S. government for his tech company. Lee Reber left the Boise Police Department in 2009. He's been CEO, president, and chairman of Virginia-based Oxygen Forensics for just over 10 years. The Justice Department says Oxygen Forensics posed as an all-American and independent, when in reality, 5 Russian nationals were in charge of the company. Reber is accused of helping conceal that ownership.
1: The FBI has arrested a 34-year-old Southern California real estate agent in Los Angeles on charges of spying for the Chinese government. Wan Ying Zhang is accused of conducting surveillance on the president of Taiwan's son in Seattle.
6: It's no secret that China considers Taiwan one of its adversaries, and so they were keeping tabs on the president and his family members.
1: U.S. Attorney for

0: The Central District of California, Bill Asaley, says Zhang was arrested at LAX as she was about to board a flight to Shanghai.
1: Utah's artificial intelligence approach to filling prescriptions is getting noticed nationwide, even as it still faces criticism here at home. KSL News Radio's Cameron Elliott joins us live on the scene from the University of Utah. Cameron?
2: Amanda, five companies were approved to use AI in their facilities, including some of Utah's biggest healthcare providers, Intermountain Health and the University of Utah Health. Rob Allen, the CEO of Intermountain Health, told the Deseret News that it won't be a replacement to doctors, but a tool that can go under their belt that may make healthcare more comprehensive and affordable. Dr. Nirav Shah is a senior scholar at the Stanford University School of Medicine, and he's one of those out-of-state supporters. He hailed it as revolutionary, saying, "Once we've proven it in Utah, we can prove it everywhere." Reporting live from the University of Utah Healthcare Campus, Cameron Elliott, KSL News Radio.
0: Utah Senator John Curtis is now pushing legislation to regulate data centers, as well as a proposal meant to give people more transparency about them. KSL News Radio's Adam Small is live with details. Adam?
3: Andy, Utah Senator John Curtis is now co-sponsoring two new bipartisan bills. One of them would require the government to track the environmental impact of data centers using at least 50 megawatts of power a day. The other bill would require the Department of Energy to take a number of steps to make sure people have the real information they need about proposed data centers near them. And this is far from the first time Senator Curtis has pushed legislation in this field. He's also co-sponsored bills to protect AI whistleblowers and protect kids from AI chatbots.
4: Parents shouldn't have to carry this burden alone. Platforms have a responsibility. Congress has a responsibility. And we should keep working together to build a safer digital world for our kids.
3: On his new bills, Curtis said in a statement, "People have a right to be skeptical when told not to worry about the impacts of new data centers." But he says, quote, "The answer to that distrust is transparency." Live, Adam Small, KSL News Radio.
1: Big protests over housing costs in Spain. Tens of thousands of protesters gathered in Barcelona yesterday to demand relief from Spain's housing crisis. They're objecting to lawmakers' decision rejecting a package of emergency measures aimed at making housing more affordable.
0: North Ogden residents have been spotted picketing against a proposed housing development. KSL News Radio's Britt Johnson has the story.
5: And they've gotten hundreds of signatures on an online petition against the 1,600-unit development. City Manager John Call says this would definitely bring more housing opportunity to the area, but not necessarily affordable housing. So he's not sure how much it would help Utah's current predicament. But overall, the city and residents have traffic, infrastructure, water availability, and environmental issues top of mind when it comes to this development.
0: The Planning Commission is currently looking at the proposal and will decide if they recommend it to the City Council later this month.
1: First look traffic now, and here is Cormac Bone.
6: Northbound I-15 still slow, pretty much from 2100 north in Lehigh all the way up into Murray. And now we have a crash eastbound on the 201 freeway just before Bangor Highway. They're in that right shoulder, but causing delays reaching back into Magna. I'm Cormac Bone in the KSL Traffic Center.
0: Growing concern about the mysterious death of a medical researcher in Russia.
7: U.S. officials are watching this closely, but the problem is Russia is saying almost nothing. What we know is a 28-year-old lab technician at the Anti-Plague Institute in Siberia died last week. Russian health officials will only say that she died of pneumonia of unknown origin, and they claim testing found no link to our work. But the hospital where she was treated was placed under quarantine. In local media reports, nearly 200 people who came in contact with her are being monitored.
0: That's ABC's Karen Hua.
1: A power bank in a student's bag is believed to have started a fire that closed a secondary school in the UK this week. Fire officials in England say the teacher was able to put out the fire and no one was hurt, but it still did plenty of damage. And while the school is partially reopened, students in two grade levels are attending classes remotely until further notice. That school has banned portable charging devices in the meantime.
0: Utah just experienced one of the worst wildfire seasons in years, and now forest managers are getting to work on a state plan aimed at helping homeowners. KSL News Radio's Michelle Rowe has details.
8: This week, staff with the Division of Forestry, Fire, and State Lands begin training to do property risk evaluations. It's a voluntary program, but if your property is identified as being in a high-risk area, you will be required to pay fees. This is a law that passed in 2025. They will be using the Insurance Institute for Home and Business Safety Wildfire Prepared Home Designation recommendations as their model.
9: This program is meant to be a public education campaign and it's only as effective as those who utilize the knowledge.
8: That's Joseph Anderson with the Division of Forestry and State Lands. Owners interested in an inspection can go to the Division of Forestry, Fire, and State Lands website. 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
1: The Orem Fire Department is inviting the public to check out their new training facility today. They're hosting an open house for the facility near 13th South and 16th West, starting at 1.
0: Well, we've got backups on 201, Bangor Highway, I-15 going south in Kaysville, I-84 going into Weber Canyon. Lots of slowdowns to update you on next.
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6: Eastbound on the 201 freeway, getting pretty heavy now from 8000 West in Magna all the way over past Mountain View Corridor due to a crash that was in the right shoulder. We also have northbound I-15 delays still in place around the point of the mountain from Timpanogos Highway up to Bangor Highway. And again, slow from 90th South up into Murray. And a little bit of delays as you approach 13th South. And we also are seeing this crash northbound Bangor Highway in Taylorsville, still blocking that left lane, causing delays from 90th South up to 6200 South. Andy?
0: South 15 backed up Kaysville to Farmington because of a crash just before the station lane exit. Huge backups going into Weber Canyon this morning, worse than it's been over the last couple of weeks. Delays actually stretching out of the canyon now past Highway 89. You've got northbound delays on 89 approaching I-84, and then southbound coming from Ogden, more than the usual slowing approaching that interchange as well. Legacy's got a little bit of slowing approaching West Davis and leaving the Parrish Lane on-ramp onto Legacy. And then Foothills backed up now. In fact, 215 slow from 3900 South all the way up to the Foothill exit. 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
13: More flawless fall weather anticipated today with a high of 84 degrees. Partly cloudy skies and a mountain shower possible. 58 overnight, mostly clear. Tomorrow afternoon, 83, comfortable, mostly sunny. Man, it's going to be nice. Thursday, 84, mostly sunny skies yet again. From the KSL Weather Center, I'm Matt Johnson.
1: Right now, 63 downtown. The head of polling for ABC News is describing the poll results before the midterm elections not as a blue wave, but as a red undertow. We'll share with you what she had to say coming up on KSL News Radio.
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2: I'm not a doctor, and I don't play one on the radio, but as a journalist, I want to share some shocking news about low-dose aspirin. For decades, doctors have been telling middle-aged men and some women to take a baby aspirin a day to ward off heart attacks, strokes, dementia, even cancer. Baby aspirin. the miracle drug for baby boomers.
14: I want a new drug.
2: But along comes a new study last Sunday in the New England Journal of Medicine. A study of 19,000 people, all of them over age 70. Each popped a low-dose aspirin every day for 5 years, or a placebo. And look at these results. The baby aspirin failed to lower the risk of heart disease or dementia. And in fact, the death rate was slightly higher among those who took the aspirin every day. To the millions of people who take their daily dose, the author of the study tells the New York Times, these are ugly facts that slay a beautiful theory that aspirin's a miracle drug. Doctors caution if you already have heart disease, aspirin might be a lifesaver. But for everybody else, I'm not a doctor. I don't even want to give you medical advice. It's like everything else. This study says one thing, the Mayo Clinic says another. Good luck. Daily aspirin can lead to burst blood vessels, gastrointestinal bleeding, or allergic reaction. Do your own research and make an informed decision. Orange baby aspirins taste the best. Just because I'm reading this quickly doesn't mean I'm smarter than you.
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6: 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Three things you need to know this hour. First,
3: we're now just 4 weeks away from Election Day, and in a matter of days, county clerks will start sending out ballots, each with a number of issues Utahns will need to decide. I'm KSL News Radio's Adam Small.
1: Second, all but one of Utah's county clerks have signed on to a new initiative that hopes to strengthen the public's trust in elections. They say the initiative provides clear and helpful information.
6: Third, traffic and weather together. Northbound I-15 still seeing the delays from Lehigh into Salt Lake, and South 15 pretty heavy from Kaysville into Farmington due to this crash on the right shoulder. I'm Cormac Bone in the KSL Traffic Center.
13: Hey, we've got 80s dialed up all the way through Saturday, then some changes for the late weekend. I'm Matt Johnson.
1: Right now, 63 degrees.
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18: ABC News, I'm Sherry Preston. Amid protests at Cornell University over the allegations of rape at a frat, ABC News is learning more about what the members of that fraternity did to try to deal with it afterwards. Here's ABC's Aaron Katursky.
19: ABC News reviewed text messages some of the frat brothers exchanged that appear to show a scramble to contain the fallout after Cornell temporarily suspended the Chi Phi chapter. When was the last time you spoke to Jane Doe? The fraternity president asked. Yesterday. What's the plan of action? Should I call her? I don't think she would have reported this. ABC News also obtained videos of interviews with witnesses, one of whom tells Cornell investigators the fraternity brothers tried to get their story straight.
18: Secretary of State Marco Rubio calls for transparency from Russia amid worries about the death of a worker at a plague research institute in Siberia. The $81 billion deal merging Skydance with Warner Brothers is done. The two companies officially finishing the deal this morning. This is ABC News.
6: Well, don't think of it so much as a blue wave as a red undertow. Now, that's from ABC News polling director Emily Guskin as she analyzes the latest polling 1 month out from the midterm elections.
1: She tells Start Here host Brad Milkey it's not that Democrats are winning so much as that some Republicans are losing, with the economy driving voter sentiment.
20: We see states that we
14: traditionally think as are going to vote a certain way year after year or because of their historical voting patterns. And the New York Times and Siena University over the past weekend did polls in some of those traditionally Republican states. These are places where Trump won by double digits in 2024 and places that usually Republicans running for governor or Senate are pretty comfortable. And in almost all those races, they either found Democrats with a slight lead, a significant lead, or the race is about tied. These are places where Democrats are competitive that I don't think the Republican Party expected them to be competitive in.
20: In the Senate, I'll take on the data centers raising our costs and fight to end the wars driving up gas prices.
14: Looking at Texas, in the Senate race, we have Democrat James Tallarico. He has about a 6-point edge over Republican Ken Paxton in that New York Times Siena University poll. And in the gubernatorial race in that state, Democrat Gina Hinojosa has a 3-point edge over Republican Governor Greg Abbott.
21: The Democrats are trying to take over Texas because I am advancing transformative policies the Democrats are against.
14: Those are both within the poll's margin of error, but Trump won that state in 2024 by 14 percentage points. So that's a pretty big difference there. In Ohio, in the Senate race, former Democratic Senator Sherrod Brown holds a narrow 3-point edge against Republican incumbent Senator John Husted among Ohio likely voters. Democrat Amy Acton has a 4-point edge over Republican Vivek Ramaswamy. Both of those are within the poll's margin of error. Trump won that state in 2024 by 11 percentage points.
0: Guskin says there are similar stories to tell in Iowa, but Democrats aren't necessarily leading polls. When asked about favorability, that was in the tank for both parties, and again, with many polls results within the margin of error. So, interesting polling numbers 30 days out from the election. Yep. That's the In-Depth at 15 and 45.
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6: Northbound I-15, still seeing its regular delays with the peak of the morning drive starting at 2100 North in Lehigh, and pretty much a solid stretch of slowdowns all the way up into Salt Lake near 13th South. Maybe a bit of a break at 90th South and 4500 South. Eastbound on the 201 freeway, still pretty slow from Magna all the way over to I-215's West Belt. Looks like the crash might be gone, but the delays built up already, and so it is slow as you head east towards Salt Lake. And northbound in Taylorsville on Bangor Highway, looks like the crash has finally cleared at 6200 South, so delays are working their way out there. Andy?
0: 215's east side slow from 3900 South up to the Foothill exit, and then delays on Foothill go all the way up to Sunnyside. A lot of slowing on South 15, Kaysville to Farmington because of a crash on the right shoulder near the Station Lane exit prior to Park Lane. Legacy's slow between Centerville and West Bountiful, and then both I-15 and 215 coming out of Davis County are slow from North Salt Lake down to the I-80 turns. Got Arctic Spas have hot tubs and swim spas with stores in Salt Lake, American Fork, and St. George. 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
22: Doing good. Hey, almost an extension of summer today with a high of 84. Yesterday we broke a record. Today I think we fall short. Call it partly cloudy this afternoon, mostly sunny tomorrow with a high of 83. These mid to low 80s will hold Thursday, Friday, and even into Saturday. Saturday afternoon, I got breezy winds, but by Sunday, 71, chance for showers and storms, and then a 66 on Monday, bottom drops out with valley rain and maybe some mountain snow chances.
1: Oh, wow.
0: Wait, we're going to go from 85 to mountain snow?
22: Yep, it's Utah in the fall.
1: Is there any chance that storm could get in here Saturday night during the Utah game up on the hill?
22: You know, that's something I'm looking at closely. Right now, maybe a sprinkle could be possible. I think a lot of it stays in the mountains on Saturday evening. But, you know, still a good lead time. Things could change, so I'll watch it.
1: Okay, thank you, Matt. Yeah. Right now, it's mostly cloudy and 63 degrees downtown. And coming up, we'll check money news, see where the market's open. And we've got Cougar Tracks just ahead on KSL News Radio. If you were to design your home today and you could do it all from scratch, would you put in bigger windows? Yeah, I bet a lot of you have homes that are, you know, 30, 40 years old or older. You'd put in bigger windows because that just wasn't done back then. But I see so many homes in Utah that would have spectacular views of the mountains and would have great views of sunsets, except for they have these little teeny windows. And I think, you know, you can fix that at Peach Windows and Doors. 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And we'd like to see it. 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
0: 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Starbucks is facing a lawsuit from consumers over accusations that the company falsely labeled their protein beverages line as a no-sugar drink. Three customers alleged the drinks that were labeled sugar-free actually contained lactose, which is a natural sugar found in milk. Starbucks says the claims have no merit and that they are clear about the contents of their drinks.
1: Sedans are outpacing SUV sales. SUVs and trucks still make up the majority of newer cars on the road, but so far in 2026, sedan models from Honda and Toyota sustained larger sales growth. Toyota Camry and Honda Accord are the top sellers.
0: Pistachios could be getting more expensive. Farmers in California's Central Valley say an early heat wave left pistachios unfertilized, harder to find, and more expensive. American growers were projected to make big profits this year from high demands of the viral Dubai chocolate, pistachio lattes, and more. Pistachios are one of California's most profitable crops, with the industry valued at almost $3 billion.
1: Markets are off to a strong start in the first half hour of trading. Dow's up 335, which is 0.6%. We're at 51,602. S&P's up 47. The Nasdaq up 167.
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23: The 8th-ranked BYU football team is preparing for a Friday night game this weekend as they get set to face Iowa State. 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
24: You're kind of used to the normal Monday, more normal Tuesday, and the approach during the week, and then having that time for a little extra time for prep. And so the coaches are on top of it. I mean, we've been through this many times already, so it's not really that big of a difference for us. It's mostly for the new guys that haven't been used to the schedule, in the program, and then it basically you have to use a lot of hybrids, and so it's just could be half a Monday, half a Tuesday, and then you break them up, and then you get into the natural thing, swing of things by the time you get to game time.
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1: 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Cormac?
6: Northbound I-15, starting to see a little bit of breakup from the delays. It is still slow around the point of the mountain from 2100 north up to Bangor Highway, and then also from 90th south up into Murray, and then, of course, from the I-80-201 interchange up to 13th south. Eastbound on the 201 freeway, easing in Magna, but still pretty heavy from Mountain View Corridor over to I-215's west belt. And northbound Bangor Highway, delays are pretty heavy. That's from 4700 south up to 3500 south. That's from the residual delays that have finally made their way up from Taylorsville. Andy?
25: Southbound 15, still got slowing in Farmington from a crash right by the station lane exit. Not as bad as it was earlier. There is still slowdowns, though, from the Kaysville on-ramp to that exit. And then again in Woods Cross and from the North Interchange to 600 North. We've also got huge backups on I-84 stretching out of the canyon this morning. It might even be a secondary crash in all that backup because there's a little break between the initial backup going into the canyon and then the regular slowdowns that go up towards the lane restrictions by the rest area. Highway 89, a mile of delays in each direction approaching I-84 at the mouth of the canyon as well. Got an old car? Donate it at carsforkids.org. It's easy, and they'll pick it up as soon as tomorrow. Call 1-877-CARS-4KIDS today.
1: Today we'll get up to 84 degrees and we'll stay right there through Friday. Saturday 80, then we get a storm system coming in on Sunday and Monday that'll cool things down. This morning we have some clouds and 61 degrees downtown.
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25: Good morning. KSL News time is 8 o'clock. This is Utah's Morning News. I'm Andy Farnsworth.
1: And I'm Amanda Dixon. KSL's top story this hour.
25: 4 weeks from today, Utah voters head to the polls for the midterm elections.
1: That means county clerks are going to start sending out ballots in a matter of days. And Utahns will have to make several big decisions on each one. KSL News Radio's Adam Small begins our live team coverage. Your voice, your vote, 2026. Adam?
3: Amanda, voters in this election will be deciding who represents Utah in the U.S. House of Representatives, as well as the state legislature, school boards, as well as which judges hear cases in our courtrooms. They will also be seeing two constitutional amendments asking whether they want to change a couple different requirements when it comes to ballot initiatives. Davis County Clerk Brian McKenzie tells me Amendment A has to deal with how people are notified of proposed constitutional amendments before elections are held.
26: May modify whether or not they're published in the paper or if they're only published on public notice websites.
3: And Amendment B will be asking voters whether they want initiatives that add or increase taxes to need more voter support to pass. The first batch of ballots you'll get sent out a week from today. McKenzie says you have until the 23rd to make sure your voter registration is up to date, though if you don't meet that deadline, you can still register at an in-person polling location on Election Day, November 3rd. Live, Adam Small, KSL News Radio.
25: All but one of Utah's county clerks have signed an initiative that provides clear information on voting voting in hopes of strengthening trust in the process. Cache County Clerk Bryson Bem says voting is a critical public function.
2: We want voters and citizens to know that, you know, voting is simple, voting is secure, voting is accurate, and most importantly, it's important. It is your time to, you know, share your voice and vote for the people who represent your values.
25: The only county clerk who didn't sign the initiative was Utah County Clerk Aaron Davidson.
1: President Trump is now encouraging Republicans to vote by mail in a complete turnaround from his formerly critical position on mail-in voting. KSL News Radio's Cameron Elliott continues our live team coverage. Cameron?
13: Amanda, in a post on Truth Social over the weekend, the president encouraged Republicans to vote however they can, by mail, absentee, or in person, despite repeated attacks on some of the voting methods in the past, especially on mail-in voting. He clarified his stance during a speech yesterday where he told gathered reporters that he still believes mail-in voting to be, quote, crooked, but says that Republicans have no choice if they want to do well in the upcoming midterms. During the speech, he criticized one county in Arizona specifically where the Washington Examiner reports a third-party vendor error had caused just over 3,000 early mail-in ballots to be sent out a few days ahead of schedule. Reporting live, Cameron Elliott, KSL News Radio.
25: KSL's top national stories this hour. California's governor denouncing remarks made by President Trump suggesting Iran could attack two West Coast cities.
16: During a political rally in Nebraska Monday night, President Trump saying higher costs in the U.S., a small price to pay for a non-nuclear Iran, which could take out a city. Then,
17: let him take out Los Angeles. Let him take out San Diego.
16: Reacting, California Governor Gavin Newsom said Trump was deranged and dangerous. Los Angeles Mayor Karen Bass suggested the remarks could potentially compromise our safety. And San Diego Mayor Todd Gloria said that his city is not collateral damage. Dave Packer, ABC News.
1: Growing concern about the mysterious death of a medical researcher in Russia. Former White House COVID response coordinator Dr. Ashish Jha telling ABC News his biggest concern about this is the number of people placed under quarantine.
18: If it was a vial broke, somebody got infected, it would be unlikely that it would lead to a quarantining and monitoring of 200 people. So that makes me concerned that there might be something else happening.
1: The worker who died was a 28-year-old lab tech at the Anti-Plague Institute in Siberia. Other than that, Russian officials have been quiet.
25: The FBI has arrested a 34-year-old Southern California real estate agent in Los Angeles on charges of spying for the Chinese government. Wang Ying Zhang was taken into custody by federal agents at LAX as they say she was about to board a flight to Shanghai. Here's U.S. Attorney for the Central District of California, Bill Asaley.
19: There is a concern of what China is doing within the U.S. on our soil, and we are going to be very aggressive in investigating and prosecuting all that conduct.
25: The FBI accused Zhang of conducting surveillance on the president of Taiwan's son in Seattle.
1: First look traffic in the 8 o'clock hour, and back over to you, Cormac.
6: Northbound I-15, still seeing the regular pockets of delays from the point of the mountain all the way into Salt Lake. And South 15, still pretty heavy from Kaysville down toward Farmington with that crash that is still there in the right shoulder. I'm Cormac Bone in the KSL Traffic Center.
25: Truckers are feeling the rise in diesel prices as the war with Iran continues. In Jackson, Mississippi, trucker Maxim Protsenko is noticing the effects.
20: Gets me about 1,200 miles, so I fill up almost every other day. So most of the profits is going towards fuel, and we're working harder, working more, being homeless.
25: Diesel prices are up around $3 a gallon from that last year in much of the country.
1: President Trump is hoping his executive order allowing the use of so-called red dye diesel fuel on the roads will ease the pain at the pump for truckers.
17: This order will also drive down the cost of all goods, including grocery prices, very substantially, and it's an honor to do it. And we're not going to need it long. I hope we're not going to need it long, because your prices are plummeting, and they're going to really be plummeting just a little while.
1: Red dye diesel is normally sold without any state or federal taxes for use in off-road equipment like excavators or tractors.
25: One of the biggest games in college football next weekend will take place at Lavelle Edwards Stadium a week from tomorrow. But fans may have to get a side gig to afford a ticket, KSL's Jeremiah Jensen explains.
27: We now have a kickoff time for BYU versus Notre Dame on Saturday, October 17th. It will start at 5:30 p.m. Mountain on KSL News Radio. Cheapest ticket I can find right now in the secondary market, $399. The highest, $5,470.
0: But fans, this weekend, BYU hosts Iowa State at Lavelle Edwards Stadium on Friday night. The kick is at 8:15, with pregame starting right here on KSL News Radio at 6.
1: This Saturday, the number 12 Utah Utes are hosting the unranked Kansas Jayhawks, but Utah head coach Morgan Scally says Kansas can't be taken lightly.
4: Credit our leadership for really coming out. No lackluster practices, in my opinion. I thought they attacked it, and we're ready to get going again.
1: Scally says every team in the Power Four conferences presents its own challenge. The Kansas rushing offense is ranked 6th in the country.
0: Still have big delays at the mouth of Weber Canyon and on I-15 heading towards downtown. We'll get your commute checked coming up next.
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6: I-15 looking really good in Utah County, but as soon as you hit the point of the mountain, you run into that regular slowdown, reaching up to Bangor Highway. And then it's pockets of delays from 114 South all the way up into 13th South in Salt Lake. Eastbound on the 201 freeway, still pretty dense between Mountain View Corridor and I-215's West Belt. On the West Belt, though, looking pretty good. Still maybe a little delay approaching the 201 freeway. Andy?
0: Well, traffic on southbound 15 finally seeing a little bit of relief, although a crash is still in the cleanup stages on the right shoulder around the station lane exit in Farmington. Heavy and slow traffic still stretching back almost to the Kaysville on-ramp. We've also got traffic coming to a stop just after 215 in North Salt Lake, heading south towards Warm Springs Road. Foothills still backed from the 215 exit all the way to Sunnyside, but it isn't backing on to I-215's east side any longer. And if you're going into Weber Canyon, get ready. You've got delays on I-84 going all the way to the rest area, coming from the before the canyon. And then Highway 89's got a mile of delay in each direction approaching the interchange at I-84. 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
21: It's looking like another beautiful day today. Look for a high of 84, partly cloudy, with a slight chance for a mountain pop-up shower. Overnight, 58, mostly clear. 83 tomorrow, mostly sunny skies, keeping it in the mid-80s on Thursday with sunshine. From the KSL Weather Center, I'm Matt Johnson.
1: Some of us got some rain this morning. And let's see, right now it's 63 degrees. Coming up, could things be speeding up in the case against Tyler Robinson? He's the man, of course, charged with killing Charlie Kirk. We're going to speak with Greg Skordis about that in just a moment on KSL News Radio.
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25: 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The three things you need to know this hour. First,
13: President Donald Trump is softening his position on mail-in voting, encouraging Republicans to vote however they can in the upcoming midterm elections. I'm KSL News Radio's Cameron Elliott.
1: Second, Utah Senator John Curtis is now co-sponsoring two bills aimed at making data centers more transparent. He previously championed a bill to protect kids from AI chatbots.
25: Third, traffic and weather together.
6: Still seeing delays northbound I-15 from the Point of the Mountain up to Bangor Highway and from 90th South up to 13th South. And at the mouth of Weber Canyon, heavy traffic northbound Highway 89 and eastbound I-84. I'm Cormac Bone in the KSL Traffic Center.
21: Another beautiful day on tap, but partly cloudy. I'm Matt Johnson.
1: Right now, 63 degrees.
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31: From ABC News. I'm Sherry Preston. With the midterms exactly 1 month from today, President Trump says he has a new plan to address the cost of gas and diesel fuel, which has skyrocketed thanks to the war in Iran.
32: President Trump making a new move to bring down diesel prices by making a tax-free fuel used mostly by farmers legal for everyone.
17: Tonight I'm going to sign a historic executive order to officially waive the off-road requirement and allow anyone to purchase tax-free red dye diesel for any reason.
32: Red dye diesel is the same as regular diesel, but it's dyed red to show it's exempt from the federal highway tax, about 24 cents a gallon. Until now, putting red dye diesel in a truck on the highway was illegal.
31: ABC Sophie Flay, the president rallying in Nebraska, a state he easily won in 2024. Protests on the campus of Cornell University as ABC obtains phone calls made between Jane Doe and one of those she is accusing of raping her at a frat house 2 years ago.
33: He's the guy who, at two points in this Snapchat
2: Snapchat message writes to this entire group, which has nearly 60 members in it, that they should come up to this room and, quote, whip it out. There is even a moment as well where he sends what appears to be a photo of him and Jane Doe in the bedroom that he sends to this entire fraternity group chat. When he's trying to explain why did so many people end up in the bedroom, he phrases it more in terms of it was late, it was crowded, people were on the balcony, they just kind of flowed in. Whereas in these messages, you can see he's explicitly inviting people to come up.
31: ABC's Peter Haralambos. The Nobel Prize in Physics awarded to a University of Wisconsin scientist who led a team credited with the discovery of high-energy neutrinos in outer space. The Nobel Committee says that helped pave the way for a new kind of astronomy. More than 35 million Californians are under heat alerts again today, with southern and central California in dangerous conditions. Downtown LA, Burbank, San Diego, all setting highs for temperature. This is ABC News.
25: Could things be speeding up in the murder case against Tyler Robinson, the man charged with killing Charlie Kirk? The judge is now asking attorneys on the case to submit dates to go to trial.
1: KSL legal analyst and co-host of Inside Sources, Greg Skordas, joins us now. What do you make of this, Greg?
3: Well, I think what the judge is sensing is a little bit of frustration and the fact that this case is gone as long as it has. I mean, the homicide occurred in September of 2025. It took us like 9 months to get to preliminary hearing. We haven't even scheduled a trial date yet. So what he said is this: when the attorneys show up for the next hearing, he wants them to have their calendars out and be able to schedule a trial date. Normally, after the preliminary hearing, you'll schedule motions and pre-trials and things like that. But I think he's starting it at the end date and say, okay, let's set a trial date, and then we'll work backwards from there in terms of motions and other things. That trial date doesn't necessarily have to be within the next 6 or 8 months. It may be a year or longer down the road. But I think he wants to set it in stone and then work backwards from there.
25: Mm-hmm. Yeah, just saying, could things be speeding up? I was thinking nothing about this.
3: In this case is going to speed up. And that's because, as I'm sure you know, Andy, it's a death penalty case. And when you have a death penalty case, there are a lot of motions that the defense has to file. And in this case, they'll probably want to even have a fairly thorough psychological examination done of their client so that when it gets to the penalty phase, if it goes that far, they can argue to the jury that he has whatever conditions, who knows what it is, that may have contributed to this crime.
1: Who feels frustrated that it's taking this long? Because don't death penalty cases always take a considerable amount of time?
3: They do, but if you recall, Amanda, the Erica Kirk, she's hired and the Charlie Kirk family have hired an attorney, and this attorney has been pushing this case and saying the victims are demanding a speedy trial. Now, the Constitution of the United States doesn't provide for a speedy trial for victims, but Utah's Victims Bill of Rights does. And so they're saying, we want this case to move forward, that we want this case to move on a fast track. And that's a little unusual, although victims' input is very important, and the judge is going to want to take that into account when he schedules the trial date.
25: Well, that brings an interesting question. Can Utah victim law supersede federal law?
3: Not in a million years, but it's certainly taken into account. So there's a right to a speedy trial under federal law, too, but the defense is waiving that. They're saying, right, we don't want a speedy trial.
25: It's a right, but they don't have to.
3: Right, yes. On the other hand, he is incarcerated, so I think there should be some solace to the victims that he's not going anywhere. He's not free. He's incarcerated, which is where he's going to be even after he's convicted for at least some lengthy period of time. But they do want the case moving forward quickly, and so I think the judge is going to want to accommodate that.
1: I mean, the judge has to be so careful, knowing everything he does could be an appellate issue.
3: And will be, as we've seen in some of the cases we've seen here in Utah, 10, 20, 30, 40 years after the trial, they're still being scrutinized, decisions that judges and prosecutors and defense attorneys have made. Yeah, I mean, it's you're under the microscope when you do a death penalty case, and I've done them from both sides, and it is gut-wrenching. It's like no other kind of trial or case that you handle.
25: Wow, that's such an interesting perspective that we can only just imagine being on the outside of it. Inside Sources will have more on this coming up on their show at 9:30 this morning.
1: 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And back to you, Cormac.
6: Still got some delays northbound I-15 from the point of the mountain up to Bangor Highway, and then it's a solid stretch of slowdowns from 90th South all the way up to 13th South. Eastbound on the 201 freeway, also still pretty slow from Mountain View Corridor. Now over past Redwood Road is when those delays last. We still have delays northbound Mountain View Corridor at 3500 South. Andy?
25: South 15 still slow, Kaysville to Farmington from an earlier crash still being worked on near the station exit. We've got big delays going into Weber Canyon this morning, more than usual, more than yesterday. And now we've got huge backups on northbound Highway 89 trying to get to I-84. All of that combining together to make one big frustrating drive. Now we've got a crash, it looks like, on southbound 215, or at least something blocking a lane. Southbound 215, right after you emerge from Legacy, the delays go down past 2200 North. And then you're clear from there. Whatever's causing that delay, once you're past it, you're good down to the airport. Journeyman Electricians, your next opportunity is here. 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
21: KSL 7-day forecast, 84 today, partly cloudy skies. 80s hold again tomorrow, mostly sunny, 83. 84 sunshine on Thursday. Friday, 85. We keep it partly cloudy but breezy on Saturday with a high of 80. The changes move in Sunday. 71 Sunday afternoon with a chance for showers and storms. Cool on Monday, 66 and a chance for rain. From the KSL Weather Center, I'm Matt Johnson.
1: Right now, 63 degrees downtown. The 7-day forecast brought to you by Performance Automotive Bountiful. We already gave you one keyword this morning to give you another chance to win those tickets to the BYU-Iowa State game on Friday night. But we have two more keywords to give you later today.
25: Yeah, so make sure you're listening today at 1:50 during Brightside and then during Jeff Kaplan's afternoon news, where you'll get two more keywords. And remember, for these extra entries and for all entries, you got to go to ksl.com/win and click on the link there in order to put in the keywords.
1: And we'll give away more tickets next week.
25: Oh, BYU Notre Dame, the biggest game of the year. Don't worry about those ticket prices we were talking about. Yeah. Just go for free.
1: Yeah, with us and KSL News Radio.
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25: 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Elon Musk is back to trillionaire status. I know you were worried. Stocks for his company SpaceX climbed yesterday by nearly 8%, which is the highest they've been since June. He became the world's first trillionaire early this summer, but then lost the status when stocks for both SpaceX and Tesla dropped.
1: McDonald's is in hot water right now after being hit with a class action lawsuit over allegations that they used AI to coordinate menu prices. The lawsuit says that McDonald's violated the country's antitrust law by using algorithms from non-public data to create prices. But the fast food restaurant is saying these claims are uninformed.
25: Apple is hiring for a new position in their Santa Clara, California office, an iCup supply specialist. In their job listing, Apple says the cup specialist would be responsible for managing, cleaning, and stocking around 90 coffee machines around the office. The company calls it the management of a large portfolio of bean-to-cup coffee makers.
1: Portfolio. Well, that's an interesting word.
25: I manage a portfolio at Apple. Fancy. What? Of coffee machines.
1: Coffee machines. All right, let's get a look at your money at this moment. The Dow is up 220 at this hour. That's 0.4%. We're at 51,488. S&P is up 47. That's 0.6%. The NASDAQ this morning is up 189, which is 0.7%. Let me just check oil real quick. Oil this morning is trading at $98.46 a barrel.
25: Well, plenty of slowdowns affecting drivers all over the commute. We'll update you on that coming up next.
11: Nancy Baird worked at this FINA station in East Layton.
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5: 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I'm old enough to be his grandfather. Will he be embarrassed to acknowledge me as

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4: We have a new crash northbound I-15 near 146 south at the point of the mountain. They're in the left shoulder, so not adding too much to the regular slowdown. Still working their way out from the point of the mountain up to Bangor Highway. And it is still slow from 90th south all the way up to 13th south on northbound I-15. Eastbound on the 201 freeway, though, really starting to ease out. It is light scattered delays from Mountain View Corridor over to Redwood Road. Andy?
2: Traffic on South 15 still has two slow spots if you're heading from Ogden to downtown. One's from Kaysville, the on-ramp to the Station Lane exit for where there's a crash on the right shoulder. And then we've got slowdowns from the North Interchange to 600 North in Salt Lake. I-80 delays are only in between Kimball Junction and Highway 40, but I-84 delays have stretched out of the canyon this morning, back past I-84 up to the rest area where the road work is. And now northbound 89's backed up from SR-193 all the way to I-84. 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
3: Today we'll get up to 84 degrees. Some of us have seen some rain this morning, so there's a slight chance of rain today. We'll stay right around 84 through Friday. It'll be a little cooler on Saturday, 80 degrees on Saturday for a high. Then the major temperature change comes with the storm system that moves in Sunday and Monday. We'll see rain, maybe thunderstorms on Sunday and rain on Monday. The high on Monday will only be 66 degrees. Wow. And this morning it's 63 downtown.
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2: Good morning. 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KSL's top story this hour.
3: The state of Utah is leading the way on AI help in healthcare, and healthcare experts across the country are taking notice.
2: KSL News Radio's Cameron Elliott has the details. Cameron?
6: Andy, Utah's Office of Artificial Intelligence is teaming up with some of Utah's largest medical companies, including the University of Utah Health and Intermountain Healthcare, to start introducing AI into some treatments. Dr. Nirav Shah is a senior scholar at the Stanford University School of Medicine, and he told the Deseret News that he is, quote, more than a little jealous of Utah's innovations with AI in a medical setting. The CEO of Intermountain Health, Rob Allen, says this experiment is not going to turn Utah's hospitals into an AI Wild West, but rather see how we can potentially streamline medical treatments and lead the way for a larger introduction of this tech into medicine. Reporting live, Cameron Elliott, KSL News Radio.
3: Utah Senator John Curtis has been vocal about regulating AI. Now, he also wants to give people transparency when it comes to data centers. KSL News Radio's Adam Small has details.
7: Utah Senator John Curtis is co-sponsoring two new bipartisan bills. One requires the government to track the environmental impacts of data centers using a certain amount of power per day. The other requires them to take a number of steps to make sure local communities are informed about the potential impacts of data center proposals near them. And this comes not long after Curtis pushed legislation to protect AI whistleblowers and legislation to protect kids from AI chatbots.
8: We have to get this right. That means protecting children without stifling innovation, empowering parents without leaving them on their own.
7: On his new data center bills, Curtis says, quote, communities deserve independent, reliable information about what these projects mean for their power bills, water infrastructure, and local economy. Adam Small, KSL News Radio.
2: KSL's top national stories this hour. Supreme Court Justice Samuel Alito is decrying the increasing number of emergency appeals before the court in a new book out today. The number of petitions seeking quick Supreme Court intervention have skyrocketed in the last 18 months. Alito compared the number of emergency applications to the annual tally of cases considered with full briefings and oral arguments every year. Alito says as presidents increasingly use executive orders to make policy decisions, there's not much the court can do to reduce the workload.
3: Protesters have been spotted in North Ogden opposing a proposed housing development intended for the land below Ben Lomond Peak, and an online petition against it has gathered hundreds of signatures. City Manager John Call says many of the things residents are worried about are also on the city's radar.
9: There's obviously concerns with geological hazards in the area, with avalanches and debris flows. We're looking at our water system and its capability to handle the additional homes. There's traffic concerns.
3: The development would add housing opportunities in the area.

0: area with over 1,600 units on 500 acres. The North Ogden Planning Commission currently has the proposal, and they will meet on October 21st to discuss it.
1: More Americans are losing their homes to foreclosure, and now authorities are warning about scams involving so-called foreclosure rescue services.
2: A self-proclaimed home saver is now facing charges, including grand larceny. Accused of taking mortgage payments from a homeowner, she promised to help avoid foreclosure. Lauren Taliento, president of JT Home Savers, pleaded not guilty in a New York courtroom. Prosecutors say Miguel Mora turned to Taliento because he was struggling to make his mortgage payments. They say Taliento told him she could lower his mortgage rate and to send his payments to her. But they say the money was never forwarded to the lender.
1: ABC's Sophie Flay there.
0: Business owners in downtown Salt Lake City say this past weekend's general conference of the Church of Jesus Christ of Latter-day Saints was kind of a dry run for the Salt Lake Temple celebration.
3: When the temple opens back up, we are expecting really heavy foot traffic.
0: Tony Caputo's Market and Deli President Matt Caputo says they've got their teams practicing to make sure they're ready.
3: They're doing things like time trials on making sandwiches, how to keep calm under pressure.
0: The church is expecting the open house and celebration to bring about 22,000 visitors to downtown each day.
1: First look traffic, here's Cormac Bone.
4: Northbound I-15 still seeing some delays around the point of the mountain due to a crash near 146 South in the left shoulder, and then again slow from 90th South into downtown Salt Lake. But it is the mouth of Weber Canyon seeing heaviest delays, northbound Highway 89 and eastbound I-84. I'm Cormac Bone in the KSL Traffic Center.
0: Jim Baker, pioneer of religious TV programming and subject of one of the biggest scandals of the 1980s, has died.
5: It was as polished as any TV talk show of the era.
6: The PTL Television Network presents Jim and Tammy.
5: Jim and Tammy Faye Baker sat atop an evangelistic empire valued in the hundreds of millions. Then,
7: I feel we've made a mistake.
5: Scandal. Jim Baker admitted to an affair with a church clerk, was indicted for fraud, and did 5 years in prison, telling his followers,
7: we've asked God to forgive us, and we asked them to forgive us.
5: He and Tammy Faye later divorced. Baker's current wife, Lori, posted last night that her husband had died at 86. Jim Ryan, ABC News.
1: A 27-year-old man was arrested in St. George after police say he and his mother started a riot after a high school football game where he tried to use his helmet, or a helmet, as a weapon. Police say Trayvon Ward was seen on a video screaming repeated vulgarities and threats after a football game at Dixie High. They say he then walked over to the opposing team's bench, grabbed a helmet, and tried to swing the helmet towards a person's head. He was arrested and booked on suspicion of aggravated assault and rioting.
0: A law that takes effect next year reaches a key milestone this week. The State Forestry Division is starting to train division workers to evaluate properties for wildfire risk, and homeowners have questions.
8: This issue isn't easy, and there's no sort of quick and cheap solution. It's going to, I think, require, you know, shared effort and more education.
0: That's State Insurance Commissioner John Pike. He says he's hopeful the state will continue to keep and attract insurance carriers due to this law and being proactive.
1: No comment yet from U.S. Customs and Border Patrol after environmental advocates claim a centuries-old cottonwood tree was torn down to make way for border wall construction in Arizona. Protesters had been occupying the area around the so-called grandmother tree to prevent its removal. The wall under construction is actually a second border wall meant to shore up defenses on the southern border. Well, slowdowns continue to plague you on I-15 in both directions heading to Salt Lake and on I-84 heading into Weber Canyon. We'll check traffic next.
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4: Well, usually by this time, the delays around the point of the mountain clear out, but there is a crash near 146 South in the left shoulder, so it is still a little slow from Timpanogos Highway up to Bangor Highway, and northbound I-15 still slow from Midville and 7200 South up to 13th South. Eastbound on the 201 freeway is real smooth from Magna all the way over to I-215's West Belt, but then you slow down as you approach I-15 from the West Belt. And we do also still see some northbound Mountain View Corridor delays at 3500 South and Bangor Highway at 4100 South. Andy?
1: Southbound 15 has trouble spots still between Kaysville and Farmington from a crash. We've got a little bit of slowing right around Parrish Lane in Centerville and then heavy from Woods Cross into downtown. We've got traffic still backed up I-84 from the mouth of the canyon all the way up to the rest area, though it does look like it's starting to thin out in the canyon portion. It's getting in there. That's the biggest delay right now, including coming north on Highway 89 towards the I-84 interchange. It's less than a mile, but it's pretty close to it. Dracula is back by popular demand. Don't miss the Gothic Showstopper performed live with the Ballet West Orchestra, October 23rd through 31st. 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
11: Partly cloudy skies today with a high of 84 degrees. By tomorrow, 83, mostly sunny. We'll keep it sunshine in the forecast on Thursday with a high of 84. From the KSL Weather Center, I'm Matt Johnson.
0: And right now, 63 degrees downtown. Coming up in just a moment, it's my favorite story of the morning. Matt Gephardt. Matt Gephardt is preventing injustice all over the state of Utah. And he helped a woman who was being accused of damaging a car she didn't damage. It's a fascinating story, and we'll have it for you next on KSL News Radio.
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12: You know that feeling when fall finally arrives? 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
1: 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The three things you need to know this hour. First,
14: Utah Senator John Curtis has signed his name onto two bipartisan bills in an effort to give people more transparency about data centers and the environmental impact they could have. I'm KSL News Radio's Adam Small.
0: Second, we're 4 weeks out to the midterm elections. Utah voters will start getting ballots in the mail in about 1 week.
1: Third, traffic and weather together.
4: Northbound I-15 still slow around the point of the mountain and from Midvale into Salt Lake, and South 15, that delay between Kaysville and Farmington still in place and from Woods Cross into Salt Lake. I'm Cormac Bone in the KSL Traffic Center.
11: Hey, we've got 80s dialed up all the way through Saturday, then some changes for the late weekend. I'm Matt Johnson.
0: Right now, 63 degrees.
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15: ABC News, I'm Sherry Preston. It's official. The Skydance Paramount deal is complete. The $81 billion takeover of Warner Brothers Discovery now creates the biggest movie studio in the country and combines networks like CNN and CBS, as well as HBO Max and Paramount Plus. A scientist in Russia who worked at a lab specializing in pneumonic plague has died. Secretary of State Marco Rubio talking about it as hundreds of people are now being monitored.
16: Anytime you hear that there's some disease that infected someone in a lab anywhere in the world, you're going to be concerned about it, especially given recent events not so long ago, obviously in 2021. So in 2020, when we saw that happen. That said, it would be irresponsible for me here to sit and speculate because we just don't have all the information yet.
15: British police arresting a seventh man in connection with that security incident at a U.S.-based airbase. A scientist who helped demystify a rare group of neutrinos, tiny cosmic particles, has been awarded the Nobel Prize in Physics. This is ABC News.
1: A Utah woman says a car rental company has been threatening to charge her for a nail in a tire, a nail she says was not in there when she turned the car in.
0: After the rental company failed to believe Hope Orr about the nail, she called KSL's Matt Gephardt.
17: It all started when Hope got home from vacation and checked her email.
18: I woke up and discovered that there was a claim against me for a nail in the tire and for smoking in the car.
17: Was there a nail in the tire?
18: No.
17: Had you been smoking?
18: No, I don't smoke.
17: Hope rented the car from the peer-to-peer rental platform Turo. Think Airbnb for cars. When Hope disputed the charges, the car's owner sent tire photo as well as shots of a lighter on the floorboard, a spot of ash, some loose tobacco.
18: Once I saw that smoking violation, I realized that the tire was fraud.
17: But Turo did not believe her.
18: They said that they were going to post a $500 charge on my account and that they would get an estimate from the host and then let me know how much it was actually going to cost me.
17: When Hope continued to argue, the car's owner sent her menacing messages. "You won't be able to get out of this," he wrote, indicating he's done this before. "I've done more than 5,000 tire claims."
19: The people who rent from him must just drive through nail factories.
18: Exactly.
17: But Hope needed proof, so she took a closer look at the tire photo. She compared it to pictures she took of the car before dropping it off, and lo and behold,
18: I realized that the tread on the tires did not match.
17: Hope traced out the tire tread on both photos. Two different tires. So she again appealed to Turo.
18: About 20 minutes later, I received an email that said that they found his claim to be valid.
17: What? Instead of losing Hope, Hope kept digging and came across a smoking gun. She did a reverse image search online and up popped the very same photo with a screw in it that was now being used against her. And it is from a Reddit post from 4 years ago. With that evidence, Turo finally relented and removed the bogus claims. Okay, but
18: this is a lot bigger than me and my tire claim.
17: Yeah, Hope says she is dismayed that the man who bragged about filing thousands of tire claims is still being allowed to rent cars on Turo. She says that she reached out to Turo executives. When they did not respond, she decided it was time to call the KSL investigators. Hope is not out on a limb here. Turo's own policy says that a host who submits false, altered, or misleading info for a claim faces up to a $2,000 fee, as well as getting booted. The KSL investigators reached out to Turo on Hope's behalf to ask about all of this, not through customer service, but through the corporate PR team. Well, that shifted Hope's complaints into gear. In an email, a Turo spokesperson wrote, "Incidents like this are rare. And when a host violates community policies and trust by falsifying claims, they are removed from the platform." As a gesture of goodwill, Turo wrote, "This guest was refunded in full for the entire rental." It was a long road, but fighting the good fight, Hope hopes that's the end of renters being preyed upon, at least by the guy who took her for a ride.
1: See, the frustrating thing about that is that it was a gesture of goodwill, not because she was right. Mm-hmm. Which she was.
0: Yeah.
1: Not because the guy had said, "I do this all the time. This is a way for me to make money." Because she had obviously a note where the guy had said it. It was, "Well, you contacted us, so we'll do this out of a gesture of goodwill." That is frustrating.
0: Yeah, that's frustrating.
1: It's frustrating that it has to go to Matt Gephardt to get something done. I'm glad we've got him. Oh, yeah. And I'm sure Hope is sure glad.
0: And she did everything right.
1: And that's the part documenting. That frustrates
0: me. You know, that's a great sort of cautionary tale for all of us, that if ever we do Airbnb or we rent a car, that we should always take visual evidence.
1: Well, you hadn't heard of Duro, right?
0: I had not heard of it.
1: So this is something like, for example, you can't rent a car if you're under 25.
0: Oh.
1: Because of insurance and everything like that. Okay. So this is sort of the thing around it. This is why my daughter is going to have to do it. She's only 22.
0: Oh.
1: And so her and her husband can't rent a car because they're not old enough, the two of them. And so, but this gives them a way to rent a car. And it's just people just say, look, I've got these cars I'm not using. You're welcome to rent it. They park them at a place where people can pick them up.
0: Yeah.
1: So it does. But if it becomes a trap.
0: Hopefully this is the exception, not the rule.
1: So, but you can't, you've got to assume every time you rent.
0: Cover your...
1: Make sure that you've documented everything. Our thanks to Matt Gephardt on The In-Depth at 15 and 45.
0: 8:49 now. 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
4: That crash near 146 South on North 15 is still there in the left shoulder, still causing that delay around the point of the mountain. But as you get closer to Start Lake, it's starting to ease out. Still a little bit slow from the south interchange up to the IA. 80-201 interchange. Eastbound on the 201 freeway is delayed from Bangor Highway over past Redwood Road, almost reaching 2 I-15. And northbound Bangor, still pretty slow from 4700 South up to 4100 South. Andy?
1: Southbound 15 seeing some relief now going down between Farmington and Kaysville. There's still a little bit of slowing, mostly in the right lanes, but the backup's not stretching back to the Kaysville exit anymore. It's just slow right before that station lane exit prior to Park Lane. And it's still going to take you a couple of extra minutes, whether you're on I-15 or Beck Street, getting into downtown through that North Salt Lake into Salt Lake City portion. Foothill delays the whole way from 215 to Sunnyside. And I-84 going into Weber Canyon because of the lane restrictions. You're backed up about 2 miles this morning, so 20 to 25 minutes of wait.
11: KSL 7-day forecast is full of 80-degree days all the way through Saturday. Look for a high of 84 today, partly cloudy skies. 83, mostly sunny, high pressure and control Wednesday. Thursday, 84. Friday, 85. Saturday, partly cloudy, high of 80, breezy. 71 with a chance for showers and storms on Sunday. We're down to 66 degrees, chance for valley rain and mountain snow on Monday. From the KSL Weather Center, I'm Matt Johnson.
0: Right now, it's 64 degrees downtown, and the 7-day forecast brought to you by Performance Automotive Bountiful. What's a big movie this weekend, Andy?
1: It is The Social Reckoning, the sequel to The Social Network.
0: Oh, right.
1: From Aaron Sorkin.
0: I want to see that.
1: We have a different Mark Zuckerberg.
0: Yeah, I saw that. But that
1: tonight, we're going to screen that one tonight.
0: Oh, okay.
1: And, yeah, it'll be interesting because, you know, Aaron Sorkin has such sharp writing.
0: So good.
1: And the dialogue
0: is
1: so
0: engaging. And I like the first one. I thought the first one was good.
1: I've only seen the first one once, and I feel like I need to maybe rewatch it this week.
0: You know the story.
1: No, I do. That's not it. It's more like when I was done watching it, I couldn't tell if they were trying to make Zuckerberg out to be the villain or the victim.
0: Maybe a little of both.
1: And maybe that was intentional, but I remember not sure what I was supposed to be taking from it.
0: Mm.
1: Just that, like, he was really good at, you know, he knew how to play other people.
0: Yeah.
1: But, you know, I don't know.
0: It'll
1: so I'm interested because this one, now he's established. And
0: right.
1: So, yeah.
0: And this one covers the whistleblower, right?
1: Correct.
0: Okay, good. Look forward to it more on Friday on the movie show here on KSL News Radio.
1: Amanda, one of the great things about letting go of 70 pounds over 5 months was first that I could do it.
0: Mm-hmm.
1: I always believed that I could do it, but until I did it, I didn't know I could do it. But I trusted because I had seen the success that you and some of our other KSL colleagues had following the soda diet and nutrition plan. And when I heard about it, I said, yeah, this is what I need. This fits me.
0: Yeah.
1: And the results spoke for themselves.
0: I lost 37 pounds in 3 months. I knew I could do it, Andy, because I had lost close to 40, 50 pounds probably 4 times before in my life. What I didn't know is that I could keep it off because I'd never kept it off before. I'd lose the weight and then I'd gain it back. I'd lose the weight and then I'd gain it back. But with soda, I lost the weight 4 years ago and I'm still down 37 pounds, which feels so good. And you can do it too.
1: And that's because you work with a dietitian all along the way. They teach you new habits. You get to eat real food. And here's the thing, right now, you can lose 10 to 20 pounds within 4 weeks. And if you join Soda right now, you get those 4 weeks for free.
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1: And mention Andy and Amanda, because Amanda, Soda is, say it with me,
0: state of the art.
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1: 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Coca-Cola has revealed the new flavors they plan to drop in 2027. Coke Cherry Lime in February, and then Coke Strawberry Float during the summer months. They're also testing prebiotic versions of Coke Zero, Sprite Zero, and Fresca. Is that the kind that's supposed to be like good for your gut? That's what the prebiotic is?
0: Oh, I think so. Yes. Oh, yeah, okay. I think so.
1: Well, the company's website says they sell almost 2 billion drinks across the world each day.
0: Still no relief at the gas pump, as prices in Utah are still sitting above the national average. As of this morning, the state's average is $4.92 a gallon. In Salt Lake County, the gas price average is $4.87.
1: Frozen berries are now added to the recall list in a multi-state E. coli outbreak. The products were sold at both Walmart and Trader Joe's, including Great Value Organic Triple Berry Blend and Organic Blueberries, and Trader Joe's Organic Mixed Berries. The FDA recommends getting a refund or throwing them away if you have them.
0: Let's get a look at your money at this moment. The markets are up in early trading. The Dow is up 249. That's 0.5%. We're at 51,517. S&P's up 56. That's 0.75%. NASDAQ this morning up 224. That is 0.8%.
1: Lots of minor slow spots left on the freeways this morning, and one big one going into Weber Canyon. We'll check your commute next.
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4: Northbound I-15 still pretty slow at the very point of the mountain due to this crash in the left shoulder. But then as you come into Salt Lake, it really starts to ease out. It is light delays at the South Interchange and 13th South. But it's actually heavier on the transition ramps from North 15 and eastbound of the 201 to head east on I-80. There may be a crash on those transition ramps just before South, just before State Street, that is, on eastbound I-80. Andy?
6: Well, if you're on I-15 heading south, there's still a little bit of slowing in Bountiful and North Salt Lake. I-80 at the mouth of the canyon, I-84, at the mouth of the canyon, still backed up going from the 84 interchange all the way to the rest area, and a mile of delay on northbound Highway 89, trying to get from SR 193 to I-84. If you're taking I-80 into Parley's Canyon, you're clear all the way to Kimball Junction, and then it's slow between Kimball Junction and Highway 40. 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
0: Today will be warm, not quite as warm as yesterday. 84 for a high today. We'll stay right around 84 through Friday. Saturday, 80. Then we have some rain coming in Sunday and Monday and cooler temperatures. Right now it's 64 downtown. Inside Sources is up next on KSL News Radio.
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0: 9 o'clock at KSL News Radio. I'm Amanda Dixon. Our top story this hour, we're now just 4 weeks away from Election Day. County clerks will start sending out the first batch of ballots in a week, and on them, voters will choose members of our congressional delegation, state legislature, and school boards. Voters will also answer yes or no to two proposed constitutional amendments dealing with ballot initiatives. You can update your registration, track your ballot, and learn more about the issues on vote.utah.gov. Utah's county clerks are telling voters our elections are safe. KSL News Radio Spencer Mahan has details about a new document.
8: The document was signed by 28 of Utah's 29 county clerks. The document outlines 20 principles, saying that voting is important, simple, accurate, and secure. Bryson J. Bem, Cache County's clerk, says that the most important responsibility that county clerks have is that voters have confidence in their local elections.
0: Bem says throughout the month, county clerks will be highlighting the commitments and principles behind them. Our top national story this hour from ABC News, more Americans are losing their homes to foreclosure. And now authorities are warning about scams involving so-called foreclosure rescue services.
9: A self-proclaimed home saver is now facing charges, including grand larceny. Accused of taking mortgage payments from a homeowner, she promised to help avoid foreclosure. Lauren Taliento, president of JT Home Savers, pleaded not guilty in a New York courtroom. Prosecutors say Miguel Mora turned to Taliento because he was struggling to make his mortgage payments. They say Taliento told him she could lower his mortgage rate and to send his payments to her. But they say the money was never forwarded to the lender.
0: ABC's Sophie Flay reporting. Your money at this moment. Right now, the Dow is up 294 points. We're at 51,562. Coming up, we've got warm weather all this week. KSL Weather is next. KSL News Time, 9:02. 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
4: Northbound I-15 delays are really starting to ease out. It is still slow near the point of the mountain due to this crash in the left shoulder. And then as you come into Salt Lake, some light and scatter delays from the south interchange up to 13th South. Southbound I-15 still slow from the north interchange all the way down to 600 North. And if you're headed through Weber Canyon, you still have some pretty hefty delays waiting for you, especially eastbound I-84. Those delays start actually before you get to Highway 89 and reach all the way into the canyon where the rest area is. Northbound Highway 89 has eased up a little bit, but it is a little slower than usual, especially for this time of the day, approaching I-84. 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Cormac Bone in the KSL Traffic Center.
0: Partly skies today with a high of 84 degrees, and we'll see similar temperatures through Friday. Saturday, 80, then some rain and cooler temperatures starting on Sunday. Right now, it's 64 degrees. I'm Amanda Dixon on KSL News Radio. 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
15: Inside Sources, your inside track to the people and the stories shaping life in Utah. 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
16: We're counting down the days. There's 28 of them to be exact until midterm elections. Next week, ballots will start hitting mailboxes across the state.
1: Yeah, exactly. 4 weeks from today is Election Day, and Utah's county clerks, well, most of them, have united around a shared standard for the election. This is really interesting. This is important also because each county clerk has a certain amount of flexibility to run elections in their county as they see fit.
16: So 28 of 29 county clerks in the state have agreed to a set of principles, basically that voting is simple, secure, accurate, and important.
1: Your voice, your vote. Let's break down this agreement and what it means for you. Joining us now is one of the clerks who signed on to the agreement, Weber County Clerk and Auditor Ricky Hatch. Ricky, thanks for joining us this morning.
17: My pleasure. Great to talk to you.
1: Yeah, so I read this over. It looks like a very concise and,
16: pretty straightforward
1: standard. Yeah. Tell us the impetus of this. What got you all going on this?
17: Well, we're always looking for ways to communicate how elections are run to the voters. And we talked with some friends from Idaho, and they did a similar effort a couple of years ago. And so we talked with them. We talked with each other, the county clerks here in Utah, and said, what if we did something similar? We liked what they did. We liked the messaging. We customized it here to Utah and decided to put it out. And hopefully it helps convey some messages to voters so that they can feel more comfortable about elections and know that they are welcome anytime to talk to us.
16: So what would that look like, Ricky, if somebody said, well, I really do want to talk to my county clerk? What would they do?
17: The best thing to do is call us. Call us or email us. Call your county clerk and say, hey, I'd love to learn more about this, or I have a concern about this. I think you'd be shocked at how quickly and how happily the clerks would welcome you into our offices. We'll walk you through, show you our equipment and our processes and our safeguards that we have in place. And we love it when people ask questions. We love it when people say, hey, I heard this on the radio or in the news, and I really have some concerns. We love talking to you.
18: Mm-hmm. Okay, so as I read it, Ricky, there are 20 sort of principles, but there are four sort of overarching ideas, starting with voting is simple. Why don't you break that down for us?
17: Well, the main thing we wanted to let people know is, hey, if you want to vote, if you want to register to vote, there are ways and tools that make it easy for you to do so. We don't want to create artificial barriers. We want to just make it so that there are no blockades, no obstacles for voters who want to participate and have their voice heard. That's really the message, both registering to vote as well as casting your ballot.
16: Can I ask you a question about dates? When is the last day people can register to vote for this election cycle?
17: If they want to receive a ballot by mail, the last day is October 23rd.
16: Okay.
17: Of course, if they want to, if that day passes and they haven't registered yet, or they've forgotten or couldn't do it, they can still register. They'll just have to come vote in person.
16: Okay.
17: Which every county has that option.
18: Was this this standard, the shared standard, Ricky, something that was almost completely universally agreed on by the county clerks, but was it something to give the voters an idea that things are secure, that things are safe, or was it some guidelines for the county clerks, or maybe some combination of both?
17: Yeah, it really is both. I mean, we're always careful and always mindful in trying to improve the security and accuracy of our elections, but we also have to let voters know, and we want them to feel comfortable, and we want them to feel comfortable enough that they can come talk to us if they have questions. And we never want to say, just trust us. We want to say, trust, but verify.
16: Yeah.
17: come check us out. But here's what we do. And we feel good about it. We hope you do. But if you don't, talk to us.
16: So, Ricky, I was able to publish the press release that you all sent out in Utah Policy this morning, and I'm looking at it right now, especially with the voting is secure section about identity and citizenship. Can you talk about those two things, how you verify those things?
17: Yes. So we will never mail a voter a ballot, a single ballot, until we have verified their identity and their citizenship. This is crucial. It's not just state law, but it's best practice. I think everybody agrees that we want citizens voting and non-citizens. We don't want to vote. So we verify at the point of registration. We have connections and links, live connections to the driver's license division with the state. And if you've gotten your driver's license within the past 15 years, you know it's kind of a pain because you have to go in and prove your citizenship to them. Well, we can take advantage of that, and we verify that through them. Some people don't get driver's licenses or state IDs, and if that's the case, then we verify their citizenship through the Social Security Administration. And if there is any question, we'll reach out to the voter and say, hey, we weren't able to verify this. Can you provide some additional documentation, a passport, birth certificate, something like that, that can help us verify that so we can get you a ballot?
18: It seems like there's a little bit of confusion, maybe just with me, in terms of mail-in voting. It's still on the table. It's still what we're doing, and it's still authorized and legal, correct?
17: Absolutely. There is nothing different between this election and the last one. We are mailing ballots out to every active registered voter. You should get them by the middle of next week, middle to the end of next week, and everything is just the same as it has been in the past.
16: So what are all of the ways that people can vote in Utah? Because there are several.
17: Yes, and your clerks will defend the voter's right to vote in any of these ways staunchly. So we'll mail out a ballot to every active registered voter. You can choose to return that by the Postal Service. If you do that, mail it at least a week before. Our recommendation is really, if you're going to return it, just drop it in a Dropbox. There are Dropboxes all throughout the state. You've got them generally at your county libraries, city halls. So they're very conveniently located. And then you don't have to worry about any concerns you might have about the Postal Service not delivering the ballot. But you can also vote early and vote in person on Election Day. And every county has at least one vote center available for voters. Check with your county clerk website to see the hours of early voting and the days. But I'd recommend if you're going to vote in person, I'd recommend you do it early to avoid lines. I suspect we'll probably see some lines on Election Day.
18: Is there some unanimity with the county clerks as to when mail-in ballots will be sent out to the voters? I live in your county, so when will I be getting mine? And is that when most people will also be getting theirs throughout the state?
17: Yes, there is unanimity because it is set forth in state law. We mail them on Tuesday, the 21st. So you should start seeing them hit. I'm guessing about 90% of voters in Utah will get them Wednesday or Thursday. The remainder should have them by the weekend. And if not, if you don't have it, just give your clerk a call and say, hey, I haven't got my ballot. Would you mind checking? And we'll be happy to look that up and say, yeah, it looks like it was dropped, you know, on Wednesday, or it looks like it's still with the post office. Well, we should be able to give you some information.
16: I thought it was Tuesday the 13th.
17: Yeah, is that not what I said? That's what we mailed.
16: You said the 21st.
18: Yeah.
16: So
18: I was cutting it close.
16: Yeah, okay. So next week, Tuesday the 13th. Does early voting maybe start on the 21st?
17: It depends on the county.
16: Okay.
17: Salt Lake County is going to have at least a couple of weeks of early voting, including some Saturday voting.
16: Oh, wow.
17: Which is the first time I believe that they've done that. The state law requires at least 4 days of early voting. And so check with your county clerk. They should have that posted on their website.
16: All right. Thanks so much for joining us again, Ricky. Just really appreciate it. I will note the only county clerk not to sign on was my county clerk down in Utah County.
18: Yeah.
16: So speaking of the election, so one of the biggest voices, I would say probably the biggest against mail-in voting, now says it's okay for this election, even though it's, quote, inherently corrupt. So why is President Trump changing his tune? Well, it's because they're losing, but we'll talk about that after the break.
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18: Well, for years, President Trump has claimed that voting by mail is bad. In fact, he says it's full of fraud. And the reviews and analysis have disproved that, and his message has remained pretty consistent, however.
16: Even though he was elected that way, I will note. So,
18: Voted that way.
16: He did. He voted that way even just recently. So he is now saying that voting by mail is okay, even if he still thinks it's not secure. It's interesting timing, given how close we are to the midterms and the way the polls are looking right now.
27: No, vote by mail or vote in person. I'd rather have them vote in person, but they can vote by mail if they want, because we seem to have no choice, because a lot of people want to vote by mail, but a lot of very good people also want to vote in person. You can do either.
16: I think he's right.
18: What the message is there.
16: You can do either.
18: What he's trying to say.
16: Look, your voice, your vote, our special coverage leading up to the midterm elections continues. So, Greg, tell me why. I think it's maybe this is a rhetorical question. Why do you think he's changing his tune?
18: You know, first of all, I think that he's always been against mail-in voting. The Republicans are up against the ropes right now.
16: Yeah.
18: The polls are clearly showing that he is very disfavorably looked at right now by the majority of Americans in virtually every state. He's dragging down a lot of the candidates who are saying, Donald
16: Stop
18: Trump,
16: talking.
18: Don't come to my state. I don't need your help. I mean, he probably tanked the Texas senatorial race by having the convention there. Who knows? We'll see. But I think he's saying whatever we need to do, we need to get people out and vote, which is why you had mail-in voting in the first place, to make voting more easy, more accessible, mm-hmm. more available. I don't know why we're doing this, and
16: yeah.
18: I'm fearful that he's going to issue some executive order between now and the election that's going to really muck things up.
16: Well, I certainly hope that you are wrong. But you are right in this, right? The polls consistently show across the country Republicans are losing, and they're losing in places where they have consistently done very well, like the Texas Senate race. I was saying Utah. There's one congressional district that is likely to flip, and that's the one that's basically downtown Salt Lake now. But largely, Utah voters still favor Republicans. But what you're seeing just is a huge, I mean, I've seen it described as a cratering of support. I've seen it described as like, is this going to be a blue tsunami? Is this, you know, mostly anti-Republican votes? But even like the Hispanic population has been relatively favorable for Republicans. And then like just the last couple of years has been just devastating for Hispanic communities across the country. And they have dropped their support from well over 50% to about a quarter.
18: So, but I mean, I'll go back to your questions. I don't know. Sure. They're up against the ropes. The Democrats are leading in a lot of close races. Why would he then say, let's open the floodgates to mail-in voting? I mean, how does that help
16: because
18: his agenda?
16: Because he's hoping his people will get out there and use mail-in voting. So places like Utah have used mail-in voting consistently. Oh. A lot of red states have. And if you start looking at the population that still supports the president and his agenda, you're looking sometimes at older voters where it's easier to vote by mail. Maybe rural voters, again, easier to vote by mail. So he actually had a video. That little clip we heard is he was talking to reporters on his way to Nebraska. But He also released a video, and he said this: Republicans must win the 2026 midterm elections, and we must use every appropriate tool, whether you vote early, absentee, by mail, which is also absentee, or in person. We must swamp the radical left Democrats, right? So please get out and vote. But he's not wrong when he says you can vote in person and you can vote by mail. You can't do both, right? But if you want to vote in person, that's great. Do it.
18: You have to wonder, I mean, if I was a Republican and I was running for office right now, I would kind of be asking myself, what more can he do to make my life more difficult? Because, I mean, he is making things difficult for the Republicans. And there are some great Republicans who are up for reelection who must be scratching their heads right now going, you're killing me. You're killing me, bro. I mean, because and we are going to have a change, at least in the House of Representatives. There's no question about that. Yeah. And now I would have thought a month ago there was little or no chance we could flip the Senate. Now I think it's a coin
16: looking
18: toss.
16: Pretty good.
18: Yeah.
16: I think it's looking pretty good for Republican chances. You know, one of the things that's interesting, too, is there are candidates who have asked him to stop talking for sure. But there are also, like, he's going on these tours, and there are self-inflicted wounds, and we're going to talk a little bit later about one of them, but when you have, it's like mixed messaging. So what one is it? You want us to never vote by mail, but now you want us to vote by mail? And not only does the president and the Republican Party want people to vote by mail now, they're actually doing a campaign to try and get people to sign up for absentee/mail-in vote ballots. And so they're doing exactly what they were criticizing Democrats for, is getting people to register by vote by using vote by mail.
18: Well, so there's no chance that we're going to enact the Save America Act anytime soon.
16: No.
18: But what does this say about the Save America Act? I mean, it flies in the face of it, because the Save America Act would have made it much more difficult to who mail-in voting, or maybe eliminate it altogether.
16: I think that after this election, perhaps there's still going to be a renewed effort to pass it. Although in 2028, there will be a presidential election. I mean, why is it I even have to qualify that? There will be a presidential election in 2028, in spite of some people who are like, Trump can run for a third term. No, he cannot. But he will no longer be on the ballot. And so then, like, I've already seen press about JD Vance and Marco Rubio about some infighting, because they're trying to jockey for whoever's going to be at the top of the ticket, right? But look, it may continue. It's the one of the problems with the Save America Act is this claim that it's really easy to, you know, to just show up and show your ID. Sure, if you live in a state, one of the five out of the 50, that actually shows on your driver's license that you have met the requirements to say that you're a citizen. It's not the gold star that lets you fly through TSA. It's not all of the steps you have to do in Utah to show that you're a citizen. Those don't qualify. There's a different bar. So will those arguments continue? Perhaps they will. I don't know.
18: Yeah, so I want to, we've only got a couple of minutes left, but I want to shift gears just a tiny bit and talk about some people using ChatGPT to help them fill out their ballots.
16: So,
18: no.
16: Well, so look, this is an NPR story, and I'm not surprised at all that people are turning to ChatGPT or other, AI bots for advice. This is what they're looking for, advice on who to vote for. So they give an example of somebody in West Virginia. He is not talking with his friends. He's not talking with his family members. He's talking for hours with ChatGPT.
18: Well, I mean, I guess I

0: people on his ballot.
1: Well, so then that makes you concerned about the whole who's putting information, who's feeding ChatGPT information. What's it coming from? Is ChatGPT objective? And
0: well, that's a good question, right? I mean, I would say not. So he continued his conversation. This person that they're talking about, it shares part of the discussion with ChatGPT, and they didn't respond to requests for this story that they talked about. Yeah. So, you know, look, I would say don't turn to ChatGPT. Turn to your neighbors.
1: Yeah.
0: Interesting. Or inside sources. Yeah. I don't know.
1: Right. And vote. Vote, vote, vote. Yeah. Well, next up on Inside Sources, things could be speeding up a little bit in the murder case against Tyler Robinson. The judge overseeing the case is doing things maybe a little bit different than I would expect when it comes to scheduling. And I'm going to give some updates on the Charlie Kirk murder case when we come back.
2: 9:30 at KSL News Radio. I'm Amanda Dixon. KSL's top story, a woman is recovering after police say she was shot in Murray, and the suspect was later found hiding out in Clearfield. Davin Hinton is accused of shooting a woman in the chest during an argument in a parking lot Sunday night. The woman is expected to survive. Investigators say Hinton fled, but police later found him in Clearfield. He is accused of leading officers on a chase and rooftop standoff before being taken into custody on suspicion of attempted murder. In other local news, North Ogden residents have been spotted picketing against a proposed housing development. KSL News Radio's Britt Johnson has the story.
3: And they've gotten hundreds of signatures on an online petition against the 1,600-unit development. City Manager John Call says this would definitely bring more housing opportunity to the area, but not necessarily affordable housing. So he's not sure how much it would help Utah's current predicament. But overall, the city and residents have traffic, infrastructure, water availability, and environmental issues top of mind when it comes to this development.
2: The Planning Commission is currently looking at the proposal and will decide if they recommend it to the City Council later this month. Our top national story this hour from ABC News, the military has not put a convicted serviceman to death in 65 years, but that could soon change.
4: This is Jim Ryan. On an autumn day in 2009, Army psychiatrist Nidal Hassan, angry at the U.S. for its occupation of Iraq and Afghanistan, opened fire inside a medical facility at Fort Hood in Central Texas, killing 13 and wounding 30. He was tried in a military court and sentenced to die, but is still sitting on death row. President Trump has now approved his execution by firing squad. No time or date has been set. Jim Ryan, ABC News.
2: Your money at this moment. The Dow is up 367 points. We're at 51,635. Coming up, we've got warm days all this week. KSL weather is next. KSL News Time, 9:32. 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
4: I-15, there are no delays between Ogden and Provo, both directions, but we do still have a crash northbound getting off of I-15 at 4500 south there in that right shoulder, so it's a little, gotta take a little bit of careful come getting off of the freeway in Murray. And eastbound I-84 is still very slow getting into Weber Canyon. Highway 89 has cleared up near the mouth of the canyon, but the delays on I-84 have not really let up all morning. 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Cormac Bone in the KSL Traffic Center.
3: Partly cloudy skies today with a high of 84. That's the forecast today, tomorrow, Thursday, and Friday. Saturday a little cooler, but Sunday, here comes some rain and much cooler temperatures. Right now, 64 degrees. 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
5: Inside Sources, a former lawmaker, a veteran attorney, and zero talking points. Greg and Holly find out what's really going on and what it means for you. Here are Greg Skordas and Holly Richardson.
6: So, could things be speeding up, relatively speaking, in the murder case against Tyler Robinson, who's the man charged with killing Charlie Kirk? The judge is asking attorneys on the case to submit dates to go to trial, which sounds pretty normal to me, but our own KSL legal analyst, who is my co-host here, has some thoughts on the process. You know what that means.
5: Counsel is in. It's time to ask the attorney with Greg Skordas.
6: All right, Greg, what's so unique about how this is playing out? Because it's taken a while to even get to this point.
7: Yeah, so there's nothing that's not unique about this case. I mean, the whole case is really sort of stands on its own. But at any rate, what happened was this. And as you recall, this is a homicide that occurred on September 10th, 2025. Charlie Kirk was killed at a rally at Utah Valley University. And Tyler Robinson was charged almost immediately with several counts, including aggravated murder. He's sitting in the Utah County Jail where he sat for the entire time. The preliminary hearing started, I think, in June or July of this year. Mm-hmm. The actual bindover decision didn't come until September, which was almost a year from the date of the murder. Whoa. So you're thinking, what took so long? And now the judge is saying this. Importantly, you should know there's a hearing coming up on October 23rd. And it is what we would call a status conference, which is sort of self-defining. Like, what are we going to do, judge? And what he said is this. He issued an order that I thought was a little bit unusual, but makes some sense. He said on October 21st, 2 days before the trial or before the status hearing, he wants both sides to submit memoranda that says the following. When they'll be ready for trial, how long the trial is expected to occur, and what dates they would expect they could be free for the trial. So he's asking them to put together a memorandum and say, okay, I'll tell you exactly what he says. The estimated time needed to prepare for trial, including requested preparation period in calendar days and itemized description of the anticipated preparation tasks, I shouldn't have read what he did. So anyway, he wants to know what's going on, what you need to do, and how long it's going to take. Estimated number of days in trial and the number of hours per day that they expect the trial to go, which is sort of standard, but basically saying, okay, guys, when you come back on the 23rd,
4: yeah,
7: I'm going to set a trial. It almost sounds like he's going to set a trial date, which you wouldn't expect necessarily because we've still got motions. But I think what he's going to do is he's going to work backwards. He's going to say, okay, and I'm completely spitballing right here and making up some trial dates. There'll be a trial in June of 2028. Okay. All the motions have to be filed by, you know, January 1st, 2027.
4: So yeah.
7: We'll have motion hearings.
4: Yeah.
7: We'll have argument. The responses due this time. Mm-hmm, give us your witness list. Mm-hmm. Give us your jury list.
4: Yeah.
7: You know, give us everything. But I think he's going to set a drop dead date at the end, the trial date. And so, okay, everyone, that's our target date. And I guess 2028, but I'm probably going to be pretty close. I don't think that they're going to set a 2027 trial. He might say, look, you can do this in a year.
6: Well, I think that what we've heard so far from the defense team is that they didn't even want to get to
7: the preliminary hearing
6: yeah, because they had so much stuff to sort through. So I think I can buy 2028, although it just feels so far out.
7: On the one hand, it's a very simple case. I mean, the state's case is that a single shooter sat on top of a rooftop, filed a single shot, and killed Charlie Kirk, and that the evidence, you heard it at the preliminary hearing, points to the gun, the weapon, the roommate that lined him out, and his own words that seem to be what
6: an admission.
7: Some people might call an admission. Right? Yeah. Absolutely. So it's a fairly straightforward case that way.
6: So they might be ready to say, hey, anytime, we'll go.
7: We're the state. We can try it tomorrow.
4: Yeah.
7: The defense is saying, but there were 3,000 people there, mm-hmm, and they were all interviewed, and we need those interviews. Now, they may also say, they may all say the same thing, but some of them might say, I saw this person, I saw that person. I mean, they've got to cull through all of that. They've also got to prepare, which you don't have to do in most trials, which you don't have to do to any other trial except a death penalty case, for the penalty phase, which is, okay, assuming the state can cross hurdle one, which is whodunit, the penalty phase is, what are we going to do about it? So you've got to start thinking about that right now if you're the defense attorney. What are we going to do?
4: Yeah.
7: So they're going to want to do a breakdown of their client's life, Tyler Robinson, and you know how he was raised, where he was raised, his school teachers, people that will talk to him and worked with him.
6: They would do all of that before they even get to the trial phase.
7: Yes, because you don't have much time after the trial to put that together. They've got to start getting that together now, in part because they may, and I don't have any inside information about this, they may go through and provide a scenario for the prosecution. The prosecution might think, wow, you know, we might win this trial, but we're probably not going to get him executed. The defense is going to try to put on a case to convince the prosecution that they're not likely to get the death penalty. And if they can do that, they can shortcut the whole trial process and maybe they can resolve it. Now, that requires a lot of moving pieces to come together, not the least of which would be the Charlie Kirk family to come to the table and say, hey, we're okay with a plea bargain.
4: Right.
7: I'm not saying that will occur. Right now, it's gung-ho, you know, death penalty case. The state of Utah is proceeding that way. But I think most everybody's looking at the end game, not so much the trial part. I think that most people would concede, and I'm not conceding anything, but that there's a likelihood of conviction.
4: Mm-hmm.
7: Is there a likelihood of imposing the death penalty? That's a harder for me, a harder hurdle for the state to overcome. And it's if the defense is looking at what's a win in this case, it would be saving their client's life.
4: Yeah.
7: And so if that's the prize that everybody's looking at here, that's a whole different level of, that's not, you know, who did it and, you know, forensics and that's kind of, it's like, tell us about this person.
4: Yeah.
7: Let's have somebody go interview him and let's find out what makes him tick.
6: Kind of like the Lindsay Clancy trial, right?
7: Exactly.
6: He wasn't up there arguing that she didn't do it.
7: Right. Although they are now.
6: They are now.
7: Right. Right. But what was going on?
4: Yeah.
7: And that was, it won.
4: Mm-hmm.
7: That argument won. It didn't, I mean, if that lawyer had said she didn't hurt those kids, he'd have been, the jury would have slammed him.
4: Yeah.
7: But instead he's like, but here's what happened. Here's what's going on in her head. You need to take that into account. Mm-hmm. And 11 of the jurors said, you know what? We don't think she's criminally culpable. Yeah. And you know, there's going to be 12 jurors in this case.
6: Yeah.
7: It's a death penalty case, so it's 12, no matter what.
6: Yeah.
7: And there's going to be 10 alternates because who knows how long it's going
6: to
7: happen.
6: I have to ask you, we're almost out of time, but I want to ask you just how long would a typical death penalty case trial last? And then should we double that amount for this one?
7: I don't think so. I mean, like I say, it's not that complicated of a case. I thought the preliminary hearing would go 2 or 3 days. It went 4.5 days.
6: Right.
7: That means the trial could probably go about 4 weeks.
6: Yeah.
7: I don't know that it goes much longer than that. The penalty phase might take 2 weeks all by itself.
6: That's
7: another step down the road.
6: A year and a half away, maybe.
7: Yeah, 2028 trial.
6: That'll be super interesting. I'll be interested to see that. That's the SCOTUS prediction. All right, thanks for that. Coming up next on Inside Sources, is Utah entering its bagel era? We're going to be joined by our in-house bagel experts for his takes on what makes the perfect bagel and whether it's Utah's time to shine.
7: Hey, if you're like me, at least how I was a year ago, and you've been thinking about losing weight, why not try something like soda? Soda is not a pill. It's not a shot. You get a whole team of degree nutritionists to and build a plan around your family and your lifestyle. 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Tell them you heard it here on KSL Radio and mention Greg Scordis. 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
7: This is a big detour, by the way, Holly. But, now, this says, I don't know that I agree with this, but Utah is considered a bagel desert. I don't know that I agree with it. I think we have bagel shops all over the place. But
6: I know.
7: Anyway, that might be changing. Apparently, there are going to be some more big bagel chains coming into town.
6: Apparently, there are several new ones popping up, and Axios ventures to say that our time of bagel sadness may finally be over. Yeah. I don't know. I'm not that sad, but...
7: No, I love bagels. But we want you to tell us what your favorite bagel shop is, or you think Utah bagels are inferior in some way. Text us at 57500. Tell us where you get your bagels, and if we need to step up our game here in Utah.
6: All right, so joining us now is our resident in-house bagel expert, former New Yorker, Cameron Elliott.
7: Hello. Oh, yeah. that's where you get the cred. Former New Yorker.
14: They were like, who's Cam, a big guy though? In this
7: Cam, office? Cam likes bagels.
14: They looked around. They were like, he's got a waistline.
6: No. So look, I'm going to ask you a couple of questions, and maybe there's not one answer. I like bagels that are on the softer side.
14: Yes.
6: And a lot of places feel like they're not soft, and so then it makes me think, well, maybe these are stale and maybe they're not right, but maybe they're supposed to be that way. What's the right way to do a bagel?
14: The right way to do a bagel, I mean, obviously it all falls down to opinion, but my firm correct opinion is that is that the right way to do a bagel, you got to get like a shell that's not hard, but like, you know, like a good baguette has a crust.
6: Sure.
14: It's not quite a crust because it's got that, it was like boiled beforehand.
6: Yeah.
14: But it's not soft either. Uh-huh. It can't be super soft, mushy. But also you don't want to chip a tooth. It's not hard
7: tack.
14: Right. Yeah. So it's got to be right somewhere in the middle. Yeah. And the middle's got to be soft.
6: Yeah.
14: Middle just has, it's bread.
7: And you got to toast it, I think.
6: No.
14: Well, let's not get ahead of ourselves.
7: Toasted bagel. Yeah, that's the way to go. But, you know, I would say this, Cam. I went to New York with a high school group. That was probably 30 years ago. Not that I was in high school 30 years ago, but I was touring with a group. And we did, that's where you get bagels. That's where the bagel capital was. And I remember going in there and just seeing all these varieties. But then we started on the bagel craze in Utah. I remember there was I think it was called Brackman Brothers that came here to Utah. It later became Einstein's. That actually did they've kind of brought the bagel concept in, but is there a dearth of good bagelries here in Utah?
14: I think there are places in Utah that understand how to do a bagel. Yeah, but here's the thing. Like, everybody thinks the same thing that you guys have been saying. Everybody says, well, Utah's a bagel desert.
6: They
14: have no good bagels. I've had a lot of people say this to me. Like, I've had a lot of people be like, oh, I can't find a good bagel. And it's just kind of this, like, dour attitude towards our bagels that keeps people bringing bagel shops here. Because every year, every 2 years, I read a headline that says, you know, Utah's next biggest bagel shop is finally here. And it's like, we don't need new bagel shops. There are good bagel shops. They just don't have great press, you know. And I'm not here to sit here and tell you, like, these are my top five bagel places in the city. But what I will tell you is the difference between a good place, a good bagel place, and a bad bagel place is how they treat the bagel. Now, you know, there's bread science that I don't understand because I'm neither a baker or a meteorologist, if you have to be sometimes to understand good bread. But I think that the key difference is that people in New York treat a bagel like an experience. Like, the bagel is, it's there, but it's not exactly central to the whole thing. Mm. You've just got a whole bunch of stuff with it. I think people focus too much on the bagel itself and not enough on what fills the bagel. And that's the big issue.
15: And you can have a bagel for breakfast, lunch, and or dinner. I mean, there are ways, because we often think in Utah that bagel is a breakfast food. You know what I mean?
14: Yeah.
15: But, I mean, what's
6: better? Isn't it?
15: No, I don't think
6: so. Well,
15: we do
6: bagel sandwiches at our house.
15: Right,
6: And then, like, they're so big that you can't even get your mouth around it. But what's kind better?
14: Holly's got the right idea here. You got to just pack a bagel. So my perfect bagel order, obviously, I think they are just like a breakfast thing. I think it's just a breakfast stigma. People say they want bagels. They say they want them in the morning.
6: Yeah.
14: My idea for a bagel is, in the morning, you get just like a big everything bagel. I like everything bagels. That just falls down to personal preference. There's no right or wrong answer there. Personally, I don't believe in sweet bagels. That's just my own thing, though. Get a big everything bagel, cut it in half. You don't toast it. You just absolutely destroy it with cream cheese. So much cream cheese, you can't walk afterwards. And then you get like a lot of fish, like a lot of lox.
6: That's my bagel right there. Yeah. I'll do cream cheese. Yeah. I will not do fish.
14: Well, gross. You know, you got a lot of options for fish here. They do white fish bagels.
6: No, gross.
14: You get a lot of smoked salmon on there. You get some capers in there. You get red onion, very thinly sliced red onion.
15: You got me.
14: Some people like a tomato. Going.
15: Yeah.
14: I'm not huge on tomato. Too much moisture. See? Greg gets it.
15: And what you could have done to enhance the experience today was bring us a bagel.
6: I know, right?
15: I noticed you didn't.
6: I'm gonna share. We have a couple of texters. I don't know either one of these places. Rich's Bagels.
15: They're good.
6: Says one. And Wombat Bagels says another. Not familiar with either one. And then this Axios Salt Lake City article. They say that Jeff's Bagel Run plans to open in Midvale by the end of the year and have 15 shops in northern Utah. Totally not familiar with Jeff's Bagel Run. Do you know them?
14: I'm going to be 100% honest. Neither am I.
6: Okay.
14: I got like one spot that I go for bagels because I like it and I built it into a habit. Am I allowed to say? Sure. I don't want to vouch too hard for a bagel place. They are not paying me. I want to make that exceedingly clear. No, Baby's Bagels downtown. Okay. I like them. I think that they could be a little more heavy-handed with the cream cheese, but I think that it just, as a concept of a bagel, they get it.
6: Okay.
14: It's good. It's not going to like knock your socks off. But I think, I mean, like, at the end of the day, it's a bagel. It's not supposed to knock your socks off. It's supposed to just be good.
6: Mm-hmm.
14: It's like East Coast comfort food. You know?
6: Yeah, I can get that. The other one that's coming is a Connecticut one called Pop-Up Bagels. Familiar with them? They're coming to Holiday.
14: The best bagel place that you've ever had is one you've never heard of.
6: Yeah, that's probably true.
14: You know, just like a little hole in the wall. I think that your emotional connection with your bagel vendor is what really makes it. You know, I don't want some tired looking guy who works for 30 different locations of one bagel shop. I want a guy who, you know, his heart and soul isn't that big. You know what I mean?
6: So we have another texter that says Franz Bagels, soft, sweet, toasted, even better. If you like King's Hawaiian rolls, you'll love these. What about grocery store bagels? No. What if they make them in the grocery store? They're not just prepackaged.
14: That's fine. And you take it home and you put your own cream cheese on it. And that's the only way I like to do it. You know, if I'm getting a bagel around here, honestly, I like to make it myself because I get the bagel. You know, nobody else can mess with my bagel when I'm making the bagel.
15: There you go.
14: When it comes to like buying bagels from people, like pre-made, I don't know. I feel like you never get enough out of it.
6: Yeah.
15: Right.
6: All right. There's a couple of more comments. So Einstein Brothers Bagels is to die for, they say.
15: That's my home.
6: And then
15: that's
6: this one, Cheryl's Bagels is great. She's from New Jersey and knows how to make them. And I've heard that one before. We've talked about bagels on our show. They're in Bountiful. I've never had a bagel from Cheryl.
15: Do we need more bagelries? Is that the deal? I mean, because they're coming in.
6: Is that
15: in.
6: Actually a word?
14: Bagelry?
15: I don't know.
14: It is now.
15: Just made it up.
6: Okay. I'm just checking because if so, I learned a new word.
14: Do we need more bagelries? No. In fact, I would venture to say that we need less. I think we need people who are just focused on making a good bagel, and that's it. But we only need like five of them.
15: And
6: around the state?
14: Yeah,
6: I mean,
14: around the city. You know, like one in Bountiful, one in Sandy, one in Provo, one in the city.
15: No, that'd be an army of people in line. You know, lox and bagels. That's true. With a good cup of coffee is the way to start the day.
6: I can't even imagine.
15: That's the way to start the day.
6: That's so gross.
14: It's the way to start a day. Mm-hmm. It makes your breath smell crazy, but it's going to be delicious. I mean, here's the problem. I just don't do sweet bagels. I don't like sweet bagels. I've always had an aversion to raisins for whatever reason, but it's just like, I feel like that's a totally separate ballgame. That's just not a bagel in my
6: mind. I like blueberries and cranberries. Those are all great. I've had a French toast bagel. Those are good.
14: If I wanted a sweet bagel, I'd get a donut.
6: No, they're too sweet. You know what I mean? The thing with the bagel is it doesn't spike my blood sugar like a donut does.
15: My worst bagel experience, New York, I got a salt bagel.
6: Oh.
14: It's a little, you got to be ready for that.
15: That thing was like, I had about 3 bites. I'm like, no, I don't even, it looked pretty.
6: Okay, I have to add more. Old Grist Mill and Logan says one texter.
15: Yep.
6: Another one, Cheryl's Bagel, another shout out. And then Barbara Streisand, this was a quote. I'm a bagel on a tray full of onion rolls. She said that in Fanny Bryce in Funny Girl, as Fanny Bryce in Funny Girl in 1968.
14: I just like to deride Greg's former comment really quick. You'll get no sympathy from me with that. You ordered a salt bagel, right? It's got all these huge salt crystals on the top.
6: Yeah,
14: and you go, clearly this bagel is too salty.
6: Yeah.
14: And then you take a bite out of it where you like go, wow, that's too salty.
15: That was really
14: You, Greg.
6: All right.
15: First and last. All right, thanks, Cam.
6: Our in-studio bagel expert.
15: Yeah. We're going to follow up with you, by the way. In the next hour of Inside Sources, can the state legislature create a whole new court to deal with so-called constitutional issues such as redistricting, abortion, the environment? Well, they did. And now the matters become before the Utah Supreme Court. Was that constitutional? We'll be right back.
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3: 10 o'clock at KSL News Radio. I'm Amanda Dixon. KSL's top story, Utah Senator John Curtis is now co-sponsoring two bills aimed at making data centers more transparent. One bill would require the federal government to collect the environmental impact data of many centers, and another would require the government to play a key role in making sure people are properly informed when a data center proposal comes up near them. This comes after Curtis co-sponsored bills to protect AI whistleblowers and to protect kids from AI chatbots.
17: Parents shouldn't have to carry this burden alone. Platforms have a responsibility. Congress has a responsibility. And we should keep working together to build a safer digital world for our kids.
3: A majority of these bills have bipartisan support. Former Utah Representative Trevor Lee will make his first appearance in court for fraud charges on the 28th of this month. He is accused of requesting large cash advances in exchange for granting government contracts, as well as forging the signature of clients on paperwork. Our top national story this hour from ABC News. President Trump is hoping his executive order allowing the use of so-called red dye diesel fuel on the roads will ease the pain at the pump for truckers.
18: This order will also drive down the cost of all goods, including grocery prices, very substantially, and it's an honor to do it. And we're not going to need it long. I hope we're not going to need it long. Because your prices are plummeting and they're going to really be plummeting just a little while.
3: Red dye diesel is normally sold without any state or federal taxes for use in off-road equipment like excavators or tractors. Your money at this moment, the Dow is up 348 points. We're at 51,616. Coming up, we've got warm temperatures all this week. KSL weather is next. KSL News Time, 10:02.
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4: Still not seeing any delays on I-15 after the morning drive, both directions between Ogden and Provo. But eastbound I-84, that construction must be a little worse this morning because it is still heavy and slow from Highway 89 all the way over to the rest area. I'm looking at the live shot next to the power plant, and that only one lane is at a stop right now. 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Cormac Bone in the KSL Traffic Center.
0: Right now we've got 66 degrees downtown, but we'll get warm today. 84 for a high, and it'll stay that way through Friday. Looks like we have some rain coming on the weekend that'll bring temperatures down. I'm Amanda Dixon on KSL News Radio. 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
25: Inside sources, two sharp minds, two different parties, one honest conversation about the things that affect your life. Here are Holly Richardson and Greg Skordas.
6: So, is it constitutional for the Utah legislature to create a court to deal with constitutional issues? Well, they did. That's the crux of a question that's now before the newly expanded Utah Supreme Court.
15: Yeah, and so the Utah legislature, as you recall, in its last session, I believe it was the last session, created a court because of several constitutional questions that came up before the courts, like redistricting, the environment, abortion, and they decided that an individual judge, a sitting district court judge, shouldn't make those kind of critical decisions, and so they did establish what they call a constitutional court.
6: And it was controversial when they did it, but so you just mentioned some of the lawsuits. So the people behind those original lawsuits are arguing that lawmakers are blurring the lines separating the branches of government by doing this.
15: So they heard arguments yesterday at the Utah Supreme Court, and our own KSL digital political reporter Bridger Bill Zvetko was there in the courtroom and heard several hours of testimony. Bridger, thanks for joining us this morning.
26: Yeah, thanks for having me.
15: Which way did you think the wind was blowing, or what could you tell from these arguments yesterday? Or were they all over the place?
26: It was a little hard to tell. There were 5 to 6 hours of arguments. It was a long day, 3 separate cases that they heard. Justices really pressed lawyers on both sides of the argument, as they usually do. They have a lot of good questions and a lot of pointed questions. Some of the newer justices appeared to be a little bit skeptical of the argument from these plaintiffs that lawmakers overstepped their bounds when they created this constitutional court. But some others kind of pushed back on the lawyers for the legislature saying, you know, what limits do lawmakers have? And there mm-hmm. probably should be some. Mm-hmm. And so where do we draw that line of what's okay for them to do and what maybe crosses over into the judiciary's, area of control?
6: It just seems a little unusual to me that you've got a lawsuit about a court going to a court, which, I mean, that's where it would go. I get that. But this constitutional court, I know when it was passed, it was pretty controversial and there were some changes made to it. Has it started functioning or is it on hold because of these lawsuits?
26: So as I understand it, it is kind of confusing because you're asking a court to weigh in on whether that court itself is constitutional.
6: Right.
26: And that came up in the argument. Some of the groups said, well, we need to go straight to the Supreme Court rather than filing with the lower court for an injunction, because once this case got moved to a court that we think is unconstitutional, if that court were to rule on it, any ruling they put out, we believe would be unconstitutional. So they took it up to the Supreme Court in theory to hear that out. And so it kind of a complicated situation there. From what I understand it, these cases, because they got moved to the Supreme Court, they're not actively being heard by those lower courts. So depending on what the Supreme Court does here, it could send it either back down to the district court where it originally began with a one district judge overseeing each case, or potentially it could say, hey, actually these three judge constitutional panels are okay, so we're going to send this case back down to them.
6: I just wanted to ask a follow-up question to something you mentioned to Greg, is that there were three separate sets of arguments, but were they basically arguing the same thing?
26: Basically the same thing. Broadly, they were making the same argument. Some of the specifics in these cases are a little bit different. So as you mentioned, there's the abortion case, which has been going on for 4 years, the League of Women Voters redistricting case, and then a case involving several kids who have sued over permitting, I believe, for oil and gas, saying that, you know, it threatens their future. Mm-hmm. So they all have similar arguments. All these cases were moved from the district court that they were assigned to these constitutional panels. The case involving redistricting, I think, was moved after a first law passed, and then lawmakers went in and repealed that and replaced it with another law. Mm-hmm. So it's kind of confusing. They're actually arguing over two different laws and a couple of different resolutions.
6: Wow.
26: But broadly speaking, they're all kind of in the same boat. Well, there's some nuances between them.
6: Interesting.
15: As I understand it, Bridger, and you just spelled it out really well, is that the plaintiffs in each of those lawsuits, the redistricting, the abortion case, the environmental case, brought an action to say those cases should not be transferred to these constitutional courts and that it should remain in the district court, which is where they filed it. And so the issue was then, and Holly said, why did we have to argue it three times? But it's that the issue is sort of similar, which is, hey, these cases were filed in district court. You've now created this constitutional court. And by the way, you probably didn't have the authority to do that because there's a separation of powers and you're trying to sort of overwrite. You're almost setting up a whole new court. And it was the plaintiffs that brought these, though, in each of those cases. It was the right. It wasn't the attorney general. The attorney general was defending the legislature. Is that fair?
26: Yeah. So the attorney general chose to move these specific cases to these new three judge panels. And then after those decisions, the plaintiffs themselves sued challenging the panel's constitutionality.
15: So the panels have already been established. The panels have already, at least in one or two of those cases, I think Bridger even made decisions, did some things. But then the plaintiffs said, no, we shouldn't have even taken this out of the district court, the trial court.
26: Yes. Yeah, correct.
6: So what's the process now? So they did a fairly long hearing yesterday. Are they making a decision anytime soon?
26: I would not hazard a guess, but based on previous opinions from the Supreme Court, they can take a while. They have a lot of arguments still to go over, you know, the briefings that both sides filed. They'll look through those and, you know, there's seven members on the court now. So they've got to come to a decision and then decide who writes the opinion. So it can take a while. I wouldn't expect a ruling anytime soon, but possibly several months out, we'll kind of know what the next step in this case is. And then obviously they'll have to go back and argue things before whichever judge the court decides is the best spot for them.
15: Wow. Did the bench look a little crowded with seven? for decades and decades, we've had five justices up there. I'm trying to think how they made room. I mean, it's a big bench, but that must have seemed unusual. It must have seemed even kind of daunting for the lawyers to have that big of a panel up there grilling you with questions.
26: I would expect so. And we know the legislature spent, I think, a little over $1 million to renovate their chambers and renovate that courtroom. So there's a little more space up there for them. So they're all working. But I can imagine it's an intimidating panel of seven justices to go before.
15: And four of them have been appointed within the last year or less. And
6: few months.
15: We don't know a lot about those justices, where their inclinations might be, but it must have been really interesting for you as a reporter to see the new justices. And apparently they were not shy about jumping in and asking questions.
26: Yeah, exactly. There's, I think, five new justices going back to last October. So in the last year, there are five new justices on the court.
6: Wow.
26: And one of those new ones who's brand new over the summer did jump in, you know, a couple minutes into the question or into the hearing, had several questions, seemed pretty, I don't know if skeptical of both sides, but had pointed questions for both sides. So they're very engaged on this issue. They're asking good questions. It does seem like they're, some of those newer ones are a little skeptical of the arguments by the plaintiffs. They seem to take the stance that, hey, the Constitution doesn't, you know, anything that's not explicitly limited by the Constitution, lawmakers can do. So they seem to argue that these constitutional panels are okay.
15: Let me ask this kind of just a personal question. Were the defense, the attorney general's defending the law, did they have different lawyers argue each of the cases on behalf of the attorney general's office?
26: So two of the cases are being defended by the state, by the attorney general's office, and they had the same attorney.
15: Okay.
26: And then the third case, the one involving redistricting, is actually being defended by the legislature itself. And I believe they have some outside counsel.
15: Oh, okay. Oh, that makes sense. I was just curious about the setup of the attorneys, but the plaintiffs had different counsel for each of their three cases.
26: Yep. Yeah. They're all being heard together. They're all kind of individual cases. They just got lumped together once they all got sent to these constitutional courts.
15: Great. Must have been interesting.
6: Thanks, Bridger. Yeah. Thanks.
26: Yeah. Thanks for having me.
6: Yeah. So political reporter Bridger Bielsvetko spent many hours in the courtroom yesterday. Up next on Inside Sources, we're going to stick with the topic of constitutional issues, and we're going to talk about capital punishment. It's been a big thing in the news, both locally and nationally, and we're going to have a discussion with Jay Evenson from the Deseret News. Stay with us.
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7: Stolen Voices of Dole Valley, a gripping new 9-part investigative podcast about a serial killer you've probably never heard of, Warren Forrest. A sadistic predator who prowled the Pacific Northwest in the early 70s. He hid behind the deeds of Ted Bundy, and he's only been convicted of 2 murders, but is suspected of many more. Since the release of Stolen Voices of Dole Valley, a witness identified in the podcast could lead investigators to the remains of Jamie Grissom.
14: He ran into the woods. 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
15: Well, the death penalty is certainly controversial, especially now, and it evokes pretty strong emotions from people on both sides of the issue, and it does make sense. We're giving the government permission in the United States to kill a person.
6: And here in Utah, Douglas Carter had his death penalty conviction overturned. In Tennessee, the state botched a death penalty conviction last week, or execution. Both of these have really brought the topic of capital punishment back into the news.
15: And you usually think, Holly, of the death penalty being sort of along political lines, in that liberals tend to be against the death penalty, conservatives tend to be in favor of the death penalty. But our own opinion editor, Jay Evenson, makes an argument that even some conservative ideology has given a cause to take a second look at the death penalty.
6: Yeah, so we want to break down that argument today. We've got audio.
25: Ink meets audio. It's time for the Deseret News on Inside Sources.
6: We have to play that part. So we have Jay Evenson, who's the opinion editor for the Deseret News, and he's in studio with us. So, Jay, I just wonder if you could walk us through the conservative case for opposing the death penalty.
16: Yeah, thank you. I think probably the best argument I found was from the R Street Institute, and I'll just quote what they said. A core belief among conservatives is that the government is too often inefficient and prone to mistakes. Why should the Death Penalties Administration by government bureaucrats be any different? And I've written about this a few times through the years. There was an effort about 5 years ago by a couple of Republican lawmakers to do away with the death penalty, and they were making these arguments that if it's good to be skeptical of government power, why not be skeptical of the ultimate power, right, which is government's right to take life? They came one vote short of getting out of committee with that law, so it didn't go anywhere. But I do think it's a valid question, and a lot of conservatives are beginning to ask this. You know, with Douglas Carter, he'd been on death row 41 years.
15: Yeah.
16: And I'm sure a lot of people were saying, well, you know, this is lingering too long. How can somebody be on death row 41 years? But listen, they have discovered that two of the key witnesses in the case said that they were given gifts and bribes by prosecutors or police officers, in order to testify against him. And when they studied the evidence with DNA science, they found no evidence of him being at the scene of the crime.
6: And that's a big thing.
16: That's a big thing. And if we had carried out the sentence against him, there's no way to reverse that, right?
4: Yeah, right.
16: But one of my favorite tombstones in Tombstone, Arizona. I don't know if you've ever been down there.
6: Mm-hmm.
16: But it says something to the effect of, he was right and we was wrong, but we strung him up and now he's gone.
6: Oh, yeah. Right? I mean, you can't go back and undo that.
16: No.
6: It's like, oopsie, sorry.
15: You know, and you're right, because when you think about government inefficiency and prone to mistakes, Carter and, of course, Pike case, the one that came more recently, the Tennessee case, are perfect examples of what you're talking about, Jay, of government inefficiency. And, I mean, Tennessee couldn't get the death penalty right. I mean, that woman is still on some level of life support. I mean, that, talk about a botched execution. It seems
6: it's
15: like
6: kind of awful.
15: If you're going to do it, you should do it right. And we didn't do it right. We're not doing it right.
16: It puts us in the awkward position of at one point trying to kill a person with lethal injection, and at the next moment trying very hard to save that person's life. Mm-hmm. because
15: that's exactly what's happening.
16: You contemplate that for a while. It really doesn't makes sense, but we have to understand that the death penalty is a punishment for the crime. It's not revenge, although a lot of people get mixed up on that, I think. And I think that may have something to do with the conservative arguments for the death penalty. A lot of people feel, you know, that there's a deterrent effect of the death penalty, which no survey has ever actually found. And then there are religious arguments against it, too, which, you know, is hard to get into because, you know, I don't know how you argue against someone's religious argument. But
6: I think it's interesting that typically, like Greg, you said, a lot of times the support for the death penalty breaks down on partisan lines. But it is supposed to be the party that is pro-life that is also pro-death penalty. And I know there are ways that people explain that, but I always thought that was interesting. But it was, for me personally, I changed my opinion. I'm not supportive of the death penalty, but it really changed my opinion when I read Brian Stevenson's work. And he works with the Equal Justice Initiative. He set that up. But to clear people who had been falsely accused, right, and who sat on death row. And one of the people who was released in the last several years, he came out to Utah to speak out here, and I heard him speak as part of the Wasatch Speaker Series, actually. And his argument was like, look, I wasn't there. The police knew I wasn't there. And he shared personal experience of them saying, it doesn't matter, a black man's going down for this, right? It's like, how do you support something like that when we're so bad at being able to actually know? And even if we do know, is this the right thing to do?
16: Yeah, the Innocence Project has mm-hmm. calculated there are 375 exonerations using DNA evidence for crimes committed between 1989 and 2020. They don't have any more current figures, but these types of things are happening all the time across the country, where mm-hmm. evidence is being reconsidered, mm-hmm. and people are being let go. I cite in here William Blackstone's formulation, which says that it's better to have 10 guilty people go free than to punish one innocent person. It's kind of a foundational to our system of justice, but I think a lot of Americans have forgotten that and mm-hmm. don't understand that.
15: It does seem nationally that a lot of our state legislatures tend to be more conservative. I mean, Utah, certainly we're very conservative. And I'm just wondering, Jay, and I'm sort of thinking out loud here, whether or not this idea of re-examining the death penalty might be more palatable than it's been in the past to some legislators who've historically been very conservative.
16: I can cite some Gallup figures. We've come down from about 80% of the nation in support of death penalty in 1994 to somewhere around 52% today. Mm-hmm. So the trend is going in that direction. Now, it's kind of been cyclical through the years. In the 1950s, it was down around where it is today. But we didn't have the exonerations happening in the 50s mm-hmm. that we have today. I mm-hmm. think some people are seeing this as a continuing trend. And if enough conservatives start adopting that feeling that, well, you know, this is government overreach, I think it could change our legislature, but we're not there yet.
15: Yeah. Well, I mean, 52%, that number might have changed if they'd done a poll 2 days ago.
4: You know what I mean?
15: It almost seems right. like we're drifting in that direction.
6: Well, when you see things like what we just saw happen in Tennessee, right? It's we had a texter when we were talking about that who said, well, they should put her to death the way she killed the person that she murdered. And it's like, well, we don't do that in the United States, right? It's not a tit for tat, right?
16: No, it's not revenge.
6: Right.
16: And there is no other crime in which we try to exact that kind of punishment. If someone was robbed somebody, we don't say, well, you have to be, you know, we'll put you in an alley and we'll mug you and take, you know.
6: Yeah.
16: We just don't do that for any.

0: criminal process where sometimes we don't do things right at trial. But thanks, Jay. Thanks for joining us this morning. Interesting article. Hey, we referenced the president's comments early, and now we want to go in depth on them. Coming up on Inside Sources, should a sitting president be willing to sacrifice millions of American lives on American soil, all to win a war with the other side of the world? We'll break down President Trump's crazy comments when we come back.
1: 10:30 at KSL News Radio. I'm Amanda Dixon. KSL's top story this hour. We're now just 4 weeks away from Election Day. County clerks will start sending out the first batch of ballots in a week, and on them, voters will choose members of our congressional delegation, state legislature, and school boards. Voters will also answer yes or no to two proposed constitutional amendments dealing with ballot initiatives. You can update your registration, track your ballot, and learn more about the issues on vote.utah.gov. Our top national story this hour from ABC News, growing concern about the mysterious death of a medical researcher in Russia.
2: U.S. officials are watching this closely, but the problem is Russia is saying almost nothing. What we know is a 28-year-old lab technician at the Anti-Plague Institute in Siberia died last week. Russian health officials will only say that she died of pneumonia of unknown origin, and they claim testing found no link to her work. But the hospital where she was treated was placed under quarantine. In local media reports, nearly 200 people who came in contact with her are being monitored.
1: That's ABC's Karen Hua. Seattle Mayor Katie Wilson has signed a first-in-the-nation city policy aimed at making grocery prices fairer. It bars large grocery retailers in the city from using shoppers' sensitive personal data to set individualized prices.
3: Big grocery chains will no longer be able to manipulate prices based on who is buying. The price will be based on the product, not the person.
1: The new law takes effect next year. Traditional coupons and clear discounts for seniors and veterans remain allowed. Your money at this moment. The Dow right now is up 318 points at 0.6%. We're at 51,586. Coming up, we'll get a look at this warm weather that's forecast for all this week. KSL weather is next. KSL News Time, 10:32. Mornings are for recharging.
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5: So what are we doing today?
6: 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I thought retirement was supposed to slow down.
5: It did. 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
2: In Draper, we have what's left of an earlier vehicle fire, northbound I-15 just after Bangor Highway. It is sitting over to the right shoulder. You can still make that exit. However, just be aware it's a little bit of a tight squeeze. No backups from that. But where delays are possible, it's due to road work in Weber Canyon, eastbound Highway eastbound I-84 from the Highway 89 junction over to the rest area. Looking for a new ride? 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Ricky Meese in the KSL Traffic Center.
1: It's going to get up to 84 degrees today, and it'll stay right there in the mid-80s through Friday. A little cooler on Saturday, then some rain coming in with cooler temperatures Sunday and Monday. Right now it's 69 degrees. I'm Amanda Dixon on KSL News Radio. 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
3: Inside Sources, the stories that follow you home from work, show up at your kid's school, and land on your kitchen table. Greg and Holly break it down so it makes sense. 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
4: It's a small price to pay for keeping the world safe, keeping our country safe. They can take out a city. Let them take out Los Angeles. Let them take out San Diego. This is a very small price to pay.
5: So, the president's words remind me of the movie Shrek and the line from the bad guy who's Lord Farquaad, where he says, "Some of you may die, but it's a sacrifice I'm willing to make." So, Greg, can you spot the difference?
6: I don't know. I'll just be honest. I don't think that it's ever in any way acceptable for a sitting president or any of our leaders to say it's okay to lose millions of American lives on American soil. That's just the cost of war. I mean, we've gone to war over this kind of thing, if you remember Pearl Harbor.
5: Right. What is even, like, that is super concerning, and I can't even believe that a sitting U.S. president would say that. But I'm also really disturbed that there were people cheering for that, who were like, yeah, like, we hate California so much, let's take out L.A. and San Diego. But which, by the way, holds a bunch of military bases.
6: Yeah, San Diego's got one of the largest naval bases in the country, probably. I think it's called Miramar. Anyway, it's, I think people just cheer no matter what he says. I don't know what spin the White House is putting on this, but for him to say that, I mean, people think that I'm anti-Trump, and I completely understand that. This is pretty inexcusable. This is over the top, even by Trump standards.
5: Well, I can tell you what the White House says. So the White House is defending the president's comment to let Iran take out L.A. and San Diego. And I'm looking at the BBC, so this is across the pond. And what they're saying is it is buffoons of journalists who are misinterpreting the president's comments that we just played.
6: We just played them, right.
5: That we just played, that we just heard, but they're misinterpreting. And what he was saying is that it would have happened if he hadn't launched the war, which is not actually what he said. But that is the spin that the White House is putting on it, is that it was the reporter's fault.
6: Well, it's absolutely not what he said, but still, I mean, it's not even funny. It's not.
5: No.
6: It's not anything. Look. You know, and people will say this. I've heard it too many times by his defenders. Well, you know, he's just trying to make rhetoric. It's just like, you can't really take him seriously. I forget the way that they
5: take him seriously, but not literally.
6: Take him like, hey, we're gonna build a wall and we're gonna have Mexico pay for it. No.
5: Right.
6: And people cheer, oh, that's great. That's the greatest thing in the world. Mm-hmm. But it's a complete lie. Mm-hmm. You know, we're going to give, if we Republicans win the midterms, every adult, every voter is going to get $5,000. Everyone cheer. Oh, that's the greatest thing in the world.
5: Yeah.
6: There is no prayer in a million years that that's going to happen. Yeah. It's just complete lie. It's just complete. And, you know, well, they could take out Los Angeles and San Diego. It's kind of a small price to pay. Like, at what point do people finally just go, hello, you can't do this anymore?
5: Well,
6: and you get 40% of Americans who are like, yay, you know.
5: Well, his approval rating is down to 32%. So that's record low. Still.
6: Who are those people? Exactly. Who are those people?
5: That's a good question.
6: I'm sorry.
5: But look, so he does have, so first of all, he had very swift condemnation by the mayors of San Diego and LA and the governor of California. They're Democrats, but he's also had Republicans saying, no, this is not okay. One of them is a candidate. He is in a competitive race for the House of Representatives, and San Diego is in that. And he said, look, America must stand up to Iran and defend our interests. But the first responsibility of our commander in chief is to protect the American people and our homeland. So, look, Hakeem Jeffries said the nuclear annihilation of an American city is no laughing matter. Like, that is, I think, an accurate statement.
6: It's every day, every week, you know, it's something new, and it wait till tomorrow. Wait till.
5: Yeah.
6: I mean, I'm holding my breath between now and the midterms of what he is capable of doing. And I sense
5: that's scary
6: doom. And I, you know, I'm the pessimist here who I fear we won't have midterms. You say, well, he can't run for office in 2028.
5: I said he won't, but
6: bet me. I mean, I don't know. I'm sorry, Trumpers out there. I love you all, but I despise the man. I think he's a bad person.
5: It's like, here's a headline posted 9 minutes ago. Trump's California clip blows up. Well, yeah, think so?
6: Yeah.
5: Right? It's like, of course it does, because people are like, wait, what? You're saying that you're willing to sacrifice over 5 million people. Those are just the people who live in the city limits, not where a nuclear bomb fallout would reach, right? You're willing to sacrifice 5 million people so that you can keep us at war in Iran? Like, I don't understand.
6: But I don't even understand the context. We'll obliterate their country, but we'll give them Los Angeles and San Diego in return. Like,
5: no,
6: how does that even make sense? I don't even know what he's trying to say.
5: So he was speaking at a rally, and people asked him, what about the war in Iran? And so he was saying, first of all, high prices are a small price to pay for victory there. And then he did his quip about, we can just give them LA and San Diego, right? And then that's a small price to pay.
6: Yeah, unless you're a truck driver, then, and you know, the high price of gasoline is a small price to pay, like $6.50.
5: We're actually even going to talk about that too. It's close to $7. But look, it's interesting. It's interesting that there is still an effort to defend these type of comments. There's not a, well, he misspoke and he was, you know, just joking. There's not that. There's pushback on, well, you reporters are just trying to make him look bad. We played you the clip.
6: Yeah.
5: That's what he sounds like.
6: I don't understand all of the Republican legislators who are too, I don't know what the word is.
5: Chicken.
6: Spineless. They don't just say, hey, yo, Trump, knock it off. Or I absolutely don't support that comment. That was the wrong thing for a president to do.
5: Yeah.
6: And I think call him out.
5: I think you'll see some of that. I think because people are like, wait, he said what? I think you'll start to see some more of that.
6: After the midterms. I mean, nobody's going to say it now.
5: No, there are people who will. I think you're seeing more and more Republicans feel a little emboldened. He is a lame duck president. He said this too, and this is not related to Iran, but it was the same rally last night in Nebraska. So a Nebraska reporter asked him, look, across Nebraska, there was universal condemnation for your choice to import foreign beef, right? What's your message to ranchers who are struggling? And the president said, well, we brought it in because we have to get elected.
6: Yeah.
5: Wait, but you're hurting your base. You're hurting your voters. You're hurting American producers, right? So what's up with that? So look, we have a texter that says we're extremely biased. So that is a take, right? It's an interesting take, yeah. But we played you the exact clip of what the president said last night at a rally, and then there were cheers.
6: Right. Where's Mitt Romney?
5: Well, we need him. I know.
6: Where is he?
5: So look, that was, I just can't believe we have a time where we have a sitting president say, you know, it's a small price to pay if we let Iran take out two American cities. So maybe that'll happen. I don't even know.
6: Yeah.
5: Next on Inside Sources, quarantines are in place in Russia right now after a lab worker died from the plague. Should we be worried? We're going to break it down after the break.
6: Hey, if you're thinking about losing weight and whatever you're doing isn't working, you've skipped coffee, you've skipped alcohol, trying to get rid of your daily soda, nothing seems to be working, why not try soda? 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
6: We have some good news. Oh, wait a minute.
5: No, it's not.
6: The plague may be coming back. Are you kidding?
5: Oh, look, given how COVID went, I hope it doesn't become a big thing. Look, we're not ready. We were so resistant, actually, to preparing for another pandemic. We're not ready for another one.
6: Yeah. Well, this morning, the United States is closely tracking a fatal case of suspected pneumonic plague linked to a research facility in Russia. Russian officials say a young lab worker at an institute in Siberia died after she was diagnosed with pneumonia of an unknown cause.
5: Yeah, and we're putting those in air quotes.
6: Right,
5: but,
6: yeah.
5: Look, the Russians, as you might expect, say there were no accidents, although there are reports to the contrary. They said the same thing, of course, about Chernobyl 40 years ago, so I am not inclined to trust them at all.
6: Yeah. COVID-26. What do you know? Anyway, even President Trump seems wary of their claims, and he's offered to send help and aid.
5: So, look, I have to say this about this situation. So, it's a pneumonic, pneumonia, but a pneumonic infection. The most common one was what we consider plague, plague. So, it's a pneumonic plague. The U.S. is asking Russia to please openly address the plague worker's death. Do you think they're going to do that for 1 second?
6: Yeah.
5: Not for 1 second.
6: Probably not.
5: Anything that they say is going to be, it's all under control. What are you talking about? Right? Yeah. Until it spreads around the world.
6: You're right. So, yeah. But, and a former White House COVID response coordinator, Dr. Asisha, says we need more information from Russia. And that's, as you've just indicated, not as easy as it sounds.
20: You know, pneumonic plague is rare and generally doesn't spread well. So if it turns out just to be that, it will not end up becoming a major problem. But we know, given Russia's history of biological weapons development, that this could be something else. And we just need a lot more information and transparency from the Russian government about what else it could be.
6: Which you're never going to get.
5: I mean, look, we do have some people in our administration who are good friends with Russia. Let's be clear on that.
6: And so they're going to
5: so maybe
6: like the Chinese were over
5: they would get
6: COVID.
5: Some clear information.
6: Yeah. Dr. Zha also tells ABC News that the biggest concern about this is the number of people placed under quarantine.
20: If it was a vial broke, somebody got infected, it would be unlikely that it would lead to a quarantining and monitoring of 200 people. So that makes me concerned that there might be something else happening.
5: Yeah, you think there's like 200 people under quarantine. There's 5 hospitals. This 28-year-old who died, the first stories I saw is that she died within 24 hours of this vial breaking. And now people are like, well, no, you know, she was already sick. Really? Yeah. So look, at this point, look, Greg, I'm just going to tell you. At this point, we have another plague. We have a world on fire. We have a super, super El Nino coming. And at this point, I'm just like, okay, just bring it. Just bring it.
6: Yeah, and the history is just awful. Between 1346 and 1353, the bubonic plague, one of 3 forms of this disease, was known as the Black Death. It caused one of the most fatal pandemics in the world across Eurasia and North Africa. 30 to 60% of the population of Europe is believed to have died during that time.
5: Yeah.
6: It's not,
5: I know.
6: This is nothing
5: to sneeze.
6: We all think, well, we just take a vaccine and everything's going to go away. But you have these things coming out of a lab or whatever. And right. it's a strain that we're not used to. It caused somebody's
5: well,
6: death.
5: We know what happens
6: right.
5: there.
6: Right.
5: Look, there's been a number of instances around the world historically where we've had plagues that have spread different ways. So there was one in Russia in the late 1700s. It claimed 100,000 lives in Moscow, actually.
6: Yeah.
5: And, you know, I mean, we know the 1918 flu pandemic, right? How very virulent that was. It had a very high mortality rate for the people who got sick. They could be okay in the morning and dead by afternoon, which is one of the sad points that that they're making, is that it is potentially so deadly that it doesn't have time to spread.
6: Yeah. And this is a 28-year-old lab worker who was in this lab working. She died of this suspected pneumonic plague. And according to the media reports, she became ill
5: yeah.
6: while working on September 30th and died 2 days later. 2 days.
5: I was wrong. I thought later. I said one.
6: Yeah. yeah. I mean, seriously, though, you're right. And
5: yeah.
6: in a local hospital, several media reports there may have been an accident at the lab. Like you said, a test tube broke, something like that. And we don't know the truth, whether we will or not. I don't know. I mean, I appreciate the president jumping in saying, hey, can we help? Because he's going to want some people to go there anyway and do their own research and investigation. Whether that'll be allowed, I don't know.
5: We do have a texter that it's like, if this happened in our country, our leaders would do the exact same thing that China and Russia have been doing, and that is to keep the information under wraps. I would hope that's not the case, right? But it could be. It just, certainly we had that happen in 1918. So the reason it was called the Spanish flu, by the way, is because it was a slam on Spain, who closed their borders. They're like, oh yeah, you're just overprotective. But I'm telling you, that thing was so deadly and so infectious. But you, they're right. Right. We, the president at the time, is like, shut it down, and we're not going to talk about negative stuff, including this virus that is spreading.
6: The difference, though, between the United States and Russia and China is the media. And the media isn't going to let the information about this come from the administration yeah. in the United States. I mean, somebody's going to dig into it. Somebody's going to find out what's going on. So I don't necessarily believe that it would be the same in this country. I think that our media is so aggressive and so entitled to information under the law that the government couldn't keep something like this under wraps in America. I guess I'm still optimistic about that.
5: Well, I'm glad to hear that you're optimistic. So this is an article from Forbes that says the Kremlin welcomes the president's offer for help after a plague researcher's death. And that the spokesperson for Russian President Vladimir Putin said, it's always very good when mutual assistance is offered, right? So look, there's got to be some investigation about what is there a public health risk? Why are there 200 people now under quarantine? They did say, this is officially coming from Russian media, so take it with every large grain of salt you can find, but that there are no new cases of infectious disease among the Plague Institute's employees. So they're literally researching the plague, and one person has died.
6: Yeah, it was an anti-plague research institute.
5: Yeah,
6: in Siberia.
5: I know. That's what
6: I mean,
5: I'm saying.
6: That's what they were doing. You're exactly right.
5: Yeah.
6: I mean, talk about a place where this shouldn't occur, but it's also a place where this, where it's there. I mean, they're investigating it. They're researching it. So they have to have some, you know, it has to exist for them to research it.
5: Well, again, it's one of those stories where you just say, okay, fine. What else could happen? Just bring it on, right? So, oh my gosh. The plague. So, look, there's, of course, a number of articles around the world talking about this and how Russia is responding, how the world's responding. The World Health Organization has weighed in. And they're saying that they think it's a very low risk that it would travel outside the country because of how plague travels. So if you remember the Black Plague, that was rats that were biting
6: right.
5: people.
6: Yeah.
5: And that's how it was carried. It wasn't airborne. And so this is what they're saying. The UN Health Agency said they had been in contact with Russian authorities. And of course, it makes people wonder, is this just like COVID-19? And they're saying there's no indication right now that we're dealing with anything similar to that COVID-19 pandemic.
6: And maybe they put a lid on it by quarantining quarantining the 200 people and saying, okay, let's put a handle on this. You people may be at risk. We're going to watch you closely, but you're not going to go and expose anybody else to whatever's going on here.
5: Yeah. So if you, one of the things too, is to look at incubation period, and they're saying, you know, COVID-19, it was a while. So you could be infected and not know it, and share it. But this one, the incubation period can be as short as 24 hours. I mean, so it's not like you have this long latent period where you're infectious and you don't know it. And illness can be fatal, but recovery rates are high if detected early enough.
6: So, and then right here in the United States, measles rates are up in New York.
5: Yeah.
6: These things are preventable. Anyway, in the next hour of Inside Sources, President Trump says the government will bring down diesel prices by allowing so-called red dye diesel into roadworthy vehicles. I don't know what that is, but we're going to talk with a petroleum expert on what this would do next.

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1: It's 11 o'clock at KSL News Radio. I'm Cameron Elliott. KSL's top local story this hour. There's now only 4 weeks left until Election Day. County clerks are going to start sending out ballots a week from today, and on them, voters see two proposed constitutional amendments. Davis County Clerk Brian McKenzie says Amendment A has to deal with how people are notified about constitutional amendments before elections.
2: May modify whether or not they're published in the paper or if they're only published on public notice websites.
1: Amendment B will ask voters whether they want initiatives that add or increase taxes to need more voter support to pass. You have until the 23rd to make sure your voter registration is up to date, but if you don't meet that deadline, you can register at an in-person polling location on Election Day. In other local news, hoping to strengthen the public's trust in elections, all but one of Utah County's clerks have signed an initiative that provides clear information on voting. Cache County Clerk Bryson Bem says voting is a critical public function.
3: We want voters and citizens to know that, you know, voting is simple, voting is secure, voting is accurate, and most importantly, it's important. It is your time to, you know, share your voice and vote for the people who represent your values.
1: The only county clerk that didn't sign the initiative was Utah County Clerk Aaron Davidson. And finally, the Orem Fire Department is inviting the public to check out their new training facility today. They're hosting an open house for the facility near 1300 South and 1600 West. That will start at 1 o'clock. Taking a look at your money at this moment, the Dow Jones is up 273 points. That's about 0.5%. The S&P 500 is up 54 points. That's 0.7%. And oil is up just a little bit. It's up 4 cents, but we're still below the $90 a barrel mark. We're at $89.47 a barrel. Coming up, we're going to have some warm days before it gets chilly again. KSL weather is next. KSL News Time, 11:02.
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9: We do have a few problems out there. One is a new accident in Tooele County, westbound I-80, approaching SR 201 just in the Lake Point area. It's before you get to the 201 junction, and it is out of traffic on the right. Keep an eye out for that. A crash on northbound I-15 in Woods Cross at 2600 South. Most of the crash is over to the right, but officers are blocking the right lane of travel. And an accident reported westbound I-80 on the exit ramp from 1300 East in Salt Lake. Ricky Meese in the KSL Traffic Center.
1: Today, the high is going to reach 84. It's going to float in the low to mid-80s all week until Sunday, when a thunderstorm is going to bring us down to 71, and then we're really going to dip down to 66 on Monday with more rain. Right now, though, it is 72 degrees and partly cloudy in downtown Salt Lake City. 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
0: Inside Sources, your inside track to the people and the stories shaping life in Utah. Holly brings the policy. Greg brings the law. Together, they bring it home. Here are Holly Richardson and Greg Skordas.
10: So President Trump is on the campaign trail around the country trying to get voters excited to vote for Republicans in the midterms, which are now just 4 weeks away.
11: Yeah, and the president has signed an executive order apparently to bring diesel prices down by allowing red dye diesel to be used by vehicles that drive on the roads instead of just for off-road vehicles.
12: For many years, farm vehicles, construction equipment, and other off-road vehicles have used what is known as red dye diesel. You know what that is? I don't know what the hell it is, but whatever it is, it's supposed to be very good.
10: So I also don't know what red dye diesel is and why it's so much cheaper. So we're going to get some answers from the expert.
11: Yes, we have with us Patrick DeHaan. He's the head of the petroleum analysis at Gas Buddy. He's been with us before. Patrick, thanks for joining us again this morning.
13: Well, thanks for having me.
11: Tell us what red dye diesel is. I've never heard of it.
13: The same thing that you find in most trucks. It just has dye.
10: Really?
13: The reason it has dye is because it's exempted from state and federal fuel taxes. Keep in mind, though, in Utah, dye diesel is still subject to sales tax and use tax. Some states tax it separately because it's not taxed for road use. They put a sales tax on it. So essentially, you could say it's a greatly tax-reduced form of the same diesel that you could find at truck stops. But that's the difficulty with dye diesel. It's harder to find, and some stations you may actually have to be somebody that is approved to use it. But that's simply it. It's a tax difference.
10: So do they literally put red dye in it?
13: That's really it. It's the same ultra low sulfur diesel with red dye, and they put red dye in it so they can detect if it's on, you know, if it's in truck tanks, trucks on roads. Technically, any truck on any road in Utah, any public road or highway that's pulled over, a police officer or a motor carrier inspector could check the tank. If there's dye in it, there are huge tax implications and penalties.
10: Wow, that's so interesting.
11: So what could this executive order do, Patrick, in terms of diesel prices? And maybe more broadly, what would it do otherwise?
13: Well, what it won't do, unfortunately, is add any more supply to alleviate the situation. What it does do is potentially allow some truckers, maybe some end users, to circumvent having to pay some state and federal taxes on diesel. But why it probably won't do what the president is hoping is because, well, a lot of trucks cross state lines. And right now, Utah is not waiving the dye diesel enforcement, meaning if you're in Utah, you're still subject to state law, which says that you can't have dye diesel on a road. So that's where the patchwork of doing this gets a little bit convoluted and it's not as clean. If the president wanted to bring relief to every gallon of diesel, get Congress together to waive suspend the diesel, the federal diesel tax. But that's why, like many things, in reality, it may not bring as much relief as really we're hoping to see.
10: So, Patrick, I follow you on X, actually, and I've really enjoyed your posts there. You're the Gas Buddy guy on X. But one of the things I wanted to ask you, it's related to diesel, but not the red dye diesel. Why is it so much more expensive than regular gas?
13: Well, the difference between the two, as you mentioned, diesel has gone up way more than gasoline. And a lot of that difference, as the president has alluded to, some of it comes down to what's going on between Ukraine and Russia. Russia is a major oil producer. They're a major refiner. Ukraine, after 4 years of Russian invasion or occupation, has found a way to really hit Russia hard by attacking Russia's oil refineries. So much so that Russia, who normally supplies 1 out of every 9 barrels of diesel globally, is not exporting any diesel. That is really curtailing global diesel supply. And that's why diesel prices have gone up dramatically. Keep in mind, though, it's still diesel prices are still also impacted by the Strait of Hormuz. But the difference why, you know, diesel has gone up so much more than gasoline is more focused on those refinery attacks.
11: I didn't realize that. So is there a light at the end of the tunnel here in terms of I own a diesel, so I'm sort
10: of asking for a friend.
11: Asking for a friend here, Patrick. But what can we expect in the next weeks or months with respect to diesel prices?
10: The next 4 weeks before the election.
11: Yeah, because it seems like what you're saying is that opening up the Strait of Hormuz isn't necessarily going to bring the prices down.
13: Well, it may, but there's a lot of issues that, you know, well, what I can tell you is that some of these levers that the president is pulling, you know, they may be akin to putting lipstick on a pig, right? The prices are awful. They look terrible. They may bring it back down, but, you know, we're still talking about lipstick on a pig. So the only issues that can really meaningfully bring relief are addressing what's going on between the U.S. and Iran. And the president had really been, you know, promising a potential resolution between Ukraine and Russia. Those are the two things that we have to solve to see a huge drop in the price of fuel. And so far, we haven't really done those things.
10: So we have a couple of listeners, but that have texted in with questions. But one of them is just asking, is it legal for the president to tell people they don't have to pay state and local taxes?
13: Well, and that's what I mentioned. You can still run afoul of Utah laws. Just because it's an executive order does not supersede Utah's laws. So if you're a trucker in Utah and you hear the president say you can do this, you could get pulled over and you could still get a $1,000 fine or a $10 a gallon fine if you're caught using dyed diesel. So, and that's why the relief isn't going to be significant, because as a trucker, why would you risk that?
10: Mm-hmm. Mm-hmm.
11: Hey, Patrick, just for my own curiosity again, if I'm paying 6.5 for a gallon of diesel, how much of that, and I know there's not an exact number, is going towards state and, mm-hmm. and federal taxes?
13: In an average area right now, it's about 60 cents a gallon. So if you want to take the risk, although Utah does, like I said, they charge sales tax on dyed diesel, so it would be lower than 60 cents. I would just guess it might be a 40 cent discount. 40 cents when diesel is almost $6 a gallon, I think we should concentrate on the $2.50 difference in today's diesel prices versus a year ago, not concentrate on the potential maybe of 40 cent savings.
11: Mm-hmm. Right, right. Good
10: point. So what advice do you have for consumers when it comes to gas prices? Maybe we don't drive diesel. I don't drive a diesel. Do you have any advice for the average everyday consumer? In Utah, gas is like $4.99.
13: Mm-hmm. Yeah, and it's inching down a little bit. My advice is how you drive, whether you're a trucker or a consumer in a passenger vehicle. Your vehicle's efficiency matters a lot to how much fuel you consume. If you're out there pretending it's like the Indy 500 or NASCAR, you're probably going to get a lot fewer miles out of that same tank of gas. So slowing down a little bit, I know it's not a lot fun to take more time, but driving efficiency, that is one way. And the other way is absolutely gas buddy. Finding a station, charging a lower price. As I look in Salt Lake City, there's prices that are, you know, 10 or 20 cents a gallon higher or lower. There's, you know, wholesale clubs. There's a lot of hacks. You'll find a lot of tips on Gas Buddy's website, but shopping around and making sure you're getting a good deal.
11: Yeah. Can I just ask you one short question, Patrick? Have you heard from Gas Buddy whether or not there's any sort of organized protest on behalf of truckers that are maybe saying, hey, Washington, D.C., maybe we should do something about these prices?
13: Yeah, we've heard a lot about them. You know, we've heard about gas boycotts and diesel boycotts. And I'm not, you know, I've heard through the grapevine of some of these trucker boycotts and strikes. I'm not sure what the goal is. If the goal is to reduce diesel prices, the only way we can do that is global reduction in consumption. But that's really hard, because diesel is the fuel that literally powers the American economy. It's not like farmers can just not run their combines and leave their crops in the ground, right? Economies have to move. And that's why it's very difficult to have a meaningful impact on global diesel prices and gas prices.
10: All right. Thanks so much for joining us. That was Patrick DeHaan, and he is the head of the petroleum analysis at Gas Buddy. When we come back, I want to still talk about the economy, and I want to talk about the high cost of Halloween. And actually, American consumers are here for it. We'll be right back.
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18: Well, we're going to continue to cover the costs, the rising costs of just about everything. And we just spoke about diesel prices have come down just a hair. The president is pushing to bring those down even more. We just talked about that in the last segment.
3: So, look, life is getting more expensive, but the stock market continues to do very well. So what's with the disconnect also? The costs of Halloween are getting more and more expensive. In fact, I've seen stories that it's the most expensive Halloween ever. And yet people are still buying.
18: Yeah, Halloween candy spending is supposed to be something like $13.5 billion this year, despite the high candy prices.
3: Yeah.
18: It is a consistent theme we've talked about, Holly.
3: Yeah.
18: I keep stepping on you. But when the economists come in and talk about, hey, you know, prices are up, people are, you know, gas prices, whatnot. But people are still spending money.
3: Yeah.
18: Americans still are spending money, which is good and bad.
3: I think they're spending money they don't have. That's the problem.
18: That's the bad part.
3: Yeah. So I think
18: the stock market goes up.
3: Yeah. So, yeah, because the spending is continuing. But we've talked about, just really briefly, we talked about some information about people who are putting just the basics on the buy now, pay later apps, right? So even just their food. But look, the Wall Street Journal has an article, and they titled it, "The Mighty American Consumer is Crashing Through Inflation and Driving Growth." And they say spending is rising because prices are climbing and Americans are buying more stuff despite long-running frustrations over inflation. So I think that's interesting, right? I think that hiring has slowed. We know that. The unemployment rate is still low. But spending is increasing. And maybe it's because people read stories like, hey, you know, plague in Russia and, you know, the Strait of Hormuz is closed. And maybe they're just figuring, well, you know, you might as well party it up while you can.
18: Yeah. And, you know, the economy is just really taking a pounding lately. It seems like the jobs report that we saw last week was dismal. Gas prices and other things are continuing to be, sure, diesel comes down, but it's still record high. I mean, it's numbers it hasn't been at, that at least not in my lifetime. I don't recall diesel ever being north of $6.
3: Almost $7 a gallon. I know.
18: And interest rates just bumped up to 7.25%, a little bit higher than that.
3: And you know, we've talked with our friend Michael Kofed, Dr. Kofed, an economist, about this disconnect, as you mentioned, with American sentiment. It's near record low. Like, people are really uncomfortable with the economy, and yet they keep spending. So I don't know. I mean, I guess that's kind of my case, too. It's like, well, we're just, like, I put gas in my car, I come to work, I'm buying food at the grocery store. Like, that's, we're still spending. And we're going to spend on Halloween because we're doing a family party.
18: The National Retail Federation 2026 predicts that last year's record of $13.1 billion spent for Halloween is going to be surpassed by this year, $13.5 billion, that works out to be an average of $115 per person.
3: That's more than we spend. but
18: that
3: look,
18: seems like a lot of candy.
3: It's not just candy, it's costumes, right, and decorations. Oh, so if you're looking at costumes, they can run.
18: You've got kids in school, you're going to spend some money.
3: They're more expensive for adult costumes. So we're going to do a Harry Potter themed Halloween party. And I've got a daughter that's looking at costumes. She's an adult. And the adult costumes for the character she wants to be are somewhere around $130 just for the costume, right? So I'm providing the food, but if she buys that specific costume, it's $130 for her.
18: Is it cost prohibitive to make something like that? Or is
3: it just time prohibitive?
18: Yeah.
3: Time and money, right? I could make it.
18: Right, yeah.
3: Do I have the time? Probably not. But I could make it.
18: Yeah, I didn't realize about 74% of Americans plan to celebrate Halloween this year.
3: The only holiday bigger than Halloween?
18: Thanksgiving?
3: No. Are you kidding? No.
18: Christmas.
3: Yeah,
18: of course, Christmas. Right, yeah.
3: Christmas, I mean, Thanksgiving. We love Thanksgiving. And also, there's no Thanksgiving songs. There's no real parties. You spend a lot on a turkey, but...
18: Right.
3: Yeah. So Halloween is second only to Christmas. And I had no idea. Yeah. We have people in our area where we live down in northern Utah County. Their whole yard is like, I drove by the other day, one of them, and I was like, it literally made me suck in my breath and say, holy cow, because the whole thing is set up as like a haunted graveyard, and it is a lot.
18: But if you've got kids, that's fun. Or you?
3: No, I think it's creepy and gross. But yes, there are people who do those great big giant skeletons, right? And those are over $100. And I mean, there are some where they do some fun things. Some of the zombie movies where you see like the zombies climbing up the outside, there are people in our area that do zombie skeletons climbing up towards the roof, right? And I can get that. But look, Halloween is a spending priority, and candy is holy cow expensive, right? I think chocolate has just gone up so much. It's just wild to me.
18: Yeah, I was at one of the big box hardware stores yesterday, and they had this huge display of these Halloween figures that you're talking about that are talking and screaming and shouting.
3: I know.
18: And that place, it was surrounded by kids. I mean, the kids were weren't looking at the hammers or the drills or what I was looking for. Oh, but they were, but I mean, so your kid's sitting there staring at something like that.
3: Yeah.
18: You're going to buy it.
3: So I have to tell you these numbers. Halloween candy prices have gone up 78% between 2020 and 2025. That's more than triple the rate of inflation.
18: I wonder why.
3: I know chocolate's gone up.
18: Yeah.
3: Yeah. A nearly fivefold increase in wholesale cocoa prices. So from 2,200 a metric ton to more than 10,000 at their peak. But look, the average price of a 100-piece bag of assorted Halloween candy went from just over $9 in 2020 to $16.50 in 2025. And tell me, I feel that pain when I go to the store.
18: Yeah. We don't have very many kids that come to our house, but I always buy a big bag of candy anyway. My wife knows exactly why, because then I get to eat it because we don't have the kids. But maybe I'm going to cut back this year if it's going up that much.
3: Well, no, you can afford to give them full-size candy bars and they will love your house. So look, I have gone shopping for Halloween candy, and I have a candy bowl at work for people to come take from. But I've noticed that a lot of the bags of candy have not chocolate choices in there, right? You can get a big bag of, you know, gummy bears in individual packages, or you can find, you know, licorice or something that is different than chocolate because the chocolate has just gone up in price.
18: Anything but candy corn. Sign me up. Yeah, we talked about that.
3: I can bring you candy corn. Look, we've got a couple of textures. One of them says that Skelly, those big skeletons, the 12-foot ones, they're $300. Yeah, that's a good reminder. And then another texter, and I feel this, right? She says, as a stay-at-home mom, we have no choice but to spend on food and clothes, birthdays, unplanned growth in kids. Holy cow. I had one child who went through 3 sizes of shoes one summer when he hit a growth spurt. I thought he was going to bankrupt us. Health complications that require medical equipment, et cetera. And then with the holidays, you have to give them memories. So even if you're doing it yourself, it still costs money.
18: I don't know if they still do it, but when I was a kid and when I had children in grade school, we had the parade, the Halloween parade, and everybody wore a costume. And you can't just not
3: show up. I know, not show up, right?
18: And you've got to spend a little money.
3: Yeah.
18: And have some fun with it.
3: Elementary school, I don't know if they do it in junior high, although some of the kids dress up. But I'll tell you, we've had kids who've had really fun homemade costumes, things that I've sewn, but also things that the kids have put together. And some of them are really fun. We'll, I'm sure, share more as we get closer and closer to Halloween. But if you, well, you don't remember Lord of the Rings because you don't watch, but the White Hand of Saruman on some of the orcs. So I have several sons who are black, and there was one of them, he wore clothes that looked like he could have been an orc, and then took white paint, put it on his hand, put it on his face, and it's like everybody knew immediately who he was. He was an orc with the White Hand of Saruman on his face.
18: Had I seen him?
3: You would not have known who he was.
18: I would have not had a clue who he was or what he was trying to do, except I would have thought, that looks pretty cute.
3: He was really cute. So,
18: well, Halloween's, what, 3 weeks away?
3: Oh my gosh, is that so crazy?
18: Coming up, yeah.
3: Holy cow.
18: And it's just a few days before election. Let's take a break now for news, traffic, and weather. And when we return, there's a new study connecting children's smartphone use with eating disorder risks. We're going to talk more about that in just a few minutes.
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1: In other local news, Utah Senator John Curtis is now co-sponsoring two bills aimed at making data centers more transparent. One bill would require the federal government to collect the environmental impact data of many data centers, and another would require the government to play a key role in making sure people are properly informed when a data center proposal comes up near them. This comes after Curtis co-sponsored bills to protect AI whistleblowers and to protect kids from AI chatbots.
2: Parents shouldn't have to carry this burden alone. Platforms have a responsibility, Congress has a responsibility, and we should keep working together to build a safer digital world for our kids.
1: A majority of these bills have bipartisan support. Taking a look at your money at this moment, the Dow Jones is up 227 points, that's 0.4%. The NASDAQ is up 155 points, that's nearly 0.6%. And oil is creeping up ever so slightly. It's up 18 cents at $89.61 a barrel. Coming up, we've got some cooler days ahead. KSL weather is next. KSL News Time, 11:30.
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13: We do have some unusual delays. I'm trying to see what might be happening in Parley's Canyon. Approaching the quarry, it could be road work, but right now, Some slowing eastbound I-80 shortly after the mouth of the canyon on the way to the quarry. The rest of the valley freeways looking good. We've had a crash in the cleanup stages now in South Salt Lake, eastbound 33rd South, 9th West, blocking a left lane.

0: crash on southbound I-15 after 1300 south to the right. Your dream kitchen starts at Bedrock Quartz. 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Ricky Neese in the KSL Traffic Center.
1: We got partly cloudy skies on the horizon for today and a high of 84 degrees. Next couple of days are going to see similar temperatures, 83 tomorrow and 84 on Thursday. Right now, though, it's 73 degrees and mostly cloudy in downtown Salt Lake City. 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
2: Inside Sources, a former lawmaker, a veteran attorney, and zero talking points. Greg and Holly find out what's really going on and what it means for you. Here are Greg Skordas and Holly Richardson.
3: So in today's world, it really does feel like parents have nonstop battles to protect their kids. And I've had my fair share of learning experiences. I'm raising a preteen right now. So this next story is making me pay attention.
4: Yeah, and I don't know if it's necessarily a surprise, but new research finds that children who have had their own smartphones at age 12 or younger have been found to have a major increase in the risk for eating disorders.
3: I think it's significant, and I am a little surprised. I mean, I guess maybe not because of how much visual content there is, but with there's some more details from ABC News' Yuri Bina-Jaud.
5: New research showing once again that starting with a smartphone at too young of an age may come with some significant health risks. In a study published in JAMA, researchers looked at nearly 9,000 kids at age 12. More than two-thirds of them owned a smartphone. And having a smartphone at that age was linked to a 36% increase in eating disorder symptoms and a 60% increase in binge eating symptoms. Children also tended to tie their self-worth directly to their weight, with girls found to be more concerned about it than boys. Researchers believe this may all be due to online trends like looks maxing or fitspiration, which lead to low self-esteem about body image. Other studies have shown that owning a smartphone at a younger age is linked to other health issues like depression, anxiety, obesity, and even poor sleep. Groups like the American Academy of Pediatrics say parents should carefully monitor their children's time online and set clear boundaries about use. Experts also say parents should consider delaying smartphone use up until the teenage years and keep body image conversations open and judgment-free. Yuri Bina-Jaud, ABC News, New York.
4: Okay, so I stand corrected a little bit. I wasn't surprised at that those findings occurred. I am surprised at the numbers they're talking about. I mean, those are significant. 36% show an increase in eating disorders, and 60% of kids under the age of 12 who have a smartphone have a history of binge eating.
3: That's really concerning. And I think you might be looking at CNN reporting on this, and I'm looking at Washington Post. And here's the number that stands out to me. Right, is that girls who owned a smartphone at age 12 were three times as likely to report that they worried about weight gain at age 14 than girls who didn't.
4: Yeah, one of the study's leading authors, Dr. Jason Nagata, said this, a smartphone, and this kind of explains it a little bit, a smartphone can put a world of appearance-focused content in a young person's pocket, exposing them to images and messages that may foster unhealthy eating behaviors. And then he said, it's important for parents to be aware that getting a smartphone isn't just about the device. It can change a child's access to different content and exposures in the digital world.
3: Yeah. Jazzy has a dumb phone, not a smartphone, right? And she just got that when she turned 12. And even then, it's like, oh, I don't even know for sure.
4: This is just another reason. We've heard several about keeping some of these devices out of our young people's hands. I mean, age 12, that seems really
3: That's young, like seventh grade.
4: On any level to get somebody a smartphone. Even 16 seems problematic.
3: So it's tracking the apps. It's what they're looking at. Are they binging on Instagram or TikTok? Or they, you know, I'm seeing this in the trend we've seen on skincare and skincare products. And I think we've talked about this on our show, how skincare companies, some of them are using very, very young girls as their spokespeople. Like, I'm talking under 10 years old, right? And so my skincare routine when I was 10, 11, 12, 13, 14, if I wiped my face off with a washcloth and maybe used soap, that was basically it. But now there's like 14 different products you need to get for skincare as a tween.
4: I remember in high school, our skincare involved the use of a heat lamp. You know, those sun lamps.
3: Really?
4: Because it looked cool to go into school with a tan. I mean, think about the horrible damage we were doing to ourselves. Or those raccoon faces that we had after a weekend of skiing with your goggles on.
3: Well, I used to do that.
4: Yeah, I mean, nuts.
3: Yeah, so look, I think this is a really important conversation. It's part of the ongoing conversation, I think, that we've been having in this country about the dangers of social media. And it's not the phone itself, it's what they're looking at on the phone, right? But even this idea that they're seeing so much visual content about this is what you're supposed to look like. And I think sometimes, especially with the younger kids, they don't realize, some adults don't even realize that what you're seeing is filtered a lot of times, curated. That's not what they look like in real life.
4: Yeah, it's also interesting. Another finding that they had was that the spending time on screens and social media is associated, like we've talked about, with a lot of negative outcomes for kids, including depression, lower feelings of self-worth, and experimenting with drugs and alcohol.
3: Mm. Yeah.
4: I mean, wow. In addition to just screen time and binge eating.
3: We know, too, that they can be cyberbullied. I want to say the study, even though it covered 9,000 kids, which I think is a lot.
4: Yeah, it is.
3: It says it doesn't prove causality, right? Correlation, not causation. But the findings suggest that families might really consider the timing of when to give a kid their own smartphone. So what they found was 70% of the kids who were 12 already had smartphones, right? So 30% didn't. There's a growing body of research about these different symptoms, and they were really focused on a specific question about eating disorders related to the age you were when you got your first smartphone.
4: You know, I'm glad I am not a parent of a pre-12-year-old right now, because there would be such pressure. I mean,
3: but what about grandparent?
4: Yeah, but I wouldn't buy them the smartphone.
3: Oh, yeah, sure.
4: I'm not the person that would do that. I could tell my kids, hey, don't buy your kids a smartphone, but that's up to them. But I'm just thinking, as a parent, you've got a child who's in junior high, let's say, or even grade school, mm-hmm. and every one of their friends has a smartphone. How can I communicate with them? How can I chat with them? How can I stay in touch with my friends if I don't have one of my own?
3: Yeah.
4: That's a tough question you've got to answer. I mean, I don't have to, and I'm glad I don't, but I don't know that I would be any...
3: Yeah.
4: I mean, even with these studies, you'd think as a parent, you'd go, no, there's no way. But unless you can get the other kids' parents on board.
3: It can be an issue. But still, I mean, when I read things like these kids are consuming water fasting posts where somebody only consumes water for 24 or 48 hours. There are conversations about weight loss drugs. People are talking about using GLP-1s. For teenagers, there is even interesting research. This is not related to this study, but about brand new moms who are wanting to use these GLP-1 weight loss drugs to lose the baby weight after they have the baby. Right? It's like there's conversations that we're not having that we should be having about these our phones and what they're doing with our kids and our kids' brains. And I think. I mean, I have to give a shout out to Utah and Utah leaders, because they have seen this coming down the road. They've been suing social media companies. They've been talking about the harms that are being incurred and that we're doing this grand experiment on our youth without actually knowing what the downside is. And we're learning more, and it's not good.
4: Well, you can pass a law that says it's illegal to have cigarettes until you're 18. You can pass a law that says it's illegal to have alcohol until you're 21. I don't know. Would it be a stretch to say no smartphones?
3: They're doing age verification, at least, on the social media.
4: Wow.
3: All right. Well, interesting conversation. I did want to talk about that article, mostly because I have a 12-year-old. So, look, in our final segment on today's Inside Sources, you're really going to want to tune in to the live stream for this next segment so you can see the video. Retired robots are throwing themselves into fiery vats of doom. Like, what? That's coming up after the break.
4: Hey, maybe you've tried this. 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More than 10,000 Google reviews. Remember, you can get your energy back, target the habits holding you back, and learn how to keep the weight off. It worked for me. It'll work for you. I was told I could lose 2 to 3 pounds a week. I lost over 4 pounds a week for 7 weeks. Soda is, say it with me, state of the art.
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4: So here's a thought, Holly. When you retire, or when you're getting ready to retire, you can just throw yourself into a fiery pit of doom.
3: No, I haven't thought about that, but we're talking like Lord of the Rings, where you have Gollum and he's jumping into the pit to save my precious. Anyway.
4: Well, you have to see this video that we're about to put on our live stream of robots literally flinging themselves to their demise in a fiery vat of molten steel.
3: But why? That's the real question.
4: Okay, let's put the video up now if you're watching. This is cool.
3: We're going to describe it. So these humanoid robots are literally jumping into a vat of molten steel.
4: They throw their arms out like a person who's flying.
3: Oh, I mean, if we're trying to not humanize these robots, there was one who just did a cannonball. I mean, what the freak? this guy is diving in. I'm that guy. See, I don't mean to humanize them, and I do it anyway. Look, they had to teach these robots, first of all, how to jump like this, but they got to the end of their useful life, and so it was time for them to be decommissioned, and there's Arnold Schwarzenegger. It's the Terminator vibe.
4: So I used to work at Geneva Steelworks down in Orem, and I've seen those vats I've walked by them. The heat is just incredible. I was a metallurgist before I was a lawyer, and I can only imagine. But it just seems to me that you're throwing the robot. You're, you also got all the electronics and stuff. Can't you?
3: I don't know.
4: Metal in there.
3: But it's a company that collaborated with a metal foundry in Finland to give the robots an epic Terminator style send off. What is funny to me is they call it a sizzle reel, right? But it features a cameo from Schwarzenegger. We just saw him. To recreate the ending of Terminator 2. And then, because they knew there would be skepticism about it being AI, they made sure that everybody knew their robots, the training, and the steel, all 100% real.
4: Yeah.
3: So you can watch that.
4: That's a recycle.
3: That's a way to recycle. It's like, oh, yeah, but if you're not humanizing, don't do it that way. Okay, so today... What is today? Today is National Give Your Daughter Money Day. So Right? So I thought that was really funny. It was on this day. So this is October 6th. It was on this day in 1536 that William Tyndale, who was the English translator of the New Testament, was martyred for his beliefs that it should be accessible to everyone. I didn't know that.
4: Yeah. I didn't even know that.
3: They put him to death by slowly choking him. It was really not very pleasant. It was on this day in 1683 that the first Mennonites arrived in America, or what we now call America.
4: Mm-hmm.
3: It was on this day in 1866, I thought this was funny, that the first robbery of a moving train occurred. So somebody got creative and like, oh, hey, locomotives, what could we do?
4: Rob a train.
3: We could rob it.
4: First thing you got to do is stop it.
3: They did it on a moving train, right? They got creative.
4: Oh, I see. Yeah.
3: Yeah. It was on this day in 1890, and this will be interesting for our listeners who know of church history here in the state of Utah. It was on this day in 1890 that Official Declaration 1, which banned the practice of polygamy, was formally accepted at LDS General Conference.
4: And, you know, I think, I may be wrong, we're the only state in the union that outlaws that practice in our Constitution. And part of it was that
3: for statehood.
4: Yeah, for statehood, that we wanted to make sure that there was no question that that was going to be banned from what was happening here.
3: Yeah, that's interesting. I didn't know that. So it was on this day in 1949 that U.S. President Harry Truman signed the Mutual Defense Assistance Act for NATO, which basically it's the all for one, one for all. Right. If one member of NATO is attacked, we're all coming to your defense.
4: Yeah.
3: So I think that's super interesting. Because NATO is definitely in the conversation today, right?
4: And that particular act is in the conversation today, too.
3: It is.
4: What happens?
3: It is. It was also on this day in 1961, and this is before I was born, but still part of that era, President Kennedy urged Americans to build bomb shelters. This was the Cold War, right? You need to have your own bomb shelters. Okay. All right.
4: What does a bomb shelter look like? I mean, I don't know what it would be.
3: A big underground
4: concrete thing. Our house actually has a thing like that. I don't know what it was built for, but we have this
3: food storage.
4: Big cold concrete thing.
3: That's your cold storage room. That's not a bomb shelter.
4: But it's walk-in. It's huge. It's really cool. Yeah. It's underneath the house.
3: So it was on this day in 1973 that the Yom Kippur War brought the United States and the USSR at the time to the brink of conflict, which was interesting.
4: Luckily, that didn't come to fruition.
3: It was also on this day in 1981 that Anwar Sadat, who was the president of Egypt, he was assassinated. And that story, like, he was trying to get to some peace accords in the Middle East, and he had people that didn't like that idea and didn't think that the Middle East should get to peace, and so he was killed.
4: Right.
3: It was on this day in 2010 that Instagram was born. It's kind of hard to imagine that in some ways Instagram is relatively young. It's only 16 years old.
4: Yeah.
3: It's just everywhere, right?
4: Have to sign up for that.
3: Yeah. Mm. It was also on this day in 2018 that Brett Kavanaugh was confirmed and sworn onto the U.S. Supreme Court.
4: Well, you know what it's time for?
2: All sides have been heard. It's time for Greg's closing argument.
4: So I've thought a lot about this today, and I know everyone's expecting me to just jump on the Trump thing, and I'm not going to take the bait. We've covered that pretty well. I'm going to go back to a story we talked about earlier. And I'll try to make it topical and make it interesting, because I was listening we had Bridger Bill Svetko come in and tell us about the arguments yesterday at the Utah Supreme Court about the Constitutional Court. And just before you turn off your radio, the legislature passed a bill that created this Constitutional Court. And what they did was they said, look, if you're dealing with issues of constitution, if you want to challenge a law because you're claiming it is unconstitutional, you have to go to a specific court, the Constitutional Court. You can't just go to the judge of your choice, because when we are not of your choice, but the judge you're assigned to, when you file a lawsuit in Utah, you go through the ringer, right? And it's assigned to a judge,
3: right?
4: He or she makes a decision. They wanted a specific group of judges to hear constitutional issues, and I thought, what's wrong with that? And so as I was listening to the arguments today, I realized what was wrong with that isn't necessarily the concept, but the idea that the legislature is telling the courts how to conduct themselves. Mm-hmm. Because the Constitutional Court, tell my lawyers friends and my judge friends might disagree with me on this, it doesn't sound like such a bogus idea, but I think the courts are saying to the legislature, you don't have the right to tell us how to conduct our affairs and to just create a court because you don't like decisions we make. And so much has come out in Utah with these courts and the decisions that were made. And I mean, the case that just hits me so hard is the redistricting case. Mm-hmm. And the judge that issued that opinion, just this beautiful, brilliant, you know, umpteen page opinion that ended up just, I mean, it just created this firestorm between the legislature and the judiciary that didn't need to occur, because it was a judge that was doing her job and interpreting the Constitution and saying to the legislature, you passed a law, and I believe as a judge that this was unconstitutional. You don't like it, take it up to the Supreme Court. That's mm-hmm. where it's going to end up anyway. So then the legislature says, okay, we're going to create a new court to override that or overturn that. Or I mean, I, at first, again, like I said, maybe not such a bad idea. But I guess it's sort of the elephant putting his trunk in the tent. Once you allow the legislature to start creating these courts that can do certain things because they don't like something that a court has done, that maybe you need to put the kibosh to that. So I think the arguments are more about the process than the actual court itself. And now, again, people are going to ding me for that. But I don't know that the Constitutional Court is such a bad idea. I just think it's a bad idea when the legislature is telling the courts how to do their jobs. Mm. You know, I absolutely love the three branches of government. I love what we do in this country, and I love what we do in this state. It's not working real well, the separation of powers right now. We're having what some people might call, we're on the brink of a constitutional crisis, where something by one of the branches is going to be decided and another branch isn't going to honor that. So far in this country, knock on wood, we haven't had that issue. Let's hope we don't. Anyway, that's my two bits on the Constitutional Court. Maybe a good idea, but maybe the way that it was enacted doesn't make the most sense in the world.
3: Well, thanks for those closing arguments. I appreciate those. So that's it for Inside Sources today. And when the Utah New News comes back with Maria Chelios, she's going to be talking about how Governor Cox is pushing ahead with his pro-human AI initiative. And she'll have some updates on that program. Stay with KSL News Radio.
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0: Good afternoon. KSL News Time is 12 o'clock noon, and Utah's noon news starts now. I'm Maria Chaleos, KSL's top story. Ballots will be sent out to mailboxes all over the state starting next week. On it, Utahns will see two questions that could change the rules around citizen-led ballot initiatives. KSL News Radio's Adam Small breaks down those changes.
13: You're going to have the opportunity to answer yes or no to two proposed amendments to the state constitution. Most of these amendments need only a majority of Utahns to vote yes to pass, but Amendment B would change that to 60% of voters, specifically for initiatives that would raise taxes. State Senator Lincoln Fillmore sponsored this proposal during the 2025 general legislative session.
14: There really ought to be a broad consensus in the state that this is the right action to take.
13: However, Better Boundaries Executive Director Elizabeth Rasmussen tells me she is opposed to Amendment B.
15: Changing it to make it harder to pass certain ballot initiatives is just something we shouldn't take lightly.
13: And as it currently stands, constitutional amendments also need to be published in newspapers around the state at least 60 days before Election Day. Amendment A is looking to have those published online instead. Proponents say it'll make the process cheaper for everyone and modernize the process. Adam Small, KSL News Radio.
0: If you plan on voting by mail, there's still plenty of time to register. Weber County Clerk Ricky Hatch says the voter's identity and U.S. citizenship must be confirmed before the ballot can be sent out.
16: Some people don't get driver's licenses or state IDs, and if that's the case, then we verify their citizenship through the Social Security Administration. And if there is any question, we'll reach out to the voter and say, hey, we weren't able to verify this. Can you provide some additional documentation, a passport, birth certificate, something like that, that can help us verify that so we can get you a ballot.
0: The last day to register to receive your ballot by mail is October 23rd. After that, you'll have to vote in person. Salt Lake County is holding several events this week where residents can meet with local candidates, share their ideas and concerns, and learn about key issues. The first is tomorrow, just after noon, at the Draper Senior Center. Each candidate will give a short presentation, then conduct a 30-minute discussion. KSL's top national stories. President Trump is getting backlash on the campaign trail after suggesting Iran could attack some prominent West Coast cities.
17: Let them take out Los Angeles. Let them take out San Diego. This is a very small price to pay. And it's going to be over with very soon. It's essentially almost over with.
0: Reaction from California leaders was swift. ABC's Karen Travers is at the White House.
18: Governor Gavin Newsom of California said that these comments were deranged and dangerous. The mayor of Los Angeles, Karen Bass, said that the role of the president is to protect the country, not to actively threaten it and encourage attacks on American lives. And we also heard from the mayor of San Diego, who said that that city is not collateral damage, not expendable.
0: The White House is disputing claims that the president was calling for the attack. A statement by Mr. Trump's communications director suggests he was explaining that the war with Iran is to prevent something like that from happening. Other national stories KSL is following this hour. Paramount has completed its takeover of Warner Brothers. Here's ABC Sherry Preston.
19: Several attorneys general and labor unions filed suit against the merger, saying it would cost jobs. But after a settlement, the deal is now complete. The merger was made official this morning and ushers in a new giant Hollywood studio with the new name, simply Skydance. The new company now owns not only Paramount, Paramount Plus, and Warner Brothers, but also HBO Max, CBS, and CNN.
0: The $81 billion deal did not end up going to trial, instead settling with a bunch of considerations or restraints. Provo City leaders are considering a proposal that would bring more bars to downtown. KSL News Radio's Cameron Elliott has details.
20: In the early 2000s, much of downtown Provo was vacant, and it began to fill with bars. City leaders put a pause on how many liquor licenses they would grant. Now, 20 years later, all the bars but one have closed, and the city council wants to balance things out again. They've asked the CEO of Downtown Provo Incorporated, Quinn Peterson, to put forward this proposal, and Peterson told me that they are not only hoping to bring more economic opportunity to the town, but also give residents a professional place to have a drink, network, and relax.
0: Peterson also wants to dispel the rumor that Provo is a dry town. He says there are nearly 30 restaurants in Provo that have a license to serve alcohol. They just want to introduce more options. North Ogden residents are picketing and petitioning against a proposed housing development. KSL News Radio's Britt Johnson has more.
21: This massive development would bring a lot of housing and people to the area, and that's why hundreds of residents have signed a petition against it.
22: Just over 1,600 units on about 500 acres. Multifamily, townhomes, small lot, single family, and then up to one-acre estate lot.
21: City Manager John Call said the city wants to look at all the things that people are worried about, infrastructure, traffic issues, and water availability. Right now, the Planning Commission has the proposal and will decide if they'll recommend it to the City Council in a couple of weeks. Meanwhile, residents have taken to the streets, holding signs in protest of the project. Britt Johnson, KSL News Radio.
1: The Orem Fire Department is inviting the public to check out their new training facility today. They're hosting an open house for the facility near 1300 South and 1600 West, starting at 1. First look traffic. Good afternoon, Ricky.
5: Good afternoon, Maria. We are still watching crews in the final cleanup stages of a crash in Tooele County, westbound I-80, approaching the SR-201 junction. It's out of traffic on the right. Ricky Meese in the KSL Traffic Center.
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1: Thank you for joining us for Utah's Noon News, recapping our top story. An amendment on this year's ballot could change the threshold for citizen-led ballot initiatives, making it harder for those measures to actually make it to the ballot. KSL News Time, 12:08. The military has not put a convicted serviceman to death in 65 years, but that could soon change.
25: This is Jim Ryan. On an autumn day in 2009, Army psychiatrist Nidal Hassan, angry at the U.S. for its occupation of Iraq and Afghanistan, opened fire inside a medical facility at Fort Hood in Central Texas, killing 13 and wounding 30. He was tried in a military court and sentenced to die, but is still sitting on death row. President Trump has now approved his execution by firing squad. No time or date has been set. Jim Ryan, ABC News.
1: Convicted killer Krista Pike is unconscious on a ventilator with guards outside her hospital room following her failed execution in Tennessee. News Nation's Anna Quiman reports.
26: She survived 2 doses of what were supposed to be lethal injections last Wednesday. Pike's lawyers say she never regained consciousness. And they want the governor of Tennessee to commute her death penalty to a life sentence. She was convicted of torturing and killing a woman back in 1995. She would have been the first woman put to death in Tennessee in more than 2 centuries.
1: Tennessee lawmakers are considering whether the state should change its method of administering the death penalty, but will have to wait since state lawmakers do not convene for the legislative session until January. KSL News Time, 12:08. A Grantsville rodeo is taking on a special cause this weekend. The Battle of the Broncos is happening Saturday, and organizers are preparing for a night they are calling Bride for the Fight. KSL TV's Maddie Vollmer is in Grantsville with a look at the event.
27: People in Grantsville are getting ready for the Battle of the Bronx this Saturday. The rodeo will feature bareback riding, ranch riding, and saddle bronc. But organizers say the night is about more than just the competition. This year's theme is Right for the Fight, honoring people who have fought cancer, those currently fighting, and those who have lost their lives. For more information on the event, visit our website at ksl.com. Reporting in Grantsville, Maddie Vollmer, KSL News.
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5: A small accident in Tooele County westbound on I-80, not far from the 201 junction. It's out of traffic on the shoulder. Your Salt Lake County freeways, no accidents, no delays. If you're going to be traveling eastbound I-84 through Weber Canyon, be aware that road crews have the right lane blocked. That's going to start near the mouth of the canyon. Ricky Meese in the KSL Traffic Center.
3: It's looking like another beautiful day today. Look for a high of 84, partly cloudy, with a slight chance for a mountain pop-up shower. Overnight, 58, mostly clear. 83 tomorrow, mostly sunny skies. Keeping it in the mid-80s on Thursday with sunshine. From the KSL Weather Center, I'm Matt Johnson.
1: It's mostly cloudy, 72 degrees downtown. Coming up on Utah's new news, Utah's water year wrapped up last week. We'll hear from an official about what the record lows we saw this year mean moving forward. 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
1: 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The three things you need to know this hour. First,
10: Utah Senator John Curtis has signed his name onto two bipartisan bills in an effort to give people more transparency about data centers and the environmental impact they could have. I'm KSL News Radio's Adam Small.
1: Second, with just 4 weeks to Election Day, 28 out of Utah's 29 county clerks have agreed to a new initiative on voting outlining how elections in Utah work and safeguards that are in place. Third, traffic and weather together, Ricky.
5: Just the one accident westbound on I-80. not far from the 201 junction. It's on the right shoulder out of traffic. We're not seeing any delays. Ricky Meese in the KSL Traffic Center.
3: Another beautiful day on tap, but partly cloudy. I'm Matt Johnson.
1: Mostly cloudy, 72 degrees downtown. Time for KSL's top national stories.
2: From ABC News, I'm Chuck Sievertson. Cornell University has tapped a law firm, Kings & Spalding, to conduct the investigation into the school's handling of Jane Doe's gang rape allegations. ABC's Peter Harlambous.
11: According to a statement, the Board of Trustees now has a special committee leading that this investigation is going to cover not only this 2024 incident and the school's response to it, but Cornell's broader policies.
2: The investigation would be led by Sally Yates, former acting U.S. Attorney General. She warned the previous Trump administration that National Security Advisor Michael Flynn had lied about contacts with Russia. Despite steep tariffs by the U.S., this has happened, says ABC's Jim Ryan.
12: The difference between what the United States imports and what it exports got wider last month. The Commerce Department says goods and services coming into the country totaled $421 billion in August. The outgoing topped $315 billion. The import total has consistently risen this year, despite steep tariffs imposed by the White House.
2: Skydance announces it has completed its takeover of Warner Brothers Discovery. The new mega media company owns not only Paramount, Paramount Plus, and Warner Brothers, but also HBO Max, CBS, and CNN. The new Skydance company lost no time today announcing layoffs are coming. The goal, $6 billion in cost savings over 3 years. Not much information coming out of Russia involving a case of suspected plague in a Siberian research lab. Area hospitals are under a quarantine. Dr. Ashish Jha, former COVID response coordinator.
13: If it was a simple, a vial broke, somebody got infected, it would be unlikely that it would lead to a quarantining and monitoring of 200 people. So that makes me concerned that there might be something else happening.
2: If taken early, antibiotics can treat the plague. An L.A. County couple with 21 children, all born through the surrogacy company they owned, have now been arrested on various charges. No details so far. News conference expected soon. 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
1: We are officially in a new water year, and Jordan Clayton with the Utah Snow Survey says we need a lot of snow this year to make up for the record lows.
14: The outgoing water year was unfortunately one that was characterized by record poor snowpack, which led to, in many cases, record poor runoff from that snowpack water. We knew for quite a while that we were dealing with a very poor winter, and that's where we get most of our water in the state of Utah, and we wound up actually with the lowest ever conditions for our snowpack, measured whichever way you want, going back to about 1930 when we started these measurements. So we were in record poor territory from a snowpack perspective, and unfortunately, as we predicted, that was going to lead to fairly dire runoff, which we received typically from around April through July. About half of Utah's runoff forecast points, our stream flow points where we measure these things, about half of them were predicted to be either lowest or second lowest runoff on record, and that turned out to be true. About 21 of Utah's forecast points had the lowest ever recorded April through July runoff, and 17 were second worst. So it's unprecedented, and unfortunately that means that we didn't get the water that we needed. Our reservoirs didn't fill the way that we need them to fill, and we're just hoping for the best for next winter.
1: Clayton says most of our water for the year came in October before the snow season or during the monsoon season this summer, and the warmer winter weather sent away the snowpack that we did receive earlier than we wanted. He says while we should take what moisture we can get, the time we really need it most is in the winter. Traffic and weather together, brought to you by UCCU. 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And here's Ricky Meese.
5: We do have a lane restriction due to road work. This is eastbound I-84 in the lower portion of Weber Canyon, anywhere from just after the Highway 89 junction on the way to the rest area. So far, we're not seeing any backups, though. That's the good news. All of your Valley freeways seeing good speeds and no delays, and the final cleanup of a crash westbound I-80, not far from the 201 junction near Lake Point. It's on the right shoulder out of traffic. Serenoni's first ever Salt Lake County warehouse sale is October 10th. 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Ricky Meese in the KSL Traffic Center.
3: KSL 7-day forecast, 84 today, partly cloudy skies. 80s hold again tomorrow. Mostly sunny, 83. 84, sunshine on Thursday. Friday, 85. We keep it partly cloudy but breezy on Saturday with a high of 80. The changes move in Sunday. 71 Sunday afternoon with a chance for showers and storms. Cool on Monday, 66 and a chance for rain. From the KSL Weather Center, I'm Matt Johnson.
1: Mostly cloudy, 72 degrees in downtown Salt Lake City. 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Quick check of the markets at this hour, and they're looking really good today. A great day for the markets. A complete update of your money news is coming up next.
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1: KSL News Time 1224. More Americans are losing their homes to foreclosure, and now authorities are warning about scams involving so-called foreclosure rescue services.
33: A self-proclaimed home saver is now facing charges, including grand larceny. Accused of taking mortgage payments from a homeowner, she promised to help avoid foreclosure. Lauren Taliento, president of JT Home Savers, pleaded not guilty in a New York courtroom. Prosecutors say Miguel Mora turned to Taliento because he was struggling to make his mortgage payments. They say Taliento told him she could lower his mortgage rate and to send his payments to her. But they say the money was never forwarded to the lender.
1: That is ABC Sophie Flay reporting. Watching Utah's money, Apple is hiring for a new position in their Santa Clara, California office, an iCup supply specialist. In their job listing, Apple says the cup specialist would be responsible for managing, cleaning, and stocking around 90 coffee machines around the office. Company calls it the management of a large portfolio of bean-to-cup coffee makers. McDonald's is in hot water right now after being hit with a class action lawsuit over allegations that they used AI to coordinate menu prices. Lawsuit says that McDonald's violated the country's antitrust law by using algorithms from non-public data to create prices. But the fast food restaurant is saying that these claims are uninformed. Elon Musk is back to trillionaire status. Stocks for his company, SpaceX, climbed yesterday by nearly 8%, which is the highest they've been since June. He became the world's first trillionaire early this summer, but lost that status when stocks for both SpaceX and Tesla dropped. And taking a look at your money at this moment, the Dow is up by 257 points, a full 0.5%, sitting at 51,525. S&P up by 53 points, and the NASDAQ up by nearly 0.75%, up 169 points. It's Nobel Week, and another award has been handed out.
4: Belgian-American physicist Francis Hausen has won the 2026 Nobel Prize in Physics.
6: For decisive contributions to the IceCube Neutrino Observatory and the discovery of high-energy neutrinos of astrophysical origin.
4: At his Nobel speak, for he helped the world learn more about a rare group of high-energy neutrinos, tiny cosmic particles that researchers say offer clues into how the universe evolved. Sherry Preston, ABC News.
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5: Valley Freeway traffic moving along just fine, but we do have a report of the crash in the Sugar House area. 1300 East, 2700 South. 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Ricky Meese in the KSL Traffic Center.
3: Partly cloudy skies today with a high of 84 degrees. By tomorrow, 83, mostly sunny. We'll keep it sunshine in the forecast on Thursday with a high of 84. From the KSL Weather Center, I'm Matt Johnson.
1: Right now, 72 degrees downtown, 77 in Ogden, St. George at 84, excuse me, in Park City, 67 degrees.
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1: Good afternoon, KSL News Time, 1230. KSL's top story this half hour. An executive order issued by the governor today calls for the implementation of more pro-human AI in state government. KSL News Radio's Heather Peterson is live to explain. Heather?
2: Maria, state government is just one of the seven areas Governor Spencer Cox is looking at to utilize this fast-developing technology. Department of Commerce Commissioner Margaret Woolley Bussey says they aren't looking to replace state employees, but rather train them to use AI to help streamline processes. And this executive order today takes their casual usage of AI and makes it a mandate.
9: Intensive directive to agencies to really make sure that they're being proactive and, again, doing all of these things under that pro-human banner with those pro-human principles.

0: Rav Shah, a senior scholar at the Stanford University School of Medicine, is one of the out-of-state supporters of the move. He hailed it as revolutionary, saying, quote, "Once we've proven it in Utah, then we can prove it everywhere." Cameron Elliott, KSL News Radio.
1: KSL's top national stories is fears of a possible case of pneumonic plague spread. Russia remains tight-lipped. Secretary of State Marco Rubio spoke out against this while in Iceland this morning.
2: We encourage Russia to be transparent and share more information with the world so that all of us could react accordingly and appropriately. But we'll have to make those decisions on the basis of the information that we're learning and are being provided. And so far, that's still quite limited.
1: The concerns stem from a death of a woman working in an anti-plague lab who died after a vial broke. Russian officials say they've been testing those who worked closely with the woman, and none have tested positive for the plague. ABC News medical contributor Dr. Darian Sutton explains how this disease spreads.
3: With the plague, specifically with the pneumonic plague, that's the only type of plague that can transfer from person to person, but it doesn't do so efficiently. It typically requires close, prolonged contact, and it doesn't do so as well as, for example, the flu or measles from transferring from person to person.
1: Russian officials have not yet confirmed whether the plague was the cause of death in this case. The measles outbreak continues across the U.S. New York is the latest state to see a jump in cases. News Nation's Mills Hayes reports.
4: State of New York announcing a state of emergency on Monday because they have reported 108 measles cases this year. The state of emergency essentially relaxes rules around who can give those measles vaccines. The counties affected the most in New York have lower vaccination rates than the rest of the state. But the measles outbreak is far worse in neighboring Pennsylvania. They've logged more than 1,000 cases this year, the most in the entire country.
1: 2026 is now the worst year for measles since 1991. Utah has seen 527 cases this year, but there have been no new cases in the last 3 weeks. We just wrapped up a water year. The new numbers from the Utah Snow Survey say actually we had the worst snowpack on record and in many cases record low runoff.
5: It's unprecedented, and unfortunately that means that we didn't get the water that we needed. Our reservoirs didn't fill the way that we need them to fill, and we're just hoping for the best for next winter.
1: Jordan Clayton with the Utah Snow Survey says the situation was made worse by how warm the weather was this winter because that brought in rain, which killed the snowpack that we did receive.
5: By the time we got to April 1st, we'd already lost about two-thirds of our snowpack in the state.
1: Clayton says he's just hoping for a strong water year and winter this year to help supplement the hit that the lakes took last year. A group has launched another billboard showing drivers in real time the declining water levels of the Great Salt Lake. KSL's Daniel Woodruff reports this is the second time the billboard has been put up, but sponsors say this one isn't going away.
6: The executive director of the group Grow the Flow tells me this billboard will stay up permanently until the lake is full. The billboard showing the Great Salt Lake's water levels will rotate locations and be displayed to drivers on I-15 and I-215 in Salt Lake and Davis counties. Grow the Flow says it's designed to draw public attention to the troubled lake, which has been shrinking due to overconsumption and ongoing drought. Some Republican state lawmakers recently toured the Great Salt Lake and pledged to keep working to get more water to it. Daniel Woodruff, KSL News.
1: 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Here's Ricky Meese.
7: We're back to a quiet drive. Earlier crashes have been cleared, and we have good speeds on all the valley freeways. Ricky Meese in the KSL Traffic Center.
1: 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Hey, I want to tell you about Salt Lake City Fat Loss. 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
1: There's a new book KSL listeners need to know about. 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
0: Thank you for joining us for Utah's Noon News. Recapping our top story, the governor has now issued an executive order mandated that state agencies start training their employees on AI and use it to streamline their processes. KSL News Time, 12:38. Utah just experienced one of the worst wildfire seasons in years, and now forest managers are getting to work on a plan to help homeowners. KSL News Radio's Michelle Rowe has more.
3: This week, staff with the Division of Forestry, Fire, and State Lands begin training to do property risk evaluations. It's a voluntary program, but if your property is identified as being in a high-risk area, you will be required to pay fees. This is a law that passed in 2025. They will be using the Insurance Institute for Home and Business Safety Wildfire Prepared Home Designation recommendations as their model.
4: This program is meant to be a public education campaign, and it's only as effective as those who utilize the knowledge.
3: That's Joseph Anderson with the Division of Forestry and State Lands. Owners interested in an inspection can go to the Division of Forestry, Fire, and State Lands website. Michelle Rowe, KSL News Radio.
0: The open house and celebration for the Salt Lake Temple of the Church of Jesus Christ Latter-day Saints is expected to bring 22,000 visitors a day into downtown Salt Lake City. Now, that has business owners getting excited and trying to get ready.
5: Even with the Temple Visitor Center just opening, we've seen that influx of foot traffic and just the energy.
0: Natalie Watson with City Creek Center says they're working with the church and the Downtown Alliance to be ready for the influx of visitors. KSL Sports. This weekend, University of Utah Utes put their 4-0 record on the line as they host the Kansas Jayhawks in Rice-Eccles Stadium. KSL's Jeremiah Jensen says that this could be a real test for the Utes.
6: The Utah Utes are well-rested and ready for the rest of the season. At 4-0 and ranked 12th in the country, they're starting to get plenty of attention nationally, and it's well-deserved, especially when you look at the numbers. Not only have they been winning, but they've been winning dominantly on both sides of the ball. Utah scored 30 or more points in 10 straight games dating back to last season, the longest active streak in FBS. Devin Dampier leads the Big 12 in pass efficiency. And on defense, Utah's fifth in the country in red zone defense, 13th in rush defense.
0: But JJ says Kansas is ranked number 6 in the country for their rushing offense. Traffic and weather together is brought to you by UCCU. Big on business, including sweep accounts. Love where you bank. What's going on, Ricky?
7: We are back to a quiet drive on all the valley freeways and main secondaries, the downtown city streets. Well, we do have some busy traffic around the intersections at State Street and 4th South, also 4th South and 7th East. But overall, pretty good drive in downtown Salt Lake City if you're out to grab a bite to eat. The one spot you need to be aware of is lane restrictions due to road work, and it has been causing some reduced speeds eastbound I-84 going from the power plant to just past the rest area on the way to Mountain Green. The Utah Snowmobile Show is this Friday and Saturday at the Western Sports Park in Farmington. Check out the new sleds and find amazing deals on great gear. Ricky Meese in the KSL Traffic Center.
8: More flawless fall weather anticipated today with a high of 84 degrees. Partly cloudy skies and a mountain shower possible. 58 overnight, mostly clear. tomorrow afternoon, 83, comfortable, mostly sunny. Man, it's going to be nice. Thursday, 84, mostly sunny skies yet again. From the KSL Weather Center, I'm Matt Johnson.
0: What month is this? Mostly cloudy in downtown Salt Lake City, but 73 degrees. Coming up on Utah's New News, Governor Cox has signed an executive order on his pro-human AI initiative. 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
0: 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The three things you need to know this hour. First,
11: this upcoming election could have big implications for Utah's constitution. You'll be able to vote yes or no to two proposals seeking to change the part that deals with ballot initiatives. I'm KSL News Radio's Adam Small.
0: Second, the city of Provo is considering issuing more liquor licenses downtown to increase competition for businesses and open up more economic opportunity. Third, traffic and weather together, Ricky.
7: No accidents, no delays on your Valley freeways. If you're going to be traveling eastbound I-84, though, just be aware that the right lane is blocked off for road work as you travel from the mouth of Weber Canyon towards the rest area. Ricky Neese in the KSL Traffic Center.
8: Hey, we've got 80s dialed up all the way through Saturday. Then some changes for the late weekend. I'm Matt Johnson.
0: Mostly cloudy, 73 degrees downtown. 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
12: ABC News, I'm Chuck Sievertson. To independently conduct an investigation into Cornell's handling of Jane Doe's gang rape allegations, the university has hired a law firm, Kings & Spalding. Skydance announces it has completed its takeover of Warner Brothers Discovery. The new, even more giant media company owns not only Paramount, Paramount Plus, and Warner Brothers, but also HBO Max, CBS, and CNN. It reduces competition, says ABC News legal analyst Kim Whaley.
13: We've got a series of statutes dating back to the 19th century that basically represent the idea that competition is good for consumers. If you've got a bunch of hamburger restaurants on the street, the price will go down.
12: Skydance already announcing layoffs are coming. Russia providing few details about a case of suspected plague in a Siberian research lab. Area hospitals are under a quarantine. Palestinian officials condemning home demolitions in East Jerusalem. This is ABC News.
0: KSL News Time, 1246. Governor Spencer Cox is now mandating pro-human AI usage in state government. And joining me live is the director of the Emerging Tech Policy Lab at UVU, Brandon Amaker. Brandon, thanks for being with me.
14: Yeah, thank you for having me.
0: It seems like every day a new development with AI.
14: Seemingly so, isn't it?
0: It does. Okay, this is an executive order that he signed and asks state agencies to streamline their AI usage. Now, what does that actually look like in action?
14: I think the approach here is really to be forward-leaning and to try to get out in front of AI usage in a way that allows for people to use it to enhance their current position as opposed to replacing any human employees or resources. I think the state is trying to really get out in front of this in a way that allows us to get a lot of that capability without taking on too much risk in terms of becoming over-reliant.
0: So do you agree that we need to embrace AI in these ways?
14: I think that it's here. And the cat is out of the bag. It's going to happen regardless of whether or not we like it. And I think we really need people to be willing to lean into it, be pioneers in this space, because we're not going to know where all the problems are until we really start trying to implement it. And I think also adopting that human-centered approach, so not thinking that this is the be all end all or that it's going to solve all of our problems, but trying to make our people more efficient and allow them more time to focus on the things that are unique to them is the correct approach.
0: Okay, so while being more efficient though, what precautions need to be in place so we don't move too quickly?
14: The framework that I like to introduce to people is looking at it in kind of two different lanes. One is capability. The first is, I think you should look at what is it that you do that is really important in your job. And is there something that you do that takes up a lot of time, but is not necessarily the top priority for you? Because that is the use case, the thing that takes up a lot of your time and a lot of your energy, but is not the number one priority. That's where AI should be implemented. And the second thing is risk. And that is there anything that you handle? So if you're working in healthcare, the example that I like to use is sensitive patient information that would be very, very risky if it was compromised by one of these systems or if you got it wrong. Because if that's the case, that's where you need to be the most careful about implementing it. Sometimes people get it backwards because they think we want to implement AI in the area that it's going to be the most flashy and it's going to make us look the best. In reality, the boring things are what you should start with so that your people can spend the majority of their time focusing on what matters most.
0: So as we go to the state government website, as consumers, what should we be thinking about to protect our own information?
14: I would just say, remember that AI is a tool. It is not a super conscious being. I think sometimes people get a little bit too trustworthy. It reminds me of early internet literacy when we were talking about, hey, you can't believe everything you read on the internet. You can't believe everything that an AI gives to you. And just make sure you double check it. Once again, use it to save time. Don't use it to do things that matter the most or rely on it when you're making a super important decision.
0: Do you believe that there should be more emphasis on regulation?
14: It's a difficult question, and it means it really depends on what element are we regulating and what is the cost benefit analysis between what we're going to lose in innovation versus what is the danger we're trying to regulate against. I think there are certain areas where regulation could absolutely be valid and do and could really head off some serious issues. There's other areas where I think overregulation is a serious concern and could very much cede grounds to international competitors and to some other issues that would actually be a net negative. So it very much depends.
0: Brandon, thanks always for your help.
14: Okay, thank you.
0: Joining me live on the KSL Newsline is the director of the Emerging Tech Policy Lab at UVU, Brandon Amaker. 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
7: Freeway traffic in good shape. Our main secondaries, no problems. However, I have seen some busy traffic, and it could be either direction of State Street between Murray and Midvale. Probably just the lunchtime crowd, and anywhere between Fashion Place and down into the Midvale area. So between 7200 South, 5300 South, you may run into a little bit of busy traffic at those intersections. Ricky Meese in the KSL Traffic Center.
8: KSL 7-day forecast is full of 80-degree days all the way through Saturday. Look for a high of 84 today, partly cloudy skies. 83, mostly sunny, high pressure and control Wednesday. Thursday, 84. Friday, 85. Saturday, partly cloudy, high of 80, breezy. 71 with a chance for showers and storms on Sunday. We're down to 66 degrees, chance for valley rain and mountain snow on Monday. From the KSL Weather Center, I'm Matt Johnson.
0: Mostly cloudy, 73 degrees downtown. 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It's been a really

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3: 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A Trenton woman has pleaded guilty to 9 counts of animal cruelty after 143 cats had to be euthanized under her neglect. KSL News Radio's McKenna Rodriguez has more.
4: Melissa Cowley owns and operates a cat sanctuary. In March, someone reported to Cache County law enforcement that she had visited Cowley's sanctuary hoping to adopt cats and instead found the animals in horrific conditions. Court documents say the woman reported an overwhelming odor, cats with missing fur, and audible signs of respiratory illness. She showed authorities video she took while on the property, which showed an excessive accumulation of feces, urine, and vomit. Cowley threatened the woman and told her to not tell authorities. The woman adopted 4 cats, all of whom were diagnosed with ear mites and fleas. 3 of those cats had to be euthanized and the other died soon after adoption. Police say they had a warrant for cat rescue and found 163 cats in the building, most of which were positive for feline leukemia virus and were later euthanized. Cowley accepted a plea deal and must pay over $2,500 in restitution. McKenna Rodriguez, KSL News Radio.
3: Watching Utah's money, frozen berries are now added to the recall list in a multi-state E. coli outbreak. The products were sold at both Walmart and Trader Joe's, including Great Value Organic Triple Berry Blend and Organic Blueberries and Trader Joe's Organic Mixed Berries. The FDA recommends getting a refund or throwing them away if you have them. Still no relief at the gas pump as prices in Utah are still sitting above the national average. As of this morning, the state's average price is $4.92, and in Salt Lake County, the gas price average is $4.87. Coca-Cola has revealed the new flavors they plan to drop in 2027. Coke Cherry Lime in February and then Coke Strawberry Float during the summer months. They are also testing prebiotic or probiotic versions of Coca-Cola Zero Sugar, Sprite Zero Sugar, and Fresca. The company's website says they sell almost 2 billion drinks across the world each day. KSL News Time, 12:56.
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9: 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Ricky Meese in the KSL Traffic Center.
3: Not much change in the forecast for the next few days. We do have a very slight chance of showers this afternoon, about a 10% chance, but highs staying in the low to mid 80s through Friday, the low 80s on Saturday. Then it looks like on Sunday, that's when we're going to see the big change. Temperatures dropping down into 70s for the highs and a 40% chance of rain on Sunday and on Monday. Right now in downtown Salt Lake City, mostly cloudy, 72 degrees. KSL Brightside coming up.

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1: It's 1 o'clock at KSL News Radio. I'm Adam Small to look at our top stories this hour. This upcoming election could have big implications for Utah's Constitution. There are two proposals seeking to change the part that deals with ballot initiatives. Amendment B would require initiatives seeking to increase taxes specifically to get 60% voter approval to pass rather than a simple majority. Better Boundaries Executive Director Elizabeth Rasmussen says she is opposed.
2: The Constitution is the backbone of Utah. And really, we should only change it when it's absolutely necessary.
1: The state is also proposing a change to how people get notified about initiatives before voting on them. Amendment A would make it so they need to be posted on a couple of different official government websites at least 60 days before Election Day instead of in newspapers. Our top national story this hour from ABC News. President Trump is getting backlash on the campaign trail after suggesting Iran could attack some prominent West Coast cities.
3: Let them take out Los Angeles. Let them take out San Diego. This is a very small price to pay, and it's going to be over with very soon. It's essentially almost over with.
1: ABC's Karen Travers is at the White House.
4: Governor Gavin Newsom of California said that these comments were deranged and dangerous. The mayor of Los Angeles, Karen Bass, said that the role of the president is to protect the country, not to actively threaten it and encourage attacks on American lives. And we also heard from the mayor of San Diego, who said that that city is not collateral damage, not expendable.
1: President Trump's communications director says he was not suggesting an attack on those cities. Rather, he was explaining the war with Iran is to prevent something like that from happening. Your money at this moment. The Dow is currently up 284 points. The S&P is up 55. The NASDAQ is up 174 points. Coming up, hot and dry. That's the name of the game this week. KSL weather is next. KSL News Time 101.
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1: 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Love where you bank. Here's Ricky Meese.
9: Traffic in good shape, north and southbound. I-15 between Ogden and Provo. 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Ricky Meese in the KSL Traffic Center.
1: Only got a 10% chance of rain today with a high of 84, 83 tomorrow, 84 again Thursday. And we're expected to stay in the 80s until we get into the weekend. Sunday is our next best chance to cool back down to the 70s with a better chance of rain. Right now it is 73 degrees in Provo, 77 in Ogden, and 72 degrees here in Salt Lake City. 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
20: Hey, welcome in, everybody. Happy Tuesday to you. Thanks for being with us on KSL Brightside. Alex Curie, Richie Sedman, joining you this week. Thanks for being with us on the program. Richie, thank you for being with me on the program.
21: Glad to be here. Global Talk. Global. My mouth started to water. My mouth was watering as I thought about it. Global Talk with Tuesday.
20: Oh, it is, yeah. Global Taco Tuesday, and we didn't...
21: Yep, it's not only the day that we celebrate tacos, just in general, because it's a Tuesday, but today, Global Taco Tuesday. From the moment I left the show yesterday until I settled into some white flour tortilla...
20: You did last night?
21: Oh, my gosh. I just...
20: Because we tempted you with the white people taco night.
21: And I just ate the... I didn't bother with cutting up the diced tomatoes that I wasn't going to eat or the lettuce that I was just going to...
20: I
21: just
20: all
21: meat,
20: for
21: cheese,
20: those
21: and sour cream. It's a vehicle for calories.
20: I like all the fixings.
21: Not me.
20: On the... Because when you're a kid, you're taught this is what tacos are. And you're like, okay. You know?
21: We're eating ethnic foods.
20: You guys are eating Ortega salsa. We class it up with paste picante. That stuff's made in New York City. New York City!
21: Get a rope.
20: This stuff's made by folks in San Antonio who know what paste picante salsa tastes like. And I was like, it's because Corey's like, what are these guys even talking about? These are the old paste picante commercials because they were made in Texas, not by some Yankee, not by some carpetbagger, All right.
21: And they're sitting around a very obviously not campfire. Like it is a light, a lit.
20: Cowboys who want to get paste picante sauce only. It's authentic.
21: Yeah.
20: So that was what our idea of tacos were growing up. I've since evolved a little bit. My kids are still like, they just do. The only thing they've done is they've taken the shells. The taco shells are gone.
21: Mm-hmm.
20: Though even the white tortillas, they're not huge fans of wrapping up the tortilla. They just crush up. They like the lettuce is the base, mm-hmm. preferably Taylor's Farms, shredded, and then they like the Doritos on top of all the toppings too. They crunch up the
21: Doritos. Nacho cheese or ranch?
20: Nacho.
21: Okay. Mm-hmm.
20: That's why they get so Global Taco Day. I'm glad you brought it up because it's very important. All right. And if you're going to have some, but now I just do like the legit street tacos. You know what I mean?
21: Yeah. I mean, they don't even feel like the same thing if we're being honest.
20: Yeah, it's true.
21: If it's ground beef, it doesn't feel like the same thing as a street taco.
20: You're not
21: taco
20: like, right I now. Really love a quality, authentic Italian. That's why I'm going to hit the Tour of Sicily by the Olive Garden. It's like, it has its place.
21: Yeah.
20: Don't knock it. It's good.
21: No, it's great. It is exactly what you want it to be, but it's not.
20: It's not Nona coming from the old country. Yeah. So stop. Yeah. All right?
21: Yep.
20: It's different. It fills its own role. All right. Kicking things off here. We've got lots to get into. Corey, help me with the assist here. We got to get to the three things. Let's do it.
0: Your top trending stories happening right now. KSL Brightside's The Three Things.
20: I have owned fully for the past, I don't know, 3 weeks or so. I think our producer Caitlin's been hardcore on it for maybe a month and a half of wearing long sleeve things, thinking that it's winter and
21: it's
20: fall.
21: Not.
20: I'm like wearing sweaters at night, and I'm like, oof, woo. I'm at my kids' football practice the other day, and they were like, why are you wearing that quarter
21: that
20: zip? Yeah, I'm committed to the fall. This is a fall sport.
21: Yeah.
20: And guess what happened? I'm still dealing with the sweats at night. My AC's been kicking on because it was 88 degrees in Salt Lake City yesterday, which of course means it was a massive high, or it was a new high.
21: Record breaking.
20: Yeah. A record that was set back in 1993. And it was 18 degrees higher than normal, than the normal what we get time of year. Yeah. And all I know is Richie, does that mean please overtake us, Super El Nino? Does that mean that we're even more prone to have, because of these crazy weather patterns, that we're even more prone to have the Super El Nino?
21: I think so, because wasn't it 93 that was super snowy, where you were walking to school and the snow was taller than your head?
20: No idea. How would you remember? I guess if you were 10, or I guess you'd be like 12, 13 years old at that point.
21: Yeah, and you're like, oh man, I got to go out in it.
20: My kids have a goal. And, you know, this is a high bar for us this year, but my kids all said, I'm aiming for 4 snow days. I was like, whoa, that's aggressive.
21: Okay. Yeah.
20: I think if you get 2 snow days in the state of Utah, it's an amazing snow year.
21: Okay.
20: Because you know how we are. You get a foot of snow overnight, and we'll take care of that baby by the morning.
21: Yeah, if it stops by 4 a.m., school ain't getting canceled
20: even if it was a foot
21: overnight.
20: No, and because we know how to deal with it. Mm-hmm. We're a snow community.
21: Yeah.
20: The thing is we're a bit out of practice.
21: Sure.
20: You know, we got a couple years of not having the crazy stuff. And now, the Farmer's Almanac says that we are about a 75, the NOAA also, mm-hmm. National Oceanic and Atmospheric Association, they all agree that this is going to be an above average snow year for
21: Bring
20: us.
21: Bring it.
20: But it also has the chance of being the highest on record ever.
21: I think we
20: need it. After last year's on record ever no snow, come on.
21: Yeah, and I'm surprised, though, that you're wearing turtlenecks hasn't affected the weather and started to make it cooler already. Yeah.
20: Caitlin's all in. Yeah. Sweater weather. We've been in sweater weather for months in my mind, but we still haven't actually gotten there. So I went to a golf tournament the other day. I was like, it's going to be chilly in the morning. It was not.
21: Nope.
20: And then by the afternoon, I was sweating my keystroke. Let me see here. Major League Baseball has scrapped its plans to do a baseball game at the Grand Teton National Park. And Major League Baseball is trying its darndest, and they're trying to figure it out. There are just so many rules that go along with it, and I agree with it. You don't need to have, by the way, they've been doing baseball games at the original, they made a park out of the Field of Dreams field.
21: Yeah.
20: Which I've been lucky enough in my sports travels to go to that place, have a catch.
2: Disappear into the corn.
21: Really?
2: Yes, I've done the full thing, and it's a great experience because that is a. And you know, I think it was pretty close to when my dad passed away too. So I was kind of like, whatever, catch up, you know, and so sorry.
21: That feels so irreverent to laugh.
2: I know, but it,
21: like,
2: no, but it is because that's exactly what we felt like when we were there. And so we're kind of like, this is kind of crazy, right? So you don't have to have a baseball game everywhere though. You don't need to have a baseball game at the national park.
21: The first baseball game on Antarctica.
2: I know, it's like, we're get it. You're trying to be gimmicky and fun.
21: Yeah. Yeah.
2: Let's maybe go a different direction. And then finally, Coke has announced some new flavors. And I don't know if this is in response to, you know, us going down the we like to go down the road of dirty sodas have opened the door for flavors for anything now. Mm-hmm, mm-hmm. My wife won't drink a Dr. Pepper if it doesn't have coconut in it now, like really? Ever again. Yeah. Okay. And she's buying it because Dr. Pepper now makes it already with it.
21: Yeah.
2: It's already preloaded. And she, that's it. And it's even in the fountain at the Maverick 4. Mm. And so, this is the kind of thing that I think has opened the eyes of Americans for flavors. They're doing what they're calling innovations, which already sounds a little bit like, whoa, settle down.
21: Yeah.
2: Perhaps some innovation flavors.
21: It's Coke innovation.
2: It's like those Jelly Belly flavors that Harry Potter did.
21: Yeah.
2: Nobody needs those. Yeah. And so they're trying out new flavors. Coca-Cola Cherry Lime, which I feel like we've seen before.
21: Sure.
2: The Coca-Cola Strawberry Float is going to be making its premiere next summer.
21: Strawberry. I like a Coke float instead of root beer nestling into a Coke float, but strawberry doesn't seem... I don't like that mix.
2: Okay, so they say Mr. Pibb Black Currant.
21: Come on.
2: Nobody.
21: Okay.
2: A spicy cherry soft drink, right? Spicy.
21: Like a peppery? Like hot?
2: Well, it's Dr. Yeah. All right. Topo Chico, which is carbonated mineral water, will launch a pineapple coconut flavor. It's happening in February. We love the coconut now. And we can't get our hands off the coconut. So everything's going to be launching different flavors of all the different sodas. Coca-Cola is going to be right there with it. Hundreds of flavors that they have been trying out with their customers across the board, and they're narrowing it down to just a handful of ones that you're going to be disgusted by next year.
21: I'd like the innovation of, like, you finish the soda, and then, you know, the little tab that used to break off and collect, and you would swear that you were raising money for your
2: sure.
21: your elementary school,
2: but
21: whatever.
2: Just flicked it across eighth grade math.
21: I'd love it that if you just pull that tab forward, it injects just enough insulin for your body weight. Because you... Like when we're putting in fruit syrups and purees and all these things, like
2: it comes with
21: it comes with a little
2: preloaded
21: just right on the lip goes right to where it needs to be. Well, we were just a little insulin.
2: We were just talking about soda, and apparently, what's also interesting in this discussion we're going to have next around the corner. What is your I spend way too much money there convenience store of choice?
21: Ooh.
2: The West has its decided winners. And the convenience store satisfaction survey that I know we were all waiting to see what the results were.
21: I'm waiting for the November elections and then also.
2: Yeah, the convenience store satisfaction survey. It's finally out. So we'll tell you who the winners are. I think you already probably know around here. The West has one significant winner. And it, of course, is one of our locals. So we'll get your text on that and the thing that actually makes it to where you keep stopping by there. 57500 is the text number. We've got more to go right around the corner. First, guess what? We've got Todd here with us. Todd is with the IBEW Local 354. Todd, it's good to see you again, man. It's always good to see you in person.
3: Well, thank you for having me. It's been a minute.
2: Yes. I wanted to talk to you about this, and I've always been preaching this with people who have been around. We talk about the trades, and I was listening to something today, and they were like, the trades. This is where the future is. People are always going to need plumbers. People are always going to need. And I said, I know Todd's coming in, and we're going to talk about this because electricians, there's never been a bigger need here in the Salt Lake Valley.
3: Right.
2: You guys are in huge need of it, especially if you're a journeyman electrician. You guys are hiring people right now. Tell us how they can get a hold of you guys to be able to get those jobs and get those checks rolling.
3: Yeah. Licensed electricians, experienced electricians, especially journeymen, come talk to us. So if you want to talk to one of our organizers and get the lowdown, all the details, hit our website, IBEW354.org. And get in contact with an organizer and we can run through it. But
2: yeah. You talked a little bit about how there's a signing bonus today that we're talking about. And this is a big deal because if you guys can get a journeyman electrician to come sign on with you guys today, you've got some cash for them as a signing bonus. What do we see with that?
3: That's right. So licensed journeymen, if they have their journeyman license when they join, we'll get another $2,500.
2: Look at that.
3: Which is fantastic.
2: It's huge.
3: On top of the $46.22 an hour, and all the other benefits that are in addition. So
2: I know
3: both
2: you guys,
3: family health coverage, multiple retirements.
2: And you guys have worked hard to negotiate extra holidays. You guys make sure that people are able to get that family time off. And this is a huge deal for people who join up with you guys, right?
3: Absolutely. So the last round of negotiations, so just 3 years ago, that's where we negotiated in 7 paid holidays. And we're one of the first locals across the IBEW to get it. So across all of the United States and Canada, it's kind of unusual to have paid holidays on a construction contract.
2: One of my favorite things used to be giving out Todd's phone number. We've had to stop doing it because too many people were calling. But I will just send people right now, if they want to find out more, because you can actually get the listings for those journeyman positions, for the experienced electrician positions that are right there, just go to IBEW354.org. That's IBEW354.org. Todd, we'll talk to you in a few minutes here, man.
3: Thank you.
2: Good to see you. All right, we'll come back. We got more to go. Stay with us. Your favorite convenience store that keeps you hooked. That's up next right here. 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
2: Taking your text, 57500 is the text number, by the way. Here's the thing is that here's how I get got. So to speak, here's to use Marshawn Lynch Beast Mode's way of talking. Here's how I get got by the convenience stores.
21: Oh, go!
2: This is how they get me.
21: Did we say KSL Brightside? That's Alex Curry and Richie Stedman.
2: Yeah. Welcome back. I just wanted to get right into it because I can't waste any more time on the American convenience store satisfaction survey that just came out.
21: You're too excited. People have waited long enough. Right. Get them the results that they're
2: so after. The big thing was is that across the industry of the convenience store owners and convenience store operators, you have big winners, but you also have an industry that is seeing a slight dip in customers coming in and doing their thing where they're buying the so many accoutrements, so many tasty things.
21: Yeah, the goodies to go. You can't, the drinks, can't afford all
2: that. I think that people do the thing now where they go, well, I'm not walking inside. I just saw what I just paid at the pump. If they're now, that's assuming that I even, because I'll make multiple trips to convenience stores without ever making it to the gas pump, you know, during the week.
21: Sure.
2: Which is what their aim is, right?
21: Mm-hmm.
2: And it's not that the food is the most tasty. It's not that the food is the most, like, oh, it's, we're not talking Michelin-starred.
21: Yeah, that is
2: Michelin-starred, you know, chef-created stuff.
21: But it's reliable.
2: It's usually hot. It's exactly the same every day.
21: Yep.
2: That's exactly right. And I think that a lot of people will find a lot of comfort in that.
21: Yep.
2: The sodas obviously are a big one, and that's one that you can't beat when you talk about how much that typically costs, which is less than about a couple bucks for a huge drink.
21: Sure.
2: You get all the add-ons you want on there, all the stuff.
21: And you buy the particular convenience store's refillable mug, even cheaper, brand affinity, come back to this store, get it even cheaper.
2: Sure. However, overall, Americans have spurned the convenience store a little bit more over the past two quarters, unless, of course, you're talking about folks here in the state of Utah. Well, really, folks in the states of Idaho, Wyoming, Arizona, Colorado. Did I say Arizona? Nevada.
21: Yep. The Intermountain West.
2: Yes. And even and then dipping over into California, dipping over into Oregon and Washington, which is decidedly in a lot of places AM PM country. Maverick is considered the number one convenience store for customer satisfaction, for all of the things that people love about it.
21: That's because I'm adventure and it's my first stop.
2: But they tied.
21: Oh.
2: With the QT. Do you know the QT?
21: No, I don't.
2: The Quick Trip. Go down to Arizona. Yeah, you'll see a lot of those. It's kind of the Maverick of Arizona. Although there, I think there is one that's popped up over here in northern Utah. There was one that they just opened up. And so I think that there are a lot of folks who see those things and they go, oh, yeah, of course. Now, I wanted to get people's vibe on this because I swear that these guys get me. The way that they get me, is I go in there and I'm not a 44 ounce soda guy. I'm kind of off the soda.
21: Completely?
2: I'm not a corn dog guy.
21: Okay.
2: No, I go over and I get the stuff out of the cooler, which is already done, which is like a sugar free Gatorade, okay. Even the water.
21: Mm-hmm.
2: And I will find myself spending $3.50 to $4 on a bottle of water, Richie.
21: Yeah.
2: And being okay with it. But it's the gummy treats and it's the water. And I go, I'm watching my figure. And then I buy a giant bag of the Fusion Lifesaver gummies, the ones with the mixed flavors. So freaking good.
21: Oh, yeah. I'm a Sour Bites crawler guy if I'm going to do them.
2: Dang.
21: I'm going to do it.
2: See, and people have it.
21: Yep. Or Gushers, now that they do the Gushers in the big bag.
2: It's so heavy, too.
21: Mm-hmm.
2: And you're like, there's so much sugar in this. Mm-hmm. I'm going to die. Mm-hmm. I need two bags because it's 2 for $6.
21: And then you get the water because I'm rinsing
2: my figure.
21: I'm washing it down. Down the sugar.
2: Yeah. 5750 and tell me what it is, the thing that you... I want to know how much you think you spend per month on convenience store trips.
21: Do you know how much you do?
2: I don't.
21: I'm probably 300.
2: I think that we are in the, as a family, we're in the $500.
21: Yep.
2: Like that is disgusting. $500 at the Maverick in a month.
21: Well, here's the deal. You have, you know, a jillion kids plus
2: That's
21: you
2: true.
21: And your wife. 500's no big deal. I'm saying 300 for me.
2: This isn't the Stedman household.
21: No. I'm buying it for me because the wife doesn't drink the soda anymore. So, but I'm picking up Red Bulls, really? 5 hour energies.
2: Yeah, oh, see,
21: for driving
2: these
21: in the middle
2: all
21: of the night.
2: So expensive. These
21: yes.
2: are all so expensive.
21: $4 or $5 a piece.
2: If you buy beef jerky, you're going to get set back a few dollars these days.
21: Yeah,
2: I don't know if you've noticed.
21: Yep.
2: But we walk out of there if a couple of the kids and I, let's say two kids have football games. This happened last Saturday. Two kids have football games. Wife in the car, couple daughters in the car. Let's say the four youngest kids are in the car. Me and the wife. We will walk out of Maverick and we will have $31 worth of stuff.
21: Easy. Without question. Because everybody gets a treat.
2: Because everybody got a treat because we're taking a long trip back home.
21: Yep.
2: And $31. And then you go, well, we're not doing this again for a while. And then suddenly you're there again on Tuesday.
21: Yeah.
2: You know what I mean?
21: Yeah.
2: Like,
21: it's dance night.
2: They get us. And so someone just said $300 is crazy. This is a no judgment zone, first of all, you, but. $300 for one single person is a lot.
21: Yeah,
2: that's $10 a day.
21: But I drive a lot in the middle of the night.
2: You're not, but okay, but gas is not.
21: Yeah, this is not gas.
2: Not gas. Okay.
21: No, this is not gas. This is just, it's poor planning as well because I need something to keep me awake. So that's part of where it is. And I contend Maverick number one, not because of any of this, not the treats or anything
2: bathroom.
21: Like this. The bathrooms at a Maverick, there are no finer bathrooms at a convenience store.
2: So
21: I'll spend my money where the bathroom's clean.
2: I had my first experience at a Buc-ee's in Texas.
21: Okay.
2: At a Buc-ee's in Texas.
21: Uh-huh.
2: Last month. Or no, this month. No, last month.
21: What month is this?
2: September, yeah. So I went last month, and it was exactly all the things that you'd have seen. It was as big as, it was 100 pumps, and it was the biggest store you could ever imagine for a convenience store. It had 50 different, it had just a jerky counter, just beef jerky, and or turkey jerky, and or all the jerkies,
6: and
2: venison jerky.
6: And the guy behind the counter that's like, are you going to get something or
2: yeah,
6: not?
2: Yeah, no, they're the nicest
6: jerky.
2: People ever.
6: No, it's a jerky counter.
2: Oh, yeah,
6: counter.
2: I got you.
6: He's playing into the bit.
2: It's a jerky boys. Hey. So they're there, and it was $1,000 for jerky, you know, and people were buying it or whatever it was. But people are buying the shirts, they're doing all the stuff. And it's just crazy, the culture that it's gotten into. The convenience store culture has gotten nuts. It used to be, give me that one soda and maybe that Hershey bar, and then I'm out of here because I just bought $50 worth of gas.
6: Yeah.
2: Now it's $180 worth of gas and $30 worth of snacks.
6: Mm.
2: That's where we've gone.
6: If I want to save money, that's how I could do it. I could save myself $300 easy just by not going in. And that's how I've done it in the past. I'm not going in. I got gas. I've got other things at home. I got food at home. I got treats at home.
2: 57500 is the text number. You can tell us how much you think you pay per month at your local convenience store. This one says maybe 10 to 15 a week. That's tremendous staying power, right? That's tremendous. Like I'm not gonna buy it. If I need a bathroom, I'm holding out for the Maverick. Boom, there you go. So there you go. 57500 is the text number. We'll come back. We'll talk a little bit more about that and much more. Stay here. It is KSL Brightside.
1: 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I'm Adam Small. To look at our top stories this half hour, Provo is mulling over a proposal to dish out more liquor licenses. KSL News Radio's Cameron Elliott reports.

0: in 65 years, but that could soon change.
1: This is Jim Ryan. On an autumn day in 2009, Army psychiatrist Nidal Hassan, angry at the U.S. for its occupation of Iraq and Afghanistan, opened fire inside a medical facility at Fort Hood in central Texas, killing 13 and wounding 30. He was tried in a military court and sentenced to die, but is still sitting on death row. President Trump has now approved his execution by firing squad. No time or date has been set. Jim Ryan, ABC News.
0: Your money at this moment, the major markets all still in the green this half hour. The Dow is currently up 278 points. The S&P is up 52. The NASDAQ is up 165 points. Coming up, staying hot and dry. KSL weather is next. KSL News Time, 1:32.
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4: Todd's here with us with IBEW Local 354, and I had a text question. Someone did ask, they said, hey, I've got a son who's an experienced licensed electrician. Is this just, you're talking only about getting jobs for people who are just a journeyman? I know the $2,500 signing bonus is for the journeyman, but you're finding jobs. This is how much you guys need electricians right now who are licensed, who are doing these jobs, because you need everybody who's got that license to be able to get those things done, right?
5: That's right. And we have a apprenticeship program. We have one of the biggest in the state. I believe it is the biggest apprenticeship in the state across all the trades. We've got just over 800, knocking on the door of 900 apprentices in our program. So if you're an electrical apprentice or this gentleman's son, yeah, we can get you into school and get you to work on a union job with those benefits and pay.
4: Getting on that road to becoming a journeyman too, it also, that's something you guys can help with as well, right?
5: Yep. So, I mean, if you've got zero experience and you want to be a journeyman, we can take you through the whole process. So our apprenticeship school is right there in West Jordan. And it's a great program because it's an earn while you learn type of a program.
4: See, that's great. And this is something we've talked about before, how it's, if you've got the kid or the son or whomever who you go look at and you go, hey, I want them to be able to get into the trades here. I want to get this thing going.
5: Yeah.
4: Now let's talk about the jobs you have right now. That there are, like, I always love when you come in because you're like, hey, this number reflects this morning's number of 30 journeyman jobs that were open this morning.
5: Yeah.
4: It likely has gone up, you know, maybe some jobs were taken already, but I mean, this is what the demand is now because you've got all sorts of different projects that are going across the board. I'll tell you, Utah is growing. It is not shrinking, and that needs, that needs infrastructure, and electricians are going to be a huge part of that.
5: Yeah, it's going to be big. And the couple of really big projects we've got going right now are the data centers out in Eagle Mountain. And on those jobs, there's extra incentive money. So on some of them, they're paying like $25 over scale. Some [S2] Wow. [S1] Of them are paying an extra $225 a day. Wow. So depending on the project and which contractor you go with. But yeah, there is just such a demand for electricians right now that the customer is throwing this extra money on those projects to attract the labor.
4: They join up with the IBEW Local 354. What happens when that happens? Because there's a steadiness that comes with that paycheck. It's not just about the pay on the check, but it's also about all the extra benefits too.
5: Right. So we're talking full family health care that's employer paid, multiple retirements that are all paid for by the contractor also. So when you add all that up, not talking about the incentive, journeymen are making over $46 an hour on the check. You add all those extra benefits, the health care and retirements, that journeymen are actually making closer to $65 an hour.
4: Jeez.
5: When you add that up.
4: Look, if this is something that you could do right now and you say, hey, there's opportunities, I'm going to go do it, I would encourage you. Just go to their website. Easy enough to find check where those jobs are. IBEW354.org. Excuse me. IBEW354.org. And we'll spare Todd's from giving out his phone number today. So
5: hit the website,
4: come
5: check it out.
4: Then we don't have to keep going. Look, I kept getting all these calls all day. I'm like, look, sorry, I did my job. Todd, thanks for coming in, man. We appreciate it.
5: Thank
4: all
5: you.
4: That you do for us. There you go. IBEW354.org. We'll come back. More to go. KSL Brightside continues.
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2: Here in the valley, we have a really good drive on our freeways and main secondaries, but up north, way up north, we have a crash in Box Elder County causing big delays in both directions. This is on SR 30. That's about 152nd north in Box Elder County in the Riverside area. It's 6 miles east of I-15. If you're going to be traveling that direction, just be prepared for sitting in traffic until the crash is cleared. Ricky Meese in the KSL Traffic Center.
1: Forecast is looking almost copy-paste for the next few days. Look for a high of 84 degrees today, very little chance of rain. Pretty much no chance of rain for the next few days. 83 tomorrow, 84 Thursday, 85 on Friday could be the high for the week. Next best chance of seeing significant rain and a cool down is Sunday. Right now, it is currently 76 degrees in Provo, 80 in Ogden, and 72 degrees here in Salt Lake City. 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
6: All right, welcome back, everybody. Thanks for being with us on the program. We got all these people who are shaming us for our convenience store habit.
7: Weighing in on the text, 57500.
6: Can you please make me feel a little bit better? Because I have a lot of people who are like, why would you go to a gas station to spend money? I'm like, because I like a treat.
7: It's convenient, and I feel like there's a certain amount. Tell me this. You're going down the street. Maybe you're going to your outdoor store. You're not getting a treat then.
6: Yeah.
7: But there's a certain amount of miles that you go, yeah, I drove a certain amount of miles. I need a treat. Mm.
6: This one's for you, I think. Richie, I think it's directed at you.
7: I'm sure.
6: Where's your self-control? I spend $20 a year at a convenience store. What do you buy?
7: What do I buy?
6: No, I'm saying this guy. This only guy or gal.
7: Yeah,
6: $20 okay. a year?
7: Yeah.
6: Hey, Mike, the usual. One stamp. He walks out. Got a cup of ice and a stamp.
7: Cup of ice is still a quarter, right?
6: Yeah.
7: 35 cents. Oh, grumble.
6: Yeah,
7: grumble,
6: this one grumble. Says, yeah, I don't spend any money at gas stations. It's like, okay, I drive a plug-in hybrid. So I don't need the gas stations for anything.
7: And I get a drive in the left lane.
6: Come on.
7: And I got a thing on my
6: This one does say it right, though. I spend $100 at Bucky's every time I'm there. Yeah. It is. It's not because it's a tourist trap at that point.
7: Yeah. Yeah, they know what they're doing.
6: There is a Bucky's that's going to be coming here to Utah soon.
7: Have they broken ground? Is it?
6: No,
7: is
6: but it I brought it up back when it broke back in the day, and then I got in trouble for it because we couldn't confirm it. And so now I have a bitter taste in my mouth because when we did end up confirming it, it was another station. And then I went,
7: boo.
6: I hate you guys.
7: Boo.
6: We got in trouble.
7: Yeah.
6: Because the reason was because I had a childhood friend in Texas mm-hmm. who was like, you're in Utah still, right? And I said, yeah. He's like, I'm going to send you something. And he sent me a plush. What's his name? Bucky.
7: Yeah.
6: Bucky the Beaver.
7: Yeah.
6: He said, hey, coming soon to the neck of your woods. I said, are you kidding? And he's like, he helps with the land purchasing.
7: Hmm.
6: He said, yeah, we got something going on.
7: I'm in land acquisition for Bucky's.
6: I'm a land man for a Beaver gas station, okay? By the way, it works out. It would be great in Beaver, but I think it's too small. I think Beaver is too,
7: Yeah, they don't get enough people through?
6: I don't know. Because the Bucky's aren't like in metropolitan areas either. So I don't know. Hmm. But all right. I stop at the gas station more than I should. Love a treat while at work. See, I agree. What's the thing that snags you?
7: Yeah,
6: you know what I mean? Just tell me what the thing is. We have a penchant for convenience store trips, And I don't know why we suddenly just got a bunch of people who have been shaming us for going to the grocery, to the gas station.
7: Did
6: to
7: you
6: get
7: tell
6: a,
7: me what your one thing was? What your one thing
6: it
7: was?
6: It was the water and the, and the, and.
7: Are you more water or the sour treat? Like if it's just one thing.
6: If it's just one thing, it's the sour treat.
7: Sour treat.
6: Yeah.
7: Oh, yeah, yeah. I'm a Red Bull. Tropical Red Bull. That's the dark yellow. They just discontinued it.
6: Yeah.
7: My heart was broken.
6: Boy, the Tropic Thunder flavor. What is it called?
7: Just tropical.
6: Oh,
7: just
6: tropical Red Bull. Yeah, those are $5 a can. Jeez.
7: No, they're 2 for $6. So you have to get two or you don't get the deal.
6: Yeah. All right. Here's what we've got. I'm just saying, Maverick won a major award.
7: Fragile.
6: Maverick won a major award. It's the best convenience store in the West, tied with the Quick Trip. So it got knocked down a little bit with the bitterness of having to tie with a competitor, but you know.
7: Yeah, I think I read it on their Twitter page that Maverick won. Trying to help with the segue there. Is that where we're going?
6: No, I did want to bring this up. So here's, I want to roll the story out, and then we're going to talk about it in the next segment here, because I think it's interesting. We've talked about how people's old Twitter accounts will come back and bite them, which definitely led Richie down a path of looking up his old Twitter account.
7: Yeah. Wanted to see what I had tweeted about, because I was...
6: Yeah, pretty squeaky clean, though.
7: I'm 6,700 tweets.
6: That's a lot.
7: And I haven't tweeted in
6: But you and years. I started doing Twitter when we were adults. That doesn't preclude somebody from being an idiot on the X.
7: No. Nope.
6: But...
7: Nope.
6: There is a story about a young man who was just hired by the Portland Trailblazers. His name is Braden Bell. And Braden Bell was hired as the new play-by-play television voice and face of the Portland Trailblazers. That's, I mean, listen, and coming from the sports world, what an opportunity. And as a 29-year-old, it's awesome. Now, I will tell you, Braden Bell, I've interviewed many, many times because he was doing a lot of stuff as a sideline reporter for the Phoenix Suns. He was the play-by-play voice for the Mercury down there in Phoenix as well. But he just knew everything kind of Phoenix sports related. And it was an easy call for us because Braden used to be an intern here at KSL. Braden was an intern for television years ago. Maybe when he was a student at BYU, I'd have to double check, but he was an intern in this building. And we knew he was like an up and coming rising talent. He's phenomenally talented. He gets hired by the Portland Trailblazers a couple of weeks ago. And before he can call a game for him, he gets fired.
7: Before he even got to do it.
6: Before he got to do a game, he gets fired. He got fired because a local television reporter either tipped off or just felt like doing this research on their own. Went back in his Twitter account from when he was 15 years old and found some inappropriate tweets from when he was 15. The tweets dealt with
7: misogyny, racism,
6: a little bit of racism dabbled in there as well. It was not a good look. It was the kind of stuff when you're a 15-year-old that you definitely need to have somebody go, do not tweet that out. I'm not here to give you the or to tell you that the content of those tweets was, it was obviously ill-advised. Not good.
7: Some were way worse than others.
6: Yes.
7: Some were the foibles of a young man.
6: The type that
7: others you go... Oh,
6: I will say they were the type that you and I read that he was fired for racist and misogynist tweets. And when we read them, we went, okay, keep going. Which one was like the big, big one?
7: Yeah.
6: And they were not good, but what they were not were ones that I've seen that have been rolled out for people. I don't know if this is a pastime or a hobby that we're getting with this, where you go, somebody just got hired. I'm going to go back and find a tweet. This is a new one for me where I find a tweet from when they're 15 years old. Mm-hmm. So these reporters in Portland brought it up and he got fired from his job before he even started it for tweets that he sent out when he was 15. And I want to know if that's a valid thing. Like if you go, actually, you know what? As an organization, as a worldwide sports organization that the Portland Trailblazers are, we cannot have those tweets from even a 15-year-old version of our play-by-play guy going out for people to see.
7: Yeah. So, quote, Braden is not asking anyone to excuse what he wrote.
6: This is what his lawyer said, or
7: his attorney said.
6: Okay.
7: He's owned it without excuses. What he is asking is whether a boy's words from 14 years ago should outweigh everything that he has done since. If that is the standard, hardly anyone in any organization in America could meet it. Accountability means owning what you did and showing who you have become. Braden has done both. There are probably some things, and I'm not going to say them, that are inexcusable no matter how old. right? There are words or phrases or opinions, etc., that no matter how old you are, I think stated, there's no sort of excuse for them. But then there are things to that point. If you now know better and you are now doing better because you once weren't better, can never have a chance at something like this, cannot ever be, you know, redeemed from that younger, ignorant person?
5: I think we all know the answer. We all know in our hearts what the answer is. There's no way that we would want to be held to this standard. Any of us.
7: Yeah.
5: And that being said, like, you could go back on my Twitter, and I have the advantage of, I started being on Twitter/X when I was here in this building, knowing full well, you're representing KSL when you send stuff out on tweets and things like that. Look, we get in situations where people accuse us of saying mean or they don't agree with us or whatever.
7: Sure.
5: I feel pretty good about my X history, my Twitter history.
7: Mm-hmm.
5: I do not feel good about my history as a 15-year-old.
7: No. Oh, my gosh.
5: I not at all. And I'll stand on the fact that not any of us, including the reporters who sent out these tweets to have people know, well, guess what he did? Not even them would want to be held accountable for 15-year-old them.
7: No.
5: And it's unfair because 15-year-old them probably is not out there to be held accountable for. Mm-hmm. 15-year-old Braden Bell has his tweets out there, and I guarantee he didn't even know it. And nobody knew that they were there.
7: Until someone did.
5: Somebody went back and decided, I'm going to let the organization know this. And the organization said, we still haven't changed our mind. We're not doing anything about it.
7: Yeah, because he made a formal appeal.
5: He did.
7: Hey, guys, reconsider. I really, I'm willing to own up to this. I really like this job. I
5: hope
7: that
5: someone sees him for his talent and not for what the 15-year-old version of him was. If I was held to the standard of what my 15-year-old version of me was, I guarantee that there would be jobs I wouldn't be hired for. Half of the stuff we wouldn't even remember because we don't have a record of it.
7: Right. Right.
5: You know, my kids read through my yearbook and they're like, why'd your friend say that to you? I'm like, I don't know. I kind of want to burn this thing. Jeez. You know, but you see what I'm saying?
7: Yeah. Like, yes. Yes. Gosh. You thought it, and to just excuse it as it's a different time. That's not okay. Dumb. That's not all right.
5: Yeah.
7: But there needs to be a path for people to be able to go, yes, I have done that, and here is what I am doing now, sure. And
5: moving on. Ethan Millard weighing in on the program via one of our listeners who knows Ethan very well, Ben, who says, this is another reason why kids shouldn't have social media until 18, as Ethan says. So there you go. All right. Joining us on the program, he is Todd from IBEW Local 354. That is your local friendly electricians union here. And I would say, I mean, this is one of the bigger ones in the country, right? I mean, it's got to be one of the bigger groups. You guys definitely, like, from a geographical standpoint, I don't know. But, I mean, like, there are a lot of local electricians unions. But I will tell you, I've only been able to work with you. And I just love what you guys do. And I love that you guys bring that education to the people, too, so that they can know that this is not just a career path, like, temporarily. This is something you can build a family on.
8: Yeah, and... Well, thank you. And we've worked really hard. Our membership numbers have grown just above 4,000. So 4,000 electrical workers here in the state of Utah. And hopefully we'll just keep growing. But compared to some of the other bigger locals,
5: it's a massive one.
8: Massive.
5: I actually drove by. I was in Dallas recently and I saw a big billboard.
8: And it
5: said the IBEW. And I was like, I know those cats up in my neck of the woods. So, and I thought, man, that's probably a huge one. But what it is that you're looking for are journeyman electricians, specifically, you know, those journeyman electricians who are licensed, who they know what they're doing here, and they're ready to start working right now, and we can start getting them paid on big jobs, too.
8: Absolutely. So, licensed journeymen, if they came down to the union hall tomorrow, we could have them out the next day. So, there's a pre-employment drug screen, but once we've verified the electrical license, it's just the membership paperwork. Come on in, and we'll get you out to work.
5: And what does that work look like right now here in the state of Utah? I mean, it's not drying up anytime soon.
8: No, it's not. So we've got big data center work out in Eagle Mountain, but our contractors do work all across the state. So we've got some battery storage projects coming in central Utah. We've got some data center work down in like Delta area, but we've got the Olympics on the horizon too.
5: Yeah, yeah.
8: The last time they came through here, we had tons of work for a long time. So yeah, the projects are just going to keep rolling through. And as we electrify more and more things, that demand for electricity just continues to grow.
5: If you want to be a part of this, Richie,
7: I was just going to say, I like the pride in the brotherhood where you can be like, I did some of that.
5: Yeah.
7: You drive by a building and be like, yeah, you see that?
5: There is stuff. And I know that. We've talked about that before. Yeah. People drive by that thing that, you know, I was part of that. We ran all the electrical work in that building over there. And that's where they held this or that or that. You know, all these big buildings that get redone or massive stadiums or things like that. And by the way, we're going to have stadiums that are popping up here across the board as well. So IBEW354.org is the website. Find out more information there. You can see where the Union Hall is on top of the fact they have their center there, but they also have online the listings of the jobs as well.
8: Yeah, check out the available job board. That gets updated every business day about 5:30 for the jobs that are available the next day.
5: Okay. Todd, appreciate you, man. 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IBEW354.org. 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
5: All right, everybody, welcome back. It's KSL Brightside. Alex Curie, Richie Stedman sitting in for Ethan Miller, who's out this week. Glad to have you with me here, Richie, as we wind through all of the different things in life here. Before we get out to the break, I did want to read some of these texts because we were talking about the things that...
7: What gets you into a convenience store? 57500 is the text.
5: There's that. The stuff that gets you into the convenience store and that you've been wasting your money on after all these years. 57500. But also, we talked a little bit about this this case of Braden Bell, mm-hmm. who is the now former play-by-play television announcer for the Portland Trailblazers. Could you even say that? He never got to call a game because he got fired before he was hired, and then he was fired before he even started because somebody found some tweets from when he was 15 years old that were of poor taste, both considered misogynistic and racist. But then it came back to this conversation about when do we decide that somebody has passed that point of, you know what, this is the type of person that they are. This is what they do. Now, I will say this. In an era when I've listened to videos of play-by-play announcers with a hot mic go, hey, blah, blah, blah, blah, blah, blah, blah, blah, and then someone goes, you're on the air.
7: Mm-hmm, mm-hmm.
5: and they get fired in that moment. Or in some cases, I want to apologize. This is what I said during the broadcast, and I wanted to say I love our fans of every type. And you go, gosh darn it. And then they don't fire the person. Mm. In a lot of cases, they get enough pressure that they do. Why would an organization feel it necessary to go after this guy for something that he has lived twice the time from when that was when that tweet was actually sent out? It was 15 years ago, and he's 15 years old, and he gets a and by the way, he left an awesome job in Phoenix to go up to take this job in Portland, mm-hmm. which he never got to take because they decided that these tweets from when he was 15 years old were not going to be something that the organization stood for. Of course they don't stand for it.
7: Sure.
5: Because I guarantee this guy doesn't anymore.
7: Yeah, I'm sure he, or it appears in the reporting from it, he does not stand by what he said. I was a young kid, can you reconsider? It does raise the question, like what allows us to forgive some people or move on from some people and doesn't allow us with others? And is there a suitable amount of time? Like, this was from when he was 15 and he's 29. If it was when he was 21, is that different to you?
5: Mm.
7: If it's 25, is that different to you? How much in the rear view mirror does something like this have to be in order for you to go, okay, I think that it could be a different person? Like, if he was even younger, if he was 13, is it different?
5: I don't know, because I'm not sure anybody would look at that and say, oh, yeah, 15-year-old him. How old is he now? 30?
7: Yeah,
5: well, I already know what kind of person he is. Don't show him any more tweets.
7: Yeah.
5: We can't hire this guy. It just seems like, like I said, nobody in that organization, including the people who probably did the firing, would be excited about 15-year-old version of them showing up in a news report. And you know what's the other thing that he did, too, is he goes, hey, can you guys also stop attacking the reporters? Because the reporters who brought it up, mm-hmm. they've been getting a lot of backlash too.
7: Sure.
5: And he said, hey, and Braden Bell himself said, I don't want people going, like, we're not trying to do the two negatives equaling a positive here.
7: Yeah.
5: I don't want anybody to go after him
7: because this happened to me.
5: Don't attack anybody else. This does not deserve that. This doesn't help the situation at all. Mm-hmm. Instead, why don't we figure out a way that we can go forward with this thing without having, because this guy just had his life ripped out from under him.
7: Yep.
5: From something that I know that the previous night before that, before this all came out, he had no idea existed.
7: Yeah. I mean, so I was just reading a text, 57500, about a guy texting. He said, you know, I just had this very same conversation with my son about what he, because he just allowed his kid to have a TikTok account, and said, you know, you got to be careful what you put out on the internet. It might affect you for, you know, a job or anything like that in the future. And is going to be sharing this segment of the show with his kid. So we're educating the next generation.
5: No. Listen, this is a great, I mean, it is a great conversation to have. This is not to say at all that you can't. In fact, you should have this conversation and go, all the stuff that you're putting out there online,
7: mm-hmm.
5: and I don't care if it's even just a single text to one person.
7: Yep.
5: It will live forever.
7: Yep. Does not go away. Does not reset.
5: And you could lose your job when you're 30. Based off of something you say in your 16, I guess. All right, we'll come back. We've got more top of the hour news, traffic, and weather on KSL News Radio.
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14: 2 o'clock at KSL News Radio. I'm Heather Peterson. KSL's top story this hour. County clerks are getting ready to send out the first round of ballots for the November election next week. If you plan on voting by mail, there's still plenty of time to register. Weber County Clerk Ricky Hatch says the voter's identity and U.S. citizenship must be confirmed before the ballot can be sent out.
15: Some people don't get driver's licenses or state IDs, and if that's the case, then we verify their citizenship through the Social Security Administration. And if there is any question, we'll reach out to the voter and say, hey, we weren't able to verify this. Can you provide some additional documentation, a passport, birth certificate, something like that, that can help us verify that so we can get you a ballot?
14: The last day to register to receive your ballot by mail is October 23rd. After that, you'll have to vote in person. Our top national story this hour from ABC News. We now know which law firm will be conducting an outside investigation into how Cornell University handled a rape investigation.
16: This investigation is going to be spearheaded by former Deputy Attorney General under the Obama administration, Sally Yates, through her law firm, King and Spalding. According to a statement, the Board of Trustees now has a special committee leading this, that this investigation is going to cover not only this 2024 incident and the school's response to it, but Cornell's broader policies when it comes to reports of sexual violence on campus and how they proceed with Title IX investigations.
14: ABC's Peter Harlombus reporting. Your money at this moment, the Dow is up 253 points, the S&P is up 45, and the NASDAQ up 122. Coming up, still seeing more hot and dry weather in the forecast. KSL weather is next. KSL News Time, 202.
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2: Construction is going to catch you if you're traveling Weber Canyon with restricted lanes of travel eastbound I-84 from the power plant over to the rest area, and then it opens up and you're back to good speeds. 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Ricky Meese in the KSL Traffic Center.
14: Only a 10% chance of rain with a forecasted high of 84 today. Temperatures are expected to stay in the low to mid 80s into the weekend. The next best chance for rain and a cool down is Sunday. Right now it's 72 and mostly cloudy. I'm Heather Peterson, KSL News Radio. 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
5: Welcome back, everybody. It is KSL Brightside. Thanks for being with us on the program. Alex Keery, Richie Stedman, thanks for being with us today. Thank you for your participatory texts.
7: 57500
5: is calling?
7: The text number. Yeah, participatory text. Man, they are lighting up. People sending them in from all over.
5: This is something I didn't consider. Because we're talking about the play-by-play guy for the Trailblazers who got fired for tweets that he had when he was 15. This one says, are the Trailblazers going to put players through the same rules?
7: No.
5: See, here's the thing.
7: Say it with me. Ready?
5: No.
7: Double standard.
5: Yeah, Oh, yeah. And I'll tell you, in professional sports, there's no bigger place, maybe politics, for a double standard. Actually, yes, politics. For a double standard when it comes to this, because if you're really good, we'll forgive you for anything.
7: Yeah. Like. Yes.
5: You know, it's just like, oh, he's such a good, oh. Now, what can we do to sweep this DWI under the rug? What can we do?
7: What's the ROI on that player?
5: And the disgusting part is when it turns into the domestic violence stuff.
7: Yes.
5: Right? That gets swept under the rug because, man, is he good.
7: Well, he brings in an audience. He brings in the, he puts butts in the seats. Gets people in the building. So, people are buying the jerseys.
5: The more that I read about this story and the more, I mean, I don't know Braden personally. But he was an intern here years ago at KSL Television, and I've interviewed him a handful of times, probably a dozen times in my career about when they'd be playing the Phoenix Suns, because that's where the previous market that he worked in. Mm-hmm. When they'd be playing the Phoenix Suns, or if we want to talk about Arizona, because I think he did stuff for Arizona State football as well, and mm-hmm. So we'd talk about Arizona State, we'd talk about the Phoenix Suns, and. The guy just did his job well.
7: Yeah. Talented, you know? Did his job well.
5: And you know, we never got off the air and went, oh, man, great job by Braden. I wonder if he's got a shady past that he wishes he wouldn't have said anything on Twitter from when he was 15. Like I said, if we were all held to our 15-year-old standard self, the people who are fired up about, you know, hey, we got to get rid of this guy, also could be found guilty of stuff that they regret saying, at the very least, right? 57500 is the text number. Let's kick off this hour here. We've got a couple things. I wanted to throw out this. Do we have an AI or do we have an artificial unintelligence there, Corey? Because I think that this would be a fun thing for us to jump into. I'm putting her on the spot here, but
7: yep. She just did the thanks a lot.
5: No, I know, and it's my fault. But it's an artificial intelligence talk, and I don't. Sometimes I need some help on this thing, and so I figured that. This would be good. I've got it right here, so let's fire this thing up and get it going.
3: Whether it's life advice from your friends Gemini, Claude, or Grok, or letting ChatGPT balance your checkbook, it's time for Artificial Unintelligence.
5: All right, so here we go. I have a couple things here. Number one, McDonald's is currently... getting looked at with the side eye from a class action lawsuit allegation that's being used that they're using AI to coordinate menu prices, and that is
7: fluctuating.
5: I don't know how that works. How do they know when I drive through? They're like, did they get my BMI information? And they go, this guy will spend anything right now.
7: Yeah, this guy will spend $12, and the guy behind him only $9.
5: I know. Yeah. I don't know how they get that information in real time. Can somebody help me how that works? I don't know how that works.
7: Or is it, because I've heard of it too, like things on the app will be like lower price in their less busy times so that they can keep people busy because there's sort of that crossover point where it's like,
5: okay.
7: Yeah, I can get a Big Mac at 9 at night for $6. Yeah, I'll get a $6 Big Mac. Why not? Of course, I'll keep the people busy at the McDonald's. But then during the day, is it more expensive? Like when there's dinner rush, they don't need the people to be there? That's what I just don't know. I don't know about how.
5: I'm not sure either.
7: Be individual, like, yeah, that there's a sucker right there. Alex Curie, he'll spend 15.
5: Right. So they're saying that McDonald's violated antitrust laws by using algorithms from non-public data to create prices. So that is the non-public data is the one where it's like you and McDonald's communicating one another with the app. Right.
7: Okay.
5: Now there's a reason that they give you a bunch of free stuff when they go sign up for the app and sign up for notifications and then you'll get some free stuff. And then you're like, and then they're all, we got him.
7: Yeah. Got your information
5: for life.
7: Except all.
5: I don't have the app and they go, welcome to McDonald's. Are you going to be using your mobile app today? And then I'm like, no. And then a different voice comes on and goes, okay, what's it going to be then? You know what I mean? And then you go, oh, okay.
7: Real person.
5: Thanks
7: Real
5: a lot.
7: Real person.
5: But I don't know, like, I don't use the app. My wife does periodically. She'll find something and go, hey, we can get that extra fry for the kids if we do this, if we do this code. And for me, I don't go through enough or I don't care enough to do, like, to get the, and it's usually like, you get the free baked apple pie. And I'm like, I wouldn't have eaten a baked apple pie before this.
7: No, but now I will.
5: But now I will. And so thanks a lot. And so fixing those prices, if they're able to use your app data, which when you give them that, or if you're going through there, if you've given it the, and by the way, so many of the apps that you're using are locating you at all times.
7: Sure, following you all the time when you have to accept it to update it.
5: Because you suddenly, at some point went, I just want to get this pop-up off the screen. Yeah, enable. Mm-hmm. And it follows you. And when it knows where you are, it goes, he's desperate for some lunch right now. Let's pop that thing up, 98 cents.
7: But so let's walk a scenario. Can you imagine you and I, we go, there's a McDonald's over here, right as I head towards the freeway, thinking about it right now. You and I go in and they go, Alex, great to see you. That Big Mac will be $5.40, right? And then you pay and you get your drink and you're like, hey, I'll stick around while you order. And it's like, hey, Richie, $7.97. It's like,
5: I know.
7: Well, guys, wait a minute.
5: I know.
7: Just paid $2.50 less. Is it that egregious? Is that exactly what we're talking about? Or is it like time of day? Because they do this with like airlines and hotels. It gets closer. Sometimes you can get really great seats on a plane for a little bit less.
5: Right. Yeah, yeah, yeah.
7: Because it's, you know, surge or non-surge pricing. Or is it literally sucker born every day? Alex will pay $7.25.
5: I remember Ethan and I one time did something up at Sundance.
7: Mm-hmm.
5: That's a film festival. It used to be held here in the state of Utah, Richie. Yeah.
7: Back in the day.
5: And we're up there, and it was when Uber was like pretty new.
7: Uh-huh.
5: And we had like the Uber app.
7: Oof.
5: You know?
7: Oof.
5: So we're like, oof. We're going to go check it out. And it was when they were experimenting with surge pricing, and it was when like the algorithms and all the stuff got thrown off super weird. It didn't know what to think because there are places all around Park City there, and no maps were figured out for like, you know, it wasn't like, hey, this area that you're standing in is the exact area you have to be in. And now they can like geofence everything like crazy. Back then it was just like, you're in a place where everyone's asking for a ride and you want to get down to this bus stop that's 2.5 miles away. It's going to cost you $197.14. You know what I mean? Like, because the algorithm is just like, I'm charging whatever I'm charging because people are asking.
7: Yeah.
5: And by the way, there are a bunch of people up at Sundance who are willing to just pay whatever it is, Mike. We just need to get into something, you know, and then they do it. And then they ask me and Ethan if we want to pay that much money. And we're like, we're walking.
7: Yeah, I'll walk 2.5.
5: And so that's the case. So Seattle's mayor, Katie Wilson, and the city of Seattle have decided to take a stand against companies like McDonald's who have decided that they could figure out what to charge you. And in a first-in-its-nation policy that's aimed at grocery prices being more fair, they've decided they're going to crack down and have made it illegal for you to have basically this type of pricing, you know, the up-and-down market pricing throughout the day on digital prices. Here's what she said about it.
1: Big grocery chains will no longer be able to manipulate prices based on who is buying. The price will be based on the product, not the person.
5: So pretty straightforward. Same thing. Anything that's non-public information data, basically. So like, hey, does the public want this thing? Yes. Mm-hmm. Will they be willing to pay this for it? If we set the price for that thing at this. Yes. Okay, there's your
7: That's how much it costs. It's
5: not
7: it's that.
5: Richie's here. He's thirsty. Let's charge him $48 for water. Mm. So that's the idea, is they're going to make it illegal to do. At least grocery stores aren't going to be able to manipulate it from a digital standpoint and on that that fluctuating market. Okay, before we get out, let's chat with Todd, who's here with us from the IBEW Local 354. That is your local friendly electricians union. Todd, first of all, I want to know if we've made a dent in some of the jobs that are on the board from this morning that you guys had. There were 30 listed this morning for journeyman electricians, which means they get all the benefits that come with being a part of the union. They get all the things that can become a part of that, and we'll talk about what those things are. But are we making a dent in some of these people showing up and getting some jobs here today? Let's go.
4: So I haven't checked.
5: Let's go. Let's get
4: all right. I'll have to
5: that
4: call.
5: That means they're probably there. That means there's some jobs still available.
4: There's still some jobs available for sure. But the last time we were in here, we had 100 unfilled calls.
5: Okay.
4: So we've made a pretty big dent since then. Yeah. And we're seeing record growth in our local. So those, this is the most we've ever had.
5: Yeah.
4: It's pretty exciting.
5: Those demands for journeyman electrician are not going to go down, especially because of the expansion of our state and just how much. So the residential, the commercial, the data centers, all those things that come in and combine to basically give your guys and gals jobs across the board, those things aren't going to be drying up anytime soon.
4: Nope. It's going to be a while before we see anything like that disappear.
5: What are the benefits of somebody who does join up with you guys, who finds that gig? They sign on with you guys. What are they seeing in the benefits right off of the bat?
4: So right off the bat, regardless of which contractor you go to, we've negotiated what that wage and benefits look like, and it's the same across the board. So journeymen are making over $46 an hour, plus full family health coverage, multiple retirements, a personal care account to help with medical expenses, 7 paid holidays. So you add up the total package, journeymen are making closer to $65 an hour.
5: That's awesome. And so obviously you do the math on it and you go, oh, I definitely wasn't making that anywhere close. You and I have similar stories too, where it's like, hey, yeah, I was told I went to college and took on some debt. Guess what? I'm going to start making some money immediately. And I think in your case, you were like, I don't love this job on top of the fact that I'm not making the money that I could be.
4: Right. Yeah. I found myself in a weird spot where it's like, I did everything I thought I was supposed to.
5: Right.
4: Right. And I found myself stuck in an office somewhere, hating every day. And so I got into the apprenticeship. Had an opportunity to change careers and still make a good living while I was, you know, making that transition. And now I make more money than I ever would have on my previous career paths.
5: Let me get you down that path and to get to know a little bit more of what they do. IBEW354.org. 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
4: $2,500 sign on bonus.
5: $2,500 sign on bonus on top of it. 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Thanks, Todd. We'll chat with you in a few minutes here.
4: Thank you.
5: More to go around the corner. Stay with us. 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
3: All right, welcome back to KSL Brightside. You make me so anxious when you don't say
4: No, okay. I'm just, welcome back. Yeah, yeah. Brightside.
3: It's Alex Carey. I'm Richie Stedman.
4: You get so nervous about saying names in the title of the show. Come on.
3: People need to know who to text and complain about. Who is that? Is that Richie? Yeah. I'm a keyboard warrior.
4: We were talking about Braden Bell last hour. This is the kid who was hired by the Portland Trailblazers and then was fired for tweets that came up from when he was 15. Now, he's got a local tie here. I don't know if he's from here originally, but this person but he was like I said, he was an intern here when he was in college. It says, I knew Braden when he was announcing games at Tooele High School many years ago. You won't find a better kid or better person in the world. Nobody has a clean slate out there, but then there's the Portland Trailblazers. They hired John Morant? Are you kidding me? The same basketball player that brandished a gun within the past year or two? A couple of times, by the way. It's a sad state of affairs. I would hire Braden in a moment. Well, you better.
3: Yeah, he's looking.
4: He's probably looking. I just call a couple games in the backyard with my kids.
3: Now, aren't you, if you're a different organization, aren't you looking at something like this and going, Braden, come over here, and you have the redemption story?
4: It's interesting because in a place like the NBA, sometimes that's not a good payoff. Oh. Like for these franchises, It becomes such a political and politically correct world. It's such a sad state of affairs when it comes to that. It's just like, yeah, well, we can't touch that guy. Why? Because of the 15-year-old. Tweets from when he was 15. And we can't touch it. Why? Well, the Trailblazers, and I'll tell you too, there's like this weird solidarity between owners sometimes.
3: Yeah, and you don't want him, I don't want him, that kind of thing.
4: Yeah, it's
3: are we going into this?
4: No, what were we gonna say though?
3: He's posted his apology on Twitter as well. It says, I'm deeply sorry for the language that I used on Twitter. These tweets, while wrong, were written by me 14 years ago while I was only 15 years old and have no reflection of who I am today. I do not take lightly any harm it causes now. I regret this being my first impression to many of you online, but I can take solace in knowing that the people who truly know me understand that this is not the kind of person who I am. Yeah. Again, I'd like to apologize to anyone who's hurt by my words and will continue to always treat people with kindness and respect. I love an apology. It doesn't make what he said okay. But the fact that he's willing to say, I have done wrong, this was wrong, this is not who I am today, if we can't apologize and have that matter on some level, I mean, yeah, that's the downfall.
4: Yeah, and the apology is the hard one, too. Because people go, oh, he just apologized? He must have said some really crazy stuff. And then they're like, yeah, when he was 15, you go, oh, okay. Well, let's read him. All right, well. So he got fired, huh? Yeah. Yep. And nobody wants that. And by the way, nobody would want those things to surface anyway.
3: No.
4: There's no way he would have thought to himself, oh, I'm going to keep those because I kind of like those tweets.
3: Yeah.
4: You know what I mean?
3: Zing. Zingo.
4: Of course not.
3: No. And you forget it. Especially
4: It goes through. It goes down your feed and it's gone. As soon as it never gets interacted with again, it's gone in your head.
3: I mean,
4: never even tweeted it, according to you. You know,
3: yeah. My last tweet was 2025. Mm. The last one before that, 2024. So I'm like twice in the last 2 years.
4: Yeah, not a big X. I don't think about myself either. Yeah. Mm-hmm.
3: Am I saying it wrong? Twitter X.
4: It's X. Yeah, yeah. It's Elon Musk's X. Yeah. All right. Let me see. Let's jump in here. We've got more to get into. I did want to bring up this latest one, which is what number are you in the sibling order in the Sedmonds?
3: Birth order. I'm a middle child.
4: Oh,
3: yeah. Oh, yeah. Anyone who knows...
4: The forgotten child of the Stedman family.
3: He's not the older kids. He's not the younger kids.
4: Let's go through this dynamic.
3: What are the generic...
4: Hold on a minute.
3: Okay.
4: What are the generic known things about the oldest?
3: Oldest one is... stricter. Stricter on the...
4: The rule follower. Yeah. Okay.
3: And has to take on either a paternal or maternal aspect. Because you're setting the example for all the ones to come after you. And also, finally, we get a break to be away from the kids. You're going to be in charge.
4: Middle child syndrome is usually...
3: Hey, look at me. I'm a middle child. And
4: Mom, you never forgot about me, right?
3: Right. And also... I just want peace, and I'll sacrifice everything about myself to make sure that everything is okay, because you're okay, because I'm okay, right?
4: All right, so, and then youngest sibling.
3: Favorite.
4: Okay.
3: Gets away with murder, not literally, and gets all of the nice things, like the youngest kid isn't eating isn't eating generic cereal, gets the Lucky Charms.
4: Oh.
3: That's how it manifested
4: in our
3: Cocoa
4: house. Chewies, it's the Cocoa Puffs. Yeah. Any guesses where I am in this list?
3: The youngest. Are you the youngest?
4: Absolute youngest of the family, sixth of six.
3: That makes sense.
4: And it doesn't just make sense. I follow all the things. Now, I was an attention seeking, like, look at me. I want to make funny jokes because I'm the youngest and I want to make some jokes. Look at me. Don't forget about me.
3: Sure. But
4: it wasn't about a middle thing. It was more just about, I'm watching my older siblings and seeing what people did to get laughs, seeing what things people did to get attention, whatever. And I tried to follow as close as I could. I tried to be kind of the life of the party. Now, was I spoiled? Absolutely.
3: Yeah. Yeah. You got
4: according to my siblings,
3: trips.
4: At least. Yeah. Oh, yeah.
3: Because your parents want to go, but you're still around.
4: I don't even think I told my siblings what my senior trip was because I knew that they would be so stupid about it.
3: Mm-hmm.
4: You know what I mean? Like, just so like, oh, you can maybe, I couldn't even ask to go down the street without. Blah, blah, blah. And guess what? I drove a vehicle when I was in high school.
3: Yeah.
4: I didn't have to share one. But you know why? No one else lived at home.
3: Yeah. You're the last child. Were you a blessing from above last child or
4: order? It was a clockwork situation. Okay. We were all 2 years apart.
3: Okay.
4: But the top three and the bottom three, get lumped kind of, we have our own group of three, my sister and brother and I.
3: Yeah.
4: Kind of in a way.
3: You're the younger kids.
4: And then the older kids, those three, they have their own thing. I'm seeing it in my own family. We've got the first three. Yeah, we have so many. We have the first three that are their own group.
3: Yeah.
4: And like they're all kind of the mature older ones now. Like they're between 14 and 17 years old, mm-hmm. and they'll be out of the house lickety split, hopefully.
3: Yep.
4: And then you've
3: got downsizing. There won't be a place for
4: you. We've got the lower four who are, you know, they're living a totally different life.
3: How old's the oldest of the older four, or the younger four?
4: Of the younger four, he's 11.
3: And then the next one after the 11 is how old?
4: Going up, you mean?
3: No, going down.
4: 9.
3: Keep an eye on the 11-year-old.
4: Why? Because he's stuck in the middle.
3: He's in the middle.
4: He is.
3: And,
4: no, but
3: and
4: we
3: 11-year-old
4: have...
3: doesn't want to do 9-year-old stuff.
4: No,
3: but
4: no,
3: he's
4: no,
3: not
4: sure.
3: old enough to do 14-year-old
4: but
3: stuff.
4: But they are right now, and I'm aware of it, but they are right now very aware of each other. Like they're kind of best buddies, and they share a room, mm-hmm. the 11 and the 9-year-old.
3: Okay.
4: I do know that he's going to turn a corner in that 12, 13-year-old kind of category, and we're going to have to go.
3: No one will understand him, and he will outcry. Either in a seeking for approval, like overachieving kind of way, or he'll be the kid that it's 11 o'clock. Do you know where your kids are?
4: Well, all of this is a discussion, and you could weigh in at 57500 on the siblings thing. And it says that your sibling order, according to science, actually doesn't set any of the personality.
3: Hmm.
4: So, despite the fact that we have stereotypes for what you and I are like, and we kind of follow them, that is actually more a function of something that's totally different, according to scientists.
3: It's Mercury in retrograde. That's what it is.
4: It's the shots. I got those vaccines that got me. No, I know. There's not. Listen.
3: When did you get the MMR?
4: Yeah, they straight up tell you that your personality traits are just the environment that you're around versus what the birth order is. Now. Am I always thinking about my daughter who's number three of the seven and whether or not we're giving her enough attention? Yeah. Because she's nice and sweet and she's awesome. And I worry about her less than I do some of the other ones. Is the youngest daughter going to be considered the favorite and already kind of considered the favorite, the youngest two daughters? The answer is yes.
3: Yeah.
4: And the older kids love to go, the older woman, she gets everything.
3: Yep.
4: I'm like, yeah, because she's better than you.
5: No, I don't know. Like, it's because it just is different. Mom and I are different now than we were 15 years ago.
3: Yeah, we didn't know how to do this with you. Sorry.
5: I still don't.
3: Now we know at least a little bit better what's okay and what's not okay. Yeah, you know what? We know that she can.
5: Oh, guess what? Fine. Yes, she does live in a different house than you did when you were her age. Look at the comparisons. Great. I don't know what to tell you.
3: You're making it easier for me to want you to move out and never move back in.
5: So the personality traits that are described by all these things are actually shaped by the environments that we put ourselves in and the actual communities where they grow up in, and not the birth order. Mm. So there you go. All right. We will take a break here. 575-00 is the text number. You can weigh in and tell us if that is true, a truism for you. We've got news, traffic, weather right now. We'll come back. We'll chat with Todd as well. So stay with us. It is KSL Brightside.
6: 2:32 at KSL News Radio. I'm Claire Scott. KSL's top story this hour. This upcoming election could have big implications for Utah's constitution. There are two proposals seeking to change the part that deals with ballot initiatives. KSL News Radio.

0: 3, typically reserved for heavy machinery that's used in farming or construction equipment. So now this will expand the potential use of this to other things. There was great applause last night when the president announced this. I was at the rally. That was probably the biggest applause line. People stood on their feet and were cheering. But analysts are warning this is likely to not have a major impact on prices because at this point, there isn't a significant supply of this.
1: Gas Buddy's Patrick DeHaan says the only things that will really help lower diesel prices right now are a resolution between the U.S. and Iran and a resolution between Russia and Ukraine. Your money at this moment, the Dow has closed up 253 points. The S&P is up 44. And coming up, highs in the 80s. KSL weather is next. 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
4: All right, Todd joining us from IBEW Local 354. And Todd, let's talk a little bit about what people can anticipate. There are a couple things I always love telling people about. One is the hourly rate that you guys have negotiated, on top of the fact that you guys have negotiated with all that.
5: Yeah.
4: I think people think to themselves, oh, if you get into the trades, you don't get the usual health or benefits, or you don't get the usual dental, you don't get the usual holidays or whatever it might be. But that's not the case with you guys. You guys have negotiated all of this with the people you contract with.
5: That's right. So in addition to the $46 an hour for journeyman, it's full family health coverage, multiple retirements, personal care account to help with medical expenses. And like we were talking about earlier, in our last contract, we negotiated 7 paid holidays. So very proud of those.
4: And you guys work hard for the members, of course, who are yep. part of this union. And you make sure that they are in a place where they feel comfortable and they are in a place where they go, hey. And you guys also pick out your contracts that make sure that they know this is exactly how this thing works, too.
5: Right, right. And so the contract that we have, we've negotiated it with the contractors. Our employers agree to all this stuff. So it's a great situation.
4: As of this morning, 30 journeyman jobs were open. And if those 30 journeyman jobs are open, that means there are 30 opportunities for you to be able to get a sign-on bonus as a journeyman. You go through and you do that full process and you get all the benefits of having that, but also that's what you're offering today. If somebody wants to sign on as a journeyman electrician, they can get that $2,500 sign-on bonus.
5: That's right, an additional $2,500. And we can go through that process of the pre-employment drug screen, the paperwork, get you out to work tomorrow.
4: Find out more. Just go to IBEW354.org. 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They have apprenticeships, of course, where you can learn while you earn. And earn while you learn. All of it. The job placement is through the apprenticeships as well. Negotiated raises every 6 months. And so they're here for you. I'm telling you, all you have to do is find out more at IBEW354.org. You know somebody or yourself who need this and they want to be able to get into this. Let's get it going. IBEW354.org. Todd, thanks, man.
5: Thank you.
4: You bet.
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7: Roadwork delays in Weber Canyon, eastbound I-84 from the Highway 89 junction over to the rest area. Salt Lake County freeways, no delays, but we do have a crash in Sandy. Northbound I-15 at 90th South. You've got one vehicle at the ramp, the other one at the Gore area. And you'll see both vehicles out of traffic on the shoulder. Ricky Meese in the KSL Traffic Center.

0: Highs in the low to mid 80s all week long. Skies are dry and partly cloudy until Sunday, when we could see a thunderstorm move through. Right now, 72, mostly cloudy. I'm Claire Scott, KSL News Radio. 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
3: Okay, everybody, thanks for being with us. It is KSL Brightside, Alex Keery and Richie Stedman carrying you through on a Tuesday. Thanks for being with us on the show. Tuesdays are always busy. They're busy in the building because a lot of people are here.
2: Yeah.
3: I don't know if they like decide they're like, all of the Zoom meetings turn into regular in-person meetings on Tuesdays.
2: We're a hybrid organization, and Tuesdays is in-office day.
3: Yeah, so you got a lot of folks here, but it's also good because it's like, hey, I don't get to see you as often very much, but you and I get to see each other all week this week, yep. And so I'm glad that you're on the program here with me, so I appreciate it, man.
2: Thank you very much. 57500, people weighing in, making it personal.
3: About what? They said that I was the reason my parents stopped having kids.
2: Yeah, you were. There's a reason why you were the last one.
3: That's good. You know why? Because I was the spoilt one, right? I was the one who, so I don't want somebody else coming after me getting spoiled.
2: More than you.
3: No.
2: And how do you perfect perfection?
3: Let me tell you something funny too. My daughter 1 year gave us for Christmas, and it was a funny thing. It's turned into something else though, because she gave us a frame with all the kids' names on it,
2: uh-huh.
3: and little Velcro pieces next to them, and it says 1 through 7.
2: Oh, so you could rank?
3: And so then Velcro pieces, and then Velcro pieces on the back of the pictures. I mean, this is diabolical by my third daughter, by my third child. She gives it to us, and she gives it as a present, and obviously she puts herself at the top, which, by the way, that's where she belonged.
2: Sure. At the time.
3: But like I told my kids this before, I'm like, this is a living list.
2: Yeah.
3: Right?
2: Yeah.
3: Moving up and down all the time.
2: What are these percentages underneath the numbers? Yeah. That's how much you get of the wealth when we pass.
3: So we had that, and the kids would sneak into our room.
2: Yeah.
3: We didn't have it up like anywhere prominent or anything. It was just like kind of jammed behind a thing. And our kids would get in there, they'd be like, put it,
2: yep.
3: and take it off. I need to be number one. But not only that, more importantly, I need to put my most hated sibling, I need to put them at the very end. Bam!
2: Sure.
3: My siblings for years, and I still think there's a little bit of truth to it still, where we know who the favorite is.
2: Yeah.
3: And for a long time, it was my brother, because he got a full scholarship playing football in college. So my parents didn't have to pay for college for him.
2: So they like him because cheap? He was a cheap kid for them?
3: My older siblings had, they did the first kids, the grandkids. Mm. They're the favorite.
2: Yeah, then they're the favorite.
3: Yeah. When my sister had twins.
2: Oh, yeah, we love the novelty of a twin.
3: Yeah, you know.
2: Back up to the top.
3: I don't know how to keep competing with that. So that's why we kept having kids. So we have the most.
2: Mm-hmm.
3: We've given the most grandchildren.
2: Mm-hmm.
3: A number one.
2: Are you a favorite of either of your parents?
3: My dad was very good about being judicious about, like, not, you know.
2: But you always sort of know, but still you weren't number
3: no,
2: one?
3: No, but like, I, no.
2: No? Okay.
3: I don't think I was actually the favorite ever.
2: No.
3: To be quite honest, no.
2: Yep.
3: I didn't cause a lot of heartache. I was fun. I was not a lot to worry about either. So that goes for a lot, by the way, as a parent. Not having to worry about a lot with a kid goes a long way.
2: Sure. Sure.
3: Not staying up at night. But the kids that also keep you up at night are also pretty fun.
2: I mean, you put a lot into those kids that you have to be up late at night. I am my mom's third favorite.
3: Out of?
2: Five.
3: Yeah.
2: And I am my dad's very favorite.
3: Oh, there you go.
2: Yeah, me and my dad are best friends. We are annoying. So annoying to be around. It is like another one of me.
3: I love it.
2: Just older.
3: So speaking of kids and speaking of being able to kind of manage the social media side of things, I saw this article and I thought it was pretty interesting about teens when they are, according to this study, teens who I have a hard time like spending a lot of time on the social media.
2: Mm-hmm.
3: Okay, this is why Ethan abhors it.
2: Right? Doesn't allow his kids at all, as I understand it. Right?
3: If they're under 18, the answer is no.
2: Yeah.
3: And we were the same way, but I think, I have my older two kids are on Instagram.
2: Okay,
3: like they're able to, I don't know, get on Instagram, whatever. But they were also, when we had it banned, they were still on Instagram.
2: When you had it banned, like a household banned?
3: Like, block the app, somehow they were still able to get it.
2: Hmm.
3: Snapchat has become the one that is the most concerning to me.
2: Okay.
3: My oldest uses it as his primary way of communicating with all of his friends.
2: Hmm.
3: And it is these snaps that live for a minute and then they go away. They are talking to each other constantly on this thing. It's almost like the back and forth, like video messaging. Was like, they like whisper into the phone and you're like, what is he saying about me?
2: But it's disappeared. You don't know. You'll never know.
3: But it disappears. So, but they say that kids who cannot put down TikTok or Instagram have actually lost their sense of time. I can see this. Now, I can lose track of where I'm at time-wise, like, but not really. But they say kids can actually, by hours at a time, not know where they are in the day on that scale.
2: Because, like, check out far enough that it's like, it's afternoon?
3: Yes, and actually just...
2: Does the sun come up?
3: And actually just not be good in your brain at tracking time, the element of time. And I've seen this with something else that I think it lives in the same world. And tell me if this is something that you could, that you've been able to see maybe. People in my kids' generation have no idea where they are directionally.
2: Yeah, they're the worst.
3: They have no clue how to get to a place.
2: No, because they don't need to.
3: Hey, I'm taking you to your friend's house, right? Yeah. So-and-so, yeah. Remind me how to get there. I don't know.
2: Yeah.
3: Well, I certainly don't know. I went there once. I picked you up there once. It's because I found you on the map. I don't know how to get there. You're there 17 hours a day. Why can't you find me to that house? Unless it's on a map, they cannot find it.
2: Yeah.
3: And the story that I told famously was that I've told before is that my kid, we were driving and I said, and they're like, how long do we get to grandma's? Grandma's is an hour and 17 minute drive away.
2: Mm-hmm.
3: Okay.
2: But you can make it 113. Are you that guy?
3: No. yeah. 100 or an hour and 17 minutes away. Uh-huh. And my kids are like upset. It's a Sunday and it just feels like it's a longer drive. That happens.
2: Sure.
3: And they pop up from the car and they go look around because they're on their dumb phones most of the time. They don't know what time it is and they don't know where they are.
2: Yep.
3: And my son goes, and he's like 13 or 14. This is not young. He's 13 or 14 years old. And I go, and he say, hey, and by the way, we've only been to grandma 75 million times, especially in his lifetime. And he goes, where are we? Like, what are we doing? Like, why is it taking so long? And I said, look around us. Let's have a little quiz. Where are we right now? I don't know. What is this? And he's looking around.
2: Is this Mexico?
3: No, but I'll tell you what you have here in Utah. We're driving down I-15. You know what we have on both sides? Mountains.
2: Yeah.
3: Right?
2: Yeah.
3: And in this case, we happen to be passing by a prominent mountain. Mm-hmm. Had a big old white Y on it.
2: Mm-hmm.
3: Okay?
2: Mm-hmm.
3: Just directly to our left as we're traveling southbound.
2: A little help there.
3: Okay?
2: What does that stand for?
3: I say, well, there's a Y on the mountain over there. What is that? And my son goes, I don't know, Heber City?
2: I hope you have a
3: big... I don't think he's ever even been to Heber City at that point. Or maybe he had, but we definitely have never driven through Heber City to get to grandma.
2: Ever.
3: And so I understand when they say that kids lose time, because I think that they lose social abilities. I think they have no clue where they physically, actually, directionally are.
2: Sure. I've got a cure. I hate to be the childless parent, but I've got a cure for this. Are you ready?
3: Don't you take their phone away.
2: Nope.
3: What?
2: Nope.
3: What?
2: Are you ready?
3: Yeah,
2: but you got to commit to it. This is a big commitment. Are you ready? You take them somewhere and just drop them off.
3: That is a commitment.
2: Find your way home. Make sure you can always find them on the, you know, you're finding their location tracker. Find your friends.
3: Yeah. Yeah.
2: And then you just drive away and go, you know what? You got to learn this. You are in an hour radius of home, but you may be even closer. We'll have dinner for you when you get home.
3: So before I get this police report totally done, sir, when was the last time you saw him? And tell me what the activity was you were having him do. Did you say geocaching?
2: Yeah.
3: No, just leaving him out there to his devices.
2: Yeah, it's geo-ditching.
3: Why? He's not good at maps.
2: Yeah, listen. I'm sorry, officer. How would you like to teach him?
3: Yeah.
2: Would you like
3: Well, where'd you leave him? Delta.
2: Yeah.
3: You can make it?
2: Can't thumb a ride. Can't thumb a ride from Delta. I'm telling you, it's those hard lessons. Because you know what? If I didn't ride the bus to the Cottonwood Mall when I was a kid, I would have not ever learned about bus fare, directions, the east-west coordinates in the state of Utah. That's how I learned.
3: See, this is why my father-in-law was mad I didn't get my Eagle Scout. You don't know what direction you are, huh? Where's the North Star?
2: That's north. Okay, fine.
3: I did take an astronomy class, by the way, and I loved it.
2: To prove to him?
3: No. Yeah.
2: He's like, honey, I'm going to finally take that astronomy class so your dad will accept me. Will you tell your dad? Maybe you can audit it. You can come with me. My
3: goodness. Okay. Joining us on the program right now, Todd is with us from IBEW 354. Hey, I apologize for all the tomfoolery we're getting through here.
4: Oh, it's a good time.
3: We got to get serious now, though, Todd. Okay, not that you can absolutely jam with any of those things, because I think that we've all been able to see the youth sometimes in these days who are struggling with the technology. Now, by the way, get them to be a part of the apprenticeship program. You want to teach somebody about how to learn and earn? Go do it. Check it out. IBEW354.org is the website. But I'm here to talk and ask you about the status of looking for journeyman electricians here, because you started the morning with 30 journeyman electrician jobs. Tomorrow morning, that number will likely, I bet it'll go up, because you guys have jobs popping up all the time.
4: It could go up. Yep. So it's changing all the time, but the work picture looks steady. We've got lots of projects coming up, and we've grown a lot over the last year. So we represent over 4,000 electrical workers here in the state, and we need some more.
3: Now, let's get it going. All you have to do is go to the website, IBEW354.org, a $2,500 signing bonus for journeymen who come in and they sign on and they get the paperwork going and they get everything. And by the way, you'll be able to have a job. How long does it take if somebody came in today and they said, hey, I'm a journeyman, here's my license, boom, boom, boom, what do we have?
4: We can have them out to work tomorrow.
3: Look at that. Okay. Yep.
4: Come on in.
3: I mean, there's not something like this anywhere else. And so if you're able to, if that's you and you're listening right now and you go, I need a gig right now, I'm a journeyman electrician, I need that gig right now. IBEW354.org. 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We appreciate it.
4: Thanks for having me.
3: IBEW354.org. More to go. 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
3: Welcome back. It is KSL Brightside. Alex Keery, Richie Stedman. Thanks for being with us on the show, everybody. Thanks for hanging out with us on a beautiful Tuesday. Lots going on in the program. Now, of course, every other home game for us, and every home game for Jeff Kaplan's Afternoon News, and every home game for Utah's Morning News. That's Andy and Amanda, by the way, if you're wondering. Keeping score. And Inside Sources, every other home game, they do the same thing. We give out BYU tickets. BYU versus Iowa State this weekend. Bonus points, Richie, if you can tell me the mascot of the Iowa State team who's coming to town.
2: Hawkeyes. Hawkeyes?
3: Oh, it is. It's in the same state.
2: Hawk.
3: It is their bitter Hawkland. Rival, though.
2: It is Hawk. Hawk.
3: I know. That's the. Pierce. It's it is appropriate for this area of the country.
2: Corn billet bellies.
3: The Cyclones.
2: The Cyclones. The
3: Cyclones. So the Iowa State Cyclones coming to town.
2: Okay.
3: And I've got a keyword for you. I think you just have to text it into 57500. No. You go online and you punch it in. Yes? All right. So you just go online to KSL Contest. You go to KSL Contest. Okay.
2: KSL.com/win.
3: KSL.com/win. And it'll ask you, say, hey, did you hear this thing? And then you punch in Cosmo. And then you're entered to win tickets to see BYU versus Iowa State. That's coming up, by the way. This is a Friday game. It's a Friday night kickoff.
2: Late, though, so, right? Late game?
3: Well, yeah, they're not going to play it during the middle of school. Come on, man.
2: Well, no, but I mean, but isn't it even late for lateness sake?
3: Is yeah, 8:15.
2: Like yeah.
3: Yeah, 8:15 is a kickoff. So... You'll be up
2: for the Cyclones.
3: Jeff wants to know what pregame is.
2: Yeah.
3: That means it's a 6 p.m. pregame, Jeff. Yep.
2: That means early for early day.
3: That's his.
2: Yeah.
3: I'm out. And you deserve it. All right. So there you go. Let me see here.
2: Yeah, we're supposed to win, right? We're supposed to win.
3: You and I ineligible. I don't know about your status.
2: No, I don't mean to try and win the prize. BYU is supposed to win.
3: They're favored.
2: The Cyclones?
3: Favored.
2: I was going to make a bet on it, but I was told recently I can't.
3: You cannot do that. Yeah. On paper, and we're not going to help people out on that front anyway because you can't do it here. Right? But here's the other thing. It's dicey because they lost a couple of really, really good players this last week, and they're not going to be playing this week. And so it's a bummer, but they're still favored over Iowa State. So you're likely going to go see a win. BYU versus Iowa State.
2: And it's homecoming, right? Isn't it homecoming?
3: Yeah, which I always think it's funny. My wife and I are BYU alum.
2: Mm-hmm.
3: We've never gone, let's start making the trek down there to go see her. Let's go back home, honey.
2: You don't want to go to the dance? Take the missus to the
3: I think they
2: alum.
3: Still do have
2: they
3: a...
2: do. An alumni they do. Homecoming dance, you bet.
3: I get the magazine. We both get the magazine in the mail.
2: Sure.
3: And I have yet to have signed up for the homecoming activities. I was always working at the homecoming games.
2: Different chapter now. Now you could be an alumni president.
3: You can't play Lady in Red at a BYU homecoming, can you?
2: No.
3: Cheek to cheek. I was going to say, it was a staple of my childhood.
2: Yeah. I never seen you looking so gorgeous as you did tonight.
3: I don't think he sang that version of it, Meatloaf.
2: I never seen you shine so bright.
3: What war are you in? Yeah. All right. 57500 is a text number. Corey, let's fire up our AI question of the day. Let's do it.
8: When Google just isn't enough, and thinking for yourself is just too hard, here's your AI question of the day.
3: All right, so... We actually talked about this a little bit in the stream today. It was an interesting story about a couple of different things. One, the candy that's being spent, the amount of money that's being spent on candy for Halloween this year is record-breaking. Now, by the way, every year is record-breaking.
2: Sure.
3: On the candy.
2: Because it costs a little bit more every year and there's more of us.
3: Yeah, and I will also say, too, our standards have gone up quite a bit. Because what's happening now is we're buying candy as adults that we were just longing for when we were children.
2: Yeah, we wish we could be the class of person that has.
3: Because when you're a kid, if you got two or three peanut butter cups in your bag, you were like, I'm in heaven.
2: Yeah.
3: Hit the jackpot.
2: Yeah.
3: And maybe you did know somebody who had a regular size Snicker bar in their bag.
2: Full
3: but
2: size.
3: But you're talking about maybe you got one or two of those a year. But now the standard is to basically have that big Hershey's mix of all the peanut butter cups, all the Hershey's, bars, all the Twix fun size, all the.
2: Well, and if you get the Reese's bag of stuff, then you get like the fast breaks, and you get the
3: Take Fives.
2: Yeah, the Take Fives. Wow. Oh my gosh, I could plow a bag of Take Fives. let me ask you this about that because we've started to do people freaking out now that Christmas is in the stores, etc. Do you think that part of the like $13 billion that is Halloween candy is people like you and me who, when they put it out for the first time in August now instead of September, we buy a bag and go, I'm gonna have to get give that away. And I see it here. I might as well. I got a big selection. We buy the bag, but then we go home. We open it. We plow through that. Then we get the second bag.
3: We know.
2: And then
3: we do it. We know in our heart of hearts exactly what we're doing.
2: Yeah, it's never going to make it, but that's counting towards. That also is probably part of what makes it record-breaking every year.
3: It's a little bit like it's a little bit like tipping, because you feel like I gotta give these kids these things. I want them to like me. I don't know them, and I can't see their faces, but I've got to.
2: But you need them to like you?
3: Not really, but I'm just saying. I'm wondering if that's
2: kids
3: what people
2: do not feel comfortable anywhere near my house. Please,
3: no. I'm saying that's why. Everyone buys the king size because they want to be there with them, and they go, that house has got the king size.
2: Yeah, it's a status thing. They don't, care about knowing the kids, but you want to be known as the...
3: You know, brother so-and-so, he's got the king size Snicker bars, but he also has the cookies and cream Hershey bar.
2: Ooh. The Schneidermans have hot dogs.
3: That's the thing. You could be the hot dog person as well. What is the worst candy to give out at Halloween? I asked our robot overlords to see what the answer would be. Any guesses on that? Now, we talked about how raisins and candy corn are up 100% from last year on sales. And I don't know if it's because people are trying to save money or what.
2: I don't count raisins as a candy, though it is something you can dispense on Halloween.
3: Yep.
2: I think the worst ones are Bitto Honey.
3: Okay.
2: Or those, were they Nesco wafers?
3: Necco.
2: Necco wafers.
3: Yeah, Necco makes it sound like it.
2: Yeah, made by the fine folks at Nestle Corporation. Try a Nesco wafer.
3: Okay, so number one on this list, apparently.
2: According to AI.
3: According to the robots. Circus peanuts.
2: Oh, no. I love a circus peanut.
3: Well, you're a terrible person. Black licorice.
2: Do you do black licorice?
3: I do, because I inherited it from my dad.
2: Yeah, I don't do the actual black licorice, but black licorice jelly beans.
3: Love them. I like Necco wafers, unwrapped candy. Yeah, don't.
2: Yeah.
3: Don't. Raisins, Good and Plenty, candy buttons, the wax bottles, Bitto Honey, and the double bubble. 14 seconds of flavor. Yeah. All right, Jeff Kaplan coming up next.
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10: Good afternoon, 3 o'clock at KSL News Radio. I'm Jeff Kaplan. A little cooler this afternoon, 75 degrees, KSL's top story. Governor Cox has signed an executive order commanding state government to embrace pro-human AI. KSL News Radio's Heather Peterson joins us with details.
11: Department of Commerce Commissioner Margaret Woolley Bussey says they aren't looking to replace state employees, but rather train them to use AI to help streamline processes. And this executive order today takes their casual usage of AI and makes it a mandate.
12: Sort of a comprehensive directive to agencies to really make sure that they're being proactive. And again, doing all of these things under that pro-human banner with those pro-human principles of being human-guided and human-enhancing.
11: Bussey says state agencies are building out robust cybersecurity systems to make the use of AI safer. In addition to state government, these pro-human AI approaches are being implemented in six other ways, including education and healthcare. Heather Peterson, KSL News Radio.
10: And a strong declaration, AI is going to be everywhere whether we like it or not. That from Brandon Amaker, the director of emerging tech policy at UVU. He says the key to success here is not to become over-reliant on the tech.
13: Adopting that human-centered approach, so not thinking that this is the be-all, end-all, or that it's going to solve all of our problems, but trying to make our people more efficient and allow them more time to focus on the things that are unique to them is the correct approach.
10: Amaker says employees should look at what they do that takes up a lot of their time but isn't a priority. That's where AI should be implemented, but it shouldn't be used for the most important part of your job or in any high-risk areas. Some Utah schools have already been implementing AI in the classroom. We reported on Gemini AI back when it was announced, and now KSL News Radio's Eric Cabrera joins us live on how it's going. Eric?
14: Jeff, this program can look very different depending on which school your kid goes to. For example, Canyon School District has Gemini turned on for teachers and staff and for high school students, while younger students don't have access. And some of what teachers are doing with AI might surprise parents. Emma Moss oversees AI systems for Canyons and says one teacher found a way to use it to help a multilingual student who was struggling to connect with the lesson.
15: I had a teacher that took the content in English and provided an overview in the student's home language. And then that student got like a general idea of the topic. And so they were able to engage with their classmates and talk with them because they were like, oh, I know what I'm talking about. So now I can start associating these words.
14: Meanwhile, Provo says Gemini and other AI chatbots aren't available on student Chromebooks while it works through its AI policy. Coming up next hour, why Canyon says it was ready to move forward and the guardrails it's putting around how students use AI. Live, Eric Cabrera, KSL News Radio.
10: Our top national story, Cornell University has hired an outside law firm to investigate the gang rape of Jane Doe. King and Spalding was chosen by Cornell to probe the way the school itself handled the case 2 years ago. ABC's Peter Haralambos on the mountain of evidence they'll pour over.
16: One thing that really stands out from all of these videos and documents is what appears to be an effort from these men to contain allegations before Jane Doe went to police and after, as police started asking questions. In the weeks after the incident, we've seen emails, texts, calls between Jane Doe and the men she later accused of assault. And one witness who spoke to campus investigators effectively described those communications as, quote, damage control. Another witness described this as, quote, an effort to keep her on their good side.
10: Jane Doe is suing Cornell and the alleged perpetrators. We have breaking news at KSL. Lawyers for convicted killer Krista Pike say she is awake and she's speaking. She remains guarded outside her hospital room after the failed execution in Tennessee last week. It's the first report of Pike's condition improving since she was carried away in an ambulance. Just earlier today, she had been reported unconscious and on a ventilator. We just wrapped up a depressing water year in Utah. New numbers show the Utah snow survey indicating we actually had the worst snowpack on record and in many cases, record low runoff.
17: It's unprecedented. And unfortunately, that means that we didn't get the water that we needed. Our reservoirs didn't fill the way that we need them to fill. And we're just hoping for the best for next winter.
10: Jordan Clayton with the Utah Snow Survey says the situation was made worse by how warm the weather was this winter, because that brought in rain, which killed the snowpack that we did receive. There's a new freeway billboard showing drivers in real time the declining water levels on the Great Salt Lake. KSL TV's Daniel Woodruff reports it's the second time this billboard's been put up.
18: The executive director of the group Grow the Flow tells me this billboard will stay up permanently until the lake is full. The billboard showing the Great Salt Lake's water levels will rotate locations and be displayed to drivers on I-15 and I-215 in Salt Lake and Davis counties. Grow the Flow says it's designed to draw public attention to the troubled lake, which has been shrinking due to overconsumption and ongoing drought. Some Republican state lawmakers recently toured the Great Salt Lake and pledged to keep working to get more water to it. Daniel Woodruff, KSL News.
10: 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It's First Look Traffic. Ricky's in the traffic center, so what's going on?
19: Good afternoon, Jeff. Well, I'm afraid we begin our drive home with emergency traffic due to a crash northbound I-15 after 33rd South. Right lanes are blocked. Heavy delays into Murray. Ricky Meese in the KSL Traffic Center.
10: Stay right here. My minute of news is on the way. Next.
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10: 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You probably don't know what brand of butter you buy. It's butter. There's not that much difference beyond salted or unsalted, but in France, where the baguettes are the best, turns out tourists are going stark raving mad about the butter because it's better. Apparently, we don't know what we're missing.
0: French butter has higher fat content, at least 82%. It's super creamy and that gives it that luxurious, rich flavor. And it's so fresh that you can actually taste the difference when you get it from local markets.
10: And this French TikToker says,
0: follow us for our next video where we'll show you how to bring French butter home as a souvenir.
10: That is the most ridiculous thing. Using ice packs to try and smuggle back way too much. Ignoring limits set by U.S. Customs, people are even sandwiching the butter in their baggage squeezed between the shirts. But you better be careful with your bootleg bounty because your bags are crossing a border. You breach it with your butter booty, you might get busted and thrown in a cell, face the hell of a strip search, and your vacation's besmirched by search and seizure, your leisure trip now an international incident because you're not really innocent. The next thing you know, your better butter's confiscated. You're incarcerated, busted, and booked. And when you meet your cellmates and they ask what you're in for, you mutter, butter. I got busted at the border with butter that's better. Nonetheless, this does not stop red, white, and blue butter lovers who refuse to relent and continue to stuff the stuff into suitcases, carry-ons, and computer bags because the butter in France is so, so good. So tasteful and delightful, you can end up facing fines and, heaven forbid, get tossed in a holding cell where the guard comes in without any irony whatsoever and begins a body search with the word spread.
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10: It is emergency traffic, just like Ricky said, brought to you by UCCU, big on business, including sweep accounts. Love where you bank. Here's Ricky Meese now.
19: This is a rough one, a crash with injuries involving at least three vehicles, maybe more. We've got a lot of emergency crews on the scene in South Salt Lake, northbound I-15, just after 3300 South. Right lanes are blocked, and that means we have stop-and-go delays passing 45th South in Murray. It might be a spot you want to avoid, then you can rejoin northbound I-15 at 2100 South. Southbound I-15, the first signs of the drive filling in and slowing down between the South Interchange and Midvale. All clear on your east side freeways, I-215 and I-80, looking pretty good on most of your roads in Davis and Weber counties. The exception is I-84. Construction delays eastbound I-84 in Weber Canyon, and those slowdowns will start prior to the Highway 89 junction and continue to the rest stop. Eric?
22: Speaking of a construction, you got westbound slowdowns on the 201 highway in Magna. You've got a lane siphoned off while they do the work. That's at 8,000 West. So for westbound traffic, the slowdowns start just after you go past 7,200 West. You got southbound slowdowns, Mountain View Corridor, usual spot, approaching 3,500 South. In Utah County, I-15, a little bit of brake tapping northbound, going past 1,600 North and heading into Linden. 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Eric Butler in the KSL Traffic Center.
23: It's looking like another beautiful day today. Look for a high of 84, partly cloudy, with a slight chance for a mountain pop-up shower. Overnight, 58, mostly clear. 83 tomorrow, mostly sunny skies, keeping it in the mid-80s on Thursday with sunshine. From the KSL Weather Center, I'm Matt Johnson.
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10: 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The three things you need to know this hour. First,
28: this upcoming election could have big implications for Utah's constitution. You'll be able to vote yes or no to two proposals seeking to change the part that deals with ballot initiatives. I'm KSL News Radio's Adam Small.
10: Second, the governor's issued an executive order mandating all state agencies start training their employees on AI and use it to streamline their processes. Third, our biggest traffic trouble spot.
29: That's going to be northbound I-15 right through the heart of the valley, where a crash with possible injuries has been blocking right lanes. Northbound I-15 after 33rd South, it's been causing heavy delays into Murray. You're also going to see traffic building and slowing eastbound I-80 from Bangor to the West Belt. Ricky Meese in the KSL Traffic Center.
30: Another beautiful day on tap, but partly cloudy. I'm Matt Johnson.
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31: From ABC News, I'm Lindsay Davis, anchor of Prime, streaming weeknights on ABC News Live. A house of horrors is what California officials are calling a home where they say 21 children were living. They say all were born via surrogate mothers. The parents have been charged with child abuse and neglect. Nannies were instructed to discipline the children, says Los Angeles County District Attorney Nathan Hochman.
32: And what was going on has been alleged in the complaint of that discipline is nothing short of absolute physical abuse, beatings, and punishment on a daily basis.
31: The DA says the couple paid one surrogate $135,000. Cornell University has tapped a law firm, Kings and Spalding, to conduct the investigation into the school's handling of Jane Doe's gang rape allegations. ABC's Peter Haralambos.
16: According to a statement, the Board of Trustees now has a special committee leading this, that this investigation is going to cover not only this 2024 incident and the school's response to it, but Cornell's broader policies.
31: The investigation will be led by Sally Yates, a former acting U.S. Attorney General. U.S. officials are urging Russia to give more details about its pneumonic plague lab death in Siberia, Secretary of State Marco Rubio.
0: We encourage Russia to be transparent and share more information with the world so that all of us could react accordingly and appropriately.
31: Skydance announces it has completed its takeover of Warner Brothers Discovery. The new giant media company owns Paramount, Paramount Plus, Warner Brothers, HBO Max, CBS, CNN, and more. It reduces competition, says ABC News legal contributor Kim Whaley.
2: We've got a series of statutes dating back to the 19th century that basically represent the idea that competition is good for consumers. If you've got a bunch of hamburger restaurants on the street, the price will go down.
31: Skydance is announcing layoffs are coming. Wall Street major indexes closed higher. The S&P 500 and NASDAQ at record highs. 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
3: Hey, I'm John Smith. It's time for some music news in a minute. After more than 50 years of rock and roll, Whitesnake's David Coverdale is retiring. 74-year-old Whitesnake singer has announced his retirement, saying it's time to hang up his platform shoes and those leather pants. Before Whitesnake, Coverdale also fronted Deep Purple in the 1970s. But now, after more than five decades on stage, he says it's time to enjoy retirement. Justin Timberlake would like to apologize for the beatboxing. Social media creator recently revisited Timberlake's early 2000s habit of making drum noises with his mouth. Timberlake saw the video and admitted that was too many boots and too many cats. Though he did admit he can't promise that he won't ever beatbox again. I get it. I'm a mad beatboxer myself. It's a hard skill to give up. And finally, Cardi B had a baby. This is actually her fourth child. This one's a baby boy with NFL star Stephon Diggs. Cardi's representative said she is healthy, happy, so is the baby. Baby's name and birthday have not yet been announced. That is your music news in a minute here on KSL News Radio. I'm John Smith reporting.
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29: A crash northbound I-15 in South Salt Lake after 33rd South. They've opened up one more lane of travel, but still one right lane is blocked with this crash and emergency crews. That means we still have heavy delays past 45th South. If you're southbound I-15, traffic's getting busy and it's slowing down between 53rd South in Murray to 7200 South in Midvale. After that, you're right back to good speeds through the rest of Sandy, Draper, and Bluffdale. To the east, nice and quiet on your east side freeways, I-215 and I-80. And up to the north, heavy delays due to road work. This is going to be eastbound I-84 with the backup starting prior to Highway 89 over to the rest area. Eric?
22: Kind of crashing on the shoulder, southbound 15 in Springville. This is at the 400 South exit, but I'm not seeing any delays there. We are seeing a little bit approaching University Avenue in Provo. That's on the southbound side. And a little bit of northbound slowing going through Linton, but that's it. No problems elsewhere as you head up further north to Point of the Mountain. Southbound Mountain View Corridor, that's slow in Utah County, going from the Harvest Hills neighborhood south of 2100 North, going down to SR73. 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Eric Butler in the KSL Traffic Center.
10: Your 7-day forecast brought to you by Performance Automotive Bountiful. Kevin Eubank is here. I thought it was supposed to be hotter this afternoon.
9: No, we thought we'd be in the low 80s, and we are going to be in the low 80s. So the airport just snuck up to 81 degrees. You'll see that reflected here in just a minute. But the temperatures are going to stay in the low 80s all the way through the rest of the week. So sunny skies, 83 on Wednesday, 84 to 85 on Thursday and Friday. We'll see clouds increase Friday, Saturday, and then a chance for some rain showers late Saturday afternoon and evening. But a better chance for storms on Sunday into Monday into Tuesday. We're talking rain, thunder, lightning, northern and southern Utah, and the potential for high elevation snow across the northern mountains. So fall will come back. Highs crash to the 60s, lows back to the mid-40s.
10: We get a pretty little sugar coating up high? Is that going to happen?
9: Yeah, that's about what it's going to be. 9,000, 10,000 feet, you'll get a little dusting.
10: All right. Meantime, you're saying it's 81 degrees in Salt Lake City, right?
9: Enjoy.
10: All right. We got to update I'm going to hit the computer here. Thanks a lot, Kevin. Right now in Salt Lake City, 81 degrees. It's 322.
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10: We're watching Utah's money. Starbucks has landed itself in some hot water over alleged false advertising. In a consumer lawsuit, the coffee giant's accused of adding nearly 21 grams of sugar into their hot and iced sugar-free protein lattes. Nobody won the jackpot in yesterday's Powerball drawing, and it's now climbed to $485 million. They'll draw again tomorrow, and if there's still no lucky winner, the jackpot goes even higher. British Airways is building its largest business class plane ever on the world's largest passenger plane. That'll feature 106 business class seats, up from 97. It's the latest move in the high-end travel boom. Wall Street today, the Dow gaining 253 points. It closed at 51,521. The S&P was up 44. The NASDAQ gaining 122 points. And a Nobel Prize has been awarded to a physicist at the University of Wisconsin.
17: Belgian-American physicist Francis Hausen has won the 2026 Nobel Prize in Physics.
18: For decisive contributions to the Ice Cube Neutrino Observatory and the discovery of high-energy neutrinos of astrophysical origin.
17: That is Nobel speak for he helped the world learn more about a rare group of high-energy neutrinos, tiny cosmic particles that researchers say offer clues into how the universe evolved. Sherry Preston, ABC News.
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7: We do have traffic starting to move a little bit better, but leftover delays northbound I-15 from 5300 South up to the crash just after 33rd South, still blocking a right lane. Also, heavy delays this afternoon eastbound I-84 starting well before the 89 junction in the South Weber area over to the rest stop. Eric?
22: Still got a crash being tended to southbound 15 in Utah County. This is at the 400 South exit in Springfield. That patch of slowing that we had last report, southbound approaching University Avenue. Apparently, whatever it was, got cleared up quickly. You still have some lingering northbound slowdowns heading from 1600 North and Orem up to Pleasant Grove Boulevard. And if you're over on the Mountain View corridor, you've got your typical slowing going from the Harvest Hills neighborhood down to SR 73. 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I'm Eric Butler in the KSL Traffic Center.
8: Well, a weak storm has moved over northern Utah, and that knocked temperatures down just a little bit, but highs have still been in the low 80s. Tonight, 57 for the low, 83 in sunshine on Wednesday, mid-80s on Thursday, Friday, with a storm system coming in for the weekend. From the KSL Weather Center, I'm Kevin Eubank.
10: Ogden checking in with sunshine at 80 degrees, a few clouds around Provo, but same temperature, it's 80. St. George has sunshine, blue sky, and 90 degrees.
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10: Good afternoon, 3:30 at KSL. Jeff Kaplan here. We're at 81 in Salt Lake City, KSL's top story. Ballots are going to be mailed out all over the state starting next week, and on the ballot, a possible change to the state constitution that'll make it harder to get citizen-led ballot initiatives on the ballot. KSL News Radio's Adam Small breaks down the proposed changes.
21: You're going to have the opportunity to answer yes or no to two proposed amendments to the state constitution. Most of these amendments need only a majority of Utahns to vote yes to pass, but Amendment B would change that to 60% of voters, specifically for initiatives that would raise taxes. State Senator Lincoln Fillmore sponsored this proposal during the 2025 general legislative session.
23: There really ought to be a broad consensus in the state that this is the right action to take.
21: However, Better Boundaries Executive Director Elizabeth Rasmussen tells me she is opposed to Amendment B.
24: Changing it to make it harder to pass certain ballot initiatives is just something we shouldn't take lightly.
21: And as it currently stands, constitutional amendments also need to be published in newspapers around the state at least 60 days before Election Day. Amendment A is looking to have those published online instead. Proponents say it'll make the process cheaper for everyone and modernize the process. Adam Small, KSL News Radio.
10: And if you plan on voting by mail, there's still plenty of time to register. Weber County Clerk Ricky Hatch says the voter's identity and U.S. citizenship has to be confirmed before a ballot can be sent out in the mail.
25: Some people don't get driver's licenses or state IDs, and if that's the case, then we verify their citizenship through the Social Security Administration. And if there is any question, we'll reach out to the voter and say, hey, we weren't able to verify this. Can you provide some additional documentation, a passport, birth certificate, something like that, that can help us verify that so we can get you a ballot?
10: The last day to register to receive your ballot by mail is October 23rd. After that, you have to vote in person. Salt Lake County is holding several events this week where residents can meet with local candidates, share their ideas and concerns, and learn about key issues. The first event tomorrow, just afternoon, at the Draper Senior Center. Each candidate will give a short presentation and then conduct a 30-minute discussion. KSL News Time 3:32. Our top national story is developing news. We got word about 30 minutes ago Tennessee killer Krista Pike is awake. And she's talking days after her failed execution. The update from her lawyers came earlier this hour. They say she is still receiving treatment at the hospital. Pike, of course, given two doses of lethal injection last Wednesday, and she survived. Her attorneys are trying to get the

0: reality and that the president was clearly stating that cities would have been threatened if a nuclear Iran had not been stopped. Now, when you listen to the president's comments, he was talking in the present tense about what could or would happen to those cities.
1: ABC's White House correspondent Karen Travers there. KSL News Time 334. Right now, the Provo City Council is about to discuss a huge makeover for Provo Town Center Mall. KSL News Radio's Heather Peterson live with the latest. Heather?
2: Jeff, they're talking about transforming it from your standard shopping mall into a mixed-use indoor-outdoor residential hub. The developers who own the mall are proposing to build about 80 townhomes and 1,300 apartments with parking, and it'll be connected to a community space, including an indoor and outdoor shopping experience. The existing Target, JCPenney, and Cinemark would stay in place, but most of the existing mall would be demolished in favor of more outdoor shopping and dining options. There's still a lot of concerns they're working through, though, like the flow of traffic and parking through the area. On top of that, it would mean those who live at the Shady Acres Mobile Home Park would be forced to be relocated. Reporting live, Heather Peterson, KSL News Radio.
1: And while we're in Provo, city leaders there are considering a proposal that would bring more bars to downtown. KSL News Radio's Cameron Elliott with details.
3: In the early 2000s, much of downtown Provo was vacant, and it began to fill with bars. City leaders put a pause on how many liquor licenses they would grant. Now, 20 years later, all the bars but one have closed, and the city council wants to balance things out again. They've asked the CEO of Downtown Provo Incorporated, Quinn Peterson, to put forward this proposal, and Peterson told me that they are not only hoping to bring more economic opportunity to the town, but also give residents a professional place to have a drink, network, and relax.
1: Peterson also wants to dispel the rumor that Provo is a dry town. He says there are nearly 30 restaurants in Provo that have liquor licenses. They just want to introduce more options. KSL News Time 336. You're going to need some options on the roads this afternoon. Ricky Meese is here. First look traffic.
4: And right now I'm looking at traffic that is just at a crawl. This is going to be in Weber County on the way to Morgan County eastbound to I-84. This is all due to road work. Those delays will start about 17th East, 19th East, well before the Highway 89 junction on the way to Mountain Green. Ricky Meese in the KSL Traffic Center.
1: Thanks for the update, Ricky. My minute of news is on the way next.

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3: 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I never understood what they meant by rose-colored glasses. She sees the world through rose-colored glasses. I get that it means you're optimistic, but what do rose-colored glasses have to do with anything? Was the phrase invented by an optimistic optometrist? Well,

0: Close. Turns out rose-colored glasses were first mentioned in a novel in the 1840s and may relate to map makers who back then would hand-draw maps. Oh, kids, maps used to be made of paper and you'd buy them at the gas station and unfold them till they were big as the windshield and you couldn't see anything outside of the car when you looked at the map and couldn't figure out how to fold the map back up. Anyway, as I was saying, map makers, cartographers to be official, would wear glasses, and there was no such thing as microfiber cleaning cloths back in the 1840s. It is said that these map makers cleaned their glasses with rose petals. Doesn't matter. Nowadays, your glasses can be tinted in any color. We have microfiber cloth. Maps are on Google and optimism. Turns out rose-colored glasses might work because many people say the tint makes it hard for you to see negative things like red flags and stop signs.
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2: We have two really rough spots. The first one is now going from Weber County into Morgan County, eastbound I-84. Those delays, it's all due to road work with lane restrictions, will start prior to the Highway 89 junction. So about 17th East, 19th East in the Uinta South Weber area. And traffic is at a crawl. You will not see better speeds until you're passing the rest area on the way to Mountain Green. Our other hot spot has been northbound I-15, a crash after 33rd South, still blocking a right lane and still causing residual delays to 4500 South. Southbound I-15, a little bogged down, approaching 2100 South, but the bigger slowdowns are waiting for you from 4500 South Murray to 90th South Sandy. And now in Davis County, we're starting to see some traffic getting busy on I-15. Northbound is from 6 North to the North Interchange. And southbound, it's southbound I-15, heavy and slow from the Kaysville Ponds into Farmington. Eric?
3: Construction on the 201 highway, limiting the mobility if you're westbound. That's at 8000 West in Magna, where you got a lane blocked off as a result. The delay start before you get to 7200 West. And you do have a little bit of eastbound slowing, by the way, approaching that 72nd West intersection. Southbound slowing on Bangor Highway, 700 South past the 201 down to 3500 South. In Utah County, I-15 sluggish in both directions between Linden and the Pleasant Grove Boulevard exit. And you still got a crash over on the right shoulder in the Springville at 400 South. 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Eric Butler in the KSL Traffic Center.
4: It's been a nice day with plenty of clouds and temperatures in the low 80s. Now tonight, look for a low of 57. The clouds will dissipate. We're back to sunshine and 83 on Wednesday. 84 and sunshine on Thursday, 85 on Friday with a few clouds. We'll thicken the clouds up on Saturday, bringing a slight chance for some evening storms and then widespread valley rain and high elevation snow Sunday, Monday into Tuesday. From the KSL Weather Center, I'm Kevin Eubank.
0: Yeah. 79 degrees in Salt Lake City. So Governor Cox today signed an executive order commanding pro-human AI at state agencies. Now, come on, what does that mean? Well, stay here. We'll go in depth in less than 5 minutes. This is Utah's news, traffic, and weather station.
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14: Utah schools are taking different approaches to AI. Canyon School District has Gemini available to teachers and high schoolers, while Provo is keeping AI chatbots off student Chromebooks for now. I'm KSL News Radio's Eric Brer.
0: Second, lawyers for convicted killer Krista Pike say she's awake and speaking following her failed execution in Tennessee last week. Third, our biggest traffic trouble spot.
2: Right now, we have heavy delays, and this is in the South Weber area, eastbound I-84. And these delays start before Highway 89 and continue to the rest stop. This is all due to road work. If you do not have to travel through that stretch of Weber Canyon, avoid it and use an alternate route. Ricky Meese in the KSL Traffic Center.
4: Plenty of clouds today, but mild temperatures continue. I'm Kevin Eubank.
0: 79 in Salt Lake City now. 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
15: ABC News, I'm Chuck Sievertson. Against all odds, is a statement from her lawyers. Krista Pike, seriously injured in a botched execution in Tennessee, is conscious, speaking, and continues to receive critical medical care. A house of horrors is what California officials are calling a home where they say 21 children were living. They say all were born by a surrogate mothers. The parents have been charged with child abuse. Los Angeles County Sheriff Robert Luna.
16: At the center of this investigation are children who, based on the evidence that has been uncovered, were subjected to horrific abuse.
15: The FBI announces an arrest of an American from Bellingham, Washington, who they say helped another gunman in a deadly school shooting earlier this year in British Columbia. Cornell University has tapped a law firm, Kings and Spalding, to conduct the investigation into the school's handling of Jane Doe's gang rape allegations. This is ABC News.
0: KSL News Time, 3:47. Governor Cox has issued an executive order today mandating that state government find ways to better utilize AI. State agencies are one of the seven pillars of his pro-human AI approach. Some others are education and the healthcare sectors. Department of Commerce Commissioner Margaret Woolley Buss says the pro-human AI initiative is about letting AI work for humans instead of replacing them. So we asked her, is this safe?
17: There's concerns, as you say, from a few different fronts. You know, one is that, you know, these technologies are incredibly powerful. So there could be bad actors that are trying to use these technologies to penetrate our systems. And so that's partly what the executive order is addressing. Now, of course, you know, our Department of Government Operations and their Division of Technology Services, they're already doing a lot in the cybersecurity space to make sure that our systems are protected now. Now, the other risk that maybe people have been hearing about is sort of rogue agentic swarms, AI agents that are sort of getting loose, are not controlled, and are maybe getting in and hacking our systems. That also requires robust cybersecurity measures. And so again, our Division of Technology Services in the state is already doing this and will continue to build out more robust systems for that. Now, another question I think people have is, are we even safe using this technology at all? I'm hearing about existential threats with AI. I'm hearing about sort of a jobs apocalypse. And that's really why we wanted to do, or the governor wanted to do this executive order, is that we want to make sure that, first of all, our state employees know that they are valued and that we are committed to, the state is committed to training them and upskilling them as needs change. But also that we're going to be using this technology in only a pro-human way, which means, again, that they are human guided and that they are human enhancing. They're only supposed to be helping us, not taking over us and not replacing us. Supposed to be helping us and helping the citizens to have a better experience. That's how we envision using AI here in the state with under Governor Cox's vision.
0: She says the implementation of more AI could mean changes to jobs and the agency's needs, but in the past, they've been able to train employees to work in new areas where it may be more necessary to have a real person. Emergency traffic now are brought to you by UCCU, big on business, including sweep accounts, love where you bank. Let's get to it, Ricky.
2: It's pretty rough for drivers in Weber County with these delays, and this is traffic just at a crawl, if any. This is eastbound I-84, now starting probably near Adams Avenue. We'll call it that. And is as you're traveling through the South Weber area, this is a few miles before you even get to the Highway 89 junction. And these delays will continue past the powerhouse and then on over to the rest stop. So a few miles before Mountain Green, where speeds are just good and flowing. So on the way to Morgan County, by the time you're at Mountain Green, you have these delays literally in your rearview mirror. But from that stretch, you are literally just going to be stuck in traffic that's just barely moving. And if you're connecting from north or southbound Highway 89 to eastbound I-84, those ramps are also backed up from the overflow delays. Now, for drivers on northbound I-15 in Salt Lake County, cleanup continues with the crash after 33rd South. That right lane is blocked, and you still have heavy delays into Murray. And then southbound I-15, crowded and slow, are typical slowdowns from 45th South Murray into Sandy. Eric?
3: We've got some fairly typical slowdowns northbound, southbound 15 in Utah County, in both cases approaching Pleasant Grove Boulevard. But we also have a disabled vehicle on the southbound side that's off up against the left barrier. So that may be contributing a little bit to the slowdowns. Down in Springville, we've got a report of a couple of crashes southbound, both on the shoulder, both near 400 South, but in neither case causing any delays. So that's the good thing to come out of that. We've got southbound slowdowns, Mountain View Corridor approaching SR-73, and westbound slowdowns coming out of Saratoga Springs approaching Mountain View. Want to know how much your home is currently worth in the Salt Lake City area? 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Eric Butler in the KSL Traffic Center.
4: KSL 7-day forecast stays very warm here in northern Utah. Tonight, lows in the upper 50s, highs in the low to mid 80s on Wednesday, Thursday, and Friday. We'll see increasing clouds on Saturday, chance of an evening shower, and then a better chance for rain and some thunderstorms on Sunday into Monday, even into Tuesday. Highs in the 60s, lows crash into the mid 40s. From the KSL Weather Center, I'm Kevin.
0: It's 79 degrees in Salt Lake. 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Well, they're happy on Wall Street. We'll bring you the details in just a moment.
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0: 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The S&P gained 44 and the NASDAQ was up 122 points. 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
24: The 8th-ranked BYU football team is preparing for a Friday night game this weekend as they get set to face Iowa State. Head coach Kalani Sitake on how a weeknight game changes the work schedule this week.
25: You're kind of used to the normal Monday, more normal Tuesday, and the approach during the week, and then having that time for a little extra time for prep. And so the coaches are on top of it. I mean, we've been through this many times already, so it's not really that big of a difference for us. It's mostly for the new guys that haven't been used to the schedule in the program. And then it basically you have to use a lot of hybrids. And so it's just could be half a Monday, half a Tuesday, and then you break them up, and then you get into the natural thing, swing of things by the time you get to game time.
24: BYU versus Iowa State kicks off Friday night at 8:15 p.m. right here on KSL and the KSL News Radio app. With Cougar Tracks, I'm Mitch Harper on your legacy home of the BYU Cougars, KSL News Radio.
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2: eastbound I-84. It is all jammed up, and this is in part due to road work, and the delays will start prior to, I'm going to say, about 1500 east. If you're making your way through the South Weber area, that's well before the Highway 89 junction, and speeds will not improve until you're passing the rest area. Northbound I-15, the crash remains blocking a right lane after 33rd South. Delays continue into Murray. Southbound I-15 still heavy and slow from Murray into Sandy. Eric?
3: And you've got a little bit of southbound slowing now in Utah County. This is going from 500 east in American Fork down past the Pleasant Grove Boulevard exit. Northbound slowdowns start at 800 north in Orem and go up into Linden before that gets better as you go by the Pleasant Grove Boulevard exit. 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Eric Butler in the KSL Traffic Center.
0: Traffic and weather together on the nines, down to 59 overnight. Pretty much the same story right through Friday. Some sunshine, 84 degrees. Saturday up to 83. Colder with rain starting Sunday.
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0: Good afternoon, 4 o'clock at KSL News Radio. I'm Jeff Kaplan in Salt Lake City. We're at 81 degrees, KSL's top story. With Utah schools embracing artificial intelligence, teachers now have to decide when students can use it and when they can't. KSL News Radio's Eric Cabrera found one district using a pretty simple system. Eric?
14: Jeff, Canyon's teachers use a stoplight approach. Red means no AI. Yellow means you can use it, but only in a specific way. And green means the teacher is okay with it. Canyon's district has Gemini available to its high school students, but Emma Moss, who oversees AI systems, says they didn't jump into this when the tool became available.
6: I think that's because we started several years ago. We started when we kind of first hit the scene in fall of 23. We had a guidebook that we released that talked about our framework for how we approached AI. Started with things like valuing understanding.
14: Since then, she says they've trained teachers on AI safety and how to use it in the classroom while making sure students are still doing the thinking themselves. Other districts are moving more cautiously. Provo, for example, currently keeps AI chatbots off student Chromebooks while it works through its policy. Live, Eric Cabrera, KSL News Radio.
0: Governor Cox is taking his pro-human AI initiative to the next level, issuing an executive order today commanding its use in state government. KSL News Radio's Heather Peterson has the story.
7: State agencies are being given the mandate to figure out how AI can make it more efficient. They're also hoping to train employees on the best ways to utilize AI. The idea behind their pro-human approach is that AI is meant to work for humans, not replace them. And while a lot of people are concerned about AI, state leaders say they're installing robust cybersecurity and technical guardrails to mitigate security risks.
0: State government is just one of the governor's seven pillars of pro-human AI integration. The other pillars include sectors like healthcare and education. An Ogden man's going to spend 20 years in prison after pleading guilty to providing a man with the fentanyl that ultimately caused his death. Spencer Massengale was originally charged with drug possession in 2022, but was later indicted in federal court because of that death, to which he pleaded guilty in July. KSL News Time 402. Our top national story, developing news, convicted killer Krista Pike is awake. She is speaking this afternoon. The announcement from her attorney about an hour ago, the first sign that her condition's improving since the failed execution last week. News Nation's Anna Kuhlman reports.
8: She survived two doses of what were supposed to be lethal injections last Wednesday. Pike's lawyers want the governor of Tennessee to commute her death penalty to a life sentence. She was convicted of torturing and killing a woman back in 1995. She would have been the first woman put to death in Tennessee in more than two centuries.
0: Tennessee lawmakers are considering whether the state should change its method of administering the death penalty. Massive protests in France today. hundreds of thousands of people marching for more school funding.
4: We knew this was going to be the big day of action. A massive protest was organized by the student union. You know, they estimate some 450,000 protesters turned out across France. The Interior Ministry is trying to play this down. They said that around 260,000 people were on the streets.
0: ABC's Lama Hassan there. Riot police were out on the streets as well, throwing tear gas into crowds of students. As gas prices soar, President Trump has signed an executive order to allow red dye diesel to be used in regular vehicles. That's the same as regular diesel, besides the fact that it's tax-free and reserved for off-road vehicles like farm and construction equipment that don't have to impact the roads and highways. Gas Buddy's Patrick DeHaan says he doesn't expect this is going to help the average Utah consumer very much.
9: You know, they may be akin to putting lipstick on a pig, right? The only issues that can really meaningfully bring relief are addressing what's going on between the U.S. and Iran. And the president had really been promising a potential resolution between Ukraine and Russia.
0: In Utah, a gallon of diesel will run you $6.43 right now. We pay an average of 38 cents per gallon in tax, so that's what you'll save on the red dye diesel. A Grantsville rodeo is taking on a special cause this weekend. KSL TV's Maddie Vollmer is there with a look at the event.
11: People in Grantsville are getting ready for the Battle of the Bronx this Saturday. The rodeo will feature bareback riding, ranch riding, and saddle bronc. But organizers say the night is about more than just the competition. This year's theme is Ride for the Fight, honoring people who have fought cancer, those currently fighting, and those who have lost their lives. For more information on the event, visit our website at ksl.com. Reporting in Grantsville, Maddie Vollmer, KSL News.
0: A worthy cause. KSL News Time 4:05. It's been a rough rush already. We have first look traffic. Ricky Meese on hot standby.
12: Yeah, it's been pretty rough for drivers on northbound I-15, where delays are still in place from Murray up to 2100 South with that crash blocking a right lane in South Salt Lake. And then just a nasty drive tonight eastbound I-84. Through South Weber, over into Weber Canyon by the rest stop. And that is due to road work, taking traffic down to one lane of travel. Ricky Meese in the KSL Traffic Center.
0: We appreciate the update. My minute of news is on the way. Next.
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0: 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You probably don't know what brand of butter you buy. It's butter. There's not that much difference beyond salted or unsalted, but in France, where the baguettes are the best, turns out tourists are going stark raving mad about the butter because it's better. Apparently, we don't know what we're missing.
1: French butter has higher fat content, at least 82%. It's super creamy, and that gives it that luxurious, rich flavor. And it's so fresh that you can actually taste the difference when you get it from local markets.
0: And this French TikToker says,
1: follow us for our next video where we'll show you how to bring French butter home as a souvenir.
0: That is the most ridiculous thing. Using ice packs to try and smuggle back way too much. Ignoring limits set by U.S. Customs. People are even sandwiching the butter in their baggage, squeezed between the shirts. But you better be careful with your bootleg bounty because your bags are crossing a border. You breach it with your butter booty, you might get busted and thrown in a cell, face the hell of a strip search, and your vacation's besmirched by search and seizure, your leisure trip now an international incident because you're not really innocent. The next thing you know, your better butter's confiscated. You're incarcerated, busted, and booked. And when you meet your cellmates and they ask what you're in for, you mutter, butter. I got busted at the border with butter that's better. Nonetheless, this does not stop red, white, and blue butter lovers who refuse to relent and continue to stuff the stuff into suitcases, carry-ons, and computer bags because the butter in France is so, so good. So tasteful and delightful, you can end up facing fines and, heaven forbid, get tossed in a holding cell where the guard comes in without any irony whatsoever and begins a body search with the word spread.
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0: 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Big on business, including sweep accounts, love where you bank. So the deal, what's the deal, Ricky?
2: Well, we have these atrocious delays eastbound I-84 trying to get into Weber County. And now to add insult to injury, a crash southbound Highway 89 prior to the I-84 junction. And this is blocking right lanes. So it's just adding to the delays and stress for our drivers going from either north or southbound Highway 89 to connect to I-84. But the eastbound I-84 delays will start it's kind of hard to say. I'm going to say about 12th East in that vicinity, right on through to the rest area. So going through Weber Canyon once you're past the rest area, though, on the way to Mountain Green, then you'll finally see better speeds. If you're traveling I-15 in Weber and Davis counties, you do have a little bit of slowing northbound I-15, Roy to Riverdale, as well as northbound I-15 going from 6 North up to the North Interchange. For drivers on I-15 in Salt Lake County, heavy delays more so than normal due to a crash in South Salt Lake, blocking a right lane after 33rd South, still causing residual backups into Murray. And then our typical southbound I-15 slowdown stretching from 45th South through Sandy. Eric?
3: Looks like both of the westbound lanes open 201 highway now, where construction's been happening at 8000 West, but you still got backups going from Mountain View Corridor westbound out to 7200 West and Magna southbound slowing on Mountain View. That's heavy approach from 201 just shortly after that. It's going to be slow all the way down to 3500 South. Down Utah County, I-15 northbound southbound slowing is approaching Pleasant Grove Boulevard. A couple of crashes reported southbound 15, 400 South in Springville, but no delays there. The Utah Symphony's Masterworks season features Stravinsky's Firebird, Dvorak's New World, and many more. 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Eric Butler in the KSL Traffic Center.
15: It's been a nice day with plenty of clouds and temperatures in the low 80s. Now tonight, look for a low of 57. The clouds will dissipate. We're back to sunshine and 83 on Wednesday. 84 and sunshine on Thursday, 85 on Friday with a few clouds. We'll thicken the clouds up on Saturday, bring in a slight chance for some evening storms, and then widespread valley rain and high elevation snow Sunday, Monday into Tuesday. From the KSL Weather Center, I'm Kevin Eubank.
0: 79 in Salt Lake City and a record low snowpack last year. We have full details on the way. We'll go in depth. Stay with us. 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
0: 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The three things you need to know this hour. First,
7: the governor has now issued an executive order mandating that state agencies start training their employees on AI and use it to streamline their processes. I'm KSL News Radio's Heather Peterson.
0: Second, this upcoming election could have big implications for Utah's Constitution. You're going to be able to vote yes or no on two proposals seeking to change the part that deals with ballot initiatives. Third, our biggest traffic trouble spot.
2: Just a really awful drive right now. Brutal delays eastbound I-84 trying to get into and through Weber Canyon. A lot of that is due to road work. And for drivers on Highway 89 in Weber County, southbound, we have a crash at Combe Road prior to the I-84 junction blocking a right lane. Ricky Meeson, the KSL Traffic Center.
15: A few light rain showers with mild temperatures continuing. I'm Kevin Eubank.
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19: From ABC News, I'm Chuck Sievertson. Against all odds, says a statement from her lawyers, the woman seriously injured in a botched execution in Tennessee, Krista Pike, is conscious, speaking, and continues to receive critical medical care. They say she's still handcuffed and shackled to the bed. Her prognosis, unclear, say Pike's attorneys. This is how the Los Angeles County District Attorney describes a home where investigators say 21 children were living.
20: This house could only be described as a house of horrors for these young, incredibly young children.
19: D.A. Nathan Hawkman says the parents have been charged with child abuse and neglect. He says nannies were instructed to discipline the children.
20: And what was going on has been alleged in the complaint of that discipline is nothing short of absolute physical abuse, beatings, and punishment on a daily basis.
19: Officials say all the children were born via surrogate mothers. In connection to a deadly school shooting earlier this year in British Columbia, Canada, the FBI announces an arrest of an American from Bellingham, Washington, James Bryant, 30 years old, accused by investigators of assisting the gunman.
21: In addition to providing money, technical advice, and particular items to be used in the shooting, Bryant agreed to record a live stream feed of the attack and broadcast it in a way that would maximize notoriety for the shooter.
19: The February shooting killed five children and one adult at a secondary school in British Columbia. Cornell University has tapped a law firm, Kings and Spaulding, to conduct the investigation into the school's handling of Jane Doe's gang rape allegations. The investigation would be led by Sally Yates, former acting U.S. Attorney General. Her publicist confirms that Eva Marie Saint, probably best known for starring opposite Cary Grant in the classic movie North by Northwest, has died at 102. 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
0: KSL News Time, 418. We're officially in a brand new water year. And Jordan Clayton with the Utah Snow Survey says we need a lot of snow this year to make up for the record low.
5: The outgoing water year was unfortunately one that was characterized by record poor snowpack, which led to, in many cases, record poor runoff from that snowpack water. We knew for quite a while that we were dealing with a very poor winter, and that's where we get most of our water in the state of Utah. And we wound up actually with the lowest ever conditions for our snowpack, measured whichever way you want, going back to about 1930 when we started these measurements. So we were in record poor territory from a snowpack perspective, and unfortunately, as we predicted, that was going to lead to fairly dire runoff, which we received typically from around April through July. About half of Utah's runoff forecast points, our stream flow points where we measure these things, about half of them were predicted to be either lowest or second lowest runoff on record, and that turned out to be true. About 21 of Utah's forecast points had the lowest ever recorded April through July runoff, and 17 were second worst. So it's unprecedented, and unfortunately that means that we didn't get the water that we needed. Our reservoirs didn't fill the way that we need them to fill, and we're just hoping for the best for next winter.
0: Clayton says most of our water for the year came in October before the snow season or during the monsoon season this summer, and the warmer winter weather sent away the snowpack that we did receive earlier than we wanted. He says while we really should take what moisture we can get, the time we really need it the most, of course, is in wintertime. KSL News Time, 419. 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Here's Ricky Meese.
12: Yeah, we haven't been out of emergency traffic since the drive kicked in at 3 o'clock. And our hot spot right now is in Weber County. It's eastbound I-84 going from South Weber into Weber Canyon. Heavy, heavy delays due to road work. In addition to that, we have a crash in the South Weber area, southbound Highway 89 prior to the I-84 junction. It's blocking a right lane and adding to the delays that were already in place. Both north and southbound Highway 89 are jammed up for those trying to connect to go to eastbound I-84. Our other big spot of delay has been northbound I-15 in Salt Lake County, where we have a crash after 33rd South. That right lane is still blocked, and so you have a mix of speeds, heavy and slow, and some slow and go delays going from Murray at 4500 South up to 2100 South, and then some heavy and slow traffic even after that from the I-80-201 junction to the North Interchange. Southbound I-15, typical afternoon drive slow downs. They're waiting for you from South Salt Lake into Sandy. Eric?
6: Got delays approaching the 215 West Belt, westbound on the 201 Highway, eastbound over on I-80, the southbound Bankett Highway, very slow in that same area, going from 700 South down to about 3500 South. In Utah County, the length of slowdowns is starting to extend as you go from the Pioneer Crossing exit southbound down past Pleasant Grove Boulevard. Even before that, you've got some southbound slowing as well, going from Timpanogos Highway past 2100 North and Lehigh. Journeyman electricians earn more with IBEW Local 354. 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Eric Butler in the KSL Traffic Center.
15: KSL 7-day forecast starts off extra warm and will finish off stormy. Tonight, lows will be in the 50s with partly cloudy skies, then sunshine and 83 for the high on Wednesday, 84 on Thursday, 85 on Friday. The storm system looks to come in Saturday into Sunday with widespread valley rain, high elevation snow, with that storminess continuing through Monday and Tuesday. From the KSL Weather Center, I'm Kevin Eubank.
0: In Salt Lake City, where it's 79 degrees, partly cloudy sky, your 7-day forecast brought to you by Performance Automotive Bountiful. We'll check the market close. A good one. In just a moment. Stay
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0: 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Nice day. The NASDAQ up 122.
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2: No relief for drivers eastbound I-84 with construction delays that are extremely heavy tonight. That will start in the South Weber area, right about 12th East, right on into Weber Canyon to the rest area. Southbound Highway 89, a crash prior to the I-84 junction, blocking a right lane, and then northbound I-15. We're still getting that crash clear. Cleared out of the way in the right lane after 33rd South, still backing traffic through Murray. Eric?
6: Got several spots of southbound slowing starting to happen in Utah County. One going by 2100 North in Lehigh. The next one just before Pioneer Crossing. That's where it starts in American Fork and goes down into Linden. And then you've got another one going from University Avenue in Provo in spots down to Springville. Even past that, you've got a couple of crashes reported both on the shoulder at 400 South. The movie Brother Joseph, again, is a rigorous, faith-filled investigation. What did Joseph Smith look like? Investigative historical biography and forensic science uncover the best representation yet. Opens October 9th. Tickets at brotherjosephagain.com. Eric Butler on the KSL Traffic Center.
15: Well, a weak storm has moved over northern Utah, and that knocked temperatures down just a little bit, but highs have still been in the low 80s. Tonight, 57 for the low. 83 in sunshine on Wednesday, mid-80s on Thursday, Friday, with a storm system coming in for the weekend. From the KSL Weather Center, I'm Kevin Eubank.
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0: Good afternoon, 3:30 at KSL. Jeff Kaplan here. It's 79 in Salt Lake City, KSL's top story. Provo City is mulling over a proposal that could bring more bars to downtown. They would issue more liquor licenses to make that happen. KSL News Radio's Cameron Elliott reports.
9: The city of Provo is working with Downtown Provo Incorporated to bring more business to the city, as well as expand options for professionals who want to have a drink and network at the end of their day. Right now, Provo only has one bar. What the CEO of Downtown Provo Incorporated, Quinn Peterson, says they're not doing is forcing drinks onto the town.
11: They had three council members who voted on this being a priority that they wanted to explore. This isn't, you know, the business community or myself or any other organization who's trying to push this on the city.
9: Peterson says this move is a very carefully considered expansion to Provo's thriving economy. Cameron Elliott, KSL News Radio.
0: And at this moment, Provo city leaders are discussing a proposal to give the Provo Town Center Mall a full facelift. KSL News Radio's Heather Peterson joining us live with the latest. Heather?
7: Jeff, Justin Long is with Brixen Capital, the developer that owns the mall. He says it's no secret that traditional shopping malls have been struggling.
13: You know, everybody knows that Provo Town Center is not probably going the right way. It's on the decline.
7: That's why they want to convert it to a mixed-use space featuring 1,800 apartments, 80 townhomes, outdoor shopping and dining, and a community plaza.
13: Put a publicly available amenity that acts as a park here in between these last phases of multifamily here. We think that kind of fits nicely with extending that public area out a little farther and providing a little bit of a different space for people to enjoy.
7: The plan would be to demolish all of the indoor portions of the mall, with the exception of the Target, JCPenney, and Cinemark. However, the plans are still a work in progress, as the city council is still considering the flow of traffic and bike paths. On top of that, Long says they would offer $10,000 in relocation assistance for those who live at the Shady Acres Mobile Home Park, adjacent to the current mall. Reporting live, Heather Peterson, KSL News Radio.
0: Our top national story, attorneys for convicted killer Krista Pike say she is awake. And she's speaking. She remains guarded outside her hospital room after her failed execution in Tennessee last week. This is the first report of Pike's condition improving since she was carried away in an ambulance. Just earlier today, it was reported that she's unconscious on a ventilator. She's awake and now talking. As fear of a possible case of pneumonic plague spreads, Russia remains tight-lipped. Secretary of State Marco Rubio spoke out against this while in Iceland this morning.
3: We encourage Russia to be transparent and share more information with the world so that all of us could react accordingly and appropriately. But we'll have to make those decisions on the basis of the information that we're learning and are being provided. And so far, that's still quite limited.
0: The concerns stem from the death of a woman working studying the plague in Russia. There was apparently a lab accident. Russian officials say they've been testing those who worked closely with the woman. None have tested positive for plague. ABC News medical contributor Dr. Darian Sutton explains how this disease spreads.
16: With the plague, specifically with the pneumonic plague, that's the only type of plague that can transfer from person to person, but it doesn't do so

0: Died battling wildfires in and around Utah. That includes two helicopter pilots who crashed in August while fighting the Widemouth 2 fire in central Utah. Daniel Woodruff, KSL News.
1: This upcoming election could have big implications for Utah's constitution. There are two proposals seeking to change the way we get citizen initiatives on the ballot. KSL News Radio's Adam Small has details.
2: You're going to get asked to vote yes or no to Amendment B, which would make it so initiatives that raise taxes specifically need 60% of voter approval to pass instead of a simple majority of voters. And Amendment A will ask you whether initiatives should be posted on official government websites instead of in the newspaper at least 60 days before the election voters decide on it. That publishing requirement was one of the downfalls for Amendment D 2 years ago, which was ultimately voided from the ballot by the Utah Supreme Court.
1: State Senator Todd Weiler says Amendment A will save the state hundreds of thousands of dollars and make it easier to get the word out compared with using newspapers. KSL News Time 4:36. Ricky, we're not done with this, are we?
3: No, we are not. And it's pretty rough out there. We've had emergency traffic eastbound I-84 trying to get into Weber County, northbound I-15 with that crash after 33rd South. And we're hearing from a listener who texted in, and we've seen these delays. I'm looking at a live shot of the camera now. SR 73, Cory Ride Highway going eastbound from Eagle Mountain over to the ranches and even towards Mountain View, just packed in and slow this afternoon. Ricky Meese in the KSL Traffic Center.
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4: 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That's what happens at the rescue mission of Salt Lake City.
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1: 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I never understood what they meant by rose-colored glasses. She sees the world through rose-colored glasses. I get that it means you're optimistic, but what do rose-colored glasses have to do with anything? Was the phrase invented by an optimistic optometrist? Well, close. Turns out rose-colored glasses were first mentioned in a novel in the 1840s and may relate to map makers who back then would hand-draw maps. Oh, kids, maps used to be made of paper and you'd buy them at the gas station and unfold them till they were big as the windshield and you couldn't see anything outside of the car when you looked at the map and couldn't figure out how to fold the map back up. Anyway, as I was saying, map makers, cartographers to be official, would wear glasses, and there was no such thing as microfiber cleaning cloths back in the 1840s. It is said that these map makers cleaned their glasses with rose petals. Doesn't matter. Nowadays, your glasses can be tinted in any color. We have microfiber cloth. Maps are on Google. And optimism? Turns out rose-colored glasses might work. Because many people say the tint makes it hard for you to see negative things like red flags and stop signs.
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1: Yes. It's still emergency traffic brought to you by UCCU. Big on business, including sweep accounts,

0: It's Love Where You Bang. Here's Ricky Mies.
1: Well, the good news is, and let's start with that first, northbound I-15, even though it's the final clearing of the crash after 33rd South, we're starting to see traffic move a little better. It's still crowded and slow from 53rd South all the way to the North Interchange. But the bad news is no relief yet for drivers eastbound to I-84. And those slowdowns will start well before the Highway 89 junction at about 12th East as you're traveling through the South Weber area. And you won't see better speeds until you're into the canyon and past the rest stop. Now, if you're traveling northbound on Highway 89, heavy delays from SR 193 up to I-84, and southbound delays as well on Highway 89 from the Walmart to I-84 with an earlier crash prior to I-84 blocking a right lane. Now, southbound I-15 in Salt Lake County, we have some of our typical slowing near 1300 South. And again, as you approach 45th South, off and on all the way through Draper. Eric?
2: The ramps to go south on 215, the west belt from I-80, both of those are clogged up and slow. That's because of construction. At least one construction area is a lot better now that they've opened up a couple of lanes prior to the last hour or so. We did have heavy slowdowns westbound in Magna on the 201 going out to 8,000 west, but that's getting better. Still got slowdowns approaching 7,200 west. Down Utah County, southbound slowdowns start 2100 north in Lehigh, and then you got reduced speeds all the way down into Linden, and then another stretch of southbound slowing University Avenue in Provo down to Springville. 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Eric Butler in the KSL Traffic Center.
3: It's been a nice day. We've had clouds and a few little light rain showers across the state as a low pressure has moved over northern and central Utah. Tonight, 57 for the low, back to sunshine, and 83 for the high on Wednesday. 84 sunny Thursday, 85 and mostly sunny on Friday. Look for increasing clouds Saturday ahead of valley rain and some mountain snow Sunday, Monday into Tuesday. From the KSL Weather Center, I'm Kevin Eubanks.
0: 79 degrees in Salt Lake City. More and more motorcycle crashes. We're going to go in-depth coming up. Stay with us. This is Utah's news, traffic, and weather station. We're glad you're listening.
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11: The city of Provo is considering issuing more liquor licenses downtown to increase competition for businesses and open up more economic opportunity. I'm KSL News Radio's Cameron Elliott.
0: Second, Utah schools are taking different approaches to AI. Canyon School District has Gemini available to teachers and high schoolers, while Provo is keeping AI chatbots off student Chromebooks. For now. Third, our biggest traffic trouble spot.
1: Crews are in the cleanup stages of an earlier crash in Draper, northbound I-15, about 146 south over to the left. Two different crashes, southbound I-15 in Springville near Forest South. We're still going to see heavy traffic going from Provo through Springville in Utah County. Ricky Meese in the KSL Traffic Center.
3: A few clouds, some scattered light rain, and temperatures remain mild. I'm Kevin Eubank.
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12: ABC News, I'm Chuck Sievertson. Why the district attorney says parents of 21 children at a home in Los Angeles County have been charged with child abuse and neglect.
13: This house could only be described as a house of horrors for these young, incredibly young children.
12: DA Nathan Hochman says nannies were instructed to discipline the children with daily beatings and that all were born via surrogate mothers. In connection to a deadly school shooting earlier this year in British Columbia, Canada, the FBI announces an arrest of an American from Bellingham, Washington, James Bryant, 30 years old, accused by investigators of assisting the gunman with money, technical advice, and more. Her publicist confirms that Eva Marie Saint, probably best known for starring opposite Cary Grant in the classic Alfred Hitchcock movie North by Northwest, has died at 102. Wall Street indexes closed higher, the S&P and NASDAQ at new records. This is ABC News.
0: KSL News Time, 4:47. The number of fatal motorcycle crashes in Utah hit an all-time high last year, and the last month has proven to be the deadliest on record for riders. KSL TV's Debbie Worthen spoke with UDOT's John Gleason about the shared responsibility we have on Utah roads.
14: Well, it's really alarming, Debbie. Right now, in the last month, we've lost 12 motorcyclists, which is just unheard of. I mean, last year was the deadliest year that we'd had for motorcycle fatalities. This year, we saw a little bit of a decrease initially, and the last month has just been terrible.
15: So we talk about shared responsibility. So I love that term because it's not just one side's responsibility on the roads. It's both. It's the riders and it's also the drivers. Let's talk about, first of all, for the motorcyclists, what is their responsibility on the road?
14: Well, for the motorcyclists, make sure that you're committed to continual training. We're seeing a lot of motorcyclists that are driving above their skill level. And that can be...
15: What does that mean?
14: That means they're just getting in over their head. They're not trained to be out on the freeway. They're not trained to be doing some of the maneuvers that they're pulling, and it's costing people. Also, speeding is a big factor right now. We're seeing
15: speeding seems big, and I don't know if, you know, or if it just stands out because they fly past you.
14: Yeah.
15: But it does seem like a problem.
14: It is. It's a big problem right now on our roads, and you know, with warmer temperatures and higher gas prices, mean more people are choosing motorcycles. So there's more people. More riders out there right now.
15: And then gear. Talk about the gear.
14: Yes. Make sure that you're wearing the proper gear, fully protective gear, and helmets. You know, a lot of people are choosing to go without helmets, and it's costing.
15: And for drivers, what's the responsibility for drivers? And you have a big term, and it's actually really interesting.
14: Inattention blindness, which means there's a phenomenon where you can actually look at a motorcycle or even a pedestrian or a bicyclist and not register. Your brain is looking for those passenger vehicles, the cars, the trucks, things that pose a threat. And so they can see, you may see a motorcyclist and just it doesn't register with your mind. And so again, as a motorcyclist, make sure you're being seen. And as a driver, make sure you're checking twice. Look twice before you make a lane change so that you you understand that there's nobody back there.
15: And obviously, we have one goal, and what is that?
14: We don't want to see anybody die on our roads, and that's so zero fatalities for motorcyclists, zero fatalities for people in cars, pedestrians, bicyclists. We want everybody to go home safely.
0: And that's KSL-TV's Debbie Worthen talking with UDOT's John Gleason. KSL News Time 4:49. 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
1: And we are still seeing big backups eastbound I-84 from about 12th East all the way over to near the rest stop in Weber Canyon. So you'll see that as you're passing the power plant, traffic is down to one lane, and that right lane is restricted with road work. And that is what's jamming up the drive on I-84 trying to get through Weber Canyon. Now, I-15 in Weber County, you're going to see some slowing both directions in Roy and Riverdale. Getting into Davis County this afternoon, that's also a little jammed up. And part of that starts in Salt Lake County with slowing from Murray to the North Interchange with the final cleanup of that crash after 33rd South. Southbound I-15, heavy and slow downtown to 2100 South with a crash at the ramp to southbound I-15, about 1500, 1700 South. It's out of traffic on the right. And then more slowing southbound I-15, Murray through Draper. Eric?
2: After an unusually light Monday, Utah County delays are back on I-15. Southbound slowing begins going by 2100 North. Got a patch after that that looks good, but then you go by Lehigh's Main Street and it slows right down again. Going to stay really slow down to Pleasant Grove Boulevard. And then you've got another long stretch of slowing starting Center Street now in Provo. That exit going down to 1400 North in Springville. On the northbound side, we do have some brake tapping, not as bad as the southbound side, but slowdowns 1600 North going past Pleasant Grove Boulevard. 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Hurry! Eric Butler in the KSL Traffic Center.
3: KSL 7-day forecast has some changes in it. First, it'll be mild. Temperatures staying in the 80s on Wednesday, Thursday, and Friday with lots of sunshine. Clouds will increase Saturday and a chance for some evening rain showers, and that will begin a stormy period that'll take us through Sunday, Monday, and Tuesday. Thunderstorms, valley rain, high elevation snow, highs crash into the 60s with lows dipping into the mid-40s. From the KSL Weather Center, I'm Kevin Eubank.
0: So you want to enjoy weather like this through Friday, where it's 79 degrees, partly cloudy sky. 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
0: I walk into Ruth's Chris, and every time I have this debate with myself, do I go for the bone-in cowboy ribeye, or do I treat myself to the melt-in-your-mouth filet? 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
0: 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British Airways is building its largest business class ever on the world's largest passenger plane. It'll feature 106 business class seats, up from 97, the latest move in the high-end travel boom. Nobody won the jackpot in yesterday's Powerball drawing. Now the total's climbed to $485 million. They're going to draw again tomorrow, and if there's still no lucky winner, the jackpot goes even higher. Starbucks has landed itself in some hot water over alleged false advertising. In a consumer lawsuit, the coffee giant is accused of adding nearly 21 grams of sugar into their hot and iced sugar-free protein lattes. On Wall Street today, good day. The Dow up 253 points at 51,521. The S&P was up 44 and the NASDAQ gained 122 points.
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0: 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So Ricky, the deal?
1: Well, it's still rough. Eastbound I-84 from about 12th East over to the rest stop in Weber Canyon. And it's all due to road work taking up a right lane of travel. Northbound I-15, heavy delays linger, even though the crash is pretty much gone after 33rd South. And that goes from 4500 South to the North Interchange with the worst speeds between 33rd South and 6 North. Eric?
2: Southbound slowdowns, Utah County starting at 2100 North going down into Linden. The slowest stretch will be in American Fork starting right before Pioneer Crossing going down past 500 East. And then we've got another delay stretch, southbound 15 as well, going from just before Center Street, coming out of the S-curves and heading down to about 1400 North in Springville. Play defense against wildfire. Get your game plan at UtahLivingWithFire.org. Eric Butler in the KSL Traffic Center.
0: It's going to be clear and down to 59 degrees overnight, and pretty much it's the same story right through Friday. Sunshine, 84 degrees. Saturday, we're going to reach 283, and then colder with rain come Sunday.
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0: Good afternoon. This is the 5 o'clock report, 20 minutes of uninterrupted news, commercial free. I'm Jeff Kaplan, KSL's top story. Governor Cox has signed an executive order commanding state government to embrace pro-human AI. KSL News Radio's Heather Peterson with the story.
4: Department of Commerce Commissioner Margaret Woolley Bussey says they aren't looking to replace state employees, but rather train them to use AI to help streamline processes. And this executive order today takes their casual usage of AI and makes it a mandate.
6: Sort of a comprehensive directive to agencies to really make sure that they're being proactive. And again, doing all of these things under that pro-human banner with those pro-human principles of being human-guided and human-enhancing.
4: Bussey says state agencies are building out robust cybersecurity systems to make the use of AI safer. In addition to state government, these pro-human AI approaches are being implemented in six other ways, including education and healthcare. Heather Peterson, KSL News Radio.
0: And a strong declaration, AI is going to be everywhere whether we like it or not. That's from Brandon Amaker, the director of the Emerging Tech Policy Lab, UVU. But he says the key to success here is not to become over-reliant on AI.
7: Adopting that human-centered approach, so not thinking that this is the be-all, end-all, or that it's going to solve all of our problems, but trying to make our people more efficient and allow them more time to focus on the things that are unique to them is the correct approach.
0: Amaker says employees should look at what they do that takes up a lot of time but isn't a priority. That's where AI should be implemented, but it should not be used for the most important part of your job or in any high-risk areas. Some Utah classrooms have already been implementing AI. We reported on Gemini AI back when it was announced for state schools. Now, KSL News Radio's Eric Cabrera joins us live on how it's going. Eric?
8: Jeff, in one example from Canyons caught my attention. The district has Google Gemini available to teachers, staff, and to high school students. And Emma Moss, who oversees its AI systems, told me about a teacher using AI to help a bilingual student who was having trouble connecting with a lesson.
9: I had a teacher that took the content in English and provided an overview in the student's home language. And then that student got like a general idea of the topic. And so they were able to engage with their classmates and talk with them because they were like, oh, I know what I'm talking about. So now I can start associating these words.
8: But access doesn't mean students can use AI however they want. Canyons leaves a lot of that up to the teacher, including when it can help with an assignment and when it can't be used at all. And that's where this gets interesting because other Utah districts are drawing that line differently. Provo says Gemini and other AI chatbots aren't available on student Chromebooks while it works through its AI policy. Live, Eric Cabrera, KSL News Radio.
0: Our top national story, Tennessee killer Krista Pike is awake. She's talking days after her failed execution. The update from her attorneys came down this afternoon. They say she's still receiving treatment in critical care at the hospital. She remains shackled to her bed. Pike was given two doses of lethal injection last Wednesday, which she survived. Her attorneys are trying to get the death penalty against her dropped now. Cornell University has hired an outside law firm to investigate the gang rape of Jane Doe. Kings and Spalding was chosen by Cornell to probe the way the Cornell handled the case 2 years ago. ABC's Peter Haralambos on the mountain of evidence they're going to be pouring over.
10: One thing that really stands out from all of these videos and documents is what appears to be an effort from these men to contain these allegations before Jane Doe went to police and after, as police started asking questions. In the weeks after the incident, we've seen emails, texts, calls between Jane Doe and the men she later accused of assault. And one witness who spoke to campus investigators effectively described those communications as, quote, damage control. Another witness described this as, quote, an effort to keep her on their good side.
0: Jane Doe is suing Cornell and the alleged perpetrators. 20 years in federal prison for an Ogden man who pleaded guilty to fentanyl distribution, resulting in the death of a Utah man. KSL News Radio's Reagan Edelman reports.
4: 32-year-old Spencer Massengale was first charged all the way back in 2022 for drug possession. But 3 months later, a man was found dead at his residence with fentanyl in his system. Massengale served a short state sentence before being indicted in federal court for that 2023 death, which he pleaded guilty to back in July. Massengale told prosecutors he had allowed the victim to come into his home where he had more than 300 fentanyl pills. And when he heard the victim was unresponsive, Massengale said he told his roommate to hide the fentanyl instead of promptly calling for help. Prosecutors said that while the death was unintentional, Massengale knew the dangers of the drugs and it was reckless to provide the victim with any access at all. Reagan Edelman, KSL News Radio.
0: 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Yes, first look traffic on the 5 o'clock report. Here's Ricky Meese.
1: Emergency traffic has plagued us this afternoon, especially northbound I-15 from an earlier crash at 33rd South. Pretty much cleared up, but still slow from South Salt Lake to the North Interchange and then eastbound I-84. Construction delays has traffic stacked up and backed up to about 12th East well before Highway 89 into Weber Canyon. And then delays southbound I-15 in Utah County from 2100 North Lehigh to Linden. Ricky Meese in the KSL Traffic Center.
0: Thanks, Ricky. KSL News Time 5:06. We just wrapped up a depressing water year. New numbers from the Utah Snow Survey show that we actually had the worst snowpack on record and in many cases, record low runoff.
5: It's unprecedented. And unfortunately, that means that we didn't get the water that we needed. Our reservoirs didn't fill the way that we need them to fill. And we're just hoping for the best for next winter.
0: Jordan Clayton with the Utah Snow Survey. He says the situation was made worse by how warm the weather was this winter because that brought in rain, which killed the snowpack that we did receive.
5: By the time we got to April 1st, we'd already lost about 2/3 of our snowpack in the state.
0: Clayton says he's just hoping for a stronger water year and stronger winter this year to help supplement the hit the lakes took last year. A new project, meantime, is sending about 3.2 billion gallons of water from Willard Bay to the Great Salt Lake. To put that in perspective, that much water could fill nearly 5,000 Olympic-sized swimming pools. Officials say the health of the lake is bigger than all of us and that this release will help the lake and surrounding wetlands during peak fall bird migration when millions of waterfowl and shorebirds use this area. There's a new freeway billboard, meantime, showing drivers in real time the declining water levels on the Great Salt Lake. KSL-TV's Daniel Woodruff reports it's the second time this billboard's been put up.
11: The executive director of the group Grow the Flow tells me this billboard will stay up permanently until the lake is full. The billboard showing the Great Salt Lake's water levels will rotate locations and be displayed to drivers on I-15 and I-215 in Salt Lake and Davis counties. Grow the Flow says it's designed to draw public attention to the troubled lake, which has been shrinking due to overconsumption and ongoing drought. Some Republican state lawmakers recently toured the Great Salt Lake and pledged to keep working to get more water to it. Daniel Woodruff, KSL News.
0: The past month has been the deadliest on record for motorcyclists in Utah.
12: In the last month, we've lost 12 motorcyclists, which is just unheard of.
0: UDOT's John Gleason says drivers and motorcyclists have a shared responsibility to keep Utah's roads safe.
12: As a motorcyclist, make sure you're being seen. And as a driver, make sure you're checking twice. Look twice before you make a lane change so that you understand that there's nobody back there.
0: Wise advice. He also says it's crucial for motorcyclists to wear protective gear and ride within their skill level. KSL News Time 5:08 Tuesday afternoon. 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You probably don't know what brand of butter you buy. It's butter. There's not that much difference beyond salted or unsalted, but in France, where the baguettes are the best, turns out tourists are going stark raving mad about the butter because it's better. Apparently, we don't know what we're missing.
13: French butter has higher fat content, at least 82%. It's super creamy and that gives it that luxurious, rich flavor. And it's so fresh that you can actually taste the difference when you get it from local markets.
0: And this French TikToker says,
13: follow us for our next video where we'll show you how to bring French butter home as a souvenir.
0: That is the most ridiculous thing. Using ice packs to try and smuggle back way too much. Ignoring limits set by U.S. Customs, people are even sandwiching putting the butter in their baggage squeezed between the shirts. But you better be careful with your bootleg bounty because your bags are crossing the border. You breach it with your butter booty, you might get busted and thrown in a cell, face the hell of a strip search, and your vacation's besmirched by search and seizure. Your leisure trip now an international incident because you're not really innocent. The next thing you know, your better butter's confiscated. You're incarcerated, busted, and booked. And when you meet your cellmates and they ask what you're in for, you mutter, butter. I got busted at the border with butter that's better. Nonetheless, this does not stop red, white, and blue butter lovers who refuse to relent and continue to stuff the stuff into suitcases, carry-ons, and computer bags because the butter in France is so, so good. So tasteful and delightful, you can end up facing fines and, heaven forbid, get tossed in a holding cell where the guard comes in without any irony whatsoever and begins a body search with the word spread.
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1: Eastbound I-84, no relief yet. You have only one lane of travel due to road work getting into Weber Canyon on I-84. Now, if you are going eastbound I-84, you're going to see the brake lights waiting for you starting at about 12th East. You won't see speeds improve until you're passing the rest area. And then you have north and southbound Highway 89 delays up to the I-84 junction, especially if you're trying to join I-84. That's a long wait. Heavy delays there tonight. Try to avoid it if you can. Southbound I-15 in Weber County, heavy and slow from Riverdale Road through Roy and into Sunset. Northbound I-15, crowded and slow, leaving Roy through Riverdale at the I-84 junction. For those in Salt Lake County, southbound I-15, it is still a long, slow ride with delays from Murray at 45th South all the way into Bluffdale. Northbound I-15, slow, rounding the point of the mountain up to the Banketer Highway exit. And then again, from just before 33rd South to the North Interchange. And the worst of those speeds will be from just before 33rd South up to 1300 South. Looking pretty good on our freeways to the east, I-215 and I-80, but some eastbound I-80 slowing from I-15 to 7th East. Eric?
2: Got westbound slowing 201 Highway I-15 out to the West Belt. West Belt slow on the northbound side from 201 past I-80 all the way, almost all the way up to 2100 North if you're going northbound next to the airport. Southbound 15 slowdowns, Utah County 2100 North in Lehigh down to Linden, and another stretch coming out of the S-curve, Norman to Provo. That slowdown spot continues up to about 1400 North in Springville. Arctic Spas, hot tubs and swim spas with stores in Salt Lake, American Fork, and St. George. 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Eric Butler in the KSL Traffic Center.
3: As we head through the 5 o'clock hour, looking at partly cloudy skies, temperatures around 80 degrees. We'll stay there for 6 o'clock, then upper 70s for 7, mid-70s for 8, and low 70s for 9. Ultimate lows will dip down into the upper 50s under mostly clear skies. With your hourly forecast on the 5 o'clock report, I'm Kevin Eubank.
0: 78 degrees in Salt Lake City. Sunset tonight at 7:05. Sunrise in the morning, not till 7:30. KSL News Time 5:13. The project to restore a historic church in Salt Lake City is finally gaining momentum after months of delays. KSL TV's Andrew Adams spoke to the new owner about next steps and the refined vision for the Fifth Ward Meeting House.
14: I have a for-profit business, Boosted Safe, that is going to take over half of the building, the top half, the chapel and that, and we're still going to maintain the housing for the nonprofit so that we can continue on with the original goal.
15: Baird says that original goal to help others in recovery from drug addiction through those basement apartments has always been important to him, and this modified plan will ensure he can move forward. The building was nearly demolished back in 2024 when it was under previous ownership. Baird now believes he can have everything restored in about a year. Andrew Adams, KSL News.
0: For any driver frustrated with how hard it is to see the lanes on the freeways at night or when it rains, we have an update for you on the work to fix them. KSL TV's Brian Carlson spoke with UDOT about their ongoing project to improve visibility and where it stands today.
17: If you're like me, it's been hard to see the lanes here in the road when it's dark and wet. So when UDOT announced their enhanced striping initiative to fix it, that many just call zebra striping, I was excited to see some change. The goal has been to add these wider white stripes that are more reflective, with a tailing black stripe to make them easier to see at night or when it's wet. Thus the zebra striping name. Since the project started in 2023, here's what's been done. UDOT has added zebra stripes to major highways in Salt Lake, Davis, and Utah counties, including I-15, I-80, I-84, I-215, SR-201, Redwood Road, and on Begeter Highway from I-15 and Draper to 24 South, with more roads to come.
18: Of course, the goal is to create a safer driver experience for everybody.
17: Now, UDOT says the work on Begeter Highway will wrap up for the end of the year, sometime by the end of November. No roads or construction project have been picked yet for who will get it next, but we know it is coming. The plan is to add zebra striping statewide, so the legislature has allocated $6 million a year to get this done.
0: That's KSL-TV's Brian Carlson. The three things you need to know this hour. First,
19: this upcoming election could have big implications for Utah's constitution. You'll be able to vote yes or no to two proposals seeking to change the part that deals with ballot initiatives. I'm KSL News Radio's Adam Small.
0: Second, the governor's now issued an executive order mandating state agencies start training their employees on AI and use it to streamline their workflow. Third, our biggest traffic trouble spot.
1: I-15 delays in Weber, Davis, Salt Lake, and Utah counties, but it's eastbound I-84 that remains jammed up, and it's due to road work in Weber Canyon. You're going to see traffic backed up prior to 15th East in South Weber over to the rest area. Ricky Meese in the KSL Traffic Center.
3: A few clouds, some scattered light rain, and temperatures remain mild. I'm Kevin Eubank.
0: We're at 78 in Salt Lake City now. 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
20: From ABC News, I'm Dave Packer. A disturbing case of alleged child abuse in Los Angeles County. A couple with at least 21 children accused of harsh punishments and beatings. A two-month-old suffering brain injury. LA County DA Nathan Hochman.
21: What the complaint alleges is what they set up at this house. And this house could only be described as a house of horrors. For these young, incredibly young children that had been brought to this house through this surrogacy process.
20: All 21 children were taken from the home. The parents have been charged with child abuse and neglect. After a botched execution in Tennessee, attorneys for Krista Pike, who was sentenced to death for torturing and killing a classmate in 1995, say she's now conscious and speaking. Federal authorities announced an arrest of an American in connection to a deadly school shooting earlier this year in Canada. 30-year-old James Cody Bryant of Bellingham, Washington, is accused by investigators of assisting the February shooting that killed five children and one adult at a secondary school in British Columbia. W. Mike Harrington, special agent in charge of the FBI Seattle field office.
22: Even after the shooter had already tragically killed two family members, Bryant assisted the shooter in successfully traveling to a second location to take even more lives.
20: An outside law firm named in the Cornell University rape investigation.
10: This investigation is going to be spearheaded by former Deputy Attorney General under the Obama administration, Sally Yates, through her law firm, King and Spalding. According to a statement, the Board of Trustees now has a special committee leading this, that this investigation is going to cover not only this 2024 incident and the school's response to it, but Cornell's broader policies when it comes to reports of sexual violence on campus and how they proceed with Title IX investigations.
20: That's ABC's Peter Haralambos. 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
23: Hey, I'm John Smith. It's time for some music news in a minute. After more than 50 years of rock and roll, Whitesnake's David Coverdale is retiring. 74-year-old Whitesnake singer has announced his retirement, saying it's time to hang up his platform shoes and those leather pants. Before Whitesnake, Coverdale also fronted Deep Purple in the 1970s. But now, after more than five decades on stage, he says it's time to enjoy retirement. Justin Timberlake would like to apologize for the beatboxing. Social media creator recently revisited Timberlake's early 2000s habit of making drum noises with his mouth. Timberlake saw the video and admitted, it was too many boots and too many cats. Though he did admit he can't promise that he won't ever beatbox again. I get it. I'm a mad beatboxer myself. It's a hard skill to give up. And finally, Cardi B had a baby. This is actually her fourth child. This one's a baby boy with NFL star Stephon Diggs. Cardi's representative said she is healthy, happy, so is the baby. Baby's name and birthday have not yet been announced. That is your music news in a minute here on KSL News Radio. I'm John Smith reporting.
0: 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Love where you bank. Ricky, it's been going on all afternoon.
1: It has, in two different spots. Now, the one that remains, it's eastbound to I-84. There's construction in Weber Canyon, and it has traffic down to one lane instead of two. And that is what's jamming up the drive. If you're traveling through South Weber, eastbound to I-84, the delays will start prior to 15th East. And you won't see speeds improve until you're passing the rest area and on the way to Mountain Green. And then you have the delays north and southbound Highway 89 approaching the I-84 junction. I-15 in Weber County, it's slow northbound Roy and Riverdale. Southbound delays are starting to build and stretching now from 31st Street in Ogden to Sunset. If you're headed southbound I-15 in Salt Lake County, is crowded and slow from North Temple to the I-80-201 junction, and again from just before 45th South in Murray through Draper and into Bluffdale. Northbound I-15, crowded and a little slow coming from Temp Highway around the point up to Bangor Highway in Draper. And then more heavy and slow traffic northbound I-15 between 4500 South Murray to the North Interchange. We're still in pretty good shape over to the east, I-215 and I-80. A little bit of eastbound slowing on I-80 from I-15 to 7th East, and westbound slowing on I-80 coming out of the mouth of Parley's Canyon. Eric?
2: The delays are back in Utah County on the freeway. Yesterday was a light day. Southbound today, though, that's a strenuous, taxing drive, let's put it that way, from 2100 North in Lehigh all the way down to Pleasant Grove Boulevard. You're going to be below the speed limit in one form or another. And then up ahead, coming out of Orem in the Provo, the S-curves, that starts another slowdown stretch that goes down past University Avenue on the northbound side. Slowing starts at 800 North in Orem and goes up past Pleasant Grove Boulevard. The movie Brother Joseph, again, is a rigorous, faith-filled investigation. What did Joseph Smith look like? Investigative historical biography and forensic science uncover the best representation yet. Opens October 9th. Tickets at brotherjosephagain.com. Eric Butler in the KSL Traffic Center.
0: Your 7-day forecast.
3: KSL 7-day forecast starts off extra warm and will finish off stormy. Tonight, lows will be in the 50s with partly cloudy skies, then sunshine and 83 for the high on Wednesday, 84 on Thursday, 85 on Friday. The storm system looks to come in Saturday into Sunday with widespread valley rain, high elevation snow, with that storminess continuing through Monday and Tuesday. From the KSL Weather Center, I'm Kevin Eubank.
0: It's 78 degrees, mostly cloudy in Salt Lake City. 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Stay right here.
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0: We're watching Utah's Money. We're just getting into pumpkin spice season, but Starbucks has already announced its holiday menu. Tiramisu-inspired drinks will replace the old chestnut praline line. The peppermint sugar cookie and gingerbread flavors are all sticking around. 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Walmart is expanding its drone delivery service. Residents of Denver and Seattle are going to see the drones buzzing overhead next year. Walmart says this delivery method can bring lighter items to customers' homes in just minutes. Wall Street today, the Dow up 253 points. It closed to 51,521. The S&P up 44. And the NASDAQ gaining 122 points.
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1: Trying to get into Weber County, it is all jammed up with one lane open eastbound I-84 with delays starting prior to 1500 east in South Weber. Speeds will improve past the rest stop southbound I-15 in Weber County. Delays from 31st Street in Ogden through Roy. More southbound I-15 slowdowns in Salt Lake County going from Murray to Draper. And northbound I-15 slow from 33rd South to the North Interchange. Eric?
2: Southbound 15 slowing in Utah County, starting in Lehigh Thanksgiving Point, going all the way down to Pleasant Grove Boulevard. Another long stretch ahead of you. And coming out of the S-curves between Orem and Provo and heading down to 1400 North in Springville. Sarah Noni's first ever Salt Lake County warehouse sale is October 10th. 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Eric Butler in the KSL Traffic Center.
3: Well, a weak storm has moved over northern Utah, and that knocked temperatures down just a little bit, but highs have still been in the low 80s. Tonight, 57 for the low, 83 in sunshine on Wednesday, mid-80s on Thursday, Friday, with a storm system coming in for the weekend. From the KSL Weather Center, I'm Kevin Eubank.
0: 80 in Ogden, 81 in Provo, St. George, with blue sky at 92 degrees.
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0: Good afternoon, 5:30 at KSL. Jeff Kaplan here. We're at 78 in Salt Lake City. KSL's top story. Ballots are going to be mailed out all over the state starting next week. And on that ballot, a possible change to the state constitution that would make it harder to get citizen-led ballot initiatives on the ballot. KSL News Radio's Adam Small breaks down the proposed changes.
12: You're going to have the opportunity to answer yes or no to two proposed amendments to the state constitution. Most of these amendments need only a majority of Utahns to vote yes to pass, but Amendment B would change that to 60% of voters, specifically for initiatives that would raise taxes. State Senator Lincoln Fillmore sponsored this proposal during the 2025 general legislative session.
13: There really ought to be a broad consensus in the state that this is the right action to take.
12: However, Better Boundaries Executive Director Elizabeth Rasmussen tells me she is opposed to Amendment B.
14: Changing it to make it harder to pass certain ballot initiatives is just something we shouldn't take lightly.
12: And as it currently stands, constitutional amendments also need to be published in newspapers around the state at least 60 days before Election Day. Amendment A is looking to have those published online instead. Proponents say it'll make the process cheaper for everyone and modernize the process. Adam Small, KSL News Radio.
0: If you plan on voting by mail, there's still plenty of time to register. Weber County Clerk Ricky Hatch says the voter's identity and U.S. citizenship have to be confirmed before the ballot can be sent out.
15: Some people don't get driver's licenses or state IDs, and if that's the case, then we verify their citizenship through the Social Security Administration. And if there is any question, we'll reach out to the voter and say, hey, we weren't able to verify this. Can you provide some additional documentation, a passport, birth certificate, something like that, that can help us verify that so we can get you a ballot?
0: The last day to register to receive your ballot by mail, October 23rd. After that, you're going to have to vote in person. KSL News Time, 5:32. And we have breaking news. Fire officials say it was an overheated power strip that sparked the big fire, the deadly fire in Riverdale last week. Riverdale Fire says the power strip was plugged in right next to the front door, which caused flames to block the main exit and trapped a family inside. That fire killed five family members, including a father and four children. Three others were hospitalized. Our top national story, more backlash against the president today over last night's campaign speech.
17: Let him take out Los Angeles. Let him take out San Diego. This is a very small price to pay, and it's going to be over with very soon. It's essentially almost over with.
0: A very small price to pay, he said. California leaders have accused the president of endorsing an attack against U.S. soil. Jim Desmond is the GOP nominee for Congress. In L.A., backed by the president, he vehemently disagrees with the comments. Meantime, the White House is denying the president was calling for attacks against L.A. and San Diego.
18: White House Communications Director Stephen Chung responding on social media, saying that this is a, quote, media freakout that is not rooted in reality, and that the president was clearly stating that cities would have been threatened if a nuclear Iran had not been stopped. Now, when you listen to the president's comments, he was talking in the present tense about what could or would happen to those cities.
0: Provo city leaders are discussing a proposal to give the Provo Town Center Mall a full facelift. KSL News Radio's Heather Peterson explains.
4: Justin Long is with Brixton Capital, the developer that owns the mall. He says it's no secret that traditional shopping malls have been struggling.
5: Everybody knows that Provo Town Center is not probably going the right way. It's on the decline.
4: That's why they want to convert it into a mixed-use space featuring 1,300 apartments, 80 townhomes, outdoor shopping and dining, and a community plaza.
5: But a publicly available amenity that's acts as a park here.
4: The plan would be to demolish all of the indoor portions of the mall, with the exception of the Target, JCPenney, and Cinemark. However, the plans are still a work in progress, as the city council is still considering the flow of traffic and bike paths. On top of that, what happens to those who currently live at the Shady Acres Mobile Home Park adjacent to the current mall? Long says they would offer each of them

0: says there are nearly 30 restaurants there that have a license to serve alcohol. They just want to introduce more options. KSL News Time, 5:35. Let's get you home. First look traffic. Ricky Meese is here.
1: It's been rough out there. And if you're still trying to get through Weber Canyon, it remains a very rough ride with delays due to road work eastbound I-84. Starting approaching 15th East and South Weber. Better speeds by the time you're passing the rest area. But we also have a lot of delays tonight on I-15 in Weber, Davis, Salt Lake, and Utah counties with a new slow spot southbound I-15 in Utah County going from Spanish Fork into Benjamin. Ricky Meese in the KSL Traffic Center.
0: And my minute of news is on the way. Next.
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0: 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I never understood what they meant by rose-colored glasses. She sees the world through rose-colored glasses. I get that it means you're optimistic, but what do rose-colored glasses have to do with anything? Was the phrase invented by an optimistic optometrist? Well, close. Turns out rose-colored glasses were first mentioned in a novel in the 1840s and may relate to map makers who back then would hand-draw maps. Oh, kids, maps used to be made of paper and you'd buy them at the gas station and unfold them till they were big as the windshield and you couldn't see anything outside of the car when you looked at the map and couldn't figure out how to fold the map back up. Anyway, as I was saying, map makers, cartographers to be official, would wear glasses, and there was no such thing as microfiber cleaning cloths back in the 1840s. It is said that these map makers cleaned their glasses with rose petals. Doesn't matter. Nowadays, your glasses can be tinted in any color. We have microfiber cloth. Maps are on Google. And optimism? Turns out rose-colored glasses might work. Because many people say the tint makes it hard for you to see negative things like red flags and stop signs.
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0: 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Sweep accounts. Love where you bank. Here's Ricky Meese.
1: We are starting to see traffic move a little better, but we are still far from having these delays cleared out. Eastbound I-84 through South Weber into Weber Canyon. And the backup will start prior to 15th East in South Weber. You'll start to see better speeds after the rest stop and on the way to Mountain Green. Your drive on I-15 in Salt Lake County, a little busy and slow near 1300 South, but the bigger delays will stretch from Murray at 45th South through Draper almost to Bluffdale. Northbound I-15 slowing around the point to Bangor, and then again as you go from 33rd South to the North Interchange. If you are traveling the east side freeways, you're all clear, I-215 and I-80, but some slowdowns on I-15 in Weber County going southbound from

0: 31st Street in Ogden through Roy. Eric?
1: No accidents on the board in Utah County, but I-15 is plenty slow enough. A southbound slowdown started at Thanksgiving Point. Really thick going by Lehigh's Main Street down to Pioneer Crossing. And then you've got reduced speed so the rest of the way down to the Pleasant Grove Boulevard exit. Then you got another stretch at the north end of Provo going down to University Avenue. And coming out of Spanish Fork, the Highway 6 Main Street exits, southbound 15 from those exits, heading down to Benjamin 8000 South. That's also slow northbound. Reduced speeds going through Linden southbound Mountain View corridor, really thick and slow, 2100 north down to SR73. 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Eric Butler on the KSL Traffic Center.
2: It's been a nice day. We've had clouds and a few little light rain showers across the state as a low pressure has moved over northern and central Utah. Tonight, 57 for the low, back to sunshine, and 83 for the high on Wednesday. 84 sunny Thursday, 85 and mostly sunny on Friday. Look for increasing clouds Saturday ahead of valley rain and some mountain snow Sunday, Monday into Tuesday. From the KSL Weather Center, I'm Kevin Eubank.
3: Yep, he said mountain snow. Right now, though, 78 here in the valley. Coming up on KSL, the governor signed an executive order today calling for pro-human AI. So what does that mean? Stay with us. 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
6: 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I'm KSL News Radio's Eric Brown.
3: Second, lawyers for convicted killer Krista Pike say she is awake and she's speaking following the failed execution in Tennessee last week. Third, our biggest traffic trouble spot.
7: In addition to emergency traffic eastbound I-84 from South Weber into Weber Canyon, you do have delays on I-15 in Utah County, southbound Lehigh to Linden, again in Provo and again Spanish Fork. Also southbound Mountain View Corridor, slowdowns Lehigh to SR-73 Quarry Ride Highway. Ricky Meese in the KSL Traffic Center.
2: Plenty of clouds today, but mild temperatures continue. I'm Kevin Eubank.
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8: ABC News, I'm Dave Packer. A Los Angeles County couple with at least 21 children accused of harsh punishments and beatings as they have pleaded not guilty to charges of abuse and neglect. A two-month-old suffering a brain injury, LA County DA Nathan Hochman.
9: What the complaint alleges is what they set up at this house. And this house could only be described as a house of horrors for these young, incredibly young children that had been brought to this house through this surrogacy process.
8: All 21 children were taken from the home. After a botched execution in Tennessee, attorneys for Krista Pike, who was sentenced to death for torturing and killing a classmate in 1995, say she's now conscious and speaking. President Trump telling reporters on the South Lawn that he has a call scheduled with Russian President Putin to discuss a possible case of pneumonic plague in the country. This is ABC News.
3: KSL News Time, 5:47. Governor Cox is now mandating pro-human AI usage in state government, asking agencies to streamline their use of artificial intelligence. The director of the Emergency Tech Policy Lab at UVU, Brandon Amaker, breaks down the approach.
10: I think the approach here is really to be forward-leaning and to try to get out of AI usage in a way that allows for people to use it to enhance their current position as opposed to replacing any human employees or resources. I think the state is trying to really get out in front of this in a way that allows us to get a lot of that capability without taking on too much risk in terms of becoming over-reliant.
3: He tells Utah's New News the move makes sense because AI isn't going anywhere anytime soon.
10: It's here, and the cat is out of the bag. It's going to happen regardless of whether or not we like it. And I think we really need people to be willing to lean into it, be pioneers in this space, because we're not going to know where all the problems are until we really start trying to implement it. And I think also adopting that human-centered approach, so not thinking that this is the be all end all or that it's going to solve all of our problems, but trying to make our people more efficient and allow them more time to focus on the things that are unique to them is the correct approach.
3: Amaker says there are a couple of things that workplaces should focus on when implementing AI.
10: The framework that I like to introduce to people is looking at it in kind of two different lanes. One is capability. The first is I think you should look at what is it that you do that is really important in your job, and is there something that you do that takes up a lot of time, but is not necessarily the top priority for you? Because that is the use case, the thing that takes up a lot of your time and a lot of your energy, but is not the number one priority. That's where AI should be implemented. And the second thing is risk. And that is there anything that you handle? So if you're working in healthcare, the example that I like to use is sensitive patient information that would be very, very risky if it was compromised by one of these systems or if you got it wrong. Because if that's the case, that's where you need to be the most careful about implementing it. Sometimes people get it backwards because they think we want to implement AI in the area that it's going to be the most flashy, it's going to make us look the best. In reality, the boring things are what you should start with so that your people can spend the majority of their time focusing on what matters most.
3: He says to remember that AI is a tool, not a super conscious being, and we need to prioritize online literacy and always double check your work. Brandon Amaker from UVU. 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
7: Little by little, we're starting to see some improvement, but we still have heavier than normal delays eastbound I-84 from 1500 East in South Weber, well into Weber Canyon. Once you're past the power plant, a little bit after that, speeds will start to improve. If you're still making your way southbound I-15, still crowded and slow from Ogden through Roy. I-15 in Salt Lake County, southbound slowdowns approaching 2100 South. And again, delays are lingering from Murray at 45th South through Draper. Northbound I-15 still kind of slow with heavy traffic rounding the point of the mountain up to Bankator Highway. Good speeds return for quite some time before everything slows down once again. Northbound I-15 prior to 33rd South up to the North Interchange. Over to the east, no problems on I-80 in the valley, but some unusual slowdowns westbound I-80 now after the summit down towards Lambs Canyon. Eric?
1: Crash southbound I-15 coming out of Warren, going into Provo. This is right before you go into the S-curves. This crash is blocking off three left lanes, and backups are quickly stacking up to University Parkway in Orem. Now up ahead, you do have further spots of slowing University Avenue in Provo, in Spanish Fork from Main Street down to Benjamin. And you've got, prior to that crash, a long stretch of southbound slowing going from 2100 North and Lehigh down to Pleasant Grove Boulevard. The Utah Snowmobile Show is this Friday and Saturday at the Western Sports Park in Farmington. 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Eric Butler in the KSL Traffic Center.
2: KSL 7-day forecast stays very warm here in northern Utah. Tonight, lows in the upper 50s, highs in the low to mid 80s on Wednesday, Thursday, and Friday. We'll see increasing clouds on Saturday, chance of an evening shower, and then a better chance for rain and some thunderstorms on Sunday into Monday, even into Tuesday. Highs in the 60s, lows crash into the mid 40s. From the KSL Weather Center, I'm Kevin Newman.
3: It's 78 degrees in Salt Lake City. 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
3: We're watching Utah's money on National Taco Day, on Prime Day. The numbers from Wall Street, the Dow is up 253 points. Closing at 51,521. The S&P was up 44. The NASDAQ was up 122. 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
14: The 8th-ranked BYU football team is preparing for a Friday night game this weekend as they get set to face Iowa State. 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
15: You're kind of used to the normal Monday, more normal Tuesday, and the approach during the week, and then having that time for a little extra time for prep. And so the coaches are on top of it. I mean, we've been through this many times already, so it's not really that big of a difference for us. It's mostly for the new guys that haven't been used to the schedule in the program. And then it basically you have to use a lot of hybrids. And so it's just could be half a Monday, half a Tuesday, and then you break them up, and then you get into the natural thing, swing of things by the time you get to game time.
14: BYU versus Iowa State kicks off Friday night at 8:15 p.m. right here on KSL and the KSL News Radio app. With Cougar Tracks, I'm Mitch Harper on your legacy home of the BYU Cougars, KSL News Radio.
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7: We are actually starting to see a little bit of improvement. We're not clear yet, but the delays eastbound I-80 now start a little bit before the Highway 89 junction. They still continue over to the rest stop, but we're starting to see the first signs of improvement. And you're still going to see delays both north and southbound Highway 89 getting to I-84. Southbound I-15 in Salt Lake County still seeing spots of slowing from Murray through Draper. Eric?
1: Trying to get those cars off the road. Southbound I-15 crashed at the very north end of Provo, and this has been blocking three left lanes. As soon as they do, we'll get those lanes open up. But right now, you've got heavy delays, and they're quickly moving up towards the Center Street exit in Orem. So be prepared for some long wait times right now as they try to clear that out. At UTA, we move your early mornings, your long days, your big plans. We move purpose. We move you. 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I'm Eric Butler in the KSL Traffic Center.
3: Clear, down to 59 degrees overnight. Pretty much the same story right through Friday. Sunshine and 84. Saturday, we reach 83 degrees, and it's going to be colder with rain on Sunday. Sunset about an hour away, 7.05 p.m.
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3: 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I'm Jeff Kaplan. We're at 78 degrees. 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